0: cleared away by MTO. So again, those two left lanes are now live. Traffic still moving slowly as you approach the 427 out towards the Allen. So again, just keep that in mind as you are making your way through the drive. It's much slower on the westbound side of the 403. Over in Mississauga, it's because of a full closure of the 403 from Mavis to Erin Mills. All lanes, again, are closed there for an ongoing collision investigation. There was a crash earlier in the afternoon. It has shut down the highway completely, as, again, the investigation is still ongoing. And as a result, all drivers must exit at Mavis. It is causing a slowdown approaching Highway 10, so it is fairly slow, again, as you are making your way through Mississauga. Same goes for the QEW on the westbound side in particular. It starts right at the West Mall out towards Highway 10. Once you get west of that towards Mississauga Road, it gets a lot better as you are traveling out towards Halton and beyond, not seeing much of a delay beyond that point. But there are slowdowns in Brampton, northbound on the 410. It is slow north of Steeles through the bottleneck at Queen, where you lose just a bunch of lanes. So it is fairly slow as folks are traveling through the heart of Brampton along the north 410. 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Now with the forecast, Jesse Upel.
1: It's a quiet evening across the GTA, light winds out of the north and just a few clouds dropping down to 16 degrees. Tomorrow, sun and cloud to start off the day. Risk of scattered showers and isolated thunderstorms beginning in the afternoon. So local heavy downpours and strong winds are possible. A high near 25. Tonight's low, 16.
2: In downtown Toronto right now, it is clear. 26 degrees, feels like 30. 680 News Time, 8:03.
3: Breaking news from the westbound 403 in Mississauga, where a serious three-vehicle collision has sent three people to hospital, including a child. OPP were called to the crash scene along the westbound 403 near Mavis at 5 p.m.
2: Peel paramedics say the man and the child were sent to hospital with life-threatening injuries, while another person suffered minor injuries. Police are investigating, and the westbound 403 is closed entirely from Mavis to Erin Mills. Stay with us for more on this developing story.
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3: We're also following a developing story near Victoria Park in Eglinton, where a search for a missing woman in her 60s has now escalated to its highest level, with officers canvassing neighborhoods and searching nearby green spaces. 680's Sophia Vavaroutsos is at the scene with what we know about the search.
5: Police say they're hoping someone has information on Anne-Marie, who was last seen just before 6 Saturday evening near this command post in the Victoria Park and Eglinton area. She's described as 5'7" with a slim build and shoulder-length blonde hair. Duty Inspector Jonathan Rose with an update.
6: Anne-Marie was last seen wearing a white top, black pants, wearing reading glasses, and wearing brown running shoes. Anne-Marie is known to take walks in the area of, again, Eglinton Avenue East and Bermondsey Road.
5: Police also say Anne-Marie speaks with a Scottish accent and may be confused. Anyone who sees her is asked to call 911. Police are asking residents to check their properties, including garages and sheds, as well as any security or dash camera footage. A photo of Anne-Marie is posted at toronto.citynews.ca. In the East End, Sophia Vavaroutsos, 680 News Radio.
2: 680 News Time, 8:05. A house fire in Scarborough quickly grew to a three-alarm fire this afternoon after the flames spread to the roof of the home near Broadbridge Drive and East Avenue in the Port Union and Lawrence Avenue area of Rouge Hill. Crews were called to the home at around 3:15. Police say they are unaware if anyone was inside when the flames broke out, but they so far say no injuries have been reported.
3: 680 News Time, 8:06. The dire wildfire situation in the BC interior might be helped by an improving landscape here in northern Ontario. 680's John Leatherby has that story.
7: Natural Resources Minister Mike Harris says this year's wildfire season has surged past any previous records.
8: We have the largest fire on record here in Ontario, which at its biggest was around 350,000 hectares. So to put that into perspective, that's about 350,000 football fields.
7: Right now, there's more than 150 fires across the province, only 12 of those deemed to be out of control. Harris once again defending his government's alleged slow response to help evacuate those living in remote communities, saying dense smoke prevented aircraft from getting there. The good news, says Harris, more out-of-province firefighters can now help relocate to the BC interior to help battle the Bald Range blazes. John Leatherby, 680 News Radio.
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0: This is Justin Pierce from the 680 News Radio Traffic Center. Westbound 403. All lanes are closed from Mavis to Erin Mills. It's for an ongoing collision in

0: City News Time 8:06. The dire wildfire situation in the BC interior might be helped by an improving landscape here in northern Ontario. 680's John Leatherby has that story.
1: Natural Resources Minister Mike Harris says this year's wildfire season has surged past any previous records.
2: We have the largest fire on record here in Ontario, which at its biggest was around 350,000 hectares. So to put that into perspective, that's about 350,000 football fields.
1: Right now, there's more than 150 fires across the province, only 12 of those deemed to be out of control. Harris once again defending his government's alleged slow response to help evacuate those living in remote communities, saying dense smoke prevented aircraft from getting there. The good news, says Harris, more out-of-province firefighters can now help relocate to the BC interior to help battle the Bald Range blazes. John Leatherby, 680 News Radio.
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4: This is Justin Pierce from the 680 News Radio Traffic Center. Westbound 403. All lanes are closed from Mavis to Erin Mills. It's for an ongoing collision investigation. The 680 Traffic Watch continues.
5: 680 News Time 8:07. Toronto mayoral candidate Brad Bradford has pledged to remove the bike lanes on a portion of Bloor Street West if he's elected. Bradford says he'll move to rip up the infrastructure from South Kingsway to the Kipling area within his first year in office.
6: These bike lanes in particular are not working. Sales are down. Traffic and congestion is up.
5: He says the removal would be paired with a plan to build up a bike lane network that would mainly use residential streets, parklands, and hydro corridors.
0: Higher costs and a moving finish line. Sound familiar? The Ontario Line is facing some familiar transit project problems, 680's Scott Burnett reports.
7: As of today, the cost to taxpayers for the long-awaited Ontario Line has ballooned to over $34 billion, more than three times the original price tag of $10.9 billion. Metrolink CEO Michael Lindsay addressed the increase at a news conference this morning.
8: When the Ontario Line began as a project, we lived in a different world. We've experienced one of the worst supply chain shocks in the last several decades, trade uncertainty.
7: Lindsay also confirms things like elevated guideways and station contracts are still to come. NDP leader Marit Stiles says this is nothing new.
9: Unfortunately, this again is a pattern we continue to see of these budgets that just continue to grow out of control.
7: The completion date for the line also shifting, originally 2027, then 2030, now 2031 at the earliest. Scott Burnett, 680 News Radio.
5: This is 680 News Radio. Well, Ontario's temporary HST cut appears to be helping home sales, as new data shows that sales are getting a lift, prompting questions about whether the policy could stick around beyond its first year. Chris McCusker has more from the 680 Business Center.
10: The Ontario Home Builders Association says the policy, which is set to expire at the end of March next year, has improved sales. The figure is more than doubled this year, with more than 8,400 new homes sold in the first 3 months of the cut. That's a 130% increase over the same time last year. And the association argued for the removal of the HST, along with other groups in the development industry. Now, Mike Moffitt, who is the founding director of the Missing Middle Initiative, a housing think tank, tells the Toronto Star there is a direct link between a pop in sales and the HST cut. And he says if the trend continues, the policy could be extended. Chris McCusker, 680 News Radio.
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5: Well, overall, the drive still a bit busy for those in Mississauga for obvious reasons. This report is brought to you by Subaru. There's a full closure of the westbound 403. It's over again in Mississauga. All lanes are blocked from Mavis to Erin Mills. It's for an ongoing collision investigation. A crash happened earlier in the afternoon. Again, very serious one. So it is now turned into an investigation, which means the 403 has to be closed. So again, it is shut down from Mavis to Erin Mills, and all drivers must exit at Mavis. That's what's causing the slowdown approaching Highway 10. So it is fairly slow as folks are traveling through Mississauga City Center. Again, very, very slow on the westbound side of the 403. There are delays in other places also on the eastbound side of the 401. It's really on and off from just east of the 427 out towards Keele Express and Collectors. Earlier, there was a stall tractor trailer around Keele. It has been cleared away, but again, it looks like it is still fairly slow as folks are traveling through the city of Toronto. And then there are delays northbound on the DVP. It's slow right at the Gardiner, Tubo north of Bayview Bloor. Then the delays return again through Don Mills, Tubo north of Lawrence. So again, just keep that in mind as well as you are making your way out of downtown Toronto. 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Now with the forecast, Jesse Upel.
6: Just a few clouds this evening and overnight with a light wind out of the north. Fairly comfortable, a low near 16 degrees, and tomorrow sunshine to start off the day. But we're watching for scattered showers and thunderstorms by the afternoon that will continue into part of the evening with local heavy downpours and very strong winds possible. A high of 25 degrees. Partly cloudy on Thursday, a few passing showers possible, and a high near 27. Tonight's low, 16.
4: 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A Toronto-area jeweler accused of laundering hundreds of millions of dollars for Ryan Wedding's drug smuggling network has agreed to be extradited to the U.S. to stand trial. Roland Sokolowski's lawyer confirmed in an email that his client is scheduled to appear in court for a hearing in December, adding his client is presumed innocent and will fight the charges he's facing. U.S. prosecutors allege Sokolowski served as a de facto bank for Wedding by moving drug money and procuring luxury goods. The 38-year-old was arrested in Toronto last November and was denied bail. Still to come on 680 News Radio, your top headlines, as well as a check of sports with Luke Shields, 680 News Time, 8:14.
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4: It's 26 degrees in downtown Toronto, partly cloudy skies. Good evening. I'm JJ Evison. Here are the top stories this hour. We're tracking breaking news from the 403 West in Mississauga, where a three-vehicle crash has sent two to hospital in critical condition and one other with minor injuries. The search for a woman in her 60s is growing more urgent, with police canvassing homes and searching green spaces in the area of Victoria Park and Eglinton. And coming up after sports, another tariff deadline means another scramble for a deal between Canada and the United States. 680 News Time, 8:15. 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
11: JJ, the Blue Jays and Boston Red Sox doing game two of their four-game series down at Rogers Center, with the Jays looking to creep even closer to that final wildcard spot in the American League. It's been a bit of a struggle for Jays ace Dylan Cease. His pitch count is up to 87 through just four innings while allowing two earned runs and three walks as the Red Sox lead at 2-1 bottom four on Sportsnet and 590 The Fan. Meanwhile, in what seems like a daily occurrence, it strikes again today as the Blue Jays are hit with two more injuries to their starting rotation. We could see rookie Treya Savage pitch again this season after he underwent left meniscus repair surgery today and is listed as week-to-week, while Jameson Taillon lands on the 15-day injured list with tendonitis in his right forearm. So Chase Lee is recalled from AAA Buffalo to fill his spot on the roster. In tennis, the National Bank Open rolling on tonight with quarterfinal action on the go for both the men in Montreal and the women here in Toronto. Happening now, Naomi Osaka leading Irina Rybakina 4-3 in the first set. Earlier, Belinda Bencic was forced to withdraw with a hip injury, advancing Coco Gauff to the semifinals. Happening now on the men's side, Lerner Tien dueling Daniel Marita Aguilar in Montreal, while last year's champion Ben Shelton beats Jakob Mensik in straight sets. You can watch the action on Sportsnet. And in NFL news, former number one overall pick Kyler Murray beats out 2024 10th overall pick J.J. McCarthy in the battle for the starting quarterback job with the Minnesota Vikings. Sports at 15 and 45, past every hour or anytime at sportsnet.ca.
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4: You're listening to 680 News Radio at 818. Canadian and American trade officials are trying to hammer out a deal before U.S. President Donald Trump's latest tariff deadline hits. Canada-U.S. Trade Minister Dominic LeBlanc was in Washington for meetings today, and the CBC reports both sides hope to put a joint proposal in front of the president as early as Monday. Ahead of the new 50% tariffs on hundreds of Canadian imports is set to take effect on August 19th. Thousands of Canadians have signed a petition to try to get the U.S. ambassador to Canada expelled from the Great White North.
14: The online petition is set to be presented in the House of Commons in the fall. It says Pete Hoekstra should be declared persona non grata and the Canadian government should request his removal as U.S. ambassador to Canada. It accuses Hoekstra of undermining the Canada-U.S. diplomatic relationship and of intervening in Canadian political discourse in a manner that's inconsistent with diplomatic protocol. It also calls on the federal government to direct a parliamentary committee to review U.S. diplomatic interference in Canadian affairs. A spokesperson for the U.S. Embassy declined to comment. The petition was started by a Calgary woman and will be presented by Green Party leader Elizabeth May in Parliament. Sarah Ritchie, The Canadian Press, Ottawa.
4: 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In the United States, severe weather is causing problems from Chicago to eastern Ohio.
15: Illinois and Indiana are reporting damage from a storm system with pummeling rain and wind gusts up to 80 miles per hour. Ohio's Governor Mike DeWine warned residents about the severe weather sweeping eastward.
16: We are in a very dangerous weather situation that really involves all of Ohio.
15: DeWine spoke from an emergency operations center in Columbus.
16: The flooding danger is going to continue to go up for a while.
15: Near Chicago, tornado sirens sounded and flights were temporarily suspended Tuesday at the city's two major airports. More than 780,000 customers in Illinois, Indiana, and Ohio lost power. Footage shows damaged roofs, flooded roads, and trees tangled in power lines. 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I'm Jennifer King.
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5: Well, it looks like there's a stalled vehicle now on the westbound side of the 401. This report, it's brought to you by the King's Plate. It looks like the stalled vehicle is just west of Dufferin. It's in the express. It is blocking the right lane. It looks like the MTO, they are on scene. At this point, it's not really causing much of a delay. It's actually fairly good, of course, in terms of the drive. As you are making your way through the city of Toronto on the westbound side of the 401. Eastbound side, there's now another stalled vehicle. This one's just east of Dixie. It's in the collectors. It looks like the left lane's blocked off with that stalled vehicle. MTO's there as well. This one causing a minor slowdown on the approach, but the drive is much slower in Mississauga on the westbound 403. It's because of a full closure that's currently in place from Mavis to Erin Mills. All lanes are closed due to a very serious collision. It's now turned into an investigation, which means all drivers must exit at Mavis, still causing a slowdown at this point in time on the approach to Highway 10. So again, fairly slow as you are making your way through Mississauga along the westbound side of the 401. There's also volume delays on the DVP. It's very slow now on the northbound side. Lots of drivers are leaving downtown. It starts on the Gardner, actually, just east of Jarvis. As you hit the bend there, onto the DVP, it's very slow up towards York Mills. So again, it looks like the entirety of the Don Valley Parkway is moving fairly slowly. It looks like the one break is through Don Mills, so just keep that in mind as you are making your way north. Don't miss out. The King's Plate is this Saturday. Secure your tickets today before they sell out at kingsplate.com. Now with the forecast, Jesse Upel.
6: It's a quiet and comfortable night across the GTA. Winds are light out of the north, and we're dropping down to a low of 16 degrees tonight. Tomorrow, sun and cloud to start off the day. We'll climb to 25 for the afternoon, but there will be that risk of isolated showers and thunderstorms, bringing local heavy downpours at times, along with strong winds. A few showers are possible on Thursday as well. Otherwise, sun and cloud, 27 for the high. Clearing out for Friday, a little bit cooler, though, with sunshine, a high near 24, and sunny on Saturday with a high near 25 degrees. Tonight's low 16.
4: It's 24 degrees in downtown Toronto. Feels like 27 with some cloud coverage over the city. Coming up at the bottom of the hour, the latest on a three-vehicle crash on the 403 West in Mississauga that sent two individuals to hospital in critical condition and one more with minor injuries. Plus, the search for a missing woman in her 60s in the area of Victoria Park and Eglinton continues with police canvassing neighborhoods and searching green areas. 6:30 News Time, 8:24.
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4: Well, college football is adopting the fair catch kick rule. Associated Press reporter Mike Hempin has the scoop.
23: The National Football Foundation says the fair catch kick will be part of college football during the upcoming season. A team could choose to attempt a fair catch kick after a completed or awarded fair catch. The kick would be a place kick with a holder or a drop kick from the spot where the returner caught the ball. If the kick goes through the uprights, it's worth 3 points. The introduction of the fair catch kick aligns combines Division I college football rules with NFL and high school rules. It was last used in the NFL in 2024. In another rule change, targeting penalties in the second half of a game will no longer require the offending player to sit out the first half of his team's next game, and offensive pass interference will be a 10-yard penalty instead of 15. I'm Mike Hempen.
4: Up next, your Market Minute, 680 News Time, 825.
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4: It's time now for the Dynamic Market Minute with Chris McCusker.
2: Earnings in from Supermicro Computer after the closing bell today. Adjusted earnings per share did beat estimates, and then the first quarter sales forecast actually topped estimates. Now, it was a losing day on Wall Street across the board for a second session ahead of inflation data tomorrow. The Dow was down 185, the S&P lower by 25, the NASDAQ down by 160. Shares in Apple down by about 1% today on word. The longtime head of pay and wallet services is retiring after more than 2 decades at the company. This is yet another change at the iPhone maker, with Jennifer Bailey's exit planned for October. CEO Tim Cook, of course, is stepping down September 1st. Now, Iran says the Strait of Hormuz will remain closed until conditions by the U.S. are met. And every time the enemy violates its commitments, it will face harsher conditions. Those comments today from an advisor to Iran's supreme leader. And the remarks came after reports Iran and Oman are close to working something out over control of the waterway. Oil was higher for a fourth day, up by $1.07 to $83.20 a barrel. So this did provide a lift to Bay Street, which closed at a record for a fifth time in 6 days. It was up 17 points, 36,475. Gold futures today higher by 0.2% to 4,372. And then our loonie did move higher today, but it's still trading below 72 cents U.S. At the Business Center, I'm Chris McCusker.
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26: It's Tuesday, the 11th of August. Good evening. I'm Asher Roth.
4: And I'm JJ Evison. Here's what's making news right now.
26: Two people fighting for their lives in hospital, including a child, after a multi-vehicle crash on Highway 403 in Mississauga. The westbound lanes are closed from Mavis to Erin Mills. Full traffic report in seconds.
3: The high-priority search for a missing woman continues in the East End. Police say they're concerned for Anne-Marie's safety and are asking those in the Victoria Park and Eglinton area to be on the lookout.
4: Transit riders along Mississauga's busiest corridor will be stuck taking the bus even longer, with word that the opening of the Hazel McCallan LRT has been delayed another year.
7: Crews getting the upper hand on wildfires in northwestern Ontario. That's allowed crews from Alberta to leave our province and go to BC.
8: Dylan Cease struggling for the Blue Jays in Game 2 of their four-game series with the Red Sox at Rogers Centre, and quarterfinal action on the go with the National Bank Open. Sports at 45.
2: Bay Street closed at a record for a fifth time in the last 6 days. Oil finished above $83, and it was a losing day on Wall Street. Business at 26.
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26: Now Rogers Xfinity Internet, traffic and weather together on the ones with Toronto's most frequent traffic reports, Justin Pierce.
5: Well, it looks like the stalled vehicles have cleared. This report, it's brought to you by Vertical CPA. Eastbound on the 401 east of Dixie and the Collectors, the left lane was shut down with a stalled vehicle. That's been cleared by MTO, so that left lane is now live. But there are delays from just east of Dixon out towards Keel Express and Collectors. And then there's a little bit of a delay through Bayview and Leslie in the Express. Westbound on the 401, there's another stalled vehicle that's cleared west of Dufferin in the Express. The right lane was blocked off as well with that stalled vehicle. MTO says that's gone as well. So that right lane is now live. Traffic's moving fairly well as you are making your way again on the westbound side of the 401. But then there's this full closure in Mississauga that's still causing delays. Westbound 403. All lanes are closed from Mavis to Erin Mills. It's for an ongoing collision investigation. So again, as the investigation's ongoing, all drivers must exit at Mavis. It is causing a delay approaching Highway 10, so it is still fairly slow as folks are making their way through along the westbound side of the 403. And then there's more delays in Mississauga, but on the QEW on the westbound side, just west of the 427, out towards Mississauga Road. Once you pass through Erin Mills, it gets a lot better as you are making your way out towards Halton. 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Now with the forecast, Jesse Upel.
6: Quiet conditions this evening, just a few clouds and a light north wind down to 16 degrees tonight, and tomorrow sun and cloud to start off the day. Risk of isolated showers and thunderstorms, bringing local heavy downpours at times, along with strong winds through the afternoon and evening, a high of 25. Tonight's low, 16.
4: Cloud coverage over the city right now. It's 24 degrees. Feels like 27. 6:30 News Time, 8:33.
26: Well, three people are injured, two of them critically, following a multi-vehicle crash in Mississauga that has shut down a portion of a major highway. It happened in the westbound lanes of the 403 near Mavis at around 5 this afternoon.
4: Peel paramedics tell 680 News Radio a man and a child are in serious life-threatening condition. Another person suffered minor injuries. Right now, the westbound lanes of the 403 are closed between Mavis and Erin Mills for the collision investigation. OPP say they expect the closure to last until 10 tonight.
10: 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Developing story.
26: Well, the search for a 63-year-old woman has now been ramped up to a level one, the highest priority for missing people in this city. 6:30's Sophia Vavaroutsos joins us from the East End with the latest on efforts to locate Anne Marie.
3: 63-year-old Anne Marie was last seen just before 6 Saturday evening, walking southbound on Eglinton near Victoria Park. Duty Inspector Jonathan Rose with the plea from police.
9: We are asking anybody who may have camera footage from August the 8th or in that time frame, or dash cam footage from the last few days, to look for anyone who matches the description. We're also requesting residents in the area to check your garages, sheds.
3: Anne Marie is described as 5'7", with shoulder-length blonde hair, a slim build, and speaks with a Scottish accent. Officers say they're not aware of any medical issues.
9: If you do see Anne Marie, and she, I can tell you she is approachable, but she may be confused, please call us at 911.
3: A photo of Anne-Marie is posted at toronto.citynews.ca. At the command post in the East End, Sophia Vavaroutsos, 680 News Radio.
4: 680 News Time, 8:35. Toronto Fire are on the scene of a 3-alarm fire at a house near Broadbridge Drive and East Avenue in the Port Union Road and Lawrence Avenue area. Emergency crews were called around 3:15 this afternoon. Police say the flames spread to the roof, and it's unclear if anyone was inside when the fire broke out. No injuries have been reported.
26: 680 News Time, 8:35. More transit boondoggles for the Ford government, with Metrolinx confirming another delay to the opening of the Hazel McCallion LRT project on Huron, Ontario. Nick Westall's with City News.
11: People working on that line this weekend. So it tells you the teams that we have out there on this line trying to complete it as quickly as possible.
12: Provincial officials insist they've learned lessons from other LRT projects and progress is being made.
13: 75% the track work is done, guideway is almost done. We hope to have all civil infrastructure on this project complete by roughly this time next year.
12: Years of delays have business leaders looking for help.
14: Since the construction, we've seen quite a bit of turnover and quite a bit of vacancy.
12: Anna Mikas is with the Cooksville BIA. She says her group would like to see extra financial and advertising supports to help the area make it to when the LRT opens.
14: Cooksville is very excited for the opportunities that this project will bring.
12: Construction began in early 2020, and substantial completion was supposed to happen in 2024.
26: An exact timeline for when the LRT will be up and running has not been given. This comes on the same day that Metrolinx CEO Michael Lindsay confirmed the latest estimates for the Ontario line shows the cost has ballooned to $34 billion, more than three times the initial estimate.
4: The wildfire situation is improving in northern Ontario, freeing up crews to head west. 680's John Leatherby joins us with an update from fire officials.
7: Natural Resources Minister Mike Harris says the number of overall fires has fallen province-wide, and so has the total number burning out of control. That means good news for residents in remote communities.
15: So the progress we're making in containing these fires is allowing some implementation and evacuation orders to be lifted, which is great news, so that communities are able to get back home.
7: So far this fire season, more than 350,000 hectares of property has been consumed. By comparison, a hectare is the size of a football field. Still, Harris clapping back against critics who say the government didn't move fast enough to evacuate those communities. Crews from other provinces now being redeployed to the BC interior to help fight the Bald Range inferno. John Leatherby, 680 News Radio.
26: 680 News Time, 8:37. Love is Blind fans can now look forward to a Canadian version of the popular reality show. 680's Chris McCusker has more.
2: Netflix has announced Canadians will soon get a shot at finding their future spouse through a wall. The hit reality series puts single men and women in isolated pods where they date and apparently fall in love without ever seeing each other. The original U.S. version of Love is Blind premiered in 2020 and became a pandemic-era breakout, eventually spawning adaptations around the world, including in Japan, Brazil, Sweden, the UK, Mexico, and the United Arab Emirates. Casting is now open for the Canadian show, which is being produced by Insight Productions. That's the company behind Big Brother Canada and Canada Shore. No word on who will host, and yes, I am available. Chris McCusker, 680 News Radio.
26: And if you drive downtown this evening, there are some road closures to be aware of in the coming weeks.
16: Construction on Lower Jarvis and Sherbourne, north of the Gardiner, has been taking place the past couple of years. It's all part of rail upgrades and the expansion of the rail bridges that cross those streets, and it's finally almost done. This month, finishing touches are underway, including gutter work and painting. So, for the next 2 weeks, there will be intermittent overnight closures of both Lower Jarvis and Sherbourne between Lakeshore and south of the Esplanade. Work will be taking place between 9 p.m. and 5 a.m. every day except Sunday until August 21st. Jordan Kerr, 680 News Radio.
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26: Now, the gas price update, Enpro is predicting a 5-cent jump at midnight to just under $1.70 a liter at most GTA stations. The westbound 403 in Mississauga still fully shut down from Mavis to Erin Mills. Traffic and weather together next. 680 News Time, 840.
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26: 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Here's Justin Pierce.
5: Well, there's a full closure of the westbound 403. This report is brought to you by Leon's. It's from Mavis. It's to Erin Mills. All lanes are closed for an ongoing collision investigation. The crash happened earlier in the afternoon, but again, the investigation is still ongoing, even at this point, which means all drivers must exit at Mavis. It is causing a delay approaching Highway 10. It is fairly slow westbound on the 403, again, as you are traveling through Mississauga City Center. So again, just keep that in mind as you are making your way along. There are still delays happening this point in time. There's construction now in York Region, southbound along the 404. It's at Aurora Road. Two left lanes are blocked off. At this point, we're not seeing a major delay or even a minor one. It's actually moving well for folks traveling down towards Toronto. But now it looks like there's a new problem. It's a stalled vehicle westbound on the 401. It's on the exit ramp to Mississauga Road. The left lane's blocked off with that stalled vehicle. It looks like it's in the process of clearing, so that should be gone in the coming moments here. But again, it is causing a bit of a slowdown for those wanting to exit to Mississauga Road coming off of the westbound 401. So again, just look out for that as well as you are making your way through. 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Now with the forecast, Jesse Upel.
6: Clear and comfortable later tonight with a light north wind down to 16 degrees. Tomorrow, sun and cloud to start off the day, climbing to a high of 25 degrees. However, there will be that risk of isolated showers and thunderstorms, bringing heavy downpours at times, along with strong winds, especially through the afternoon and early evening. Partly cloudy on Thursday, 27 degrees with the risk of a few passing showers. Tonight's low, 16.
26: In downtown Toronto right now, a clear sky. It is 25 degrees, feeling like 29. 680 News Time, 8:43. Actress and comedian Tiffany Haddish is free on probation after pleading guilty to DUI in Georgia.
20: The charge stemmed from her 2022 arrest in Peachtree City after someone called 911 to report a driver asleep at the wheel of an SUV at a traffic light.
21: Driving under the influence, let's say, alcohol. It's a guilty plea. 12 months on probation.
20: Judge Jason Thompson.
21: No drugs, no alcohol. You'll be tested.
20: Haddish will have to complete 40 hours of community service, and her lawyer told the judge she had already reached out to the L.A. District Attorney's Office.
22: I'm very excited about it. That's why I want to get this done so that can get done. I know it's going to change lives.
20: This follows a plea deal in Los Angeles. Haddish pled no contest to reckless driving to resolve DUI charges from an arrest in Beverly Hills in 2023. I'm Jennifer King.
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26: Clear sky, 25 degrees, feels like 29 in downtown Toronto. Good evening, I'm Asher Roth. We're learning more about the crash that's closed a portion of the 403 in Mississauga. OPP say the occupants of two vehicles were involved in a crash at around 5 and were exchanging information on the shoulder when a third vehicle struck one of the others, pinning a man and a child who are now both fighting for their lives in hospital. A third person suffered minor injuries. The driver of the third vehicle was not injured. The westbound lanes are still closed from Mavis to Erin Mills. They're expected to reopen at around 10. No injuries have been reported after a two-alarm fire that broke out at a house near Port Union and Lawrence at around 3:15. It spread to the roof. The cause is under investigation. And the search continues for Anne Marie, a 63-year-old woman who has been missing from the East End since Saturday. A command post has been set up near Eglinton and Bermondsey. You can see Anne Marie's picture at citynews.ca. 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
11: Asher, the Blue Jays are looking to keep the good vibes rolling as they make a late season push for the playoffs. The Jays are taking on the Boston Red Sox right now in the second of a four-game set at Rogers Center. After Boston took a 3-1 lead in the fifth inning, this Jays newcomer came up big yet again to tie the game up.
12: 0-2 pitch. He is hit on a line up the middle. Base hit center field. Straw gets the wave around third. Throw from Rafaela. Tails away. And that's a game-tying RBI single for Brett Bateman.
11: Ben Schulman on the call on Sportsnet 590 The Fan for Bateman's second RBI of the game to make it 3-3, and that's where we remain in the bottom of the sixth on Sportsnet and 590 The Fan. In Blue Jays injury news today, starter Treya Savage underwent surgery to repair the meniscus in his left knee and is considered week-to-week, while Jameson Taillon lands on the 15-day IL with right forearm tendonitis. Chase Lee comes up from AAA Buffalo in a corresponding move, and he just got the Jays out of the top of the sixth inning. At the National Bank Open, quarterfinal action on the go on both the men's side and women's side right now. Coco Gauff moves on to the semifinals after Belinda Bencic withdraws with a hip injury, while Naomi Osaka takes the first set over Elena Rybakina at Sobeys Stadium in Toronto. On the men's side, defending champ Ben Shelton moves on with a straight sets win, while Lerner Tien with a lead over Daniel Marita Aguilar in Montreal. You can watch the National Bank Open coverage on Sportsnet. 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
13: What's up? 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
26: This is 680 News Radio. It's 8:48. The HST removal has prompted a jump in new home sales within this province. Cynthia Mulligan with City News has more.
30: The joint federal and provincial HST rebate program appears to be making a positive impact on the housing industry. According to the Building Industry and Land Development Association, as well as the Ontario Home Builders Association, there was a 130% year-over-year jump in new home sales across Ontario in the second quarter of this year. Sales data shows there were just over 8,400 new home sales in the province between April and the end of June, compared to the approximately 3,600 new home sales during the same period in 2025.
26: The OHBA credits the increase to the rebate program, which started April 1st but took full effect in late June. Auto thefts continue to trend downward Canada-wide. A new report from Equite Association reveals a national decrease of just over 101% in the first half of 2026 compared to last year. Rhianne Campbell with City News is hearing from the National VP of Intelligence and Investigations for that company, who's calling on the government to update Canadian vehicle standards.
1: 2 years ago, Transport Canada launched a national action plan on combating auto theft, which looks to disrupt, dismantle, and prosecute the organized crime groups behind vehicle theft. But GAST is calling on the vehicle manufacturers and Transport Canada to modernize Canada's motor vehicle safety standards, which he says hasn't been updated since 2007.
2: Right now, it's up to each manufacturer to decide what they want to invest in security. So some do, some don't. And now it would be whatever that minimum standard it would be applied to all manufacturers.
26: Experts say drivers should consider getting an aftermarket immobilizer, a steering wheel lock, and or a pedal lock. Traffic in your extended forecast up next.
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26: 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Here's Justin Pierce.
5: There's a stalled vehicle that has cleared westbound on the 401. This report is brought to you by Don Valley. North Toyota was on the exit ramp to Mississauga Road. The left lane was shut down because of that stalled vehicle. It has since been cleared away now by the MTO. So that left lane is now live and no longer causing any delays for folks over in Mississauga on the 401. But on the 403, there are delays in Mississauga. It's because of a full closure that's currently in place from Mavis to Erin Mills. All lanes are blocked for an ongoing collision investigation. It's all for a serious crash that happened earlier in the day. But again, it looks like as the investigation's ongoing, all drivers must exit at Mavis. So it is causing a delay on the approach to Highway 10. So it is fairly slow at this point as folks are making their way through Mississauga. But then there's more delays on the QEW westbound side from just west of the West Mall to approaching Mississauga Road. Again, that's westbound QEW moving fairly well after that as you are traveling through Erin Mills, Winston, Churchill, and into Halton Region. More delays on the Don Valley Parkway North as folks make their way out of downtown. Slow north of Bayview Bloor, Tubo north of Lawrence. Those delays are on and off. Canadians love Toyota, and Don Valley North Toyota is one of the best places to get one. 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Now with the forecast, Jesse Upel.
6: Mostly clear and comfortable conditions through this evening and overnight. Light winds out of the north and a low near 16 degrees. Wednesday morning starts off fairly quiet with sunshine, but by the afternoon, we're watching for that risk of isolated showers and thunderstorms. So we could be looking at some local heavy downpours along with very strong winds locally, a high near 25 degrees. Still a few showers possible on Thursday, partly cloudy, a high near 27. A little bit cooler, but still comfortable for Friday. Sunshine and a high of 24. Tonight's low 16.
26: Downtown Toronto right now, a clear sky. It's 25 degrees, feels like 29.
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26: A multi-vehicle crash on Highway 403 in Mississauga has sent a man and a child to hospital with critical injuries. A third person suffered minor injuries. And the westbound lanes of the 403 remain closed from Mavis to Erin Mills for the investigation. Those lanes are expected to reopen in just over an hour. We will have an update at 9 o'clock.
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18: Well, in British Columbia, a little otter pup is now safe and sound after an incredible rescue carried out by a local resident. Local police say the animal was discovered near a dock in Albert Bay off the north coast of Vancouver Island on July the 28th. And local man Gordon Mellish revived the animal using mouth-to-mouth CPR before it was taken to a local wildlife rehab facility. Mellish says that there were two other otter pups that were caught in the same net, and he freed the both of them, but he was injured in the process.
19: So I got the other two up and on the dock, and then the second one bit my thumb for held onto for about 3 seconds, so that was nasty.
18: Ugh. The two pups immediately swam back to their mother, who was waiting nearby. The third has made a full recovery and has been released back into the wild. Your Market Minute is next.
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28: The price for oil today higher for a fourth straight day. It was up by $1.07, $83.20 a barrel. Now Iran insists the Strait of Hormuz will remain closed until the aggressor, also known as the U.S., meets all its conditions. That includes ending the war and unfreezing assets. All of this according to a spokesperson for the Supreme Leader, while Pakistan says a deal between the U.S. and Iran is close. Energy stocks higher on Bay Street today. The TSX closed at a record for a fifth time in the last 6 days, up by 17 points, 36,475. Now, shares in BCE did surge on Bay Street today, up by 3.5% after a rare double upgrade from Bank of America. Shares in Cineplex went the other way, down 5.3% after the movie theater chain missed on Q2 profits. Earnings per share also missed, but sales did top estimates. Gold futures still close to the highest price since June, up by 0.2% today to 4,372. And then our loonie close to a two-month high. It did move higher today, but it's still trading below 72 cents U.S. Now on Wall Street, we did see a losing day here ahead of the release of inflation data tomorrow. The Dow was down 184 points, the S&P down 25, and the NASDAQ down by 160. The NASDAQ, the biggest loser, it was down by 0.6%. Wall Street finishing in the red for a second straight day. At the Business Center, I'm Chris McCusker.
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11: Good evening. It's Tuesday, August 11th. I'm J.J. Evison.
26: I'm Asher Roth. Here's what's making news right now.
11: A section of the 403 West in Mississauga remains closed following a three-vehicle collision that sent two individuals to hospital in critical condition, including one child. We'll have more in traffic momentarily.
13: Oh, my God. Police are ramping up the search for a missing woman in the East End to a level one and asking for the public's help. Officers say they're concerned for Anne-Marie's safety.
26: The Ontario Line hasn't carried a single passenger yet, but its price tag has gone for quite a ride. The opening date, still uncertain.
14: Firefighters starting to get the upper hand on wildfires in northwestern Ontario, but the Ford government still answering criticism for not evacuating those affected fast enough.
16: The Blue Jays and Red Sox exchanging runs in Game 2 of their four-game set at Rogers Centre as part of a busy day on the diamond, and the latest quarterfinal results at the National Bank Open. Sports at 15.
28: The TSX closed at a record for a fifth time in 6 days. Oil finished above $83, and it was a losing day on Wall Street. Business at 26.
26: 680 News Time, 9:01.
11: Time for Rogers Xfinity Internet traffic and weather together on the ones. Here's Justin Pierce.
5: Well, there's a closure of the 403 in Mississauga. This report is brought to you by Diamond and Diamond Lawyers. Westbound side, all lanes are blocked in Mississauga from Mavis to Erin Mills. It's all for an ongoing collision investigation. So again, as a result of that investigation, all drivers must exit at Mavis. It is still causing a delay on the approach to Highway 10. So again, just keep that in mind as you are making your way through. More slowdowns in Mississauga, westbound on the QEW, from on the approach to Dixie to approaching Mississauga Road. Moving well after that, not seeing much of a delay. So you are traveling out towards Halton and beyond, eastbound side of the QEW. The word that I would use to describe it, it is smooth through Burlington, Oakville, and Mississauga. But now there's construction that's causing delays in Simcoe County, southbound on the 400. It's right at 89. The right lane's blocked off, or just south of it, I should say. It's blocked for that construction project. That's what's causing the delay on the approach to 88. And then over in York region, southbound 404 at Aurora Road, two left lanes have been shut down as well, also causing a slowdown for drivers as you are traveling out of Newmarket down towards the city of Toronto. If you've been injured, Diamond and Diamond is in your corner. Canada's largest injury law firm with over 65 lawyers and over $1 billion in client settlements. Call 1-800-567-HURT. Now with the forecast, Jesse Upel.
6: It's a quiet evening across the GTA, light winds out of the north and just a few clouds dropping down to 16 degrees. Tomorrow, sun and cloud to start off the day. Risk of scattered showers and isolated thunderstorms beginning in the afternoon, so local heavy downpours and strong winds are possible. A high near 25. Tonight's low, 16.
26: Downtown Toronto right now, a clear sky. It's 25 degrees. It feels like 29. 680 News Time, 9:03.
11: In Mississauga, a multi-vehicle crash has sent three people to hospital, including what police are describing as a youth. OPP say they were initially called for a two-car crash just before 5 p.m. on the westbound 403 near Mavis. They had both vehicles moved to the right shoulder, where the vehicle occupants were outside of their cars exchanging information. And a short time later, a third vehicle collided with one of those vehicles, pushing it forward into an adult male driver and a child passenger that were standing outside of the vehicle.
26: Peel paramedics tell 680 News Radio that the child and the man have been sent to a hospital in Hamilton in life-threatening condition. A third person suffered minor injuries. Now, because of the crash, the westbound 403 remains shut down completely from Mavis to Erin Mills. Police say they expect the lanes to be closed for about another hour.
10: 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Developing story.
11: Well, an East End search has been ramped up for a 63-year-old woman who's been missing since Saturday afternoon. A command post has been set up near Eglinton and Bermondsey. 680's Sophia Vavaruzzo says more.
13: There's a police command post set up here near Victoria Park and Eglinton Avenue in the area where 63-year-old Anne Marie was last seen just before 6 Saturday evening. The search is a level 1 or the highest priority for Toronto Police. Duty Inspector Jonathan Rose gave an update with more information about Anne Marie.
1: She has a slim build, she has brown eyes, shoulder-length blonde hair, and she does speak with a Scottish accent.
13: Officers say they're using all available resources to find Anne-Marie. Police are asking the public to check their sheds and garages and are warning that Anne-Marie may be confused. A photo is posted at toronto.citynews.ca. In the East End, Sophia Vavaruzzo, 680 News Radio.
26: 680 News Time, 9:05. The conflict in the Middle East is going to hit GTA drivers at the pumps, with prices expected to climb again at midnight. Effie Abah with City News is speaking with motorists who say they are fed up with paying more.
2: Drivers have had some reprieve for a few days, with prices at the pumps dropping by a few cents. But when the clock hits midnight, gas prices in the GTA will go up about 5 cents to $1.69.9 a liter. A growing financial burden, many drivers say they have no choice

0: football field is about a hectare in size. Critics still chastising the Ford government for being too slow off the mark to help communities with evacuation. Harris says communities can't always wait for the government to take the lead. A number of resources will now move out to the BC interior to help fight the massive Bald Range wildfire. John Leatherby, 680 News Radio.
1: In just its first few days since opening, the new Gordie Howe Bridge connecting Windsor and Detroit seeing a huge influx of traffic, as Cynthia Mulligan with City News explains.
2: According to Statistics Canada, nearly 19,000 Canadian residents made return trips to and from the U.S. over the Gordie Howe Bridge in its first 5 days of operation. And on the flip side, over 18,000 American residents used the bridge in that same stretch. With commercial transport trips factored in, StatsCan says more than 41,000 crossings were made into Canada in the bridge's first 5 days. It opened to traffic on July 27th.
1: StatsCan says the other border crossings in the region, the Ambassador and Windsor-Detroit Tunnel, saw 52,700 inbound trips by Canadians and U.S. residents over that same time frame.
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3: 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Time for Rogers Xfinity Internet traffic and weather together on the ones. Here's Justin Pierce.
18: Well, it looks like there's construction that's now causing delays on the eastbound 401. This report, it's brought to you by Don Valley North Toyota. It looks like the majority of the delays are happening within the city of Mississauga on the 401, on the 403, and on the QEW. We'll start with the delays on the eastbound 401. It is slow because of construction at Mavis in the Express. The HOV lane and left lane are blocked for that construction project, so that's what's causing the delay at this point in time. And then it's also slow on the westbound side of the 403 for a much more serious reason. It's for an ongoing collision investigation. It has closed the 403 from Mavis to Erin Mills. All lanes are blocked there again for that investigation as it continues, and therefore all drivers must exit at Mavis, still causing a slowdown on the approach to Highway 10. So again, slow through Mississauga City Center. And then on the QEW, it's slow on the westbound side as well. It's just volume from west of Dixie to west of Highway 10. As you are approaching Mississauga Road, the drive gets a lot better for folks traveling through the city of Mississauga. There's more delays in other places. It's construction related now. Southbound on the 400, approaching 88, the right lane's blocked off. It is slow just south of 89. And then on the southbound 404, over in York Region at Aurora Road, two left lanes are blocked, causing a slowdown for folks traveling out of Newmarket down towards the city of Toronto. 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Now with the forecast, Jesse Upel.
19: Just a few clouds this evening and overnight with a light wind out of the north. Fairly comfortable, a low near 16 degrees.

0: degrees and tomorrow sunshine to start off the day, but we're watching for scattered showers and thunderstorms by the afternoon that will continue into part of the evening with local heavy downpours and very strong winds possible. A high of 25 degrees. Partly cloudy on Thursday, a few passing showers possible and a high near 27. Tonight's low 16.
1: 680 News Time, 914. Firefighters are on scene in Scarborough after a three-alarm house fire this afternoon. Crews were called to the home near Broadbridge Drive and East Avenue. That's north of Lawrence around 315. Police say the flames had spread to the roof, and it's unclear if anyone was inside when the fire broke out. No injuries have been reported at this time. Up next on 680 News Radio, your top headlines as well as sports.
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1: It's 24 degrees in downtown Toronto. Good evening. I'm JJ Evison. Here are the top stories this hour. The 403 West between Mavis and Aaron Mills remain closed for about another hour or so following a three-vehicle crash that sent three individuals to hospital, two of which are fighting for their lives. An intensive search continues for a missing woman in her 60s in the area of Victoria Park and Eglinton Avenue. Officers are going door-to-door and scouring green spaces in the area. And coming up after sports, auto thefts in the country were down through the first half of this year, but experts say there's still room for improvement. Time now for sports from Sportsnet 590 The Fan. It's Luke Shields.
6: JJ, the Blue Jays all of a sudden find themselves in the thick of a tight playoff race in the American League, and happening now at Rogers Center, the Jays continuing their four-game series with the Boston Red Sox. Jays ace Dylan Cease didn't have his ace tough on the mound, but youngsters Brett Bateman and Charles McAdoo have each come up big in the clutch at the plate as the Jays lead the Bo Sox 4-3 heading into the top of the eighth on Sportsnet and 590 The Fan. Meanwhile, the injury bug continues to hit the Blue Jays starting rotation hard as Trey Savage underwent surgery today to repair the meniscus in his left knee and is for now at least listed as week to week, while Jameson Taillon was placed on the 15-day IL with right forearm tendonitis after leaving his start last night early. The team recalls Chase Lee from AAA Buffalo in a corresponding move. Elsewhere across Major League Baseball, the Yankees are taking on the Mariners right now. You can watch that one on Sportsnet Plus. At the National Bank Open, the quarterfinals coming to a close tonight on both the men's on both the women's side here in Toronto and the men's side in Montreal. In the women's bracket, Belinda Bencic forced to withdraw with a hip issue, so Coco Gauff moves on to the semifinals, while Naomi Osaka running with two-seed Elena Rybakina right now with the match in a third and deciding set in Montreal. On the men's side, Rafael Jodor, Brandon Nakashima, defending champ Ben Shelton, and Lerner Tien are all off to the semifinals after earlier wins. Sports at 15 and 45, past every hour or any time at sportsnet.ca.
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1: You're listening to 680 News Radio at 918. According to a new report, Canada is seeing a decline when it comes to auto thefts so far in the first half of 2026. However, experts say more needs to be done. City's Rhianne Campbell reports.
10: Although this latest data from Equité Association shows steady progress, experts say locking up isn't enough to ensure it's sustainable. It starts with updating our outdated laws and regulations.
11: Canada's still being targeted, and there's a lot of vehicles that are still being exported and shipped to numerous countries across the world.
10: The report conducted by the nonprofit anti-fraud group collected car theft stats from January to June of this year. And while the first half of 2025 saw more than 23,000 vehicles reported stolen nationwide, only more than 20,000 were reported stolen over the first 6 months of this year. The report also saw the biggest drop in thefts in Alberta, with 15.1% fewer cases than during the first half of 2025.
1: Experts say even with the latest promising stats, we are not back to pre-pandemic levels. They are calling on car makers and Transport Canada to modernize Canada's motor vehicle safety standards. Another round of trade talks between Canada and the U.S. happened in Washington this afternoon, with 8 days to go until a new 50% tariff is set to be implemented on some Canadian goods. 680 business analyst Chris McCuster has the latest.
12: For a third time in as many weeks, Trade Minister Dominic LeBlanc is sitting down with U.S. Trade Representative Jamieson Greer. And the CBC is reporting negotiators are aiming to present an interim trade deal to U.S. President Donald Trump as soon as Monday, or at least a day before the new tariff deadline. Now, the deadline for this new round of levies still looms on August 19th. That's next Wednesday. And it targets $20 billion U.S. in goods like wine, cement, and hockey sticks. Now, Prime Minister Mark Carney and Trump did agree to intensify trade talks after the most recent tariff threat. Chris McCusker, 680 News Radio.
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1: 680 News Time, 921. 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
17: Well, there's a full closure of the westbound 403. This report's brought to you by Dynamic, and that closure's in Mississauga. All lanes are blocked on the westbound side from Mavis to Erin Mills. Again, it's all for an ongoing collision investigation. It looks like that investigation's still ongoing, and therefore all drivers must exit at Mavis. It is causing a delay still as you approach Highway 10. It is fairly slow through Mississauga along the westbound side of the 403. And then there's more delays on the Don Valley Parkway north. It starts on the approach to Eglinton to north of Lawrence. After that, moving well as folks are making their way up towards the 401 and the 404. Speaking of the 404 on the southbound side, there's construction that's causing delays for folks traveling out of Newmarket. It's at Aurora Road. Two left lanes are blocked off. It is causing, again, a slowdown through that stretch on the approach and through Aurora Road. So keep that in mind as you are traveling down towards Toronto. And then over in Simcoe County, there's more construction. It looks like it's on the southbound side of the 400, again, just south of 89 or even on the approach to 88. The right lane's blocked off, and that's what's causing the delay through that stretch. While other money managers are holding, Dynamic is seeing past the horizon because your money can't grow if it doesn't move. Learn more at dynamic.ca/active. Now with the forecast, Jesse Upel.
0: It's a quiet and comfortable night across the GTA. Winds are light out of the north, and we're dropping down to a low of 16 degrees tonight. Tomorrow, sun and cloud to start off the day. We'll climb to 25 for the afternoon, but there will be that risk of isolated showers and thunderstorms, bringing local heavy downpours at times, along with strong winds. A few showers are possible on Thursday as well. Otherwise, sun and cloud, 27 for the high. Clearing out for Friday, a little bit cooler though, with sunshine, a high near 24, and sunny on Saturday with a high near 25 degrees. Tonight's low, 16.
1: It's 23 degrees in downtown Toronto. 680 News Time, 923.
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1: This just into 680 News Radio. Peel police are on scene of a crash in Mississauga that has sent a motorcyclist to hospital. Officers responded to a multi-vehicle crash at 8:30 this evening in the area of Morningstar Drive and Airport Road. The motorcyclist suffered a head injury and was sent to a local trauma center. The driver of a car sustained only minor injuries. As of now, the southbound lanes of Airport Road are closed at Morningside Drive for the investigation. The third Camp Rock film has had a casting coup, and a global pop star is being recognized for her songwriting. ABC's Mike Dubusky has those stories and more in your entertainment update.
20: Demi Lovato is exactly where she's supposed to be, back at Camp Rock. Lovato is an executive producer on Camp Rock 3, but now it's been revealed that she also reprises her iconic role as Michi Torres in that movie. It debuts on the Disney Channel August 13th and the next day on Disney+.
21: Barney still needs us!
20: Toy Story 5 is about to go to streaming and beyond. The hit animated film, which has grossed over $1 billion worldwide, will be available to rent or buy on digital platforms starting August 18th. It's also coming to Blu-ray and DVD on September 22nd. But I knew it, I knew you. And speaking of Toy Story 5, Taylor Swift, who wrote the film's end credits song, will become the youngest inductee ever into the Nashville Songwriters Hall of Fame this fall. Mike Dubusky, ABC News.
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27: Another record high on Bay Street for a fifth time in 6 days. An advance today of 17 points, 36,475. Now, shares in Pet Valu today up by 9.2% after the chain reported earnings. So adjusted earnings per share for Q2 did beat estimates. And then revenue also better than expected. It also reaffirmed its outlook. Now, shares in Aurora Cannabis halted for much of the day. Late in this session, the Edmonton-based company confirmed it did receive an unsolicited offer from U.S.-based Curaleaf, and it will form a special committee to study the proposal. Shares in Aurora Cannabis today up by about 25%. Gold futures today closed to the highest price since June, up by 0.2% to $4,372. And then oil was higher for a fourth day, up by $1.07 to $83.20 a barrel. There are some signs a deal to reopen the Strait of Hormuz could be close, but a spokesperson for Iran's supreme leader says the Strait will not reopen until the U.S. meets a list of demands. On Wall Street, ahead of the inflation data tomorrow, we did see a losing session for a second straight day. The Dow was down by 184 points, the S&P down 25, and the NASDAQ lower by 160. It was the big loser today, down 0.6%. At the Business Center, I'm Chris McCusker.
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9: It's Tuesday, the 11th of August. Good evening. I'm Asher Roth.
1: And I'm JJ Evison. Here's what's making news right now.
9: Traffic alert in Mississauga. The westbound 403 is still closed from Mavis to Erin Mills for a chain reaction collision that's got two people fighting for their lives in hospital.
1: A two-vehicle crash in Brampton has sent a motorcyclist to hospital with a head injury.
11: Police are searching for a missing woman in the East End. Officers say 63-year-old Anne Marie was last seen Saturday, and they're ramping up the search amid mounting concerns for her safety.
28: The budget for the upcoming Ontario line has ballooned to triple its original estimated cost.
29: When the Ontario line began as a project, we lived in a different world.
28: The CEO of Metrolinx's putting the blame on supply chain and trade uncertainties.
30: The Blue Jays trying to nail down a win against the Red Sox in Game 2 of their four-game series at home, and the quarterfinals coming to a close tonight at the National Bank Open. Sports at 45.
27: Bay Street closed at a record again today. Oil extended a winning streak, while the NASDAQ and the Dow each dropped by more than 100 points. Business at 56.
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9: Now Rogers Xfinity Internet traffic and weather together on the ones with Toronto's most frequent traffic reports. Here's Justin Pierce.
31: Well, calls have been pouring into the traffic center over the past 10 minutes. This report's brought to you by Shoppers Drug Mart. So something may be happening here along the southbound 400. We've been getting calls from multiple traffic spotters about the same problem. So it sounds like on the approach to 88, all lanes are closed due to a very serious crash. It's right where the construction's happening, too. So it looks like there was a right lane that was blocked. A collision happened between two vehicles, and now all lanes have been shut down. Traffic spotters have been calling in, said it's virtually a standstill. And it looks like the delay started just south of 89. So it's very, very slow for drivers over in Simcoe County. Unclear if emergency crews are on scene yet. We haven't been able to reach the MTO yet. But again, it sounds like a according to multiple traffic spotters that have been calling in, that on the southbound 400 on the approach to 88, all lanes are blocked due to what appears to be a very serious crash. So again, if you are traveling through there, just keep that in mind as you are making your way through. There's another full closure in the GTA. This one's on the westbound 403. All lanes are blocked from Mavis to Erin Mills. That's for another serious crash. It has turned into an investigation, and therefore all drivers must exit at Mavis. That's what's causing the slowdown on the approach to Highway 10. Very, very slow through Mississauga City Center, and the rest of the drive, it's mostly construction related over on the southbound 404 at Aurora Road. Two left lanes are blocked. At this point, that's what's causing the slowdown for folks traveling out of Newmarket. And then there's more road work a little bit south of that. The exit ramp to Bloomington, that shut down as well. And moving to Oakville on the eastbound side of the QEW, there's more construction. It looks like at 3rd, the HOV lane's blocked as well. 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Now with the forecast, Jess Hoople.
0: Quiet conditions this evening, just a few clouds and a light north wind down to 16 degrees tonight, and tomorrow sun and cloud to start off the day. Risk of isolated showers and thunderstorms bringing local heavy downpours at times, along with strong winds through the afternoon and evening, a high of 25. Tonight's low, 16.
1: A calm evening in downtown Toronto, 23 degrees, feels like 26, 680 News Time, 933.
9: Two people are fighting for their lives in hospital, including a child, following a chain reaction collision on the 403 in Mississauga. OPP were called to the scene in the westbound lanes near Mavis at around 5. They say two vehicles collided, and while the occupants of those vehicles were exchanging their information on the shoulder, a short time later, a third vehicle would crash into one of the initial two, pushing it forward into two people.
1: Peel paramedics say a man and a child were sent to hospital with serious life-threatening injuries. Meanwhile, another person suffered minor injuries, and police say the westbound 403 should be closed from Mavis to Erin Mills until 10 tonight. 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
9: And breaking news from Brampton, where a crash between a motorcycle and a car has sent a rider to hospital. This happened at around 8:30 at Airport Road and Morningstar, just north of Derry. Peel police say the motorcyclist suffered a head injury. The driver of the vehicle suffered minor injuries. Police are still at the scene. Airport Road is closed southbound at Morningstar for the investigation.
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1: The search for a missing woman in her 60s has now escalated to its highest level, with officers canvassing neighborhoods and searching nearby green spaces. 680's Sophia Vavaroutsos is at the scene with what we know about the search.
11: Police say they're hoping someone has information on Anne-Marie, who was last seen just before 6 Saturday evening near this command post in the Victoria Park and Eglinton area. She's described as 5'7" with a slim build and shoulder-length blonde hair. Duty Inspector Jonathan Rose with an update.
10: Anne-Marie was last seen wearing a white top, black pants, wearing reading glasses, and wearing brown running shoes. Anne-Marie is known to take walks in the area of, again, Eglinton Avenue East and Bermondsey Road.
11: Police also say Anne-Marie speaks with a Scottish accent and may be confused. Anyone who sees her is asked to call 911. Police are asking residents to check their properties, including garages and sheds, as well as any security or dash camera footage. A photo of Anne-Marie is posted at toronto.citynews.ca. In the East End, Sophia Vavaroutsos, 680 News Radio.
9: 680 News Time, 9:36. A house fire in Scarborough quickly grew to three alarms this afternoon after the flames spread to the roof of a home near Broadbridge Drive and East Avenue in Rouge Hill. Crews were called to the home at around 3:15. Police say they are not aware if anyone was inside when the fire began, but no injuries have been reported and the fire is now out.
1: The dire wildfire situation in the BC interior might be helped by an improving landscape in northern Ontario. 680's John Leatherby has that story.
12: Natural Resources Minister Mike Harris says this year's wildfire season has surged past any previous records.
13: We have the largest fire on record here in Ontario, which at its biggest was around 350,000 hectares. So to put that into perspective, that's about 350,000 football fields.
12: Right now, there's more than 150 fires across the province. Only 12 of those deemed to be out of control. Harris once again defending his government's alleged slow response to help evacuate those living in remote communities, saying dense smoke prevented aircraft from getting there. The good news, says Harris, more out-of-province firefighters can now help relocate to the BC interior to help battle the Bald Range blazes. John Leatherby, 680 News Radio.
9: 680 News Time, 9:37. It's a familiar refrain for transit riders, one that they're increasingly growing sick of. The Ontario line has been delayed once again, and as 680's Scott Burnett tells us, the price has ballooned.
28: As of today, the cost to taxpayers for the long-awaited Ontario line has ballooned to over $34 billion, more than three times the original price tag of $10.9 billion. Metrolinx CEO Michael Lindsay addressed the increase at a news conference this morning.
29: When the Ontario line began as a project, we lived in a different world. We've experienced one of the worst supply chain shocks in the last several decades, trade uncertainty.
28: Lindsay also confirms things like elevated guideways and station contracts are still to come. NDP leader Mara Stiles says this is nothing new.
5: Unfortunately, this again is a pattern we continue to see of these budgets that just continue to grow out of control.
28: The completion date for the line also shifting, originally 2027, then 2030, now 2031 at the earliest. Scott Burnett, 680 News Radio.
14: 680 News Time, 938. Ontario's temporary HST cut appears to be helping home sales, as new data suggests sales are getting a lift, prompting questions about whether the policy could stick around beyond its first year. 680 News Radio business analyst Chris McCusker has the details.
15: The Ontario Home Builders Association says the policy, which is set to expire at the end of March next year, has improved sales. The figure is more than doubled this year, with more than 8,400 new homes sold in the first 3 months of the cut. That's a 130% increase over the same time last year. And the association argued for the removal of the HST, along with other groups in the development industry. Now, Mike Moffitt, who is the founding director of the Missing Middle Initiative, a housing think tank, tells the Toronto Star there is a direct link between a pop in sales and the HST cut. And he says if the trend continues, the policy could be extended. Chris McCusker, 680 News Radio.
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9: Now the gas price update. Enpro is predicting a 5-cent jump at midnight to just under $1.70 a liter at most GTA stations. Traffic spotters are reporting a full closure on the southbound 400 approaching Highway 88. Traffic and weather together next. 680 News Time, 940.
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31: Well, we have reached out to the MTO and they can confirm that the southbound 400, all lanes are blocked. This report, it's brought to you by African Lion Safari. It's on the approach to 88. We've been getting calls from traffic spotters about it. It looks like where the construction was happening, approaching 88, blocking the right lane. It looks like there was a collision that happened around there. So therefore, the other two lanes are now blocked with that collision, meaning all lanes are closed along the southbound 400, as again, they're blocked for a collision. According to the MTO, they're rushing to the scene. OPP is trying to get there as well, but there's a lengthy delay behind it just south of 89. So it is very, very slow as you are traveling through Simcoe County, virtually a standstill at this point in time as emergency crews arrive on scene and figure out what is going on. So again, it is very, very slow as you are traveling south along the 400 northbound side. It looks like there's a stalled vehicle that is cleared around King Road, blocking the right lane. Again, MTO has cleared that, so the right lane is now live. Traffic's moving fairly well until you get to about Barry, where there's construction at around ESSA. Two left lanes are blocked, and again, it is slow through that stretch. Westbound on the 401, moving to Scarborough now, there's a stalled vehicle. It's in the transfer at Markham Road from the collectors to the express. The left lane's blocked off. It looks like the MTO are on scene, not really causing much of a delay as you are making your way through Scarborough. But farther west, there's another stalled vehicle. This one's just west of Dufferin. It's off in the collectors. The right lane's blocked as well. Also, again, not causing much of a slowdown. Over in Mississauga, though, there are delays westbound on the 403 because there's a full closure of it from Mavis to Aaron Mills. All lanes have been shut down due to an ongoing collision investigation. And because that investigation is happening, all drivers must exit at Mavis. That's what's causing the slowdown on the approach to Highway 10. Over 1,000 exotic birds and animals. 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Now with the forecast, Jesse Upel.
0: Clear and comfortable later tonight with a light north wind down to 16 degrees. Tomorrow, sun and cloud to start off the day, climbing to a high of 25 degrees. However, there will be that risk of isolated showers and thunderstorms, bringing heavy downpours at times, along with strong winds, especially through the afternoon and early evening. Partly cloudy on Thursday, 27 degrees with the risk of a few passing showers. Tonight's low, 16.
9: In downtown Toronto right now, a mostly clear sky. It's 24 degrees. 680 News Time, 944.
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9: Clear sky, 24 degrees, feeling like 27 in downtown Toronto. Good evening. I'm Asher Roth. A man and a child are fighting for their lives in hospital after a pair of collisions on Highway 403 in Mississauga. OPP say that the two victims were involved in an initial crash at around 5 o'clock near Mavis on the westbound 403. They were exchanging information with another driver when a third vehicle struck one of the first two, pinning those two victims. The westbound 403 is still closed from Mavis to Aaron Mills for the investigation. Traffic alert in Bradford, West Willembury. All lanes are blocked on the southbound 400 approaching Highway 88 because of a collision. You'll want to bail off at Highway 89 to avoid getting stuck. And more than 150 wildfires continue to burn across northwestern Ontario, but only 12 are considered to be out of control. The province says that that means that out-of-province firefighters can now relocate to the BC interior to help battle the Bald Ridge fires. 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Luke Shields.
30: Asher, the Blue Jays and Red Sox doing game two of their four-game series at Rogers Center, with the Jays looking to creep even closer to that final wildcard spot in the American League. Miles Straw joined in on the offensive fun in the home half of the eighth.
20: 0-2. Strokes on a line deep left field. Fair ball into the corner. Around third, Smith, he'll score. Jimenez meets a stop sign at third. RBI double, Miles Straw. And the Blue Jays get the add-on run.
30: Ben Schulman on the call on Sportsnet 590 The Fan for Straw's RBI double to make it 5-3 Jays. And that's where it remains in the top of the ninth, with Spencer Miles on looking for the save. You can watch on Sportsnet and listen on 590 The Fan. Meanwhile, what seems like a daily occurrence strikes again today as the Blue Jays hit with two more injuries to their starting rotation. We could see rookie Treya Savage pitch again this season after he underwent left meniscus repair surgery today and is listed as week-to-week, while Jameson Taillon lands in the 15-day injured list with tendonitis in his right forearm. In tennis, the National Bank Open rolling on tonight with quarterfinal action on the go for both the men in Montreal and the women here in Toronto. Happening now, Naomi Osaka leading the third and final set against Elena Rybakina 6-4. You can watch on Sportsnet 1. Earlier, Belinda Bencic was forced to withdraw with a hip injury, advancing Coco Gauff to the semis. On the men's side, Lerner Tien outduels Daniel Marita Aguilar, while last year's champion Ben Shelton beats Jakob Mensik in straight sets in the evening session, so both off to the semifinals on the men's side. Sports at 15 and 45, past every hour or any time at sportsnet.ca.
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9: 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An update for drivers on the southbound 400. One lane has now reopened, approaching Highway 88, so traffic is now able to get through in Bradford's West Gwillimbury on the southbound 400. Again, there was a full closure approaching 88, but now one lane is getting by. You can still expect delays from south of Highway 89. 680 News Time, 9:49. Thousands of Canadians have signed a petition to try to get the U.S. ambassador to Canada expelled.
11: The online petition is set to be presented in the House of Commons in the fall. It says Pete Hoekstra should be declared persona non grata and the Canadian government should request his removal as U.S. ambassador to Canada. It accuses Hoekstra of undermining the Canada-U.S. diplomatic relationship and of intervening in Canadian political discourse in a manner that's inconsistent with diplomatic protocol. It also calls on the federal government to direct a parliamentary committee to review U.S. diplomatic interference in Canadian affairs. A spokesperson for the U.S. Embassy declined to comment. The petition was started by a Calgary woman and will be presented by Green Party leader Elizabeth May in Parliament. Sarah Ritchie, The Canadian Press, Ottawa.
9: And a Toronto-area jeweler accused of laundering hundreds of millions of dollars for Ryan Wedding's drug smuggling network has agreed to be extradited to the U.S. to stand trial. Roland Sokolovsky's lawyer confirmed in an email his client's scheduled to appear in court for a hearing in December, adding that his client is presumed to be innocent and will fight the charges he's facing. U.S. prosecutors allege Sokolovsky served as a de facto bank for Wedding by moving drug money and procuring luxury goods. The 38-year-old was arrested in Toronto last November and was denied bail. 680 News Time, 9:50.
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9: 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Rogers Xfinity Internet traffic and weather together with Justin Pierce.
0: Well, Asher, you mentioned it. It looks like there's an update on that problem southbound 400. This report, it's brought to you by Don Valley North Toyota. We've been getting calls from traffic spotters. It looks like traffic is now starting to get through southbound on the 400 on the approach to 88. It looks like at this point only the left lane is getting by. It's all four-way collision that happened in the construction area. Again, emergency crews are on scene, so it looks like everything is kind of being sorted out now, but again, it is causing delays just south of 89. One traffic spotter called in, said it's best to probably get off the 400 anyway, but that's up to you as you are making your way through, but you can pass through 88 at this point in time. But again, the left lane is live, but as you can imagine, there are slowdowns south of 89 as you are traveling towards 88 along the southbound 400. Again, that's all for a collision. Moving over to the westbound side of the 401, where there's a stalled vehicle and a transfer. It's at Markham Road. That transfer, Collectors to Express. The left lane's blocked with a stalled vehicle, not really causing much of a slowdown, but farther west, there's another stalled vehicle that is clear just west of Dufferin in the Collectors. The right lane was blocked off. MTO says it's gone. The right lane is now live. Traffic's moving fairly well. As you are approaching the basket weave, again, for those that don't know, that's on the approach to the 400. Farther west now along the 401, there's another stalled vehicle just west of Winston Churchill. It's blocking the HOV lane. Again, also not causing a slowdown as you are traveling out of Peel Region. But there's a full closure in Peel Region, westbound on the 403. All lanes are blocked from Mavis to Aaron Mills. It's for an ongoing collision investigation, and therefore all drivers must exit at Mavis, still causing a delay around Highway 10. So again, just keep that in mind as you are making your way through Mississauga City Center. 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Now with the forecast, Jesse Hoop.
5: Mostly clear and comfortable conditions through this evening and overnight. Light winds out of the north and a low near 16 degrees. Wednesday morning starts off fairly quiet with sunshine, but by the afternoon, we're watching for that risk of isolated showers and thunderstorms. So we could be looking at some local heavy downpours along with very strong winds locally, a high near 25 degrees. Still a few showers possible on Thursday, partly cloudy, a high near 27. A little bit cooler, but still comfortable for Friday, sunshine and a high of 24. Tonight's low 16.
9: In downtown Toronto right now, a clear sky and 24 degrees.
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9: Coming up at 10 o'clock, the latest on breaking news from Brampton, where a crash has sent a motorcyclist to hospital with a head injury. And we continue to monitor the westbound 403 in Mississauga, where all lanes remain blocked from Mavis to Aaron Mills. OPP say that the lanes are expected to reopen by around 10 o'clock. We will continue to monitor the highway and give you an update at the top of the hour.
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9: Cristiano Ronaldo and Georgina Rodriguez have tied the knot after 10 years together. The pair married today in a private civil ceremony with their five children. It took place in Cascais, a coastal town in western Portugal near the capital of Lisbon. The 41-year-old soccer star, a five-time World Player of the Year and one of the most high-profile athletes, is coming off playing in his record-tying sixth World Cup for Portugal. Your Market Minute is next.
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9: Time now for the Dynamic Market Minute. Here's Chris McCusker.
6: Another record high on Bay Street. It closed at an all-time high for a fifth time in 6 days, up by 17 points, 36,475. Now, shares in Cargojet did move higher on Bay Street today, up by 8.5%, after the air cargo transportation company did report earnings. So better than expected Q2 earnings, and then earnings per share missed. Now, shares in Air Canada also got close to a five-year high today. That stock up by almost 6% to close at $27.27 a share ahead of earnings from the carrier tomorrow. Gold futures today higher by 0.2% to $4,372, while silver went the other way. It was down by 0.6%. to $65 the ounce. And then oil higher for a fourth day on word there could be some progress on a deal to reopen the Strait of Hormuz, although there are other reports which say Iran will not allow the strait to reopen until conditions by the aggressor, that is the U.S., are met. Oil today up by $1.07 to $83.20 a barrel. On Wall Street, the Dow was down 184 points, the S&P down 25, and the NASDAQ down 160 ahead of inflation data tomorrow. And then shares in Trump Media and Technology did finish lower today by about 5%. The parent company of True Social reported a loss of $238 million in its second quarter. At the Business Center, I'm Chris McCusker.
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9: It's 22 degrees in the Cobourg area and 24 in downtown Toronto. 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
29: Good evening. It's Tuesday, August 11th. I'm J.J. Evison.
9: I'm Asher Roth. Here's what's making news right now.
29: A three-vehicle crash on the 403 West in Mississauga has sent one youth and two others to hospital. One lane has since reopened at Mavis, from Mavis to Aaron Mills.
9: Also in Mississauga, a motorcyclist has been transported to a trauma center following a collision with a car at Airport Road in Morningstar.
30: Are searching for a missing woman in the East End. Officers say 63-year-old Anne Marie was last seen Saturday, and they're ramping up the search amid mounting concerns for her safety.
31: The fire situation in northwestern Ontario improving. That's allowed a number of fire crews from other provinces to be redeployed to fight the BC interior blaze.
32: The Blue Jays youngsters come up big as they make it back-to-back wins over the Red Sox at home, and the latest from the quarterfinals of the National Bank Open. Sports at 15.
6: Bay Street closed at a record again today. Oil finished above $83, while the Dow and the NASDAQ each dropped by more than 100 points. Business at 26.
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29: Time for Rogers Xfinity Internet traffic and weather together on the ones. Here is Justin Pierce.
1: Well, it has become a very busy drive in the GTA and beyond. This report is brought to you by Desjardins. Lots of issues are currently happening. We'll start beyond southbound 400 on the approach to 88. Two right lanes are blocked for a collision that has happened. It's right where the construction's also happening. Emergency crews are on the scene. At this point, only the left lane is getting through, still causing significant delays just south of 89. Again, there's a significant distance between 89 and 88, so it is fairly slow as drivers are traveling through Simcoe County. And then there's more problems now on the eastbound side of the 401. At around Weston in the collectors, the right lane's blocked off. It's all for a stalled tractor trailer. It's currently hooked up to a tow truck. MTO, they are on scene. At this point, not really causing much of a slowdown. And then there's another stalled vehicle on the West 401 over in Scarborough. It's at the Markham Road transfer from the collectors to the express. The left lane shut down with that. Again, also not really causing a delay. And then there's also another stalled vehicle that's cleared just west of Winston Churchill. The HOV lane, it was blocked with that stalled vehicle. MTO says it's gone. So the HOV lane's now live, moving very well for folks traveling into Halton. But now there's another collision northbound on the 404. Looks like at around 16th, the HOV and right lane are blocked off. Again, 4A collision. Several emergency vehicles have arrived on scene. This one is causing a slowdown on the approach. Again, there's two separate locations for the collision. So that's what's causing the slowdown as folks are traveling through York region. And then there's this full closure. We've been talking about it throughout the entire broadcast. Westbound along the 403 over in Mississauga, all lanes are still closed from Mavis to Erin Mills. It's all for an ongoing collision investigation. And with that, the delays start on the approach to Highway 10. 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Now with the forecast, Jesse Hoople.
5: It's a quiet evening across the GTA, light winds out of the north and just a few clouds dropping down to 16 degrees. Tomorrow, sun and cloud to start off the day. Risk of scattered showers and isolated thunderstorms beginning in the afternoon, so local heavy downpours and strong winds are possible. A high near 25. Tonight's low, 16.
29: In downtown Toronto right now, it is clear and 24 degrees. It feels like 27. 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
8: Three people are injured, two of them critically, following a multi-vehicle crash in Mississauga that shut down a portion of a major highway. It happened in the westbound lanes of Highway 403 near Mavis at around 5 o'clock. OPP say two vehicles crashed, with the occupants of those vehicles then standing outside the cars exchanging information. Shortly after, another vehicle came and collided with one of those cars in the original crash, thus hitting a man and a child who were standing outside at the time.
29: Paramedics tell 680 News Radio that those two are in life-threatening condition. An update from the OPP has identified them as a 43-year-old man and a 12-year-old child who are both from the United States. A third person suffered minor injuries. The westbound 403 remains closed between Mavis and Erin Mills. OPP say that those lanes should reopen by 10:30 this evening.
8: Breaking news from Mississauga, where a motorcyclist is in a trauma center after they collided with a single vehicle earlier this evening. Police got reports of that crash around 8:30, and they say the motorcyclist was sent to hospital with head injuries. The driver of the car sustained only minor injuries. Due to the investigation, police are advising drivers to use alternate routes. Southbound Airport Road is closed at Morningside Drive.
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29: Well, the search for a 63-year-old woman has been ramped up to a level one, which Toronto police call the highest priority for missing people. 680's Sophia Vavaroutsos joins us from the East End with the latest on efforts to locate Anne Marie.
10: 63-year-old Anne Marie was last seen just before 6 Saturday evening walking southbound on Eglinton near Victoria Park. Duty Inspector Jonathan Rose with the plea from police.
11: We are asking anybody who may have camera footage from August the 8th or in that time frame, or dash cam footage from the last few days, to look for anyone who matches the description. We're also requesting residents in the area to check your garages, sheds.
10: Anne-Marie is described as 5'7", with shoulder-length blonde hair, a slim build, and speaks with a Scottish accent. Officers say they're not aware of any medical issues.
11: If you do see Anne-Marie, and she, I can tell you she is approachable, but she may be confused, please call us at 911.
10: A photo of Anne-Marie is posted at toronto.citynews.ca. At the command post in the East End, Sophia Favaruzzo, 680 News Radio.
29: 680 News Time, 10:07. A new report reveals the rising cost of Toronto's next subway line and an opening date that keeps moving back. 680's Scott Burnett with the latest projections.
2: The Ford government's original cost to build the Ontario line was just under $11 billion. The latest estimates put that at just over $34 billion. That's not even the final cost associated with the project, with elevated guideways and station component contracts still to come. Earlier today, CEO of Metrolinx, Michael Lindsay, justified the price tag and the process.
12: The direct costs of every single item on the Ontario line are competitively bid. Whenever we finalize a contract, we post its value online. That's very exceptional from a transparency perspective.
2: NDP leader Marit Stiles.
13: This is bloated under the watch of Doug Ford and the Conservatives. It's become even worse than it was under the Liberals.
2: The Ontario line construction has led to headaches for Torontonians, including the multi-year closure of Queen Street at Bay, noise complaints, even rat infestations. Scott Burnett, 680 News Radio.
9: 680 News Time, 10:08. The wildfire situation's improving in northwestern Ontario, freeing up crews to head west. 680's John Leatherby has an update from fire officials.
31: Natural Resources Minister Mike Harris says the number of overall fires has fallen province-wide, and so has the total number burning out of control. That means good news for residents in remote communities.
14: So the progress we're making in containing these fires is allowing some implementation and evacuation orders to be lifted, which is great news, so that communities are able to get back home.
31: So far this fire season, more than 350,000 hectares of property has been consumed. By comparison, and a hectare is the size of a football field. Still, Harris clapping back against critics who say the government didn't move fast enough to evacuate those communities. Crews from other provinces now being redeployed to the BC interior to help fight the bald rain.

0: being produced by Insight Productions. That's the company behind Big Brother Canada and Canada Shore. No word on who will host, and yes, I am available. Chris McCusker, 680 News Radio.
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11: Well, lots happening across the GTA this hour. This report, it's brought to you by Foodland. It's a very busy drive as you are traveling on the eastbound side of the 401 now. Through the Halton region, it looks like it's construction that's happening on the approach to 25. The left lane's blocked off, but the delays are significant. So there may be more than just a left lane that's shut down for construction as you are traveling through the Halton region on the eastbound 401. Again, it looks like it's construction that's causing the delay, but there may be more to that delay. But just keep that in mind as you are making your way through. And then on the southbound side of the 400, there's a collision that has happened. It's on the approach to 88. Two right lanes are blocked, meaning only the left lane's getting through. It's for a crash again, causing a slowdown just south of 89. Still very slow for drivers over in Simcoe County. And there's also a full closure of the 403 on the westbound side. It looks like, again, all lanes are shut down in Mississauga from Mavis to Erin Mills. It's for an ongoing collision investigation. Again, that's still in place. And all drivers have to exit at Mavis, and it is causing a slowdown from Highway 10. So it is still fairly slow as you are traveling through the city of Mississauga. More delays in Brampton. It looks like on the northbound 410, there's road work happening at around Beauvais. The right lane's blocked, and that's what's causing the slowdown just north of Williams. And if you are traveling along Sandalwood, no access to the northbound 410 either. See what locals have picked for you, like Compliments, Spicy Peach Margarita Ice Pops, where spice meets fruity, frozen sweetness. Now with the forecast, Jesse Upel.
12: Just a few clouds this evening and overnight with a light wind out of the north. Fairly comfortable, a low near 16 degrees. And tomorrow, sunshine to start off the day. But we're watching for scattered showers and thunderstorms by the afternoon that will continue into part of the evening with local heavy downpours and very strong winds possible. A high of 25 degrees. Partly cloudy on Thursday, a few passing showers possible, and a high near 27. Tonight's low, 16.
1: 23 degrees right now in downtown Toronto. A few clouds overhead. 680 News Time, 10:13. Toronto Fire are on the scene of a 3-alarm fire at a house near Broadbridge Drive and East Avenue in the Port Union Road and Lawrence Avenue area. Emergency crews were called around 3:15 this afternoon, and police say the flames spread to the roof. It's unclear if anyone was inside when the fire broke out. No injuries have been reported. 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
4: It's 23 degrees in downtown Toronto. Good evening. I'm J.J. Evison. Here are the top stories this hour. A crash on the 403 West in Mississauga is following the investigation of a three-vehicle crash, sending two to hospital in critical condition and one other with minor injuries. A motorcyclist has been transported to a trauma center suffering from head injuries following a collision with a single vehicle at Airport Road and Morningside Drive. And coming up after sports, the sale of homes in Ontario is on the rise thanks to an HST removal. But will it stick around? It's now time for sports from Sportsnet 590 The Fan. Here is Luke Shields.
5: JJ, the Blue Jays were looking to keep the good vibes rolling as they make a late season push for the playoffs. The Jays took on the Boston Red Sox in the second of a four-game set at Rogers Centre after Boston took a 3-1 lead in the fifth inning. One of the Jays' newcomers came up big yet again to tie the game up.
6: 0-2 pitch. Is hit on a line up the middle. Base hit center field. Straw gets the wave around third. Throw from Rafaela. Tails away. And that's a game-tying RBI single for Brett Bateman.
5: Ben Schulman on the call on Sportsnet 590 The Fan for Brett Bateman's second hit and second RBI of the evening. As the Jays win their second straight 5-3, they'll go for the series win tomorrow at 7:07 on Sportsnet and 590 The Fan. In Blue Jays injury news today, starter Trey Yesavage underwent surgery to repair the meniscus in his left knee and is considered week to week, while Jameson Taillon lands on the 15-day IL with right forearm tendonitis. Chase Lee comes up from AAA Buffalo in a corresponding move. At the National Bank Open, quarterfinal action wrapped up on both the men's and women's side tonight. Coco Gauff moves on to the semifinals after Belinda Bencic withdraws with a hip injury, while Alina Rybakina moves on with a three-set win over Naomi Osaka at Sobeys Stadium in Toronto. On the men's side, defending champ Ben Shelton moves on with a straight sets win, while Lerner Tian knocks off Daniel Morita Aguilar in the evening session in Montreal. Sports at 15 and 45, past every hour or anytime at sportsnet.ca.
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4: 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The HST removal has prompted a jump in new home sales within the province. City's Cynthia Mulligan has the details.
12: The joint federal and provincial HST rebate program appears to be making a positive impact on the housing industry. According to the Building Industry and Land Development Association, as well as the Ontario Home Builders Association, there was a 130% year-over-year jump in new home sales across Ontario in the second quarter of this year. Sales data shows there were just over 8,400 new home sales in the province between April and the end of June, compared to the approximately 3,600 new home sales during the same period in 2025.
4: The OHBA credits the increase to the rebate program, which started April 1st, but took full effect in late June. auto thefts are continuing to trend downward Canada-wide. A new report from Equité Association reveals a national decrease of just over 101% in the first half of 2026 when compared to last year. City's Rhianne Campbell hears from the National VP of Intelligence and Investigations for Equité, Brian Gast, who is calling on the government to update Canada vehicle standard regulations.
8: 2 years ago, Transport Canada launched a national action plan on combating auto theft, which looks to disrupt, dismantle, and prosecute the organized crime groups behind vehicle theft. But Gast is calling on the vehicle manufacturers and Transport Canada to modernize Canada's motor vehicle safety standards, which he says hasn't been updated since 2007.
13: Right now, it's up to each manufacturer to decide what they want to invest in security. So some do, some don't. And now it would be whatever that minimum standard it would be applied to all manufacturers, which would protect consumers.
8: An Angus Reid survey commissioned by Equité Association earlier this year finds the majority of Canadians feel mandatory anti-theft technology should be built into their vehicles.
4: Experts say drivers should consider getting an aftermarket immobilizer, a steering wheel lock, or a pedal lock. Coming up next on 680 News Radio, traffic as well as your long-range forecast. 680 News Time 1020.
14: Due to a landmark tobacco settlement, you may qualify for a significant payment if you smoked regularly before November 20th, 1998 and were diagnosed with lung cancer, throat cancer, emphysema, or COPD. 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
4: 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Here's Justin Pierce.
16: Well, it looks like there are a couple of problems that have cleared. I do want to start with them. This report, it's brought to you by Shoppers Drug Mart. It looks like westbound on the 401 at the Markham Road transfer from the collectors to the express. It looks like the left lane was blocked with a stolen vehicle. That's been cleared away by MTO, so that left lane is now live and no longer causing much of a delay through there. But it also looks like northbound on the 404 at 16th, the HOV and far right lane were blocked with a collision. Again, that's been cleared away. The HOV right lane are live, moving fairly well as folks are traveling through York region. But there are more issues that are causing slowdowns southbound on the 400 on the approach to 88. It looks like only the left lane is getting through. It's all for a multi-vehicle crash. Emergency crews are there. That's what's causing the slowdown just south of 89. So again, fairly slow at this point in time. And moving over to the eastbound side of the 403, where again, it looks like overall the drive is moving fairly well, but it's on the westbound side where there's a full closure. It's from Mavis, it's to Erin Mills. All lanes are blocked for an ongoing collision investigation. That's been ongoing now for several hours. And as a result, all drivers must exit at Mavis, still causing a slowdown as you approach Highway 10, again, along the westbound side of the 403. 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Now with the forecast, Jesse Hubel.
17: It's a quiet and comfortable night across the GTA. Winds are light out of the north, and we're dropping down to a low of 16 degrees tonight. Tomorrow, sun and cloud to start off the day. We'll climb to 25 for the afternoon, but there will be that risk of isolated showers and thunderstorms, bringing local heavy downpours at times, along with strong winds. A few showers are possible on Thursday as well. Otherwise, sun and cloud, 27 for the high. Clearing out for Friday, a little bit cooler, though, with sunshine, a high near 24, and sunny on Saturday with a high near 25 degrees. Tonight's low, 16.
4: Coming up at the bottom of the hour, the latest on a three-vehicle crash on the 403 West in Mississauga that sent two individuals to hospital in critical condition and one more with minor injuries. 680 News Time, 1024.
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4: Tomorrow will mark a huge day for astronomy and provide you more than one reason to look up at the sky. ABC's Michelle Franzen explains.
20: August 12th will usher in a trifecta of cosmic spectacles. Researchers say it starts with a pre-dawn parade of six planets, including Mercury and Jupiter and Mars, lining up for their close-ups. Then throughout the day, depending on where you live, there will be a total solar eclipse, mostly viewable in Greenland, Iceland, northern Russia, and the Atlantic Ocean, along with Spain and a slice of Portugal. Some on the East Coast in the U.S. may catch a glimpse of a partial eclipse in the afternoon. If that's not enough, the best meteor shower of the year will serve as the encore. Michelle Franzen, ABC News.
4: Actress and comedian Tiffany Haddish is free on probation after pleading guilty to DUI charges in Georgia.
21: The charge stemmed from her 2022 arrest in Peachtree City after someone called 911 to report a driver asleep at the wheel of an SUV at a traffic light.
22: Driving under the influence, let's say alcohol, it's a guilty plea. 12 months on probation.
21: Judge Jason Thompson.
22: No drugs, no alcohol. You'll be tested.
21: Haddish will have to complete 40 hours of community service, and her lawyer told the judge she had already reached out to the L.A. District Attorney's Office.
23: I'm very excited about it. That's why I want to get this done, so that can get done. I know it's going to change a lot.
21: This follows a plea deal in Los Angeles. Haddish pled no contest to reckless driving to resolve DUI charges from an arrest in Beverly Hills in 2023. I'm Jennifer King.
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4: 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Here is Chris McCusker.
29: Earnings in from Supermicro Computer after the closing bell today. Adjusted earnings per share did beat estimates, and then the first quarter sales forecast actually topped estimates. Now, it was a losing day on Wall Street across the board for a second session ahead of inflation data tomorrow. The Dow was down 185, the S&P lower by 25, the NASDAQ down by 160. Shares in Apple down by about 1% today on word. The longtime head of pay and wallet services is retiring after more than two decades at the company. This is yet another change at the iPhone maker, with Jennifer Bailey's exit planned for October. CEO Tim Cook, of course, is stepping down September 1st. Now, Iran says the Strait of Hormuz will remain closed until conditions by the U.S. are met. And every time the enemy violates its commitments, it will face harsher conditions. Those comments today from an advisor to Iran's supreme leader, and the remarks came after reports Iran and Oman are close to working something out over control of the waterway. Oil was higher for a fourth day, up by $1.07 to $83.20 a barrel. So this did provide a lift to Bay Street, which closed at a record for a fifth time in 6 days. It was up 17 points, 36,475. Gold futures today higher by 0.2% to 4,372. And then our loonie did move higher today, but it's still trading below 72 cents U.S. At the Business Center, I'm Chris McCusker.
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11: It's Tuesday, the 11th of August. Good evening, I'm Asher Roth.
4: And I'm JJ Evison. Here's what's making news right now.
11: Two people fighting for their lives in hospital, including a child, after a multi-vehicle crash on the 403 in Mississauga. The westbound lanes are still closed from Mavis to Erin Mills, but should reopen shortly.
29: Police are ramping up the search for a missing woman in the East End to a level one and asking for the public's help. Officers say they're concerned for Anne Marie's safety.
26: Firefighters starting to get the upper hand on wildfires in northwestern Ontario, but the Ford government still answering criticism for not evacuating those affected fast enough.
27: The Blue Jays hang on and beat the Red Sox for the second night in a row at Rogers Centre as part of a busy day on the diamond, and the latest quarterfinal results at the National Bank Open. Sports at 45.
29: Bay Street closed at a record for a fifth time in the last 6 days. Oil finished above $83, and it was a losing day on Wall Street. Business at 26.
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11: Time now for Rogers Xfinity Internet traffic and weather together on the ones with Toronto's most frequent traffic reports. Here's Justin Pierce.
16: Well, there are delays across the GTA right now. This report, it's brought to you by Jumbo Lobster Clubhouse, eastbound on the 401. It looks like on the approach to 25, the left lane shut down for construction. It looks like that's what's causing the delay east of Guelph Line. It is fairly slow as folks are making their way through Halton Region, farther east along the 401. There's more construction at Victoria Park in the collectors. Two left lanes are blocked off, and it looks like in Durham at Liverpool out towards Brock Road, two left lanes have been shut down too. That's what's causing the slowdown at this point in time. Westbound side of the 401, there's a stalled vehicle on the exit ramp to Westney. The right lane's been shut down with it, not really causing much of a delay, but farther west in Halton, there's more construction on the opposite side, again at 25 or just west of it. Two right lanes are shut down for construction. Also, moving to Simcoe County, southbound on the 400, it looks like there's the collision that is cleared. Approaching 88, two right lanes were blocked for that collision. Now there's only a single right lane blocked. That's for construction. It looks like the collision has been cleared away. The two left lanes are now live, no longer seeing a delay for drivers traveling through there. It also looks like there's another collision that's still on the scene, northbound 404. It looks like it hasn't cleared at 16th. The HOV and right lane appear to be blocked at this point in time, not seeing much of a slowdown right now. Moving to Mississauga, westbound on the 403, all lanes are blocked from Mavis to Erin Mills. That's for an ongoing collision investigation. At this point, still causing a slowdown on the approach to Highway 10 because, again, all drivers must exit at Mavis, so there's a slowdown through the city of Mississauga. Take on Lobster Mountain, the 2-pound-plus tower of tender lobster at Jumbo Lobster Clubhouse and Fishman Lobster Clubhouse. Savor the height of seafood dining in Richmond Hill and Scarborough. Now with the forecast, Jesse Uppel.
17: Quiet conditions this evening, just a few clouds and a light north wind down to 16 degrees tonight, and tomorrow sun and cloud to start off the day. Risk of isolated showers and thunderstorms bringing local heavy downpours at times, along with strong winds through the afternoon and evening, a high of 25. Tonight's low, 16.
4: Right now in downtown Toronto, partly cloudy skies, 23 degrees, feels like 26, 680 News Time, 10:34.
11: Two people are recovering in hospital after being involved in two separate collisions on Highway 403 in Mississauga. Ontario Provincial Police say they were initially called for a two-vehicle crash just before 5 p.m. on the westbound 403 near Mavis. Both vehicles moved to the shoulder where the occupants were outside their cars exchanging information.
8: A short time later, a third vehicle collided with one of those cars, pushing it forward. A 43-year-old man and a 12-year-old child were standing outside of their vehicle at the time. Police have since said both the man and the boy are U.S. residents and are seriously injured. A third person was sent to hospital with minor injuries. The westbound lanes of the 403 remain closed from Mavis to Erin Mills, and OPP say they should reopen soon.
11: 680 News Time, 10:35. Breaking news from Mississauga, where a crash near Pearson Airport has sent a motorcyclist to hospital. This happened at around 8:30 this evening near Morning Star and Airport Road. The motorcyclist suffered a head injury and was sent to a trauma center. The driver of the car suffered minor injuries. At last check, the southbound lanes of Airport Road are closed at Morning Star Drive for the investigation.
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8: Well, an East End search has been ramped up for a 63-year-old woman who's been missing since Saturday afternoon. A command post has been set up near Eglinton and Bermondsey. 680's Sophia Vavaruzos has more.
10: There's a police command post set up here near Victoria Park and Eglinton Avenue in the area where 63-year-old Anne Marie was last seen just before 6 Saturday evening. The search is a level 1 or the highest priority for Toronto Police. Duty Inspector Jonathan Rose gave an update with more information about Anne Marie.
12: She has a slim build. She has brown eyes, shoulder-length blonde hair, and she does speak with a Scottish accent.
10: Officers say they're using all available resources to find Anne-Marie. Police are asking the public to check their sheds and garages and are warning that Anne-Marie may be confused. A photo is posted at toronto.citynews.ca. In the East End, Sophia Vavaruzzo, 680 News Radio.
11: 680 News Time, 10:36. Gas prices continue to be like a roller coaster across the world and here in the GTA, where they're expected to rise another 5 cents in less than 2 hours. Afia Ba with City News is speaking with motorists who are sick of that fluctuation.
13: Drivers have had some reprieve for a few days with prices at the pumps dropping by a few cents. But when the clock hits midnight, gas prices in the GTA will go up about 5 cents to $1.69.9 a liter. A growing financial burden many drivers say they have no choice but to bear.
14: A lot of people have just decided that they can't afford to go camping, that they can't afford to drive far enough. Maybe they can't see family. Some people are doing less of that. Some people are also taking less flights and things too.
15: Better part of like 6 months, we've been probably paying the business, actually for my truck, it's probably been close to $200 to $300 a month extra.
13: With the temporary suspension of the federal fuel excise tax expected to end next month, drivers may soon be digging even deeper into their wallet to fill up. Afia Ba, City News, Toronto.
8: 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Fire crews are making progress in the fight against wildfires in northwestern Ontario. And as 680's John Leatherby tells us, an improving situation here means more help for Western Canada.
26: Natural Resources Minister Mike Harris providing a breakdown by the numbers.
18: So as of this morning, there are 152 active fires across the province. Of those, 12 are not under control at this time.
26: Upwards of 350,000 hectares has been destroyed by this season's fires. Keep in mind, a football field is about a hectare in size. Critics still chastising the Ford government for being too slow off the mark to help communities with evacuation. Harris says communities can't always wait for the government to take the lead. A number of resources will now move out to the BC interior to help fight the massive Bald Range wildfire. John Leatherby, 680 News Radio.
11: Don't look now, but the Blue Jays are suddenly winning games again, as they did tonight over the Red Sox at Rogers Center. 680's Luke Shields has a rundown.
27: Tuesday was a rare off start for Blue Jays ace Dylan Cease in game 2 of their 4-game set with the Red Sox at Rogers Center. Cease struggled with his command, allowing 4 walks and 5 hits, which helped Boston plate 3 runs off one of the front runners in the race for the Cy Young in the American League. Despite Cease's struggles, the offense kept the Jays in the game, and it was led by this newcomer in just his 5th big league game.
19: 0-2 pitch.
1: is hit on a line up the middle. Base hit center field. Straw gets the wave around third. Throw from Raffaella. Tails away. And that's a game-tying RBI single for Brett Bateman.
27: Ben Schulman on the call on Sportsnet 590 The Fan for Brett Bateman's RBI single in the fifth. His second hit and second RBI of the game to help lift the Jays past the Bo Sox 5-3 as they continue their push towards that final AL wildcard spot. Jose Soriano makes his second start as a Blue Jay on Wednesday as the Jays try for a series win at 7:07 on Sportsnet and 590 The Fan. Luke Shield, 680 News Radio.
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2: I was a competitive skater, and that journey took me to the Olympics. 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Kintec enabled me to have longevity in the things that I enjoy doing.
11: Time now for the gas price update. Enpro is predicting a 5-cent jump at midnight to $1.69.9 a liter at most stations across the GTA. Still have a full closure of the westbound 403 in Mississauga west of Mavis. Traffic and weather up next. 680 News Time, 1040.
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11: 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Here's Justin Pierce.
16: Well, it looks like there's a stalled vehicle that has cleared. This report is brought to you by Subaru. Westbound 401, the exit ramp to Westney. The right lane was blocked with that stalled vehicle. MTO says it's gone. The right lane is now live and no longer causing any delays for drivers traveling through Durham. But farther west, there are delays in Halton. It is slow through 25. It looks like it's because of construction. Two right lanes are blocked. Same goes for the eastbound side. It looks like there's construction that's causing the delay through there as well. So for folks over in Milton, just keep that in mind as you are making your way through. And then there's a full closure of the West 403. All lanes are blocked from Mavis to Erin Mills. It's for a very serious crash. It has now turned into an investigation. And therefore, all drivers must exit at Mavis, still causing a delay from Highway 10. So it is fairly slow as folks are making their way through Mississauga City Center. But again, it looks like on the 400 on the northbound side up in Barrie, there's construction too at Essa. Two left lanes are blocked off. Southbound side moving a lot better. Although at 89 down towards 88, the right lane's been shut down with construction. With a Subaru, you get more standard features than you'd expect and great lease and finance offers you won't want to miss. 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Now with the forecast, Jesse Upel.
17: Clear and comfortable later tonight with a light north wind down to 16 degrees. Tomorrow, sun and cloud to start off the day, climbing to a high of 25 degrees. However, there will be that risk of isolated showers and thunderstorms, bringing heavy downpours at times, along with strong winds, especially through the afternoon and early evening. Partly cloudy on Thursday, 27 degrees with the risk of a few passing showers. Tonight's low, 16.
11: And right now in downtown Toronto, we've got a clear sky. It is 23 degrees. It feels like 26. 680 News Time, 1043. In just its first few days since it opened, the new Gordie Howe Bridge connecting Windsor and Detroit has seen a huge influx in drivers. Cynthia Mulligan's with City News.
21: According to Statistics Canada, nearly 19,000 Canadian residents made return trips to and from the U.S. over the Gordie Howe Bridge in its first 5 days of operation. And on the flip side, over 18,000 American residents used the bridge in that same stretch. With commercial transport trips factored in, StatsCan says more than 41,000 crossings were made into Canada in the bridge's first 5 days. It opened to traffic on July 27th.
11: StatsCan says the other border crossings in that region, the Ambassador Bridge and the Windsor-Detroit Tunnel, saw 52,700 inbound trips by Canadians and U.S. residents over the same time frame. Coming up next, your top stories, and we'll tell you how the Jays did against the Bo Sox tonight. This is 680 News Radio.
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11: Clear sky, 23 degrees in downtown Toronto. Good evening, I'm Asher Roth. A chain reaction crash on the 403 in Mississauga has left a 43-year-old man and a 12-year-old child seriously injured. OPP say the occupants of two vehicles were involved in a collision at around 5 o'clock and were exchanging information on the shoulder when a third vehicle struck one of the others, causing the two victims to be pinned. They're both from the United States. And in an update, the westbound lanes just reopened moments ago after more than 5 hours being closed. In Mississauga as well, a two-vehicle crash has sent a motorcyclist to hospital with a head injury. Airport Road is closed southbound at Morningstar for the investigation. And the search continues for Anne-Marie, a 63-year-old woman who's been missing from the Eglinton and Bermondsey area west of Victoria Park since Saturday. She speaks with a Scottish accent. Police say she may be confused and they are concerned for her safety. You can find her picture at citynews.ca. 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
27: Asher, the Blue Jays all of a sudden find themselves in the thick of a tight playoff race in the American League, and tonight they continued their four-game series with the Boston Red Sox. Jays ace Dylan Cease didn't have his A stuff on the mound, but youngsters Brett Bateman and Charles McAdoo each came up big in the clutch at the plate as the Jays beat the Red Sox for the second night in a row, 5-3 the final. Jose Soriano gets the ball as the Jays try for the series victory tomorrow at 7:07 on Sportsnet and 590 The Fan. Meanwhile, the injury bug continues to hit the Blue Jays starting rotation hard as Treya Savage underwent surgery today to repair the meniscus in his left knee and is, for now at least, listed as week-to-week, while Jameson Taillon was placed on the 15-day IL with right forearm tendonitis after leaving his start last night early. The team recalls Chase Lee from AAA Buffalo in a corresponding move. Elsewhere across Major League Baseball, the Yankees 4-1 winners over Seattle and the Orioles beat the Twins 5-2. At the National Bank Open, the quarterfinals came to a close tonight on both the women's side here in Toronto and the men's side in Montreal. In the women's bracket, Belinda Bencic forced to withdraw with a hip issue, so Coco Gauff moves on to the semifinals, while two-seed Alina Rybakina knocks off Naomi Osaka in a three-set thriller right here in Toronto. And on the men's side, Rafael Jodar, Brandon Nakashima, defending champ Ben Shelton, and Lerner Tian all off to the semifinals after earlier wins. Sports at 15 and 45, past every hour or anytime at sportsnet.ca.
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11: 680 News Time, 1048. In Colombia, the death toll has climbed to over 250 people, and rescue crews continue to dig through mountains of shattered concrete following the 7.4 magnitude earthquake that hit the South American nation on Monday. ABC's Faith Abube is in the quake zone, reporting that a newborn baby was pulled from the rubble.
12: Josh Martinez from Los Angeles rushed here to help.
14: Everybody wants to help. And that's the thing. You see everybody here, just they want to help.
12: That urgent rescue operation continuing here in the southern part of Cali. And that remarkable image of that newborn tiny baby pulled alive from the rubble. Rescuers are refusing to give up hope that more survivors will be found.
11: With communication still patchy in some of the worst hit regions, officials say the full extent of the damage and the final death toll could take days to establish. Meantime, another round of trade talks between Canada and the U.S. happened in Washington today, with 8 days to go until the latest round of 50% tariffs are set to be implemented on Canadian goods. Chris McCusker has more from the Business Center.
22: For a third time in as many weeks, Trade Minister Dominic LeBlanc is sitting down with U.S. Trade Representative Jamieson Greer. And the CBC is reporting negotiators are aiming to present an interim trade deal to U.S. President Donald Trump as soon as Monday, or at least a day before the new tariff deadline. Now, the deadline for this new round of levies still looms on August 19th. That's next Wednesday. And it targets $20 billion U.S. in goods like wine, cement, and hockey sticks. Now, Prime Minister Mark Carney and Trump did agree to intensify trade talks after the most recent tariff threat. Chris McCusker, 680 News Radio.
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16: Well, Asher, you mentioned it. It looks like there's no longer a full closure on the westbound side of the 403. This report, it's brought to you by Life Labs. Again, westbound on the 403. All lanes were blocked from Mavis to Aaron Mills. That was for an ongoing collision investigation that has since concluded. It looks like emergency vehicles, investigators, they've all left the scene now. So we do see traffic flowing and moving from Mavis out towards Aaron Mills on the westbound 403. So again, there are a couple of lanes that are still blocked that appear to be for the collision at Mavis. It looks like the left lane, according to the MTO, is still blocked, but it's not even causing a slowdown at this point as folks are traveling through Mississauga along the westbound 403. So now overall, again, the drive is now pretty smooth as you are making your way through Mississauga westbound 403. I do want to mention again, all lanes are, most of them are now live following an ongoing collision investigation. Over on the eastbound side of the 401, there's a stalled vehicle that is cleared around Weston in the collectors. The right lane was blocked with a stalled tractor trailer. That's been cleared away now by MTO. That right lane is now live. Traffic's moving well. And then on the northbound side of the 404, that crash is now finally cleared at 16th. The HOV and right lane were blocked. Again, MTO's cleared that as well. All lanes are live throughout York Region. Moving fairly well at this point in time, but there's more more construction in other places over in Brampton on the northbound 410. There are delays with it too. It's at Beauvais, the right lane shut. The delays start around Williams, and then farther north, the exit ramp to Sandalwood, that's closed. If you are traveling along Sandalwood, no access to the northbound 410 either. Putting off blood work, have your Life Labs technician come to you. Starting at just $55. 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Now with the forecast, Jesse Upel.
17: Mostly clear and comfortable conditions through this evening and overnight. Light winds out of the north and a low near 16 degrees. Wednesday morning starts off fairly quiet with sunshine, but by the afternoon, we're watching for that risk of isolated showers and thunderstorms. So we could be looking at some local heavy downpours along with very strong winds locally, a high near 25 degrees. Still a few showers possible on Thursday, partly cloudy, a high near 27. A little bit cooler, but still comfortable for Friday. Sunshine and a high of 24. Tonight's low 16.
11: In downtown Toronto right now, it is clear and 23 degrees.
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11: Coming up at 11 o'clock, the westbound 403 has reopened at Mavis after a more than five-hour closure. It followed a series of collisions that left a man and a child from the United States seriously injured. And the search continues for a 63-year-old woman who's been missing from the Eglinton and Bermondsey area since Saturday. Toronto police have upgraded to a level one search, which is of the highest priority. We'll have those stories and more at the top of the hour.
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11: It's an all too common refrain for transit riders across the GTA, but yet another rapid transit line is facing delays and ballooning budget. 680 Scott Burnett reports.
8: The original estimate to build the Ontario line in 2019 was just under $11 billion. As of today, the cost to taxpayers is over $34 billion, and that doesn't even include remaining costs for elevated guideways in a number of stations. Metrolink CEO Michael Lindsay blames one of the worst supply chain shocks and current ongoing trade uncertainty.
13: The direct costs of these projects continue, whether it is fighter jets or transit or hospital, to go up. We take it very seriously, that we need to do everything we can to try to condition those costs.
8: And Scott Burnett, 680 News Radio.
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28: The price for oil today higher for a fourth straight day. It was up by $1.07, $83.20 a barrel. Now Iran insists the Strait of Hormuz will remain closed until the aggressor, also known as the U.S., meets all its conditions. That includes ending the war and unfreezing assets. All of this according to a spokesperson for the Supreme Leader, while Pakistan says a deal between the U.S. and Iran is close. Energy stocks higher on Bay Street today. The TSX closed at a record for a fifth time in the last 6 days, up by 17 points. $36,475. Now, shares in BCE did surge on Bay Street today, up by 3.5% after a rare double upgrade from Bank of America. Shares in Cineplex went the other way, down 5.3% after the movie theater chain missed on Q2 profits. Earnings per share also missed, but sales did top estimates. Gold futures still close to the highest price since June, up by 0.2% today to 4,372. And then our loonie close to a two-month high. It did move higher today, but it's still trading below 72 cents U.S. Now on Wall Street, we did see a losing day here ahead of the release of inflation data tomorrow. The Dow was down 184 points, the S&P down 25, and the NASDAQ down by 160. The NASDAQ, the biggest loser, it was down by 0.6%. Wall Street finishing in the red for a second straight day. At the Business Center, I'm Chris McCusker.
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11: It is currently 18 degrees in the Orangeville area, and it's 23 in downtown Toronto. It's 11 o'clock.
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9: Good evening. It's Tuesday, August 11th. I'm JJ Evison.
11: I'm Asher Roth. Here's what's making news right now.
9: A portion of the 403 West in Mississauga has opened following a three-vehicle collision that sent two individuals to hospital in critical condition. One of them, a child, will have more in traffic in seconds.
11: The search continues for 63-year-old Anne Marie in the Victoria Park and Eglinton area. Toronto police have upgraded the search to level one.
9: The Ontario line hasn't carried a single passenger, but its price tag has gone for quite a ride, and the opening date remains uncertain.
11: Forest fires in northwestern Ontario are starting to come under control, allowing firefighters to travel to the BC interior where things remain dire.

0: Blue Jays make it back-to-back wins over their division rival Red Sox at home, and the quarterfinals came to a close tonight at the National Bank Open. Sports at 15.
1: The TSX closed at a record for a fifth time in 6 days. Oil finished above $83, and it was a losing day on Wall Street. Business at 26.
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3: Time for Rogers Xfinity Internet traffic and weather together on the ones. Here's Justin Pierce.
4: Well, there's now a new problem on the westbound 401. This report is brought to you by Lexus of Barrie. It's on the exit ramp to 25. The right lane, it is blocked for a collision. It's right on the, again, exit ramp towards the traffic lights. Emergency crews are on scene. We do see a tractor there. Unclear what it has collided with. But again, emergency crews are on the scene. This one is causing a delay for those wanting to exit at 25. Of course, if you want to access Milton's Business Center on the exit to 25, it's going to be a very slow drive at this point in time. Farther west now along the 401, there are delays through 25 anyway. It's for construction. The two right lanes are blocked off. So that's what's causing the delay through there. And then it's also slow through 6 south. Unclear why, but it may be for construction at this point in time. Eastbound side of the 401, more road work on the approach to 25. Two left lanes are blocked off, also causing a slowdown. And then farther east, the exit ramp to Keel, that has the right lane blocked off. Again, that's also with a stalled vehicle. MTO, they are there, but again, not really causing much of a slowdown. Not as bad as on the exit ramp to 25. It's actually moving fairly well at this point in time. And then there's more construction farther east on the exit ramp to Bayview, Leslie, Victoria Park. It looks like in the express as well, the right lane is shut down for construction. And then there's also delays in Durham. It's because from Liverpool out towards Brock Road, two left lanes are shut down, and that's what's causing a delay for those traveling east. Unleash luxury and elevate performance at Lexus of Barrie. 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Now with the forecast, Jesse Hupel.
5: It's a quiet evening across the GTA. Light winds out of the north and just a few clouds dropping down to 16 degrees. Tomorrow, sun and cloud to start off the day. Risk of scattered showers and isolated thunderstorms beginning in the afternoon. So local heavy downpours and strong winds are possible. A high near 25. Tonight, slow 16.
2: In downtown Toronto right now, it's clear and 23 degrees. 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
3: Two people were transported to hospital in critical condition following a chain reaction collision on the 403 in Mississauga. Ontario Provincial Police were called to the scene in the westbound lanes near Mavis around 5 o'clock this afternoon. They say two vehicles collided, and while the occupants were exchanging information on the shoulder, a third vehicle crashed into one of those vehicles involved in the initial crash, pushing it towards two people.
2: As a result, police say a 43-year-old man and a 12-year-old child suffered serious injuries. They are both U.S. citizens, while another person suffered minor injuries. The westbound 403 was closed for over 5.5 hours. It has recently reopened, and the investigation continues.
3: 680 News Time, 11:05. Peel police are investigating after a motorcycle and a vehicle collided earlier this evening in Mississauga. The call came in at 8:30 in the area of Airport Road and Morningstar Drive, which is just north of Derry. Police say the motorcyclist was sent to hospital with head trauma. Meanwhile, the driver of the vehicle is dealing with minor injuries. As police remain on the scene, southbound Airport Road is closed at Morningstar Drive.
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2: The search for a missing woman in her 60s has now escalated to its highest level, with officers canvassing neighborhoods and searching nearby green spaces. 680 Sophia Vavaroutsos has more from Eglinton and Bermondsey.
7: Police say they're hoping someone has information on Anne-Marie, who was last seen just before 6 Saturday evening near this command post in the Victoria Park and Eglinton area. She's described as 5'7" with a slim build and shoulder-length blonde hair. Duty Inspector Jonathan Rose with an update.
8: Anne-Marie was last seen wearing a white top, black pants, wearing reading glasses, and wearing brown running shoes. Anne-Marie is known to take walks in the area of, again, Eglinton Avenue East and Bermondsey Road.
7: Police also say Anne-Marie speaks with a Scottish accent and may be confused. Anyone who sees her is asked to call 911. Police are asking residents to check their properties, including garages and sheds, as well as any security or dash camera footage. A photo of Anne-Marie is posted at toronto.citynews.ca. In the East End, Sophia Vavaroutsos, 680 News Radio.
3: 680 News Time, 11:06. A house fire in Scarborough quickly grew to three alarms this afternoon after flames spread to the roof of a home near Broadridge Drive and East Avenue in the Port Union and Lawrence Avenue area. Crews were called to the home around 3:15 this afternoon. Toronto police couldn't confirm if anyone was inside when the fire began, but have reported no injuries have occurred.
2: The dire wildfire situation in the BC interior may be helped by an improving landscape in northern Ontario. 680's John Leatherby reports.
9: Natural Resources Minister Mike Harris says this year's wildfire season has surged past any previous records.
10: We have the largest fire on record here in Ontario, which at its biggest was around 350,000 hectares. So to put that into perspective, that's about 350,000 football fields.
9: Right now, there's more than 150 fires across the province. Only 12 of those deemed to be out of control. Harris once again defending his government's alleged slow response to help evacuate those living in remote communities, saying dense smoke prevented aircraft from getting there. The good news, says Harris, more out-of-province firefighters can now help relocate to the BC interior to help battle the Bald Range blazes. John Leatherby, 680 News Radio.
3: Toronto transit projects and ballooning budgets have become uncomfortable travel companions. Now the Ontario Line's price tag has tripled, with questions still surrounding when it will actually open. 680's Scott Burnett reports.
11: As of today, the cost to taxpayers for the long-awaited Ontario Line has ballooned to over $34 billion, more than three times the original price tag of $10.9 billion. Metrolinx CEO Michael Lindsay addressed the increase at a news conference this morning.
12: When the Ontario Line began as a project, we lived in a different world. We've experienced one of the worst supply chain shocks in the last several decades, trade uncertainty.
11: Lindsay also confirms things like elevated guideways and station contracts are still to come. NDP leader Marit Stiles says this is nothing new.
13: Unfortunately, this again is a pattern we continue to see of these budgets that just continue to grow out of control.
11: The completion date for the line also shifting, originally 2027, then 2030, now 2031 at the earliest. Scott Burnett, 680 News Radio.
2: The depth players for the Blue Jays stepped up in a big way as the Blue Jays picked up another win at home. 680's Luke Shields has the recap.
0: Top AL Cy Young candidate Dylan Cease got the start for the Blue Jays on Tuesday as they continued their crucial series with the Boston Red Sox at Rogers Center. Cease didn't have his best stuff, going just five innings of three-run ball while surrendering four walks and striking out seven. Youngsters Brett Bateman and Charles McAdoo came up big offensively yet again as Bateman went 2-for-4 with two RBIs and McAdoo drove in a run for the second game in a row. Ernie Clement would add to the offense in the sixth before the Jays added a cushion in the eighth thanks to a Miles Straw RBI double as they make it back-to-back wins, 5-3 the final. Another big victory in their pursuit of that third and final wild card.

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7: Well, thank you, JJ. This report for Shoppers Drug Mart. And thank you to a traffic spotter for letting us know there was some debris on the eastbound 407 approaching Bayview. He said it looked like a large bin was blocking the third lane from the left. I called called 407 Control Center and let them know about it. And they said they had already sent somebody out there to clear it away. So that's good news. No issues on the 407 right now. It's wide open and moving well both directions. Now, we have a lot happening on the 401 both directions, and we'll update you on some of the more recent developments. Some emergency road work now on the eastbound 401 at the 404 DVP. They were working closer to Leslie earlier in the express. Now they're out at the 404 DVP with two right lanes down, doing some emergency road work through there, and also in the transfers to the express at the 404 DVP. So again, that's on the eastbound side of the 401. On the westbound 401 at the 404 DVP, transfers to the collectors, they've shut those transfer lanes down completely for maintenance this morning. Then on the westbound 401 at the 403 in the collectors, you'll find two right lanes blocked with construction, and the ramp to Huron, Ontario is closed for construction as well off the westbound side of the 401. Westbound 403 at Winston Churchill, we had two left lanes blocked with construction there. That is now clear. We have construction on the Toronto-bound QEW affecting the ramp to Eastport. They've shut that down for construction this morning. Continuing on that eastbound QEW at third line, you're going to find the HOV and two left lanes blocked, and the southbound Dixie ramp to the eastbound QEW is closed as well. Southbound 410 ramp to the 401 westbound is closed for construction. And if you're on the northbound 410, now that looks like a pretty good drive. Not aware of any major volume delays at this time. Also keep in mind northbound 412. You can't get on there from east or westbound Dundas or the east or westbound 401 ramps. And that is because the north 412 itself is closed from the 401 up towards Taunton again this morning. Starting this Friday, visit Shoppers Drug Mart for the Bonus Redemption event and get more for your points, valid in store and online. Your next report coming up in less than 10 minutes with your forecast. Here's Chief Meteorologist Natasha Ramsahai.
8: Very unsettled today. If you have outdoor activities planned, make sure you've got a safe space to head into, because these storms are going to be coming through in multiple waves. As early as 8, 9 o'clock this morning, that first wave could come through, especially through the west end of Lake Ontario. On and off showers, storms with heavy downpours. It's going to be ongoing until this evening, 27, Humidex 33. And then calming down for Thursday, partly cloudy with a high of 29, Humidex also 33. Today, getting up to a seasonal 27 degrees, feeling like 33 with the humidity.
9: 22 degrees in downtown Toronto. 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
9: It's 22 degrees in downtown Toronto. Good morning, I'm JJ Evison, and here are the top stories this hour. The 403 West in Mississauga is fully reopened following the investigation of a three-vehicle crash that sent two to hospital in critical condition and one other in minor injuries. A motorcyclist has

0: been transported to a trauma center suffering from a head injury following a collision with a single vehicle at Airport Road and Morningstar Drive. And coming up after sports, the murder trial of Luigi Mangione gets a decision on what type of jury will hear the case. Time now for sports from Sportsnet 590 The Fan. It's Luke Shields.
1: The Blue Jays kept the good vibes rolling on Tuesday as they continue to make a late season push towards the playoffs. The Jays took on the Boston Red Sox in the second of their four-game set at Rogers Center. The Blue Jays' depth came up big on multiple occasions, including this big swing in the eighth for the insurance run.
2: 0-2. Stroked on a line deep left field. Fair ball into the corner. Around third, Smith, he'll score. Jimenez meets a stop sign at third. RBI double, Miles Straw. And the Blue Jays get the add-on run.
1: Ben Schulman on the call on Sportsnet 590 The Fan for Miles Straw's RBI double to make it 5-3 Jays. And that was the final as they win their second straight. The Jays will go for the series win tonight at 7:07 on Sportsnet and Sportsnet 590 The Fan. In Blue Jays injury news, starter Treya Savage underwent surgery to repair the meniscus in his left knee and is considered weak to week, while Jameson Taillon lands on the 15-day IL with right forearm tendonitis. As for the teams the Jays are chasing in the standings Tuesday, the Orioles beat the Twins 5-2, the Yankees take care of the reeling Mariners 4-1, the Tigers knock off Cleveland 6-4, and the Angels beat the Rangers 3-2. At the National Bank Open, quarterfinal action wrapped up last night on both the men's and women's sides. Coco Gauff moves on to the semifinals after Belinda Bencic withdraws with a hip injury, while Alina Rybakina punches her ticket to the semis with a 3-set win over Naomi Osaka at Sobeys Stadium in Toronto. And on the men's side, defending champ Ben Shelton moves on with a straight sets win, while Lerner Tian knocks off Daniel Morita Aguilar in the evening session in Montreal. Sports at 15 and 45, past every hour or any time at sportsnet.ca.
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0: 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It's 12:18. At a pre-trial hearing in New York yesterday, Luigi Mangione appeared in a Manhattan courtroom where the judge ruled his state murder trial will be heard by an anonymous jury. ABC's Matt Rivers was in court and is here with more.
9: Mangione, in a gray suit and handcuffs, sat calmly through the proceeding, accused of killing United Healthcare CEO Brian Thompson in an assassination-style shooting in Midtown Manhattan in December 2024.
0: Jury selection, which begins on September 8th, is expected to be challenging given the high-profile nature of the trial. The trial is expected to last 6 weeks, and if convicted, Mangione faces up to life in prison. A former U.S. Marine held prisoner in Russia for nearly half a decade is finally getting a chance to return home.
10: Robert Gilman was released by Russia Tuesday after the country reached an agreement with the U.S. government. The Massachusetts native was held overseas since 2022 after Russian prosecutors accused him of getting into a fight with the police officer. He experienced major health issues in recent weeks and is being taken to a military hospital in Texas to recover. Several Americans are still in Russia, though. David Barnes is serving the longest sentence, 21 years. His family is calling on him to be given a wrongful detention designation. Jared Kofsky, ABC News.
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0: 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Here is Ben Davey.
12: Thank you, JJ. This report for King's Plate. Things are starting to get cleaned up a little bit out there. We can tell you that north of Barrie on Highway 11, we had a crash around 5:30 last night on Highway 11, and it was affecting traffic both directions between Highway 93 and the first line of Oro Medonte. There were a couple of lanes blocked both directions. They have cleared that, and I checked to see if there's any delay through there. There isn't. So that's good news if you are north of Barrie. Now, here in Toronto, we have a lot of construction to deal with this morning. Eastbound 401 approaching Highway 25, still very slow. Two left lanes are blocked with construction. This is near the Tremaine Road overpass. Allow a lot of extra time on the eastbound side of that 401 to get through, certainly more than you would expect. At Mavis and the Express, HOV and left lane construction, we still have a stalled vehicle on the eastbound 401 approaching the 400. That's blocking the right lane. At Yonge and the Collectors, two right lanes are blocked. No access to the eastbound 401. 401 from Yonge, Bayview, or Leslie. And the ramps from the eastbound 401 to Bayview and Leslie are also closed. Then we have some emergency road work to deal with on the eastbound 401 at the 404 DVP. In the express, two right lanes are blocked. The transfers to the express are closed at the 404 DVP as well. On the westbound side of that, at the 404 DVP, transfers to the collectors shut down for maintenance. Then we have a collision on the westbound 401 at Islington. This just happened about 15 minutes ago. It's in the collectors. Two right lanes are blocked. That is a very heavy go through Islington as a result. Westbound 401 at the 403 in the collectors. Two right lanes there blocked with construction, and the ramp to Huron, Ontario is closed. Taking you along the Toronto-bound QEW at Martindale, right lane construction. North and southbound Beach Boulevard ramps to the Toronto-bound QEW closed. At Nikola Tesla, three right lanes blocked with construction, and you can't get on the Toronto-bound QEW from eastbound Nikola Tesla. Also, the Toronto-bound QEW ramp to Eastport is closed for construction. Don't miss out. 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Your next report is at 12:31 with your extended forecast now, Chief Meteorologist Natasha Ramsahai.
13: Eyes to the skies today. You got to pay attention to changing weather conditions because there will be some mainly cloudy, dry hours, but also many hours where we're going to have some heavy downpours with on and off thunderstorms starting this morning, continuing through this evening. 27 degrees, humidex 33. It's also going to feel like 33 on Thursday. It's dry though, partly cloudy skies, a little bit more sun to the east end of the city. Mainly sunny Friday, humidity is gone with a northeast flow and a high of 26. And mainly sunny Saturday and 24, showers and mugginess return for Sunday. Today, 27 degrees with a humidex near 33.
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0: 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Peel Police Service Board wants to hear from the public to help shape the force's youth engagement plan. The board says it's opening more committee meetings to residents, allowing them to make 5-minute presentations. The first public consultation will be held on September 15th at 6 p.m. at regional headquarters in Brampton. Police will first outline its preliminary plan to strengthen relationships with young people, schools, and youth-serving organizations. The meetings will be live-streamed and archived online to improve transparency and public involvement in policing oversight. The third Camp Rock film has had a casting coup, and a global pop star is being recognized for her songwriting. ABC's Mike Dubusky has those stories and more in your entertainment update.
17: Demi Lovato is exactly where she's supposed to be, back at Camp Rock. Lovato is an executive producer on Camp Rock 3, but now it's been revealed that she also reprises her iconic role as Michi Torres in that movie. It debuts on the Disney Channel August 13th and the next day on Disney+.
18: Bonnie still needs us.
17: Toy Story 5 is about to go to streaming and beyond. The hit animated film, which has grossed over $1 billion worldwide, will be available to rent or buy on digital platforms starting August 18th. It's also coming to Blu-ray and DVD on September 22nd. But I knew it, I knew you. And speaking of Toy Story 5, Taylor Swift, who wrote the film's end credits song, will become the youngest inductee ever into the Nashville Songwriters Hall of Fame this fall. Mike Dubusky, ABC News.
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0: Time now for the Dynamic Market Minute. The TSX closed at a record for a fifth time in the last 6 days, up 17 points to 36,475. While on Wall Street, markets were lower for a second day, with the Dow down 184 points and the NASDAQ lower by 160. With more, here's Bloomberg.
21: Even as the auto industry started recovering from pandemic, then tariff supply disruptions, Ford's truck production was disrupted by a factory fire affecting an aluminum supplier last year. GM apparently has seen enough. It has set up a plan to guarantee supply of as much as $4.5 billion in parts to safeguard it from supply shocks, natural or man-made. It's reached a deal to prepay suppliers interest and fees on critical components so they can stockpile them and hopefully prevent anyone from running out. Marijuana merger, at least possibly. Canada's Aurora Cannabis says it is aware of the unsolicited $272 million takeover offer rival cannabis company Curaleaf Holdings has made, and says it will assemble a special committee to consider it. Follows letters Aurora said it received from the much larger Curaleaf back in June, but with which it did not engage at the time. As part of its pitch, Curaleaf says Aurora would have a better foothold in markets around the world, including the U.S. Andrew O'Day, Bloomberg Radio.
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0: Brandon DuPont is tonight's evening show editor. Patrick Luciani is the 680 News Director. For Asher Roth, I'm J.J. Evison. Logan Libiak will be taking you through the early morning hours on this beautiful Wednesday. 680 News Time at the Double Tones. It's 1230.
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1: Good morning. This is Wednesday, August 12th. I'm Logan Libiak. Here's what's making news right now. A crash that shut down a section of Highway 403 in Mississauga for some 5 hours Tuesday night has left a 43-year-old man and 12-year-old child both fighting for their lives in hospital. Toronto police say they are ramping up the search for a 63-year-old woman last seen on Saturday in the city's East End. 4 years after construction began, Metrolinx says the cost of the Ontario line continues to balloon, with the city's newest subway still years away from opening. And Toronto residents can look up for a series of space events that will be visible today. A partial eclipse this afternoon before a meteor shower takes over the skies late tonight. The Blue Jays make it back-to-back wins over their division rival Red Sox at Rogers Center, and it's on to the semifinals at the National Bank Open. Sports at 45. 680 News Time, 12:31. 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Traffic and weather together on the ones. Good morning, Ben Davey.
12: Morning, Logan, and welcome. This report for Don Valley North Toyota. I am counting 7 delays on our GTA highways right now, and it is 12:31 on a Wednesday morning. This is truly remarkable. A lot of them are construction-related. Of those 7, 6 of the delays involve the 401. So let's start off on the westbound 401 west of Highway 25. We do have some construction through there. 2 right lanes are blocked, so very heavy volume west of 25. As a result, you get a bit of a break. And then it's very heavy on the westbound 401 again, west of Guelph Line. We have lane restrictions in effect through there due to construction and also some lane closures through Highway 6 South. So that has been a notorious slow stretch off and on for the last number of months. And it's heavy again this morning. That's the westbound 401 west of Milton. On the eastbound 401, we have a collision past Young in the Collectors. So that's causing some heavy volume, and some emergency road work has been happening as well. So 2 right lanes are blocked at Young in the Collectors. No access on the eastbound 401 from Young or Bayview. Those on-ramps are shut down. The east 401 ramps to Bayview and Leslie are closed, and the northbound Leslie ramps to the east 401 closed as well. Then at the 404 DVP, you've got 2 right lanes blocked with emergency road work in the express. The east 401 transfers to the express at the 404 DVP are closed. So it's a pretty heavy go through there. East 401 Collectors past Young, and then another delay in the express from Leslie to the 404 DVP. Back to the westbound 401. That's heavy through Islington because we have a crash there. That is blocking 2 right lanes, so it's a slow go on the westbound 401 through Islington as a result. And then it jams up again on the westbound 401 approaching the 410-403 in the Collectors. That is a construction-related delay. So west 401 at the 403, 2 right lanes are blocked through there. You're also going to find the west 401 ramp to Huron, Ontario closed, and no access to the westbound 401 from North or South Huron, Ontario either. The other heavy delay is on the eastbound QBW, so this is past 3rd Line to just beyond Dorval. That has been a slow go for much of the overnight hours as well. We've got the HOV and 2 left lanes blocked on an eastbound QEW at 3rd Line. And the ramp to northbound here, Ontario, is closed off the eastbound QEW as well, along with the southbound Dixie ramp to the eastbound QEW. Boasting some of the best brand loyalty in Canada, not that Don Valley North Toyota likes to boast, visit the showroom or DonValleyNorthToyota.com, a division of Wayne's Auto Group. Your next report coming up in less than 10 minutes with your forecast. Here's Chief Meteorologist Natasha Ramsahai.
13: 27 degrees today. It's going to feel like 33, and we've got some storms on the way. So this one's going to be on and off. You're going to want to walk with the umbrella. Maybe not plan to be out on the water today with the risk of lightning, again, on and off from early this morning right through until late this evening. A number of dry hours in there, though, as well. 27 degrees today, that's the high, with a humidex of 33.
1: Right now in downtown Toronto, it's 21 degrees under clear skies. 680 News Time, 12:34. A 43-year-old man and a 12-year-old child, are in critical condition after they were involved in a crash on the westbound 403 in Mississauga yesterday. It all happened around 5 p.m. Tuesday evening, according to OPP, who say 2 vehicles moved to the shoulder of the highway after being involved in a crash. Shortly after the initial collision, a 3rd vehicle collided with one of the vehicles, pushing it into the 2 victims that were standing on the roadway. OPP say the two were both residents of the United States. The driver of the 3rd vehicle was not injured, but a 3rd person did suffer minor injuries. The crash resulted in a hours-long closure of the highway between Mavis Road and Aaron Mills Parkway, but the area has since reopened. Last seen 4 days ago, an urgent search for a woman is underway this hour in the Victoria Park and Eglinton area. 680's Sophia Vavaroutsos joins us from the scene with the latest.
2: 63-year-old Anne Marie was last seen just before 6 Saturday evening walking southbound on Eglinton near Victoria Park. Duty Inspector Jonathan Rose with the plea from police.
3: We are asking anybody who may have camera footage from August the 8th or in that time frame
4: or dash cam footage from the last few days to look for anyone who matches the description. We're also requesting residents in the area to check your garages, sheds.
2: Anne-Marie is described as 5'7", with shoulder-length blonde hair, a slim build, and speaks with a Scottish accent. Officers say they're not aware of any medical issues.
4: If you do see Anne-Marie, and she, I can tell you she is approachable, but she may be confused, please call us at 911.
2: A photo of Anne-Marie is posted at toronto.citynews.ca. At the command post in the East End, Sophia Favaruzzo, 680 News Radio.
1: 680 News Time, 12:36. The downtown headache continues for Torontonians, with costs on the rise. As Metrolinx says, the expected cost of the Ontario line has nearly tripled. City's Mark McAllister has the details and the response.
5: Build a 15-station, 15.6-kilometer transit line downtown Toronto, and costs will definitely go up. But the Ontario line numbers are piling up thicker than a crowded subway platform. From what was an original estimate of $11 billion to a whopping $34 billion, with more to be added.
6: When the Ontario line began as a project, we lived in a different world in respect of major capital project delivery.
1: Construction started in 2022 and isn't expected to finish until 2031, 4 years later than originally planned. 680 News Time, 12:37. A pair of events in space will be visible in Toronto today. Well, that is if the weather permits. As tonight, the Parasite meteor shower will hit its peak. According to NASA, between 50 and 100 meteors per hour will be visible under ideal conditions late tonight into early Thursday morning. That's not all, though, as before the shower, a partial solar eclipse in the city will be visible. The Canadian Space Agency says the peak of the eclipse will be visible just before 2 p.m., around 1:40 this afternoon in Toronto. Meanwhile, countries such as Spain, Iceland, as well as a small corner of Portugal, will see the sun completely blocked out with a total eclipse. Thousands of Canadians have signed a petition to try and get the U.S. ambassador to Canada expelled from the Great White North.
8: The online petition is set to be presented in the House of Commons in the fall. It says Pete Hoekstra should be declared persona non grata and the Canadian government should request his removal as U.S. ambassador to Canada. It accuses Hoekstra of undermining the Canada-U.S. diplomatic relationship and of intervening in Canadian political discourse in a manner that's inconsistent with diplomatic protocol. It also calls on the federal government to direct a parliamentary committee to review U.S. diplomatic interference in Canadian affairs. A spokesperson for the U.S. Embassy declined to comment. The petition was started by a Calgary woman and will be presented by Green Party leader Elizabeth May in Parliament. Sarah Ritchie, The Canadian Press, Ottawa.
1: And the Blue Jays rode a big night from one of their newest players to their second straight win over the Boston Red Sox at Rogers Center Tuesday. 680's Luke Shields breaks down the game.
9: Tuesday was a rare off start for Blue Jays ace Dylan Cease in game two of their four-game set with the Red Sox at Rogers Center. Cease struggled with his command, allowing four walks and five hits, which helped Boston play three runs off one of the front runners in the race for the Cy Young in the American League. Despite Cease's struggles, the offense kept the Jays in the game, and it was led by this newcomer in just his fifth big league game.
25: 0-2 pitch. Is hit on a line up the middle, base hit center field. Straw gets the wave around third. Throw from Rafaela, tails away, and that's a game-tying RBI single for Brett Bateman.
9: Ben Schulman on the call on Sportsnet 590 The Fan for Brett Bateman's RBI single in the fifth, his second hit and second RBI of the game to help lift the Jays past the Bo Sox 5-3 as they continue their push towards that final AL wildcard spot. Jose Soriano makes his second start as a Blue Jay on Wednesday as the Jays try for a series win at 7:07 on Sportsnet and 590 The Fan. Luke Shields, 680 News Radio.
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1: 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Enpro says the price rose 5 cents at midnight to $1.69.9 a liter at most GTA stations. Traffic and weather together on the ones up next. 680 News Time, 12:40.
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1: 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Traffic and weather together on the ones. Here's Ben Davey.
12: Thank you, Logan. This report for Desjardins. We still have heavy volume on the 401. It is improving in a couple of areas that we mentioned on the last report have definitely improved. We still have it very slow on the westbound 401 west of Highway 25. So we have some construction through there this morning. Two right lanes are blocked. And then it's a slow go west of Guelph Line. Again, that is really jammed up. Lane restrictions in effect from there through Highway 6 South. This is all part of long-term construction, really slowing down drivers on that westbound 401 west of Milton. So allow plenty of extra time in that part of the GTA. On the eastbound 401, approaching the 400 in the express, we had a stalled vehicle that was there for almost 2 hours. It's now clear, and things are definitely improved on the eastbound 401 across the top of the city through Yonge over to the 404 DVP. We had some emergency roadwork east 401 at the 404 DVP in the express. Two right lanes were blocked, and the transfers to the express at the 404 DVP were closed as well. They have since reopened all of that, so that has definitely eased volume delays through that stretch. Now, East 401 east of Victoria Park in the collectors, we had two left lanes blocked there with a crash. It looks like that is now clear. What we have now is heavy volume in the express on the eastbound 401 from Victoria Park to beyond Warden, and there is some construction through there as well. So at Victoria Park in the express, the right lane is blocked. In the collectors, two left lanes are blocked, and we have the transfers to the collectors at Warden closed for construction as well. The northbound Whites Road ramp to the eastbound 401 was closed. We had a stalled vehicle there. They got that removed fairly quickly, within about 20 or 30 minutes. So that is now gone. We still have heavy volume on the eastbound QEW past 3rd Line to out beyond Dorval. So avoid that for now if possible, or give yourself a lot of time if you have to head through the HOV, and two left lanes are blocked on that eastbound QEW at 3rd Line. Renting? 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Your next report coming up in less than 10 minutes with your forecast, Chief Meteorologist Natasha Ramsahai.
13: Some of your outdoor plans may be spoiled by some on and off thunderstorms today, likely coming through in multiple waves from the early morning right up until about 5, 6 p.m. But there's also a slight chance we could see another round of storms before midnight. So it's going to be on and off here through the day. A number of dry hours, so it's not a washout of a day, but there will be heavy downpours with 27 degrees, humidex 33. Thursday, partly cloudy with a high of 29. Also a humidex of 33. Humidity drops for Friday. Today, 27 degrees.
1: Right now in downtown Toronto, it's 21 degrees under a clear sky. 680 News Time, 1244. A recap of the top stories this hour and sports coming next.
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11: It's 21 degrees in downtown Toronto under clear skies. Good morning. I'm Logan Libiak. Here are the top stories this hour. Two people are fighting for their lives in hospital following a pair of crashes on the 403 in Mississauga Tuesday evening. OPP say a 43-year-old man and 12-year-old child, both residents of the United States, are in critical condition following the collisions near Mavis Road. And Toronto police are going door-to-door as they ramp up the search effort for a missing 63-year-old woman. They say Anne-Marie was last seen just before 6 Saturday evening walking southbound on Eglinton near Victoria Park. Anyone with information or footage is asked to contact police. 680 News Time, 12:45. 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
18: The Blue Jays all of a sudden find themselves in the thick of a tight playoff race in the American League, and last night they continued their four-game series with the Boston Red Sox at home. Jays ace Dylan Cease didn't have his ace stuff on the mound, but youngsters Brett Bateman and Charles McAdoo each came up big in the clutch at the plate as the Jays beat the Red Sox for the second night in a row, 5-3 the final. Jose Soriano gets the ball as the Jays try for the series victory tonight at 7:07 on Sportsnet and 590, The Fan. Meanwhile, the injury bug continues to hit the Blue Jays starting rotation hard as Savage underwent surgery to repair the meniscus in his left knee and is listed as week-to-week, while Jameson Taillon was placed on the 15-day IL with right forearm tendonitis after he left his start on Monday night early. The team recalled Chase Lee from AAA Buffalo in a corresponding move. Elsewhere across Major League Baseball on Tuesday, the Yankees 4-1 winners over Seattle, and the Orioles beat the Twins 5-2. At the National Bank Open, the quarterfinals came to a close last night on both the women's side here in Toronto and the men's side in Montreal. In the women's bracket, Belinda Bencic forced to withdraw with a hip injury, so Coco Gauff moves on to the semifinals. While two-seed Alina Rybakina knocks off Naomi Osaka in a three-set thriller at Sobeys Stadium. On the men's side, Rafael Hodar, Brandon Nakashima, defending champ Ben Shelton, and Lerner Tian all off to the semifinals after Tuesday wins. And in NFL news, the Minnesota Vikings announced newcomer and former number one overall pick Kyler Murray as their week one starting quarterback. Sports at 15 and 45, past every hour or anytime at sportsnet.ca.
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22: You are listening to 680 News Radio Toronto. Good morning. I'm Asher Roth. Stateside, an unlicensed boat captain's been charged in the deadly capsizing of a private vessel that turned over in the New York Harbor, killing a 27-year-old woman and her 5-month-old daughter. CNN's Reid Binion reports.
23: The tragedy occurred in New York Harbor near the Statue of Liberty Saturday. Authorities say the crowded private vessel was more than 3 hours into a tour when the captain piloted the boat into a swell. It capsized, sending all 14 people on board into the water. 12 people were pulled from the harbor, but for the 27-year-old mother and her 5-month-old daughter, it was too late. They were hospitalized in critical condition and later pronounced dead.
27: He was a good colleague. He would do anything for you. Take the shirt off his back.
23: A colleague of a New York man whose wife and infant child were killed when a tour boat capsized, underscoring the pain the family is feeling right now. Manuel Hernandez is now facing federal charges. He did not enter a plea during an initial court appearance Monday. I'm Reid Binion reporting.
22: Auto thefts continue to trend downward across Canada. A new report from Equité Association reveals a national decrease of just over 101% in the first half of this year compared to last. Brian Gast is with Equité. He's telling Rhiann Campbell with City News. He's calling on the government to update Canadian vehicle standards regulations.
28: 2 years ago, Transport Canada launched a national action plan on combating auto theft, which looks to disrupt, dismantle, and prosecute the organized crime groups behind vehicle theft. But Gast is calling on the vehicle manufacturers and Transport Canada to modernize Canada's motor vehicle safety standards, which he says hasn't been updated since 2007.
29: Right now, it's up to each manufacturer to decide what they want to invest in security.
0: So some do, some don't. And now it would be whatever that minimum standard it would be applied to all manufacturers, which would protect consumers.
28: An Angus Reid survey commissioned by Equite Association earlier this year finds the majority of Canadians feel mandatory anti-theft technology should be built into their vehicles.
22: Experts say drivers should consider getting an aftermarket immobilizer, a steering wheel lock, or a pedal lock for safety. Still to come, traffic, your extended forecast, and...
2: Watch out for nighttime closures on Lower Sherburn and Jarvis over the next 2 weeks. Metrolinx is doing finishing work on a long-term bridge project near the Gardner.
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12: From the 680 Traffic Center, I'm Ben Davey. This update for CapitalDirect.ca. Westbound 401 looking a lot better now through Islington Avenue. We had a collision about 45 minutes ago in the collectors blocking the right lane. Two right lanes were blocked at one point. That is cleared, so all lanes are open, and it's a smooth drive now on that westbound 401 through that stretch. Now, there is construction once you reach the 410-403. That is in the collectors. Traffic moving a little bit slower than usual through there as a result. West 401 ramp to here, Ontario, closed for construction, and you can't get on the westbound 401 from north or southbound here, Ontario, either. Slow go on the westbound 401 at Highway 25. Two right lanes blocked with construction through that stretch. And then it jams up again past Guelph Line, where we have more construction. Lane restrictions in effect through Highway 6 South. That is part of some ongoing long-term construction on that westbound 401 west of Milton. Southbound 410, ramp to the westbound 401, shut down for construction. And if you're on the northbound 410 heading through Brampton, you're going to find some construction this morning as well. At Beauvais, the right lane is blocked. Westbound Boulevard ramp to the northbound 410 is closed. North 410 ramp to Sandalwood is closed. And both Sandalwood ramps east and westbound to the northbound 410 are shut down as well. Shepherd Avenue has reopened between Kodiak and the Allen. It was blocked for a special event. Police have left the area and reopened all lanes. 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Your next report coming up at 101. Now with your extended forecast, here's Chief Meteorologist Natasha Ramsahai.
13: Eyes to the skies today. You got to pay attention to changing weather conditions because there will be some mainly cloudy, dry hours, but also many hours where we're going to have some heavy downpours with on and off thunderstorms starting this morning, continuing through this evening. 27 degrees, humidex 33. It's also going to feel like 33 on Thursday. It's dry though, partly cloudy skies, a little bit more sun to the east end of the city. Mainly sunny Friday, humidity is gone with a northeast flow and a high of 26. And mainly sunny Saturday and 24, showers and mugginess return for Sunday. Today, 27 degrees with a humidex near 33.
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22: This is 680 News Radio. Well, in just its first few days since it opened, the new Gordie Howe Bridge connecting Windsor and Detroit has seen a huge influx of traffic. Cynthia Mulligan with City News is breaking down the numbers.
36: According to Statistics Canada, nearly 19,000 Canadian residents made return trips to and from the U.S. over the Gordie Howe Bridge in its first 5 days of operation. And on the flip side, over 18,000 American residents used the bridge in that same stretch. With commercial transport trips factored in, StatsCan says more than 41,000 crossings were made into Canada in the bridge's first 5 days. It opened to traffic on July 27th.
22: StatsCan says the other border crossings in that region, the Ambassador Bridge and the Windsor-Detroit Tunnel, saw 52,700 inbound trips by Canadians and U.S. residents over that same period. Well, if you typically drive downtown during the evening hours, 680's Jordan Kerr has some road closures you'll want to be aware of over the next 2 weeks.
2: Construction on Lower Jarvis and Sherbourne, north of the Gardiner, has been taking place the past couple of years. It's all part of rail upgrades and the expansion of the rail bridges that cross those streets, and it's finally almost done. This month, finishing touches are underway, including gutter work and painting. So, for the next 2 weeks, there will be intermittent overnight closures of both Lower Jarvis and Sherbourne between Lakeshore and south of the Esplanade. Work will be taking place between 9 p.m. and 5 a.m. every day except Sunday until August 21st. Jordan Kerr, 680 News Radio.
22: And actress and comedian Tiffany Haddish is free on probation after pleading guilty to DUI charges.
1: The charge stemmed from her 2022 arrest in Peachtree City after someone called 911 to report a driver asleep at the wheel of an SUV at a traffic light.
5: Driving under the influence, less safe alcohol. It's a guilty plea. 12 months on probation.
1: Judge Jason Thompson.
5: No drugs, no alcohol. You'll be tested.
1: Haddish will have to complete 40 hours of community service, and her lawyer told the judge she had already reached out to the L.A. District Attorney's Office.
6: I'm very excited about it. That's why we get this done, so that can get done. I know it's going to change lives.
1: This follows a plea deal in Los Angeles. Haddish pled no contest to reckless driving to resolve DUI charges from an arrest in Beverly Hills in 2023. I'm Jennifer King.
22: Now the market minute, the TSX closed at a record for a fifth time in the past 6 days. It rose by 17 points to 36,475. Markets were lower for a second day on Wall Street with the Dow down 184. The NASDAQ dropped by 160. And the Canadian dollar closed at 71.8 cents U.S. With more big stories now, here's Bloomberg.
7: Our collective taste for protein shows no sign of abating. Mediterranean fast casual chain Cava says sales rose faster than expected last quarter as customers were drawn in by tasty proteins, with menu items such as pomegranate glazed salmon proving an especially big draw. Costs increased, but it held the line on prices and was rewarded with a 9% comparable sales increase. But sales slowed last month as customers became cautious over the Cyclospora outbreak, of which Cava was not part. One of the world's biggest suppliers of computer servers, sales right now are on pace to trounce even the most optimistic predictions of analysts. Supermicro Computer says revenue this quarter could top $15 billion, a good $3 billion ahead of forecast. Supermicro is benefiting from surging demand for gear to train and run AI tasks. Its servers are fitted with chips made by NVIDIA that have become the workhorse for the vast majority of AI data centers. Andrew O'Day, Bloomberg Radio.
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14: Now, regional weather conditions for Election Ontario. 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
15: Right now in downtown Toronto, it's 21 degrees under clear skies. In Mississauga, 19 degrees and clear. In Markham, 18 and clear. And out in Hamilton, 21 degrees under clear skies. 680 News Time, 1 o'clock.
35: number one for breaking news, traffic, and weather. 680 News Radio, Toronto.
15: Good morning. This is Wednesday, August 12th. I'm Logan Liviak. Here's what's making news right now. A 43-year-old man and 12-year-old child are fighting for their lives in hospital following a pair of collisions Tuesday evening that shut down part of Highway 403 in Mississauga. A missing 63-year-old woman who was last seen Saturday is seeing a ramped-up effort from Toronto police as officers continue to search for her. Still 5 years away from the expected opening of Toronto's newest subway line, Metrolinx now says the cost of the Ontario line has almost tripled, with it not expected to stop. And Torontonians can catch a pair of events in space that will be visible from here in the city today, as a meteor shower and partial solar eclipse are both expected to take over the skies.
0: The Blue Jays' depth steps up to help power them past the Red Sox at Rogers Centre in the quarterfinals. Now history on both sides of the National Bank Open. Sports at 15.
15: 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Traffic and weather together on the ones. Here's Ben Davey.
12: Good. You're going to get pinched on the eastbound QEW east of 3rd Line. We have the HOV and two left lanes blocked with construction. It finally catches up with you on the approach to Dorval. That's where the backlog begins. Everybody squeezing into one far right lane through there due to construction. The northbound Dorval ramp to the eastbound QEW is closed, by the way, until October. And then east of Dorval, we have long-term lane realignment on that eastbound QEW. The ramp to northbound Huron Ontario closed until later this month. That's part of that Metrolinx project we've been telling you about. And the southbound Dixie ramp to the eastbound QEW closed for construction as well. That's really the only delay on the eastbound QEW, but it is moving very slowly. Again, that's approaching Dorval to just beyond it. From there, you're in good shape all the way to the 427 and the Gardner Expressway. That's moving well into and out of the downtown, as is the Don Valley Parkway both directions. We do have construction this week on the DVP, so keep that in mind. Approaching Richmond, we got a couple of lanes blocked with construction there. Doesn't seem to be too slow right now. The ramp to Richmond is closed, and it's just one right lane right now that's blocked on that southbound DVP through Richmond. So a little bit of extra time might help, but it's not going to slow you down much at all. We had a stalled vehicle on the eastbound 401 at Keele in the Express. It was blocking the left lane. They got that clear quickly in less than 10 minutes. Love seeing that. Lots of construction on the east 401 across the top of Toronto at Yonge and the Collectors. Two right lanes are blocked. Ramp to Bayview and Leslie are closed, and you can't get on the eastbound 401 from Yonge or Bayview or Leslie. All those ramps are shut down. And construction again on the eastbound 401 at Victoria Park and the Express. Right lane is blocked. And in the Collectors, you'll find construction blocking two left lanes. Westbound 401 delays continue. Just west of 25, you're going to be on the brakes. Two right lanes blocked with construction through there. That's one of our heavier delays. Still on the go this morning. It's a slow crawl past Highway 25. You catch a little bit of a break, and then it jams up again on the other side of Guelph Line. We've got lane restrictions in effect through there due to ongoing long-term construction. Your next report coming up in less than 10 minutes with your forecast. Here's Chief Meteorologist Natasha Ramsahai.
13: Today, not the best day to do outdoor activities, especially to be out on the water with multiple rounds of thunderstorms starting early this morning. And we won't be in the clear in Toronto until closer to 5, 6 p.m., although there's still a chance of some late evening storms rolling through before midnight. The high 27, humid X 33, a little bit muggy for the next couple of days. Today, 27 degrees with a humidex of 33.
15: Right now in downtown Toronto, it's 21 degrees under clear skies. 680 News Time 103. Two people, including a child, are fighting for their lives in hospital following a crash on Highway 403 in Mississauga Tuesday evening. The OPP say it happened around 5 p.m. just west of Mavis Road. Two vehicles involved in a crash moved to the shoulder to exchange information from outside their vehicles. Shortly after, a third vehicle hit one of the vehicles, pushing it forward into a 43-year-old man and a 12-year-old child who were taken to hospital with critical injuries. The OPP say the two critically injured are both residents of the United States. A third person suffered minor injuries, while the driver of the third vehicle was not injured. Highway 403 was closed between Mavis and Aaron Mills Parkway for a number of hours, but has since reopened. A high-level search is underway for a missing 63-year-old woman who was last seen late Saturday afternoon. 680's Sophia Vavaroutsos joins us from the Toronto Police Command Post near Eglinton and the DVP with the latest.
4: There's a police command post set up here near Victoria Park and Eglinton Avenue in the area where 63-year-old Anne Marie was last seen just before 6 Saturday evening. The search is a level 1 or the highest priority for Toronto Police. Duty Inspector Jonathan Rose gave an update with more information about Anne Marie.
16: She has a slim build. She has brown eyes, shoulder-length blonde hair, and she does speak with a Scottish accent.
4: Officers say they're using all available resources to find Anne-Marie. Police are asking the public to check their sheds and garages and are warning that Anne-Marie may be confused. A photo is posted at toronto.citynews.ca. In the East End, Sophia Vavaroutsos, 680 News Radio.
15: 680 News Time, 105. The cost of the Ontario line continues to balloon, with the new subway still years away from operating. The line was originally supposed to cost around $11 million, but that's now increased to around $34 million, according to Metrolinx, and it could still go up. City News reporter Mark McAllister explains.
17: The latest numbers come as a result of a $4.3 billion contract just awarded to construct a portion of the line, including tunnels and Papen Cosburn stations. But contracts for the elevated guideways and five other stations have yet to be finalized, so Metrolinx isn't willing to offer a final tally just yet.
15: The almost 16-kilometer line set to stretch between Exhibition Place and Don Mills Station is expected to open in 2031. A total solar eclipse is set to sweep across parts of North America today. NASA says the eclipse will be visible in parts of Greenland, Iceland, northern Russia, and Spain, among other countries in the northern hemisphere. Meanwhile, here in Toronto, you can brace to see a partial eclipse this afternoon. The Canadian Space Agency says you can expect the maximum eclipse around 1:40. That's not all taking place in the skies today, though, as the Perseid meteor shower will hit its peak in the late hours of tonight into tomorrow morning. According to NASA, as many as 50 to 100 meteors will be visible per hour under ideal conditions. The HST removal has prompted a jump in new home sales within the province. City's Cynthia Mulligan has the details.
36: The joint federal and provincial HST rebate program appears to be making a positive impact on the housing industry. According to the Building Industry and Land Development Association, as well as the Ontario Home Builders Association, there was a 130% year-over-year jump in new home sales across Ontario in the second quarter of this year. Sales data shows there were just over 8,400 new home sales in the province between April and the end of June, compared to the approximately 3,600 new home sales during the same period in 2025.
15: The OHBA credits the increase to the rebate program, which started April 1st, but took full effect in late June. The health minister of Manitoba says the government is working with cybersecurity experts following a ransomware attack at the province's largest hospital. The attack affected facility maintenance systems such as heating, ventilation, and cooling systems, as well as door access at Winnipeg's Health Science Center. The hospital is currently investigating the breach and says patient care and clinical operations remain unaffected. The Minister of Health, Uzama Azagwara, says cybersecurity is a priority for the NDP government. And the depth players for the Blue Jays stepped up in a big way on Tuesday night against the Red Sox at home. 680's Luke Shields has the recap.
18: Top AL Cy Young candidate Dylan Cease got the start for the Blue Jays on Tuesday as they continued their crucial series with the Boston Red Sox at Rogers Center. Cease didn't have his best stuff, going just 5 innings of 3-run ball while surrendering 4 walks and striking out 7. Youngsters Brett Bateman and Charles McAdoo came up big offensively yet again as Bateman went 2-for-4 with 2 RBIs and McAdoo drove in a run for the second game in a row. Ernie Clement would add to the offense in the sixth before the Jays added a cushion in the eighth thanks to a Miles Straw RBI double as they make it back-to-back wins 5-3 the final. Another big victory in their pursuit of that third and final wildcard spot in the American League. Jose Soriano versus Ranger Suarez, the Wednesday pitching matchup as the Jays try to push their winning streak to 3 while going for the series win in the process. First pitch flies at 7:07 on Sportsnet and Sportsnet 590 The Fan. 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
15: 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Enpro says the price rose 5 cents at midnight, up to $1.69.9 a liter at most GTA stations. Traffic and weather together on the ones coming up in 60 seconds. 680 News Time, 110.
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0: any heavy volume anymore. Eastbound 401 approaching Highway 25, two left lanes are blocked there near the Tremaine Road overpass, but that is much improved over the last hour or so. At Mavis and the Express, HOV and left lane construction. East 401 at Young and the Collectors, two right lanes are blocked. North and South Young, North and South Bayview, North and South Leslie, ramps to the eastbound 401 all closed this morning, and you can't get off the eastbound 401 at Bayview or Leslie. At Victoria Park and the Express, right lane construction and the Collectors, two left lanes are blocked. Transfers to the Express closed at Warden. At Brimley and the Collectors, two left lanes blocked with construction. Transfers to the Express, Express to Collectors transfers. Transfers to Collectors at McAllen are closed for construction as well. At Port Union, you're going to find the Express lanes fully closed all the way towards Brock Road, so Collectors only available through that stretch. East 401 at Liverpool, two left lanes blocked, and the ramps to the 412 are closed off both the eastbound and westbound sides of the 401, and that is because the northbound 412 is closed again this morning from the 401 all the way up to Taunton. So there's no access to the northbound 412 from east or westbound Dundas either. Checking the Fort Erie-bound QEW, we have two right lanes blocked with construction at Maple Avenue. North and southbound Bartlett ramps to the Niagara-bound QEW closed for construction as well. And at Martindale, you're going to find construction blocking the right lane. Your next report coming up in less than 10 minutes with your forecast, Chief Meteorologist Natasha Ramsahai.
1: Very unsettled today. If you have outdoor activities planned, make sure you've got a safe space to head into, because these storms are going to be coming through in multiple waves. As early as 8, 9 o'clock this morning, that first wave could come through, especially through the west end of Lake Ontario. On and off showers, storms with heavy downpours. It's going to be ongoing until this evening, 27, Humidex 33. And then calming down for Thursday, partly cloudy with a high of 29, Humidex also 33. Today, getting up to a seasonal 27 degrees, feeling like 33 with the humidity.
2: Right now in downtown Toronto, it's 21 degrees under a clear sky. 680 News Time, 113. A recap of the top stories this hour and sports coming your way next.
3: Look, I'll drive you guys home, but you need to chill. 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I didn't sign up as DD just to end up in a ditch.
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5: Congratulations on winning the Chicago pitch. 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
2: It's 21 degrees in downtown Toronto right now under clear skies. Good morning, I'm Logan Libiak. Here are the top stories this hour. A crash that shut down Highway 403 in Mississauga for a number of hours Tuesday night has left a man and child fighting for their lives in hospital. OPP say the 43-year-old man and 12-year-old are both residents of the United States. The search continues today from Toronto police as they continue to look for 63-year-old Anne Marie. They say she was last seen walking just before 6 Saturday evening, southbound on Eglinton near Victoria Park. She's described as 5'7", with shoulder-length blonde hair, a slim build, and a Scottish accent. And ballooning costs and delays to its opening continue to plague the construction of the city's new Ontario line. Metrolinx says the cost is now tripled, with the line not expected to open for another 5 years. 680 News Time, 115. Now it's time for sports. 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
10: The Blue Jays kept the good vibes rolling on Tuesday as they continue to make a late-season push towards the playoffs. The Jays took on the Boston Red Sox in the second of their four-game set at Rogers Centre. The Blue Jays' depth came up big on multiple occasions, including this big swing in the eighth for the insurance run.
11: 0-2. Strokes on a line, deep left field. Fair ball into the corner. Around third, Smith, he'll score. Jimenez meets a stop sign at third. RBI double, Miles Straw. And the Blue Jays get the add-on run.
10: Ben Schulman on the call on Sportsnet 590 The Fan for Miles Straw's RBI double to make it 5-3 Jays. And that was the final as they win their second straight. The Jays will go for the series win tonight at 7:07 on Sportsnet and Sportsnet 590 The Fan. In Blue Jays injury news, starter Treya Savage underwent surgery to repair the meniscus in his

0: left knee and is considered week to week, while Jamison Tyone lands on the 15-day IL with right forearm tendonitis. As for the teams the Jays are chasing in the standings Tuesday, the Orioles beat the Twins 5-2, the Yankees take care of the reeling Mariners 4-1, the Tigers knock off Cleveland 6-4, and the Angels beat the Rangers 3-2. At the National Bank Open, quarterfinal action wrapped up last night on both the men's and women's sides. Coco Gauff moves on to the semifinals after Belinda Bencic withdraws with a hip injury, while Alina Rybakina punches her ticket to the semis with a 3-set win over Naomi Osaka at Sobeys Stadium in Toronto. And on the men's side, defending champ Ben Shelton moves on with a straight sets win, while Lerner Tian knocks off Daniel Morita Aguilar in the evening session in Montreal. Sports at 15 and 45, past every hour or anytime at sportsnet.ca.
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7: Good morning. You're listening to 680 News Radio. I'm JJ Evison. According to a new report, Canada is seeing a decline when it comes to auto thefts so far in the first half of 2026. However, experts say more needs to be done. City's Rhianne Campbell reports.
8: Although this latest data from Equité Association shows steady progress, experts say locking up isn't enough to ensure it's sustainable. It starts with updating our outdated laws and regulations.
9: Canada's still being targeted, and there's a lot of vehicles that are still being exported and shipped to numerous countries across the world.
8: The report conducted by the nonprofit anti-fraud group collected car theft stats from January to June of this year. And while the first half of 2025 saw more than 23,000 vehicles reported stolen nationwide, only more than 20,000 were reported stolen over the first 6 months of this year. The report also saw the biggest drop in thefts in Alberta, with 15.1% fewer cases than during the first half of 2025.
7: Experts say even with the latest promising stats, we are not back to pre-pandemic levels, and they're calling on car makers and Transport Canada to modernize Canada's motor vehicle safety standards. Another round of trade talks between Canada and the U.S. happened in Washington yesterday, and now there's 7 days to go until a 50% tariff is set to be implemented on some Canadian goods. 680 business analyst Chris McCusker has the latest rumors.
10: For a third time in as many weeks, Trade Minister Dominic LeBlanc is sitting down with U.S. Trade Representative Jamieson Greer. And the CBC is reporting negotiators are aiming to present an interim trade deal to U.S. President Donald Trump as soon as Monday, or at least a day before the new tariff deadline. Now, the deadline for this new round of levies still looms on August 19th. That's next Wednesday. And it targets $20 billion U.S. in goods like wine, cement, and hockey sticks. Now, Prime Minister Mark Carney and Trump did agree to intensify trade talks after the most recent tariff threat. Chris McCusker, 680 News Radio.
7: A former U.S. Marine held prisoner in Russia for nearly half a decade is finally getting a chance to return home.
11: Robert Gilman was released by Russia Tuesday after the country reached an agreement with the U.S. government. The Massachusetts native was held overseas since 2022 after Russian prosecutors accused him of getting into a fight with the police officer. He experienced major health issues in recent weeks and is being taken to a military hospital in Texas to recover. Several Americans are still in Russia, though. David Barnes is serving the longest sentence, 21 years. His family is calling on him to be given a wrongful detention designation. Jared Kofsky, ABC News.
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15: From the 680 Traffic Center, I'm Ben Davey. If you're traveling on the Toronto-bound QEW, you're going to find right lane construction at Martindale. At Nikola Tesla, three right lanes blocked with construction, but volume seems to be fairly light through there. You also can't get on the Toronto-bound QEW from eastbound Nikola Tesla or north or southbound Beach Boulevard. All of those ramps are off limits, and the Toronto-bound QEW ramp to Eastport is also closed. Then we have volume on the eastbound QEW east of 3rd Line, so the HOV and two left lanes are blocked with construction. Last we checked, that was a very slow go through Dorval. The northbound Dorval ramp to the eastbound QEW, of course, closed for long-term construction until this fall. And then east of Dorval, you have that long-term lane realignment as well. The east QEW ramp to northbound Huron-Ontario closed until later this month as part of a Metrolinx project. Southbound Dixie ramp to the eastbound QEW is closed this morning for construction also. No problems on the 427, but the southbound 427 ramp to the 409 is down to a single lane for long-term road work. Southbound 410 ramp to the westbound 401 is closed. Northbound 410 up Auvergne, you have right lane construction. The ramp to Sandalwood is closed and no access to the northbound 410 from westbound Beauverde or east or westbound Sandalwood. On the eastbound 403, you're going to find the ramp to the westbound 401 closed. And in Ajax, we have construction affecting Kingston Road, both directions, eastbound and westbound, from Rother Glen, which is west of Westney, to east of Salem. That's down to two lanes from three, according to Durham Region, for construction until July of next year. Your next report is coming up at 1:31. With your extended forecast now, here's Chief Meteorologist Natasha Ramsahai.
18: Leave some extra travel time today, especially if you see those skies darkening, because on and off storms are in the forecast today. It's going to be tricky if you are planning outdoor activities or heading out on the water. We've got lightning, heavy downpours, gusty winds with each round of storms coming through, and it will be multiple rounds with a high of 27, humid X 33. Overnight, it's going to dry out. It's partly cloudy on Thursday with a high of 29, humid X still into the low 30s, and then mainly sunny Friday. Nice day, 26. I say nice because the humidity will be gone with a fresher northeast breeze. Mainly sunny Saturday and 24, and rain returns on Sunday afternoon along with muggy conditions. Today, it's 27 degrees with a humid X of 33.
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7: This is 680 News Radio. The third Camp Rock film has had a casting coup, and a global pop star is being recognized for her songwriting. ABC's Mike Dubusky has those stories and more in your entertainment update.
22: Demi Lovato is exactly where she's supposed to be, back at Camp Rock. Lovato is an executive producer on Camp Rock 3, but now it's been revealed that she also reprises her iconic role as Michi Torres in that movie. It debuts on the Disney Channel August 13th and the next day on Disney+.
23: Barney still needs us!
22: Toy Story 5 is about to go to streaming and beyond. The hit animated film, which has grossed over $1 billion worldwide, will be available to rent or buy on digital platforms starting August 18th. It's also coming to Blu-ray and DVD on September 22nd.
24: But I knew it, I knew you.
22: And speaking of Toy Story 5, Taylor Swift, who wrote the film's end credits song, will become the youngest inductee ever into the Nashville Songwriters Hall of Fame this fall. Mike Dubusky, ABC News.
7: Today marks a huge day for astronomy and provides more than one reason to look up at the sky. ABC's Michelle Franzen explains.
25: Researchers say it starts with a pre-dawn parade of six planets, including Mercury and Jupiter and Mars, lining up for their close-ups. Then throughout the day, depending on where you live, there will be a total solar eclipse. Most mostly viewable in Greenland, Iceland, northern Russia, and the Atlantic Ocean, along with Spain and a slice of Portugal. Some on the East Coast in the U.S. may catch a glimpse of a partial eclipse in the afternoon. If that's not enough, the best meteor shower of the year will serve as the encore. Michelle Franzen, ABC News.
7: Time now for the Market Minute. The TSX closed at a record for a fifth time in the last 6 days, up 17 points to 36,475, while on Wall Street, markets were lower for a second day, with the Dow down 184 points and the NASDAQ lower by 160. With more, here's Bloomberg.
0: One of the world's biggest suppliers of computer servers, sales right now are on pace to trounce even the most optimistic predictions of analysts. Supermicro Computer says revenue this quarter could top $15 billion, a good $3 billion ahead of forecast. Supermicro is benefiting from surging demand for gear to train and run AI tasks. Its servers are fitted with chips made by NVIDIA that have become the workhorse for the vast majority of AI data centers. Andrew O'Day, Bloomberg Radio. This is a Bloomberg Money Minute. Even as the auto industry started recovering from pandemic, then tariff supply disruptions, Ford's truck production was disrupted by a factory fire affecting an aluminum supplier last year. GM apparently has seen enough. It has set up a plan to guarantee supply of as much as $4.5 billion in parts to safeguard it from supply shocks, natural or man-made. It's reached a deal to prepay suppliers interest and fees on critical components so they can stockpile them and hopefully prevent anyone from running out. Marijuana merger, at least possibly. Canada's Aurora Cannabis says it is aware of the unsolicited $272 million takeover offer rival cannabis company Curaleaf Holdings has made and says it will assemble a special committee to consider it. Follows letters Aurora said it received from the much larger Curaleaf back in June, but with which it did not engage at the time. As part of its pitch, Curaleaf says Aurora would have a better foothold in markets around the world, including the U.S. Andrew O'Day, Bloomberg Radio.
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5: Right now in downtown Toronto, it's 21 degrees under a clear sky at the Double Tone. 680 News Time, 1:30.
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5: Good morning. This is Wednesday, August 12th. I'm Logan Libiak. Here's what's making news right now. A crash that shut down a section of Highway 403 in Mississauga for some 5 hours Tuesday night has left a 43-year-old man and 12-year-old child both fighting for their lives in hospital. Toronto police say they are ramping up the search for a 63-year-old woman last seen on Saturday in the city's East End. 4 years after construction began, Metrolinx says the cost of the Ontario line continues to balloon, with the city's newest subway still years away from operating. And Toronto residents can look up for a series of space events that will be visible today, a partial eclipse this afternoon, before a meteor shower takes over the skies late tonight. The Blue Jays make it back-to-back wins over their division rival Red Sox at Rogers Centre, and it's on to the semifinals at the National Bank Open. Sports at 45. 680 News Time, 131. 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Together on the ones, here's Ben Davey.
15: Logan, we got a couple of really heavy delays still on the westbound 401. So the first one is just past Highway 25. Just taking a look here at our MTO Compass cameras. And yeah, we still have lanes blocked. Looks like at least two left lanes are blocked on that westbound 401 through that stretch. Our notes here said two right lanes. Looks like it's two left lanes, though. Traffic is getting through, but they're moving very slowly. So give yourself time on that westbound 401 at Highway 25. And then at Guelph Line, two right lanes blocked with construction there. And now it's really starting to jam up approaching Highway 6 south as well. We've got lane restrictions in effect through there due to ongoing long-term construction. Looks like the Highway 6 ramp to the westbound 401 is also closed. That's probably related to this construction as well. The good news is once you get to 6 north, that westbound 401 will open up for you. That's really the only heavy volume that we have right now on any of our GTA highways. Just checking the Toronto-bound QEW really quick. That's much improved through Dorval now. We did have some heavy delays through there with some construction. Looks like that's much improved. A little bit slow around third line, maybe. We have construction eastbound 401 eastbound QEW at third line. So construction there has the HOV and two left lanes blocked. That was really jammed up about an hour ago. Not quite as bad at this time. The northbound Dorval ramp to the eastbound QEW is closed for long-term construction, so keep that in mind. Along with that lane realignment on the eastbound QEW east of Dorval, and the eastbound QEW ramp to Huron, Ontario is closed until later this month for a Metrolinx project. Also this morning, the southbound Dixie ramp to the eastbound QEW is closed for construction as well. Don Valley Parkway moving very well both directions, but we do have construction on the southbound DVP approaching Richmond. So there is right lane construction through there. The ramp to Richmond also closed off the southbound Don Valley Parkway. If you're on the northbound side, you're not seeing any delays as you make your way up over the 401 ramps into York region. Looks pretty good in Aurora, though. Keep in mind the ramps to Bloomington closed off both the northbound and southbound 404. Your next report coming up in less than 10 minutes with your forecast now. Chief Meteorologist Natasha Ramsahai.
18: 27 degrees today. It's going to feel like 33, and we've got some storms on the way. So this one's going to be on and off. You're going to want to walk with the umbrella. Maybe not plan to be out on the water today with the risk of lightning, again, on and off from early this morning right through until late this evening. A number of dry hours in there, though, as well. 27 degrees today, that's the high, with a humidex of 33.
5: Right now in downtown Toronto, it's 21 degrees under clear skies. 680 News Time, 133. A 43-year-old man and 12-year-old child are in critical condition after they were involved in a crash on the westbound 403 in Mississauga yesterday. It all happened around 5 p.m. Tuesday evening, according to OPP, who say two vehicles moved to the shoulder of the highway after being involved in a crash. Shortly after the initial collision, a third vehicle collided with one of the vehicles, pushing it into the two victims that were standing on the roadway. OPP say the two were both residents of the United States. The driver of the third vehicle was not injured, but a third person did suffer minor injuries. The crash resulted in an hours-long closure of the highway between Mavis Road and Aaron Mills Parkway, but the area has since reopened. Last seen 4 days ago, an urgent search for a woman is underway this hour in the Victoria Park and Eglinton area. 680's Sophia Vavaroutsos joins us from the scene with the latest.
6: 63-year-old Anne Marie was last seen just before 6 Saturday evening walking southbound on Eglinton near Victoria Park. Duty Inspector Jonathan Rose with the plea from police.
8: We are asking anybody who may have camera footage from August the 8th or in that time frame, or dash cam footage from the last few days, to look for anyone who matches the description. We're also requesting residents in the area to check your garages, sheds.
6: Anne Marie is described as 5'7", with shoulder-length blonde hair, a slim build, and speaks with a Scottish accent. Officers say they're not aware of any medical issues.
8: If you do see Anne Marie, and she, I can tell you she is approachable, but she may be confused, please call us at 911.
6: A photo of Anne-Marie is posted at toronto.citynews.ca. At the command post in the East End, Sophia Vavaroutsos, 680 News Radio.
5: 680 News Time, 135. The downtown headache continues for Torontonians with costs on the rise, as Metrolinx says the cost of the Ontario line has nearly tripled. City's Mark McAllister has the details and the response.
9: Build a 15-station, 15.6-kilometer transit line downtown Toronto, and costs will definitely go up. But the Ontario Line numbers are piling up thicker than a crowded subway platform. From what was an original estimate of $11 billion to a whopping $34 billion, with more to be added.
10: When the Ontario Line began as a project, we lived in a different world in respect of major capital project delivery.
5: Construction started in 2022 and isn't expected to finish until 2031, 4 years later than originally planned. A pair of events in space will be visible in Toronto today, as tonight the Perseid meteor shower will hit its peak. According to NASA, between 50 and 100 meteors per hour will be visible under ideal conditions late tonight into early Thursday morning. That's not all, though, as before the shower, a partial solar eclipse here in the city will be visible. That is, if weather is permitting. The Canadian Space Agency says the peak of the eclipse will be visible just before 2 p.m., around 1:40 this afternoon. Meanwhile, countries such as Spain, Iceland, as well as a small corner of Portugal, will see the sun completely blocked out with a total eclipse. One Toronto mayoral candidate is making a controversial promise ahead of October's municipal election. Brad Bradford says if elected mayor, he will remove the Etobicoke section of bike lanes on Bloor Street West. City's Melissa Nicovoli has the details.
11: These bike lanes in particular are not working. Sales are down. Traffic and congestion is up.
13: Bradford says this move is in response to complaints he has heard from the community. However, the candidate says he won't leave cyclists stranded. He is suggesting a network of bike lanes be built on parallel roads, residential side streets, and in green spaces to ensure the safety of riders.
5: Current Mayor Olivia Chow's team, rather, says Bradford wants to spend millions of dollars reversing a decision he championed and voted for. 680 News Time, 1:38. The Blue Jays rode a big night from one of their newest players to their second straight win over the Boston Red Sox at Rogers Center Tuesday. 680's Luke Shields breaks down the game.
16: Tuesday was a rare off start for Blue Jays ace Dylan Cease in game two of their four-game set with the Red Sox at Rogers Center. Cease struggled with his command, allowing four walks and five hits, which helped Boston play three runs off one of the front runners in the race for the Cy Young in the American League. Despite Cease's struggles, the offense kept the Jays in the game, and it was led by this newcomer in just his fifth big league game.
17: 0-2 pitch. He is hit on a line up the middle. Base hit center field. Straw gets the wave around third. Throw from Rafaela. Tails away. And that's a game-tying RBI single for Brett Bateman.
16: Ben Schulman on the call on Sportsnet 590 The Fan for Brett Bateman's RBI single in the fifth. His second hit and second RBI of the game to help lift the Jays past the Bo Sox 5-3 as they continue their push towards that final AL wildcard spot. Jose Soriano makes his second start as a Blue Jay on Wednesday as the Jays try for a series win at 7:07 on Sportsnet and 590 The Fan. Luke Shields, 680 News Radio.
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5: Now the News Radio Toronto gas price update. Enpro says the price rose 5 cents at midnight, up to $1.69.9 a liter at most GTA stations. In 60 seconds, we'll have traffic and weather together on the ones. 680 News Time, 1:40.
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5: 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Traffic and weather together on the ones. Here's Ben Davey.
0: Lots of construction in the Milton area, Logan, especially on the 401, both directions. It's starting to get a little slow again on the eastbound 401, approaching Highway 25. Two left lanes blocked with construction near the Tremaine Road overpass. On the westbound 401, we've had delays all morning and late last night as well. West 401 at Highway 25, two right lanes blocked with construction, according to MTO. And then at Guelph Line, two right lanes are blocked as well. Those are two separate delays. And then it starts to jam up again between the sixes. So approaching the ramp for Highway 6 South, heavy volume from there to the ramp for Highway 6 North. That's on the westbound side of the 401. Lane restrictions in effect due to ongoing long-term construction. The only other really slow spot that we have right now is on the eastbound QEW. It's still dragging through Dorval. Construction back at third line, actually just east of third line. You lose the HOV in two left lanes. So heavy through Dorval. The northbound Dorval ramp to the eastbound QEW is still closed, by the way. That's a long-term construction project. East of Dorval, we do have long-term lane realignment. And the eastbound QEW ramp to northbound here, Ontario, is closed. That's a Metrolinx project that's expected to conclude at some point this month. Southbound Dixie ramp to the eastbound QEW closed for construction as well. 427 looking good both directions between Etobicoke and Vaughan. But if you're southbound on the 427, you will find the ramp to the 409 down to a single lane. But southbound 427 itself is moving very well. We do have some on-ramps to the northbound 427 shut down for maintenance this morning. Northbound Browns Line, east and westbound Evans, and eastbound the Queensway. All of those on-ramps to the northbound 427 currently inaccessible. They're shut down for maintenance this morning. If you're on the westbound QEW, the ramp to southbound here, Ontario, is closed for construction until later this month. And the northbound here, Ontario, ramp to the westbound QEW closed for construction for a little while longer as well. Your next report is coming up in less than 10 minutes with your forecast. Chief Meteorologist Natasha Ramzahai.
18: Some of your outdoor plans may be spoiled by some on and off thunderstorms today, likely coming through in multiple waves from the early morning right up until about 5, 6 p.m. But there's also a slight chance we could see another round of storms before midnight. So it's going to be on and off here through the day. A number of dry hours, so it's not a washout of a day, but there will be heavy downpours with 27 degrees, humidex 33. Thursday, partly cloudy with a high of 29. Also a humidex of 33. Humidity drops for Friday. Today, 27 degrees.
5: Right now in downtown Toronto, it's 21 degrees under a clear sky, feeling more like 23. 680 News Time, 143. A recap of the top stories this hour and sports coming your way next.
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5: It's 21 degrees in downtown Toronto under a clear sky. Good morning. I'm Logan Libiak. Here are the top stories this hour. Two people are fighting for their lives in hospital following a pair of crashes on the 403 in Mississauga Tuesday evening. OPP say a 43-year-old man and 12-year-old child, both residents of the United States, are in critical condition following the collisions near Mavis Road. Toronto police are going door-to-door as they ramp up the search effort for a missing 63-year-old woman. They say Anne-Marie was last seen just before 6 Saturday evening, walking southbound on Eglinton near Victoria Park. Anyone with information or footage is asked to contact police. And Metrolinx says 4 years after construction began, the cost of the Ontario line has ballooned to more than $30 billion. With more contracts to be awarded, that number is expected to keep going up. 680 News Time, 145. Now it's time for sports. 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
16: The Blue Jays all of a sudden find themselves in the thick of a tight playoff race in the American League, and last night they continued their four-game series with the Boston Red Sox at home. Jays ace Dylan Cease didn't have his A stuff on the mound, but youngsters Brett Bateman and Charles McAdoo each came up big in the clutch at the plate as the Jays beat the Red Sox for the second night in a row, 5-3 the final. Jose Soriano gets the ball as the Jays try for the series victory tonight at 7:07 on Sportsnet and 590 The Fan. Meanwhile, the injury bug continues to hit the Blue Jays starting rotation hard as Treya Savage underwent surgery to repair the meniscus in his left knee and is listed as week-to-week, while Jameson Taillon was placed on the 15-day IL with right forearm tendonitis after he left his start on Monday night early. The team recalled Chase Lee from AAA Buffalo in a corresponding move. Elsewhere across Major League Baseball on Tuesday, the Yankees 4-1 winners over Seattle and the Orioles beat the Twins 5-2. At the National Bank Open, the quarterfinals came to a close last night on both the women's side here in Toronto and the men's side in Montreal. In the women's bracket, Belinda Bencic forced to withdraw with a hip injury, so Coco Gauff moves on to the semifinals, while two-seed Alina Rybakina knocks off Naomi Osaka in a three-set thriller at Sobeys Stadium. On the men's side, Rafael Hodar, Brandon Nakashima, defending champ Ben Shelton, and Lerner Tien all off to the semifinals after Tuesday wins. And in NFL news, the Minnesota Vikings announced newcomer and former number one overall pick Kyler Murray as their week one starting quarterback. Sports at 15 and 45, past every hour or anytime at sportsnet.ca.
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12: You are listening to 680 News Radio Toronto. Good morning. I'm Asher Roth. Stateside, an unlicensed boat captain's been charged in the deadly capsizing of a private vessel that turned over in the New York Harbor, killing a 27-year-old woman and her 5-month-old daughter. CNN's Reid Binion reports.
14: The tragedy occurred in New York Harbor near the Statue of Liberty Saturday. Authorities say the crowded private vessel was more than 3 hours into a tour when the captain piloted the boat into a swell. It capsized, sending all 14 people on board into the water. 12 people were pulled from the harbor, but for the 27-year-old mother and her 5-month-old daughter, it was too late. They were hospitalized in critical condition and later pronounced dead.
15: He was a good colleague. He would do anything for you. Take the shirt off his back.
14: A colleague of a New York man whose wife and infant child were killed when a tour boat capsized, underscoring the pain the family is feeling right now. Manuel Hernandez is now facing federal charges. He did not enter a plea during an initial court appearance Monday. I'm Reid Binion reporting.
12: Auto thefts continue to trend downward across Canada. A new report from Equité Association reveals a national decrease of just over 101% in the first half of this year compared to last. Brian Gast is with Equité. He's telling Rhiann Campbell with City News. He's calling on the government to update Canadian vehicle standards regulations.
19: 2 years ago, Transport Canada launched a national action plan on combating auto theft, which looks to disrupt, dismantle, and prosecute the organized crime groups behind vehicle theft. But Gast is calling on the vehicle manufacturers and Transport Canada to modernize Canada's motor vehicle safety standards, which he says hasn't been updated since 2007.
22: Right now, it's up to each manufacturer to decide what they want to invest in security. So some do, some don't. And now it would be whatever that minimum standard it would be applied to all manufacturers, which would protect consumers.
19: An Angus Reid survey commissioned by Equité Association earlier this year finds the majority of Canadians feel mandatory anti-theft technology should be built into their vehicles.
12: Experts say drivers should consider getting an aftermarket immobilizer, a steering wheel lock, or a pedal lock for safety. Still to come, traffic, your extended forecast, and...
16: Watch out for nighttime closures on Lower Sherburn and Jarvis over the next 2 weeks. Metrolinx is doing finishing work on a long-term bridge project near the Gardner.
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0: From the 680 Traffic Center, I'm Ben Davey. Construction on the eastbound 401 in Mississauga. It's at Mavis and the Express. HOV and left lanes are blocked. And then across the top of the city, we have lots of eastbound 401 construction this morning. Two right lanes blocked at Young and the Collectors, and no access to the eastbound 401 from Young, Bayview, or Leslie. You also can't get off the eastbound 401 at Bayview or Leslie either. Then at Victoria Park and the Express, right lane construction, two left lanes blocked in the Collectors. East 401 at Warden, the transfers to the Collectors are closed. At Brimley in the Collectors, two left lanes blocked. Transfers to the Collectors closed at McCowan. East 401 at Port Union, the express lanes are fully closed all the way up towards Brock Road. You'll have to use the Collectors through there for now. East 401 at Liverpool, we have two left lanes blocked with construction through that stretch. And the ramps to the northbound 412 are closed off both the east and westbound 401. That is because the northbound 412 is closed from the 401 up to Taunton Road. Again, this morning, that also means no access to the northbound 412 from eastbound or westbound Dundas. Your next report coming up at 2:01 with your extended forecast now. Here's Chief Meteorologist Natasha Ramsahai.
18: Eyes to the skies today. You got to pay attention to changing weather conditions because there will be some mainly cloudy, dry hours, but also many hours where we're going to have some heavy downpours with on and off thunderstorms starting this morning, continuing through this evening. 27 degrees, humidex 33. It's also going to feel like 33 on Thursday. It's dry though, partly cloudy skies, a little bit more sun to the east end of the city. Mainly sunny Friday, humidity is gone with a northeast flow and a high of 26. And mainly sunny Saturday and 24, showers and mugginess return for Sunday. Today, 27 degrees with a humidex near 33.
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12: This is 680 News Radio. Well, in just its first few days since it opened, the new Gordie Howe Bridge connecting Windsor and Detroit has seen a huge influx of traffic. Cynthia Mulligan with City News is breaking down the numbers.
24: According to Statistics Canada, nearly 19,000 Canadian residents made return trips to and from the U.S. over the Gordie Howe Bridge in its first 5 days of operation. And on the flip side, over 18,000 American residents used the bridge in that same stretch. With commercial transport trips factored in, StatsCan says more than 41,000 crossings were made into Canada in the bridge's first 5 days. It opened to traffic on July 27th.
12: StatsCan says the other border crossings in that region, the Ambassador Bridge and the Windsor-Detroit Tunnel, saw 52,700 inbound trips by Canadians and U.S. residents over that same period. Well, if you typically drive downtown during the evening hours, 680's Jordan Kerr has some road closures you'll want to be aware of over the next 2 weeks.
3: Construction on Lower Jarvis and Sherbourne, north of the Gardiner, has been taking place the past couple of years. It's all part of rail upgrades and the expansion of the rail bridges that cross those streets, and it's finally almost done. This month, finishing touches are underway, including gutter work and painting. So, for the next 2 weeks, there will be intermittent overnight closures of both Lower Jarvis and Sherbourne between Lakeshore and south of the Esplanade. Work will be taking place between 9 p.m. and 5 a.m. every day except Sunday until August 21st. Jordan Kerr, 680 News Radio.
12: And actress and comedian Tiffany Haddish is free on probation after pleading guilty to DUI charges.
4: The charge stemmed from her 2022 arrest in Peachtree City after someone called 911 to report a driver asleep at the wheel of an SUV at a traffic light.
11: Driving under the influence, less safe alcohol. It's a guilty plea. 12 months on probation.
4: Judge Jason Thompson.
11: No drugs, no alcohol. You'll be tested.
4: Haddish will have to complete 40 hours of community service, and her lawyer told the judge she had already reached out to the L.A. District Attorney's Office.
20: I'm very excited about it. That's how we get this done, so that can get done. I know it's going to change a lot.
4: This follows a plea deal in Los Angeles. Haddish pled no contest to reckless driving to resolve DUI charges from an arrest in Beverly Hills in 2023. I'm Jennifer King.
12: Now the market minute, the TSX closed at a record for a fifth time in the past 6 days. It rose by 17 points to 36,475. Markets were lower for a second day on Wall Street with the Dow down 184. The NASDAQ dropped by 160. And the Canadian dollar closed at 71.8 cents U.S. With more big stories now, here's Bloomberg.
21: Our collective taste for protein shows no sign of abating. Mediterranean fast casual chain Cava says sales rose faster than expected last quarter, as customers were drawn in by tasty proteins, with menu items such as pomegranate glazed salmon proving an especially big draw. Costs increased, but it held the line on prices and was rewarded with a 9% comparable sales increase. But sales slowed last month as customers became cautious over the Cyclospora outbreak, of which Cava was not part. One of the world's biggest suppliers of computer servers says sales right now are on pace to trounce even the most optimistic predictions of analysts. Supermicro Computer says revenue this quarter could top $15 billion, a good $3 billion ahead of forecast. Supermicro is benefiting from surging demand for gear to train and run AI tasks. Its servers are fitted with chips made by NVIDIA that have become the workhorse for the vast majority of AI data centers. Andrew O'Day, Bloomberg Radio.
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5: 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Right now in downtown Toronto, it's 21 degrees under a clear sky, feeling more like 23 with that humidity. 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
5: Good morning. This is Wednesday, August 12th. I'm Logan Libiak. Here's what's making news right now. A 43-year-old man and 12-year-old child are fighting for their lives in hospital following a pair of collisions Tuesday afternoon that shut down part of Highway 403 in Mississauga. A missing 63-year-old woman who was last seen Saturday is seeing a ramped-up effort from Toronto police as officers continue to search for her. Still 5 years away from the expected opening of Toronto's newest subway line, Metrolinx now says the cost of the Ontario line has almost tripled, with it not expected to stop. And the Etobicoke bike lanes of Bloor Street West could kiss the city goodbye if one Toronto mayoral candidate is elected come this fall.
1: The Blue Jays' depth steps up to help power them past the Red Sox at Rogers Centre, and the quarterfinals now history on both sides of the National Bank Open. Sports at 15.
5: 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Traffic and weather together on the ones. Here's Ben Davey.
0: And we have construction this morning on the eastbound 401 at Yonge and the Collectors. Two right lanes are blocked and no access to the eastbound 401 from Yonge, Bayview, or Leslie. And you can't exit the eastbound 401 at Bayview or Leslie either. Those ramps are off limits for overnight construction. Then at Victoria Park and the Express, right lane construction, two left lanes blocked in the Collectors. At Warden, the transfers to the Collectors are closed. At Brimley and the Collectors, two left lanes are blocked at McCowan. The transfers to the Collectors are closed as well. And then from Port Union to Brock Road, we have the express lanes fully shut down. You will need to use the Collectors through there at this time. On the westbound 401, you're going to find some construction at the 404 DVP. The transfers to the Collectors are closed. And then at the 403 in the Collectors, we have two right lanes blocked with construction. Also, the ramps to and from here, Ontario, closed off the westbound 401 this morning as well. Then some delays off and on the 401, both directions really, west of Milton. So at Highway 25 and the westbound 401, two right lanes are blocked. Two right lanes blocked at Guelph Line as well. More lane restrictions in effect through Highway 6 South. No heavy backup, but traffic is definitely moving slower than usual through there. Then on the eastbound 401 approaching Highway 25, we've got construction crews with two left lanes blocked through there. That's near the Tremaine Road overpass. Northbound 400 at 5th Line, we've got construction blocking the right lane. Up at Highway 88, two left lanes are blocked. No access to the northbound 400 from the eastbound Innisfil Beach Road. That ramp to the northbound 400 is closed. And then in Barrie, northbound 400 at Essa Road, you got construction blocking two left lanes there. On the southbound side of the 400 at Bayfield, two left lanes are blocked. Eastbound Rutherford Road ramp to the southbound 400 is closed in Vaughan. And then south of Rutherford Road, we do have long-term lane realignment on that southbound 400. Your next report is coming up in less than 10 minutes with your forecast. Here's Chief Meteorologist Natasha Ramsahai.
18: Today, not the best day to do outdoor activities, especially to be out on the water, with multiple rounds of thunderstorms starting early this morning. And we won't be in the clear in Toronto until closer to 5, 6 p.m., although there's still a chance of some late evening storms rolling through before midnight. The high 27, humidex 33. A little bit muggy for the next couple of days. Today, 27 degrees with a humidex of 33.
5: Right now in downtown Toronto, it's 21 degrees under clear skies, feeling more like 23. 680 News Time, 2:03. Two people, including a child, are fighting for their lives in hospital following a crash on Highway 403 in Mississauga Tuesday evening. The OPP say it happened around 5 p.m. just west of Mavis Road. Two vehicles involved in a crash moved to the shoulder to exchange information from outside their vehicles. Shortly after, a third vehicle hit one of the vehicles, pushing it forward into a 43-year-old man and 12-year-old child who were taken to hospital with critical injuries. OPP say the two critically injured are both residents of the United States. A third person suffered minor injuries, while the driver of the third vehicle was not injured. Highway 403 was closed between Mavis and Erin Mills Parkway for a number of hours, but has since reopened. A high-level search is underway for a missing 63-year-old woman who was last seen late Saturday afternoon. 680's Sophia Vavaroutsos joins us from the Toronto Police Command Post near Eglinton and the DVP with the latest.
2: There's a police command post set up here near Victoria Park and Eglinton Avenue in the area where 63-year-old Anne Marie was last seen just before 6 Saturday evening. The search is a level 1, or the highest priority for Toronto Police. Duty Inspector Jonathan Rose gave an update with more information about Anne Marie.
7: She has a slim build. She has brown eyes, shoulder-length blonde hair,
6: and she does speak with a Scottish accent.
2: Officers say they're using all available resources to find Anne-Marie. Police are asking the public to check their sheds and garages and are warning that Anne-Marie may be confused. A photo is posted at toronto.citynews.ca. In the East End, Sophia Vavaruzzo, 680 News Radio.
5: 680 News time, 2:05. The cost of the Ontario line continues to balloon, with the new subway still years away from operating. The line was originally supposed to cost around $11 million, but that's now increased to around $34 million, according to Metrolinx. And it could still go up. City News reporter Mark McAllister explains.
7: The latest numbers come as a result of a $4.3 billion contract just awarded to construct a portion of the line, including tunnels and Pape and Cosburn stations. But contracts for the elevated guideways and five other stations have yet to be finalized, so Metrolinx isn't willing to offer a final tally just yet.
5: The almost 16-kilometer set, line is set to stretch between Exhibition Place and Don Mills Station and is expected to open in 2031. Toronto City Councillor and mayoral candidate Brad Bradford says he will remove the Etobicoke section of bike lanes from Bloor Street West if elected mayor come October. Bradford says the move is in response to complaints he has heard from the community. City's Melissa Nicavoli has the response from the city's current mayor.
8: That's the point. The team of Bradford's main opponent, Mayor Olivia Chow, is underlying, saying in part in a statement, the councillor wants to spend millions of tax dollars reversing a decision he championed and voted for repeatedly well before the mayor came to City Hall, adding that Chow plans to hire more traffic agents and take other measures to ensure all road users are safe, whether walking, biking, or driving.
5: Bradford says not all bike lanes in the city are unsafe, but city councillors, including himself, made a mistake adding them to main city streets. Bradford also suggested a network of bike lanes on parallel roads, residential side streets, and in green spaces to ensure rider safety. Stateside, American Immigration and Customs Enforcement officers may soon be outfitted with gloves that can deliver painful electric shocks. The gloves are designed to gain compliance from combative individuals. A notice published Monday by the Department of Homeland Security says ICE plans to spend up to $20 million to purchase thousands of conductive distraction and de-escalation devices, as they're called, for officers and agents by March. The devices are known as the GLOVE, a pretty easy acronym to remember for a set of gloves, also known as the Generated Low Output Voltage Emitters. The gloves are made by Complaint Technologies LLC of Lexington, Kentucky, and have been used in recent years by some jails and police departments. The Health Minister of Manitoba says the government is working with cybersecurity experts following a ransomware attack at the province's largest hospital. The attack affected facility maintenance systems such as heating, ventilation, and cooling systems, and door access at Winnipeg's Health Sciences Center. The hospital is currently investigating the breach and says patient care and clinical operations remain unaffected. Minister of Health Uzama Asquara says cybersecurity is a priority for the NDP government. 680 News time, 2:08. The depth players for the Blue Jays stepped up in a big way on Tuesday against the Red Sox at home. 680's Luke Shields has the recap.
1: Top AL Cy Young candidate Dylan Cease got the start for the Blue Jays on Tuesday as they continued their crucial series with the Boston Red Sox at Rogers Center. Cease didn't have his best stuff, going just five innings of three-run ball while surrendering four walks and striking out seven. Youngsters Brett Bateman and Charles McAdoo came up big offensively yet again as Bateman went 2-for-4 with two RBIs and McAdoo drove in a run for the second game in a row. Ernie Clement would add to the offense in the sixth before the Jays added a cushion in the eighth thanks to a Miles Straw RBI double as they make it back-to-back wins, 5-3 the final. Another big victory in their pursuit of that third and final wildcard spot in the American League. Jose Soriano versus Ranger Suarez, the Wednesday pitching matchup as the Jays try to push their winning streak to 3 while going for the series win in the process. First pitch flies at 7:07 on Sportsnet and Sportsnet 590 The Fan. 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
5: 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Enpro says the price rose 5 cents at midnight to $1.69.9 a liter at most GTA stations. In 60 seconds, we'll have traffic and weather together on the ones. 680 News Time, 210.
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5: 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Traffic and weather together on the ones. Here's Ben Davey.
0: All right, Logan, nothing new since we spoke last. A lot of construction still on the eastbound 401 this morning. Fortunately, none of it producing any serious delays at this time. If you're on the eastbound 401 approaching Highway 25, you're going to find construction blocking two left lanes at Mavis and the Express, HOV and left lane construction. Then at Yonge and the Collectors, two right lanes are blocked.

0: happening west of White's to be on Port Union. In the Collectors, you lose the far left lane through there. And approaching Port Union, the transfers to the Collectors are down to a single lane. That's long-term construction as well. Westbound 401 ramp to Markham Road has construction in the right lane. Then at the 404 DVP, the transfers to the Collectors are closed for maintenance. At the 403 in the Collectors, you'll find two right lanes blocked, and the ramps to and from here, Ontario, are closed off the westbound 401 as well. West 401 at Highway 25, two right lanes are blocked with construction. Your next report coming up in less than 10 minutes with your forecast, Chief Meteorologist Natasha Ramsahai.
1: Very unsettled today. If you have outdoor activities planned, make sure you've got a safe space to head into, because these storms are going to be coming through in multiple waves. As early as 8, 9 o'clock this morning, that first wave could come through, especially through the west end of Lake Ontario. On and off showers, storms with heavy downpours. It's going to be ongoing until this evening, 27, Humidex 33. And then calming down for Thursday, partly cloudy with a high of 29, Humidex also 33. Today, getting up to a seasonal 27 degrees, feeling like 33 with the humidity.
2: Right now in downtown Toronto, it's 21 degrees under a clear sky, feeling more like 23. And it does look like we should be clear of those storms for most of the morning. 680 News Time 213 coming up in just about 60 seconds. 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
5: All right, guys, it's been a blast, but I gotta head out. 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
2: It's 21 degrees in downtown Toronto right now under a clear sky. Good morning. I'm Logan Libiak. Here are the top stories this hour. A crash that shut down Highway 403 in Mississauga for a number of hours Tuesday night has left a man and child fighting for their lives in hospital. OPP say the 43-year-old man and 12-year-old child are both residents of the United States. And the search continues today from Toronto Police as they continue to look for 63-year-old Anne Marie. They say she was last seen walking just before 6 Saturday evening, southbound on Eglinton near Victoria Park. She's described as 5'7", with shoulder-length blonde hair, a slim build, and a Scottish accent. And ballooning costs and delays to its opening continue to plague the construction of the city's new Ontario line. Metrolink says the cost has now tripled, with the line not expected to open for another 5 years. 680 News Time 216. Now it's time for sports. From Sportsnet 590, The Fan, here's Luke Shields.
9: The Blue Jays kept the good vibes rolling on Tuesday as they continue to make a late-season push towards the playoffs. The Jays took on the Boston Red Sox in the second of their four-game set at Rogers Centre. The Blue Jays' depth came up big on multiple occasions, including this big swing in the eighth for the insurance run.
10: 0-2. Strunk's on a line deep left field. Fair ball into the corner. Around third, Smith, he'll score. Jimenez meets the stop sign at third. RBI double, Miles Straw. And the Blue Jays get the add-on run.
9: Ben Schulman on the call on Sportsnet 590 The Fan for Miles Straw's RBI double to make it 5-3 Jays. And that was the final as they win their second straight. The Jays will go for the series win tonight at 7:07 on Sportsnet and Sportsnet 590 The Fan. In Blue Jays injury news, starter Treya Savage underwent surgery to repair the meniscus in his left knee and is considered weak to week, while Jamison Tyone lands on the 15-day IL with right forearm tendonitis. As for the teams the Jays are chasing in the standings Tuesday, the Orioles beat the Twins 5-2, the Yankees take care of the reeling Mariners 4-1, the Tigers knock off Cleveland 6-4, and the Angels beat the Rangers 3-2. At the National Bank Open, quarterfinal action wrapped up last night on both the men's and women's sides. Coco Gauff moves on to the semifinals after Belinda Bencic withdraws with a hip injury, while Alina Rybakina punches her ticket to the semis with a 3-set win over Naomi Osaka at Sobeys Stadium in Toronto. And on

Men's side defending champ Ben Shelton moves on with a straight sets win, while Lerner Tian knocks off Daniel Morita Aguilar in the evening session in Montreal. Sports at 15 and 45, past every hour or any time at sportsnet.ca. How can a

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2: Good morning. You're listening to 680 News Radio. I'm JJ Evison. According to a new report, Canada is seeing a decline when it comes to auto thefts so far in the first half of 2026. However, experts say more needs to be done. City's Rhianne Campbell reports.
3: Although this latest data from Equité Association shows steady progress, experts say locking up isn't enough to ensure it's sustainable. It starts with updating our outdated laws and regulations.
4: Canada's still being targeted, and there's a lot of vehicles that are still being exported and shipped to numerous countries across the world.
3: The report conducted by the nonprofit anti-fraud group collected car theft stats from January to June of this year. And while the first half of 2025 saw more than 23,000 vehicles reported stolen nationwide, only more than 20,000 were reported stolen over the first 6 months of this year. The report also saw the biggest drop in thefts in Alberta, with 15.1% fewer cases than during the first half of 2025.
2: Experts say even with the latest promising stats, we are not back to pre-pandemic levels, and they're calling on carmakers and Transport Canada to modernize Canada's motor vehicle safety standards. Another round of trade talks between Canada and the U.S. happened in Washington yesterday, and now there's 7 days to go until a 50% tariff is set to be implemented on some Canadian goods. 680 business analyst Chris McCusker has the latest rumors.
5: For a third time in as many weeks, Trade Minister Dominic LeBlanc is sitting down with U.S. Trade Representative Jamieson Greer. And the CBC is reporting negotiators are aiming to present an interim trade deal to U.S. President Donald Trump as soon as Monday, or at least a day before the new tariff deadline. Now, the deadline for this new round of levies still looms on August 19th. That's next Wednesday. And it targets $20 billion U.S. in goods like wine, cement, and hockey sticks. Now, Prime Minister Mark Carney and Trump did agree to intensify trade talks after the most recent tariff threat. Chris McCusker, 680 News Radio.
2: A former U.S. Marine held prisoner in Russia for nearly half a decade is finally getting a chance to return home.
6: Robert Gilman was released by Russia Tuesday after the country reached an agreement with the U.S. government. The Massachusetts native was held overseas since 2022 after Russian prosecutors accused him of getting into a fight with the police officer. He experienced major health issues in recent weeks and is being taken to a military hospital in Texas to recover. Several Americans are still in Russia, though. David Barnes is serving the longest sentence, 21 years. His family is calling on him to be given a wrongful detention designation. Jared Kofsky, ABC News.
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9: From the 680 Traffic Center, I'm Ben Deeby. Lots of construction west of Milton this morning on the 401, both directions. If you're on the westbound side at Highway 25, two right lanes are blocked. You lose two right lanes at Guelph Line as well. And then slower than usual through Highway 6 South. We do have lane restrictions in effect through there due to ongoing long-term construction. On the eastbound side of the 401 approaching Highway 25, two left lanes are blocked as well. So expect some possible delays through there. Traveling northbound 400, right lane construction at 5th Line this morning at Highway 88 in Bradford. Two left lanes are blocked and no access to the northbound 400 from eastbound Innisfil Beach Road. North 400 at Esser Road. Two left lanes are blocked with construction. South 400 at Bayfield. Two left lanes blocked in Barrie. Then at Avon, you have no access to the southbound 400 from eastbound Rutherford Road. Sounds like the westbound ramp is open for now. And on the southbound 400 south of Rutherford Road, we do have long-term lane realignment. Southbound Don Valley Parkway looking good as you make your way downtown, but the ramp to Richmond is closed. And we do have right lane construction on the southbound Don Valley Parkway at Richmond. Northbound 410 to Brampton, right lane construction at Boulevard. The ramp to Sandalwood is closed, and there's no access to the northbound 410 from westbound Boulevard or east or westbound Sandalwood. Your next report coming up at 2:31. Now with your extended forecast, here's Chief Meteorologist Natasha Ramsahai.
10: Eyes to the skies today. You got to pay attention to changing weather conditions because there will be some mainly cloudy, dry hours, but also many hours where we're going to have some heavy downpours with on and off thunderstorms starting this morning, continuing through this evening. 27 degrees, humidex 33. It's also going to feel like 33 on Thursday. It's dry, though, partly cloudy skies, a little bit more sun to the east end of the city. Mainly sunny Friday. Humidity is gone with a northeast flow and a high of 26. And mainly sunny Saturday and 24. Showers and mugginess return for Sunday. Today, 27 degrees with a humidex near 33.
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2: This is 680 News Radio. The third Camp Rock film has had a casting coup, and a global pop star is being recognized for her songwriting. ABC's Mike Dubusky has those stories and more in your entertainment update.
13: Demi Lovato is exactly where she's supposed to be, back at Camp Rock. Lovato is an executive producer on Camp Rock 3, but now it's been revealed that she also reprises her iconic role as Michi Torres in that movie. It debuts on the Disney Channel August 13th and the next day on Disney+.
14: Ronnie still needs us.
13: Toy Story 5 is about to go to streaming and beyond. The hit animated film, which has grossed over $1 billion worldwide, will be available to rent or buy on digital platforms starting August 18th. It's also coming to Blu-ray and DVD on September 22nd. But I knew it, I knew you. And speaking of Toy Story 5, Taylor Swift, who wrote the film's end credits song, will become the youngest inductee ever into the Nashville Songwriters Hall of Fame this fall. Mike Dubusky, ABC News.
2: Today marks a huge day for astronomy and provides more than one reason to look up at the sky. ABC's Michelle Franzen explains.
15: Researchers say it starts with a pre-dawn parade of six planets, including Mercury and Jupiter and Mars, lining up for their close-ups. Then throughout the day, depending on where you live, there will be a total solar eclipse, mostly viewable in Greenland, Iceland, northern Russia, and the Atlantic Ocean, along with Spain and a slice of Portugal. Some on the East Coast in the U.S. may catch a glimpse of a partial eclipse in the afternoon. If that's not enough, the best meteor shower of the year will serve as the encore. Michelle Franzen, ABC News.
2: Time now for the Market Minute. The TSX closed at a record for a fifth time in the last 6 days, up 17 points to 36,475. While on Wall Street, markets were lower for a second day, with the Dow down 184 points and the NASDAQ lower by 160. With more, here's Bloomberg.
16: This is a Bloomberg Money Minute. Even as the auto industry started recovering from pandemic, then tariff supply disruptions, Ford's truck production was disrupted by a factory fire affecting an aluminum supplier last year. GM apparently has seen enough. It has set up a plan to guarantee supply of as much as $4.5 billion in parts to safeguard it from supply shocks, natural or man-made. It's reached a deal to prepay suppliers interest and fees on critical components so they can stockpile them and hopefully prevent anyone from running out. Marijuana merger, at least possibly. Canada's Aurora Cannabis says it is aware of the unsolicited $272 million takeover offer rival cannabis company Curaleaf Holdings has made and says it will assemble a special committee to consider it. Follows letters Aurora said it received from the much larger Curaleaf back in June, but with which it did not engage at the time. As part of its pitch, Curaleaf says Aurora would have a better foothold in markets around the world, including the U.S. Andrew O'Day, Bloomberg Radio.
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23: 680 News Time, 229. Japan says North Korea fired a possible ballistic missile toward the sea on Wednesday, the second such weapons launch in less than a week. The report came 2 days after South Korea and the United States said they would kick off their annual large-scale military drills to beef up readiness against North Korean threats. The two countries, along with Japan, detected the launch of a short-range ballistic missile from North Korea in what was the country's first ballistic weapons testing activity since last June. North Korea didn't confirm the reported launch, though. It usually releases details of weapons tests a day after. 680 News Time, 2:30.
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23: Good morning. This is Wednesday, August 12th. I'm Logan Lidiak. Here's what's making news right now. A crash that shut down a section of Highway 403 in Mississauga for some 5 hours Tuesday night has left a 43-year-old man and 12-year-old child both fighting for their lives in hospital. Toronto police say they are ramping up the search for a 63-year-old woman last seen Saturday in the city's East End. 4 years after construction began, Metrolinx says the cost of the new Ontario line continues to balloon, with the city's newest subway still years away from opening. And a Toronto residents can look up for a series of space events that will be visible today. A partial eclipse this afternoon before a meteor shower takes over the skies late tonight. The Blue Jays make it back-to-back wins over their division rival Red Sox at Rogers Centre, and it's on to the semifinals at the National Bank Open. Sports at 45. 680 News Time, 2:31. Time for Rogers Xfinity Internet. Traffic and weather together on the ones. Here's Ben Davey.
9: Logan, we're watching a crash on the westbound 401 west of McCowan. It is in the collectors. It is blocking the right lane. We got quite a few vehicles on scene to deal with this. Fortunately, everybody's getting past it just fine. No volume delays at all in the other lanes to the left of this right lane that's blocked. So just use caution as you make your way by, and you should be just fine. Westbound 401 ramp to Markham Road has the right lane block with construction as well. That's a long-term project. Other than that, not a bad drive on the westbound 401 across the top of Toronto. We do have the transfers to the collectors at the 404 DVP closed for maintenance. At the 403 on the westbound 401, two right lanes blocked with construction, and the ramps to and from Huron, Ontario are closed. Where you may find it starting to get a little bit slow is around Highway 25, so westbound 401 with two right lanes blocked with construction. Another spot where you have two right lanes blocked is near Guelph Line. That was very slow a couple of hours ago. Not too bad at this time. And then we have long-term lane restrictions in effect on the westbound 401 through Highway 6 South. On the eastbound 401 through there, not a bad drive. Approaching Highway 25, though, two left lanes are blocked with construction near that Tremaine Road overpass. So you'll have to squeeze over to the right to get through there, but not seeing a huge volume delay right now. Eastbound 401 at Mavis and the Express, HOV and left lane construction. Two right lanes blocked at Young and the Collectors, and no access to the eastbound 401 from north or southbound Young, north or southbound Bayview, or north or southbound Leslie. Toronto bound QEW at Martindale, right lane construction at Nikola Tesla. Three right lanes are blocked. Eastbound Nikola Tesla ramp to the Toronto bound QEW closed, and you can't get on the Toronto bound QEW from northbound or southbound Beach Boulevard. Those ramps are off limits too. Toronto bound QEW ramp to Eastport is also closed. And then a little bit of volume on the eastbound QEW east of 3rd Line. We have construction blocking the HOV and two left lanes. That was a little bit slow earlier through Dorval. Not quite as bad, however, at this time. Your next report coming up in less than 10 minutes with your forecast now. Here's Chief Meteorologist Natasha Ramsey.
10: 27 degrees today. It's going to feel like 33, and we've got some storms on the way. So this one's going to be on and off. You're going to want to walk with the umbrella. Maybe not plan to be out on the water today with the risk of lightning, again, on and off from early this morning right through until late this evening. A number of dry hours in there, though, as well. 27 degrees today, that's the high, with a humidex of 33.
23: Right now in downtown Toronto, it's 21 degrees under a clear sky. 680 News Time, 2:33. A 43-year-old man and a 12-year-old child are in critical condition after they were involved in a crash on the westbound 403 in Mississauga yesterday. It all happened around 5 p.m. Tuesday evening, according to the OPP, who say two vehicles moved to the shoulder of the highway after being involved in a crash. Shortly after the initial collision, a third vehicle collided with one of the vehicles, pushing it into the two victims that were standing on the roadway. The OPP say the two were both residents of the United States, and the driver of the third vehicle was not injured, but a third person did suffer minor injuries. The crash resulted in a hours-long closure of the highway between Mavis Road and Aaron Mills Parkway, but the area has since reopened. Last seen 4 days ago, an urgent search for a woman is underway this hour in the Victoria Park and Eglinton area. 680's Sophia Vavaroutsos joins us from the scene with the latest.
0: 63-year-old Anne Marie was last seen just before 6 Saturday evening walking southbound on Eglinton near Victoria Park. Duty Inspector Jonathan Rose with the plea from police.
1: We are asking anybody who may have camera footage from August the 8th or in that time frame or dash cam footage from the last few days to look for anyone who matches the description. We're also requesting residents in the area to check your garages, sheds.
0: Anne Marie is described as 5'7 with shoulder-length blonde hair, a slim build, and speaks with a Scottish accent. Officers say they're not aware of any medical issues.
1: If you do see Anne Marie, and she, I can tell you she is approachable, but she may be confused, please call us at 911.
0: A photo of Anne-Marie is posted at toronto.citynews.ca. At the command post in the East End, Sophia Vavaroutsos, 680 News Radio.
23: 680 News Time, 2:35. The downtown headache continues for Torontonians with costs on the rise. As Metrolink says, the cost of the Ontario line has nearly tripled. City's Mark McAllister has the details and the response.
3: Build a 15-station, 15.6-kilometer transit line downtown Toronto, and costs will definitely go up. But the Ontario Line numbers are piling up thicker than a crowded subway platform. From what was an original estimate of $11 billion to a whopping $34 billion, with more to be added.
4: When the Ontario Line began as a project, we lived in a different world in respect of major capital project delivery.
23: Construction started in 2022 and isn't expected to finish until 2031, 4 years later than originally planned. A pair of events in space will be visible in Toronto today, as tonight the Pairside meteor shower will hit its peak. According to NASA, between 50 and 100 meteors per hour will be visible under ideal conditions late tonight into early Thursday morning. That's not all, though, as before the shower, a partial solar eclipse here in the city will be visible if the weather conditions want to hold out for it. The Canadian Space Agency says the peak of the eclipse will be visible just before 2 p.m. around 1:40 this afternoon. However, this afternoon is when we're expected to see the bulk of today's storms. Meanwhile, countries such as Spain, Iceland, as well as a small corner of Portugal, will see the sun completely blocked out with a total eclipse today. Stateside, U.S. President Donald Trump was asked about a new report that detailed an elaborate plan to conceal his flight from Turkey to the U.K. last month on a military plane instead of the new or old Air Force One planes. Trump told the media he's not surprised there was another threat on his life.
5: No, not surprised. I have a lot of threats. I have a lot of threats that you don't know about. Any consequential president has a lot of threats. Non-consequential presidents don't get threats. And I think that I'm maybe the most consequential president.
23: Trump says he didn't know the details of the threat that forced the switch, only saying he followed Secret Service direction. A series of changes get started at Unionville GO Station today as a result of preparations for the Ontario Honda Dealers Indy at Markham this weekend. Starting tonight at 6 p.m., all customer parking areas at the station will be closed. If your vehicle is going to be parked at the station today, you've got until 6 p.m. to move it. Passenger pickup and drop-off access will also be unavailable as a result of the closures. The station is expected to be fully reopened shortly after the event wraps up on Sunday. 680 News Time, 2:38. The Blue Jays rode a big night from one of their newest players to their second straight win over the Boston Red Sox at Rogers Center Tuesday. 680's Luke Shields breaks down the game.
6: Tuesday was a rare off start for Blue Jays ace Dylan Cease in game two of their four-game set with the Red Sox at Rogers Center. Cease struggled with his command, allowing four walks and five hits, which helped Boston plate three runs off one of the front runners in the race for the Cy Young in the American League. Despite Cease's struggles, the offense kept the Jays in the game, and it was led by this newcomer in just his fifth big league game.
7: Pitch is hit on a line up the middle, base hit center field. Straw gets the wave around third. Throw from Raffaella, tails away, and that's a game-tying RBI single for Brett Bateman.
6: Ben Schulman on the call on Sportsnet 590 The Fan for Brett Bateman's RBI single in the fifth, his second hit and second RBI of the game to help lift the Jays past the Bo Sox 5-3 as they continue their push towards that final AL wildcard spot. Jose Soriano makes his second start as a Blue Jay on Wednesday as the Jays try for a series win at 7:07 on Sportsnet and 590 The Fan. Luke Shields, 680 News Radio.
8: Due to a landmark tobacco settlement, you may qualify for a significant payment if you smoked regularly before November 20th, 1998 and were diagnosed with lung cancer, throat cancer, emphysema, or COPD. An August 31st claim deadline is approaching for Quebec diagnoses prior to March 12th, 2012. 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
23: 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Enpro says the price went up 5 cents at midnight to $1.69.9 a liter at most GTA stations. In 60 seconds, we'll have traffic and weather together on the ones. 680 News Time, 2:40.
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23: 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Traffic and weather together on the ones. 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
9: Not a whole lot going on right now, Logan, except for on the westbound 401 west of McCowan. We still have this collision blocking the right lane, but there's no volume delay through there at all. It's all off to the side. Just the one live lane of traffic is blocked. You won't have any trouble getting past that at all. Westbound 401 with some construction affecting the ramp to Markham Road. That is blocked. And the transfers to the collectors are closed for maintenance at the 404 DVP on the westbound side of the 401 as well. At the 403 and the collectors, you're going to find two right lanes blocked with construction, and the ramps to and from here, Ontario, are closed. Eastbound 401 through Scarborough, lots of construction again this morning. We've got the right lane blocked at Victoria Park in the Express, two left lanes blocked at Victoria Park in the collectors. Transfers to the collectors are closed at Warden, two left lanes blocked in the collectors at Brimley, transfers to the collectors closed at McCowan. Westbound 401 at Port Union, we've got the express lanes fully closed all the way out to Brock Road, so you'll have to use the collectors through there. At Liverpool, two left lanes are blocked, and the ramps to the 412 are closed from both the eastbound and westbound sides of the 401. That is because the northbound 412 is closed from the 401 up towards Taunton Road, so no access to the northbound 412 from east or westbound Dundas either. Southbound 410, ramp to the westbound 401 also shut down. If you're on the northbound 410, you'll find construction at Bouverde, right lane blocked there. Westbound Bouverde ramp to the northbound 410 is closed. North 410 ramp to Sandalwood is closed, and east and westbound Sandalwood ramps to the northbound 410 are shut down as well. 403 looks good both directions, but westbound, you're going to find right lane construction on the westbound 403 near the 401. If you're traveling on the Gardner Expressway, that's moving well both directions, but the Park Lawn ramp to the westbound Gardner is now closed for long-term road work. Your next report coming up in less than 10 minutes with a forecast. Chief Meteorologist Natasha Ramsahai.
10: Some of your outdoor plans may be spoiled by some on and off thunderstorms today, likely coming through in multiple waves from the early morning right up until about 5, 6 p.m. But there's also a slight chance we could see another round of storms before midnight. So it's going to be on and off here through the day. A number of dry hours, so it's not a washout of a day, but there will be heavy downpours with 27 degrees, humidex 33. Thursday, partly cloudy with a high of 29. Also a humidex of 33. Humidity drops for Friday. Today, 27 degrees.
23: Right now in downtown Toronto, it's 21 degrees under a clear sky. 680 News Time, 2:43. A recap of the top stories this hour and sports coming your way next.
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23: It's 21 degrees under a clear sky in downtown Toronto right now. Good morning. I'm Logan Libiak. Here are the top stories this hour. Two people are fighting for their lives in hospital following a pair of crashes on the 403 in Mississauga Tuesday evening. OPP say a 43-year-old man and 12-year-old child, both residents of the United States, are in critical condition following the collisions near Mavis Road. And Toronto police are going door-to-door as they ramp up the search effort for a missing 63-year-old woman. They say Anne-Marie was last seen just before 6 Saturday evening, walking southbound on Eglinton near Victoria Park. Anyone with information or footage is asked to contact police. 680 News Time, 2:45. 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
6: The Blue Jays all of a sudden find themselves in the thick of a tight playoff race in the American League, and last night they continued their four-game series with the Boston Red Sox at home. Jays ace Dylan Cease didn't have his ace stuff on the mound, but youngsters Brett Bateman and Charles McAdoo each came up big in the clutch at the plate as the Jays beat the Red Sox for the second night in a row, 5-3 the final. Jose Soriano gets the ball as the Jays try for the series victory tonight at 7:07 on Sportsnet and 590, The Fan. Meanwhile, the injury bug continues to hit the Blue Jays starting rotation hard as Trey Savage underwent surgery to repair the meniscus in his left knee and is listed as week-to-week, while Jameson Taillon was placed on the 15-day IL with right forearm tendonitis after he left his start on Monday night early. The team recalled Chase Lee from AAA Buffalo in a corresponding move. Elsewhere across Major League Baseball on Tuesday, the Yankees 4-1 winners over Seattle, and the Orioles beat the Twins 5-2. At the National Bank Open, the quarterfinals came to a close last night on both the women's side here in Toronto and the men's side in Montreal. In the women's bracket, Belinda Bencic forced to withdraw with a hip injury, so Coco Gauff moves on to the semi
23: semifinals, while two-seed Alina Rybakina knocks off Naomi Osaka in a three-set thriller at Sobeys Stadium. On the men's side, Rafael Hodar, Brandon Nakashima, defending champ Ben Shelton, and Lerner Tian all off to the semifinals after Tuesday wins. And in NFL news, the Minnesota Vikings announced newcomer and former number one overall pick Kyler Murray as their week one starting quarterback. Sports at 15 and 45, past every hour or anytime at sportsnet.ca.
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1: For years, Jays Care 50-50 has been changing the lives of Blue Jays fans. But in that moment, those dollars become something real. And lives are changed forever. 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
18: You are listening to 680 News Radio Toronto. Good morning. I'm Asher Roth. Stateside, an unlicensed boat captain's been charged in the deadly capsizing of a private vessel that turned over in the New York Harbor, killing a 27-year-old woman and her 5-month-old daughter. CNN's Reid Binion reports.
19: The tragedy occurred in New York Harbor near the Statue of Liberty Saturday. Authorities say the crowded private vessel was more than 3 hours into a tour when the captain piloted the boat into a swell. It capsized, sending all 14 people on board into the water. 12 people were pulled from the harbor, but for the 27-year-old mother and her 5-month-old daughter, it was too late. They were hospitalized in critical condition and later pronounced dead.
20: He was a good colleague. He would do anything for you. Take the shirt off his back.
19: A colleague of a New York man whose wife and infant child were killed when a tour boat capsized, underscoring the pain the family is feeling right now. Manuel Hernandez is now facing federal charges. He did not enter a plea during an initial court appearance Monday. I'm Reid Binion reporting.
18: Auto thefts continue to trend downward across Canada. A new report from Equité Association reveals a national decrease of just over 101% in the first half of this year compared to last. Brian Gast is with Equité. He's telling Rhiann Campbell with City News. He's calling on the government to update Canadian vehicle standards regulations.
21: 2 years ago, Transport Canada launched a national action plan on combating auto theft, which looks to disrupt, dismantle, and prosecute the organized crime groups behind vehicle theft. But Gast is calling on the vehicle manufacturers and Transport Canada to modernize Canada's motor vehicle safety standards, which he says hasn't been updated since 2007.
22: Right now, it's up to each manufacturer to decide what they want to invest in security. So some do, some don't. And now it would be whatever that minimum standard it would be applied to all manufacturers, which would protect consumers.
21: An Angus Reid survey commissioned by Equité Association earlier this year finds the majority of Canadians feel mandatory anti-theft technology should be built into their vehicles.
18: Experts say drivers should consider getting an aftermarket immobilizer, a steering wheel lock, or a pedal lock for safety. Still to come, traffic, your extended forecast, and...
29: Watch out for nighttime closures on Lower Sherbourne and Jarvis over the next 2 weeks. Metrolinx is doing finishing work on a long-term bridge project near the Gardner.
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0: From the 680 Traffic Center, I'm Ben Davey. The ramps to the 412 are closed off both the east and westbound 401. And that is because the northbound 412 is shut down from the 401 up to Taunton Road. So no access to the northbound 412 from east or westbound Dundas either. On the westbound 401 at Westney, you'll find three left lanes blocked with construction. West of White's to be on Port Union in the collectors. We do have the far left lane taken out for long-term road work. And approaching Port Union, the transfers to the collectors are down to a single lane. That's long-term construction as well. Still have a crash on the westbound 401 past McCowan. It's in the collectors. The right lane is blocked. No delay on the approach. Westbound 401 at the 404 DVP. The transfers to the collectors are closed for overnight maintenance. Then at the 403 on the westbound 401, you've got two right lanes blocked with construction. The ramps to and from Hure, Ontario are closed. And then road work westbound 401 at Highway 25. Two right lanes are blocked through there. And at Guelph Line, we've got two right lanes blocked with construction as well. And expect lane restrictions again this morning on the westbound 401 through Highway 6 South. That is due to long-term construction. Eastbound 401 approaching Highway 25, two left lanes are blocked through there. At Mavis and the Express, you lose the HOV and far left lane. Then at Young and the Collectors, two right lanes are blocked. The Young, Bayview, and Leslie ramps to the eastbound 401 are closed, and you can't get off the eastbound 401 at Bayview or Leslie. Your next report is coming up at 3:01. Now with your extended forecast, Chief Meteorologist Natasha Ramsahai.
10: Leave some extra travel time today, especially if you see those skies darkening, because on and off storms are in the forecast today. It's going to be tricky if you are planning outdoor activities or heading out on the water. We've got lightning, heavy downpours, gusty winds with each round of storms coming through, and it will be multiple rounds with a high of 27, humidex 33. Overnight, it's going to dry out. It's partly cloudy on Thursday with a high of 29, humidex still into the low 30s, and then mainly sunny Friday. Nice day, 26. I say nice because the humidity will be gone with a fresher northeast breeze. Mainly sunny Saturday and 24, and rain returns on Sunday afternoon along with muggy conditions. Today, it's 27 degrees with a humidex of 33.
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18: This is 680 News Radio. Well, in just its first few days since it opened, the new Gordie Howe Bridge connecting Windsor and Detroit has seen a huge influx of traffic. Cynthia Mulligan with City News is breaking down the numbers.
7: According to Statistics Canada, nearly 19,000 Canadian residents made return trips to and from the U.S. over the Gordie Howe Bridge in its first 5 days of operation. And on the flip side, over 18,000 American residents used the bridge in that same stretch. With commercial transport trips factored in, StatsCan says more than 41,000 crossings were made into Canada in the bridge's first 5 days. It opened to traffic on July 27th.
18: StatsCan says the other border crossings in that region, the Ambassador Bridge and the Windsor-Detroit Tunnel, saw 52,700 inbound trips by Canadians and U.S. residents over that same period. Well, if you typically drive downtown during the evening hours, 680's Jordan Kerr has some road closures you'll want to be aware of over the next 2 weeks.
29: Construction on Lower Jarvis and Sherbourne, north of the Gardiner, has been taking place the past couple of years. It's all part of rail upgrades and the expansion of the rail bridges that cross those streets, and it's finally almost done. This month, finishing touches are underway, including gutter work and painting. So, for the next 2 weeks, there will be intermittent overnight closures of both Lower Jarvis and Sherbourne between Lakeshore and south of the Esplanade. Work will be taking place between 9 p.m. and 5 a.m. every day except Sunday until August 21st. Jordan Kerr, 680 News Radio.
18: And actress and comedian Tiffany Haddish is free on probation after pleading guilty to DUI charges.
8: The charge stemmed from her 2022 arrest in Peachtree City after someone called 911 to report a driver asleep at the wheel of an SUV at a traffic light.
9: Driving under the influence, let's say, of alcohol, it's a guilty plea. 12 months on probation.
8: Judge Jason Thompson.
9: No drugs, no alcohol. You'll be tested.
8: Haddish will have to complete 40 hours of community service, and her lawyer told the judge she had already reached out to the L.A. District Attorney's Office.
16: I'm very excited about it. That's why I want to get this done so that can get done. I know it's going to change lives.
8: This follows a plea deal in Los Angeles. Haddish pled no contest to reckless driving to resolve DUI charges from an arrest in Beverly Hills in 2023. I'm Jennifer King.
18: Now the market minute. The TSX closed at a record for a fifth time in the past 6 days. It rose by 17 points to 36,475. Markets were lower for a second day on Wall Street, with the Dow down 184. The NASDAQ dropped by 160. And the Canadian dollar closed at 71.8 cents U.S. With more big stories now, here's Bloomberg.
2: Our collective taste for protein shows no sign of abating. Mediterranean fast casual chain Cava says sales rose faster than expected last quarter, as customers were drawn in by tasty proteins, with menu items such as pomegranate glazed salmon proving an especially big draw. Costs increased, but it held the line on prices and was rewarded with a 9% comparable sales increase. But sales slowed last month as customers became cautious over the Cyclospora outbreak, of which Cava was not part. One of the world's biggest suppliers of computer servers, sales right now are on pace to trounce even the most optimistic predictions of analysts. Supermicro Computer says revenue this quarter could top $15 billion, a good $3 billion ahead of forecast. Supermicro is benefiting from surging demand for gear to train and run AI tasks. Its servers are fitted with chips made by NVIDIA that have become the workhorse for the vast majority of AI data centers. Andrew O'Day, Bloomberg Radio.
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29: 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Thousands of Canadians have signed a petition to try and get the U.S. ambassador to Canada expelled from the Great White North.
10: The online petition is set to be presented in the House of Commons in the fall. It says Pete Hoekstra should be declared persona non grata and the Canadian government should request his removal as U.S. ambassador to Canada. It accuses Hoekstra of undermining the Canada-U.S. diplomatic relationship and of intervening in Canadian political discourse in a manner that's inconsistent with diplomatic protocol. It also calls on the federal government to direct a parliamentary committee to review U.S. diplomatic interference in Canadian affairs. A spokesperson for the U.S. Embassy declined to comment. The petition was started by a Calgary woman and will be presented by Green Party leader Elizabeth May in Parliament. Sarah Ritchie, The Canadian Press, Ottawa.
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29: Good morning. This is Wednesday, August 12th. I'm Logan Libiak. Here's what's making news right now. A 43-year-old man and 12-year-old child are fighting for their lives in hospital following a pair of collisions Tuesday afternoon that shut down part of Highway 403 in Mississauga. A missing 63-year-old woman who was last seen Saturday is seeing a ramped-up effort from Toronto police as officers continue to search for her. Still 5 years away from the expected opening of Toronto's newest subway line, Metrolinx now says the cost of the Ontario line has almost tripled, with it not expected to stop going up. And the Etobicoke bike lanes of Bloor Street West could kiss the city goodbye if one Toronto mayoral candidate is elected come this fall.
14: The Blue Jays' depth steps up to help power them past the Red Sox at Rogers Centre, and the quarterfinals now history on both sides of the National Bank Open. Sports at 15. 680 News Time, 301. 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Here's Ben Davey.
0: Conditions are excellent and volume is light, Logan, on our GTA highways on this early start to your morning drive. Only one collision that we're watching right now. It's on the westbound 401 west of McCowan. So we now have two right lanes blocked. This is in the collector. Been there for almost an hour now. The good news is there's very light volume on that westbound 401, so it's not causing any sort of a backup right now. Just watch out for it on the approach. We do have construction on the westbound 401 at the 404 DVP. The transfers to the collectors are shut down for maintenance. And then out at the 410-403, you've got two right lanes blocked with construction. Westbound 401 ramps to and from here, Ontario, are all closed this morning. Then at Highway 25, we've got construction blocking two right lanes. That was very slow earlier this morning. Not too bad right now. And then two right lanes blocked at Guelph Line as well. And a bit of a slow go on the westbound 401 again this morning through Highway 6 South. Lane restrictions in effect due to ongoing long-term construction. On the eastbound side of the 401, you'll find two left lanes blocked approaching Highway 25 in Mississauga at Mavis Express and HOV. In the Express, HOV and left lane construction. Then at Yonge and the Collectors, two right lanes are blocked. No access to the eastbound 401 from Yonge, Bayview, or Leslie. And the eastbound 401 ramps to Bayview and Leslie are also closed. Eastbound 401 at Victoria Park and the Express, right lane construction. In the Collectors, two left lanes are blocked at Warden. Transfers to the Collectors are closed. Then at Brimley and the Collectors, two left lanes are blocked. Transfers to the Collectors closed at McCowan as well. Eastbound 401 at Port Union, the express lanes are fully closed, so Collectors only from Port Union to Brock Road. On the eastbound side of the 401 at Liverpool, you'll find two left lanes blocked, and the ramps to Highway 412 are closed off both the east and westbound 401. West 401 at Westney, you've got three left lanes blocked. Approaching Whites, you've got the long-term construction to west of Port Union, the far left lane ticket out through there. And approaching Port Union, the transfers to the Collectors are down to a single lane. That's long-term construction as well. Westbound 401 ramp to Markham Road has construction blocking the right lane. Your next report is coming up in less than 10 minutes with your forecast now. Here's Chief Meteorologist Natasha Ramsahai.
10: Today, not the best day to do outdoor activities, especially to be out on the water with multiple rounds of thunderstorms starting early this morning. And we won't be in the clear in Toronto until closer to 5, 6 p.m., although there's still a chance of some late evening storms rolling through before midnight. The high 27, humid X 33, a little bit muggy for the next couple of days. Today, 27 degrees with a humidex of 33.
14: Right now in downtown Toronto, it's 21 degrees under a clear sky, feeling more like 23. 680 News Time, 303. Two people, including a child, are fighting for their lives in hospital following a crash on Highway 403 in Mississauga Tuesday evening. The OPP say it happened around 5 p.m. just west of Mavis Road. Two vehicles involved in a crash moved to the shoulder to exchange information from outside their vehicles. Shortly after, a third vehicle hit one of the two vehicles, pushing it forwards into a 43-year-old man and 12-year-old child who were taken to hospital with critical injuries. The OPP say the two critically injured are both residents of the United States. A third person suffered minor injuries while the driver of the third vehicle was not injured. Highway 403 was closed between Mavis Road and Aaron Mills Parkway for a number of hours, but has since reopened. A high-level search is underway for a missing 63-year-old woman who was last seen late Saturday afternoon. 680's Sophia Vavaroutsos joins us from the Toronto Police Command Post near Eglinton and the DVP with the latest.
1: There's a police command post set up here near Victoria Park and Eglinton Avenue in the area where 63-year-old Anne Marie was last seen just before 6 Saturday evening. The search is a level 1 or the highest priority for Toronto Police. Duty Inspector Jonathan Rose gave an update with more information about Anne Marie.
15: She has a slim build. She has brown eyes, shoulder-length blonde hair, and she does speak with a Scottish accent.
1: Officers say they're using all available resources to find Anne-Marie. Police are asking the public to check their sheds and garages and are warning that Anne-Marie may be confused. A photo is posted at toronto.citynews.ca. In the East End, Sophia Vavaruzzo, 680 News Radio.
14: 680 News Time, 3:05. The cost of the Ontario line continues to balloon, with the new subway still years away from operating. The line was originally supposed to cost around $11 billion, pardon me, but that's now increased to around $34 billion, according to Metrolinx, and it could still go up. City News reporter Mark McAllister explains.
16: The latest numbers come as a result of a $4.3 billion contract just awarded to construct a portion of the line, including tunnels, and Papin-Cosburn stations. But contracts for the elevated guideways and five other stations have yet to be finalized, so Metrolinx isn't willing to offer a final tally just yet.
14: The almost 16-kilometer line is set to stretch between Exhibition Place and Don Mills Station and is expected to open in 2031. Toronto City Councillor and mayoral candidate Brad Bradford says he will remove the Etobicoke section of bike lanes from Bloor Street West if elected mayor come October. Bradford says the move is in response to complaints he has heard from the community. City's Melissa Nicovoli has the response from the city's current mayor.
17: That's the point the team of Bradford's main opponent, Mayor Olivia Chow, is underlying, saying in part in a statement, the councillor wants to spend millions of tax dollars reversing a decision he championed and voted for repeatedly well before the mayor came to City Hall, adding that Chow plans to hire more traffic agents and take other measures to ensure all road users are safe, whether walking, biking, or driving.
14: Bradford says not all bike lanes in the city are unsafe, but city councillors, including himself, made a mistake adding them to main city streets. Bradford also suggested a network of bike lanes on parallel roads, residential side streets, and in green spaces to ensure rider safety. Cars in Markham will need to slow down starting tonight as preparations continue to welcome race cars to the city this weekend. The Ontario Honda Dealers Indy comes to the Markham Centre this weekend, kicking off the event's five-year stay at the venue. As work continues to prepare for race weekend, a series of road closures are set to take effect in Markham tonight. Main Street Unionville, north of Enterprise Boulevard, Kennedy Road from north of Duffield Drive to South Unionville, Helen Avenue from Kennedy Road to Unity Gardens Drive, Unionville Gate from Main Street Unionville to Kennedy Road, South Unionville Avenue from Kennedy Road to Unity Gardens Drive, and finally YMCA Boulevard from Kennedy Road to the GO parking lot will all be closed starting tonight at 9 p.m. All the affected roads are expected to reopen by 6 a.m. on Monday. 680 News Time, 3:08. The depth players for the Blue Jays stepped up in a big way on Tuesday against the Red Sox at home. 680's Luke Shields has the recap.
19: Top AL Cy Young candidate Dylan Cease got the start for the Blue Jays on Tuesday as they continued their crucial series with the Boston Red Sox at Rogers Center. Cease didn't have his best stuff, going just five innings of three-run ball while surrendering four walks and striking out seven. Youngsters Brett Bateman and Charles McAdoo came up big offensively yet again as Bateman went 2-for-4 with two RBIs and McAdoo drove in a run for the second game in a row. Ernie Clement would add to the offense in the sixth before the Jays added a cushion in the eighth thanks to a Miles Straw RBI double as they make it back-to-back wins 5-3 the final. Another big victory in their pursuit of that third and final wildcard spot in the American League. Jose Soriano versus Ranger Suarez, the Wednesday pitching matchup as the Jays try to push their winning streak to three while going for the series win in the process. First pitch flies at 7:07 on Sportsnet and Sportsnet 590 The Fan. 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
14: 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Enpro says the price went up 5 cents at midnight to $1.69.9 a liter at most GTA stations. In 60 seconds, we'll head over to the traffic center and take a look at the forecast. 680 News Time, 3:10.
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3: 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Traffic and weather together on the ones. Here's Ben Davey.
0: Pretty good drive right now, Logan, on our GTA highways. Road conditions in excellent shape. Only one collision right now that we have on the go. It's on the westbound 401 west of McCowan. It's in the collectors. Two right lanes are blocked. No volume delay through there at all. 401 looking very good both directions across Toronto right now. Let's take a look at the westbound 401 at the 404 DVP. I've got the transfers to the collectors closed with maintenance. Then out at the 410-403, two right lanes blocked with construction of the ramps to and from Hure, Ontario are closed. Starts to get a little bit slow west of Milton because we have had construction through there, actually both directions on the 401 right now, just west of Highway 25. You're going to find two right lanes blocked, both two right lanes blocked on the westbound 401, two left lanes blocked on the eastbound 401 approaching Highway 25. So again, not a huge backup, but it is moving a little bit slower than normal for this hour of the morning. If you're traveling southbound on the 404, you've got two left lanes blocked at Aurora Road. Ramps to Bloomington closed off both the south and northbound 404 onto the Don Valley Parkway. Southbound, the ramp to Richmond closed for construction until 5:30 this morning. And at Richmond, you're going to find construction blocking the right lane, but no volume delays that we can see. Gardner Expressway looks very good into and out of the downtown. The park

0: space to head into, because these storms are going to be coming through in multiple waves. As early as 8, 9 o'clock this morning, that first wave could come through, especially through the west end of Lake Ontario. On and off showers, storms with heavy downpours. It's going to be ongoing until this evening, 27, humidex 33. And then calming down for Thursday, partly cloudy with a high of 29, humidex also 33. Today, getting up to a seasonal 27 degrees, feeling like 33 with the humidity.
1: Right now in downtown Toronto, it's 21 degrees under a clear sky, feeling more like 23. 680 News Time, 3:13. A recap of the top stories this hour and sports coming your way next.
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1: It's 21 degrees in downtown Toronto right now under a clear sky. Good morning. I'm Logan Libiak. Here are the top stories this hour. A crash that shut down Highway 403 in Mississauga for a number of hours Tuesday night has left a man and child fighting for their lives in hospital. OPP say the 43-year-old man and 12-year-old child are both residents of the United States. The search continues today from Toronto police as they continue to look for 63-year-old Anne Marie. They say she was last seen walking just before 6 Saturday evening, southbound on Eglinton near Victoria Park. She's described as 5'7", with shoulder-length blonde hair, a slim build, and a Scottish accent. And ballooning costs and delays to its opening continue to plague the construction of the city's new Ontario line. Metrolinx says the cost has now tripled, with the line not expected to open for another 5 years. 680 News Time, 3:16. 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
4: The Blue Jays kept the good vibes rolling on Tuesday as they continue to make a late-season push towards the playoffs. The Jays took on the Boston Red Sox in the second of their four-game set at Rogers Centre. The Blue Jays' depth came up big on multiple occasions, including this big swing in the eighth for the insurance run.
5: 0-2. Strokes on a line deep left field. Fair ball into the corner. Around third, Smith, he'll score. Jimenez meets the stop sign at third. RBI double, Miles Straw. And the Blue Jays get the add-on run.
4: Ben Schulman on the call on Sportsnet 590 The Fan for Miles Straw's RBI double to make it 5-3 Jays. And that was the final as they win their second straight. The Jays will go for the series win tonight at 7:07 on Sportsnet and Sportsnet 590 The Fan. In Blue Jays injury news, starter Treya Savage underwent surgery to repair the meniscus in his left knee and is considered weak to week, while Jamison Tyone lands on the 15-day IL with right forearm tendonitis. As for the teams the Jays are chasing in the standings Tuesday, the Orioles beat the Twins 5-2, the Yankees take care of the reeling Mariners 4-1, the Tigers knock off Cleveland 6-4, and the Angels beat the Rangers 3-2. At the National Bank Open, quarterfinal action wrapped up last night on both the men's and women's sides. Coco Gauff moves on to the semifinals after Belinda Bencic withdraws with a hip injury, while Alina Rybakina punches her ticket to the semis with a 3-set win over Naomi Osaka at Sobeys Stadium in Toronto. And on the men's side, defending champ Ben Shelton moves on with the straight sets win, while Lerner Tian knocks off Daniel Morita Aguilar in the evening session in Montreal. Sports at 15 and 45, past every hour or any time at sportsnet.ca.
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1: Good morning. You're listening to 680 News Radio. I'm JJ Evison. According to a new report, Canada is seeing a decline when it comes to auto thefts so far in the first half of 2026. However, experts say more needs to be done. City's Rhianne Campbell reports.
2: Although this latest data from Equité Association shows steady progress, experts say locking up isn't enough to ensure it's sustainable. It starts with updating our outdated laws and regulations.
3: Canada's still being targeted, and there's a lot of vehicles that are still being exported and shipped to numerous countries across the world.
2: The report conducted by the nonprofit anti-fraud group collected car theft stats from January to June of this year. And while the first half of 2025 saw more than 23,000 vehicles reported stolen nationwide, only more than 20,000 were reported stolen over the first 6 months of this year. The report also saw the biggest drop in thefts in Alberta, with 15.1% fewer cases than during the first half of 2025.
1: Experts say even with the latest promising stats, we are not back to pre-pandemic levels, and they're calling on carmakers and Transport Canada to modernize Canada's motor vehicle safety standards. Another round of trade talks between Canada and the U.S. happened in Washington yesterday, and now there's 7 days to go until a 50% tariff is set to be implemented on some Canadian goods. 680 business analyst Chris McCusker has the latest rumors.
4: For a third time in as many weeks, Trade Minister Dominic LeBlanc is sitting down with U.S. Trade Representative Jamieson Greer. And the CBC is reporting negotiators are aiming to present an interim trade deal to U.S. President Donald Trump as soon as Monday, or at least a day before the new tariff deadline. Now, the deadline for this new round of levies still looms on August 19th. That's next Wednesday. And it targets $20 billion U.S. in goods like wine, cement, and hockey sticks. Now, Prime Minister Mark Carney and Trump did agree to intensify trade talks after the most recent tariff threat. Chris McCusker, 680 News Radio.
1: A former U.S. Marine held prisoner in Russia for nearly half a decade is finally getting a chance to return home.
5: Robert Gilman was released by Russia Tuesday after the country reached an agreement with the U.S. government. The Massachusetts native was held overseas since 2022 after Russian prosecutors accused him of getting into a fight with the police officer. He experienced major health issues in recent weeks and is being taken to a military hospital in Texas to recover. Several Americans are still in Russia, though. David Barnes is serving the longest sentence, 21 years. His family is calling on him to be given a wrongful detention designation. Jared Kofsky, ABC News.
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17: From the 680 Traffic Center, I'm Ben Davey. We're watching the westbound 401 west of McCowan. There is a crash in the collectors. It's just blocking the one far right lane now. Volume through there, very light. There is no delay on the approach. If you're on the westbound 401 at the 404 DVP, you'll find the transfers to the collectors closed for overnight maintenance. Two right lanes blocked with construction at the 410-403. West of Milton, we have construction on the 401 both directions, just west of Highway 25. If you're westbound, two right lanes are blocked. if your eastbound to left lanes are blocked. Checking the Toronto-bound QEW, it continues to move well. We do have right lane construction at Martindale and three right lanes blocked at Nikola Tesla. No access to the Toronto-bound QEW from eastbound Nikola Tesla or north or southbound Beach Boulevard. Those ramps closed again this morning. And the Toronto-bound QEW ramp to Eastport is closed for construction as well. It was slow earlier on the eastbound QEW east of 3rd Line, where we have the HOV and two left lanes blocked with construction. Not too bad at this time, but the construction remains. Northbound Dorval ramp to the eastbound QEW closed for long-term construction. And of course, we have that long-term lane realignment east of Dorval. The southbound Dixie ramp to the eastbound QEW is closed this morning also. No problems on the southbound 427, but the ramp to the 409 is down to a single lane for construction. If you're traveling eastbound 403, you're going to find the ramp to the westbound 401 closed this morning. Your next report coming up at 3:31 with your extended forecast, Chief Meteorologist Natasha Ramsahai.
8: Eyes to the skies today. You got to pay attention to changing weather conditions because there will be some mainly cloudy, dry hours, but also many hours where we're going to have some heavy downpours with on and off thunderstorms starting this morning, continuing through this evening. 27 degrees, humidex 33. It's also going to feel like 33 on Thursday. It's dry though, partly cloudy skies, a little bit more sun to the east end of the city. Mainly sunny Friday, humidity is gone with a northeast flow and a high of 26. And mainly sunny Saturday and 24, showers and mugginess return for Sunday. Today, 27 degrees with a humidex near 33.
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1: 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The third Camp Rock film has had a casting coup, and a global pop star is being recognized for her songwriting. ABC's Mike Dubusky has those stories and more in your entertainment update.
19: Demi Lovato is exactly where she's supposed to be, back at Camp Rock. Lovato is an executive producer on Camp Rock 3, but now it's been revealed that she also reprises her iconic role as Michi Torres in that movie. It debuts on the Disney Channel August 13th and the next day on Disney+.
20: Barney still needs us.
19: Toy Story 5 is about to go to streaming and beyond. The hit animated film, which has grossed over $1 billion worldwide, will be available to rent or buy on digital platforms starting August 18th. It's also coming to Blu-ray and DVD on September 22nd. But I knew it, I knew you. And speaking of Toy Story 5, Taylor Swift, who wrote the film's end credits song, will become the youngest inductee ever into the Nashville Songwriters Hall of Fame this fall. Mike Dubusky, ABC News.
1: Today marks a huge day for astronomy and provides more than one reason to look up at the sky. ABC's Michelle Franzen explains.
21: Researchers say it starts with a pre-dawn parade of six planets, including Mercury and Jupiter and Mars, lining up for their close-ups. Then throughout the day, depending on where you live, there will be a total solar eclipse, mostly viewable in Greenland, Iceland, northern Russia, and the Atlantic Ocean, along with Spain and a slice of Portugal. Some on the East Coast in the U.S. may catch a glimpse of a partial eclipse in the afternoon. If that's not enough, the best meteor shower of the year will serve as the encore. Michelle Franzen, ABC News.
1: Time now for the Market Minute. The TSX closed at a record for a fifth time in the last 6 days, up 17 points to 36,475. While on Wall Street, markets were lower for a second day, with the Dow down 184 points and the NASDAQ lower by 160. With more, here's Bloomberg.
22: This is a Bloomberg Money Minute. Even as the auto industry started recovering from pandemic, then tariff supply disruptions, Ford's truck production was disrupted by a factory fire affecting an aluminum supplier last year. GM apparently has seen enough. It has set up a plan to guarantee supply of as much as $4.5 billion in parts to safeguard it from supply shocks, natural or man-made. It's reached a deal to prepay suppliers interest and fees on critical components so they can stockpile them and hopefully prevent anyone from running out. marijuana merger, at least possibly. Canada's Aurora Cannabis says it is aware of the unsolicited $272 million takeover offer rival cannabis company Curaleaf Holdings has made and says it will assemble a special committee to consider it. Follows letters Aurora said it received from the much larger Curaleaf back in June, but with which it did not engage at the time. As part of its pitch, Curaleaf says Aurora would have a better foothold in markets around the world, including the U.S. Andrew O'Day, Bloomberg Radio.
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25: 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Right now in downtown Toronto, it's 21 degrees under a clear sky, feeling more like 23 with the humidity early this morning. 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
25: Good morning. This is Wednesday, August 12th. I'm Logan Libiak. Here's what's making news right now. A crash that shut down a section of Highway 403 in Mississauga for some 5 hours Tuesday night has left a 43-year-old man and 12-year-old child both fighting for their lives in hospital. Toronto police say they are ramping up the search for a 63-year-old woman last seen on Saturday in the city's West End, or East End, rather. 4 years after construction began, Metrolinx says the cost of the Ontario line continues to balloon, with the city's newest subway still years away from opening. And Toronto residents can look up for a series of space events that'll be visible today. A partial eclipse this afternoon before a meteor shower takes over the skies late tonight. The Blue Jays make it back-to-back wins over their division rival Red Sox at Rogers Centre, and it's on to the semifinals at the National Bank Open. Sports at 45. 680 News Time, 3:31 with Rogers Xfinity Internet. Traffic and weather together on the ones. Here's Ben Davey.
17: A lot has happened in the last 10 minutes. Logan, let's get you caught up on the Toronto-bound QEW. So we had construction east of 3rd Line. The HOV and two left lanes were blocked. They've moved that over now, and just the right lane is blocked on the Toronto-bound QEW east of 3rd Line. Volume through there much improved. It was pretty slow a couple of hours ago, but not too bad at this time. We were telling you about a crash on the westbound 401 west of McCowan. It was in the collector blocking two right lanes at one point. They have cleared that, so all lanes are now open. Not a bad drive on that westbound 401 across Toronto. Just keep in mind as you approach the 404 DVP, the transfer lanes to the express are closed. Now, we do have a new problem on the eastbound 401. This is at Dixon in the collectors. Right lane blocked with a stalled vehicle. I'm not seeing any sort of volume delay through there as a result. If you're on the eastbound 401 west of Milton, we do have construction approaching Highway 25. Two left lanes blocked through there. And it's on the westbound side of the 401 as well. At Highway 25 on the westbound side, two right lanes are blocked. So two left lanes eastbound, two right lanes westbound. And then we have construction westbound 401 at Guelph Line, two right lanes blocked through there as well. Traffic moving slower than normal for this time of the morning. And then we have long-term road work, of course, on the westbound 401 between the sixes, especially through Highway 6 South. You are going to find traffic moving slowly through there. That's long-term construction. Lane restrictions are in effect. Northbound 400 looking good coming out of Toronto. We do have construction at 5th fifth line, the right lane blocked at Highway 88 and Bradford. Two left lanes are blocked. Eastbound Innisfil Beach Road ramp to the northbound 400 is closed. And then at Essa Road and Barry, construction is blocking two left lanes. On the southbound 400 at Bayfield, two left lanes are closed. Eastbound Rutherford ramp to the southbound 400 closed for construction as well. And then we have long-term lane realignment on the southbound 400 south of Rutherford Road. Your next report coming up in less than 10 minutes. With your forecast, here's Chief Meteorologist Natasha Ramsahai.
8: 27 degrees today. It's going to feel like 33, and we've got some storms on the way. So this one's going to be on and off. You're going to want to walk with the umbrella. Maybe not plan to be out on the water today with the risk of lightning, again, on and off from early this morning right through until late this evening. A number of dry hours in there, though, as well. 27 degrees today, that's the high, with a humidex of 33.
25: Right now, in downtown Toronto, it's 20 degrees under a partly cloudy sky. 680 News Time, 3:33. A 43-year-old man and 12-year-old child are in critical condition after they were involved in a crash on the westbound 403 in Mississauga yesterday. It all happened around 5 p.m. Tuesday evening, according to the OPP, who say two vehicles moved to the shoulder of the highway after being involved in a crash. Shortly after the initial collision, a third vehicle collided with one of the vehicles, pushing it into the two victims that were standing on the roadway. The OPP say the two were both residents of the United States. The driver of the third vehicle was not injured, but a third person did suffer minor injuries. The crash resulted in an hours-long closure of the highway between Mavis Road and Aaron Mills Parkway, but the area has since reopened. Last seen 4 days ago, an urgent search for a woman is underway this hour in the Victoria Park and Eglinton area. 680's Sophia Vavaroutsos joins us from the scene with the latest.
4: 63-year-old Anne Marie was last seen just before 6 Saturday evening walking southbound on Eglinton near Victoria Park. Duty Inspector Jonathan Rose with the plea from police.
5: We are asking anybody who may have camera footage from August the 8th or in that time frame or dash cam footage from the last few days to look for anyone who matches the description. We're also requesting residents in the area to check your garages. Sheds.
4: Anne-Marie is described as 5'7", with shoulder-length blonde hair, a slim build, and speaks with a Scottish accent. Officers say they're not aware of any medical issues.
5: If you do see Anne-Marie, and she, I can tell you she is approachable, but she may be confused, please call us at 911.
4: A photo of Anne-Marie is posted at toronto.citynews.ca. At the command post in the East End, Sophia Vavaroutsos, 680 News Radio.
25: 680 News Time, 3:35. The downtown headache continues for Torontonians with costs on the rise. As Metrolinx says, the cost of the Ontario line has nearly tripled. City's Mark McAllister has the details and the response.
7: Build a 15-station, 15.6-kilometer transit line downtown Toronto, and costs will definitely go up. But the Ontario line numbers are piling up thicker than a crowded subway platform. From what was an original estimate of $11 billion to a whopping $34 billion, with more to be added.
10: When the Ontario line began as a project, we lived in a different world in respect of major capital project delivery.
25: Construction started in 2022 and isn't expected to finish until 2031, 4 years later than originally planned. A pair of events in space will be visible in Toronto today, as tonight the Perseid meteor shower will hit its peak. According to NASA, between 50 and 100 meteors per hour will be visible under ideal conditions late tonight into early Thursday morning. That's not all, though, as before the shower, a partial solar eclipse will be visible. The Canadian Space Agency says the peak of the eclipse will be visible just before 2 p.m. around 1:40 this afternoon. So going to want to hope that the weather conditions hold off if you're hoping to view that. Meanwhile, countries such as Spain, Iceland, and a small corner of Portugal will see the sun completely blocked out with a total eclipse today. 680 News Time, 3:37. The province's natural resource minister says Ontario is getting help from firefighters outside of Canada. This comes as crews continue battling wildfires in the northwestern region. Canadian press reporter Hannah Stoles has more.
11: Harris says more than 150 Ontario crews are on the ground, supported by nearly 100 aircrafts. He says Mexican firefighters are helping with suppression efforts.
23: 100 firefighters, as you know, have arrived from Mexico in northwestern Ontario, and
6: they've been supporting suppression efforts on both the Rinker Lake Fire Complex and the Atikokan Cluster. Both of these fires have seen limited growth in recent weeks, which is excellent news. We've had some very, very helpful weather over the last little while that has helped knock these fires down.
11: Ontario's Emergency Preparedness Minister Jill Donlup says 14 communities have been evacuated because of wildfires, with more than 1,000 evacuees still being hosted elsewhere in the province. From the Canadian Press, I'm Hannah Stolz.
25: A series of changes get started at Unionville GO Station tonight as a result of preparations for the Ontario Honda Dealers Indy at Markham this weekend. Starting tonight at 6 p.m., all customer parking areas at the station will be closed. If your vehicle is going to be parked at the station today, well, you've got until 6 p.m. to move it. Passenger pickup and drop-off access will also be unavailable as a result of the closures. The station is expected to be fully reopened shortly after the event wraps up on Sunday. And the Blue Jays rode a big night from one of their newest players to their second straight win over the Boston Red Sox at Rogers Center Tuesday. 680's Luke Shields breaks down the game.
9: Tuesday was a rare off start for Blue Jays ace Dylan Cease in game two of their four-game set with the Red Sox at Rogers Center. Cease struggled with his command, allowing four walks and five hits, which helped Boston play three runs off one of the front runners in the race for the Cy Young in the American League. Despite Cease's struggles, the offense kept the Jays in the game, and it was led by this newcomer in just his fifth big league game.
13: 0-2 pitch. Is hit on a line up the middle. Base hit center field. Straw gets the wave around third. Throw from Rafaela. Tails away. And that's a game-tying RBI single for Brett Bateman.
9: Ben Schulman on the call on Sportsnet 590 The Fan for Brett Bateman's RBI single in the fifth. His second hit and second RBI of the game to help lift the Jays past the Bo Sox 5-3 as they continue their push towards that final AL wildcard spot. Jose Soriano makes his second start as a Blue Jay on Wednesday as the Jays try for a series win at 7:07 on Sportsnet and 590 The Fan. Luke Shields, 680 News Radio.
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25: 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Enpro says the price rose 5 cents at midnight, up to $1.69.9 a liter at most GTA stations. In 60 seconds, we'll have traffic and weather together on the ones. 680 News Time, 340.
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25: 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Traffic and weather together on the ones. Here's Ben Davey.
17: On the eastbound 401, we have a stalled vehicle east of Kipling. It's in the collectors. The right lane is blocked. There's no delay on the approach, but we do have some emergency vehicles on scene to assist. Then construction on the eastbound 401 at Yonge and the collectors. Two right lanes are blocked. No access to the eastbound 401 from Yonge, Bayview, or Leslie. And the ramps to Bayview and Leslie off the eastbound 401 are closed. At Victoria Park and the Express, right lane construction. Two left lanes blocked in the collectors. At Warden, the transfers to the collectors are closed. At Brimley, in the collectors, two left lanes are blocked, and the transfers to the collectors are closed at McCowan. Then eastbound 401 at Port Union, the express lanes are completely closed all the way up to Brock Road, so you have to use the collectors only through there for now. At Liverpool, you'll find two left lanes blocked with construction, and the ramps to the 412 are closed off both the eastbound and westbound 401, and that is because the northbound 412 is closed from the 401 all the way up towards Taunton Road, so no access to the northbound 412. 412 from east or westbound Dundas either. On the Ford Erie bound QEW at Maple Avenue, two right lanes are blocked with construction. North and south Bartlett ramps to the Ford Erie bound QEW are closed. And then at Martindale, there is right lane construction. Toronto bound QEW has right lane construction at Martindale as well this morning. Three right lanes blocked at Nikola Tesla. No access to the Toronto bound QEW from eastbound Nikola Tesla or north or southbound Beach Road. And the ramp to Eastport closed off the Toronto bound QEW as well. On the eastbound QEW, east of 3rd Line, we just have one right lane blocked with construction now. Crews continue to work there, however. Northbound Dorval ramp to the eastbound QEW closed for long-term construction. Your next report coming up in less than 10 minutes with your forecast, Chief Meteorologist Natasha Ramsahai.
8: Some of your outdoor plans may be spoiled by some on and off thunderstorms today, likely coming through in multiple waves from the early morning right up until about 5, 6 p.m. But there's also a slight chance we could see another round of storms before midnight. So it's going to be on and off here through the day. A number of dry hours, so it's not a washout of a day, but there will be heavy downpours with 27 degrees, humidex 33. Thursday, partly cloudy with a high of 29. Also a humidex of 33. Humidity drops for Friday. Today, 27 degrees.
25: Right now in downtown Toronto, it's 20 degrees under a partly cloudy sky. 680 News Time, 3:43. A recap of the top stories this hour and sports coming your way next.
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19: I was a competitive skater and that journey took me to the Olympics. 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And that's where Kintec comes in. 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Staying active means my independence and my freedom. Kintec enabled me to have longevity in the things that I enjoy doing.
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25: It's 20 degrees in downtown Toronto right now under a partly cloudy sky. Good morning, I'm Logan Libiak. Here are the top stories this hour. Two people are fighting for their lives in hospital following a pair of crashes on the 403 in Mississauga Tuesday evening. OPP say a 43-year-old man and 12-year-old child, both residents of the United States, are in critical condition following the collisions near Mavis Road. And Toronto police are going door-to-door as they ramp up the search effort for a missing 63-year-old woman. They say Anne Marie was last seen just before 6 Saturday evening, walking southbound on Eglinton near Victoria Park. Anyone with information or footage is being asked to contact police. 680 News Time, 3:45. 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
9: The Blue Jays all of a sudden find themselves in the thick of a tight playoff race in the American League, and last night they continued their four-game series with the Boston Red Sox at home. Jays ace Dylan Cease didn't have his A stuff on the mound, but youngsters Brett Bateman and Charles McAdoo each came up big in the clutch at the plate as the Jays beat the Red Sox for the second night in a row, 5-3 the final. Jose Soriano gets the ball as the Jays try for the series victory tonight at 7:07 on Sportsnet and 590 The Fan. Meanwhile, the injury bug continues to hit the Blue Jays starting rotation hard as Treya Savage underwent surgery to repair the meniscus in his left knee and is listed as week-to-week, while Jameson Taillon was placed on the 15-day IL with right forearm tendonitis after he left his start on Monday night early. The team recalled Chase Lee from AAA Buffalo in a corresponding move. Elsewhere across Major League Baseball on Tuesday, the Yankees 4-1 winners over Seattle and the Orioles beat the Twins 5-2. At the National Bank Open, the quarterfinals came to a close last night on both the women's side here in Toronto and the men's side in Montreal. In the women's bracket, Belinda Bencic forced to withdraw with a hip injury, so Coco Gauff moves on to the semifinals, while two-seed Alina Rybakina knocks off Naomi Osaka in a three-set thriller at Sobeys Stadium. On the men's side, Rafael Hodar, Brandon Nakashima, defending champ Ben Shelton, and Lerner Tian all off to the semifinals after Tuesday wins. And in NFL news, the Minnesota Vikings announced newcomer and former number one overall pick Kyler Murray as their week one starting quarterback. Sports at 15 and 45, past every hour or anytime at sportsnet.ca.
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2: You are listening to 680 News Radio Toronto. Good morning. I'm Asher Roth. Stateside, an unlicensed boat captain's been charged in the deadly capsizing of a private vessel that turned over in the New York Harbor, killing a 27-year-old woman and her 5-month-old daughter. CNN's Reid Binion reports.
3: The tragedy occurred in New York Harbor near the Statue of Liberty Saturday. Authorities say the crowded private vessel was more than 3 hours into a tour when the captain piloted the boat into a swell. It capsized, sending all 14 people on board into the water. 12 people were pulled from the harbor, but for the 27-year-old mother and her 5-month-old daughter, it was too late. They were hospitalized in critical condition and later pronounced dead.
4: He was a good colleague. He would do anything for you. Take the shirt off his back.
3: A colleague of a New York man whose wife and infant child were killed when a tour boat capsized, underscoring the pain the family is feeling right now. Manuel Hernandez is now facing federal charges. He did not enter a plea during an initial court appearance Monday. I'm Reid Binion reporting.
2: Auto thefts continue to trend downward across Canada. A new report from Equité Association reveals a national decrease of just over 101% in the first half of this year compared to last. Brian Gast is with Equité. He's telling Rhiann Campbell with City News. He's calling on the government to update Canadian vehicle standards regulations.
5: 2 years ago, Transport Canada launched a national action plan on combating auto theft, which looks to disrupt, dismantle, and prosecute the organized crime groups behind vehicle theft. But Gast is calling on the vehicle manufacturers and Transport Canada to modernize Canada's motor vehicle safety standards, which he says hasn't been updated since 2007.
22: Right now, it's up to each manufacturer to decide what they want to invest in security. So some do, some don't. And now it would be whatever that minimum standard it would be applied to all manufacturers, which would protect consumers.
5: An Angus Reid survey commissioned by Equité Association earlier this year finds the majority of Canadians feel mandatory anti-theft technology should be built into their vehicles.
2: Experts say drivers should consider getting an aftermarket immobilizer, a steering wheel lock, or a pedal lock for safety. Still to come, traffic, your extended forecast, and...
24: Watch out for nighttime closures on Lower Sherbourne and Jarvis over the next 2 weeks. Metrolinx is doing finishing work on a long-term bridge project near the Gardiner.
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17: From the 680 Traffic Center, I'm Ben Davey. Lots of construction still on the eastbound 401. Approaching Highway 25, two left lanes are blocked with construction. At Mavis and the Express, we have the HOV and left lane blocked. Another stalled vehicle on the eastbound 401 east of Kipling. That's in the Collectors, and it's blocking the right lane. East 401 at Yonge and the Collectors has two right lanes blocked with construction and no access to the eastbound 401 from north or southbound Yonge, north or southbound Bayview, or north or southbound Leslie. And the eastbound 401 ramps to Bayview and Leslie are closed. Westbound 401 at Westney has three left lanes blocked with construction. At the 404 DVP, you'll find the transfers to the collectors closed and two right lanes blocked at the 410-403. The ramps to and from Huron, Ontario, all closed off the westbound 401 this morning, and two right lanes are blocked at Highway 25 and again at Guelph Line. Northbound 400 looking good. We do have construction still blocking the right lane at 5th Line, two left lanes blocked at Highway 88 in Bradford, and two left lanes blocked at Essa Road in Barrie. Southbound 400 has two left lanes blocked at Bayfield, and the eastbound Rutherford ramp in Vaughan to the southbound 400 is closed for construction overnight as well. In Aurora, the ramps to Bloomington closed off both the north and southbound 404. Onto the southbound Don Valley Parkway, it looks good all the way downtown. We do have the right lane blocked at Richmond with construction. That'll clear at 5:30 this morning, and the ramp to Richmond is closed until 5:30 as well. Your next report is coming up at 4:01 with your extended forecast now. Chief Meteorologist Natasha Ramsahai.
8: Leave some extra travel time today, especially if you see those skies darkening, because on and off storms are in the forecast today. It's going to be tricky if you are planning outdoor activities or heading out on the water. We've got lightning, heavy downpours, gusty winds with each round of storms coming through, and it will be multiple rounds with a high of 27, humidex 33. Overnight, it's going to dry out. It's partly cloudy on Thursday with a high of 29, humidex still into the low 30s, and then mainly sunny Friday. Nice day, 26. I say nice because the humidity will be gone with a fresher northeast breeze. Mainly sunny Saturday and 24, and rain returns on Sunday afternoon along with muggy conditions. Today, it's 27 degrees with a humidex of 33.
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2: This is 680 News Radio. Well, in just its first few days since it opened, the new Gordie Howe Bridge connecting Windsor and Detroit has seen a huge influx of traffic. Cynthia Mulligan with City News is breaking down the numbers.
11: According to Statistics Canada, nearly 19,000 Canadian residents made return trips to and from the U.S. over the Gordie Howe Bridge in its first 5 days of operation. And on the flip side, over 18,000 American residents used the bridge in that same stretch. With commercial transport trips factored in, StatsCan says more than 41,000 crossings were made into Canada in the bridge's first 5 days. It opened to traffic on July 27th.
2: StatsCan says the other border crossings in that region, the Ambassador Bridge and the Windsor-Detroit Tunnel, saw 52,700 inbound trips by Canadians and U.S. residents over that same period. Well, if you typically drive downtown during the evening hours, 680's Jordan Kerr has some road closures you'll want to be aware of over the next 2 weeks.
24: Construction on Lower Jarvis and Sherbourne, north of the Gardiner, has been taking place the past couple of years. It's all part of rail upgrades and the expansion of the rail bridges that cross those streets, and it's finally almost done. This month, finishing touches are underway, including gutter work and painting. So, for the next 2 weeks, there will be intermittent overnight closures of both Lower Jarvis and Sherbourne between Lakeshore and south of the Esplanade. Work will be taking place between 9 p.m. and 5 a.m. every day except Sunday until August 21st. Jordan Kerr, 680 News Radio.
2: And actress and comedian Tiffany Haddish is free on probation after pleading guilty to DUI charges.
13: The charge stemmed from her 2022 arrest in Peachtree City after someone called 911 to report a driver asleep at the wheel of an SUV at a traffic light.
14: Driving under the influence, let's say, alcohol. It's a guilty plea. 12 months on probation.
13: Judge Jason Thompson.
14: No drugs, no alcohol. You'll be tested.
13: Haddish will have to complete 40 hours of community service, and her lawyer told the judge she had already reached out to the L.A. District Attorney's Office.
16: I'm very excited about it. That's why I want to get this done so that can get done. I know it's going to change lives.
13: This follows a plea deal in Los Angeles. Haddish pled no contest to reckless driving to resolve DUI charges from an arrest in Beverly Hills in 2023. I'm Jennifer King.
2: Now the market minute, the TSX closed at a record for a fifth time in the past 6 days. It rose by 17 points to 36,475. Markets were lower for a second day on Wall Street, with the Dow down 184. The NASDAQ dropped by 160. And the Canadian dollar closed at 71.8 cents U.S. With more big stories now, here's Bloomberg.
1: Our collective taste for protein shows no sign of abating. Mediterranean fast casual chain Cava says sales rose faster than expected last quarter as customers were drawn in by tasty proteins, with menu items such as pomegranate glazed salmon proving an especially big draw. Costs increased, but it held the line on prices and was rewarded with a 9% comparable sales increase. But sales slowed last month as customers became cautious over the Cyclospora outbreak, of which Cava was not part. One of the world's biggest suppliers of computer servers, sales right now are on pace to trounce even the most optimistic predictions of analysts. Supermicro Computer says revenue this quarter could top $15 billion, a good $3 billion ahead of forecast. Supermicro is benefiting from surging demand for gear to train and run AI tasks. Its servers are fitted with chips made by NVIDIA that have become the workhorse for the vast majority of AI data centers. Andrew O'Day, Bloomberg Radio.
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9: 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Right now in downtown Toronto, it's 20 degrees under a partly cloudy sky, feeling more like 21, and it does look like the rain should that we're expecting to see later today should hold off throughout most of the morning. 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
9: Good morning. This is Wednesday, August 12th. I'm Logan Libiak. Here's what's making news right now. A 43-year-old man and 12-year-old child are fighting for their lives in hospital following a pair of collisions Tuesday evening that shut down part of Highway 403 in Mississauga. A missing 63-year-old woman who was last seen Saturday has drawn out a ramped-up effort from Toronto police as officers continue to search for her. Still 5 years away from the expected opening of Toronto's newest subway line, Metrolinx now says the cost of the Ontario line has almost tripled, with it not expected to stop rising. And the Etobicoke bike lanes of Bloor Street West could kiss the city goodbye if one Toronto mayoral candidate is elected come this fall. The Blue Jays' depth steps up to help power them past the Red Sox at Rogers Center, and the quarterfinals now history on both sides of the National Bank Open. Sports at 15. 680 News time, 4:01. 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Traffic and weather together on the ones. Here's Ben Davey.
17: Good morning, Logan. We still have a lot of construction out there. Some of it's cleared, but most of it is still in place. We did have construction in St. Catharines on the Niagara-bound QEW at Martindale Road. That's west of 12 Mile Creek in St. Catharines between Ontario Street and the 406. That construction is clear, so all lanes are open on the Niagara-bound QEW through there. And we also had construction on the Toronto-bound side of the QEW at Martindale Road. That right lane construction there has cleared as well. Now, Toronto bound QEW at Nikola Tesla still has three right lanes blocked. We'll keep a close eye on that for any potential volume delays as we get closer to the morning rush. Right now, it looks pretty good. Eastbound Nikola Tesla ramp to the Toronto bound QEW still closed, along with the North and South Beach Boulevard ramps to the Toronto bound QEW. They're off limits as well. Toronto bound QEW ramp to Eastport is closed. As you continue along that eastbound QEW, east of 3rd Line, right lane construction, and northbound Dorval ramp to the eastbound QEW closed for long-term construction as well. It was a little bit slow through there several hours ago, but it's not too bad right now. East of Dorval, we do have that long-term lane realignment, and the eastbound QEW ramp to the northbound here, Ontario exit still closed as well till later this month. That's part of a Metrolinx project. Should be reopening soon. Southbound Dixie ramp to the eastbound QEW in Mississauga also off limits. Now we have some good news involving that stalled vehicle on the eastbound 401 east of Kipling. It was in the collectors blocking the right lane. They got that cleared. All lanes are now open on the east 401 through there. Now you do run into construction on the eastbound 401 at Yonge. Two right lanes blocked in the collectors. No access to the eastbound 401 from Yonge at Bayview or Leslie. And you can't get off the eastbound 401 at Bayview or Leslie either. Your next report coming up in less than 10 minutes with your forecast now. Here's Chief Meteorologist Natasha Ramsey.
0: Today, not the best day to do outdoor activities, especially to be out on the water with multiple rounds of thunderstorms starting early this morning. And we won't be in the clear in Toronto until closer to 5, 6 p.m., although there's still a chance of some late evening storms rolling through before midnight. The high 27, humid X 33, a little bit muggy for the next couple of days. Today, 27 degrees with a humid X of 33.
9: Right now in downtown Toronto, it's 20 degrees under a partly cloudy sky. 680 News Time, 4:03. Two people, including a child, are fighting for their lives in hospital following a crash on Highway 403 in Mississauga Tuesday evening. The OPP say it happened around 5 p.m. just west of Mavis Road. Two vehicles involved in a crash moved to the shoulder to exchange information from outside their vehicles. Shortly after, a third vehicle hit one of the two vehicles, pushing it forward into a 43-year-old man and 12-year-old child who were taken to hospital with critical injuries. The OPP say the two critically injured are both residents of the United States. A third person suffered minor injuries while the driver of the third vehicle was not injured. Highway 403 was closed between Mavis and Aaron Mills Parkway for a number of hours last night, but has since reopened. A high-level search is underway for a missing 63-year-old woman who was last seen late Saturday afternoon. 680's Sophia Vavaroutsos joins us from the Toronto Police Command Post near Eglinton and the DVP with the latest.
3: There's a police command post set up here near Victoria Park and Eglinton Avenue in the area where 63-year-old Anne Marie was last seen just before 6 Saturday evening. The search is a level 1 or the highest priority for Toronto Police. Duty Inspector Jonathan Rose gave an update with more information about Anne Marie.
4: She has a slim build. She has brown eyes, shoulder-length blonde hair. And she does speak with a Scottish accent.
3: Officers say they're using all available resources to find Anne-Marie. Police are asking the public to check their sheds and garages and are warning that Anne-Marie may be confused. A photo is posted at toronto.citynews.ca. In the East End, Sophia Vavaruzzo, 680 News Radio.
9: The 680 News Time, 4:05. The cost of the Ontario line continues to balloon, with the new subway still years away from operating. The line was originally supposed to cost around $11 billion, but that's now increased to around $34 billion, according to Metrolinx. And it could still go up. City News reporter Mark McAllister explains.
5: The latest numbers come as a result of a $4.3 billion contract just awarded to construct a portion of the line, including tunnels and Papin-Cosburn stations. But contracts for the elevated guideways and five other stations have yet to be finalized, so Metrolinx isn't willing to offer a final tally just yet.
9: The almost 16-kilometer line set to stretch between Exhibition Place and Don Mills Station is expected to open in 2031. Toronto City Councillor and mayoral candidate Brad Bradford says he will remove the Etobicoke section of bike lanes from Bloor Street West if elected mayor come October. Bradford says the move is in response to complaints he's heard from the community. City's Melissa Nakavali has the response from the city's current mayor.
6: At that point, the team of Bradford's main opponent, Mayor Olivia Chow, is underlying, saying in part in a statement, the councillor wants to spend millions of tax dollars reversing a decision he championed. and voted for repeatedly well before the mayor came to City Hall, adding that Chow plans to hire more traffic agents and take other measures to ensure all road users are safe, whether walking, biking, or driving.
7: Bradford says not all bike lanes in the city are unsafe, but city councilors, including himself, made a mistake adding them to main city streets. Bradford also suggested a network of bike lanes or on parallel roads, residential side streets, and in green spaces to ensure rider safety. Following delays to its official opening, drivers are officially able to cross the Gordie Howe Bridge from Windsor to Michigan. And as Canadian press reporter Hannah Stoles tells us, motorists and exporters were eager to test the new bridge.
8: Statistics Canada released preliminary inbound traffic figures showing almost 19,000 Canadian residents returned from trips from the U.S. over the Gordie Howe Bridge during its first 5 days of operation. Over the same period, 18,000 U.S. residents crossed the bridge to enter Canada. The long-anticipated bridge connecting Windsor and Detroit opened to traffic on July 27th after weeks of delays and months of political acrimony.
7: Toll revenue from the bridge will go towards paying off its construction costs, which were paid for by Canada before being split with the U.S. for the first 15 years of operation. Stateside, American Immigration and Customs Enforcement officers may soon be outfitted with gloves that can deliver painful electric shocks. The gloves are designed to gain compliance from combative individuals. A notice published Monday by the Department of Homeland Security says ICE plans to spend up to $20 million to purchase thousands of conductive distraction and de-escalation devices for officers and agents by March. The devices are known as the GLOVE, or Generated Low Output Voltage Emitters. The gloves are made by Complaint Technologies LLC of Lexington, Kentucky, and have been used in recent years by some jails and police departments. And the depth players for the Blue Jays stepped up in a big way on Tuesday against the Red Sox at home. 680's Luke Shields has the recap.
9: Top AL Cy Young candidate Dylan Cease got the start for the Blue Jays on Tuesday as they continued their crucial series with the Boston Red Sox at Rogers Center. Cease didn't have his best stuff, going just five innings of three-run ball while surrendering four walks and striking out seven. Youngsters Brett Bateman and Charles McAdoo came up big offensively yet again as Bateman went 2-for-4 with two RBIs and McAdoo drove in a run for the second game in a row. Ernie Clement would add to the offense in the sixth before the Jays added a cushion in the eighth thanks to a Miles Straw RBI double as they make it back-to-back wins 5-3 the final. Another big victory in their pursuit of that third and final wildcard spot in the American League. Jose Soriano versus Ranger Suarez, the Wednesday pitching matchup as the Jays try to push their winning streak to three while going for the series win in the process. First pitch flies at 7:07 on Sportsnet and Sportsnet 590 The Fan. 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
7: 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Enpro says the price went up 5 cents at midnight to $1.69.9 a liter at most GTA stations. 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
7: 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Traffic and weather together on the ones. Here's Ben Davey.
17: All right, Logan, it sounds like the southbound Dixie ramp to the Toronto-bound QEW has just reopened. It was shut down for most of the overnight hours, so some good news there if you're in Mississauga. There is a lot of construction still on the Toronto-bound QEW, and it goes back to Nikola Tesla, where we have three right lanes blocked with construction. Surprisingly, not too slow right now. As we take a look at our maps, you can see that volume maybe starting to build a little bit, but there's no heavy delays on that Toronto-bound QEW on the upside of the Burlington Skyway Bridge. As you make your way down towards Burlington, it's in really good shape. The eastbound Nikola Tesla ramp to the Toronto-bound QEW is still closed, however, and no access to the Toronto-bound QEW from northbound or southbound Beach Boulevard. Also, the Toronto-bound QEW ramp to Eastport is closed. Now, we have construction eastbound QEW still east of 3rd Line, right lane construction there, and the northbound Dorval ramp to the eastbound QEW closed for construction east of Dorval, long-term lane realignment, and the ramp to northbound here, Ontario, is closed for construction until later this month. That's part of a Metrolinx project. No issues on the Gardiner Expressway into or out of the downtown. The Park Lawn ramp to the westbound Gardiner is still closed, will be for the rest of the year. If you're traveling on the Don Valley Parkway, that's a smooth drive. The ramp to Richmond is closed, however. That reopens at 5:30 this morning. And we do have right lane construction on the southbound Don Valley Parkway at Richmond. No volume buildup through there just yet. However, northbound DVP looks great as you make your way over the 401 ramps onto the northbound 404. That's a smooth drive. In Aurora, keep in mind the ramps to Bloomington still closed off both the north and southbound sides of the 404. And north of Bloomington on the northbound 404, we do have the far left lane taken out for long-term bridge construction. If you're traveling eastbound 401 approaching Highway 25, two left lanes blocked with construction. We'll see if that starts to get slow as the morning rush hour approaches. Quite a bit of volume actually on the 401 right now, both directions.

0: also 33. Today, getting up to a seasonal 27 degrees, feeling like 33 with the humidity.
1: Right now in downtown Toronto, 20 degrees under a partly cloudy sky. 680 News Time, 414. A recap of the top stories this hour and sports coming up next.
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1: It's 20 degrees in downtown Toronto right now under a partly cloudy sky. Good morning. I'm Logan Libiak. Here are the top stories this hour. A crash that shut down Highway 403 in Mississauga for a number of hours Tuesday night has left a man and child fighting for their lives in hospital. OPP say the 43-year-old man and 12-year-old child are both residents of the United States. And the search continues today from Toronto police as they continue to look for 63-year-old Anne Marie. They say she was last seen walking just before 6 p.m. on Saturday, out southbound on Eglinton near Victoria Park. She's described as 5'7", with shoulder-length blonde hair, a slim build, and a Scottish accent. 680 News Time, 416. Now it's time for sports. 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
8: The Blue Jays kept the good vibes rolling on Tuesday as they continue to make a late-season push towards the playoffs. The Jays took on the Boston Red Sox in the second of their four-game set at Rogers Centre. The Blue Jays' depth came up big on multiple occasions, including this big swing in the eighth for the insurance run.
9: 0-2. Stroked on a line, deep left field. Fair ball into the corner. Around third, Smith, he'll score. Jimenez meets the stop sign at third. RBI double, Miles Straw. And the Blue Jays get the add-on run.
8: Ben Schulman on the call on Sportsnet 590 The Fan for Miles Straw's RBI double to make it 5-3 Jays. And that was the final as they win their second straight. The Jays will go for the series win tonight at 7:07 on Sportsnet and Sportsnet 590 The Fan. In Blue Jays injury news, starter Treya Savage underwent surgery to repair the meniscus in his left knee and is considered week to week, while Jamison Tyone lands on the 15-day IL with right forearm tendonitis. As for the teams the Jays are chasing in the standings Tuesday, the Orioles beat the Twins 5-2. The Yankees take care of the reeling Mariners 4-1. The Tigers knock off Cleveland 6-4. And the Angels beat the Rangers 3-2. At the National Bank Open, quarterfinal action wrapped up last night on both the men's and women's sides. Coco Gauff moves on to the semifinals after Belinda Bencic withdraws with a hip injury, while Alina Rybakina punches her ticket to the semis with a 3-set win over Naomi Osaka at Sobeys Stadium in Toronto. And on the men's side, defending champ Ben Shelton moves on with the straight sets win, while Lerner Tian knocks off Daniel Morita Aguilar in the evening session in Montreal. Sports at 15 and 45, past every hour or anytime at sportsnet.ca.
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12: Good morning. You're listening to 680 News Radio. I'm JJ Evison. According to a new report, Canada is seeing a decline when it comes to auto thefts so far in the first half of 2026. However, experts say more needs to be done. City's Rhianne Campbell reports.
13: Although this latest data from Equité Association shows steady progress, experts say locking up

0: isn't enough to ensure it's sustainable. It starts with updating our outdated laws and regulations.
1: Canada's still being targeted, and there's a lot of vehicles that are still being exported and shipped to numerous countries across the world.
0: The report conducted by the nonprofit anti-fraud group collected car theft stats from January to June of this year. And while the first half of 2025 saw more than 23,000 vehicles reported stolen nationwide, only more than 20,000 were reported stolen over the first 6 months of this year. The report also saw the biggest drop in thefts in Alberta, with 15.1% fewer cases than during the first half of 2025.
2: Experts say even with the latest promising stats, we are not back to pre-pandemic levels, and they're calling on carmakers and Transport Canada to modernize Canada's motor vehicle safety standards. Another round of trade talks between Canada and the U.S. happened in Washington yesterday, and now there's 7 days to go until a 50% tariff is set to be implemented on some Canadian goods. 680 business analyst Chris McCusker has the latest rumors.
3: For a third time in as many weeks, Trade Minister Dominic LeBlanc is sitting down with U.S. Trade Representative Jamieson Greer. And the CBC is reporting negotiators are aiming to present an interim trade deal to U.S. President Donald Trump as soon as Monday, or at least a day before the new tariff deadline. Now, the deadline for this new round of levies still looms on August 19th. That's next Wednesday. And it targets $20 billion U.S. in goods like wine, cement, and hockey sticks. Now, Prime Minister Mark Carney and Trump did agree to intensify trade talks after the most recent tariff threat. Chris McCusker, 680 News Radio.
2: A former U.S. Marine held prisoner in Russia for nearly half a decade is finally getting a chance to return home.
4: Robert Gilman was released by Russia Tuesday after the country reached an agreement with the U.S. government. The Massachusetts native was held overseas since 2022 after Russian prosecutors accused him of getting into a fight with a police officer. He experienced major health issues in recent weeks and is being taken to a military hospital in Texas to recover. Several Americans are still in Russia, though. David Barnes is serving the longest sentence, 21 years. His family is calling on him to be given a wrongful detention designation. Jared Kofsky, ABC News.
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7: From the 680 Traffic Center, I'm Ben Davey. If you're traveling on the westbound QEW, don't forget the ramp to southbound here, Ontario, is closed for construction until later this month. The northbound here, Ontario, ramp to the westbound QEW closed as well. Now, it is a stalled vehicle on the westbound QEW at Bronte. It was blocking the right lane. They got that cleared quickly, though. Only took about 10 minutes or so to get that vehicle out of there, and all lanes are now open. Niagara-bound QEW at Maple Avenue has two right lanes blocked with construction still, and the north and southbound Bartlett ramp to the Niagara-bound QEW closed for construction still as well. Highway 400 moving well both directions between Toronto and Barrie. On the northbound side, we did have right lane construction at 5th Line. That is now gone, but two left lanes are still blocked at Highway 88 and Bradford. Eastbound Innisfil Beach Road ramp to the northbound 400 remains closed, and northbound 400 at Esser Road and Barrie has two left lanes blocked with construction. Southbound 400 at Bayfield, two left lanes are blocked. In Vaughan, the eastbound Rutherford ramp to the southbound 400 remains closed. And then, of course, we have long-term lane realignment on the southbound 400 south of Rutherford Road. Good news on the westbound 401 at the 404 DVP. The transfers to the collectors there, which were shut down for maintenance, have reopened. Now, we still have construction on the westbound 401 at the 410-403. Two right lanes are blocked there. The ramps to and from here, Ontario in Mississauga, still closed off the westbound 401. Two right lanes blocked on the westbound 401 at Highway 25. Two right lanes blocked at Guelph Line as well. That is starting to fill in already. And then long-term lane restrictions on the westbound 401 through Highway 6 South. On the eastbound 401, approaching Highway 25, Milton area, you have two left lanes there blocked with construction. Your next report coming up at 431. Now with your extended forecast, here's Chief Meteorologist Natasha Ramsahai.
8: Eyes to the skies today. You got to pay attention to changing weather conditions because there will be some mainly cloudy, dry hours, but also many hours where we're going to have some heavy downpours with on and off thunderstorms starting this morning, continuing through this evening. 27 degrees, humidex 33. It's also going to feel like 33 on Thursday. It's dry though, partly cloudy skies, a little bit more sun to the east end of the city. Mainly sunny Friday, humidity is gone with a northeast flow and a high of 26. And mainly sunny Saturday and 24, showers and mugginess return for Sunday. Today, 27 degrees with a humidex near 33.
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2: This is 680 News Radio. The third Camp Rock film has had a casting coup, and a global pop star is being recognized for her songwriting. ABC's Mike Dubusky has those stories and more in your entertainment update.
13: Demi Lovato is exactly where she's supposed to be, back at Camp Rock. Lovato is an executive producer on Camp Rock 3, but now it's been revealed that she also reprises her iconic role as Michi Torres in that movie. It debuts on the Disney Channel August 13th and the next day on Disney+.
14: Bonnie still needs us.
13: Toy Story 5 is about to go to streaming and beyond. The hit animated film, which has grossed over $1 billion worldwide, will be available to rent or buy on digital platforms starting August 18th. It's also coming to Blu-ray and DVD on September 22nd.
15: But I knew it, I knew you.
13: And speaking of Toy Story 5, Taylor Swift, who wrote the film's end credits song, will become the youngest inductee ever into the Nashville Songwriters Hall of Fame this fall. Mike Dubusky, ABC News.
2: Today marks a huge day for astronomy and provides more than one reason to look up at the sky. ABC's Michelle Franzen explains.
16: Researchers say it starts with a pre-dawn parade of six planets, including Mercury and Jupiter and Mars, lining up for their close-ups. Then throughout the day, depending on where you live, there will be a total solar eclipse, mostly viewable in Greenland, Iceland, northern Russia, and the Atlantic Ocean, along with Spain and a slice of Portugal. Some on the East Coast in the U.S. may catch a glimpse of a partial eclipse in the afternoon. If that's not enough, the best meteor shower of the year will serve as the encore. Michelle Franzen, ABC News.
2: Time now for the Market Minute. The TSX closed at a record for a fifth time in the last 6 days, up 17 points to 36,475. While on Wall Street, markets were lower for a second day, with the Dow down 184 points and the NASDAQ lower by 160. With more, here's Bloomberg.
17: This is a Bloomberg Money Minute. Even as the auto industry started recovering from pandemic, then tariff supply disruptions, Ford's truck production was disrupted by a factory fire affecting an aluminum supplier last year. GM apparently has seen enough. It has set up a plan to guarantee supply of as much as $4.5 billion in parts to safeguard it from supply shocks, natural or man-made. It's reached a deal to prepay suppliers interest and fees on critical components so they can stockpile them and hopefully prevent anyone from running out. Marijuana merger, at least possibly. Canada's Aurora Cannabis says it is aware of the unsolicited $272 million takeover offer rival cannabis company Curaleaf Holdings has made and says it will assemble a special committee to consider it. Follows letters Aurora said it received from the much larger Curaleaf back in June, but with which it did not engage at the time. As part of its pitch, Curaleaf says Aurora would have a better foothold in markets around the world, including the U.S. Andrew O'Day, Bloomberg Radio.
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21: 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Right now in downtown Toronto, it's 20 degrees under a partly cloudy sky, feeling more like 21. 680 News time at the Double Tone. 430.
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21: Good morning. This is Wednesday, August 12th. I'm Logan Libiak. Here's what's making news right now. A crash that shut down a section of Highway 403 in Mississauga for some 5 hours Tuesday night has left a 43-year-old man and 12-year-old child both fighting for their lives in hospital. Toronto police say they are ramping up the search for a 63-year-old woman last seen Saturday in the city's East End. 4 years after construction began, Metrolink says the cost of the Ontario line continues to balloon, with the city's newest subway still years away from opening. And Toronto residents can look up for a series of space events that will be visible today. A partial eclipse in the afternoon before a meteor shower takes over the skies late tonight.
22: The Blue Jays make it back-to-back wins over their division rival Red Sox at Rogers Center, and it's on to the semifinals at the National Bank Open. Sports at 45.
21: 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Traffic and weather together on the ones. Taking a look at that early morning drive, it's Ben Davey.
7: Oh, here comes the early morning volume on the eastbound 401. It's barely 430, and it's already starting to fill in west of Milton. Eastbound 401 approaching Highway 25. This is because we have two left lanes blocked with construction. It is moving very slowly. Now, fortunately, we don't have a huge buildup of traffic through there just yet, but we will in an hour or so. So you might want to get an early jump on that commute if possible. If you're on the westbound side of the 401, you're going to find a couple of lanes blocked that direction as well. At Highway 25, two right lanes are blocked. This is near the Tremaine Road overpass. It's actually just west of Highway 25. They've been doing a lot of construction through this area over the last number of weeks, and you're going to find you'll need a little bit of extra time on your morning drive for sure through there for the next little while. On the eastbound 401 at Mavis and Mississauga, we have the HOV and left lane blocked in the express. That's not quite slow yet, however. At Yonge and the Collectors, two right lanes are blocked and no access to the eastbound 401 yet from Yonge, Bayview, or Leslie. Those on-ramps are all still off-limits. Also, you can't get off the eastbound 401 just yet at Bayview or Leslie. All of that should be reopening very soon. Eastbound 401 at Victoria Park and the Express, right lane construction and the Collectors, two left lanes are blocked. We still have the transfers to the Collectors closed at Warden. In the Collectors at Brimley, you're going to find two left lanes blocked. Transfers to the Collectors closed at McCowan. Then at Port Union, the express lanes are still fully shut down on the eastbound 401. So it's Collectors only from Port Union to Brock Road for now. Two left lanes are blocked at Liverpool. And the ramps to the 412 still closed off both the eastbound and westbound 401. That is because the northbound 412 is still closed from the 401 all the way up towards Taunton Road. Your next report coming up in less than 10 minutes with your forecast. Here's Natasha Ramsahai.
8: 27 degrees today. It's going to feel like 33, and we've got some storms on the way. So this one's going to be on and off. You're going to want to walk with the umbrella. Maybe not plan to be out on the water today with the risk of lightning, again, on and off from early this morning right through until late this evening. A number of dry hours in there, though, as well. 27 degrees today, that's the high, with a humidex of 33.
21: Right now in downtown Toronto, it's 20 degrees under a partly cloudy sky. 680 News time, 433. A 43-year-old man and 12-year-old child are in critical condition after they were involved in a crash on the westbound 403 in Mississauga yesterday. It all happened around 5 p.m. Tuesday evening, according to the OPP, who say two vehicles moved to the shoulder of the highway after being involved in a crash. Shortly after the initial collision, a third vehicle collided with one of the vehicles, pushing it into the two victims that were standing on the roadway. The OPP say the two were both residents of the United States. The driver of the third vehicle was not injured, but a third person did suffer minor injuries. The crash resulted in a hours-long closure of the highway between Mavis Road and Aaron Mills Parkway, but the area has since reopened. Last seen 4 days ago, an urgent search for a woman is underway this hour in the Victoria Park and Eglinton area. 680's Sophia Vavaroutsos joins us from the scene with the latest.
0: 63-year-old Anne Marie was last seen just before 6 Saturday evening walking southbound on Eglinton near Victoria Park. Duty Inspector Jonathan Rose with the plea from police.
1: We are asking anybody who may have camera footage from August the 8th or in that time frame, or dash cam footage from the last few days, to look for anyone who matches the description. We're also requesting residents in the area to check your garages, sheds.
0: Anne-Marie is described as 5'7", with shoulder-length blonde hair, a slim build, and speaks with a Scottish accent. Officers say they're not aware of any medical issues.
1: If you do see Anne-Marie, and she, I can tell you she is approachable, but she may be confused, please call us at 911.
0: A photo of Anne-Marie is posted at toronto.citynews.ca. At the command post in the East End, Sophia Vavaroutsos, 680 News Radio.
21: 680 News time, 4:35. The downtown headache continues for Torontonians, with costs on the rise, as Metrolink says the cost of the Ontario line has nearly tripled. City's Mark McAllister has the details and the response.
3: Build a 15-station, 15.6-kilometer transit line downtown Toronto, and costs will definitely go up. But the Ontario Line numbers are piling up thicker than a crowded subway platform. From what was an original estimate of $11 billion to a whopping $34 billion, with more to be added.
23: When the Ontario Line began as a project, we lived in a different world in respect of major capital project delivery.
21: Construction started in 2022 and isn't expected to finish until 2031, 4 years later than originally planned. A pair of events in space will be visible in Toronto today, as tonight the Pearside meteor shower will hit its peak. According to NASA, between 50 and 100 meteors per hour will be visible under ideal conditions late tonight into early Thursday morning. That's not all, though, as before the shower, a partial solar eclipse here in the city will be visible. The Canadian Space Agency says the peak of the eclipse will be visible just before 2 p.m. around 1:40 this afternoon. That is provided that the weather goes along with your plans if you are hoping to view it. Meanwhile, countries such as Spain, Iceland, and as well as a small corner of Portugal will see the sun completely blocked out with a total solar eclipse. A new report says Canada could lose more than 100,000 jobs if the CUSMA trade agreement breaks down. Don Mitchell with the Canadian Press has the details.
24: The study prepared for the Canadian-American Business Council by Oxford Economics says Canada could lose 102,000 jobs, while the United States would lose 214,000 jobs in 2027 if CUSMA died. However, a successful renegotiation of the agreement would likely create 137,000 American jobs and 98,000 Canadian jobs. The report says the provinces and states most affected by the loss of CUSMA would include Ontario, Quebec, Manitoba, New Brunswick, Michigan, Indiana, Washington, and Iowa. Don Mitchell, The Canadian Press.
21: 680 News time, 4:37. Starting today, Tim Hortons will be bringing guests back to Hogwarts with its new Harry Potter-inspired menu. Customers will be able to pick from a number of sweets or drinks with flavors and names inspired by the infamous novels, marking the 25th anniversary of the series' brand. There are four different donuts for the houses that make up Hogwarts: the Gryffindor strawberry cheesecake, Slytherin chocolate pistachio, Ravenclaw blueberry, and the Hufflepuff lemon meringue donuts. If you're more of a Timbit fan, though, they've also got that covered with the Golden Snitch caramel Timbits and even a Golden Snitch Timbit holder. And finally, if you're looking for more of a refreshing way to enjoy the collab, there's the Patronus and Forbidden Forest-inspired drinks. The collab runs until September 6th and will also feature more limited edition merchandise. 680 News time, 4:38. The Blue Jays rode a big night from one of their newest players to the second straight win over the Boston Red Sox at Rogers Center Tuesday. 680's Luke Shields breaks down the game.
22: Tuesday was a rare off start for Blue Jays ace Dylan Cease in game two of their four-game set with the Red Sox at Rogers Center. Cease struggled with his command, allowing four walks and five hits, which helped Boston play three runs off one of the front runners in the race for the Cy Young in the American League. Despite Cease's struggles, the offense kept the Jays in the game, and it was led by this newcomer in just his fifth big league game.
4: 0-2 pitch. Is hit on a line up the middle. Base hit center field. Straw gets the wave around third. Throw from Rafaela. Tails away. And that's a game-tying RBI single for Brett Bateman.
22: Ben Schulman on the call on Sportsnet 590 The Fan for Brett Bateman's RBI single in the fifth. His second hit and second RBI of the game to help lift the Jays past the Bo Sox 5-3 as they continue their push towards that final AL wildcard spot. Jose Soriano makes his second start as a Blue Jay on Wednesday as the Jays try for a series win at 7:07 on Sportsnet and 590 The Fan. 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
21: 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Enpro says the price went up 5 cents at midnight to $1.69.9 a liter at most GTA stations. In 60 seconds, we'll have traffic and weather together on the ones. 680 News Time, 4:40.
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21: 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Traffic and weather together on the ones. Here's Ben Davey.
7: Well, good new problem. Westbound 409. It's at Martin Grove. We've got a stalled vehicle there blocking the right lane. Not seeing any volume buildup on the 409 right now. Either direction looks good between the 427 and the 401. Some of the overnight construction is clear. Actually, quite a bit of it is cleared. The northbound 404 and southbound 404 ramps to Bloomington have reopened. So some good news if you are in Aurora. Now, on the southbound 404 at Aurora Road, we still have two left lanes there that are blocked with construction. We're waiting for those to reopen. They should be reopening soon, I would imagine. Don Valley Parkway looks good into and out of the downtown. If you are on the South DVP, keep in mind the ramp to Richmond is off limits until 5:30 this morning. This is an ongoing project throughout the week. And South DVP at Richmond, we have just the right lane blocked through there. Traffic moving a little bit slow through there already, but not a huge backup just yet. On that Don Valley Parkway, it's still fairly lightly traveled, as is the Gardner Expressway, both directions. Now, keep in mind, the Park Lawn ramp to the westbound Gardner Expressway is closed. So lots of people in Etobicoke trying to figure out new ways to get on that westbound Gardner Expressway if you're commuting out of the city this morning. Toronto bound QEW, we still have construction at Nikola Tesla. Three right lanes blocked there. Eastbound Nikola Tesla ramp to the Toronto bound QEW closed. South and northbound Beach Boulevard ramps to the Toronto bound QE also off limits. But the Toronto bound QEW ramp to Eastport has just reopened. That was shut down for several hours. Eastbound QEW east of Third line, there is right lane construction to deal with. And of course, we have that long-term lane realignment east of Dorval on the eastbound QEW as well. Other than that, things are pretty much holding as they have been on the eastbound 401. So we still have that construction approaching Highway 25. Two left lanes are blocked. That continues to be a little bit slower than usual for this early hour of the morning as you make your way between Guelph Line and Highway 25. There's a little bit of a buildup of volume through there, so allow some time. On the westbound 401, we have two right lanes blocked at Guelph Line, and then the usual delay through Highway 6 South. Your next report coming up in less than 10 minutes with your forecast, Chief Meteorologist Natasha Ramsahai.
8: very unsettled today. If you have outdoor activities planned, make sure you've got a safe space to head into, because these storms are going to be coming through in multiple waves. As early as 8-9 o'clock this morning, that first wave could come through, especially through the west end of Lake Ontario. On and off showers, storms with heavy downpours. It's going to be ongoing until this evening, 27, humidex 33. And then calming down for Thursday, partly cloudy with a high of 29, humidex also 33. Today, getting up to a seasonal 27 degrees, feeling like 33 with the humidity.
21: Right now in downtown Toronto, 20 degrees under a partly cloudy sky. 680 News Time, 444. A recap of the top stories this hour and sports coming up next.
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21: It's 20 degrees in downtown Toronto right now under a partly cloudy sky. Good morning. I'm Logan Libiak. Here are the top stories this hour. Two people are fighting for their lives in hospital following a pair of crashes on the 403 in Mississauga Tuesday evening. OPP say a 43-year-old man and 12-year-old child, both residents of the United States, are in critical condition following the collisions near Mavis Road. And Toronto police are going door-to-door as they ramp up the search effort for a missing 63-year-old woman. They say Anne Marie was last seen just before 6 Saturday evening, walking southbound on Eglinton near Victoria Park. Anyone with information or footage is being asked to contact police. 680 News Time, 445. 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
22: The Blue Jays all of a sudden find themselves in the thick of a tight playoff race in the American League, and last night they continued their four-game series with the Boston Red Sox at home. Jays ace Dylan Cease didn't have his ace stuff on the mound, but youngsters Brett Bateman and Charles McAdoo each came up big in the clutch at the plate as the Jays beat the Red Sox for the second night in a row, 5-3 the final. Jose Soriano gets the ball as the Jays try for the series victory tonight at 7:07 on Sportsnet and 590, The Fan. Meanwhile, the injury bug continues to hit the Blue Jays starting rotation hard as Trey Savage underwent surgery to repair the meniscus in his left knee and is listed as week-to-week, while Jameson Taillon was placed on the 15-day IL with right forearm tendonitis after he left his start on Monday night early. The team recalled Chase Lee from AAA Buffalo in a corresponding move. Elsewhere across Major League Baseball on Tuesday, the Yankees 4-1 winners over Seattle, and the Orioles beat the Twins 5-2. At the National Bank Open, the quarterfinals came to a close last night on both the women's side here in Toronto and the men's side in Montreal. In the women's bracket, Belinda Bencic forced to withdraw with a hip injury, so Coco Gauff moves on to the semifinals. Finals, while two-seed Alina Rybakina knocks off Naomi Osaka in a three-set thriller at Sobeys Stadium. On the men's side, Rafael Hodar, Brandon Nakashima, defending champ Ben Shelton, and Lerner Tian all off to the semifinals after Tuesday wins. And in NFL news, the Minnesota Vikings announced newcomer and former number one overall pick Kyler Murray as their week one starting quarterback. Sports at 15 and 45, past every hour or anytime at sportsnet.ca.
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1: You are listening to 680 News Radio Toronto. Good morning. I'm Asher Roth. Stateside, an unlicensed boat captain's been charged in the deadly capsizing of a private vessel that turned over in the New York Harbor, killing a 27-year-old woman and her 5-month-old daughter. CNN's Reid Binion reports.
17: The tragedy occurred in New York Harbor near the Statue of Liberty Saturday. Authorities say the crowded private vessel was more than 3 hours into a tour when the captain piloted the boat into a swell. It capsized, sending all 14 people on board into the water. 12 people were pulled from the harbor, but for the 27-year-old mother and her 5-month-old daughter, it was too late. They were hospitalized in critical condition and later pronounced dead.
18: He was a good colleague. He would do anything for you. Take the shirt off his back.
17: A colleague of a New York man whose wife and infant child were killed when a tour boat capsized, underscoring the pain the family is feeling right now. Manuel Hernandez is now facing federal charges. He did not enter a plea during an initial court appearance Monday. I'm Reid Binion reporting.
1: Auto thefts continue to trend downward across Canada. A new report from Equité Association reveals a national decrease of just over 101% in the first half of this year compared to last. Brian Gast is with Equité. He's telling Rhiann Campbell with City News. He's calling on the government to update Canadian vehicle standards regulations.
19: 2 years ago, Transport Canada launched a national action plan on combating auto theft, which looks to disrupt, dismantle, and prosecute the organized crime groups behind vehicle theft. But Gast is calling on the vehicle manufacturers and Transport Canada to modernize Canada's motor vehicle safety standards, which he says hasn't been updated since 2007.
20: Right now, it's up to each manufacturer to decide what they want to invest in security. So some do, some don't. And now it would be whatever that minimum standard it would be applied to all manufacturers, which would protect consumers.
19: An Angus Reid survey commissioned by Equité Association earlier this year finds the majority of Canadians feel mandatory anti-theft technology should be built into their vehicles.
1: Experts say drivers should consider getting an aftermarket immobilizer, a steering wheel lock, or a pedal lock for safety. Still to come, traffic, your extended forecast, and...
25: Watch out for nighttime closures on Lower Sherbourne and Jarvis over the next 2 weeks. Metrolinx is doing finishing work on a long-term bridge project near the Gardner.
26: Thanks for being the designated driver. My turn's next week.
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7: From the 680 Traffic Center, I'm Ben Davey. Westbound 401 ramp to Hurontario Ontario is still closed. However, the on-ramps from north and southbound Hurontario Ontario to the westbound 401 have just reopened. If you're on the westbound 401 at Highway 25, you're going to find two right lanes blocked with construction. Continues to be slow through Guelph Line. Two right lanes are blocked through there. And then a little bit of congestion through Highway 6 South. Not a huge backup through there, but we do have lane restrictions in effect due to long-term construction. Where it is slow is on the eastbound 401 approaching Highway 25. That's already really starting to jam up around Kelso Lake. We've got two left lanes blocked with construction approaching the Tremaine Road overpass. Give yourself plenty of time to get through there. You'll definitely need it. Eastbound 401 at Mavis and the Express, we had HOV and left lane construction, but they've cleared that up. So all lanes are open on the eastbound 401 through Mississauga now. And we still have two left lanes blocked at Yonge in the Collectors. And you can't get on the eastbound 401 from Yonge at Bayview or Leslie. The exit ramps off the eastbound 401 to Bayview and Leslie are still closed. Then at Victoria Park and the Express, there is right lane construction. Two left lanes blocked in the Collectors. Transfers to the Collectors closed at Warden. At Brimley and the Collectors, two left lanes are blocked. Transfers to the Collectors closed at McCowan. Then from Port Union to Brock Road, a full closure of the Express lanes, so Collectors only available through there for now still. Eastbound 401 at Liverpool, we have two left lanes blocked, and the ramps to the 412 still closed off both the eastbound and westbound 401. That is because the northbound 412 is closed off the 401 all the way up to Taunton Road. It means you can't get on the northbound 412 from east or westbound Dundas either. And if you're on the westbound 401 at Westney, we have three left lanes blocked with construction overnight. They have just reopened those. All lanes are open. Your next report is coming up at 5:01. Now with your forecast, here's Sydney News meteorologist Natasha Ramsahai.
8: Leave some extra travel time today, especially if you see those skies darkening, because on and off storms are in the forecast today. It's going to be tricky if you are planning outdoor activities or heading out on the water. We've got lightning, heavy downpours, gusty winds with each round of storms coming through, and it will be multiple rounds with a high of 27, humidex 33. Overnight, it's going to dry out. It's partly cloudy on Thursday with a high of 29, humidex still into the low 30s, and then mainly sunny Friday. Nice day, 26. I say nice because the humidity will be gone with a fresher northeast breeze. Mainly sunny Saturday and 24, and rain returns on Sunday afternoon along with muggy conditions. Today, it's 27 degrees with a humidex of 33.
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1: This is 680 News Radio. Well, in just its first few days since it opened, the new Gordie Howe Bridge connecting Windsor and Detroit has seen a huge influx of traffic. Cynthia Mulligan with City News is breaking down the numbers.
3: According to Statistics Canada, nearly 19,000 Canadian residents made return trips to and from the U.S. over the Gordie Howe Bridge in its first 5 days of operation. And on the flip side, over 18,000 American residents used the bridge in that same stretch. With commercial transport trips factored in, StatsCan says more than 41,000 crossings were made into Canada in the bridge's first 5 days. It opened to traffic on July 27th.
1: StatsCan says the other border crossings in that region, the Ambassador Bridge and the Windsor-Detroit Tunnel, saw 52,700 inbound trips by Canadians and U.S. residents over that same period. Well, if you typically drive downtown during the evening hours, 680's Jordan Kerr has some road closures you'll want to be aware of over the next 2 weeks.
25: Construction on Lower Jarvis and Sherbourne, north of the Gardiner, has been taking place the past couple of years. It's all part of rail upgrades and the expansion of the rail bridges that cross those streets, and it's finally almost done. This month, finishing touches are underway, including gutter work and painting. So, for the next 2 weeks, there will be intermittent overnight closures of both Lower Jarvis and Sherbourne between Lakeshore and south of the Esplanade. Work will be taking place between 9 p.m. and 5 a.m. every day except Sunday until August 21st. Jordan Kerr, 680 News Radio.
1: And actress and comedian Tiffany Haddish is free on probation after pleading guilty to DUI charges.
4: The charge stemmed from her 2022 arrest in Peachtree City after someone called 911 to report a driver asleep at the wheel of an SUV at a traffic light.
5: Driving under the influence, let's say alcohol, it's a guilty plea. 12 months on probation.
4: Judge Jason Thompson.
5: No drugs, no alcohol. You'll be tested.
4: Haddish will have to complete 40 hours of community service, and her lawyer told the judge she had already reached out to the L.A. District Attorney's Office.
6: I'm very excited about it. That's why I want to get this done, so that can get done. I know it's going to change a lot.
4: This follows a plea deal in Los Angeles. Haddish pled no contest to reckless driving to resolve DUI charges from an arrest in Beverly Hills in 2023. I'm Jennifer King.
1: Now the market minute, the TSX closed at a record for a fifth time in the past 6 days. It rose by 17 points to 36,475. Markets were lower for a second day on Wall Street, with the Dow down 184. The NASDAQ dropped by 160. And the Canadian dollar closed at 71.8 cents U.S. With more big stories now, here's Bloomberg.
12: Our collective taste for protein shows no sign of abating. Mediterranean fast casual chain Cava says sales rose faster than expected last quarter, as customers were drawn in by tasty proteins, with menu items such as pomegranate glazed salmon proving an especially big draw. Costs increased, but it held the line on prices and was rewarded with a 9% comparable sales increase. But sales slowed last month as customers became cautious over the Cyclospora outbreak, of which Cava was not part. One of the world's biggest suppliers of computer servers, sales right now are on pace to trounce even the most optimistic predictions of analysts. Supermicro Computer says revenue this quarter could top $15 billion, a good $3 billion ahead of forecast. Supermicro is benefiting from surging demand for gear to train and run AI tasks. Its servers are fitted with chips made by NVIDIA that have become the workhorse for the vast majority of AI data centers. Andrew O'Day, Bloomberg Radio.
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22: Right now in downtown Toronto, it's 20 degrees under a partly cloudy sky. At the tone, 680 News Time, 5 o'clock.
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22: Good morning. This is Wednesday, August 12th. I'm Logan Libiak. Here's what's making news right now. A 43-year-old man and 12-year-old child are fighting for their lives in hospital following a pair of collisions Tuesday evening that shut down part of Highway 403 in Mississauga. A missing 63-year-old woman who was last seen Saturday is drawing a ramped-up effort from Toronto police as officers continue to search for her. Still 5 years away from the expected opening of Toronto's newest subway line, Metrolinx now says the cost of the Ontario line has almost tripled, and it's not expected to stop going up. And Torontonians can catch a pair of events in space that will be visible from here in the city today, as a meteor shower and partial solar eclipse are both expected to take over the skies.
23: The Jays and back-to-back wins and drawing closer to a wild-card spot. They beat the Red Sox again, and the semifinals are now set at the National Bank Open. Sports at 15.
24: The Toronto stock market looks to extend a winning streak. 5 of 6 have been record breakers. The Wall Street market in a holding pattern ahead of the U.S. inflation update. Air Canada posting a second quarter loss. Business at 26.
22: 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Here's Ben Davey.
27: Hey Logan, good morning, everybody. This update is brought to you by Aviva Insurance. And construction is cleared on the eastbound QEW, east of 3rd Line, where we had right lane construction through the overnight hours. That is good news. All lanes are open through there. That stretch of QEW always starts to get slow between 5 and 6 a.m. And all three on ramps to the northbound 427 that were closed have reopened now as well. So that's the northbound Browns Line ramp, east and westbound Evans, and eastbound the Queensway. So you can get on the northbound 427 now from all three of those ramps. Construction is cleared across the top of the city on the eastbound 401 as well. So we had two right lanes blocked at Yonge and the Collectors. They've reopened. The on-ramps from north and stop on Yonge to the eastbound 401 have reopened as well, as have the ramps to and from Bayview and to and from Leslie. Now let's check that eastbound 401 approaching Highway 25. Last time we checked in, it was very slow, and it's even slower. So volume is really starting to build up now. Eastbound 401 between Guelph Line and Highway 25. You're going to need a lot of time already to get through that past Kelso Lake. There's really no alternate routes either. So once you get on that eastbound 401, you're committed to it. Two left lanes are blocked with construction approaching the Tremaine Road overpass. Once you clear that, you're fine. And we're now seeing some volume on the westbound 401 through that stretch as well. So two right lanes are blocked on the westbound side on the other side of Highway 25. And then at Guelph Line, you're going to find two right lanes blocked with construction as well. I'm not saying seeing as much of a delay through that section of the westbound 401. East 401 at Victoria Park and the Express, right lane still closed, two left lanes closed in the collectors, and at Brimley in the collectors, two left lanes are closed on the East 401 as well. Some things belong together, like road trips and playlists and home and car insurance savings from Aviva Direct. 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Your next report is coming up in less than 10 minutes. With your forecast, here's Chief Meteorologist Natasha Ramsahai.
8: Today, not the best day to do outdoor activities, especially to be out on the water with multiple rounds of thunderstorms starting early this morning. And we won't be in the clear in Toronto until closer to 5, 6 p.m., although there's still a chance of some late evening storms rolling through before midnight. The high 27, humid X 33, a little bit muggy for the next couple of days. Today, 27 degrees with a humid X of 33.
22: Right now in downtown Toronto, it's 20 degrees under a partly cloudy sky. 680 News Time, 5:03. Two people, including a child, are fighting for their lives in hospital following a crash on Highway 403 in Mississauga Tuesday evening. The OPP say it happened around 5 p.m. just west of Mavis Road. Two vehicles involved in a crash moved to the shoulder to exchange information from outside their vehicles. Shortly after, a third vehicle hit one of the vehicles, pushing it forward into a 43-year-old man and 12-year-old child who were taken to hospital with critical injuries. The OPP say the two critically injured are both residents of the United States, and a third person suffered minor injuries while the driver of the third vehicle was not injured. Highway 403 was closed between Mavis and Aaron Mills Parkway for a number of hours, but has since reopened. A high-level search is underway for a missing 63-year-old woman who was last seen late Saturday afternoon. 680's Sophia Vavaroutsos joins us from the Toronto Police Command Post near Eglinton and the DVP with the latest.
15: There's a police command post set up here near Victoria Park and Eglinton Avenue in the area where 63-year-old Anne Marie was last seen just before 6 Saturday evening. The search is a level 1 or the highest priority for Toronto Police. Duty Inspector Jonathan Rose gave an update with more information about Anne Marie.
16: She has a slim build, she has brown eyes, shoulder-length blonde hair, and she does speak with a Scottish accent.
15: Officers say they're using all available resources to find Anne-Marie. Police are asking the public to check their sheds and garages and are warning that Anne-Marie may be confused. A photo is posted at toronto.citynews.ca. In the East End, Sophia Vavaruzzo, 680 News Radio.
22: 680 News Time, 5:05. The cost of the Ontario line continues to balloon, with the new subway still years away from operating. The line was originally supposed to cost around $11 billion, but that's now increased to around $34 billion, according to Metrolinx, and it could still go up. City News reporter Mark McAllister explains.
17: The latest numbers come as a result of a $4.3 billion contract just awarded to construct a portion of the line, including tunnels and Papin-Cosburn stations. But contracts for the elevated guideways and five other stations have yet to be finalized, so Metrolinx isn't willing to offer a final tally just yet.
22: The almost 16-kilometer line set to stretch between Exhibition Place and Don Mills Station is expected to open in 2031. A total solar eclipse is set to sweep across parts of the Northern Hemisphere today. NASA says the total eclipse will be visible in parts of Greenland, Iceland, Northern Russia, and Spain, among other countries in the hemisphere. Meanwhile, here in Toronto, you can brace to see a partial eclipse this afternoon. The Canadian Space Agency says you can expect the maximum eclipse around 1:40 this afternoon. That is, if weather permits it. That's not all taking place in the skies today, though, as the Perseid meteor shower will hit its peak in the late hours of tonight going into tomorrow morning. According to NASA, as many as 50 to 100 meteors will be visible per hour under ideal conditions. 680 News Time, 5:07. The new HST removal has prompted a jump in new home sales within the province. City's Cynthia Mulligan has the details.
3: The joint federal and provincial HST rebate program appears to be making a positive impact on the housing industry. According to the Building Industry and Land Development Association, as well as the Ontario Home Builders Association, there was a 130% year-over-year jump in new home sales across Ontario in the second quarter of this year. Sales data shows there were just over 8,400 new home sales in the province between April and the end of June, compared to the approximately 3,600 new home sales during the same period in 2025.
22: The OHBA credits the increase to the rebate program, which started April 1st but took full effect in late June. Japan says North Korea fired a possible ballistic missile toward the sea on Wednesday, the second such weapons launch in less than a week. The report came 2 days after South Korea and the United States said they would kick off their annual large-scale military drills to beef up readiness against North Korean threats. The two countries, along with Japan, detected the launch of a short-range ballistic missile from North Korea in what was the country's first ballistic weapons testing activity since late June. North Korea didn't confirm the reported launch, though it usually releases details of weapons tests a day after. 680 News Time 508. The depth players for the Blue Jays stepped up in a big way on Tuesday against the Red Sox at home. 680's Luke Shields has the recap.
0: Top AL Cy Young candidate Dylan Cease got the start for the Blue Jays on Tuesday as they continued their crucial series with the Boston Red Sox at Rogers Center. Cease didn't have his best stuff, going just five innings of three-run ball while surrendering four walks and striking out seven. Youngsters Brett Bateman and Charles McAdoo came up big offensively yet again as Bateman went 2-for-4 with two RBIs and McAdoo drove in a run for the second game in a row. Ernie Clement would add to the offense in the sixth before the Jays added a cushion in the eighth thanks to a Miles Straw RBI double as they make it back-to-back wins, 5-3 the final. Another big victory in their pursuit of that third and final wildcard spot in the American League. Jose Soriano versus Ranger Suarez, the Wednesday pitching matchup as the Jays try to push their winning streak to three while going for the series win in the process. First pitch flies at 7:07 on Sportsnet and Sportsnet 590 The Fan. 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
22: 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Enpro says the price rose 5 cents at midnight to $1.69.9 a liter at most GTA stations. Traffic and weather together on the ones up next. 680 News Time 5:10.
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22: 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Traffic and weather together on the ones. Here's Ben Davey.
27: Thank you, Logan. This report is for MedPoint Healthcare. Let's start off on the Toronto-bound QEW. We've had construction through the overnight hours at Nikola Tesla. Three right lanes were blocked. They have just reopened those. And the eastbound Nikola Tesla ramp to the Toronto-bound QEW has reopened as well. Now, we still have the north and south Beach Boulevard ramps to the Toronto-bound QEW shut down. Eastbound QEW looking good as you make your way in towards the city. No collisions, no delays in the Gardner Expressway. Moving very well into and out of the downtown. Where you will need extra time right now, already, is on the 401 both directions west of Milton. It is a very slow go. First, on the westbound 401 at Highway 25, two right lanes are blocked with construction that is really starting to jam up. You catch a break, and then you're back on the brakes again on the westbound 401 between the sixes. So from Highway 6 south to Highway 6 north, they've been doing all kinds of lane work and repaving, resurfacing through there for a number of months. That is really jammed up already this morning, and it's certainly slower on the eastbound 401 approaching Highway 25 as well. Two left lanes are blocked through there. That's jammed up approaching Kelso Lake, and from there you're off and on the brakes until you clear Highway 25. Beyond that point, the eastbound 401 looks really good as you pass the airport and make your way across Toronto. All the construction at Yonge, Bayview, and Leslie is clear. East 401 at Brimley and the Collectors, two left lanes were blocked with construction. They have cleared those. We still have the express lane lanes closed on the eastbound 401 from Port Union to Brock Road. We're waiting for those to reopen. Westbound 401 ramp to Huron, Ontario has reopened, so that's some good news in Mississauga if you're going that direction. Westbound 409 at Martin Grove, there's a stalled vehicle there blocking the right lane. That's not causing any delay, though. North of us, eastbound Innisfil Beach Road, ramp to the northbound 400 has reopened. In Barrie, southbound 400 at Bayfield, two left lanes were blocked with construction. They have reopened those. And checking the southbound 410, that ramp to the westbound 401 is still closed for now. And the northbound 412 east of the GTA is closed from the 401 up towards Taunton. 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Your next report coming up in less than 10 minutes with your forecast, Chief Meteorologist Natasha Ramsahai.
8: Very unsettled today. If you have outdoor activities planned, make sure you've got a safe space to head into, because these storms are going to be coming through in multiple waves. As early as 8, 9 o'clock this morning, that first wave could come through, especially through the west end of Lake Ontario. On and off showers, storms with heavy downpours. It's going to be ongoing until this evening. 27, humidex 33.

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3: It's 20 degrees under a partly cloudy sky in downtown Toronto right now. Good morning. I'm Logan Lidiak. Now joining us with a preview of the morning show, it's Paul Cook. Good morning, Paul.
4: Logan, good morning. Here's what we're looking at this morning. Fire crews battling a two-alarm fire this hour in the Stockyards area near St. Clair and Runnymede at what appears to be an abandoned warehouse. Our Kevin Meisner's on his way to the scene. As trade negotiations ramp up between Ottawa and Washington ahead of next Wednesday, when U.S. President Trump is set to slap a 50% tariff on hundreds of Canadian goods. A new report says Canada could lose more than 100,000 jobs if the Kuzma deal collapses. And it's a double dip of the wonders of the universe today for GTA Skywatchers, weather permitting. A partial solar eclipse this afternoon, followed by the peak of the Perseid meteor shower tonight. Logan.
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5: Hey, Logan, good morning. The Jays have back-to-back wins, cooling off the Red Sox. A mere meh start for Dylan Cease, but Toronto came back in the middle innings. New guys, Charles McAdoo and Brett Bateman, 1-2 in the order, and both contributing. Four shutout innings for the bullpen, including career save number one for Spencer Miles. The Jays took it 5-3. They look for another tonight. Jose Soriano on the mound at 7 on Sportsnet 590, The Fan. And Sportsnet, the Texas Rangers fell 3-2 to the LA Angels, so Toronto now within 2.5 games in the last wild card, albeit four other teams are between them. Trey is Savage had surgery to fix a meniscus injury in his knee. They have not ruled out a return this season, though. The semifinals are set in the National Bank Open at Zobie Stadium, world number two. It was got the win over Naomi Osaka. Melinda Bencic pulled out of her match with a hip injury, so Coco Gauff and Elena Rybakina, that's the matchup of one of them today. The only top 10 seed left in the men, Ben Shelton among those winning in Montreal yesterday. Semifinal Wednesday tonight in Sportsnet 1 and 360. WNBA draft. Indiana head coach Stephanie White booed at home. Fans probably didn't see her impassioned plea defending herself and her players pregame. Caitlin Clark said there was no way they were losing. 106-92 over the Liberty. The tempo looked to end their 9-game slide tonight. Their road trip wraps up in Dallas at 8 o'clock. Sports at 15 and 45 past every hour or anytime at sportsnet.ca.
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3: 680 News Time, 518. Toronto City Councillor and mayoral candidate Brad Bradford says he will remove the Etobicoke section of bike lanes from Bloor Street West if elected mayor come October. Bradford says the move is in response to complaints he has heard from the community. City's Melissa Nacovely has the response from the city's current mayor.
16: That's the point. The team of Bradford's main opponent, Mayor Olivia Chow, is underlying, saying in part in a statement, the councillor wants to spend millions of tax dollars reversing a decision he championed and voted for repeatedly well before the mayor came to City Hall. Adding that Chow plans to hire more traffic agents and take other measures to ensure all road users are safe, whether walking, biking, or driving.
3: Bradford says not all bike lanes in the city are unsafe, but city councillors, including himself, made a mistake adding them to main city streets. Bradford also suggested a network of bike lanes on parallel roads, residential side streets,

0: 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We'll take a look at the roads and your extended forecast.
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3: Thank you, Logan. This report is for Vertical CPA. Very nice drive out there on our GTA highways, unless you are west of Milton and you are sitting on the 401 and probably looking at the clock and hoping that you get to work on time. It is just jam solid right now, east and westbound 401, west of Highway 25. So if you're on the westbound side of the 401, you've got two right lanes blocked with construction west of 25. Then you've got another two right lanes blocked at Guelph Line, and it jams up again from Highway 6 South to Highway 6 North. So you got two separate delays to deal with that side. On the eastbound 401 right now, it is jammed approaching Highway 25, and you've got two left lanes blocked that direction. And that delay just continues to get longer and longer. It's not even 5:30 yet, and you're on the brakes well before Kelso Lake. And from there, it's stop and go until you clear the Tremaine Road overpass. That seems to be the exact spot where this construction is happening. On the other side of that, it is a smooth drive. So that's the good news for you on the eastbound 401 as you make your way through the rest of Milton and then past the airport and across Toronto. It's moving very well so far. Now, we still have construction on the eastbound 401 at Victoria Park and the express. Right lane is blocked, two left lanes blocked in the collectors. At McCowan and Warden, the transfer lanes are blocked. And then from Port Union to Brock Road, the express lanes are still fully shut down. So you have to use the collectors through there for now. Two left lanes blocked at Liverpool. And then we have the ramps to the 412 closed still off the east and westbound 401. That's because the northbound 412 is still closed from the 401 all the way up towards Taunton. Southbound 410 ramp to the westbound 401 was closed for several hours. They've just reopened that. Still have construction on the Toronto bound QEW near Beach Boulevard. Those on-ramps are still blocked, but the Toronto bound QEW itself is moving very well. North 410, construction still in place at Beauvaird. Right lane blocked. Ramp to Sandalwood closed. No access to the North 410 from westbound Beauvaird or east or westbound Sandalwood. And we had a stalled vehicle on the westbound 409. That was at Martin Grove Road. The right lane was blocked there. They have just cleared that, so all lanes are now open. 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Jordan Kerr takes traffic duties for us at 531, and now Chief Meteorologist Natasha Ramsahai.
4: Eyes to the skies today. You got to pay attention to changing weather conditions because there will be some mainly cloudy, dry hours, but also many hours where we're going to have some heavy downpours with on and off thunderstorms starting this morning, continuing through this evening. 27 degrees, humidex 33. It's also going to feel like 33 on Thursday. It's dry though, partly cloudy skies, a little bit more sun to the east end of the city. Mainly sunny Friday, humidity is gone with a northeast flow and a high of 26. And mainly sunny Saturday and 24, showers and mugginess return for Sunday. Today, 27 degrees with a humidex near 33.
0: Right now in downtown Toronto, it's 20 degrees under a partly cloudy sky. 680 News Time, 524.
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0: 680 News Time, 524. The Canadian Armed Forces is holding an event today with Canadian drone manufacturers to test their platforms in real-world scenarios.
7: The event, called the Red Cobalt Uncrewed Systems Accelerator, is being held at a NATO test center in the Ottawa Valley, set up for testing cutting-edge technologies. The federal government is looking to quickly adopt more drones as the technology is ever developing. Lieutenant General Darcy Molstad, commander of the Canadian Joint Forces Command, says this is an example of how the military must do business with industry to innovate swiftly.
8: We have to work with them hand in hand because this is technology that evolves on a weekly basis in a modern operational theater.
7: He says this kind of event puts military drone operators in direct contact with industry experts who are developing the platforms. Karen Rebo, the Canadian Press.
0: 680 News Time, 525. Alberta is seeking proposals for new gambling addiction services and supports as part of the recent launch of its regulated online gaming market. The province's Mental Health and Addiction Ministry says the new programs will be paid for through revenue the government is set to bring in from Alberta's regulated iGaming system. The province will take a 20% cut of revenue from each private operator, and 1% is being set aside for initiatives like addiction services or educational campaigns. Service Alberta Minister Dale Nally has said the province's regulated system is meant to keep Albertans safe from black market operations. The Business Report, coming up next.
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13: Good morning. The Toronto stock market comes into the trading session this morning riding a winning streak that has seen five record closing highs in the past six trading days. Composite index added 17 points in the Tuesday session at 36,475. Leadership coming from Air Canada, which gained 6%, closing at a five-year high. And that was just before Air Canada reported its second quarter earnings, an operating loss of more than $200 million, even though its revenue jumped by 11%. The airline also cutting its guidance, saying its jet fuel cost is up by 50% compared to a year ago. It's also selling a 25% stake in Aeroplan to Blackstone Group and a pension fund for $2.5 billion. On Wall Street, the Dow is down 184, NASDAQ down 159. So far this morning, stock futures are holding steady ahead of the U.S. July inflation update. It's set to be released 8:30 Eastern, and that's expected to show a jump from the 3.5% reading that we saw for the month of June in the U.S. economy. International markets, the Tokyo Nikkei back to work after a one-day holiday. It was up 553 points, 0.8%. Price for oil this morning, up 29 cents at $83.50. Gold is up $23 at $44.64. Canadian dollar holding at $71.79, exchange at $1.39. At the Business Center, I'm Mike Eppel.
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0: Right now in downtown Toronto, it's 20 degrees under a partly cloudy sky. 680 News Time, 5:30.
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7: It's Wednesday, August 12th. Good morning. I'm Catherine Jeté.
3: I'm Paul Cook. Here's what's making news right now.
4: A rare celestial alignment today with a partial solar eclipse and Perseid meteor shower.
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7: A man and child are seriously hurt after they were hit by a vehicle on the 403 in Mississauga. They were standing on the shoulder after being involved in a crash late yesterday afternoon.
3: 1 week out from the next round of Trump tariffs, a new report finds the collapse of the Canada-US-Mexico trade agreement could mean the loss of 100,000 Canadian jobs.
13: Big nights for guys like McAdoo, Bateman, and Miles. Just what we expected, right? The Jays beat the Red Sox again, and the quarters are done at the National Bank Open. Sports at 45.
19: 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U.S. markets now waiting for the U.S. inflation update. The TSX posting records in five of the past six trading days. Business at 56.
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7: It's time for Rogers Xfinity Internet. Traffic and weather together on the ones. Jordan Kerr is at the traffic center. Good morning, Jordan.
20: Good morning, Catherine. Morning, Paul. Just got a new collision come in on the eastbound 403 just after the ramp to Cawthra and Eastgate. The right lane is blocked off around the bend, so watch out for that. Emergency crews are on scene. And then further along, the eastbound 403 ramp to westbound 401 is closed. That's due to construction. On the westbound 401, the ramp to the 412 is reopening. Same with the eastbound 401 ramp to the 412. The 412 northbound has reopened from the 401 up to Taunton, and all the on-ramps like Dundas have reopened as well, so that's good news. Continuing on the westbound 401, west of Highway 25, two right lanes are closed down due to construction, and it's jammed from just before Highway 25 to west of it, and then westbound 401 backed up from Highway 6 South to Highway 6 North because of single-lane construction there. On the eastbound 401, approaching Highway 25, two left lanes are closed down due to construction. It's jammed from east of Guelph Line. East of Warden, the transfer to the collectors is closed. East of McCowan, the transfer to the collectors is closed. And from White's Road to Brock Road, the express lanes are shut down. That's all due to construction. Southbound on the 404 at Aurora Road, watch out for two left lanes blocked off. The southbound DVP ramp to Richmond is open now, so that's good news. And on the northbound 400 at ESSA, two left lanes are blocked off due to construction. Next report at 5:41. And now with the forecast, we say good morning to Carl Lamb.
21: And good morning, Jordan. Well, it is mainly clear right now, and it's actually not as humid either, but all that changes as we go into the afternoon today. So we'll start with sun and cloud, get mostly cloudy, and then the rain shower and thunderstorm threat comes in for the afternoon. Looks like it's closer to rush hour, too. So we will have a slower drive than usual. So 26 is the guaranteed high, feeling like 31, and then we have some rain early this evening before it dries out down to 17 tonight. Right now, it's 20 and mainly clear at Pearson. Your guaranteed high is 26.
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7: GTA Skywatchers are being treated to a double feature today as the peak of an annual meteor shower coincides with a partial solar eclipse.
3: 680's Jamie Palfers here live with a preview. Good morning, Jamie.
4: Yeah, good morning, Paul. It's a rare celestial alignment today.
18: 'Cause you're a sky full of stars.
4: So it starts with this partial solar eclipse, then mega meteor shower, a 1-2 celestial punch. We are not in the path of totality, so the moon will partially block the sun here starting at 12:55 p.m., reaching its peak at 1:40. But how's the weather going to impact your viewing? Meteorologist Carl Lamb.
21: Cloud cover will be starting to thicken up at that time as we get closer to the 1 o'clock hour. So the view this time, not all that great.
4: Even so, a reminder from the Canadian Space Space Agency to wear special glasses to avoid eye damage. Tonight, the Perseid meteor shower will hit its peak. As many as 100 meteors per hour will be visible under ideal conditions late tonight into early tomorrow morning. Ideal conditions being the qualifier there. There's rain and thunderstorms in the forecast. And then you can fast forward 2 weeks and another celestial flex with a partial lunar eclipse. Reporting live, Jamie Pulver, 680 News Radio.
1: 680 News time, 5:34. A man and child from the U.S. are seriously hurt after a multi-vehicle crash on the westbound 403 in Mississauga. Two vehicles were stopped on the shoulder after they were involved in a crash near Mavis Road just before 5 p.m. And that's when a third vehicle hit one of the stopped vehicles, which in turn struck a 43-year-old man and a 12-year-old child who were standing on the side of the highway. Both are in hospital with serious injuries. A third person suffered minor injuries. The westbound lanes of the 403 were closed between Mavis and Erin Mills for nearly 5 hours, reopening around 10:30 last night.
2: A motorcyclist is in hospital with serious injuries after a crash near Pearson Airport. It happened around 8:30 last night near Morningstar Drive and Airport Road. Police say the person on the motorcycle suffered a head injury.
1: The collapse of the Canada-U.S.-Mexico trade agreement could mean the loss of hundreds of thousands of jobs. A new report done for the Canadian-American Business Council analyzed the expected result of three different scenarios: the status quo with the current tariffs, the breakdown of the agreement, and the renegotiation of the deal. Without it, the report projects 214,000 American and 102,000 Canadian jobs will be lost. If it is renegotiated, it predicts 137,000 new American jobs and 98,000 in this country. The numbers come amid reports that negotiators will be presenting the U.S. president with a draft of a trade deal before Washington's next round of tariffs is set to take effect a week from today. The Toronto Star reports sources say there are plans to deliver it to Donald Trump as soon as Monday and possibly even earlier.
2: 680 News time, 5:36. The Ford government isn't giving up on Billy Bishop Airport, even though the federal government has shut down its jets expansion plan. During an unrelated event yesterday, the transportation minister, Pravmeet Zakaria, saying it's a very important asset and it's part of a bigger picture. His comments mirror those of his federal counterpart. During a stop in Hamilton Monday, Transport Minister Steve McKinnon said the airport is a very important part of Toronto's transportation network and is a very important complement to Pearson. Provincial NDP leader Marit Stiles says the people of Toronto have made it clear that they don't want jets. An online federal survey finds 87% of 87,000 respondents are against it.
1: This is 680 News Radio. In Colombia, the president has declared a national disaster following Monday's 7.4 magnitude earthquake that killed at least 224 people. That includes at least 95 in Cali, the country's second largest city, where many are still working to save their friends and neighbors feared trapped in collapsed buildings. ABC's Faith Abubey is near a local school where rescue operations continue.
22: Around me right now are hundreds and hundreds of people from the community. They came here with their buckets, with hard hats, and they're using their bare hands to dig through this concrete to try to rescue people. We heard that earlier today they were able to pull some people out. A few of them were alive, but others unfortunately did not make it.
1: Over 3,000 people remain missing. Aid agencies consider the first 48 to 72 hours crucial for retrieving people alive.
2: Province says there are still 12 wildfires burning out of control. Natural Resources Minister Mike Harris says there are over 150 active fires across Ontario. Harris also says crews have put out dozens of fires over the last 2 weeks. Province battled its largest wildfire in our recorded history this year north of Thunder Bay. That fire spread 3,500 square kilometers, the size of over 100,000 Rogers Centers.
1: This is 680 News Radio. Over 20,000 residents of Summerlin, BC are becoming frustrated over the lack of official information on the out-of-control wildfire after fleeing their homes on Okanagan Lake. Social media is showing a growing number of people who stayed behind, even traveling through deserted streets, showing some of the areas that were spared from the fire. Government officials say property damage is significant. The fire is still growing, over 175,000 square kilometers now.
2: 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Don't look now, but the Blue Jays have climbed closer to a playoff spot after another win last night. Our Simon Bennett has the highlights from Rogers Center.
5: In a rare, outing from Dylan Cease, the Blue Jays picked them up, coming back from two down to beat the Red Sox again.
8: Bateman does it again, and this game is tied.
9: RBI double Miles Straw, and the Blue Jays get the add-on run.
5: Brett Bateman's RBI tied it, others driven in by Ernie Clement and Miles Straw, as Toronto beat Boston 5-3, now within 2.5 games of the last American League wild card. With Texas losing, manager John Schneider is liking his team right now.
23: Everyone's kind of doing their part, you know, and I think it gets a little bit contagious, and you get some young guys at the top of the lineup, and they come right in and contribute. So, pretty good feeling, you know what I mean?
5: The series continues tonight with Jose Soriano on the mound. Simon Bennett, 680 News Radio.
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1: Still to come on 680 News Radio, a collision eastbound 403 after the Cawthra ramp in the right lane. You'll hear traffic and weather together.
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1: It's time for Rogers Xfinity Internet traffic and weather together on the ones. 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
20: This report is brought to you by African Lion Safari. Well, on the eastbound 403, after the ramp to Cawthra and Eastgate, the right lane is blocked off with a collision. Emergency crews are on scene. There is a delay going by that. And then further along, the eastbound 403 ramp to westbound 401 has been closed down for construction. Now, on the westbound 401, it's filling in from the 412 to Salem. A reminder, the northbound 412 has reopened from the 401 up to Taunton. That construction's cleared away. The Brimley ramp to westbound 401 is blocked right now because of a stalled vehicle. And then westbound 401 west of Highway 25, two right lanes blocked off due to construction. It's jammed up approaching Highway 25 to west of it. They may be in the process of clearing this up because they seem to be doing so on the eastbound side. I'll get to that in a second. Continuing on the westbound 401, though, there are delays from west of 6 south to approaching 6 north because of single lane construction. Now, on the eastbound 401, approaching Highway 25, there were two left lanes closed. That appears to be gone. There's no more delay through there, which is great news. Eastbound 401 east of Warden, the transfer to the collectors is closed. And by McCowan, the transfer to the collectors is closed as well. So keep that in mind. If you need to be in the collectors, you have to get there at the 404 instead. And then eastbound 401 at White's Road towards Brock Road, the express lanes are closed down. Although, we just got a notification from the MTO. They may be in the process of clearing this up. So just keep that in mind. They may be opening the lanes right now. I'm not seeing any cars yet, but they're starting to pick up the cone, so it won't be much longer. Collectors are open and fine through there. The eastbound Rutherford ramp to the southbound 400 is shut down. That's due to construction. On the southbound 404 through Aurora Road, two left lanes were blocked off, so watch out for that if it's still there. On the northbound 410, from Beauvais to north of it, the right lane is closed down for construction. The westbound Beauvais ramp to northbound 410 closed. The ramps to and from Sandalwood shut down as well. There are delays up through here on the northbound 410 from north of Beauvais to north of Sandalwood. Over 1,000 exotic birds and animals, African Lion Safari, Canada's original safari adventure, open daily May 2nd to September 12th. Book your adventure at lionsafari.com. Next report at 5:51. And with the forecast, here's meteorologist Carl Lamb.
21: All right, so we have the potential for some rain showers and thunderstorms this afternoon, and that looks like it's the prime window kind of closer to rush hour when we could get some of that active weather moving through the GT. Otherwise, it is a mix of sun and cloud until that point. Then it'll just get cloudier. So again, an afternoon and early evening event. Then it starts to dry out. So 26 is a guaranteed high, feeling like 31. And then tonight down to 17. And then for tomorrow, it is a mix of sun and cloud. We do have the chance for a few showers, but tomorrow's high is 27. Right now, it is 20 and mainly clear at Pearson. Your guaranteed high is 26.
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1: In the U.S., a drug fighting one of the deadliest forms of cancer is showing some positive results as it looks to get approval.
2: ABC's Alex Stone reports.
0: Pancreatic cancer is one of the deadliest cancers there is. It's rarely caught in the early stages because people don't have symptoms until it's very advanced. By the time people see a doctor, the disease has spread to their other organs, making pancreatic cancer hard to treat. In the past, chemotherapy was a main treatment option, but new research on an experimental drug is promising to help people with the disease survive longer. Diraxonrasib is a new pill that stops specific proteins from creating more pancreatic cancer cells. In people who took the medication once daily, the risk of death was cut by 60% and survival time was doubled. Right now, diraxonrasib is still under review by the FDA, but if fully approved, it could be a game changer in the fight against pancreatic cancer. I'm Alex Stone.
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1: Partly cloudy, 20 degrees in downtown Toronto. Good morning. I'm Catherine Jette.
2: I'm Paul Cook. Here are the top stories this Wednesday morning.
1: A pair of events in space will be visible here in Toronto today. The Perseid meteor shower will hit its peak tonight. And this afternoon, a partial solar eclipse will be visible. A man and a child are seriously hurt after they were hit by a vehicle while standing on the side of the 403 in Mississauga yesterday afternoon. They had just been involved in a two-vehicle crash when a third vehicle hit one of the crashed cars, which then hit the pedestrians. And a big development in trade talks with the U.S. The Toronto Star reports Canadian negotiators have a proposal that they plan to deliver to the U.S. president as early as Monday, 2 days before the next round of tariffs is set to take effect.
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5: Hey, Catherine, good morning. The Blue Jays drawing closer to that last wild card in the American League. They beat the Red Sox again. 5-3, came back from two down in the middle innings. Brett Bateman single tied it. Ernie Clement RBI in the sixth. Miles Straughn insurance run in the eighth. First career save for Spencer Miles. So 2.5 games out of that playoff spot with Texas losing. Game 3 of the series tonight at 7 on Sportsnet 590 The Fan and Sportsnet. It's semifinal Wednesday at the National Bank Open. Last night, Elena Rybakina, number 2 in the world, beat Naomi Osaka. She'll face Coco Gauff, who got the walk over Belinda Bencic, withdrawing with a hip issue. Semifinals here in Toronto and in Montreal tonight on Sportsnet 1 and 360. And the tempo on 9 straight losses look to end that tonight. Their trip wraps in Dallas at 8 o'clock. 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
1: Getting to and from Unionville GO Station is about to get complicated because of this weekend's Honda Indy. Since the racetrack is just steps away from the station, you won't be able to park there as of 6 this evening. Metrolink says all the lots will be closed. All vehicles have to be removed before then. Passenger pickup and drop-off access will also be unavailable. While the station is still open, trains are still running. Metrolink is recommending using Milliken or Centennial stations instead. The Canadian Armed Forces is holding an event today with drone manufacturers to test their platforms in real-world scenarios.
8: The event, called the Red Cobalt Uncrewed Systems Accelerator, is being held at a NATO test center in the Ottawa Valley, set up for testing cutting-edge technologies. The federal government is looking to quickly adopt more drones as the technology is ever-developing. Lieutenant General Darcy Molstad, commander of the Canadian Joint Forces Command, says this is an example of how the military must do business with industry to innovate swiftly.
9: We have to work with them hand in hand because this is technology that evolves on a weekly basis in a modern operational theater.
8: He says this kind of event puts military drone operators in direct contact with industry experts who are developing the platforms. Karen Rebo, the Canadian Press.
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1: It's time for Rogers Xfinity Internet. Traffic and weather together on the ones. Here's Jordan Kerr.
20: Now, this report is brought to you by Diamond and Diamond Lawyers. On the eastbound 401 at Victoria Park in the Express, the right lane is blocked off, and east of Victoria Park in the Collectors, two left lanes blocked. East of Warden, the transfer to the Collectors is closed. And at McCowan, the transfer to the Collectors is closed as well. The express lanes from Whites to Brock Road are open now. You can see cars moving through there, so that's no longer an issue. The eastbound Rutherford ramp to southbound 400 is shut down, all because of construction. Westbound on the 401, slow approaching the 412 to Salem. The Brimley ramp to westbound 401 is blocked because of a stalled vehicle. And then west of Highway 25, two right lanes blocked off due to construction. It's jammed up approaching Highway 25 to west of it. A little bit better than before, but still very heavy through here. And then from west of Highway 6 South, or make that from Highway 6 South to approaching 6 North, there's single lane construction jammed up through the area. On the southbound 400, we already went over that. Southbound 404 at Aurora Road. That's where two left lanes are blocked off due to construction. On the eastbound 403 east of Cawthra, the right lane's blocked off with a collision. A delay as you go around the bend there. The ramp to the westbound 401 has reopened, though. Northbound 410, north of Beauvais to north of Sandalwood, it's slow. Starting at Beauvais, the right lane is closed off for road work. The westbound Beauvais to ramp to northbound 410 is closed, and the ramps to and from Sandalwood's off limits because of that road work. When it comes to fighting for your rights, there's nothing tougher than a diamond. 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Next report at 6:01 with the forecast. Here's meteorologist Carl Lamb.
21: Okay, so we'll get some sunshine to start, then it's sun and cloud for the mid-morning, and then we get clouds for the afternoon with those rain showers and thunderstorms developing up in Cottage Country first, then moving into the GTA closer to rush hour. 26 for the guaranteed high, feels like 31. Some rain into the early evening before it completely dries out, and 17 for the overnight low. For tomorrow, sun and cloud, a slight chance for a shower in 27, and cooler for Friday, just sunny in 24. Right now, it is 20 at Pearson. You're guaranteed high is 26.
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1: Coming up at 6 o'clock, a sky full of stars. The treat for sky watchers with a meteor shower and a partial solar eclipse expected to be visible today.
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23: You really want to know?
24: We have our first trailer for Verity. The new psychological thriller follows a writer who's hired to complete a best-selling book series after the author is injured and unable to finish it herself. Based on the Colleen Hoover novel of the same name, the film stars Dakota Johnson and Anne Hathaway. Verity comes to theaters on October 2nd. You were meant to The Dave Matthews Band is hitting the road. The band has announced that their 2026 fall tour will kick off in Madison, Wisconsin on November 4th. A Different World is coming back to the small screen with a brand new take on the iconic theme song. Netflix has announced that Grammy winner Brandy has recorded the theme for the upcoming sequel series. A Different World premieres on September 24th. Mike Dubusky, ABC News.
1: This is 680 News Radio. Wake up, Maggie. Rod Stewart has canceled the rest of his One Last Time farewell tour following a coronary stent procedure. In a statement shared on his Instagram account, he says he's successfully undergone the routine procedure and is canceling the remaining dates to recuperate. The 81-year-old was scheduled to perform through September 3rd across North America, including his six-night residency in Vegas. Coming up, the Market Minute.
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1: 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Here is Mike Apple.
27: Well, good morning. Seeing an early jump for the tech sector after CoreWeave, an AI bellwether company, reported earnings that topped the forecast, surging on a year-over-year comparable. The company also raising its guidance, and the share price of CoreWeave is up by 17% in pre-market trade. Other AI-adjacent companies, Supermicro, is up by 9%. Intel's up 2%. And shares of Micron up 3%. Another winner in pre-market action is Lumentum Holdings, an AI supplier. It's up by 7.5% on better-than-forecast Q1 results. Markets on Wall Street and Bay Street waiting for today's update on U.S. inflation. For the month of July, that'll go a long way to determining whether or not the U.S. Federal Reserve makes a move on interest rates coming up in early September. The TSX Composite's coming off its fifth record in six trading days. Jump of 17 points in the Tuesday trade, led by Air Canada, which gained 6% at a five-year high at $27.27 a share. That was just ahead of Air Canada's earnings, which showed red ink, $210 million operating loss in Q2. The company's revenue jumped by 11%. Business is busy. They also cut their guidance because the jet fuel bill is up by 50% year over year. As for that price for oil this morning, it's up 31 cents at $83.53 a barrel. The Tokyo Nikkei earlier gained 550 points, coming back from a one-day break. The price for gold this morning is up $23 at $44.64. Our Canadian dollar at $71.78, just shy of a two-month high, $1.39 and a third on the exchange rate. Bitcoin starts the day at $63,700. At the Business Center, I'm Mike Uppel.
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1: Right now, downtown, it's partly cloudy, 20 degrees, Humidex 24, 680 News Radio with CFTR AM Toronto at 6 o'clock.
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2: It's Wednesday, August 12th. Good morning. I'm Paul Cook.
1: I'm Catherine Jette. Here's what's making news right now.
15: The sky is doing all the things today.
26: Black hole sun.
15: A partial solar eclipse, a mega meteor shower, but will the weather rain on the celestial parade?
28: The collapse of Kuzma will lead to the loss of hundreds of thousands of jobs. A new report looking at the fallout comes as word a draft deal could be given to Donald Trump by Monday.
27: A candidate for mayor is pitching a new battle over bike lanes in Toronto. Brad Bradford says the bike lanes through a section of Bloor West should be ripped out.
29: Another win for the Jays over the Red Sox. They're closer to the playoffs now. And the National Bank Open enters semifinal Wednesday. Sports at 15.
27: Markets braced for a U.S. inflation update. Air Canada posting a second quarter loss and cutting its guidance. 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
2: Rogers, Xfinity Internet, traffic and weather together on the ones. Jordan Kerr's at the Traffic Center. Good morning, Jordan.
20: Morning, Paul. Morning, Catherine. Well, construction is clearing in other spots around the GTA. So eastbound 401 east of Warden, the transfer to the collectors is still closed. That should be reopening soon. The transfer at McCowan has reopened, so that's good news. Westbound 401, slow going, approaching the 412 to Salem. The Brimley ramp to westbound 401 is blocked off because of a stalled vehicle. There is some construction around the 410 and 403 in the collectors. That's cleared away. West of Highway 25, two right lanes are still blocked off for construction. They're slowly clearing here. It's jammed up from approaching Highway 25 to just west of it. And then westbound 401 backed up from Highway 6 South to approaching 6 North, where there's single lane construction. They're in the process of clearing as well. And you know what? We just got the all clear from the MTO on the westbound 401 at Highway 25. They must be picking up the last of the cones right now. So that should be back to normal pretty soon. We'll keep an eye on the area. On the northbound 410 at Beauvais, the right lane is blocked off for construction. This is causing delays from Beauvais to north of Sandalwood. The westbound Beauvais ramp to northbound 410 closed, and the ramps to and from Sandalwood shut down. Eastbound on the 403 east of Cawthra, the right lane is blocked off due to a collision. And on the southbound 404 at Aurora Road, two left lanes blocked off for construction. And not seeing any delay through there. That's probably cleared away. We just haven't got the official confirmation. But if it was still there, two left lanes closed off at 6 in the morning through here, we'd probably have delays at this stage. Just getting word of a new issue on the westbound 401 around Yonge and the Express. Right lane blocked off with a stalled vehicle. Next report, 611 with the forecast. Here's meteorologist Carl Lamb.
21: All right, we're at 20 degrees right now out at Pearson, and the humidity is still not on the extremely high side. It's very manageable out there this morning, but we're going for a guaranteed high of 26 today. It's sun and cloud to start, then the rain showers are here for the afternoon and early evening. It looks like it's really primarily during that rush hour window, and then tonight we're down to a low of 17 as things dry out. Right now it is 20 at Pearson. Your guaranteed high is 26.
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2: Two celestial wonders on display on the same day. Weather permitting, a partial solar eclipse this afternoon, then the peak of the Perseid meteor shower overnight.
1: 6:30's Jamie Pulfer is here live with the timing and the forecast impacts for GTA Skywatchers. Jamie.
15: Yeah, Catherine, it seems the sky is doing all the things today.
26: Black hole sun.
15: So it's a partial solar eclipse giving way to a mega meteor shower in a very rare cosmic coincidence. North America is not in the path of totality, and that means the moon will only take a small bite out of the sun here today. Cloud cover also expected to be an issue when it starts just before 1 p.m. Just remember, you still have to wear eye protection. Then tonight should be much better viewing when the Perseid meteor shower hits its peak. Meteorologist Carl Lamb.
21: It looks like we will have enough clearing where would be pretty good viewing, especially if you can get away from that light pollution. And again, the Perseid meteor shower is going to be from tonight into early tomorrow morning.
15: It's considered one of the best meteor showers of the year, shooting through the Earth's atmosphere, leaving behind streaks of light known as shooting stars. It coincides with a new moon, meaning a darker sky. And it's not over there. There's also a lunar eclipse happening in the next few weeks. Reporting live, I'm Jamie Pulfer.
2: 680 News Time, 6:05. The collapse of the Canada-U.S.-Mexico trade agreement could lead to the loss of hundreds of thousands of jobs. A new report weighing the consequences comes amidst rumblings of a draft deal being prepared for the U.S. president. 680's Charlene Close has the latest.
28: The pressure to get a deal done is growing since a week from today is when the next round of Trump tariffs are set to hit. Canadian trade reps are meeting with their U.S. counterparts in Washington this week. If they can't find common ground, the Canadian-American Business Council warns of epic job losses. CEO Beth Burke tells the CBC 214,000 American and 102,000 Canadian positions will be gone.
3: It means real jobs and security and stability at a time where affordability is front and center for so many Canadians and Americans.
28: There are rumblings out of Washington. A draft deal will be presented to Donald Trump as soon as Monday. Prime Minister Mark Carney is currently vacationing in Italy. His office says he's due back on Monday. Charlene Close, 680 News Radio.
1: 6:30 News Time, 6:06. Mayoral candidate Brad Bradford's election pitch to rip out bike lanes on Bloor West is facing some pushback from cycling advocates and other candidates. 6:30's Kevin Meisner joins us live from the West End with reaction from area residents. Good morning, Kevin.
4: The bike lanes that roll through this section of the Kingsway neighborhood run by all kinds of storefront businesses, so the argument could be made that losing the bike lanes here would restore some of the on-street parking. But others argue these bike lanes are well used by cyclists, making it a lot safer for those commuting on two wheels. Mayoral candidate Brad Bradford says if elected, he would rip these bike lanes out and restore the lanes of traffic. He argues that the bike lanes are dangerous for cyclists through this area, create gridlock, and complicate access to the businesses for pedestrians on their feet. In an interesting campaign promise for him, considering the fact that as a councillor, Bradford actually voted for in favor of these bike lanes. I'll be getting reaction this morning. On Bloor near Royal York Boulevard, Kevin Meisner, 680 News Radio.
2: 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Three people remain in hospital following a crash on the westbound 403 near Mavis Road late yesterday afternoon. City's Melissa Nakavli reports.
7: The OPP say two vehicles initially collided in the westbound lanes of the highway near Mavis Road just before 5 p.m. The drivers then moved their vehicles to the right shoulder and got out to exchange information. A short time later, a third vehicle collided with one of the vehicles, pushing it forward into a 43-year-old man and a 12-year-old child passenger who were standing outside. Both victims were residents of the U.S. and were taken to a Hamilton hospital with serious life-threatening injuries. A third person was taken to a local hospital with non-life-threatening injuries.
2: The crash resulted in a five-hour closure of the highway between Mavis and Erin Mills.
1: Peel police are also investigating after a motorcycle collided with a car near Pearson Airport. It happened in the Morningstar and Airport area around 8:30 last night. Officers say the motorcyclist was taken to hospital with a head injury. The driver of the car has just minor injuries. There's no word on whether charges will be laid.
2: You're listening to 680 News Radio. Well, even though the federal government has said no to the province's jets plan at Billy Bishop Airport, the provincial and federal transportation ministers are sounding united. Ontario's Pravmeet Sakaria calls the island airport a very important asset. that is part of a bigger picture. His federal counterpart, Steve McKinnon, says it's an important compliment to Pearson and to other airports like Hamilton. Last week, Prime Minister Carney refused to rule out jets and said the downtown airport is a small part of a much bigger puzzle.
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0: Due to a landmark tobacco settlement, you may qualify for a significant payment if you smoked regularly before November 20th, 1998 and were diagnosed with lung cancer, throat cancer, emphysema, or COPD. An August 31st claim deadline is approaching for Quebec diagnoses prior to March 12th, 2012. 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
2: Coming up in 60 seconds, traffic and weather together on the ones, including a stalled vehicle westbound 401 near Yonge in the Express.
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20: Now, this report is brought to you by 407 ETR. On the westbound 401, it's slow from the 412 to Salem. The Brimley ramp to westbound 401 is blocked, all because of a stalled vehicle. And then there's a stalled vehicle on the westbound 401 just before Yonge in the Express. Right lane is blocked off. It's jammed up from Bayview to approaching Yonge in the Express. Collector lanes are fine, right now at least. Westbound 401 west of Highway 25, construction is cleared. Still a bit busy through there, but it's getting better by the minute, and it's jammed up approaching Highway 6 South to it. There is construction west of there. It's in the process of clearing as well. The eastbound Rutherford ramp to southbound 400 shut down for construction. No all clear on that yet. On the northbound 410, starting at Beauvais, the right lane is closed down. It's backed up from Beauvais to north of Sandalwood. The westbound Beauvais ramp to northbound 410 is closed, and the ramps to and from Sandalwood off limits because of that construction. On the eastbound 403, past the Cawthra and Eastgate ramp, the right lane is blocked off due to a collision. A minor delay as you go around the bend right now. And eastbound on the 401 is slowing from approaching the 427 to about the 400 in the Express. A little busy in the collectors. East of Warden, the transfer to the collectors still reported as closed due to construction. Just getting an update from the MTO on the eastbound 403. That collision that's past Cawthra just cleared away. 407 ETR driving offers help you beat the traffic while saving big. Create a My Account. Visit 407ETR.com for details. Next report at 621 with the forecast. Here's meteorologist Carl Lamb.
21: All right, thanks, Jordan. So it's clear to start, but we will have some more cloud building in for the mid-morning, and it's getting cloudier right around the time for the partial solar eclipse as we get to that 1 o'clock hour. So rain showers and thunderstorms fire up for the late afternoon and into the early evening. Unfortunately, looks closer to rush hour in terms of when we'll feel the impacts across the GTA. 26 for the guaranteed high, feels like 31 today, and then tonight clearing out and down to a low of 17. For tomorrow, there's only a slight chance for a passing shower or two, but it's sun and cloud otherwise in 27. Right now it's 20 at Pearson. Your guaranteed high is 26.
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2: U.S. President Trump appears to confirm his secret second flight home from Turkey after a NATO summit last month, suggesting the decision was out of his hands.
1: ABC's Karen Hua has the details.
17: The president says the decoy flight operation was not his call.
18: I go by Secret Service and the military. They wanted me to go on a different flight, a different plane, equal safety.
17: ABC News has learned Secretary of State Marco Rubio and Treasury Secretary Scott Bessent stayed on board Air Force One, but knew Trump had switched planes.
1: Trump says he believes the secret flight he was on was at greater risk of an Iranian attack.
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1: From Sportsnet 590 The Fan, Simon Bennett. Good morning, Simon.
2: Hey, Paul. Good morning. Another win for the Blue Jays at a packed Rogers Center. After Dylan Cease wasn't awful, but Toronto trailed 3-1 after his five innings of work. Toronto with the comeback. Brett Bateman, Early Clement, and Miles Straw with the key RBIs in the 5-3 victory. Brett Bateman, what a first few games he's having. First Major League save for Spencer Miles. Texas lost 3-2 to the Angels, so Toronto within 2.5 games of the American League's last wild card spot now. Can they keep it going? 7 o'clock on Sportsnet 590 The Fan and Sports. It's also the annual Jays Care Sportsnet auction on TV. You won't see Trey Savage for a while. He had surgery on the meniscus injury in his knee, but a return this season, not ruled out. Jameson Taillon on the IL with forearm tendonitis. The quarterfinals are done at the National Bank Open. Last night in Toronto, Alina Rybakina came back from a set down to beat Naomi Osaka. Coco Gauff moving on via walkover. Belinda Bencic had to withdraw with a hip problem. In Montreal, Brendan Macashina, Rafa Hola, Ben Shelton, and Lerna Tian all moving on. The semis tonight, the men on Sportsnet won, the women on 360. WNBA, Caitlin Clark, 22 points, 10 dimes. The entire Indiana Fever fired up after their coach Stephanie White lit up reporters in the pregame. 106-92 was the win over the Liberty. The Toronto Tempo wrapped their road trip in Dallas tonight, looking to end their losing streak at 9. Sports at 15 and 45 past every hour or anytime at sportsnet.ca.
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1: The province's natural resources minister says people should not wait for a Ministry of Natural Resources evacuation order if wildfires start near their community. Mike Harris says the province was dealing with a rapid surge in wildfires last month when some of the communities faced delayed evacuation warnings.
8: Obviously, we try and give as much warning as we possibly can. And I think that's one of the things that we really want to press upon communities. If you see fires starting and you're able to evacuate, you should do it. You don't necessarily have to wait for the MNR or the government to come in and say, you know, you better get out. Folks on the landscape know their communities better than anybody else.
1: Harris says the province was dealing with a rapid increase in fires last month, many of them in remote areas where smoke and dangerous flying conditions made it difficult to get crews in quickly. Frustrated wildfire evacuees from Summerland, BC, are calling out alternative sources of information to fill what they're calling a void from official channels. It comes as authorities warn against the risk of misinformation. The BC Wildfire Service says they're aware of residents' concerns.
9: We are working around the clock on the Bald Ranch fire to try to establish control lines, to try to establish tactics that can allow the safe return home. That is what we do on all of our fires. But even last night, without much wind, we were seeing very challenging conditions and quite significant growth in some areas of that wildfire.
1: The BC government has said property damage from the Bald Range fire is significant, but official assessments can't be taken yet. Montreal's police chief says three officers have been suspended since a patrol unit was dismantled in June over allegations of misconduct and racism.
10: He says police first learned in March of alleged racist behavior involving officers at the station. Three were suspended, three were assigned to administrative duties, and the remaining members were transferred elsewhere. He stresses that not every officer in the 16-member unit was accused of misconduct and that the internal investigation continues. A prosecution spokesperson says police have not submitted a request to initiate criminal proceedings against the officers. These allegations have renewed long-standing concerns about racism and racial profiling in Montreal Nord and prompted calls from residents for more information about the investigation. Hannah Stoles, The Canadian Press.
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3: Rogers Xfinity Internet traffic and weather together on the ones. 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
4: Now, this report is brought to you by Don Valley North Toyota. Westbound on the 401, slow from the 412 to Salem. The Brimley ramp to westbound 401 is blocked due to a stalled vehicle. And then approaching Yonge and the Express, the right lane blocked off with a stalled vehicle. Crews on scene for that. It's jammed up from Leslie now on both Express and Collectors towards Yonge. A bit heavier in the Express, but Collectors getting really busy as well. After that, westbound 401 is slow going approaching Highway 6 South, and again west of 6 South, all because of late clearing construction. On the eastbound 401, there are delays through Mavis and the Express, through Dixie and the Collectors, then from the 427 to the 400 in both Express and Collectors. It looks as if that transfer east of Warden, the one that goes to the Collectors, is open. All the other construction in the area is cleared away. I just don't have a camera shot of this actual transfer, but I'm assuming it's all gone now because everything else is. The eastbound Rutherford ramp to the southbound 400 is closed down due to construction. Northbound on the 410, late clearing construction north of Beauvert. The right lane is closed off. It's jammed up approaching Beauvert to north of Sandalwood. The westbound Beauvert ramp to northbound 410 is closed, and the ramps to and from Sandalwood are off limits. Southbound on the 404 DVP, slowing from Shepherd to south of Lawrence. On the Toronto-bound QEW, it's slow from here, Ontario to Dixie, and eastbound Gardner heading towards downtown. Delays from the Humber Bridge off and on to east of Jameson, and just looking at the Jarvis ramp, starting to get slow on that right now. 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Next report is at 6:31. And with the forecast, here's meteorologist Carl Lamb.
5: All right, so we are watching for some rain showers and thunderstorms to pop up this afternoon, and it looks like it could time out with rush hour beginning and kind of right through it, too. So we'll watch for those and continuing into the early evening. That looks like our most active window. But otherwise, it will be a mix of sun and cloud as things start to get a bit cloudier as we go toward the afternoon. 26 will feel like 31 today, and then for tonight, drying out after that rain and down to 17. For tomorrow, there's only a slight chance for a shower or two, but it should be a nice day overall, 27 with a mix of sun and cloud. And then cooler for Friday, sunshine and just 24 for the high. Right now, it is 20 at Pearson. Your guaranteed high is 26.
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3: Semifinals are all set at the National Bank Open with a special appearance from the fun guy. Our Simon Bennett has the latest tennis highlights from both Toronto and Montreal.
8: The most viral picture from last night at Sobeys Stadium had nothing to do with tennis.
9: Would you look who it is? The fun guy himself, Kawhi Leonard. Very interesting, sitting front row.
8: We just make that Raptors return trade official already with Belinda Bencic pulling out with a hip injury. Coco Gauff advanced via walkovers to the spotlight, and world number two, Alina Rybakina. Her opponent Naomi Osaka showing frustration.
10: And Osaka just kicked her racket across the width of the court.
8: Rybakina came back from a set down to move on.
11: I'm super happy that I won this match. Thank you so much for coming and supporting.
8: It's her against Goff tonight. Elena Svitolina facing Iga Swiatek. While a Montreal men's world number 10, Ben Shelton, highlights the final four for the men. Simon Bennett, 680 News Radio.
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11: Due to a landmark tobacco settlement, you may qualify for a significant payment if you smoked regularly before November 20th, 1998, and were diagnosed with lung cancer, throat cancer, emphysema, or COPD. An August 31st claim deadline is approaching for Quebec diagnoses prior to March 12, 2012. 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
3: Now the Dynamic Market Minute with our senior business analyst, Mike Eppel. Good morning, Mike.
14: Hey, morning, Paul. We're going to be watching shares of Air Canada right out of the starting blocks this morning on the company's latest quarterly earnings update. It was released late last evening. Air Canada losing money in the second quarter, $210 million in an operating loss, and they also had a net loss on the quarter as well. This even as the revenue jumped by 11% on a year-over-year comparable, up to $6.3 billion. The issue? Surging jet fuel costs, which they've already put in fuel service surcharges on tickets, but Air Canada's actually cut its guidance because they're saying their jet fuel price is up by 50% compared to a year ago. Now, the stock price of Air Canada yesterday was at a five-year high at the TSX, up to $27.27 a share. It's been a really solid performer for investors this year, gaining 41%. We'll see, though, if it loses a little bit of altitude here in the early trade. Rest of the markets look really good, and it comes back to what I'm seeing in the early trade on AI component companies. CoreWeave, at the top of the list this morning, reporting stellar earnings, raised guidance, CapEx spending going up, which is a solace to investors who were worried that there would be a slowdown in the spending on artificial intelligence. Not so. And CoreWeave stock is up 18% in pre-market trade. Other AI-adjacent companies, Lumentum, is up by 8% on better-than-forecast earnings. Supermicro, up 10%, heavily traded pre-market. Stock futures on the rise. Another big thing going on today in the markets will be the 8:30 update on U.S. July inflation. It's expected to cool slightly to 3.4% in the headline. Go a long way to determining whether or not the U.S. Federal Reserve can stay on the sidelines for interest rate policy early next month. Our Canadian dollar is holding at 71.75 cents U.S. Oil sliding 27 cents at 82.93. Gold is up 37 at 44.78. At the Business Center, I'm Mike Eppel.
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3: Right now, 20 degrees with a few clouds. 680 News Time, 630.
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2: It's Wednesday, August 12th. Good morning. I'm Catherine Jeté.
3: I'm Paul Cook. Here's what's making news right now.
19: It's a celestial doubleheader kind of day. One of the best meteor showers of the year coinciding with a partial solar eclipse and how the forecast factors in.
14: Millions to put in, let's spend more to take them out. A candidate for Toronto mayor says if elected, he'll rip out the bike lanes along a section of Bloor Street west of the Kingsway.
19: Life without Kuzma. Canadian and American businesses are looking at the fallout. And there's a report trade negotiators will give the U.S. president a draft deal in days.
8: The Jays beat the Red Sox again. Now just 2.5 games out of the last wild card. And we'll check in the National Bank Open Sports at 45.
14: Bumpy earnings report for Air Canada. Second quarter loss, even as revenue is going up. And they're also selling a piece of the Aeroplan points program. Wall Street stock futures on the rise. Business at 56.
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2: It's time for Rogers Xfinity Internet traffic and weather together on the ones. Here's Jordan Kerr.
4: Well, some issues on the go on the westbound 401. First of all, there are delays from the 412 to Salem. The Brimley ramp to westbound 401 is closed down because of a stalled vehicle. And then approaching Yonge and the Express, the right lane taken out with a stalled vehicle. Crews on scene for both of those stalls. It's jammed up from west of Kennedy and both Express and Collectors to approaching Yonge. And then delays from the 400 Express and Collectors to Dixon. And then really heavy approaching Highway 6 South to just west of it. There is single lane construction here overnight, and on 6:30, it should be gone by now, but that delay is still there. If you're there, could update us, it'd be appreciated. A free call star 680. On the southbound 404, it's slow approaching Shepherd to south of Lawrence. On westbound Queen Street, Augusta, west of Spadina, currently blocked because of a collision. Now we say good morning to Craig Gear.
20: Hey, morning, Jordan. So southbound 427 already backed up heavily from Finch all the way down to the 409 ramp, and that's because of that single lane construction until the end of November. Toronto Band QEW slow at the Skyway to Fairview, and then here Ontario to Dixie and the East Gardner from Parklawn to Jameson. With the forecast, here's Carl Lamb.
5: And good morning, Craig. Well, we do have temperatures getting up to 26 today for the guaranteed high, feeling like 31 with a little bit of humidity, but it's really the sun and cloud to start. Then the rain showers start to move in for the afternoon, and it gets pretty cloudy. It looks like it will time out with rush hour as we go into this afternoon and early evening before it starts to dry out once again. Then tonight we're down to a low of 17. Right now it is 20 at Pearson. Your guaranteed high is 26.
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2: Amateur astronomers are all abuzz ahead of a big day and night in the sky above the GTA. Not only will a partial solar eclipse be visible this afternoon, but those staying up late will also be treated to quite the light show from an annual meteor shower.
3: 680's Jamie Pulfer is here live with the story. Jamie.
19: Yeah, Paul, it is a celestial doubleheader kind of day. One of the best meteor showers of the year coinciding with that partial solar eclipse. It's an incredible display of celestial overlap. It starts just before 1 p.m. with the partial eclipse as the moon slips slightly in front of the sun. Not so great conditions, though, for this, with clouds starting to ramp up around the noon hour. Eye protection, though, still necessary. Other parts of the world, like Spain, are in total eclipse territory. CNN meteorologist Chris Warren says that could mean some incredible photos.
21: Totality arrives while the sun is just above the horizon, setting the stage for a rare eclipse at sunset.
19: Here, the weather should be much better to watch the climax of the Perseid meteor shower tonight and early tomorrow morning. Expect dozens of meteors per hour, including the Perseid's bright fireballs. Then 2 weeks from now, a partial lunar eclipse as the Earth's shadow moves across the moon. Reporting live, Jamie Pulfer, 680 News Radio.
2: 680 News Time, 6:34. As a counselor, he voted to have them installed, but now as a candidate for mayor, Brad Bradford is promising to have the bike lanes on Bloor West removed if elected. It's prompted plenty of reaction from drivers and cyclists alike. 680's Kevin Meisner joins us live from the West End with the latest. Kevin.
14: And it's a surprisingly short stretch of bike lanes in question here along Bloor Street west of Kingsway, only about 3 kilometers in distance, likely taking you about 15 minutes on your bike to traverse the distance. But candidate for mayor Brad Bradford argues the bike lanes from Kingsway over to Resurrection Road here in Etobicoke have caused a drop in business for local businesses and a spike in congestion. Of course, cyclists argue the bike lanes are vital to their safety by separating them from vehicle traffic. Some pedestrians also say the bike lanes naturally create traffic calming through this area, which makes it safer for them. But Bradford argues the slow traffic is a result of these bike lanes, taking a lane of traffic away from drivers, also making it dangerous for people on foot trying to cross those bike lanes just to get to the sidewalk. I'll be getting a reaction this morning. Kevin Meisner.
3: 6:08 News Time, 6:35. Two people from the U.S. are in hospital after a multi-vehicle crash on the westbound 403 in Mississauga. Peel police say two vehicles were stopped on the shoulder after they'd collided near Mavis Road around 5 p.m. A 43-year-old man and a 12-year-old child who were standing on the side of the highway were then struck when a third vehicle hit one of the pulled-over cars. Both were taken to hospital. They have serious injuries, while a third person was treated for minor injuries. The investigation's ongoing. Anyone with dash cam footage is asked to contact police or Crime Stoppers.
2: A motorcyclist is in hospital with a head injury after a crash in Mississauga. Peel police say a car and a motorcycle collided in the Morningstar and Airport Road area last night around 8:30. The driver of the car has just minor injuries. There's no word on charges.
3: You're listening to 680 News Radio. Could be a make or break week in Washington for the Canada-U.S.-Mexico trade agreement. On the heels of a report about the loss of hundreds of thousands of jobs, we're hearing the U.S. president could get a sneak peek at a proposed new deal in days. 680's Charlene Close reports.
0: There's a report this morning that Canadian and American trade negotiators will present a draft proposal to U.S. President Donald Trump as soon as Monday, possibly even sooner. Canada-U.S. Trade Minister Dominic LeBlanc isn't tipping his hand, saying very little to reporters yesterday.
1: We've told you and we'll have something to say when the moment's right.
0: Prime Minister Mark Carney is on vacation in Italy right now, but his office says he will be back Monday. If CUSMA collapses, the Canadian-American Business Council warns 214,000 American and 102,000 Canadian jobs could be lost. But if it stays alive, the two countries will cash in on 235,000 jobs. Charlene Close, 680 News Radio.
2: 680 News Time, 6:37. The province says it's making progress fighting the wildfires still raging in the north. Out of 152 fires, only 12 are now considered not under control. First Nations leaders and opposition politicians have called for a public inquiry into the province's response, something Natural Resources Minister Mike Harris was asked about.
22: Again, there's been some heartbreaking scenarios. It's awful. It's truly awful. But at the same time, from a Ministry of Natural Resources perspective, we've done, in my estimation, and of course we'll look back and we do after action reports after every season to look and see where things worked well, where we can do better, and we'll continue to do that.
2: Harris encouraged people living in at-risk areas not to wait for a government evacuation order if wildfires start near their community.
3: This just into 680 News Radio. A man's being rushed to hospital after being struck by a vehicle in the downtown core. It happened just before 5:30 this morning in the Queen and Portland area. Paramedics say the victim has serious injuries. All westbound lanes are blocked on Queen Street West at Augusta Avenue. 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
2: It was another win for the Blue Jays, who are slowly gaining ground in the race to a wild card. Our Simon Bennett has the sounds from last night against Boston.
23: Back-to-back wins against the Red Sox, who were baseball's hottest team until they got to Toronto. Some unlikely names getting it done.
24: And that's a game-tying RBI single for Brett Bateman.
25: Spencer Miles with his first big league save.
23: Yeah, a milestone. That's awful. Sorry. Toronto got the 5-3 win. How about Charles McAdoo and Brett Bateman? Not even with the big club. A week ago, were 1-2 in the order last night. Bateman, three hits in the first two games of the series. Speaking with Sportsnet's Hazel May.
26: I've been embraced. That's it. By the fans, by the team. They made it really easy for me just to, like, be myself.
23: Texas lost to the Jays within 2.5 games of the American League's last wild card, but the race is very crowded. Game three of the series goes tonight. Simon Bennett, 680 News Radio.
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2: Still to come on 680 News Radio, a stalled vehicle on the westbound 401 approaching Yonge in the Express. You'll hear traffic and weather together.
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2: It's time for Rogers Xfinity Internet traffic and weather together on the ones. Here's Jordan Kerr.
4: This report is brought to you by Mr. Lube. Westbound on the 401 is slow going from the 412 to Salem. The Brimley ramp to westbound 401 is blocked off. That's due to a stalled vehicle. Crews are on scene for that. And then another stalled vehicle on the westbound 401 just before Yonge and the Express. Right lane blocked off with a stalled vehicle. Crews on scene, and it's backed up from Warden and both Express and Collectors to approaching Yonge. After that, there are delays from Islington to Dixon, and then backed up approaching Highway 6 South, just west of it. There was single lane construction here overnight, so I haven't got the all clear from MTO. I don't think they even had it because it's slightly out of their range. However, there is a delay there still. If you're there, could update us. It would be appreciated. A free call star 680. On the southbound 404, it's busy through Mulock to south of it, and then delays approaching Shepherd to south of Lawrence. On the eastbound 401, it's slow going from south of Pearson, both Express and Collectors to the 400, and slowing through Keel and the Collectors. In town, westbound Queen Street or Augusta, west of Spadina, blocked all because of a collision. Emergency crews are on scene. Now here's Craig Gear.
20: We've got a delay with the construction on the South 427. It's the maintenance happening on the ramp to the 409 long-term. Delays right now from Finch, and construction from the overnight still in play on the northbound 410 up at Sandalwood Parkway, where the right lane's blocked off. Delays heavy from approaching Beauvaird. Once you get by, it's fine, and the rest of the 410 northbound's pretty good. The west Beauvaird ramp to the North 410 shut down. The North 410 access to Sandalwood Parkway is closed off, as well as the Sandalwood ramps to the North 410. So on and off, Sandalwood, that's a no-go. And southbound delays from Sandalwood to Queen. Needing an oil change or maintenance check? Drop into Mr. Lube Plus Tires. No appointment needed before you hit the road this summer. Mr. Lube Plus Tires celebrating 50 years. With the forecast, Carl M.
5: All right, so today we get some more cloud cover as we go toward the afternoon, but it really is after about 1 to 2 o'clock when some of those rain showers will start to fire up in Cottage Country and drift further south. So it looks like it times out for the rain, closer to rush hour for us across the GTA. 26 is the guaranteed high, feels like 31. And then as we go into the evening, we'll still have some of those rain showers until it dries out later tonight. And then 17 is the low for tomorrow. Just a slight chance for showers, and 27 for the high with a mix of sun and cloud. Right now, it is 20 at Pearson. Still pretty comfortable out there. Your guaranteed high is 26.
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2: Tens of thousands of drivers were testing at the Gordie Howe International Bridge in its first few days of operation. Statistics Canada says there were 41,000 inbound trips across the bridge in the final 5 days of July. That marks more than 40% of all land crossings between Detroit and Windsor in that period.
3: Canadian Chamber of Commerce says it's too soon to say if those trends will hold.
13: Some of this is undoubtedly some novelty. Some of it is route experimentation. Some may be genuine diversion from the Ambassador Bridge or tunnel. But it's also what this additional infrastructure is supposed to allow, the element of choice.
3: StatsCan says 1 in 10 trips from Detroit to Windsor in late July represented commercial truck traffic.
2: 680 News Time, 544.
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2: It's mainly clear, 20 degrees right now in downtown Toronto. Good morning, I'm Catherine Jeté.
3: I'm Paul Cook. Here are the top stories this Wednesday morning.
2: Amateur astronomers will have their eyes on the skies today with a partial solar eclipse expected to be visible this afternoon to those with proper eyewear. Then tonight, the Perseid meteor shower is set to provide an impressive light show. The latest round of Trump tariffs takes effect in 1 week, and the Toronto Star reports Canadian trade negotiators have a proposed deal they are hoping to present to the U.S. president as early as Monday. And we have a partial closure this morning of the westbound lanes of Queen in the Portland area, where a man is being rushed to hospital after he was hit by a vehicle this morning.
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23: Captain, the Jays in back-to-back wins, cooling off the Boston Red Sox. Meh, start for Dylan Cease, but Toronto came back from two down in the middle innings. New guys Charles McAdoo and Brett Bateman 1-2 in the order and both contributing in the 5-3 win. First career save for Spencer Miles. They look for another one. Jose Soriano on the mound at 7 in Sportsnet 590 The Fan. In Sportsnet, the Rangers fell 3-2 to L.A., the Angels. So Toronto now within 2.5 games of the last wild card. There are four other teams between them, though. Well, the semifinals are set at the National Bank Open at Sobey Stadium. World number two, Alina Rybakina, got the win over Naomi Osaka. Belinda Bencic pulled out of her match with a hip injury, so Coco Gauff got the walkover. The only top 10 seed left in the men, Ben Shelton, among those winning in Montreal yesterday. Semifinal Wednesday tonight on Sportsnet 1 and 360. WNBA drama, Indiana head coach Stephanie White booed at home. Fans probably didn't hear her impassioned plea defending herself and her players pregame. Caitlin Clark said there was no way they were losing after that. 6-92 over the Liberty. Clark with 22 points. The Temple look to win their 9-game slide tonight. Their road trip wraps up in Dallas at 8 o'clock. Sports at 15 and 45 past every hour or anytime at sportsnet.ca.
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2: The wildfire smoke is clearing in parts of British Columbia ravaged by flames, but the BC Wildfire Service says that could actually make things worse for the crews battling the stubborn Bald Range fire on the western shores of Okanagan Lake.
19: That smoke, albeit very difficult for us to live with, is also helping suppress the wildfires. It is helping to ensure that the wildfires do not receive clean oxygen. And because every time we see the air clear, like we saw in Summerland on Friday night, we see significant and extreme to explosive fire behavior.
2: That fire has forced some 20,000 people from their homes. About 100 fires are burning across BC, with about half of them deemed out of control. Still to come on 680 News Radio.
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2: It's time for Rogers Xfinity Internet traffic and weather together on the ones. Here's Jordan Kerr.
4: This report is brought to you by Frank Leo. On the westbound 401, it's slow from the 412 to Salem, and then the Brimley ramp to the westbound 401 is still closed down because of a stalled vehicle. The issue approaching Yonge and the Express is cleared away, so all lanes have opened there. It's, however, backed up from Warden to Yonge in both Express and Collectors, and then from Islington Express and Collectors to Dixon. Approaching Highway 6 South, it's getting better through here. It's still busy, but not as jammed up as it was before, and looks like the construction finally cleared away. Northbound on the Don Valley Parkway, approaching Lawrence, the left shoulder blocked off by some sort of issue. Police are on scene flashing lights. It's not causing a delay on the northbound side, but it's a visual distraction for southbound traffic. Everyone's slowing down in the usual slow spot even more because of the flashing lights. So southbound 404 delays through Mulock and approaching Shepherd onto the DVP to south of Lawrence. It just gets extra slow south of Lawrence because of that issue on the northbound side. Now here's Craig Gear.
20: Delays on the southbound 427 easing off here. So it's now slow from south of Derry down to the 409 ramp because of the construction. And now through the 401. Construction left on the northbound 410 at Sandalwood Parkway in the right lane. Delays from approaching Beauvaird. No access to or from Sandalwood Parkway. And the westbound Beauvaird ramp to the north 410 is also closed down. Southbound 410 busy from Sandalwood to Queen. Toronto-bound QEW heavy at the Burlington Skyway to about Fairview. Approaching here, Ontario to Dixie and the eastbound Gardner slow from Humber Bridge to Jamison. And the southbound 400's in pretty good shape. Delay at the bottom end, though, from south of Shepherd to the 401. Frank Leo of REMAX has a multi-million dollar marketing system that gets you more. 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With the forecast, Carl M.
5: All right, so temperatures getting up to 26 today, feeling like 31. So there's a little more humidity returning for the afternoon just because of that southwesterly wind as well, kind of shipping it into the GTA. But we're also watching for rain showers and a few isolated thunderstorms to pop up as we go toward the afternoon. Around the GTA, that looks like it's going to be closer to the afternoon drive home. So just heads up that it may be slower than usual. And then for tonight, some rain during the early evening and drying out with a low of 17. For tomorrow, any rain should be really light. I'm talking a millimeter or less. And then it's sun and cloud in 27 and much cooler for Friday and Saturday. Temperatures only around 23 to 24 degrees, but both days are sunny. Right now it is 20 at Pearson. Your guaranteed high is 26.
2: Coming up at 7 o'clock, a partial solar eclipse and a meteor shower on a double feature day for GTA Skywatchers.
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26: Why buy a mattress anywhere else?
2: Farmers in this province are hoping the planned expansion of the Ontario Food Terminal will lead to lower grocery prices, our Eva Fragiscatos reports.
0: The food terminal in Etobicoke at Park Lawn in the Queensway moves about 2 billion pounds of produce across the country every year. And by the end of this year, the terminal is set to expand. The expansion is part of the federal government's $3 billion national food security strategy. The plan also includes opening two new food terminals and establishing or expanding 10 smaller food hubs by the end of 2028. Farmers tell CBC News the facility connects growers with consumers and that any investment is a benefit to all. The owner of a grocery store located inside the well tells CBC a bigger terminal will allow for more variety at better prices. One agriculture expert points out food inflation continues to be a problem, and it's nearly impossible to say without a reasonable doubt if food prices will actually drop. I'm Eva Fragiscatos.
2: An Academy Award-winning actor has a new career as a composer. Sir Anthony Hopkins has released his debut album, Life is a Dream, featuring 12 compositions crafted over six decades. The album is performed by the London-based Philharmonia Orchestra. Hopkins says it reflects his childhood and life experiences, describing music as a freewheeling art form comparable to acting. He hopes his compositions can be performed at Carnegie Hall one day. Still to come, Air Canada sells a piece of Aeroplan. You'll hear the market minute.
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2: 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Here's Mike Apple.
11: Morning, Catherine. We've got a really strong start here shaping up to the trading day on Bay and Wall Streets. The question is, will it hold? The Dow futures right now up 65 points. NASDAQ futures up 230. That is up by 0.8%. It's being lifted right now by earnings coming in from AI companies CoreWeave, Lumentum, and Supermicro. They all are surging in pre-market trade. CoreWeave's up 18% on an earnings beat. The big factor at play, though, today could come at 8:30 when we get the U.S. inflation update for the month of July. It's expected to show a little bit of cooling in price pressures for American consumers at 3.4%. Still elevated, though, still well above the U.S. Federal Reserve's 2% target. We'll see how the numbers shape up and whether or not it changes the metrics or expectations on the Fed's next interest rate policy announcement coming up in early September. The Dow futures higher by 70 points. International markets also on the rise. Tokyo's Nikkei back from a one-day break today and gained over 500 points. Air Canada in the spotlight on the TSX, the airline reporting a $210 million operating loss in its second quarter, a net loss as well, even as revenues jumped 11% to $6.3 billion. The issue for Air Canada, like all of its competitors, rising jet fuel costs. Air Canada saying its jet fuel bills up 50% year over year. It's also selling a piece of Aeroplan to Blackstone and Lacasse de Depot, the Quebec pension fund, 25% interest in Aeroplan for just over $2 billion. The Canadian dollar starts at $71.77. Price for oil down 20 cents, $83 the barrel. Gold is up $32 at $44.73. 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
2: Right now downtown, it's mainly clear, 20 degrees. 680 News Radio is CFTR AM Toronto. 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
16: Number one for breaking news, traffic, and weather. 680 News Radio, Toronto.
3: It's Wednesday, August 12th. Good morning. I'm Paul Cook.
2: I'm Catherine Jette. Here's what's making news right now.
0: A rare celestial alignment today with a partial solar eclipse and peaking Perseid meteor shower.
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3: A pedestrian has serious injuries after being struck by a vehicle on Queen Street West in Augusta. All westbound lanes in the area are closed.
18: Taking the battle over bike lanes to Bloor West, a candidate for mayor says if elected, he's going to tear out a portion of the bike lanes along Bloor west of Kingsway.
0: A make-or-break week for the Canada-U.S.-Mexico trade deal. There's a report the U.S. president will be the first to see a draft deal, possibly as soon as Monday.
23: The Jays on back-to-back wins and drawing closer to a wild-card spot. They beat the Red Sox again, and the semifinals are now set at the National Bank Open. Sports at 15.
11: U.S. stock futures seeing an early surge on earnings from AI companies CoreWeave and Lumentum. Now braced for the latest U.S. inflation update due later this morning. Business at 26.
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3: Rogers Xfinity Internet traffic and weather together on the ones. 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
4: Home westbound on the 401 is slow going from the 412 to Salem. The Brimley ramp to the westbound 401 is still shut down due to a stalled vehicle. So a stalled vehicle at the end of the ramp, they've had to shut down the whole thing. Westbound 401 is slow after that from Warden to Bayview Express towards Avenue and the Collectors. If you missed it last report, the problems at Yonge and the Express have cleared. Then there are delays from Islington to Dixon and approaching Highway 6 North. Everything is moving well. The construction by 6 South is all cleared up, which is good news. Thanks to the traffic spotters for that update. On the northbound DVP, approaching Lawrence, the left shoulder affected with this issue. Emergency crews are on scene. It's not causing a delay on the northbound side, but people are slowing on the southbound side. Southbound 404 DVP backed up approaching Shepherd to south of Lawrence, just heavier than usual because of that northbound issue. Westbound Queen at Augusta, blocked all because of a collision in town. Now here's Craig Gear.
20: Looks like the construction might be done on the northbound 410 at Sandalwood Parkway. No delay anymore. So from Beauvais up to Sandalwood, it's moving well. The delay is on the southbound side, Sandalwood to Queen. Now we'll just wait for official word that all these ramps have been reopened. So the Sandalwood ramps to and from the northbound 410 were shut down from the overnight. Same with that westbound Beauvais access to the north 410. So just plan on using other ramps for now, until the official word that it's all clear has come through. Southbound 427, slow from Derry down to the 409, down to a single lane on that ramp for long-term construction. With the forecast, here's Carl Lamb.
5: All right, so we have mostly cloudy conditions out there, and it's just going to be this kind of mix of sun and cloud to mostly cloudy condition that we have really throughout the morning and into the afternoon. It definitely gets cloudier for the afternoon with those rain showers and thunderstorms developing, and those look like they're going to be right through the GTA during the afternoon drive home. 26 is the guaranteed high, feeling like 31. It's dry by the time we get to the overnight with a low of 17. Right now it's 20 at Pearson. Your guaranteed high is 26.
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3: GTA Skywatchers are being treated to a double feature today as the peak of an annual meteor shower coincides with a partial solar eclipse.
2: 680's Jamie Pulfer is here live with a preview. Jamie.
0: Yeah, Catherine, it's a rare celestial alignment today, starting with that partial solar eclipse, and then...
17: 'Cause you're a sky full of stars.
0: A mega meteor shower. It's a 1-2 celestial punch, and we're not in the path of totality, so the moon will partially block the sun here. That starts just before 1 p.m., but how's the weather going to impact your viewing? Meteorologist Carl Lamb.
5: Cloud cover will be starting to thicken up at that time as we get closer to the 1 o'clock hour. So the view this time, not all that great.
0: Even so, a reminder from the Canadian Space Agency to wear those special glasses to avoid eye damage. Tonight should be better viewing. Showers, thunderstorms moving through, then clear enough to watch the Perseid meteor shower hitting its peak. As many as 100 meteors per hour visible late tonight into early tomorrow morning. Then fast forward 2 weeks and another celestial flex with a partial lunar eclipse. Reporting live, Jamie Pulfer, 680 News Radio.
3: 680 News Time, 7:05. Breaking news from the downtown core this morning, where a man has serious injuries after being struck by a vehicle. Police say it happened just before 5:30 this morning in the area of Queen Street West and Augusta Avenue. Officers say the vehicle remained at the scene. All westbound lanes are closed on Queen Street West in the area for the investigation.
2: You're listening to 680 News Radio. An election promise from a candidate for Toronto mayor is drawing sharp criticism. Brad Bradford is now calling for the removal of the very bike lanes he once voted to approve as a city councillor. 680's Kevin Meisner joins us live from Bloor West with the story and reaction. Kevin.
18: Well, Catherine, some of the neighbors here say their biggest complaint about these bike lanes is how it complicates getting from street parking onto the sidewalk. One couple here, I spoke with him just a second ago, tells me if a driver parks next to the bike lane in the allowed parking spots and wants to assist kids or a senior out of their car, they then have to navigate those bike lanes as cyclists are whizzing by. Of course, cyclists say the bike lanes are vital to their safety, separating them from vehicle traffic. Brad Bradford says if elected mayor, he would rip out these bike lanes along Bloor over a 3-kilometer stretch west of Kingsway. He says the lanes are harmful to business and cause congestion. On Bloor near Royal York, Kevin Meisner, 680 News Radio.
3: 680 News Time, 7:06, with the latest round of Trump tariffs set to take effect a week from today. There's a new report. A Canada-U.S.-Mexico trade deal is close to being reached. The news comes as Canadian and American businesses warn of epic job losses without it. 680 Charlene Close reports.
0: The first person to get eyes on a draft deal will be Donald Trump. The Toronto Star reports Canadian and American negotiators will present him with the proposed agreement as soon as Monday, hoping to stave off more tariffs. Ian Lee is an associate professor of business at Carleton University. He tells City News the timing matters.
1: They're leaving it to the 11th hour, which doesn't give them a lot of wiggle room to go to Plan B.
0: The Canada-U.S. Business Council is out with the impact of the end of CUSMA. It predicts a loss of 214,000 American and 102,000 Canadian jobs. If it survives, the council projects 235,000 new positions on both sides of the border. Charlene Close, 680 News Radio.
2: 680 News Time, 7:07. A man and child from the U.S. are seriously hurt after a multi-vehicle crash on the westbound 403 in Mississauga. Two vehicles were stopped on the shoulder after they were involved in a crash near Mavis Road just before 5 p.m. That's when a third vehicle hit one of the stopped vehicles, which in turn struck a 43-year-old man and a 12-year-old child who were standing on the side of the highway. Both are in hospital with serious injuries. A third person suffered minor injuries. The westbound lanes of the 403 were closed between Mavis and Erin Mills for nearly 5 hours, reopening around 10:30 last night.
3: A motorcyclist is in hospital with serious injuries after a crash near Pearson Airport. Happened around 8:30 last night near Morningstar Drive and Airport Road. Police say the person on the motorcycle suffered a head injury.
2: 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Don't look now, but the Blue Jays have climbed closer to a playoff spot. Our Simon Bennett has the highlights from last night at Rogers Centre.
23: In a rare outing from Dylan Cease, the Blue Jays picked them up, coming back from two down to beat the Red Sox again.
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23: Brett Bateman's RBI tied it, others driven in by Ernie Clement and Miles Straw, as Toronto beat Boston 5-3. Now within 2.5 games of the last American League wild card, with Texas losing, manager John Schneider is liking his team right now.
19: 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So, pretty good feeling, you know what I mean?
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21: Coming up in 60 seconds, traffic and weather together on the ones, including closure of the Brimley ramp to westbound 401 due to a stalled vehicle.
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21: Rogers Xfinity Internet traffic and weather together on the ones. Here's Jordan Kerr.
4: Well, this report is brought to you by King's Plate. So the Brimley ramp to the westbound 401 is blocked off due to a stalled vehicle. Crews are on scene. Now, westbound 401 itself is slow from the 412 to Salem, through Markham and the Express, from Warden to Bayview Express to Avenue and the Collectors, then from Islington to Dixon. On the northbound DVP approaching Lawrence, the left lane is now blocked off. It looks to be a stalled vehicle. Emergency crews are on scene along with Toronto Transportation. So it's causing a delay north of Eglinton to approaching Lawrence, and southbound on the 404 DVP, delays through Mulock and then backed up approaching Shepherd to south of Lawrence, a lot slower than usual because of the issue on the northbound side. On the eastbound 401, there are delays approaching the 427 to east of the 400 in both Express and Collectors, and then a delay through Keele in both Express and Collectors. From the traffic center, here's Craig Gear.
20: Problem on the northbound 400, north of 88, could be a crash. Let me know what you're seeing at Star 680. Delays from approaching 88 to north of there. Southbound 400 is in pretty good shape all the way down to the bottom, and it does slow around south of Shepherd to the 401. Southbound 427, it's the long-term construction on the ramp to the 409. Delays once again from south of Finch down to the 409, and it looks like everything has cleared, including the ramps to and from Sandalwood, Beauvaird, dealing with the northbound 410. Delays are gone. Southbound 410, slow from Sandalwood to Queen. Looking for something on the eastbound QEW. It looks like a crash approaching Dorval, blocking the HOV in the two left lanes. So that's jamming things up. Fire trucks are just trying to get to the scene here. So you've got this delay now on the eastbound QEW from Bronte. Don't miss out. The King's Plate is this Saturday. 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With the forecast, Carl Lamb.
5: All right, so temperatures getting up to 26 for the guaranteed high for today, but we'll feel like 31 with a little bit of humidity returning, and it's mostly cloudy out there to start. We will see more cloud as we go through the afternoon. That's why it's not the best viewing for the partial solar eclipse today, and rain showers and thunderstorms move in for the afternoon. Looks like it times out with the drive home, so that's certainly a consideration that things may be a little bit slower than usual, and then for tonight, as the rain wraps up in the early evening, we'll cool things down to 17 during the overnight. Right now it is 20 at Pearson. Your guaranteed high is 26.
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21: Now the market update.
2: Over to 680's senior business analyst, Mike Apple.
11: And Catherine, it's a very positive outlook right now on the morning market. Subject to change, however, when we get the U.S. inflation data coming up at 8:30. But as it stands, the NASDAQ futures point to a gain of 225 points. The Dow futures up 60. The TSX goes for its sixth record in seven trading days. We'll see if it happens. Right now, the catalyst to the upside, all sorts of big tech earnings in from CoreWeave, Lumentum, and Supermicro. These stocks are surging in pre-market action. Gold is up $30 at $44.71. Oil holding at $83.28. Canadian dollar slipping just a tenth of a cent, 71 and three-quarter cents U.S. At the Business Center, I'm Mike Apple.
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21: Off and on rain today in the GTA with thunderstorms this afternoon. Our guaranteed high 26. Good morning. I'm Paul Cook.
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0: Miles Straw Insurance running the eighth, run scoring double. Spencer Miles, his first big league save. So now within 2.5 games of that playoff spot with Texas losing, lots of teams in the mix, though. They need more of this. Sportsnet 590, The Fan, and Sportsnet have game 3 at 7. It's semifinal Wednesday at the National Bank Open in Toronto. Elena Rybakina, number 2 in the world, beat Naomi Osaka in 3 sets. She will face Coco Gauff, who got the walkover. Belinda Bencic withdrew with a hip issue. So that's one semifinal. The other tonight, Elena Svitolina against Iga Swiatek for the men in Montreal, Ben Shelton, Leonard Tien, Brandon Nakashima, and Rafa Hola all advancing. All the action tonight in Sportsnet 1 and 360. WNBA, after a fiery pregame press conference from Fever head coach Stephanie White in defense of herself and against the circus coverage the team is getting, Indiana beat the New York Liberty 106-92. The Toronto Tempo, a 9 straight losses, look to finish that streak in Dallas tonight. Sportsnet 15 and 45 past every hour or anytime. 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
1: 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A drug fighting one of the deadliest forms of cancer is showing some positive results as it looks to get approval south of the border. ABC's Alex Stone reports.
5: Pancreatic cancer is one of the deadliest cancers there is. It's rarely caught in the early stages because people don't have symptoms until it's very advanced. By the time people see a doctor, the disease has spread to their other organs, making pancreatic cancer hard to treat. In the past, chemotherapy was a main treatment option, but new research on an experimental drug is promising to help people with the disease survive longer. Daraxonrasib is a new pill that stops specific proteins from creating more pancreatic cancer cells. In people who took the medication once daily, the risk of death was cut by 60% and survival time was doubled. Right now, daraxonrasib is still under review by the FDA, but if fully approved, it could be a game changer in the fight against pancreatic cancer. I'm Alex Stone.
1: 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The Canadian Armed Forces is holding an event today with drone manufacturers to test their platforms in real-world scenarios.
6: The event, called the Red Cobalt Uncrewed Systems Accelerator, is being held at a NATO test center in the Ottawa Valley, set up for testing cutting-edge technologies. The federal government is looking to quickly adopt more drones as the technology is ever-developing. Lieutenant General Darcy Molstad, commander of the Canadian Joint Forces Command, says this is an example of how the military must do business with industry to innovate swiftly.
7: We have to work with them hand in hand because this is technology that evolves on a weekly basis in a modern operational theater.
6: He says this kind of event puts military drone operators in direct contact with industry experts who are developing the platforms. Karen Rebo, The Canadian Press.
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1: Rogers Xfinity Internet traffic and weather together on the ones. Here's Jordan Kerr.

0: report is brought to you by Vertical CPA. Thanks so much for the traffic spotters for the updates on the northbound 400. So just north of Highway 88, there are two right lanes blocked off because of this collision. Emergency crews are on scene. It's backed up approaching Highway 88 to just north of it. On the northbound DVP, the issue approaching Lawrence is cleared away. There are delays from Eglinton to Lawrence. And on the southbound 404 DVP, delays through Mulock. It's starting to slow through Major McKenzie and then backed up from south of Finch onto the Don Valley Parkway to south of Lawrence. Westbound on the 401 delays from the 412 to Salem, and then westbound on the 401 slow going from about Markham Road and the Express and past McCowan and the Collectors off and on to about Avenue Road. The Brimley ramp to the westbound 401 is reopened, so that's good news. That stalled vehicle is out of there, and then there are delays from about Keele, both Express and Collectors to Dixon, and then westbound 401 is after that it's moving well. You're traveling on city streets. Westbound Queen Street at Augusta blocked all because of a collision investigation. Now with updates on the QEW issue, here's Craig Gear.
1: It's a crash approaching Dorval. The HOV in the two left lanes are blocked off. And as you approach it, it's really slow from Burloak. Also busy Burlington Skyway to about Fairview. And then you get busy from Burloak to the crash approaching Dorval. This is jamming things up on the westbound as well. A slow Dixie to approaching here, Ontario, with volume. And from Ford Drive to approaching Dorval here on the westbound QEW, thanks to the crash on the eastbound side. Also busy on the eastbound QEW approaching here, Ontario, to Dixie with volume. The Gardner slow is approaching Humber Bridge to Jameson. Southbound 427 slow from Finch down to the 409 ramp down to a single lane with construction. 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With the forecast, Carl Lamb.
2: Yeah, today it's really just all about the cloud cover that builds in for the afternoon, and it looks like that rain gets here into cottage country closer to about 1 to 2 o'clock, and then it'll drift further south. So it times out by about 3 to 4 o'clock when we should start to see some rain showers. There could be a few thunderstorms today. 26 feels like 31, and then it's that southwesterly wind bringing in some of that humidity. And then for tonight, the rain tapers off by the, let's say, mid-evening, and then we're down to 17 for the overnight low. Then for tomorrow, sun and cloud. There could be a passing shower or two, but 27 is the high, and then it's cooler for Friday, sunny, and just 24. Right now, it is 20 at Pearson. Your guaranteed high is 26.
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6: You really want to know?
7: We have our first trailer for Verity. The new psychological thriller follows a writer who's hired to complete a best-selling book series after the author is injured and unable to finish it herself. Based on the Colleen Hoover novel of the same name, the film stars Dakota Johnson and Anne Hathaway. Verity comes to theaters on October 2nd. You were meant to. The Dave Matthews Band is hitting the road. The band has announced that their 2026 fall tour will kick off in Madison, Wisconsin on November 4th. A Different World is coming back to the small screen with a brand new take on the iconic theme song. Netflix has announced that Grammy winner Brandy has recorded the theme for the upcoming sequel series. A Different World premieres on September 24th. Mike Dubusky, ABC News.
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4: Now the Dynamic Market Minute with our senior business analyst, Mike Eppel. What's going on, Mike?
10: Hey, Paul, good morning. We've got some earnings coming in from one of the country's biggest grocery store chains, Metro Incorporated, the operator of Metro stores, along with FreshCo. The earnings per share in the third quarter, $1.24, right in line with estimates. Metro's third quarter sales up slightly to $6.97 billion. Air Canada reported its quarterly results after the close of trade last night. The airline losing $210 million on an operating basis, $183 million net loss. Even as revenue jumped 11% to well over $6 billion, the airline saying jet fuel costs are just going sky high right now, and they've actually cut their forecast because the jet fuel bill is forecast to go up by 50% year to year. Air Canada also selling a 25% stake in Aeroplan to Blackstone and the Quebec Pension Fund for just over $2 billion. Market futures on the rise with big earnings coming in from a trio of AI component and AI adjacent companies, including shares of Supermicro, CoreWeave, and several others have just reported stellar results here. CoreWeave stock is up 18% in pre-market action. That's one of the key contributors to the NASDAQ futures gain of just over 200 points. Dow futures up 62. In just over an hour from now, we'll get the U.S. inflation gauge for July. It is expected to show a slight cool down in price pressures to 3.4% year to year. That would still be the highest inflation rate in the G7 and raises questions about what the U.S. Federal Reserve will do with interest rate policy coming up early September. Our Canadian dollar is down a tenth of a cent at 71.77. Price for oil creeping higher, 28 cents at 83.48 a barrel. Gold up 28 at 44.69. Bitcoin's up 500, 64,000 U.S. At the Business Center, I'm Mike Eppel.
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4: Off and on rain today in the GTA. Our guaranteed high 26. Right now 20 and partly cloudy. 680 News Time, 7:30.
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3: It's Wednesday, August 12th. Good morning. I'm Catherine Jeté.
4: I'm Paul Cook. Here's what's making news right now.
17: The sky is doing all the things today.
18: Black hole sun.
17: A partial solar eclipse, a mega meteor shower, but will the weather rain on the celestial parade?
3: A portion of westbound Queen Street is closed at Augusta, where a pedestrian was hit by a vehicle early this morning. He's in hospital with serious injuries.
19: A candidate for mayor is pitching a new battle over bike lanes in Toronto. Brad Bradford says the bike lanes through a section of Bloor West should be ripped out.
17: The collapse of CUSMA will lead to the loss of hundreds of thousands of jobs. A new report looking at the fallout comes as word a draft deal could be given to Donald Trump by Monday.
20: Big nights for guys like McAdoo, Bateman, and Miles. Just what we expected, right? The Jays beat the Red Sox again, and the quarters are done at the National Bank Open. Sports at 45.
10: U.S. stock futures on the rise ahead of the U.S. inflation update. The TSX tries for its sixth record in seven. Air Canada reporting a second quarter loss. Metro topping the estimates with its quarterly results. Business at 56.
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3: It's time for Rogers Xfinity Internet traffic and weather together on the ones. Here's Jordan Kerr.
0: Well, northbound on the 400, north of Highway 88, two right lanes are blocked off due to a collision. It's backed up approaching Highway 88 to just north of it. Southbound just getting a little busy through 88. And then there are delays on the southbound 400 from Major McKenzie to Rutherford and from south of Finch to the 401 ramps. Eastbound 401 slow, approaching Highway 6 north through 6 south, and then from Dixie to east of it in the collectors, approaching the 427 to east of the 400 express and collectors. New issue on the westbound 401 west of Leslie in the collectors, center lane stalled vehicle. Now it's heavy through here from Markham Express, McCowan collectors to Bayview, and again approaching Avenue in the collectors, and then delays from west of the Allen off and on express and collectors to Dixon. Here's Craig Gear.
1: Delays on the eastbound QBW. So approaching Dorval, it's this crash cleanup. The HOV and the two left lanes are blocked off. You only have really the right lane and ramp lanes to use to get by. So you're moving over to the right approaching Dorval. Delays heavy from east of Appleby Line. And southbound 427 is slow from Finch down to the 409 ramp. That's long-term construction. With the forecast, Carl Lamb.
2: Right. Well, it's going to be a mostly cloudy day out there. There's some sunshine that gets through, but we do have the rain showers and thunderstorms for the afternoon today, where we could pick up anywhere between 2 to 5 millimeters of rain. And 26 is the guaranteed high. It will feel like 31 when you factor in the humidity because of that southwesterly wind, around 20 kilometers per hour, gusts up to about 40. And then tonight, rain through the early evening, and it should taper off by about 8 to 9 o'clock or so. And then we're down to 17. Right now, it is 20 at Pearson. Your guaranteed high is 26.
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3: Two celestial wonders on display on the same day, weather permitting. A partial solar eclipse this afternoon, and then the peak of the Perseid meteor shower tonight.
16: 680's Jamie Pulfer's here live with the timing and the forecast impacts for GTA Skywatchers. Jamie.
21: Well, Paul, yeah, the sky is showing off today.
18: Black hole sun.
21: A partial solar eclipse giving way to a mega meteor shower in a rare cosmic coincidence. North America is not in the path of totality, which means the moon will only take a small bite out of the sun here today. Cloud cover also expected to be an issue when this starts just before 1 p.m. Just remember, you still need to wear eye protection. Then tonight should be much better viewing when the Perseid meteor shower hits its peak. Meteorologist Carl Lamb.
2: It looks like we will have enough clearing where it would be pretty good viewing, especially if you can get away from that light pollution. And again, the Perseid meteor shower is going to be from tonight into early tomorrow morning.
21: It is considered one of the best meteor showers of the year, shooting through the Earth's atmosphere, leaving behind streaks of light known as shooting stars. It coincides with a new moon, meaning a darker sky. And it's not over. There's also a lunar eclipse in the next few weeks. Reporting live, Jamie Pulfer, 680 News Radio.
3: 680 News Time, 7:34. Happening now on Queen West. The westbound lanes are closed at Augusta, where a man was struck by a vehicle. It happened around 5:30 this morning. Police say the victim was rushed to hospital with serious injuries. The vehicle stayed at the scene.
16: 680 News Time, 7:34. Mayoral candidate Brad Bradford's election pitch to rip out bike lanes on Bloor West is facing pushback from cycling advocates and other candidates. 680's Kevin Meisner joins us live from the West End with reaction from area residents. Kevin.
19: Well, Paul, the bike lanes here roll through a section of the Kingsway neighborhood that has all kinds of storefront businesses, so the argument could be made that losing the bike lanes would restore some of the on-street parking that is vital for these business owners. That's what I'm hearing. Myron is among those saying that adding bike lanes to this neighborhood was a mistake.
22: I'm not against bike lanes. However, from here to the South Kingsway, I don't see very many bikes. Congestion is awful. When you get past the Bloor West Village, I'm in agreeance. It's great. People are using it.
19: Others also argue the bike lanes have essentially complicated emergency response in this neighborhood.
23: All the first responders have big problems
5: going back and forth now, and they're cutting through the smaller side streets in order to get to their locations, whereas they used to be able to travel along Bloor.
19: But others tell me these bike lanes are well used by cyclists, does make it safer for them commuting on two wheels. Mayoral candidate Brad Bradford says if elected, he's going to rip these bike lanes out. He argues the bike lanes are dangerous for cyclists through this area, create gridlock, and complicate access to local business. Reporting live on Bloor near Royal York Boulevard, Kevin Meisner, 680 News Radio.
3: 680 News time 7:36. The collapse of the Canada-US-Mexico trade agreement could lead to the loss of hundreds of thousands of jobs. A new report weighing the consequences comes amid rumblings of a draft deal being prepared for the U.S. president. 680's Charlene Close has the latest.
6: The pressure to get a deal done is growing since a week from today is when the next round of Trump tariffs are set to hit. Canadian trade reps are meeting with their U.S. counterparts in Washington this week. If they can't find common ground, the Canadian-American Business Council warns of epic job losses. CEO Beth Burke tells the CBC 214,000 American and 102,000 Canadian positions will be gone.
7: It means real jobs and security and stability at a time where affordability is front and center for so many Canadians and Americans.
6: There are rumblings out of Washington. A draft deal will be presented to Donald Trump as soon as Monday. Prime Minister Mark Carney is currently vacationing in Italy. His office says he's due back on Monday. Charlene Close, 680 News Radio.
16: Our country's top trade negotiator has reportedly warned the U.S. if the tariffs do take effect, they wouldn't be able to stop the provinces from fighting back. Our Mike Eppel reports in the 680 Business Center.
23: Five sources tell the Globe and Mail that Janice Charette delivered the tough talk message in a meeting last week with U.S. trade rep Jameson Greer, warning that the public mood in Canada would turn even further against U.S. President Donald Trump should he make good on his threat to impose the new tariffs next week, and Ottawa would not be able to rein in the reaction by provincial premiers, many who have already put in retaliatory tariffs. The tactic, though, goes against other reporting after Canada's Trade Minister Dominic LeBlanc met with Greer yesterday behind closed doors for talks, with indications a proposal could be on the U.S. president's desk by week's end to get those additional tariffs pulled back. American officials, meantime, tell the Globe they're optimistic a deal can be reached by August 19th, but the source saying that it might still be a tough sell if there are even a 10% tariff still in place against Canadian goods. Mike Eppel, 680 News Radio.
3: 680 News time 7:38 in the WNBA. The Indiana Fever are the most covered and polarizing team in the league. Their coach went viral after an angry tirade to the media before the game last night. Our Simon Bennett has more.
20: Recent remarks from Fever coach Stephanie White had even the state of Indiana's lieutenant governor calling for her to be fired. Judging by this before last night's game, White has had enough.
24: The hate, the fear-mongering, the divisiveness, the stuff that's trying to hijack our league will not win. Grace will win, humility will win, and kindness will win. I stand by them. I will always stand by them. Everybody else can go to hell.
20: Wow, White actually booed by fans during pregame intros. The Fever had none of it. Caitlin Clark, 22 points, 10 assists in their win over New York.
25: I can assure you there was no way we were losing this game tonight, and I told her that before the game.
20: By the way, the Fever visit Toronto for the first time next Tuesday. Simon Bennett, 680 News Radio.
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3: 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You'll hear traffic and weather together.
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3: It's time for Rogers Xfinity Internet traffic and weather together on the ones. Here's Jordan Kerr.
1: Well, this report is brought to you by Desjardins. On the northbound 400 north of Highway 88, MTO saying that the problems there have cleared away. Still busy through Highway 88 to north of it, but it should wrap up. It should be back to normal very soon. Now the problem's gone for the northbound side. Southbound 400, delays from Major McKenzie to south of Rutherford, then from south of Finch to the 401. Westbound on the 401, delays from the 412 to Salem. West of Leslie and the collectors, that's stalled vehicle already gone. Left with delays on the westbound 401 and across the section of Toronto, starting from Markham and the Express and McCowan and the Collectors to about Avenue Road, and then delays from the Allen and both Express and Collectors to Dixon. After that, westbound 401, a little busy through Highway 25 to west of it. On the eastbound 401, delays through 6 North and 6 South, and approaching Mississauga Road and the Collectors in the right lane, a stalled vehicle. Watch out for that. It's not causing a delay yet. And then there are delays from south of Pearson through to east of the 400 in both Express and Collectors. Southbound on the 404, delays south of Davis Drive to south of Mulock, from Elgin Mills to south of Major McKenzie, and then backed up from Finch onto the Don Valley Parkway, off and on to south of Bloor. South of Bloor, we had a stalled vehicle in the right lane. It's already cleared away, but that's why it's so heavy off and on down to south of Bloor. In town, Queen Street is closed both directions, east and westbound through Augusta. That's west of Spadina, all because of a collision investigation. Now here's Craig Gear.
4: The thing on the Toronto Bound QEW has cleared away, so you still have delays, though, but it is improving. Slow on the East 403 as well, 6 South up to 6 North. There might be an issue around Highway 6 North. Let me know at Star 680. It's busy past Nikola Tesla to about North Shore on the QEW. The crash is gone, like I mentioned, around third line. So you do have a delay from Appleby line to past third line. So that crash was east of third line, or around Dorval, actually. Westbound delay is easing off, but it is slow, even coming off the 403 from Dundas to the QEW. QEW jammed up from Ford Drive to about Dorval westbound, but like I mentioned, it's getting better now that there's nothing to look at on the eastbound side. 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With the forecast, Carl M.
2: Okay, so temperatures today getting up to a guaranteed of 26, feeling like 31 with some humidity, but it's going to be a partly to mostly cloudy type of day with the, you know, some sun getting through, not a ton, and there is still some haze kind of in the atmosphere. So rain showers and thunderstorms for the afternoon and early evening, and then we'll dry things out down to 17 tonight. For tomorrow, it's sun and cloud and 27 with still the chance for an isolated shower. Right now, it is 20 at Pearson. Your guaranteed high is 26.
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3: In Colombia, the president has declared a national disaster following Monday's 7.4 magnitude earthquake that killed at least 224 people. That includes at least 95 deaths in Cali, the country's second largest city, where many are still working to save friends and neighbors feared trapped in collapsed buildings.
16: ABC's Faith Abube is there and says crowds of people have turned up to do their part in the rescue efforts.
8: I mean, a lot of people are here, not because they have relatives who are trapped, but they know the feeling of losing someone or not knowing where your loved one is. So they've dropped everything, grabbed whatever they can, and they're here to help dig through this debris of steel and concrete. There are also people here who have bottles of water, and they're giving them out to rescuers.
16: At least 3,000 people are still being searched for in the rubble.
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3: It's a mainly clear sky, 20 degrees right now in downtown Toronto. Good morning. I'm Catherine Jeté.
16: I'm Paul Cook. Here are the top stories this Wednesday morning.
3: A pair of events in space will be visible from here in Toronto today. The Perseid meteor shower will hit its peak tonight. And this afternoon, a partial solar eclipse will be visible to those with the proper eyewear. Right now on Queen Street, it's blocked in both directions at Augusta, where a pedestrian was struck early this morning. The vehicle stayed at the scene. And there's a big development in trade talks with the U.S. The Toronto Star reports Canadian negotiators have a proposal they plan to deliver to the U.S. president as early as Monday, 2 days before the next round of tariffs is set to take effect.
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20: Catherine, another win for the Blue Jays at the Pat Rogers Center. After Dylan Cease wasn't awful, but Toronto trailed 3-1 after his five innings of work. They came back. Brett Bateman, Ernie Clement, and Miles Straw with the key RBIs in the 5-3 victory. First major league save for Spencer Miles. Texas lost to the Jays within 2.5 games of the last wild card with a crowded field around them. Can he keep it going? 7 o'clock tonight on Sportsnet 590 The Fan and Sportsnet. The quarterfinals are done at the National Bank Open. Last night in Toronto, Alina Rybakina came back from a set down against Naomi Osaka. Coco Gauff moved on via walkover. Belinda Bencic withdrew with a hip injury in Montreal. Ben Shelton, the highlight of those advancing from the quarters. The semis tonight, the men in Sportsnet won the women on 360. And the Tempo wrapped their road trip in Dallas tonight, looking to end their losing streak at 9. That's at 8. 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
3: 680 News Time, 7:48. Three people were sent to hospital after a crash on the westbound 403 near Mavis late yesterday afternoon. City's Melissa Nicovoli reports.
15: The OPP say two vehicles initially collided in the westbound lanes of the highway near Mavis Road just before 5 p.m. The drivers then moved their vehicles to the right shoulder and got out to exchange information. A short time later, a third vehicle collided with one of the vehicles, pushing it forward into a 43-year-old man and a 12-year-old child passenger who were standing outside. Both victims were residents of the U.S. and were taken to a Hamilton hospital with serious life-threatening injuries. A third person was taken to a local hospital with non-life-threatening injuries.
3: The crash resulted in a 5-hour closure of the highway between Mavis and Erin Mills. 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
3: 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It's time for Rogers Xfinity Internet traffic and weather together on the ones. Here's Jordan Kerr.
1: Well, this report is brought to you by Frank Leo. Well, northbound on the 400, north of Highway 88, MTO said the collision was clear, but it looks to me as if it's still there because the delay is getting worse. It's jammed up from north of Line 5 to north of Highway 88. So again, the right lane was closed off. MTO said it was gone. Might be up to the shoulder. Might still be in the right lane. If you're there, could update us. It'd be appreciated. A free call, star 680. Southbound on the 400, busy through 88, and then delays from Teston to south of Rutherford and south of Finch to the 401 ramps. Southbound 404 DVP delays from south of Davis Drive to south of Mulock, Elgin Mills to south of Major McKenzie, and then delays from Finch down the DVP off and on to Richmond. On the northbound DVP, delays from Eglinton to York Mills, again through the 401 as you go onto the 404, and a delay north of Bloomington where the left lane is closed off for long-term construction. On the eastbound 401, it's slow through Guelph Line, busy Trafalgar to the 407 in both Express and Collectors. Not too bad, though. And then watch out for a stalled vehicle approaching Mississauga Road in the Collectors. Right lane blocked off. Crews are on scene. No big delay by that. But then it's slow on the East 401 from south of Pearson through to Keele in both Express and Collectors, and now slowing through Salem. Now here's Craig Gear.
4: We've got a delay on the eastbound 403 between the 6s, and then a slow on the Toronto Band QEW as well, approaching the Burlington Skyway to North Shore. About Appleby Line to 3rd Line, we had a problem east of 3rd Line, clear away. So it's spotty delays still, Appleby to pass 3rd Line. And then around approaching the 427, a bit slow. Eastbound Gardner, unfortunately, that's filled in from about Kipling to east of Jameson, and a lineup between the Spadina and the Jarvis ramps. Westbound, you get a bit of a delay leaving downtown west of Spadina on and off to Jameson, and then it's good the rest of the way on that westbound Gardner. The QEW slows from just past the 427 to about Dixie, and then forward drive to Trafalgar. 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With the forecast, here's Carl Lamb.
2: All right, so we are keeping track of some rain showers this afternoon, and it looks like it starts up in Cottage Country, drifts further south. So the timing of that, it'll kick off closer to the lunch hour up north. But as we go through the afternoon, it looks like it could be closer to rush hour when we get some of that wet weather into the GTA. But until then, it's varying amounts of sun and cloud, and then temperatures up to 26, feeling like 31. Then for tonight, rain showers are early this evening, drying out and down to 17. You should be able to see the Perseid meteor showers, but some of that wildfire smoke still way up in the atmosphere may obstruct your view a little bit, but it's better than trying to view the partial solar eclipse this afternoon. Temperatures for tomorrow up to 27, sun and cloud, a chance for a few showers, and then Friday, cooler, sunshine and 24. Right now, it is 20 at Pearson. Your guaranteed high is 26.
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3: Coming up at 8 o'clock, a sky full of stars meets black hole sun. The treat for sky watchers with a meteor shower and a partial solar eclipse expected to be visible today.
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17: Muggles, wizards, and witches can head to Tim Hortons today to check out its Harry Potter-inspired menu items. The Hogwarts takeover is in honor of the first Harry Potter film's 25th anniversary. You can snack on a Gryffindor strawberry cheesecake donut, the Slytherin chocolate pistachio donut, the Ravenclaw blueberry donut, or the Hufflepuff lemon meringue donut. There's also Golden Snitch caramel Timbits that can be ordered in a limited edition Golden Snitch Timbits holder. Fans can also get a color-changing stir wand, which is activated by cold beverages and turns blue to resemble the Patronus charm. Tim's is also giving reward members a chance to win a trip to London, England for a Wizarding World experience. On August 28th, some Tim Hortons locations will host a Harry Potter trivia night. I'm Eva Frajaskatos.
3: Coming up in 60 seconds, Air Canada cuts its forward guidance with a sky-high price for jet fuel, and Norway's sovereign wealth fund has a record-breaking year with investments in big tech. You'll hear the market minute.
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3: And now the Dynamic Market Minute. Here is Mike Apple.
23: Morning, Catherine. Shares of Air Canada will be in the spotlight this morning. A day after the company's stock price hit a five-year high, Air Canada late yesterday reported its quarterly earnings had a money-losing quarter, $210 million in operating net loss, and its revenue jumped by 11%. The issue for Air Canada and all of its competitors, jet fuel costs. Air Canada lowering its guidance because its jet fuel bill is up by 50% on a year-over-year comparable. Stock price starts the day at $27.27 per share on the TSX. We've got a positive outlook for the morning markets fueled by Big Tech, Supermicro, and CoreWeave, two of the companies reporting better than forecast earnings, along with Lumentum Holdings. These stocks are up anywhere from 8.5% to 18% for CoreWeave. They're all talking about the massive amounts of money coming into their business to power AI and build up AI data centers. We'll see if the mood holds past 8:30 when we get the U.S. inflation report for the month of July. Norway's sovereign wealth fund just had a record-breaking year, $183 billion in profit for that national institution. A lot of it made on its investments in NVIDIA and also disclosing a holding in SpaceX worth about $1.5 billion overall. Norway's sovereign wealth fund, though, has always been a big moneymaker just because of its holdings in the energy trade. The price for oil up 40 cents at $83.60. The Canadian dollar steady at $71.81. Gold is up $32 at $44.72. Bitcoin starting the day up $500 at $64,000 U.S. At the Business Center, I'm Mike Apple.
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3: Right now downtown, it's mostly cloudy, 20 degrees. 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
7: Number one for breaking news, traffic, and weather. 680 News Radio, Toronto.
16: It's Wednesday, August 12th. Good morning. I'm Paul Cook.
3: I'm Catherine Jette. Here's what's making news right now.
17: It's a celestial doubleheader kind of day. One of the best meteor showers of the year coinciding with a partial solar eclipse and how the forecast factors in.
16: A pedestrian has serious but not life-threatening injuries after being struck by a vehicle downtown. Queen Street West is closed in both directions at Augusta.
9: Millions to put in, let's spend more to take them out. A candidate for Toronto mayor says if elected, he'll rip out the bike lanes along a section of Bloor Street west of the Kingsway.
17: Life without Kuzma. Canadian and American businesses are looking at the fallout. And there's a report trade negotiators will give the U.S. president a draft deal in days.
10: Another win for the Jays over the Red Sox. They're closer to the playoffs now. And the National Bank Open enters semifinal Wednesday. Sports at 15.
11: Key signal on the U.S. economy due this half hour. U.S. inflation for the month of July, is it holding steady? Will it put pressure on the U.S. Fed to move on interest rates? Business at 26.
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16: Rogers, Xfinity, Internet traffic and weather together on the ones. Here's Jordan Kerr.
1: This report is brought to you by Bel Air Direct. Northbound 400, north of Highway 88. It looks like problems are fully cleared away now. Delay is basically gone. It'll be fully gone any minute, if not already. Southbound on the 400, slow going from approaching Major McKenzie to south of it, and then delays from Shepherd to the 401 ramp. So looking better there. Southbound on the 404, slow through Mulock, and then delays approaching Elgin Mills to south of Major McKenzie, and then from Finch onto the DVP, off and on down to Richmond. Westbound 401 delays, 412 to Salem. From Markham Road to Bayview Express, McCowan to Avenue and the Collectors. And then from approaching the Allen, both Express and Collectors through to Dixon. And eastbound on the 401, there was an issue approaching Mississauga Road and the Collectors. It's now cleared. Here's Craig Gear.
4: It's slow on the southbound 427 again from the 407 down to the 409. That's for the long-term construction and a bit slow through the 401. Toronto Bound QEW busy approaching the Skyway to North Shore, Appleby Line to 3rd Line on and off, and approaching here Ontario to Dixie, and the eastbound Gardner slow approaching Park Line to Jamison. There's no shortcut for saving time, but saving money is simple. 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With the forecast, Carl Lamb.
2: Okay, temperatures are getting up to a guaranteed high of 26 degrees for today, and you'll notice the humidity does climb a little bit, and we will have a southwesterly wind around 20 kilometers per hour, gusting up to about 40, and then rain and some thunderstorms for the afternoon and into the evening, early evening, that is, and we're down to 17 tonight as things start to clear out. Right now, it is 21 at Pearson. Your guaranteed high is 26.
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16: Amateur astronomers are all abuzz ahead of a big day and night in the sky above the GTA. Not only will a partial solar eclipse be visible this afternoon, but those staying up late will also be treated to quite the light show from an annual meteor shower.
3: Six City's Jamie Pulfer is here live with the story. Jamie.
17: Well, Catherine, it's a celestial doubleheader kind of day. One of the best meteor showers of the year coinciding with a partial solar eclipse. An incredible display of celestial overlap. It starts just before 1 p.m. with the partial eclipse as the moon slips slightly in front of the sun. Not so great conditions with the clouds starting to ramp up around noon, but eye protection is still necessary. Other parts of the world, like Spain, are in total eclipse territory. It could mean some incredible photos, according to CNN meteorologist Chris Warren.
20: Totality arrives while the sun is just above the horizon, setting the stage for a rare eclipse at sunset.
17: Here, the weather should be much better to watch the climax of the Perseid meteor shower tonight into early tomorrow morning. Expect dozens of meteors per hour. And then 2 weeks from now, a partial lunar eclipse as the Earth's shadow moves across the moon. Reporting live, Jamie Pulfer, 680 News Radio.
16: Happening now, a significant road closure in the downtown core this morning where police are investigating after a man was hit by a vehicle. It happened on Queen Street West and Augusta Avenue just before 5:30 this morning. Paramedics say the pedestrian taken to hospital was serious but not life-threatening injuries. The vehicle did remain at the scene. Queen is now blocked both ways at Augusta for the investigation. Officers are saying, though, that it should reopen soon. They're still asking everyone to avoid the area.
3: This is 680 News Radio. Well, as a councillor, he voted to have them installed. But now, as a candidate for mayor, Brad Bradford is promising to have the bike lanes on Bloor West removed if elected. It's prompted plenty of reaction from drivers and cyclists alike. 680's Kevin Meisner joins us live from the West End with the latest. Kevin.
9: Well, Catherine, it's a surprisingly short stretch of bike lanes here in question along Bloor Street west of Kingsway, only about 3 kilometers. But many here argue the bike lanes have only made traffic worse. Lori runs a business here at Bloor near Royal York.
12: It's just harder for, more difficult for clients to get a parking spot, and it's like a traffic jam, and at rush hour with school, it's horrendous.
9: Myron tells me the slowdown along Bloor Street here has meant spillover into the residential neighborhood.
13: I live on a side street here. Traffic starts redirecting onto the side streets, not the arterial roads. So now you have traffic where kids are playing. They're speeding. It's been a mess.
9: A candidate for mayor, Brad Bradford, says if elected, he'll pull out the bike lanes from Kingsway to Resurrection Road. And cyclists argue, of course, the bike lanes are vital to their safety, separating them from vehicle traffic. On Bloor near Royal York, Kevin Meisner, 680 News Radio.
16: 680 News Time, 8:06. Toronto fires say an apartment fire this morning was caused by another lithium-ion battery. Firefighters got the call to a unit on the fourth floor of 291 George Street just before 6 a.m. It was deemed to be a two-alarm fire. Three people were checked by paramedics, but there are no reported injuries. The fire is now out.
3: This is 680 News Radio. Could be a make-or-break week in Washington for the Canada-U.S.-Mexico trade agreement. On the heels of a report about the loss of hundreds of thousands of jobs, we're hearing the U.S. president could get a sneak peek at a proposed deal in days. 680's Charlene Close reports.
14: There's a report this morning that Canadian and American trade negotiators will present a draft proposal to U.S. President Donald Trump as soon as Monday, possibly even sooner. Canada-U.S. Trade Minister Dominic LeBlanc isn't tipping his hand, saying very little to reporters yesterday.
15: We've told you and we'll have something to say when the moment's right.
14: Prime Minister Mark Carney is on vacation in Italy right now, but his office says he will be back Monday. If CUSMA collapses, the Canadian-American Business Council warns 214,000 American and 102,000 Canadian jobs could be lost. But if it stays alive, the two countries will cash in on 235,000 jobs. Charlene Close, 680 News Radio.
16: 680 News Time, 8:08. It was another win for the Blue Jays, who are slowly gaining ground in the race to a wild card. Our Simon Bennett has the sounds from last night against Boston.
10: Back-to-back wins against the Red Sox, who were baseball's hottest team until they got to Toronto. Some unlikely names getting it done.
18: And that's a game-tying RBI single for Brett Bateman.
19: Spencer Miles with his first big league save.
10: Yeah, a milestone. That's awful. Sorry. Toronto got the 5-3 win. How about Charles McAdoo and Brett Bateman? Not even with the big club a week ago. We're 1-2 in the order last night. Bateman, 3 hits in the first 2 games of this series. Speaking with Sportsnet's Hazel May.
21: I've been embraced. That's it. By the fans, by the team. They made it really easy for me just to, like, be myself.
10: Texas lost to the Jays within 2.5 games of the American League's last wild card, but the race is very crowded. Game 3 of the series goes tonight. Simon Bennett, 680 News Radio.
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16: Coming up in 60 seconds, traffic and weather together on the ones, including an update on delays on the Don Valley Parkway heading into the downtown core.
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16: Rogers Xfinity Internet traffic and weather together on the ones. 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
1: Well, this report is brought to you by CapitalDirect.ca. A new issue coming in on the westbound 401 around Nielsen in the Express. Right lane blocked off with a stalled vehicle, so just watch out for that. Westbound 401 is slow, approaching the 412 to Salem, and then delays from Markham Express, McAllen and the Collectors to about Avenue Road, and then from the Allen Express and Collectors to Dixon, and then a delay through Highway 25 to west of it. On the southbound 404 DVP, it's slow going through Mulock and then approaching Elgin Mills to 16th Avenue, and then slow from Finch down the DVP off and onto Richmond. There's a bit of a break between Daw Mills and Bayview Bloor, but it doesn't last very long. On the northbound DVP, it's slow from approaching Eglinton up to York Mills through the 401 and the 404, and then again approaching the 407. And on the eastbound 401, slow going approaching Guelph Line, a bunch up east of Guelph Line, and then delays from Dixie, alternately Express and Collectors through to east of Keele. Now here's Craig Gear.
4: I've got a delay or two on some of these routes, and the Toronto Band QEW is pretty slow. It's approaching the Burlington Skyway. I'm looking for maybe a new issue here because it jams up as you approach the Skyway, and then it gets much better. Until Walker's Line, where it slows on and off to Third Line. Earlier problems, long gone, but we're left with this delay. And then slow approaching Huron-Ontario to Dixie. Eastbound Gardner slows, approaching Parkline to Jamison. And I'm seeing a lineup at the ramp to Jarvis, just a minor one right now. Southbound 427, still busy. 407 down to the 409 ramp, down to a single lane for construction. And southbound 410, new issue south of Sandalwood Parkway. Looks like a crash in the two right lanes and delays as you approach right now. Take a little, pay a little. 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With the forecast, Carl Lam.
2: Okay, so temperatures today getting up to 26 for the guaranteed high. It will feel like 30 on with a little bit of humidity in the mix today. And we are watching for rain showers and thunderstorms to develop this afternoon. They'll start up north in Cottage Country, then sink further south. And they do have the potential to fall apart a little bit in terms of not being as organized. But we will still have some rain moving through closer to rush hour. Could have an isolated thunderstorm with this as well. And then it should start to wrap up by the mid-evening in terms of any straggling showers for the early evening. By about 8 to 9 o'clock, it should be all the way through and down to 17 for tonight. For tomorrow, sun and cloud, just a slight chance for a passing shower or two and 27. Right now, it is 21 at Pearson. Your guaranteed high is 26.
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16: Police continue to search for a missing North York woman.
3: City's Karen Ciolan is in the neighborhood where she was last seen.
5: Level one search is currently underway for 63-year-old Anne Marie, who is known to take walks in this area of Eglinton Avenue and Bermondsey Road. Police do have a command post set up, as they do hope to get as many eyes on this investigation as possible. Now, police say this is the highest priority search they have for missing people, as they are growing increasingly concerned for Anne Marie's well-being. She was last seen in this area shortly before 6 o'clock Saturday night. She is described as 5 feet 7 inches tall. She has a slim build with shoulder-length blonde hair. She was last seen wearing a white top, black pants, reading glasses, and brown running shoes.
3: Police say the missing woman speaks with a Scottish accent. She's approachable but may be confused. The command post has been moved from the Latvian-Canadian Center to the Victoria Village Community Center. Photos of Anne Marie can be seen at toronto.citynews.ca.
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16: Off and on rain today in the GTA with thunderstorms this afternoon. Our guaranteed high 26. Good morning. I'm Paul Cook.
3: I'm Catherine Jette. Here are the top stories right now.
16: It's a double dip of the wonders of the universe today for GTA Skywatchers, weather permitting. A partial solar eclipse this afternoon, followed by the peak of the Perseid meteor shower tonight. As trade negotiations ramp up between Ottawa and Washington ahead of next Wednesday, when U.S. President Trump is set to slap 50% tariffs on hundreds of Canadian goods, a new report says Canada could lose more than 100,000 jobs if the Kuzma deal dies. And a bike lane flip-flop, Mayoralty candidate Brad Bradford now wants to rip out the lanes on Bloor West he voted for in 2023, and critics are calling the election promise dangerous and costly.

0: 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WNBA, Caitlin Clark, 22 points, 10 dimes. The entire Indiana Fever fired up after coach Stephanie White lit up reporters in the pregame. 106-92 over the Liberty. The Toronto Tempo wrapped their road trip in Dallas tonight, looking to end their losing streak at 9. Sports at 15 and 45, past every hour or anytime at sportsnet.ca.
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2: Mira, it's wedding season.
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1: Government officials are asking for transparency regarding President Trump's secret second flight home from Turkey last month that saw a plane full of passengers take to the sky without its VIP. ABC's Karen Hua has more.
6: The president reportedly hiding inside a catering truck to depart on a military jet instead of Air Force One. ABC News has learned Secretary of State Marco Rubio and Treasury Secretary Scott Bessent stayed on board Air Force One, but knew Trump had switched planes. The aides and reporters around them did not. Democrats want answers and are now demanding a congressional briefing.
1: The New York Times is reporting U.S. intelligence had picked up a specific threat of a surface-to-air missile attack on Air Force One, which prompted the covert operation. You're listening to 680 News Radio. Tens of thousands of drivers were testing out the Gordie Howe International Bridge in its first few days of operation. Statistics Canada says there were 41,000 inbound trips across the bridge in the final 5 days of July. That marks more than 40% of all land crossings between Detroit and Windsor in that period. The Canadian Chamber of Commerce says it's too soon to say if those trends will hold.
7: Some of this is undoubtedly some novelty. Some of it is experimentation. Some may be genuine diversion from the Ambassador Bridge or tunnel, but it's also what this additional infrastructure is supposed to allow, the element of choice.
1: StatsCan says 1 in 10 trips from Detroit to Windsor in late July represented commercial truck traffic. Coming up in 60 seconds, traffic and weather together on the ones, including when we're expecting the rain today.
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1: Rogers, Xfinity, internet traffic and weather together on the ones. Here's Jordan Kerr.
12: This report's brought to you by Kings Plate. Looking at a new issue on the westbound 401 just before Bayview in the collectors, right before the ramp, the third lane from the left taken out with a stalled truck. No crews on scene yet. They put a cone out, but that's it. That's slow on the westbound 401 from the 412 to Salem. A delay going through Nielsen in the express where the right lane is blocked off with a stalled vehicle. And then delays starting from Markham in the express and McCowan in the collectors to Bayview in the express. It's just regular volume, and in the collectors, you got that issue there, the stalled vehicle. Then there are delays approaching Avenue in the collectors. After that, westbound 401 is slow from the Allen Express and collectors to Dixon and through Highway 25. On the northbound 400, MTO saying that north of Highway 88, the right lane is blocked off again because of a collision cleanup, but there's no delay through there anymore. On the southbound 400, it's slow from Teston to Rutherford and from Shepherd to the 401.

0: southbound 404, delays from south of Mulock, and then delays from approaching Elgin Mills to south of Major McKenzie. Another delay from Finch down the DVP, and it's slow off and on down to the Richmond ramp as you head into downtown on the Don Valley Parkway. On the eastbound 401, it's slow approaching Guelph Line through Mavis and the Express, and then from Mavis to here Ontario and the Collectors, and then slow from the 410 Collectors east of Dixie Express through to east of Kiel. Queen Street has reopened at Augusta both directions. A collision investigation has wrapped up. Now here's Craig Gear.
1: I've got an issue on the southbound 410 south of Sandalwood Parkway. Two right lanes blocked off with a crash, and it's heavy as you approach Sandalwood to south of there, and then it's busy approaching Queen from south of Beauvais to about Queen. Delays on the Toronto bound QEW and the eastbound 403, so slow through the link. About Aberdeen up to Waterdown, this is on and off delays now, so it's not jam solid, but you get delays in between those zones. And then Toronto bound QBW is just busy from about Walker's Line still to east of Dorval. So we had earlier problems. It was a crash. That cleared away. But now this long-term lane realignment's taken the delay from Walker's Line to east of Dorval. And then slow approaching here Ontario to Dixie. East Gardner busy approaching Parkland to Jamison. Don't miss out. The King's Plate is this Saturday. 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With the forecast, Carl M.
2: Okay, so we do have a mix of sun and cloud as we go through the morning, but temperatures will be getting up to 26, feeling like 31, and we are tracking some rain showers and thunderstorms for the afternoon. Looks like it will be closer to the drive home in terms of the timing of it for us here in the GTA, and then should wrap up by the mid-evening hours, by about 8 o'clock or so, and then we're down to 17 for the overnight low. For tomorrow, sun and cloud with a slight chance for a passing rain shower in 27, and then Friday, sunny and 24. Right now, it is 21 at Pearson. Your guaranteed high is 26.
3: And because we did not miss the weather guarantee, the jackpot climbs to $3,700.
4: Coming up at 8:30, a partial solar eclipse this afternoon, the peak of the Perseid meteor shower tonight. What GTA Sky Watchers will want to know.
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4: 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Farmers in this province are hoping the planned expansion of the Ontario Food Terminal will lead to lower grocery prices. 680's Eva Fragiscato has the story.
9: The food terminal in Etobicoke at Parklawn in the Queensway moves about 2 billion pounds of produce across the country every year. And by the end of this year, the terminal is set to expand. The expansion is part of the federal government's $3 billion national food security strategy. The plan also includes opening two new food terminals and establishing or expanding 10 smaller food hubs by the end of 2028. Farmers tell CBC News the facility connects growers with consumers and that any investment is a benefit to all. The owner of a grocery store located inside the well tells CBC a bigger terminal will allow for more variety at better prices. One agriculture expert points out food inflation continues to be a problem, and it's nearly impossible to say without a reasonable doubt if food prices will actually drop. I'm Eva Fragiscados.
4: Still ahead, grocery store chain Metro sees a sales decline in the latest quarter, and Google's Gemini AI sets a user milestone business in 60 seconds.
3: 6:30 News Time, 8:26.
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13: Now the Dynamic Market Minute with our senior business analyst, Mike Eppel. What are you looking at right now, Mike?
14: I'm looking at the latest market performance, Paul, as we await the U.S. inflation numbers that are due in at the bottom of the clock here, expecting to see, or the forecast for U.S. inflation to be 3.4% for July. We'll see how close the actual numbers are, what it means for the U.S. Central Bank. Right now, Dow futures up 94 points. NASDAQ futures up by 230. That's actually the best level of the morning so far. So it indicates a little bit of investor enthusiasm. I was seeing a lot of that tied to the earnings for Lumentum, CoreWeave, and Supermicro. Those stocks are all surging here in pre-market trading activity. Google, Alphabet specifically, will be in the spotlight today. Its Gemini app has crossed 1 billion users. So when we're talking about the race for AI dominance and how AI is working into everyday life, you go onto Google and the app and you key in some questions and that's the first thing that pops up. So it seems to be paying off on Google's bottom line. We'll be tracking shares of Metro at the TSX today as the grocery store chain reported its latest quarterly earnings, actually saying sales decline a little bit here on a year-over-year basis. They've got some strike activity in Quebec they're dealing with. The grocery and drugstore retailer saw a profit of $211 million, which was down by over $112 million compared to a year ago. Sales at $6.97 billion, up slightly. Same store sales for food, though, dropped 1.5%. What's really helping Metro right now is its pharmacy. Its same-store sales there up by 4.8% year-over-year. Our Canadian dollar at 71.84. That is a fresh two-month high for the loon this morning at $1.39 and a quarter on the exchange rate. Price for oil is up 59 cents at $83.79. 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
13: Right now, 21 degrees, partly cloudy, 680 News Time, 8:30.
19: Number one for breaking news, traffic, and weather. 680 News Radio, Toronto.
3: It's Wednesday, August 12th. Good morning. I'm Catherine Jeté.
13: I'm Paul Cook. Here's what's making news right now.
20: A rare celestial alignment today with a partial solar eclipse and peaking Perseid meteor shower.
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22: Taking the battle over bike lanes to Bloor West, a candidate for mayor says if elected, he's going to tear out a portion of the bike lanes along Bloor west of Kingsway.
20: A make-or-break week for the Canada-U.S.-Mexico trade deal. There's a report the U.S. president will be the first to see a draft deal, possibly as soon as Monday.
23: The Jays beat the Red Sox again, now just 2.5 games out of the last wild card. And we'll check in the National Bank Open Sports at 45.
14: The latest look at the U.S. cost of living moving the morning markets. Investors, though, buying into AI tech names on stellar earnings. Air Canada flying to a quarterly loss as its jet fuel bill goes through the roof. Business at 56.
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3: It's time for Rogers Xfinity Internet. Traffic and weather together on the ones. Here's Jordan Kerr.
0: On westbound on the 401, approaching Bayview and the Collectors, the third lane from the left is blocked off all because of a stalled truck waiting for crews to get here to help out. It is slow going on the west. West 401 from the 412 to Salem. A delay through Nielsen in the Express, where the right lane is blocked off with a stalled vehicle as well. And then delays from West and Markham Road Express, West and McCowan Collectors towards Bayview, where the problem is. And then slow approaching Avenue and the Collectors. After that, there are delays from the Allen Express and Collectors to Dixon. Eastbound 401 delays east of Highway 6 South through Guelph Line. And then through Mavis in the Express and through Huron Ontario and the Collectors. More delays from the 410 Collectors east of Dixie Express through to east of Kiel, and eastbound 401 slowing from Bayview to the 404 in both Express and Collectors. Now with an update on issues on the 410, here's Craig Gear.
1: Yeah, crash cleanup southbound south of Sandalwood Parkway. Two right lanes blocked off heavy from south of Mayfield. And then once you get by that, it's not terrible. Slow south of Beauvais down to Queen with just regular volume. But everyone's getting hung up with the crash south of Sandalwood Parkway. Eastbound QEW east of Dorval. Lane realignment here. We had a crash earlier this morning around there, and it just kind of never improved. The crash got cleared away, but delays now because of the lane realignment from Walker's Line. And then slow approaching here, Ontario to Dixie. Eastbound Gardner slow again from Kipling to past Jameson, and a lineup at the ramp to Jarvis. With the forecast, Carl Lamb.
2: We'll start with a mix of sun and cloud today across the GTA, and then we will have the cloud cover thickening up. That's when those rain showers and thunderstorms will start to fire up. It looks like it's going to time out closer to rush hour across the GTA. 26 is the guaranteed high, feeling like 31. And then tonight, still a few showers for the early evening, and then partly cloudy down to a low of 17. Your guaranteed high is 26.
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3: GTA Skywatchers are being treated to a double feature today as the peak of an annual meteor shower coincides with a partial solar eclipse.
13: 680's Jamie Pulfer is here live with a preview. Jamie.
6: Yeah, Paul, it is a rare celestial alignment today, starting with that partial solar eclipse, and then...
21: 'Cause you're a sky, 'cause you're a sky.
6: A mega meteor shower. It is 1-2 celestial punch, and we're not in the path of totality, so the moon will partially block the sun. That's going to be starting just before 1 p.m. But how's the weather going to impact your viewing? Meteorologist Carl Lamb.
2: Cloud cover will be starting to thicken up at that time as we get closer to the 1 o'clock hour. So the view this time, not all that great.
6: Even so, a reminder to wear special glasses to avoid eye damage. Tonight should be better viewing. Showers and thunderstorms moving through. Then it should be clear enough to watch the Perseid meteor shower hitting its peak. As many as 100 meteors per hour visible late tonight into early tomorrow morning. And then fast forward 2 weeks and another celestial flex with a partial lunar eclipse. Reporting live, Jamie Pulfer, 680 News Radio.
3: 680 News Time, 8:34. An election promise from a candidate for Toronto mayor is drawing sharp criticism. Brad Bradford is now calling for the removal of the very bike lanes he once voted to approve as a city councillor. 680's Kevin Meisner joins us live from Bloor West with the story and reaction. Kevin.
22: Well, Catherine, there may be quite a bit of support for the idea here, at least among the people I've been hearing from this morning. Some of the neighbors here say their biggest complaint about these bike lanes on this stretch of Bloor Street is how it complicates getting from street parking to the sidewalk. You have to cross those bike lanes. Lori runs a business here on Bloor near Royal York and says traffic wasn't nearly as bad before the bike lanes were installed.
18: Absolutely better. It's just been a nightmare for every Etobicoke resident locally.
22: Do you hear it from your customers and clients sometimes?
18: When they can't get a parking spot or how long it took stuck in or employees being late.
22: Others living in this area also wonder how many cyclists these bike lanes are actually serving.
24: I don't see very many bikes. Congestion is awful. It doesn't make sense on this stretch.
22: Now, Adele has noticed even fire trucks are being affected by the congestion.
25: First responders have big problems going back and forth now, and they're cutting through the smaller side streets in order to get to their locations, whereas they used to be able to travel along Bloor.
22: Of course, cyclists say these bike lanes are vital to their safety, separating them from vehicle traffic. Brad Bradford does say if he's elected, he'll rip out these bike lanes along Bloor over a 3-kilometer stretch from Kingsway over to Resurrection Road. On Bloor near Royal York, Kevin Meisner, 680 News.
13: 680 News, time 836. A man's in hospital after being struck by a vehicle in the downtown core. Police say it happened just before 5:30 this morning in the area of Queen Street West and Augusta Avenue. The victim has serious but not life-threatening injuries. Officers say the vehicle remained at the scene. The investigation's ongoing. No word on charges.
3: Toronto Fire says a lithium-ion battery caused another apartment fire this morning. Firefighters got the call to 291 George Street around 6 a.m. to a unit on the fourth floor. The two-alarm fire caused three people to be checked by paramedics. One of them was taken to hospital with non-life-threatening injuries. The fire is out.
13: You're listening to 680 News Radio with the latest round of Trump tariffs set to take effect a week from today. There's a report a new Canada-US-Mexico trade deal is close to being reached. The news comes as Canadian and American businesses warn of epic job losses without it. 680's Charlene Close reports.
20: The first person to get eyes on a draft deal will be Donald Trump. The Toronto Star reports Canadian and American negotiators will present him with the proposed agreement as soon as Monday, hoping to stave off more tariffs. Ian Lee is an associate professor of business at Carleton University. He tells City News the timing matters.
4: They're leaving into the 11th hour, which doesn't give them a lot of wiggle room to go to Plan B.
20: The Canada-U.S. Business Council is out with the impact of the end of CUSMA. It predicts a loss of 214,000 American and 102,000 Canadian jobs. If it survives, the council projects 235,000 new positions on both sides of the border. Charlene Close, 680 News Radio.
3: 680 News time, 8:38. Well, don't look now, but the Blue Jays have climbed closer to a playoff spot. Our Simon Bennett has the highlights from last night at Rogers Center.
23: In a rare outing from Dylan Cease, the Blue Jays picked them up, coming back from two down to beat the Red Sox again.
5: Bateman does it again, and this game is tied.
7: RBI double Miles Straw, and the Blue Jays get the add-on run.
23: Brett Bateman's RBI tied it, others driven in by Ernie Clement and Miles Straw as Toronto beat Boston 5-3, now within 2.5 games of the last American League wild card. With Texas losing, manager John Schneider is liking his team right now.
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3: Still to come on 680 News Radio, a stalled truck on the westbound 401 near Bayview is causing some delays. You'll hear traffic and weather together.
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3: It's time for Rogers Xfinity Internet. Traffic and weather together on the ones. 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
0: This report is brought to you by Ontario One Call. On the westbound 401 approaching Bayview and the Collectors, the third lane from the left is blocked off with a stalled truck. Police have arrived on scene. Now, westbound 401 is slow from the 412 to Salem. A little bit of a bunch up through Nielsen in the Express, where the right lane is blocked off with a stalled vehicle. And then it's slow going from west to McCowan in both Express and Collectors to Bayview, all because of that problem. And then it's slow from the Allen Express Express and Collectors to Dixon. On the eastbound 401, delays approaching Guelph Line, and then slow going from Huron, Ontario, Mavis to Huron, Ontario and the Collectors. After that, there are delays from Dixie to east of Kiel, Express and Collectors, and a new issue eastbound 401 east of the Allen and the Express. Right lane stalled vehicle, MTO on scene. It's slow from the Allen to east of it in the Express, and then from Bayview, both Express and Collectors to the 404 DVP ramps. Southbound 404 DVP, busy through Mulock and then slow approaching Elgin Mills to 16th Avenue, and then from Finch down the DVP off and on to Richmond. Northbound on the DVP 404 combination, delays approaching Eglin to New York Mills through the 401, steals to the 407, and slow from Bloomington to north of it where the left lane's closed off for long-term construction. Now here's Craig Gear.
1: Got a delay or two. We had a crash on the southbound 410 south of Sandalwood Parkway. Clear away. Delays from south of Mayfield. Going to slow all the way down to Queen now because we had some volume past the crash as well from Beauvais to Queen. So this is all just melding together. Toronto bound QBW slow past Nikola Tesla to about Dorval on and off. There is long-term construction east of Dorval. And then slow east of Erin Mills to Dixie. The Gardner busy 427 to pass Jameson. And the lineup at the, just looks like it's getting slow between all the downtown ramps now. So Spadina to Jarvis, you're lining up. A southbound 427, slow between the 407 and the ramp to the 409, down to a single lane for long-term construction. Are you building a deck or a new garden? Click before you dig. 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With the forecast, Carl M.
2: We'll have a mix of sun and cloud across the GTA, and then we start to see more cloud cover for the afternoon, and that's when we'll also have the rain showers and thunderstorms kicking up, too. We have a southwesterly wind today, gusting up to 40 kilometers per hour, so 26 is the guaranteed high, feeling like 31. And then for tonight, still some rain showers in the early evening before it dries out with a low of 17. For tomorrow, sun and cloud with a chance for a few showers and high of 27. Your guaranteed high is 26.
11: And right now, 21 degrees, partly cloudy, 680 News Time, 843.
3: The number of Canadians traveling to the U.S. jumped 10% last month. It's still well below pre-tariff times, but it's up for a fourth month in a row.
11: But with new Trump tariffs potentially set to take effect next week, the efforts by Americans to woo back Canadian tourists may once again fall short. Our Mike Eppel reports in the 680 Business Center.
12: Statistics Canada says that increase in stateside travel was driven by summertime road trips, with car travel by Canadians across the border rising 13% compared to a year ago. Air travel was still down 1%. Overall, cross-border visits from Canadians to the United States remains well below where it was prior to the trade war starting, down 29% compared to July of 2024, with a slight majority of Canadians still saying they have no intention to travel to the States in the next year. And whether that number improves at all could come down to next week's pending 50% tariffs on new Canadian goods threatened by U.S. President Donald Trump as the trade talks progress in Washington. While Brand USA, the marketing arm of the U.S. tourism industry, launched a new campaign to woo Canadian travelers back, with the U.S. tourism industry taking a $4.5 billion hit in 2025. Mike Apple, 680 News Radio.
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3: It's mostly cloudy, 20 degrees right now in downtown Toronto. Good morning. I'm Catherine Jeté.
11: I'm Paul Cook. Here are the top stories this Wednesday morning.
3: Amateur astronomers will have their eyes on the skies today with a partial solar eclipse expected to be visible this afternoon to those with proper eyewear. And then tonight, the Perseid meteor shower is set to provide an impressive light show. The latest round of Trump tariffs takes effect in 1 week. And the Toronto Star reports Canadian trade negotiators have a proposed deal they are hoping to present to the U.S. president as early as Monday. And another apartment fire in this city is being blamed on a lithium-ion battery. The flames broke out on the fourth floor of a building near Jarvis and Dundas around 6 a.m. One person was sent to hospital.
11: Time now for sports.
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23: Catherine, the Blue Jays drawing closer to that last wild card in the American League. They beat the Red Sox again, picking up Dylan Cease, who was just okay for once, coming back from two down in the 5-3 win. Brett Bateman's RBI single tied it. Ernie Clement, RBI in the sixth. Miles Straw, an insurance double in the eighth. Spencer Miles' first big league save, now within 2.5 games of that playoff spot because Texas lost last night, but lots of teams in the mix, so they need more of this. Sportsnet 590, the Fan, and Sportsnet have game three at 7 o'clock. It is semifinal Wednesday at the National Bank Open in Toronto last night. Elena Rybakina, number two in the world, beat Naomi Osaka. She will face Coco Gauff tonight. It was a walkover for her. Belinda Bencic withdrawing with a hip issue, so that's one semi. The other is Elena Svitolina against Iga Swiatek. For the men in Montreal, Ben Shelton amongst those advancing yesterday. All the action tonight in Sportsnet 1 and 360. The Toronto Tempo on 9 straight losses look to end that as they finish their road trip in Dallas. Sports at 15 and 45 past every hour or anytime at sportsnet.ca.
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3: 680 News Time, 8:48. A drug fighting one of the deadliest forms of cancer is showing some positive results as it looks to get approval south of the border.
6: Pancreatic cancer is one of the deadliest cancers there is. It's rarely caught in the early stages because people don't have symptoms until it's very advanced. By the time people see a doctor, the disease has spread to their other organs, making pancreatic cancer hard to treat. In the past, chemotherapy was a main treatment option, but new research on an experimental drug is promising to help people with the disease survive longer. Daraxonrasib is a new pill that stops specific proteins from creating more pancreatic cancer cells. In people who took the medication once daily, the risk of death was cut by 60% and survival time was doubled. Right now, Daraxonrasib is still under review by the FDA, but if fully approved, it could be a game changer in the fight against pancreatic cancer. I'm Alex Stone.
3: Transit users in Markham learning that getting to and from Unionville GO Station is about to get complicated because of the Honda Indy this weekend. Since the racetrack is just steps away from the station, you won't be able to park there as of 6 this evening. Metrolink says all the lots will be closed and all vehicles have to be removed before then. Passenger pickup and drop-off access also unavailable. While the station is still open and trains are running, Metrolink is recommending using Millican or Centennial stations instead. 680 News Time, 8:50.
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3: It's time for Rogers Xfinity Internet traffic and weather together on the ones. Here's Jordan Kerr.
0: Well, this report's brought to you by carsforkids.ca. On the westbound 401, it's slow from the 412 to Salem, and Nielsen in the express. Problems are gone, but approaching Bayview and the collectors, the third lane from the left is still blocked off with a stalled truck. Police are on scene. It's backed up approaching Kennedy, both express and collectors to Bayview. And then it's slow from the Allen express and collectors to Dixon, approaching Mississauga Road in the collectors. On the southbound 400, slow test into Rutherford and then Shepherd to the 401. Eastbound 401 delays east of 6 South, a break and then slow through Guelph Line. And then it's busy from approaching Mavis to here Ontario and the collectors. Dixie to east of Keele in both express and collectors. And then eastbound 401 east of the Allen in the express, right lane stalled vehicle. It's slow from the Allen to east of it in the express. And then Bayview to the 404 express and collectors. And eastbound 401 slowing again through Kennedy and the collectors. Northbound on the DVP, slow approaching Eglinton up to north of the 401 once you're on the 404, and then northbound 404 slow again north of Finch to the 407, and then busy north of Bloomington going through the long-term construction zone where it goes down to two lanes. The left lane is blocked off right now. That long-term work is scheduled to be done September 8th, so not too much longer now. Now here's Craig Gear.
1: Long-term work on the southbound 427 ramp to the 409 as well. The 427 has volume. It's improving, but delays 407 down to the ramp to the 409 on and off. It's slow, more solid than not up to around Derry. And then you get maybe a bit of a improvement down to the 409 ramp, which is still slow with that long-term construction. Toronto Bay on QEW, busy past Nikola Tesla to Dorval on and off. Lane realignment, partially to blame. We had an earlier crash that just kind of snarled the drive here, and volume is just not lightening up. And then it slows east of Erin Mills to Dixie. The Gardner busy, 427 to pass Jamison, and between the Spadina and the Jarvis ramps as well. Westbound slow through Jamison, 427 to Dixie on the QEW. 4 drive to Trafalgar westbound through 3rd Line and then Appleby Line to Brandt. Ready to get rid of that older unused car? Call 1-877-CARS-FOR-KIDS to reach a friendly live agent. You'll get a maximum tax credit and your car can be picked up as soon as tomorrow. With the forecast, Carl Lim.
2: 26 is your guaranteed high for today, feeling like 31 with the humidity. We have that southwesterly wind gusting up to about 40 kilometers per hour, and it's a mix of sun and cloud until it gets cloudier for the afternoon, and that's when the rain and thunderstorms will start to fire up. Closer to rush hour around the GTA. And then tonight, still some showers in the evening. And then we dry things out down to 17. And then for tomorrow, it is sun and cloud with a chance for a few showers in 27, but sunny and cooler for Friday with a high of 24. Your guaranteed high is 26.
11: And right now, 21 degrees, partly cloudy.
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3: 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Our Eva Frangiscatos reports.
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20: Mission accomplished, Camilla. Still, I'm glad to be heading home. I just hate being any country where my mummy's not on the money.
14: British broadcaster Sky promised a fresh season of unpredictable must-watch TV and also said the entire 11-member cast will return. Guest hosts for the second season haven't been revealed, but the first season saw hosts like Tina Fey, Ted Lasso's Hannah Waddingham, and White Lotus's Amy Lou Wood. The first season also saw several musical guests, including the Foo Fighters and Miles Smith. Season 2 premieres on September 12th. I'm Eva Frangiscatos.
3: 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You'll hear the market minute.
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21: Hey, Catherine, good morning. U.S. Interest rate talk this morning as we're looking at the latest reading on the U.S. inflation rate for the month of July, which came in line with estimates, down slightly, and I mean slightly, from the June figures. 3.4% headline inflation rate, 2.5% on the core, both down by 0.1% month to month. Inflation scenario for the U.S. economy and now the outlook for what the U.S. Federal Reserve will do with interest rates early next month. The odds of a rate hike are coming down just a little bit so far this morning. So even as Americans deal with rising price pressures overall because of, well, a lot of it has to do with what happens on the day-to-day at the gas pumps, the stock markets seem to like the outlook here as the NASDAQ futures index right now is at its best level of the morning, up by 300 points even now, and the Dow futures up 136. We had some very strong earnings late yesterday from some AI data component companies. CoreWeave is at the top of that list, and the stock is up by 20% here in pre-market action. Supermicro is up 9%, Nebius Group up by 16%, and Lumentum Holdings up by as much as 8%. In pre-market action. Our Toronto stock market goes for its sixth record out of the past seven trading days today. We'll see if that trend continues. The should get a positive spillover effect from the Wall Street outlook. The Canadian dollar is up to 71.88. That's a gain of almost 0.1%. Fresh two-month high for the loon. U.S. dollar settling back just a little bit in reaction to the CPI data. And the price for oil, 83.33, up 13 cents. Gold is up 42 at 44.83. At the Business Center, I'm Mike Appel.
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3: Right now downtown, it's mostly cloudy, 21 degrees, humidex 27. 680 News Radio is CFTR AM Toronto. 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
11: It's Wednesday, August 12th. Good morning. I'm Paul Cook.
3: I'm Catherine Jette. Here's what's making news right now.
14: The sky is doing all the things today.
26: Black hole sun.
14: A partial solar eclipse, a mega meteor shower, but will the weather rain on the celestial parade?
4: A candidate for mayor is pitching a new battle over bike lanes in Toronto. Brad Bradford says the bike lanes through a section of Bloor West should be ripped out.
14: The collapse of CUSMA will lead to the loss of hundreds of thousands of jobs. A new report looking at the fallout comes as word a draft deal could be given to Donald Trump by Monday.
5: The Blue Jays inching closer to a wild card. Look for three in a row against the Red Sox tonight. And it's semifinal Wednesday at the National Bank Open, Sports Act 15.
21: Stage set for a big start to the trading day on Wall Street as the U.S. inflation rate comes in line with estimates, the odds dropping slightly for a U.S. interest rate hike coming up in next month. Business at 26.
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11: Rogers Xfinity Internet traffic and weather together on the ones. Here's Jordan Kerr.
0: Well, eastbound on the 401, some new issues. A Kennedy in the Express, new collision in the right lane. Two vehicles involved, so it's backing up approaching Kennedy in the Express to it. And then approaching Markham Road in the Collectors, the left lane's blocked off with a stalled vehicle. No crews unseen for this yet. Thanks to the traffic spotters letting us know about this. So minor delays. You go just by Markham Road in the Collectors. On the westbound 401, approaching Bayview in the Collectors, the third lane from the left is blocked off with a stalled truck. Crews are on scene. It's backed up approaching Kennedy and both Express and Collectors to approaching Bayview. And southbound on the 404 DVP combination is slow from Elgin Mills to 16th Avenue and then from Finch off and on down to Richmond. Here's Craig Gear.
1: Slowdowns on most of the routes still. Southbound 427, anywhere from the 407 down to the ramp to the 409, thanks to that single-lane construction that's long-term. Toronto-bound QBW slow passing Nikola Tesla to Dorval on and off. Just east of Dorval, that's where we have long-term lane realignment, so I'm sure that's not helping the drive. And then slow east of Arrow Mills to Dixie. The Garner still backed up from about the 427 to east of Jamison and between Spadina and the Jarvis ramps. Westbound a delay too through Jamison and then 427 to Dixie, and westbound QEW filling in Ford Drive to Trafalgar. Bit of a break and then slows Appleby Line to Brant. With the forecast, Carl Lamb.
2: Your guaranteed high for today is 26. We'll have a mix of sun and cloud to start. Then the cloud cover builds in for the afternoon. Rain showers and thunderstorms also sweep in, and it looks like it's going to be closer to rush hour. And then for tonight, we'll still have some of those showers during the early evening, drying out through the overnight with a low of 17. Your guaranteed high is 26.
3: Right now, downtown, it's mostly cloudy, 21 degrees, Humidex 27, 680 News Time 903.
11: Two celestial wonders on display on the same day, weather permitting. A partial solar eclipse this afternoon, then the peak of the Perseid meteor shower tonight.
3: 680's Jamie Pulfer has the timing and the forecast impacts for GTA Skywatchers.
14: The sky is definitely showing off today.
6: Black hole sun.
14: A partial solar eclipse giving way to a mega meteor shower in a rare cosmic coincidence. North America is not on the path of totality, meaning the moon will only take a small bite out of the sun here today. Cloud cover also expected to be an issue when it starts just before 1 p.m. Just remember, you still need to wear eye protection. Then tonight should be much better viewing when the Perseid meteor shower hits its peak. Meteorologist Carl Lamb.
2: It looks like we will have enough clearing where it would be pretty good viewing, especially if you can get away from that light pollution, and the Perseid meteor shower is going to be from tonight into early tomorrow morning.
14: It's considered one of the best meteor showers of the year. And then another spectacle with a lunar eclipse in the next few weeks. Jamie Pulfer, 680 News Radio.
11: 680 News Time 904. Mayoral candidate Brad Bradford's election pitch to rip out bike lanes on Bloor West is facing pushback from cycling advocates and other candidates. 680's Kevin Meisner's in the West End this morning with reaction from area residents.
4: The bike lanes here along Bloor roll through a section of the Kingsway neighborhood that has all kinds of storefront businesses. Myron says adding bike lanes here has been a mistake.
7: I'm not against bike lanes. However, from here to the South Kingsway, I don't see very many bikes. Congestion is awful. It's been a mess.
4: Others argue the bike lanes aren't well used and cause congestion for everyone else.
17: Especially with 75,000 Uber drivers that are constantly trolling for new customers along here, there are great routes for bikes to get downtown that are not exclusively Bloor Street.
4: Cyclists argue the bike lanes are necessary to separate them from vehicle traffic, making it safer on two wheels. Candidate for mayor Brad Bradford says if elected, he's going to rip this stretch of bike lanes out from Kingsway over to Resurrection Road. On Bloor near Royal York Boulevard, Kevin Meisner, 680 News Radio.
3: 680 News Time 9:05. The collapse of the Canada-US-Mexico trade agreement could lead to the loss of hundreds of thousands of jobs. A new report weighing the consequences comes amid rumblings of a draft deal being prepared for the U.S. president. 680's Charlene Close has the latest.
8: The pressure to get a deal done is growing since a week from today is when the next round of Trump tariffs are set to hit. Canadian trade reps are meeting with their U.S. counterparts in Washington this week. If they can't find common ground, the Canadian American Business Council warns of epic job losses. CEO Beth Burke tells the CBC 214,000 American and 102,000 Canadian positions will be gone.
9: It means real jobs and security and stability at a time where affordability is front and center for so many Canadians and Americans.
8: There are rumblings out of Washington. A draft deal will be presented to Donald Trump as soon as Monday. Prime Minister Mark Carney is currently vacationing in Italy. His office says he's due back on Monday. Charlene Close, 680 News Radio.
11: 680 News Time 9:06. Our country's top trade negotiator has reportedly warned the U.S. if the tariffs do take effect, Ottawa won't be able to stop the provinces from fighting back. Our Mike Heppel reports from the 680 Business Center.
10: Five sources tell the Globe and Mail that Janice Charette delivered the tough talk message in a meeting last week with U.S. trade rep Jameson Greer, warning that the public mood in Canada would turn even further against U.S. President Donald Trump should he make good on his threat to impose the new tariffs next week. And Ottawa would not be able to rein in the reaction by provincial premiers, many who have already put in retaliatory tariffs. The tactic, though, goes against other reporting after Canada's Trade Minister Dominic LeBlanc met with Greer yesterday behind closed doors for talks, with indications a proposal could be on the U.S. president's desk by week's end to get those additional tariffs pulled back. American officials, meantime, tell the Globe they're optimistic a deal can be reached by August 19th, but the source saying that it might still be a tough sell if there are even a 10% tariff still in place against Canadian goods. Mike Apple, 680 News Radio.
3: 680 News Time 9:07. A man is in hospital with serious but non-life-threatening injuries after he was hit by a vehicle downtown this morning. It happened around 5:30 on Queen West at Augusta. Police say the vehicle stayed at the scene. There's no word on if any charges will be laid.
11: One person is in hospital after a two-alarm fire in the Jarvis and Dundas area. It happened around 6 this morning inside a unit on the fourth floor at 291 George Street. Toronto Fire says it was caused by a lithium-ion battery. Three people were checked by paramedics at the scene. One of them has non-life-threatening injuries. Firefighters have put out the fire.
3: 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The semifinals are set at the National Bank Open with a special appearance from the fun guy. Our Simon Bennett has the latest tennis highlights from both Toronto and Montreal.
18: The most viral picture from last night at Sobeys Stadium had nothing to do with tennis.
19: Would you look who it is? The fun guy himself, Kawhi Leonard. Very interesting, sitting front row.
18: We just make that Raptors return trade official already, with Belinda Bencic pulling out with a hip injury. Coco Gauff advanced via walkovers to the spotlight on world number two, Elena Rybakina. Her opponent, Naomi Osaka, showing frustration.
20: And Osaka just kicked her racket across the width of the court.
18: Rybakina came back from a set down to move on.
23: I'm super happy that I won this match. Thank you so much for coming and supporting.
18: It's her against Gauff tonight. Elena Svitolina facing Iga Swiatek. While in Montreal, men's world number 10, Ben Shelton, highlights the final four for the men. Simon Bennett, 680 News Radio.
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11: Coming up in 60 seconds, traffic and weather together on the ones, including a collision eastbound 401 at Kennedy in the express blocking the right lane.
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11: Rogers Xfinity Internet traffic and weather together on the ones. Here's Jordan Kerr.
0: Well, this report's brought to you by Kings Plate on the eastbound 401. It's busy approaching Guelph Line and then again approaching Highway 25 and then slow east of Dixie to east of Keele, Express and Collectors. There is an issue east of the Allen and the Express that's gone, but left with delays after that from Avenue Express, Bayview Collectors to the 404. And then at Kennedy and the Express, right lane collision. It's backed up from east of Warden and both Express and Collectors, heavier in the Express. Of course, to Kennedy, and then approaching Markham Road and the Collectors, the left lane's blocked off with a stalled vehicle, so watch out for that. On the southbound 404, it's slow from Elgin Mills to 16th Avenue. That's starting to clear up a bit, but then backed up from Finch down the DVP down to Richmond. Now, on the ramp to Bloor, at the very end of it, well, not quite the very end, but close to the end of it, coming back up the hill towards Castle Frank, there's a stalled vehicle blocking that live lane. You're able to squeeze by it, but it's jammed up on the whole ramp, so very slow if you're taking that ramp to Bayview Bloor. And to Bloor itself, there's that stalled vehicle at the top of the hill by Castle Frank, so watch out for that. Try and squeeze by to the left of it. Just watch out for some oncoming traffic through there. A bit of a squeeze according to traffic spotters. On the northbound DVP, it's slow from Eglinton up to the 401, and then delays on the northbound 404 from Steeles to the 407. On the westbound 401, it's slow from the 412 to Salem, then approaching Bayview and the Collectors. The right lane and ramp lane blocked off now because of a stalled truck. Delays from approaching Kennedy Express and Collectors towards Bayview, and then delays approaching Keele Express and Collectors to Dixon. Here's Craig Gear.
1: I'll slow on the south 427 from approaching Derry because of the construction all the way down to the ramp to the 409, which is down to a single lane. Eastbound 403, a bit busy through the link, but otherwise pretty empty. Toronto bound QEW slows about the Burlington Skyway on and off to past the construction, the long-term east of Door Valley. You get into that lane realignment, so you've got this delay still. And then Mississauga Road to Dixie, eastbound on the Gardner, improving but slow about Kipling still to east of Jameson, and then pretty slow just past here. You get a tiny bit of a break once you get closer. Or east of Jameson, you get a bit of a break, and then closer into downtown, it starts to slow again all the way to the Jarvis ramp. Westbound Gardner's nice and empty. Once again, slow through Dixie on the QEW, and then 4 Drive to Trafalgar. Don't miss out. The King's Plate is this Saturday. 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With the forecast, Carl Lamb.
2: It is going to be a mix of sun and cloud to start today across the GTA, but then the cloud cover thickens up as we go toward the afternoon. The rain showers and thunderstorms will be here closer to rush hour around the downtown core, and temperatures getting up to 26, feeling like 31. And then we'll have those showers in the early evening before it dries out down to a low of 17. And for tomorrow, it is going to be a mix of sun and cloud with a chance for a few showers and a high of 27. Your guarantee high today is 26.
3: Right now, downtown, it's mostly cloudy, 21 degrees, Humidex 27, 680 News Time 914.
11: To Columbia now, where the president has declared a national disaster following Monday's 7.4 magnitude earthquake that killed at least 224 people. That includes at least 95 in Cali, the country's second largest city, where many are still working to save friends and neighbors feared trapped in collapsed buildings.
3: ABC's Faith Abubey is there and says crowds of people have turned up to do their part in the rescue effort.
12: I mean, a lot of people are here not because they have relatives who are trapped, but they know the feeling of losing someone or not knowing where your loved one is. So they've dropped everything, grabbed whatever they can, and they're here to help dig through this debris of steel and concrete. There are also people here who have bottles of water, and they're giving them out to rescuers.
3: At least 3,000 people are still being searched for in the rubble.
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11: Off and on rain today in the GTA with thunderstorms this afternoon. Our guaranteed high 26. Good morning. I'm Paul Cook.
3: I'm Catherine Jeté. Here are the top stories right now.
11: Weather permitting, it's a sky show over Toronto starting this afternoon with a partial solar eclipse. Then the peak of the Perseid meteor shower taking over after dark as trade negotiators from both Ottawa and Washington race to beat next week's Trump tariff deadline. A new report warns more than 100,000 Canadian jobs could be lost if the CUSMA deal collapses. And still ahead on 680 News Radio.
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18: Ball, an impressive run for the Jays as them closer to the American League's last wild card, but can he keep it up in a crowded race? 2.5 games back at Texas as they look for 3 in a row against the Red Sox tonight. Jose Soriano makes his first home start with the Jays. 7 o'clock.

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1: 680 News Time, 9:18. Three people remain in hospital following a crash on the westbound 403 near Mavis Road late yesterday afternoon. City's Melissa Nicovley reports.
8: The OPP say two vehicles initially collided in the westbound lanes of the highway near Mavis Road just before 5 p.m. The drivers then moved their vehicles to the right shoulder and got out to exchange information. A short time later, a third vehicle collided with one of the vehicles, pushing it forward into a 43-year-old man and a 12-year-old child passenger who were standing outside. Both victims were residents of the U.S. and were taken to a Hamilton hospital with serious life-threatening injuries. A third person was taken to a local hospital with non-life-threatening injuries.
1: The crash resulted in a five-hour closure of the highway between Mavis and Erin Mills. 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The province's natural resources minister says people should not wait for a government evacuation order if wildfires start near their community. Mike Harris says the province was dealing with a rapid surge in wildfires last month when some communities faced delayed evacuation orders.
9: Obviously, we try and give as much warning as we possibly can. And I think that's one of the things that we really want to press upon communities. If you see fires starting and you're able to evacuate, you should do it. You don't necessarily have to wait for the MNR or the government to come in and say, you know, you better get out. Folks on the landscape know their communities better than anybody else.
1: Harris says the province was dealing with a rapid increase in fires last month, many of them in remote areas where smoke and dangerous flying conditions made it difficult to get crews in quickly. Coming up in 60 seconds, traffic and weather together on the ones, including when we're expecting rain today. 680 News Time, 9:20.
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1: Rogers Xfinity Internet traffic and weather together on the ones. Here's Jordan Kerr.
14: This report is brought to you by Jumbo Lobster Clubhouse. On the eastbound 401 at Kennedy and the Express, right lane blocked off because of a collision. So east 401 is busy. Guelph line to approaching Highway 25. Then delays from south of Pearson to east of Keele on both Express and Collectors. 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And then jammed up from Warden and both Express and Collectors to Kennedy. Again, collision in the Express in the right lane. Still no crews on scene, at least when I checked a second ago. Let's take a look now. And a tow truck is here. That's it. Further along, eastbound 401 approaching Markham Road in the Collectors, we now have two left lanes blocked off because of a stalled vehicle. Watch out for that. It's causing a minor delay right now, and mostly people stuck behind the Kennedy crash, so it's not as bad at Markham. On the westbound 401, it's slow from the 412 to Salem. It's slow from Kennedy to Bayview Express to Avenue in the Collectors. The problems approaching Bayview and the Collectors have cleared, and then it's slow approaching Keele Express and Collectors to Dixon. Southbound on the 404, 24 DVP delays through Elgin Mills to 16th Avenue, then Finch down the DVP to Richmond, off and on, starting to break up. But if you're getting off at Bayview Bloor, that ramp is jammed all the way up the hill to Bloor.

0: And that's because of a stalled vehicle just before the Castle Frank area. We got a stalled vehicle sitting in that live lane. So you can squeeze by to the left of it, but it's really tough to get around this. That's why it's so slow right now. On the northbound DVP 404, it's slow from Elgin Mills to, sorry, Eglinton to north of Lawrence, and then from Steeles to the 407. Now here's Craig Gear.
1: I've got a delay here on the South 427 still approaching Derry to the ramp to the 409. It's all due to this long-term construction. Slowdowns on the Toronto-bound QEW around the Burlington Skyway to Dorval on and off. So that's also partly to blame on the long-term lane realignment east of Dorval and earlier problems that just kind of kick-started the delays here. So Burlington Skyway to Dorval on and off delays. Passing Erin Mills slows to Dixie and the Gardner. Improving, slow though, approaching Parkline to the Jarvis ramp still. Take on Lobster Mountain, the 2-pound-plus tower of tender lobster at Jumbo Lobster Clubhouse and Fishman Lobster Clubhouse. Savor the height of seafood dining in Richmond Hill and Scarborough. With the forecast, Carl Lamb.
2: A drier start today across the GTA until the afternoon when the cloud thickens up, and that's when we have the rain showers starting to move in, some thunderstorms as well, and a southwesterly wind gusting up to 40 kilometers per hour. So 26 will feel like 31 today, and then for tonight, we'll have those showers in the early evening before it dries out with a low of 17. Tomorrow, there's only a slight chance for a few showers, but otherwise sun and cloud in 27, and cooler and sunny for Friday in 24. Your guaranteed high is 26.
3: Right now downtown, it's mostly cloudy and 21 degrees, feeling like 27 with the humidity. And because we did not miss the weather guarantee, the jackpot climbs to $3,700.
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8: 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The Hogwarts takeover is in honor of the first Harry Potter film's 25th anniversary. You can snack on a Gryffindor strawberry cheesecake donut, the Slytherin chocolate pistachio donut, the Ravenclaw blueberry donut, or the Hufflepuff lemon meringue donut. There's also Golden Snitch caramel Timbits that can be ordered in a limited edition Golden Snitch Timbits holder. Fans can also get a color-changing stir wand, which is activated by cold beverages and turns blue to resemble the Patronus charm. Tim's is also giving reward members a chance to win a trip to London, England for a Wizarding World experience. On August 28th, some Tim Hortons locations will host a Harry Potter trivia night. I'm Eva Fragiscatos.
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4: Now the Dynamic Market Minute with our senior business analyst, Mike Eppel. What are we expecting today, Mike?
6: I'm expecting a really big start here, Paul, for the North American markets. On the top of the agenda is market reaction to the latest reading on U.S. inflation for the month of July, which showed a little bit of a cool down from the on the headline and core at 3.4% year over year. And 2.5% on the core, taking out food and energy prices. The price of the pumps in the States last month did come down a little bit. Of course, this month, they're right back up. So 1 month does not necessarily a trend make. But I'm looking at the odds for an interest rate hike by the U.S. Federal Reserve early next month. And it's actually down to one of the lowest readings we've seen recently at about a 38% chance. So it's not off the table entirely, but it's enough to enthuse the market participants this morning. Just before the start of trade here, we've got the NASDAQ futures up by better than 300 points and the Dow futures up by 150, both at the peak of the morning. Big earnings in from AI companies, data suppliers, Nebius, CoreWeave, Supermicro, Lumentum. CoreWeave stock is up by 19% pre-market. Its earnings and revenue actually doubled year to year. The price for oil down 41 cents at $82.78. Gold up 46 at 44.87. That's a near-term high for gold. Should help the stocks on the TSX. The Bay Street benchmark TSX composite today goes for its sixth record in seven trading days. At the Business Center, I'm Mike Eppel.
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4: 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Have a great Wednesday. I'm Paul Cook.
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17: This is Wednesday, August 12th. I'm Sarah Parrott.
18: And I'm Irene Preklett. Here's what's making news this hour.
17: It's a celestial doubleheader kind of day.
19: Starlight.
17: One of the best meteor showers of the year coinciding with a partial solar eclipse and how the forecast factors in. Another fire in Toronto caused by lithium-ion batteries. This one happening in the downtown core at an apartment on George Street near Dundas.
18: A pedestrian has serious injuries after being hit by a vehicle early this morning near Queen and Augusta.
20: Millions to put in, let's spend more to take them out. A candidate for Toronto mayor says if elected, he'll rip out the bike lanes along a section of Bloor Street west of the Kingsway.
21: Blue Jays have their 3-4 against the Red Sox. We've got more from the National Bank Open, and the Tempo are back in action. Sports at 45.
6: The Toronto stock market starting the trading day with a record high for the TSX composite. Gold trading at its highest level since early summer. And the Wall Street market's getting a lift on a steady rate of inflation for July. Business at 56.
17: 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Time for Rogers Xfinity Internet traffic and weather together on the ones. Here's Craig Gear.
1: No problems on the eastbound 401, so slow Avenue Road Express, Bayview collectors to the 404. It's also busy approaching the 427 to east of Keele Express collectors still. And then at Kennedy and the Express, the right lane's blocked with a crash. Traffic spotter said she hit a boulder here, but had a run flat and was able to get off the highway. And then I guess she's thinking that somebody hit the boulder after her. And this is what's going on here at Kennedy in the Express. A boulder on the highway? Anyway, delays from Warden Express Collectors to Kennedy, where the right lane is still blocked here. MTO's on scene. We have a tow truck here just hooking up a vehicle. And then the second problem on the East 401 approaching Markham Road and the collector is cleared out. Westbound, it's a maintenance crew approaching Salem. They may have been very slow in a live lane. They're in the right shoulder now approaching Salem, but it's very heavy from approaching the 412 to approaching Salem. And then slow with volume Kennedy to Bayview Express to Avenue Road Collectors and approaching Keele Express Collectors to Dixon. Southbound DVP ramp to Bloor, partially blocked, almost right at the end, almost at Castle Frank and Bloor. So it's a stalled vehicle and delays from Finch to the Bayview Bloor ramp. Southbound, northbound delays Eglinton to north of Lawrence. Southbound 427 still busy from Derry to the 409 thanks to the construction. And then eastbound 403, a new crash looking at it here east of Erin Mills in the left lane, delays from approaching Erin Mills. With the forecast, here's Carl Lamb.
2: We'll start with a mix of sun and cloud today across the GTA, and then we will have the cloud cover thickening up. That's when those rain showers and thunderstorms will start to fire up. Looks like it's going to time out closer to rush hour across the GTA. 26 is the guaranteed high, feeling like 31. And then tonight, still a few showers for the early evening, and then partly cloudy down to a low of 17. Your guaranteed high is 26.
18: Right now at Pearson Airport, mostly cloudy skies, 23 degrees, and a humid X of 27. 680 News Time, 9:33. GTA Sky Watchers are in for an astronomical double feature today with a partial solar eclipse this afternoon and then a meteor shower tonight, which has been described as the best one of the year.
15: 680's Jamie Palfer is here with some celestial news you can use.
19: It's a celestial doubleheader kind of day. One of the best meteor showers of the year, coinciding with a partial solar eclipse, an incredible display of celestial overlap. It starts just before 1 p.m. with that partial eclipse as the moon slips slightly in front of the sun. Not so great conditions with the clouds starting to ramp up around noon, but eye protection is still necessary. Other parts of the world, like Spain, are in total eclipse territory, and it could mean some incredible photos, according to CNN meteorologist Chris Warren.
22: Totality arrives while the sun is just above the horizon, setting the stage for a rare eclipse at sunset.
19: Here, the weather should be much better to watch the climax of the Perseid meteor shower tonight into early tomorrow morning. Then 2 weeks from now, it's a partial lunar eclipse. Jamie Pulfer, 680 News Radio.
18: Toronto Fire says an apartment fire downtown this morning was caused by another lithium-ion battery. Firefighters got the call to a unit on the fourth floor of 291 George Street near Dundas just before 6 a.m. They say two people were taken to hospital and one person went on their own. The fire is now out. Fires involving lithium-ion batteries have been a growing concern in the city. Fire Chief Jim Jessup has called them the greatest public safety risk facing the city of Toronto.
15: One man is in hospital after being hit by a vehicle in the downtown core. It happened in the Queen Street West and Augusta Avenue area just before 5:30 this morning. Paramedics say the victim was taken to hospital with serious but not life-threatening injuries. The vehicle did remain at the scene.
18: A Toronto mayoral candidate is getting the seal of approval from drivers for his latest campaign promise, as Brad Bradford says he will remove bike lanes on a portion of Bloor Street West. 680's Kevin Meisner is here with the story and reaction.
20: It's a surprisingly short stretch of bike lanes in question here along Bloor Street West of Kingsway, only about 3 kilometers, but many here argue the bike lanes have only made traffic worse. Lori runs a business here on Bloor near Royal York.
23: It's just more difficult for clients to get a parking spot, and it's like a traffic jam, and at rush hour with school, it's horrendous.
20: Myron says the slowdown on Bloor has meant spillover into the residential neighborhood.
24: I live on a side street here. Traffic starts redirecting onto the side streets, not the arterial roads. So now you have traffic where kids are playing, they're speeding. It's been a mess.
20: Candidate for mayor Brad Bradford says if elected, he'll pull the bike lanes out from South Kingsway over to Resurrection Road. Cyclists argue the bike lanes are vital to their safety, separating them from vehicle traffic. On Bloor near Royal York, Kevin Meisner, 680 News Radio.
15: Farmers in this province are hoping the planned expansion of the Ontario Food Terminal will lead to lower grocery prices. 680's Eva Franciscatos reports.
25: The food terminal in Etobicoke at Park Lawn in the Queensway moves about 2 billion pounds of produce across the country every year. And by the end of this year, the terminal is set to expand. The expansion is part of the federal government's $3 billion national food security strategy. The plan also includes opening two new food terminals and establishing opening or expanding 10 smaller food hubs by the end of 2028. Farmers tell CBC News the facility connects growers with consumers and that any investment is a benefit to all. The owner of a grocery store located inside the well tells CBC a bigger terminal will allow for more variety at better prices. One agriculture expert points out food inflation continues to be a problem, and it's nearly impossible to say without a reasonable doubt if food prices will actually drop. I'm Eva Fragiscados.
0: As rescue efforts in Colombia enter the third day, officials say the death toll from Monday's massive quake continues to rise. ABC's Faith Abube is in the hard-hit city of Cali with more.
5: We're in the middle of an army of community volunteers who have been digging through this rubble nonstop with their bare hands and buckets.
7: The death toll rising, at least 224 killed after that 7.4 magnitude earthquake struck Monday, toppling buildings, crippling roads, and damaging health centers in multiple cities.
0: Aid agencies consider the first 48 to 72 hours crucial for retrieving people alive, although that limit can be extended if they have access to food and water.
18: It was another win for the Toronto Blue Jays, who are slowly inching closer in the race to a wild card. 680 Simon Bennett has more.
20: Back-to-back wins against the Red Sox, who were baseball's hottest team until they got to Toronto. Some unlikely names getting it done.
8: And that's a game-tying RBI single for Brett Bateman.
9: Spencer Miles with his first big league save.
20: Yeah, a milestone. That's awful. Sorry. Toronto got the 5-3 win. How about Charles McAdoo and Brett Bateman? Not even with the big club. A week ago, were 1-2 in the order last night. Bateman, three hits in the first two games of this series. Speaking with Sportsnet's Hazel May.
10: I've been embraced. That's it. By the fans, by the team. They made it really easy for me just to, like, be myself.
20: Texas lost to the Jays within 2.5 games of the American League's last wild card, but the race is very crowded. Game three of the series goes tonight. Simon Bennett, 680 News Radio.
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1: This report is brought to you by Bel Air Direct, eastbound 401. Slow approaching the 427 to east of Kiel Express Collector. Stalled transport truck at Yonge and the Express. Tried to get off of the live lane into the shoulder, just couldn't make it. The driver was out with the hood up, and the hood's closed now, so maybe they'll try to get it going. Delays from east of Avenue Road in the Express to Yonge. And then slow Bayview to the 404 Express Collectors. Crash cleanup on the East 401 at Kennedy in the Express is blocking the right lane. Delays from Victoria Park Collectors and Warden Express. Westbound 401, that maintenance crew is gone approaching Salem. Still with a delay approaching the 412 to approaching Salem. Slow West 401 Kennedy to Bayview Express to Avenue Road Collectors and approaching Kiel Express Collectors to Dixon. The East Steeles ramp to the South 404 is shut down now. That's for emergency construction. and delays Finch all the way down to Bayview Bloor. The ramp to Bloor partially blocked with a stalled vehicle as you get deep into the ramp, so things are slow. Southbound 427, busy at Derry to the 409, thanks to the single lane construction that's long term, but things are improving on the 427 here as you come up to that ramp. And a crash on the eastbound 403. It's east of Erin Mills. The left lane's blocked, so you're getting by in the HOV and all the other ones. You do have a delay from Winston Churchill now to the crash east of Erin Mills. There's no shortcut for saving time, but saving money is simple. 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With the forecast, Carl Lim.
2: We'll have a mix of sun and cloud across the GTA, and then we start to see more cloud cover for the afternoon, and that's when we'll also have the rain showers and thunderstorms kicking up, too. We have a southwesterly wind today, gusting up to 40 kilometers per hour, so 26 is the guaranteed high, feeling like 31. And then for tonight, still some rain showers in the early evening before it dries out with a low of 17. For tomorrow, sun and cloud with a chance for a few showers and a high of 27. Your guaranteed high is 26.
15: We've got mostly cloudy skies at Pearson Airport. It is 23. Factor in the humidity, though, and it feels like 27. 680 News Time, 943.
0: Now time for the market update. Good morning, Mike Eppel.
3: Hey, sir. Good morning. Good morning, Irene. We've got a record breaker right off the bat here on Bay Street, the TSX Composite. Into the record books for the sixth day in seven. It's up 105 points at 36,581. The market getting an early lift from a 4.5% jump from Celestica. Air Canada is up 8.5%. Fresh five-year high for the airline, despite reporting a second-quarter loss and a revision on its outlook because of the sky-high price for jet fuel. Up goes Air Canada stock today. They are selling a 25% stake in Aeroplan to a couple of pension funds, or hedge funds, rather, and that might be giving a lift to the share price here. Wall Street's on a good start. The U.S. inflation rate, 3.5%, 3.4% specifically for July, which was in line with estimates. NASDAQ's up 155, Dow's up 75. At the Business Center, I'm Mike Eppel.
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0: It's cloudy in downtown Toronto. 22 degrees, feels like 27. Good morning. I'm Sarah Parrott.
15: And I'm Irene Preklett. Here are the top stories this hour.
0: A nice treat for sky watchers today, with not one but two celestial events taking place. There will be a partial solar eclipse this afternoon, starting just before 1. But due to our location, only a sliver of the sun will be covered, about 8%. And then tonight, it's the Perseid meteor shower, which is now at its peak, making it the best meteor shower of the year. Another fire in Toronto caused by lithium-ion batteries. This one happening in the downtown core at an apartment building on George Street near Dundas this morning. Two people were sent to hospital while one other person went on their own. This is just the latest in a series of fires involving lithium-ion batteries in the city. Now time for sports from Sportsnet 590 The Fan. Good morning, Rajesh Dave.
13: Hey, good morning, Sarah. The Blue Jays are picking up the pace against the Red Sox now, just 2.5 games back of the last wildcard spot after back-to-back wins over Boston this week. The Orioles, of course, along with the Guardians, Twins, and Tigers, all in the hunt right now as well. The Rangers holding that last wildcard spot. It's going to be Jose Siriano on the mound for the third of four against Beantown tonight. Starts at 7 o'clock on Sportsnet. More today, Baltimore, Minnesota at 1:40. Yankees, Mariners at 7 on Sportsnet+. Then it's the Dodgers Dodgers and Royals later at 10. Well, we're into the semis today at the National Bank Open. It's Iga Swiatek versus Elena Svitolina here in Toronto. Then Coco Gauff up against Elena Rybakina. For the men in Montreal, Rafa Hoder against Brandon Nakashima before Ben Shelton tries to continue his run at back-to-back titles as he faces Lerner Tien. Sportsnet 1 has coverage starting at 6. WNBA, the Tempo are back to work tonight as well, looking to snap their 9-game losing streak against the Wings. They'll tip off in Dallas at 8 o'clock. Toronto FC also gearing up for their big return to BMO Field this weekend after the World Cup took over for the majority of the summer. The Reds also set to introduce their newest acquisition, midfielder Nicholas Dorsch, this afternoon. And with the NFL preseason beginning tomorrow, the league's announcing today that the Jonas Brothers will be headlining their Australia Games halftime show next month. That's set for Thursday, September 10th for us here locally. That's between the Rams and 49ers from Melbourne. Sports at 15 and 45 past every hour, anytime at sportsnet.ca.
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0: It could be a make or break week in Washington for the Canada-U.S.-Mexico trade agreement on the heels of a report about the loss of hundreds of thousands of jobs. We're hearing the U.S. president could get a sneak peek at a proposed deal in days. Here's 680 Charlene Close.
7: There's a report that Canadian and American trade negotiators will present a draft proposal to U.S. President Donald Trump as soon as Monday, possibly even sooner. Canada-U.S. Trade Minister Dominic LeBlanc isn't tipping his hand, saying very little to reporters yesterday.
8: We've told you and we'll have something to say when the moment's right.
7: Prime Minister Mark Carney is on vacation in Italy right now, but his office says he will be back Monday. If CUSMA collapses, the Canadian-American Business Council warns 214,000 American and 102,000 Canadian jobs could be lost. But if it stays alive, the two countries will cash in on 235,000 jobs. Charlene Close, 680 News Radio.
0: Oh, U.S. President Donald Trump says he slipped away from Air Force One after a trip last month in Turkey because the Secret Service and military wanted him on a different plane due to a threat. Trump downplayed the unusual move yesterday, which saw him stow away in an airport catering container to sneak onto another plane while Air Force One was sent to the sky, essentially as a decoy. He also downplayed the risk to the White House officials, staff, and reporters he left on the plane. Coming up in 60 seconds, traffic and weather.
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0: 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Traffic and weather together on the ones. Here's Craig Gear.
17: Many issues underway. Some are causing delays. 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
1: Eastbound 401, couple of issues going, like one's at Young and the Express. It was that stalled truck. It was very much hanging into the right lane, the back end, and then it moved a bit, and then it was partially just sticking into the right lane, and then it moved again, and now it's firmly into that right shoulder. Again, it's at Young and the Express. It's no longer an issue, and no delay anymore. Delays approaching the 427 to east of Keele. Now it is slow from east of Avenue Road in the Express to Young in the Express, where this truck was jamming things up, and then a bit of a break, and then Bayview to the 404. It's probably going to slow from on and off from Avenue Road, or maybe east of Young to the 404 still, because it's fairly busy past the stalled truck. And then at Kennedy in the Express, right lane blocked for the crash cleanup that's happening here. MTO's on the scene. It's just one vehicle left. Hopefully you don't need to wait for a tow. The other one got towed away. It was two vehicles involved here at Kennedy in the Express. Delays from Victoria Park and the Collector's Warden Express. Westbound 401, no problems reported, but slow 412 to Salem, 404 to Bayview in the Express to Avenue in the Collector's, and then around the 400 Express Collector's to Dixon. Southbound 404 DVP, the ramp to Bayview Bloor partially blocked. It's the ramp to Bloor. That's how deep inside this ramp is. It's almost like Castle Frank. Partially blocked here. Delays on the DVP 404 from Finch all the way down to that Bayview Bloor ramp. Eastbound 403, crash east of Aaron Mills in the left lane. Cleanup underway. Partially blocked HOV lane now with a tow truck. Delays from Winston Churchill. When it comes to fighting for your rights, there's nothing tougher than a diamond. 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With the forecast, Carl M.
2: 26 is your guaranteed high for today. Feeling like 31 with the humidity. We have that southwesterly wind gusting up to about 40 kilometers per hour. And it's a mix of sun and cloud until it gets cloudier for the afternoon. And that's when the rain and thunderstorms will start to fire up. Closer to rush hour around the GTA. And then tonight, still some showers in the evening. And then we dry things out down to 17. And then for tomorrow, it is sun and cloud with a chance for a few showers in 27, but sunny and cooler for Friday with a high of 24. Your guaranteed high is 26.
0: And right now in downtown Toronto, we have a cloudy sky, 22 degrees, feels like 27. 680 News Time, 9:54.
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0: Sir Rod Stewart won't be able to continue his One Last Time farewell tour after undergoing a coronary stent procedure. Stewart has already canceled and postponed a few performances this tour. The 81-year-old was scheduled to perform through to early September in North America. He says he's already feeling better, but is disappointed he will not be able to finish the tour and looks forward to performing again soon. Coming up in business news in 60 seconds, Air Canada stock is climbing to a new altitude on the airline's latest quarterly earnings update. This is 680 News Radio.
21: 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And 8 times out of 10, it happens at home, not near a defibrillator. Average response time, over 8 minutes. Every minute without an AED, survival drops by 10%. 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
0: 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Here's Mike Eppel.
3: Hey, Sarah, good morning. The Toronto stock market setting another record right out of the starting gate this morning. The TSX higher by 115 points. It's up for a 6 day and seven, and the leadership coming from Air Canada, which is surging by 14%, up $3.92 at a fresh 5 year high at $31.19 per share. Air Canada late yesterday reported its quarterly earnings, a second quarter loss of just over $200 million as the airline has been hit by the surge in jet fuel costs, warning that that 50% increase in jet fuel will basically dent the earnings going forward. But maybe what's giving a big lift to the airline's performance today, the sale of a 25% stake in Aeroplan. The buyer is Blackstone Group, and along with that, the Quebec Pension Fund, the Caisse de dépôt, are paying about $2.5 billion for a 25% interest in Aeroplan. Again, Air Canada stock trading at a 5 year high this morning in response. Also looking at strength for Celestica, which is up 4.6% this morning. And that's a spillover effect from what's going on Wall Street, where the NASDAQ is surging another 140 points. And it's all about AI data suppliers and AI adjacent companies. CoreWeave is seeing its share price jump 19%, doubled its revenue in the latest quarter. Intel's up 4%. SpaceX up 2.8%. Supermicro is up 15%. Shares of Oracle and Micron both up 4%, and Bloom Energy up 14.75%. The Canadian dollar is steady at 71.86. The U.S. inflation rate came in line with estimates, up 3.4% in the headline, 2.5% in the core. Falling gas prices, or cooling gas prices last month, did keep inflation a little bit more tame, but analysts quick to point out that's probably going to reverse for the month of August. The price for gold right now is up $44 at $44.85. Oil is trading at $82.84. At the Business Center, I'm Mike Eppel.
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0: In Barrie, sunshine, 20 degrees, a few clouds, 21 in Orangeville. Downtown Toronto, it's partly cloudy, 22, feels like 27. 680 News Time, 10 o'clock.
27: Number one for breaking news, traffic, and weather. 680 News Radio Toronto.
15: Good morning. This is Wednesday, August 12th. I'm Irene Preklett.
0: And I'm Sarah Parrott. Here's what's making news this hour.
7: A rare celestial alignment today with a partial solar eclipse and peaking Perseid meteor shower.
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15: Despite the U.S. about to hit Canada with even more tariffs, the number of Canadians taking trips stateside jumped for a fourth month in a row.
29: Taking the battle over bike lanes to Bloor West, a candidate for mayor says if elected, he's going to tear out a portion of the bike lanes along Bloor west of Kingsway.
13: Jays Red Sox Part 3, the latest from the National Bank Open, and the Tempo are looking to stop their 9-game slide. Sports at 15.
3: It's a record-breaking morning for the TSX Composite, led by a 14% jump for Air Canada following the airline's latest quarterly earnings update. The NASDAQ being powered by AI and AI-adjacent companies up 170 points, business at 26.
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11: This report is brought to you by Bel Air Direct. Eastbound 401, slow approaching the 427 to the 400 express collectors through Kiel and the collectors, and then approaching Leslie to the 404. And then from Victoria Park collectors, Warden Express to Kennedy, where we've got this crash cleanup here, and that's got the right lane blocked off. Westbound 401, slow approaching the 412 to approaching Salem, 404 to Bayview Express to Avenue Road in the collectors, and then approaching the 400 to Dixon. Southbound 400 still slow, and it gets busy between Shepherd and the 401 still. Southbound DVP, the ramp to Bloor partially blocked almost at the end of the ramp at Castle Frank and Bloor. Delays from Finch all the way down to Bayview Bloor on the South 404 DVP. Eastbound 403, nice update here. That crash is all gone, taken care of out of the left lane. Eastbound 403. We had a problem as well, or a piece of this crash in the right shoulder, but it's completely cleared now. Delay is still heavy from Winston Churchill, but it's already improving. And you've got this long-term construction on the eastbound QEW east of Dorval. Long-term lane realignment delays on and off from Guelph Line. There's no shortcut for saving time, but saving money is simple. 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With the forecast, Carl M.
1: Your guaranteed high for today is 26. We'll have a mix of sun and cloud to start. Then the cloud cover builds in for the afternoon. Rain showers and thunderstorms also sweep in. And it looks like it's going to be closer to rush hour. And then for tonight, we'll still have some of those showers during the early evening, drying out through the overnight with a low of 17. Your guaranteed high is 26.
0: And right now in downtown Toronto, we have a partly cloudy sky. It's 22 degrees. Feels like 27. 680 News Time, 10:03.
15: A lot of people will be keeping their eyes to the skies, but will the weather cooperate? GTA sky watchers are being treated to a double feature today as the peak of an annual meteor shower coincides with a partial solar eclipse.
0: 680's Jamie Palfer is here with a preview.
2: It's a rare celestial alignment today, starting with that partial solar eclipse, and then
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2: A mega meteor shower. It's a 1-2 celestial punch, and we're not in the path of totality, so the moon will partially block the sun here, starting just before 1 p.m. But how's the weather going to impact your viewing? Meteorologist Carl Lamb.
1: Cloud cover will be starting to thicken up at that time as we get closer to the 1 o'clock hour, so the view this time, not all that great.
2: Even so, a reminder to wear special glasses to avoid eye damage. Tonight should be better viewing. It should be clear enough after the showers and thunderstorms to watch the Perseid meteor shower hitting its peak late tonight into early tomorrow morning. Then fast forward 2 weeks and another celestial flex with a partial lunar eclipse. Jamie Pulfer, 680 News Radio.
15: For the fourth month in a row, the number of Canadians traveling to the U.S. has jumped. But as the U.S. prepares to hit Canada with even more punishing tariffs, will more people be questioning their travel choices? 680's Mike Eppel reports from the Business Center.
3: Statistics Canada says that increase in stateside travel was driven by summertime road trips, with car travel by Canadians across the border rising 13% compared to a year ago. Air travel was still down 1%. Overall, cross-border visits from Canadians to the United States remains well below where it was prior to the trade war starting, down 29% compared to July of 2024, with a slight majority of Canadians still saying they have no intention to travel to the States in the next year. And whether that number improves at all could come down to next week's pending 50% tariffs on new Canadian goods, threatened by U.S. President Donald Trump as the trade talks progress in Washington. While Brand USA, the marketing arm of the U.S. tourism industry, launched a new campaign to woo Canadian travelers back, with the U.S. tourism industry taking a $4.5 billion hit in 2025. Mike Apple, 680 News Radio.
0: Toronto fire officials say a lithium-ion battery caused another apartment fire in the city this morning. Firefighters got the call to George Street in Dundas around 6 a.m. to a unit on the fourth floor. Three people were injured. Officials say paramedics took two people to hospital and one person admitted themselves. The fire is out. Toronto Fire says it has responded to 76 lithium-ion battery incidents so far this year, leading to two deaths and 14 injuries.
15: Hundreds of Toronto cyclists have used the bike lanes on Bloor this morning, but one mayoral candidate is calling for the removal of some of them, even though he voted to install them as a city councillor. 680's Kevin Meisner joins us from Bloor West with the story and reaction.
29: Some of the neighbors here believe the bike lanes have made congestion worse and they complicate getting from a street parking spot to the sidewalk. Lori runs a business here on Bloor near Royal York and says traffic wasn't as bad before the bike lanes.
5: It's just been a nightmare for every Etobicoke resident locally.
6: Do you hear it from your customers and clients sometimes?
5: When they can't get a parking spot or how long it took stuck in or employees being late.
29: Others wonder how many cyclists are actually being served.
8: I don't see very many bikes. It doesn't make sense on this stretch.
29: And Adele has noticed even fire trucks being affected by congestion.
9: First responders have big problems, and they're cutting through the smaller side streets in order to get to their locations, whereas they used to be able to travel along Bloor.
29: Of course, cyclists say the bike lanes improve their safety. Near Bloor and Royal York, Kevin Meisner, 680 News Radio.
0: Getting to and from Unionville GO Station is about to get complicated thanks to this weekend's Honda Indy. Since the racetrack is just steps away from the station, you won't be able to park there as of 6 this evening. Metrolink says all of the lots will be closed and all vehicles have to be removed before then. Passenger pickup and drop-off access are also unavailable. While the station is still open and trains are still running, Metrolink is recommending using Milliken or Centennial stations instead.
15: The BC Wild Service says many of the wildfires burning across the province have grown despite the winds easing. It says this speaks to the dryness and drought conditions in the area. There are roughly 100 fires burning across the province. About half are out of control. Firefighters from Mexico arrived yesterday to help battle the flames. The fire in the Bald Range area has forced more than 20,000 people from their homes.
0: Ottawa is announcing $34 million in funding to help communities across the country cope with climate change. 128 communities across Canada will receive funding for over 100 climate resilience projects. In Toronto, $140,000 will go towards developing a climate risk assessment for Toronto Water.
15: In Colombia, rescue efforts are into a third day following that massive earthquake. ABC's Faith Abube is in Cali with the latest.
10: Emergency crews working around the clock in a race against time to find survivors. A woman pulled from the rubble after being trapped for 36 hours under a collapsed building. People here clinging onto these moments of hope as officials say thousands of people are still missing, including 239 believed to be trapped beneath the rubble in hard-hit Cali.
15: The devastation is testing Colombia's new president as his government scrambles to ensure aid gets to the communities that need it most. Coming up in 30 seconds, we'll see if there's any movement for the price of gas.
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14: Due to a landmark tobacco settlement, you may qualify for a significant payment if you smoked regularly before November 20th, 1998 and were diagnosed with lung cancer, throat cancer, emphysema, or COPD. An August 31st claim deadline is approaching for Quebec diagnoses prior to March 12th, 2012. 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
15: 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Enpro predicts the price will not change at midnight. We're going to hold at $1.69.9 a liter.
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15: Time for Rogers Xfinity Internet. Traffic and weather together on the ones. Here's Craig Gear.
18: This report is brought to you by King's Plate, eastbound 401 slow Dixie to the 400 Express Collectors and through Keel and the Collectors. Approaching Leslie to the 404, express collector delays, and then at Kennedy and the express, everything's been cleared out here. This delay from Victoria Park express collectors to Kennedy is already improving, but it's going to rapidly improve. But you still got that delay from about Victoria Park. Westbound 401 still approaching the 412 to Salem, 404 to Bayview Express to Avenue Road in the collectors, and then approaching the 400 express collector delays to Dixon. Southbound DVP, the ramp to Bloor partially blocked, and according to traffic spotters, you still have a delay on the southbound 404 DVP from approaching Finch to Bayview Bloor. A northbound slow, Eglinton to past Lawrence, and delays on the eastbound QEW still from Walker's Line on and off to the lane realignment east of Dorval. Mississauga Road to Dixie as well. And the eastbound Gardner still pretty hefty from Humber Bridge to the Jarvis Ramp. It's slowly improving, but slowly. Westbound QEW slow 4 Drive to Trafalgar and busy Bronte to Brant. Don't miss out. The King's Plate is this Saturday. 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With the forecast, Carl M.
1: It is going to be a mix of sun and cloud to start today across the GTA, but then the cloud cover thickens up as we go toward the afternoon. The rain showers and thunderstorms will be here closer to rush hour around the downtown core, and temperatures getting up to 26, feeling like 31. And then we'll have those showers in the early evening before it dries out down to a low of 17. And for tomorrow, it is going to be a mix of sun and cloud with a chance for a few showers and a high of 27. Your guaranteed high today is 26.
0: Right now in downtown Toronto, it is partly cloudy, 22, feels like 27. 680 News Time, 10:13.
15: With the latest round of Trump tariffs set to take effect a week from today, there's a report a new Canada-U.S.-Mexico trade deal is close to being reached. The news comes as Canadians and American businesses warn of epic job losses without it. 680 Charlene Close reports.
7: The first person to get eyes on a draft deal will be Donald Trump. The Toronto Star reports Canadian and American negotiators will present him with the proposed agreement as soon as Monday, hoping to stave off more tariffs. Ian Lee is an associate professor of business at Carleton University. He tells City News the timing matters.
4: They're leaving it to the 11th hour, which doesn't give them a lot of wiggle room to go to Plan B.
7: The Canada-U.S. Business Council is out with the impact of the end of CUSMA. It predicts a loss of 214,000 American and 102,000 Canadian jobs. If it survives, the council projects 235,000 new positions on both sides of the border. Charlene Close, 680 News Radio.
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15: It is 23 degrees downtown, mostly cloudy skies. Good morning. I'm Irene Preklett.
0: And I'm Sarah Parrott. Here are the top stories right now.
15: GTA Skywatchers being treated to a double feature today as the peak of an annual meteor shower coincides with a partial solar eclipse. The moon will partially block the sun here starting just before 1, and the Perseid meteor shower peaks tonight but will continue setting off shooting stars until Friday. For the fourth month in a row, the number of Canadians traveling to the U.S. has jumped, but as the U.S. prepares to hit Canada with even more punishing tariffs, will more people be questioning those travel choices? StatsCan says the increase in stateside travel was driven by summer road trips, with car travel by Canadians across the border rising 13% compared to a year ago. Coming up after sports, your long-range weather details. Now, time for sports from Sportsnet 590, The Fan, for Josh Dave.
11: Irene, the Blue Jays are beginning to pick up some momentum now against the Red Sox this week on back-to-back wins as they look to make it three straight and take the series this evening at Rogers Center. Toronto's going with Jose Siriano in this one as they try and close the distance towards the Rangers for that last wild card spot, currently 2.5 games removed. It starts at 7:07 on Sportsnet. Just four left per side at the National Bank Open now as we get set for semifinal Wednesday here in Toronto and over in Montreal this evening. It's Iga Swiatek versus Elena Svitolina here at York University, and Coco Gauff facing Elena Rybakina. In Montreal, it's going to be Rafa Hoder against Brandon Nakashima, and then Ben Shelton looking to continue his run at a second straight title as he faces Lerner Tien. Some big NBA business news this morning. Reports have the LA Lakers being sold to American businessmen Jared Kushner and Bob Iger for just over $12 billion, a record-breaking price, according to ESPN. Both were involved in the expansion process in Vegas, but they pivoted to make an aggressive offer to buy the team from Mark Walter, who had bought a controlling interest from the team from the Buss family last year. WNBA, the Tempo looking to stop their 9-game slide. Maybe the Texas Heat has a solution. They'll tip off against Dallas tonight at 8 o'clock. And some swimming. The Pan Pacific Championships begin today down in California with Canadian phenom and 3-time Olympic champ Summer McIntosh. She's in the 200-meter freestyle, also repping Canada at the competition. Taylor Ruck, Mary Sophie Harvey, and Finley Knox. Sports at 15 and 45 past every hour, anytime at sportsnet.ca.
13: How would you improve your life if money was no object? Canadians have been trusting Capital Direct to close the divide between what they want and what they have for more than 20 years.

0: City News Time, 10:18.
1: ICE agents in the U.S. may soon be outfitted with electric shock gloves.
2: A notice published by the Department of Homeland Security indicates Immigration and Customs Enforcement plans to spend up to $20 million to purchase conductive distraction and de-escalation devices. Special gloves that can deliver painful electric shocks. They're intended to help ICE agents deal with combative subjects. The devices are made by a Kentucky company called Compliant Technologies and have been used by some jails and police departments. Civil rights advocates are expressing alarm at the plan. I'm Ben Thomas.
1: Ukrainian President Volodymyr Zelensky says Russia's Black Sea naval stronghold was damaged in a unique nighttime blitz. Zelensky says the Ukrainian military struck the base as well as air defenses, piers, and other port infrastructure. The governor of the affected region says hundreds of Ukrainian drones attacked overnight. Zelensky says intelligence shows Russia is planning another rapid mobilization of several hundred thousand Russians by the end of the year. Back here at home, a 50-year-old woman from Toronto facing drunk driving charges after rolling her vehicle in Cottage Country. Police say it happened yesterday afternoon in Gravenhurst. Paramedics responding to a call of a driver trapped after leaving the road. When paramedics and police arrived, they were able to get the woman out of the car. She was not hurt. OPP have charged the woman with impaired operation and driving over 80. Coming up, traffic and weather together.
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1: Time for Rogers Xfinity Internet, traffic and weather together on the ones. 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
9: This report is brought to you by Don Valley North Toyota, eastbound 401, new problems. So slow east of Dixie to the 400 Express Collectors. There's an issue, stalled vehicle at Islington in the Express with the left lane blocked off. It's a cube van just getting put onto the back of a flatbed. And then at the 400 in the Collectors, another stalled vehicle here. This is a straight truck getting hooked up to a heavy tow. That's in the right lane. So you've got that delay from Dixie to the 400. Express Collectors, heavier in the Collectors, past the split for sure. So you want to be in the Express to save some time. You're jammed up to Islington though in the Express. Just heads up, that's thanks to the stalled vehicle in the Express. Eastbound 401 slow approaching Leslie to the 404 Express Collectors, and problems at Kennedy in the Express are gone. Still with a bit of a delay around Victoria Park, but it's easing off. Westbound 401 delays approaching the 412 to Salem, 404 to Bayview Express to Avenue Road Collectors, and approaching the 400 to Dixon. Problems on the southbound DVP dealing with the ramp to Bayview Bloor have cleared away. It is slow from approaching Shepherd down to about south of Don Mills, and then from Bloor to the Richmond ramp. Northbound delays past Eglinton slows to north of Lawrence. On and off delays on the eastbound QEW from 3rd Line to East Doraville, just a short stretch of a delay now thanks to that lane realignment. Slow Mississauga Road to Dixie and the East Gardner, anywhere from Humber Bridge to the Jarvis Ramp, it's still crawling. And 40 Erie bound QEW, heavy zone, Ford Drive to Trafalgar, Burloke to Brant, and 40 Erie bound QEW, new stalled vehicle here approaching Nikola Tesla, that's in the right lane. Canadians love Toyota, and Don Valley North Toyota is one of the best places to get one. 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With the forecast, Carl Lamb.
10: A drier start today across the GTA until the afternoon when the cloud thickens up, and that's when we have the rain showers starting to move in, some thunderstorms as well, and a southwesterly wind gusting up to 40 kilometers per hour. So 26 will

0: feel like 31 today. And then for tonight, we'll have those showers in the early evening before it dries out with a low of 17. Tomorrow, there's only a slight chance for a few showers, but otherwise sun and cloud in 27 and cooler and sunny for Friday and 24. Your guaranteed high is 26.
1: Right now in downtown Toronto, partly cloudy, 23 degrees, feels like 27. 680 News Time, 1024.
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1: 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After a successful first season, the UK version of Saturday Night Live is coming back. 680's Eva Franciscatos reports.
5: The second season of Saturday Night Live UK will run for 6 episodes starting next month before taking a break and returning early next year.
6: Mission accomplished, Camilla. Still, I'm glad to be heading home. I just hate being any country where my mummy's not on the money.
5: British broadcaster Sky promised a fresh season of unpredictable must-watch TV and also said the entire 11-member cast will return. Guest hosts for the second season haven't been revealed, but the first season saw hosts like Tina Fey, Ted Lasso's Hannah Waddingham, and White Lotus's Amy Lou Wood. The first season also saw several musical guests, including the Foo Fighters and Miles Smith. Season 2 premieres on September 12th. I'm Eva Franciscatos.
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1: 680 News Time, 1026. That is time for the Dynamic Market Minute. Good morning, Mike Apple.
13: Irene, good morning. Shares of Air Canada are trading at the highest level since March of 2020 this morning after the company posted adjusted earnings and topped estimates with its second quarter results, even though they lost money on an operating and net basis. The airline also confirming the Blackstone Group, along with a couple of pension funds, are picking up a minority stake in the Aeroplan loyalty program, a 25% interest for $2.5 billion. That seems to be the positive catalyst for Air Canada share price right now. It's up 11%, $3 at $30.35 a share on the TSX. The TSX Composite Index, meantime, is hitting a record high for a sixth day in the past 7 trading sessions, also helped out by Celestica, up 6%, as it feeds off the massive moves I'm looking at AI stocks on Wall Street this morning, following stellar earnings from CoreWeave, Supermicro, and Lumentum Holdings. CoreWeave stock is up 20%, Supermicro is up 14%, Lumentum up by 11%, Bloom Energy, another AI-adjacent company, up 12.6% in early trade. The Nasdaq's up 192, the Dow Jones up 57. And this morning's update on U.S. inflation for the month of July showed a slight cool-down in headline inflation at 3.4%, core at 2.5%. Gas prices came down a little bit last month, as did certain categories of food. The big question is, will this be enough to keep the U.S. Federal Reserve from potentially raising interest rates next month? Odds right now are that they're going to be on hold, something, for the remainder of the year. The Canadian dollar up by a tenth of a cent, 71.87. That's a fresh two-month high for the loon. The price for gold up $53 at $44.95. That's the highest level since early June. At the Business Center, I'm Mike Apple.
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1: The sun rose this morning at 6:18. It will set at 8:26 this evening. We're on our way to a guaranteed high of 26, but feeling like 31 with the humidity. We do have some rain on the way, as well as the risk of thunderstorms. 6:80 news time, 10:30.
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5: This is Wednesday, August 12th. I'm Sarah Parrott.
1: And I'm Irene Preklett. Here's what's making news this hour.
13: It's mid-August. Where did the summer go?
19: It'll be Christmas before we know it.
13: We're taking a look at ways you can cram in as much fun as possible before back to school beckons.
5: The sky is doing all the things today.
20: Black hole sun.
5: A partial solar eclipse, a mega meteor shower, but will the weather rain on the celestial parade?
21: Another lithium-ion battery fire. Toronto Fire responded to a two-alarm call in the downtown core. Three people were sent to hospital.
22: A candidate for mayor is pitching a new battle over bike lanes in Toronto. Brad Bradford says the bike lanes through a section of Bloor West should be ripped out.
23: The Blue Jays are looking to go 3-for-3 against the Red Sox. We've got more from the National Bank Open today. Plus, what's happening with the tempo? Sports at 45.
13: It's a record-breaking morning on Bay Street with the TSX up triple digits with a six-year high for shares of Air Canada on the company's latest earnings. Business at 56.
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5: 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Here's Craig Gear.
24: All right, this report is brought to you by Dynamic Eastbound 401. The first problem at Islington and the Express has cleared. The other one at the 400 in the collectors is still there. Transport truck getting hooked up to a heavy tow. Eastbound 401 is slow east of Dixie to the 400 Express collectors. And then that's pretty much it. A bit slow through Leslie and the Express. Leftover volume through Warden in the collectors. But all the problems that caused that are gone. Now it is slow through Salem on the eastbound 401 now. Westbound delays approaching the 412 to approaching Salem. Between the 404 and Avenue Road, alternating express collectors, and approaching the 400, right around the 400 to Dixon, westbound delays. Southbound 404 DVP, slow approaching Shepherd to south of Lawrence, bit slow through Don Mills, and still busy from south of Bloor down to the Richmond ramp and even beyond as you approach the Gardner. Westbound Gardner, it's been pretty empty all morning. Eastbound, you've got a delay from Humber Bridge on and off to the Jarvis ramp still. Westbound QEW, slow 4 drive to Trafalgar, and then busy from Bronte to Brant. While other money managers follow the beat of the market, Dynamic acts because your money can't grow if it doesn't move. Learn more at dynamic.ca/active. With the forecast, here's Carl M.
0: We'll start with a mix of sun and cloud today across the GTA, and then we will have the cloud cover thickening up. That's when those rain showers and thunderstorms will start to fire up. It looks like it's going to time out closer to rush hour across the GTA. 26 is the guaranteed high, feeling like 31. And then tonight, still a few showers for the early evening, and then partly cloudy down to a low of 17. Your guaranteed high is 26.
1: Right now at Pearson Airport, mostly cloudy, 24 degrees, a humidex of 28. 6:80 news time, 10:33.
5: Well, you might not want to hear this, but summer is slowly slipping away, and here's a sure sign the season is coming to a close. The X will kick off next week with 4 weekends to go until back to school. It's now crunch time to squeeze in that beach day, road trip, or cottage getaway. 680 Scott Burnett joins us live with more, including some reaction. Good morning, Scott.
2: Good morning, Irene and Sarah. I'm not going to let the calendar hold me hostage, but I get it. Mid-August can be a scary time with the pressure to fill it with as much summer fun as possible.
3: It'll be Christmas before we know it.
6: Yeah, I'm going to do the bus stop tour today, and then tomorrow I'm going to go out to Niagara Falls and
8: be on the lake as much as possible.
19: Yeah, a little bit fun, meet friends, go out. Yeah.
2: So schools get back to it a little later than usual. This year, TDSB and TCDSB students don their backpacks September 8th, the day after Labor Day. 2 days earlier, on September 6th, the Toronto Public Pools closed for the season. Until then, go get some cannonballs in from 10 a.m. to 8 p.m. daily. Heck, tonight, you can take some tunes in by the lake. Hilary Duff and her Lucky Me tour hit RBC Amphitheater tonight and tomorrow. And, of course, the sights, the sounds, the tastes of the Canadian National Exhibition. That's right, the X gets going next Friday, August 21st. Will Mother Nature get in on the fun? We'll take a close look at your end-of-summer forecast coming up a little later this morning. Reporting live, Scott Burnett, 680 News Radio.
5: Well, it's a fun day for celestial lovers as a partial solar eclipse is happening on the same day as what will be a very active meteor shower. But as we hear from 680's Jamie Pulfer, the weather might get in the way of the views.
25: The sky is definitely showing off today. Black hole sun. A partial solar eclipse giving way to a mega meteor shower in a rare cosmic coincidence. North America is not on the path of totality, meaning the moon will only take a small bite out of the sun here today. Cloud cover also expected to be an issue when it starts just before 1 p.m. Just remember, you still need to wear eye protection. Then tonight should be much better viewing when the Perseid meteor shower hits its peak. Meteorologist Carl Lamb.
0: It looks like we will have enough clearing where it would be pretty good viewing, especially if you can get away from that light pollution. And the Perseid meteor shower is going to be from tonight into early tomorrow morning.
25: It's considered one of the best meteor showers of the year. And then another spectacle with a lunar eclipse in the next few weeks. Jamie Pulfer, 680 News Radio.
5: 680 News Time, 10:35. With the clock ticking down on the latest Trump tariffs against Canada, our country's top trade negotiator has reportedly warned that CUSMA trade talks could come to a screeching halt if those 50% tariffs take effect August 19th. Mike Eppel reports from the Business Center.
26: Five sources tell the Globe and Mail that Janice Charette delivered the tough talk message in a meeting last week with U.S. Trade Rep Jameson Greer, warning that the public mood in Canada would turn even further against U.S. President Donald Trump should he make good on his threat to impose the new tariffs next week. And Ottawa would not be able to rein in the reaction by provincial premiers, many who have already put in retaliatory tariffs. The tactic, though, goes against other reporting after Canada's Trade Minister Dominic LeBlanc met with Greer yesterday behind closed doors for talks, with indications a proposal could be on the U.S. President's desk by week's end to get those additional tariffs pulled back. American officials, meantime, tell the Globe they're optimistic a deal can be reached by August 19th, but the source saying that it might still be a tough sell if there are even a 10% tariff still in place against Canadian goods. Mike Eppel, 680 News Radio.
5: Toronto Fire is investigating another apartment fire involving lithium-ion batteries. 680's Alain Cavillon has more details.
27: The two-alarm fire occurred on the fourth floor of an apartment building on George Street near Dundas Street East just before 6 this morning. Three people were injured, one with non-life-threatening injuries. The extent of the injuries for the other two victims still unknown. The concern continues to grow when it comes to fires that are sparked by lithium-ion batteries. Toronto Fire says they've responded to 76 calls so far this year. There's been two deaths and a total of 14 people injured. As for the fire this morning, investigators still aren't sure what the battery was being used for. Alain Cavillon, 680 News Radio.
5: The man who wants Olivia Chow's job as mayor is capitalizing on another hot-button issue in Toronto, bike lanes. 680's Kevin Meisner getting reaction to Brad Bradford's pitch to rip them up on a portion of Bloor West.
28: The bike lanes here along Bloor roll through a section of the Kingsway neighborhood that has all kinds of storefront businesses. Myron says adding bike lanes here has been a mistake.
29: I'm not against bike lanes. However, from here to the South Kingsway, I don't see very many bikes. Congestion is awful. It's been a mess.
28: Others argue the bike lanes aren't well used and cause congestion for everyone else.
3: Especially with 75,000 Uber drivers that are constantly trolling for new customers along here. There are great routes for bikes to get downtown that are not exclusively Bloor Street.
28: Cyclists argue the bike lanes are necessary to separate them from vehicle traffic, making it safer on two wheels. Candidate for mayor Brad Bradford says if elected, he's going to rip this stretch of bike lanes out from Kingsway over to Resurrection Road. On Bloor near Royal York Boulevard, Kevin Meisner, 680 News Radio.
5: The Blue Jays are slowly closing the distance between them and the last playoff spot following back-to-back wins over Boston this week. 680's Rajesh Dave reports on the team going into their third of four against the Red Sox tonight.
23: The Bo Sox were baseball's hottest team until they got to Rogers Center just a couple of days ago. The Blue Jays with two straight wins over their division rivals, now just 2.5 games back of the Rangers for that last wild card spot. But of course, four other teams are also in contention. Jays legend Buck Martinez on the Fan Morning Show.
7: Anything is possible, as we've seen. I mean, so many teams in the history of the game have come out of the wild card race and gone on to play in the World Series. And I think the Blue Jays still have hopes that that can be done. And when you look at their schedule, it's pretty favorable.
23: Buck, of course, referring to the Yankees after this series, then the Rays and Yankees next week on the road. Jose Soriano will make his home debut tonight. It all starts at 7:07 on Sportsnet. I'm Virjesh Dave.
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12: This report is brought to you by Loblaws. Eastbound 401 slows east of Dixie to the 400 Express Collectors. The problem at the 400 in the Collectors is gone now. Slow approaching Leslie to the 404 Express Collectors. Bit slow through Warden. Still in the Collectors. Earlier problems, they're gone now. Westbound 401 slow approaching the 412 to Salem. McCowan to Kennedy in the Express. 404 to Bayview Express to Avenue in the Collectors and from the 400 to Dixon. Southbound 404 DVP, that eastbound Steeles ramp to the south 404 is reopened. Emergency road work complete. Delays approaching Shepherd to south of Lawrence through Don Mills. And then at the bottom end, south of Bloor 2 approaching the Gardner. Northbound DVP, slow between Eglinton and north of Lawrence. Northbound 400, bit of a delay now with this new stalled vehicle north of 88. That's in the right lane. And southbound 400, slow is approaching the 401. Toronto bound QBW, slow from just a bit as you get into that lane realignment east of Dorval. Heaviest stretches Mississauga Road to Dixie now on the eastbound QBW. The Gardner slow, Humber Bridge to Jarvis, on and off. Westbound, Gardner's great, QEW slow, Ford Drive to Trafalgar and Berloque to Brant. Now, 40 rebound QEW, we had a stalled vehicle approaching Nikola Tesla, but that's been cleared. 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With the forecast, Carl Lamb.
0: We'll have a mix of sun and cloud across the GTA, and then we start to see more cloud cover for the afternoon, and that's when we'll also have the rain showers and thunderstorms kicking up, too. We have a southwesterly wind today, gusting up to 40 kilometers per hour, so 26 is the guaranteed high, feeling like 31. And then for tonight, still some rain showers in the early evening before it dries out with a low of 17. For tomorrow, sun and cloud with a chance for a few showers and high of 27. Your guaranteed high is 26.
1: Right now, it is mostly cloudy and 24 degrees. 680 News Time, 1043.
5: Small businesses in this country are keeping close tabs on the trade talks with the U.S. A survey by the Canadian Federation of Independent Business finds 2 in 5 Canadian exporters say they sell products included in the next round of threatened Trump tariffs. 77% expect their revenues will drop, and 35% expect them to fall by at least 50%. The largest groups include those selling machinery and equipment, wood, forestry and building products, plastics, agricultural, food and beverage products, and arts and jewelry. The CFIB says few small firms can absorb a 50% tariff, and few can pass that cost on to customers while staying competitive. Coming up in 60 seconds, your top headlines and sports update.
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5: We have a partly cloudy sky in downtown Toronto, 23 degrees, 27, feeling like 27 with the humidity. Good morning, I'm Sarah Parrott.
1: And I'm Irene Preklett. Here are the top stories this hour.
5: It's the last hurrah of summer as we only have 4 weekends to go until back to school, putting some people in panic mode to squeeze in more fun. Here's another sign the season is close to ending. The X kicks off next Friday, but this is a good wake-up call to get going on any summer plans you've been putting off. Toronto Fire responded to yet another fire caused by a lithium-ion battery. It happened on the 4th floor of an apartment building on George Street near Dundas, landing 3 people in hospital. This is the 76th such incident in Toronto so far this year, with the fire chief calling lithium-ion batteries the greatest public safety risk facing the city. Now time for sports from Sportsnet 590 The Fan. Here's Vrajesh Dave.
23: Sarah, the Blue Jays are looking to go 3-for-3 against the Red Sox tonight as they continue the climb towards a wild card spot. Toronto's currently 2.5 games back of Texas for it, but 4 other teams are sandwiched in between right now, thickening the plot. Jose Suriano also ready to make his home debut in this one. He'll counter Ranger Suarez. It all starts at 7:07 on Sportsnet. We're into the semis this evening at the National Bank Open. Iga Swiatek and Elena Svitolina starting the party here in Toronto. They're going to be followed by a well-rested Coco Gauff, who advanced via walkover yesterday against Elena Rybakina. For the men in Montreal, Rafa Hoder against Brandon Nakashima, and Ben Shelton continuing his title defense against Lerner Tien. That'll be on Sportsnet 1 starting at 6. NBA notes, ESPN's reporting this morning that the LA Lakers are being sold to American businessmen Josh Kushner and Bob Iger for just over $12 billion. Kushner's the brother of Jared Kushner, President Trump's son-in-law, while Iger was the head of Disney up until earlier this year. WNBA, the Tempo are back to work this week, looking to snap their 9-game losing streak against the Wings. They'll tip off from Dallas at 8 o'clock. And with the NFL preseason beginning tomorrow, the league's announcing today the Jonas Brothers will be headlining their Melbourne, Australia Games halftime show next month. That's set for Thursday, September 10th for us here locally between the Rams and 49ers. Sports at 15 and 45 past every hour, anytime at sportsnet.ca.
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5: 680 News Time, 10:48. Frustrated wildfire evacuees from Summerland, BC are seeking out alternative sources of information to fill what they're calling a void from official channels. It comes as authorities warn against the risk of misinformation. The BC Wildfire Service says they're aware of residents' concerns.
18: We are working around the clock on the Bald Ranch fire to try to establish control lines, to try to establish tactics that can allow the safe return home. That is what we do on all of our fires. But even last night, without much wind, we were seeing very challenging conditions and quite significant growth in some areas of that wildfire.
5: The BC government has said property damage from the Bald Range fire is significant, but official damage assessments can't be taken yet. The federal health minister has announced $24 million to study the effects of cannabis on the brain.
19: Funded through the Canadian Institutes of Health Research, the group of 10 research teams from across the country will work together to study how cannabis affects the brain at various ages. The consortium aims to establish scientific evidence about both potential benefits and harms of cannabis. These include its effects on epilepsy, anxiety, post-traumatic stress disorder, sleep, mental health and brain development in youth and during pregnancy. Researchers will also recruit more than 3,000 people of all ages and collect data about brain function, mental health, and substance use across the lifespan. Lisa Laporte, The Canadian Press, Toronto.
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12: 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Problem-free on the eastbound and westbound 401, but slow eastbound east of Dixie to the 400. And then approaching Leslie to the 404 thereabouts, Express Collectors, and through Salem. Westbound 401 slow, approaching the 412 to approaching Salem. Kennedy to the 404, Express Collectors, and Yonge to Avenue Road in the Collectors. So Express better past the 404, and then slow 400 Express Collectors to Dixon. Seth 404 DVP is busy, approaching Shepherd to Seth of Lawrence, and about Don Mills to the Bayview Bloor exit. Northbound delays between Eglinton and approaching York Mills. Northbound 400, bit of a delay here getting by this stalled vehicle taken out the right lane north of 88. And no delays southbound. It's all good, especially at the bottom there as you come down towards the 401. Toronto bound QEW busy just a touch through that lane realignment at Dorval, east of Dorval. That's long term. And then Mississauga Road to Dixie. Eastbound Gardner, I guess somewhat improving, but still busy approaching Jamison to It was just the Spadina ramp, but now I see a lineup at the ramp to Jarvis again, so you've got to slow down coming into downtown. With a Subaru, you get more standard features than you'd expect and great lease and finance offers you won't want to miss. 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With the forecast, Carl M.
0: 26 is your guaranteed high for today. Feeling like 31 with the humidity. We have that southwesterly wind gusting up to about 40 kilometers per hour. And it's a mix of sun and cloud until it gets cloudier for the afternoon. And that's when the rain and thunderstorms will start to fire up. Closer to rush hour around the GTA. And then tonight, still some showers in the evening. And then we dry things out down to 17. And then for tomorrow, it is sun and cloud with a chance for a few showers in 27, but sunny and cooler for Friday with a high of 24. Your guaranteed high is 26.
5: Right now in downtown Toronto, it's mostly cloudy. We're at 23 degrees. It feels like 27. 680 News Time, 10:53.
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5: The collapse of the Canada-U.S.-Mexico trade agreement could lead to the loss of hundreds of thousands of jobs. A new report weighing the consequences comes as rumblings of a draft deal being prepared for the U.S. president.
7: The pressure to get a deal done is growing since a week from today is when the next round of Trump tariffs are set to hit. Canadian trade reps are meeting with their U.S. counterparts in Washington this week. If they can't find common ground, the Canadian-American Business Council warns of epic job losses. CEO Beth Burke tells the CBC 214,000 American and 102,000 Canadian positions will be gone.
9: It means real jobs and security and stability at a time where affordability is front and center for so many Canadians and Americans.
7: There are rumblings out of Washington. A draft deal will be presented to Donald Trump as soon as Monday. Prime Minister Mark Carney is currently vacationing in Italy. His office says he's due back on Monday. Charlene Close, 680 News Radio.
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5: Now the Dynamic Market Minute. Here's Mike Eppel.
29: Well, Sarah, good morning. It's been a money-making morning for most of the major markets. The TSX Composite rising and into the record books for the sixth day in the past seven. And a lot of this has to do with what Air Canada is doing on the market this morning, hitting its highest price point since March of 2020 after the airline, along with its quarterly earnings update late yesterday, announced the sale of a 25% stake in the Aeroplan Points program to Blackstone and a group of pension funds for a price point of about $2.5 billion. Air Canada reported a loss U.S. in its second quarter. It's been hammered by higher jet fuel costs, which it says went up 50% year to year, and it's actually cut its guidance as a result. Still, stocks up 230, 8.5%. At one point, Air Canada shares were up by 15% this morning, right now at $29.59 a share. The TSX up 113 points. Air Canada is one of the top performers so far, along with shares of Enbridge, heavily traded, up by 0.5%. TELUS is down 1.1%, and Cenovus up by 1.25%. And once again, the gold stocks are getting a lift with the price for the precious metal at its highest level since early June, gaining $40 at $44.81. Barrick, Agnico, Kinross, they're all up by 2% on the day. Wall Street's got the Dow Jones down slightly, 24 points. I'm seeing a drop here for shares of Apple and Microsoft. The NASDAQ, though, is getting a big lift from AI data supply companies, CoreWeave, Lumentum, Supermicro, several others, all skyrocketing once again this morning. CoreWeave stock has been up by as much as 20% after its revenue doubled, and it raised its guidance. The Canadian dollar is steady, 71.83, very limited reaction to the CPI data out of the States, which came in line with estimates, up 3.4% for July. At the Business Center, I'm Mike Eppel.
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5: Niagara Falls, cloudy, 24 degrees, partly cloudy, 22 in Orillia. Downtown Toronto, partly cloudy, 23, feels like 27. 680 News Time, 11 o'clock.
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5: Good morning. This is Wednesday, August 12th. I'm Irene Preklett. And I'm Sarah Parrott. Here's what's making news this hour.
16: What are your plans to fill the end of summer?
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16: Well, that's one option. I'll have a rundown of what's on tap in Toronto to keep your mind off Labor Day and beyond.
5: It's a celestial doubleheader kind of day.
30: Starlight.
5: One of the best meteor showers of the year coinciding with a partial solar eclipse, and how the forecast factors in.
31: The current phase of bridge work on the 404 near Bloomington is almost done. Lanes should be opening early next month.
32: If you go to and from Unionville GO Station, find an alternate plan. The Honda Indy taking over Markham, so you won't be able to park there starting this evening.
33: The Jays looking for three straight wins against Boston tonight at Rogers Centre. We've got more from the National Bank Open and how the Toronto Tempo are looking to stop their nine-game skid. Sports at 15.
34: Another record on Bay Street. It's up by more than 100 points. The price for oil pulls back a little. And a mixed day on Wall Street after inflation was in line with expectations. Business at 26.
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35: That is time for Rogers Xfinity Internet. Traffic and weather together on the ones. Here's Craig Gear.
12: This report is brought to you by Lexus of Oakville. Bit of a delay on the northbound 400 with this stalled vehicle from 88 to north of there. It's crossing around line 9, so that's where it is. So north of 88, and they've got the right lane blocked off. So a delay northbound 400, southbound's pretty empty. Westbound 401 slow approaching the 412 to approaching Salem. And then from about... the 404, approaching the 404 to pass Leslie in the express, and then slowing the collectors between Yonge and Avenue Road. So it's pretty empty here now on the westbound 401. It's still busy around the 400 express collectors to Dixon, but this is much better. Things are calming down. Eastbound 401 is slow east of Dixie to the 400 express collectors on and off, and then out through Salem. Southbound 404 DVP is slow, approaching Shepherd to south of Lawrence, Don Mills to Bayview Bloor. Northbound delays Eglinton to north of Lawrence. Eastbound Gardner is still slow. You get a bit of a break in this chunk, but approaching Jamison to around the Jarvis ramp, still on and off delays. And QEW westbound, busy 4 Drive to Trafalgar and Bronte to Brandt. 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With the forecast, Carl M.
0: Your guaranteed high for today is 26. We'll have a mix of sun and cloud to start. Then the cloud cover builds in for the afternoon. Rain showers and thunderstorms also sweep in. And it looks like it's going to be closer to rush hour. And then for tonight, we'll still have some of those showers during the early evening, drying out through the overnight with a low of 17. Your guaranteed high is 26.
3: Right now in downtown Toronto, partly cloudy, 23 degrees. It feels like 27. 680 News Time, 11:03.
35: The signs are there. School supplies, pumpkin spice, and Halloween costumes now in some stores. Then there are those trees that have gone rogue and have decided to start changing color. While fall is knocking on our doorstep, there is still lots of summer left in the GTA. 41 full days to be exact.
3: So what's on your summer to-do list, and will the weather cooperate? 680's Scott Burnett is finding out and joins us live with more. Scott.
4: Yeah, Sarah, I'm not going to let the calendar hold me hostage, but mid-August means we're in the thick of the fun, but the idea of Labor Day and back to school starts to linger, so keeping busy is key.
6: I'm already back from a vacation, but yeah, I won't mind another one, of course.
7: Tomorrow I'm going to go out to Niagara Falls.
8: Just be on the beaches.
4: What to do. The Ontario Honda Dealers Indy goes this weekend by the Roar, but the Roar will not be by the lakeshore, instead taking over the area around Unionville Go Station in Markham. The Toronto Waterfront Night Market at Hotel X on the X grounds goes this weekend as well. Of course, the X getting underway next Friday and running until September 6th. The kids head back to class September 8th, but just because the summer begins to wind down after that, I'm here to tell you there's always something to look forward to. That's right. Your friendly Down Under Rockers AC/DC will be playing Rogers Stadium September 16th. So will the weather be playing nice to end this summer? Environment Canada meteorologist Simon Legault tells me summer will be going out on a mild note.
9: We don't expect really warm temperatures, so very close to normal temperatures, so it's more easy to be outside, and nothing major storm-wise as well. So pretty seasonal temperatures and precipitation that is heading our way.
4: Hot take. I'm a big fan of the mildness. Should be nice. Reporting live, Scott Burnett, 680 News Radio.
35: Well, hopefully the weather will cooperate in the GTA for two celestial events with a partial solar eclipse this afternoon, then a meteor shower tonight. Here's 680's Jamie Pulfer.
11: It's a celestial doubleheader kind of day. One of the best meteor showers of the year, coinciding with a partial solar eclipse, an incredible display of celestial overlap. It starts just before 1 p.m. with that partial eclipse as the moon slips slightly in front of the sun. Not so great conditions with the clouds starting to ramp up around noon, but eye protection is still necessary. Other parts of the world, like Spain, are in total eclipse territory, and it could mean some incredible photos, according to CNN meteorologist Chris Warren.
18: Totality arrives while the sun is just above the horizon, setting the stage for a rare eclipse at sunset.
11: Here, the weather should be much better to watch the climax of the Perseid meteor shower tonight into early tomorrow morning. Then 2 weeks from now, it's a partial lunar eclipse. Jamie Pulfer, 680 News Radio.
3: Toronto Fire says an apartment fire downtown this morning was caused by another lithium-ion battery. Firefighters got the call to a unit on the fourth floor of 291 George Street near Dundas just before 6 a.m. They say two people were taken to hospital. One person went on their own. Fires involving lithium-ion batteries have been a growing concern in the city. Fire Chief Jim Jessup has called them the greatest public safety risk facing Toronto.
35: Bridge work on a section of the 404 in York Region is almost done. 680's Jordan Kerr with more.
31: The MTO has been working on the bridges on the 404 between Stovall Road and Mulock since 2024. The latest work zone has been on the northbound 404 north of Bloomington, where it's been reduced from 3 lanes to 2 since April. For the majority of that time, it's been the right lane closed off, but with less than a month left to go on this section, it's been switched to the left lane. This has been causing some delays during the rush hours, more so than the previous lane set up. Luckily, it won't be for much longer. The work at this site is set to be done September 8th. And while it's unknown which bridge will be worked on next, the whole project is scheduled to be complete by the end of this year. Jordan Kerr, 680 News Radio.
3: Getting to and from Unionville GO Station is about to get complicated. 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
32: It's all thanks to this weekend's Honda Indy. The racetrack just steps away from the station, so you won't be able to park there as of 6 this evening. Metrolinx says all of the lots will be closed and all vehicles have to be removed before then. Passenger pickup and drop-off access also unavailable. While the station is still open and trains are still running, Metrolinx recommending using Milliken or Centennial stations instead. Alain Cavillon, 680 News Radio.
35: The busy stretch continues for the Jays tonight as they gear up for their third of four against the Red Sox at Rogers Center. Here's 680's Vrajesh Dave.
33: Up until the start of this week, the Red Sox were baseball's hottest team, fresh off a 15-game heater last month. The Blue Jays able to slow them down, though, with a couple of wins, and now remain just 2.5 games back of the Rangers for a playoff spot. But of course, the Orioles, Guardians, Twins, and Tigers are in the hunt as well. Jays icon Buck Martinez on the Fan Morning Show looking ahead to what's next after Boston.
1: You know, they play the Yankees and Tampa Bay. Then they have Kansas City, Seattle, Cleveland, Kansas City, Oakland. It's a pretty favorable stretch in the schedule, so I think they have to look at that. And then obviously, you can't look too far ahead with the Red Sox in town, but you have to continue to focus and just try to win every single game. And then you'll figure out what happens at the end of September.
33: We'll also get to see Jose Soriano make his home debut in this one. It all starts at 7:07 on Sportsnet. I'm Vrajesh Dave.
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0: 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Here's Craig Gear.
5: This report is brought to you by Lexus of Oakville. So it's pretty much just delays going on. We had that stalled vehicle, though, on the northbound 400 causing a delay. So this is really the only problem going right now. So it's north of 88 and blocking the right lane. So a bit of a delay northbound 400. Southbound's nice and good. Even down at the bottom. Eastbound 401 slows east of Dixie to the 400 Express Collectors, and then bunches about Leslie to the 404 Express Collectors and through Salem. Westbound 401 slow approaching the 412 to approaching Salem, about Victoria Park to Avenue Road, on and off delays. It's heavier in the Express to about Leslie, and then it starts to slow heavier in the Collectors on and off to Avenue, and then from the 400 Express Collectors to Dixon. South 404 DVP is slow approaching Shepherd to south of Lawrence. Northbound delays Eglinton to north of Lawrence. Still slow on the east Gardner approaching Jamison to Spadina. And line up at the ramp to Jarvis now as well. Westbound QEW, busy 4 drive to Trafalgar and Bronte to Brands. With the forecast, here's Carl Lamb.
6: It is going to be a mix of sun and cloud to start today across the GTA, but then the cloud cover thickens up as we go toward the afternoon. The rain showers and thunderstorms will be here closer to rush hour around the downtown core, and temperatures getting up to 26, feeling like 31. And then we'll have those showers in the early evening before it dries out down to a low of 17. And for tomorrow, it is going to be a mix of sun and cloud with a chance for a few showers and a high of 27. Your guarantee high today is 26.
1: Right now in downtown Toronto, it is partly cloudy, 24 degrees, feels like 28. 680 News Time, 11:13.
0: It could be a make or break week in Washington for the Canada-US-Mexico trade agreement. On the heels of a report about the loss of hundreds of thousands of jobs, we're hearing the U.S. president could get a sneak peek at the proposed deal. Here's 680 Charlene Close.
7: There's a report that Canadian and American trade negotiators will present a draft proposal to U.S. President Donald Trump as soon as Monday. Possibly even sooner. Canada-U.S. Trade Minister Dominic LeBlanc isn't tipping his hand, saying very little to reporters yesterday.
8: We've told you and we'll have something to say when the moment's right.
7: Prime Minister Mark Carney is on vacation in Italy right now, but his office says he will be back Monday. If CUSMA collapses, the Canadian-American Business Council warns 214,000 American and 102,000 Canadian jobs could be lost. But if it stays alive, the two countries will cash in on 235,000 jobs. Charlene Close, 680 News Radio.
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0: It is 24 degrees, feeling like 28 with the humidity, with mostly cloudy skies. Good morning. I'm Irene Preklick.
1: And I'm Sarah Parrott. Here are the top stories this hour.
0: Well, if you are like many of us, you might be asking yourself, where did summer go? We're almost halfway through August and the X opens next week. School supplies, pumpkin spice, Halloween costumes now in some stores, but there is still lots of summer left in the GTA, 41 full days to be exact, and it looks like we are in for at least seasonal temps for most of the rest of this month. Toronto Fire says an apartment fire downtown this morning was caused by another lithium-ion battery. It happened on George Street near Dundas this morning. Officials say two people were taken to hospital and one person went on their own. The fire chief has called fires involving lithium-ion batteries the greatest public safety risk facing the city. Coming up after sports, we'll have the latest on rescue efforts in Colombia. Now, time for sports from Sportsnet 590, The Fan, for Josh Dave.
12: Irene, the Blue Jays are picking up the pace against the Red Sox now, just 2.5 games back of that last wild card spot after back-to-back wins over Boston this week. Of course, the Orioles, Guardians, Twins, and Tigers all in the hunt right now as well. The Rangers currently holding that last playoff spot. It's going to be Jose Soriano on the mound for the third of four tonight at Rogers Center. It starts at 7:07 on Sportsnet. Into the semis today at the National Bank Open, it's Iga Świątek versus Elena Svitolina here in Toronto, and it's Coco Gauff facing Elena Rybakina. For the men in Montreal, Rafa Hoder against Brandon Nakashima. Then Ben Shelton tries to continue his run at back-to-back titles. He's going to face Lerner Tien. Sportsnet 1 has wall-to-wall coverage starting at 6. WNBA, the Tempo are back to work tonight, middle of the week, looking to snap their 9-game losing streak against Dallas. They'll tip off against the Wings at 8 o'clock. Toronto FC, meanwhile, gearing up for their big return to BMO Field this weekend after the World Cup took over for much of the summer. The Reds also getting set to introduce their newest acquisition, midfielder Nicholas Dorsch, later this afternoon. And with the NFL preseason beginning tomorrow, the league's announcing today that the Jonas Brothers will be headlining their Australia Games halftime show next month. That's set for Thursday, September 10th for us here locally between the Rams and 49ers from Melbourne. Sports at 15 and 45 past every hour, anytime at sportsnet.ca.
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0: 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As rescue efforts in Colombia enter their third day, officials say

0: forms of cancer is showing some positive results, and it looks to get approval in the U.S.
1: Pancreatic cancer is one of the deadliest cancers there is. It's rarely caught in the early stages because people don't have symptoms until it's very advanced. By the time people see a doctor, the disease has spread to their other organs, making pancreatic cancer hard to treat. In the past, chemotherapy was a main treatment option, but new research on an experimental drug is promising to help people with the disease survive longer. Diraxonrasib is a new pill that stops specific proteins from creating more pancreatic cancer cells. In people who took the medication once daily, the risk of death was cut by 60% and survival time was doubled. Right now, diraxonrasib is still under review by the FDA, but if fully approved, it could be a game changer in the fight against pancreatic cancer. I'm Alex Stone.
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5: 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After I retired, I found tennis. 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And that's where Kintec comes in. 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Kintec enabled me to have longevity in the things that I enjoy doing.
0: 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Time for Rogers Xfinity Internet. 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Here's Craig Gere.
6: This report is brought to you by Diamond and Diamond Lawyers. So northbound 400, north of 88. That looks like the stalled vehicle here is gone, but replaced with a new issue. This time it's around King. So around King Road, the right lane's blocked off with a stalled vehicle on the northbound 400. Not spotting a big delay getting by that. And delays north of 88 are vanished as well, have vanished. Southbound is pretty good. Still a bit slow now again. So we had it empty, but a bit slow once again, south of Shepherd to the 401 ramps. And it's mostly people joining eastbound. Eastbound 401 slows east of Dixie to the 400 express collectors, through Kiel Express and collectors, and out through Salem. Westbound 401 slow approaching the 412 to approaching Salem. 404 to Bayview, express collector delays, and from the 400 express collectors to Dixon, it's busy. Southbound 404 DVP is slow approaching Shepherd to south of Lawrence, and about Don Mills to Bayview Bloor. Northbound delays Eglinton to approaching York Mills. So we still have a delay on the east QEW anywhere between Mississauga Road and Dixie. And the eastbound Gardner's backed up from Jamison to the Jarvis ramp. Westbound Gardner's remained empty pretty much all morning. The QEW is slow from Ford Drive to Trafalgar and Bronte to Brandt. You paid for your disability benefits and now the insurance company says no. Call Diamond & Diamond, Canada's largest injury law firm with over 65 lawyers, 1-800-567-HURT. With the forecast, Carl Lim.
7: A drier start today across the GTA until the afternoon when the cloud thickens up, and that's when we have the rain showers starting to move in, some thunderstorms as well, and a southwesterly wind gusting up to 40 kilometers per hour. So 26 will feel like 31 today, and then for tonight, we'll have those showers in the early evening before it dries out with a low of 17. Tomorrow, there's only a slight chance for a few showers, but otherwise sun and cloud in 27, and cooler and sunny for Friday in 24. Your guaranteed high is 26.
0: Right now at Pearson Airport, mostly cloudy, 25 degrees. Factor in the humidity, though, and it feels like 29. 680 News Time, 1123.
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2: Toronto police continue to search for a missing North York woman. City's Karen Ciolan is in the neighborhood where she was last seen.
3: Level one search is currently underway for 63-year-old Anne Marie, who is known to take walks in this area of Eglinton Avenue and Bermondsey Road. Police do have a command post set up, as they do hope to get as many eyes on this investigation as possible. Now, police say this is the highest priority search they have for missing people, as they are growing increasingly concerned for Anne Marie's well-being. She was last seen in this area shortly before 6 o'clock Saturday night. She is described as 5 feet 7 inches tall. She has a slim build with shoulder-length blonde hair. She was last seen wearing a white top, black pants, reading glasses, and brown running shoes.
2: Police say she speaks with a Scottish accent, that she is approachable but may be confused. The command post is now at the Victoria Village Community Center. Coming up, another day, another record high on Bay Street.
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2: 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That's time for the Dynamic Market Minute. Here's Chris McCusker.
6: Well, Irene, if you were keeping track, Bay Street is now on track to close at a record for a sixth time in the last 7 days. So right now it's up by 126 points, 36,602. And really, shares in Air Canada, the star of the show today, that stock up by 8.5%, getting close to its highest price since 2020, right now at $29.60 a share. Now, the airline reported earnings after the bell yesterday, and it did cut its outlook because of increased fuel costs, but it also announced that it would sell a stake in its Aeroplan loyalty service, and that confirmed a report from earlier this week. Now, speaking of fuel prices, oil is now higher for a fifth day. It was looking at a slight pullback, but up by just 2 cents now, $83.22. U.S. crude oil inventory surged by the most since January of 2023, up by 17.4 million barrels last week. Gold futures higher by $43 to $4,483. And then our loonie is steady right now. It's up 3 one-hundredths, 71.85 cents U.S. Now, in the U.S., the latest inflation reading, somewhat subdued for July, up by 2.5% from a year ago. Scott Anderson is chief U.S. economist at BMO Capital Markets.
7: We knew we were going to see a big drop again in oil prices, and gasoline has come down from the summer driving season. So we're starting to see that playing into the numbers. The question is whether we were going to get relief on the services side, where again, the weaker labor market may be helping here, because we did see a tame average hourly earnings reading.
6: The Dow is down 27 points at the moment. The S&P higher by 16 and the NASDAQ up by 109. As it stands right now, there is a 39% chance we see a hike by the U.S. Federal Reserve on September 16th. I'm Chris McCusker.
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6: Good morning. This is Wednesday, August 12th. I'm Sarah Parrott.
2: And I'm Irene Preklett. Here's what's making news this hour.
11: The countdown to Labor Day means it's time to cram in all the summer fun.
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13: A rare celestial alignment today with a partial solar eclipse and peaking Perseid meteor shower.
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15: Concern from fire officials continues to grow following another lithium-ion battery fire. Three people are in hospital with injuries.
16: Blue Jays have their 3-4 against the Red Sox. We've got more from the National Bank Open, and the Tempo are back in action. Sports at 45.
17: Another record high on Bay Street. It's up by more than 100 points. And a mixed picture on Wall Street with the NASDAQ up by more than 100 after a tame inflation reading. Business at 56.
2: 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Traffic and weather together on the ones. 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
18: This report is brought to you by King's Plate. Problems on the North 400 at King Road. Right lane blocked with a stalled vehicle. No delay right now. Southbound slow, south of Shepherd to the 401 again. Eastbound 409, transport truck involved crash here on the East 409, and it's approaching Kipling. Traffic spotter saying the right lane's been taken out. You do have a delay from approaching Martin Grove all the way to the 401, but extra heavy as you come up to approaching Kipling, as you come up to where the crash is here. Eastbound 401 slow east of Dixie to Keele Express Collectors and through Salem. Westbound delays 412 to Salem, 404 to Bayview Express Collectors, and 400 to Dixon. South 404 DVP slow approaching Shepherd to south of Lawrence. Don Mills to Bayview Bloor. Northbound delays Eglinton to approaching York Mills. Still pretty slow here on the eastbound Gardner, anywhere from Jameson to Jarvis Ramp. Jarvis Ramp is actually moving well now, but it might slow again. We'll keep an eye on it. Westbound QEW delays 4 Drive to Trafalgar, and pretty filled in from Bronte to Brant. Don't miss out. The King's Plate is this Saturday. Secure your tickets today before they sell out at kingsplate.com. With the forecast, Carl M.
19: We'll start with a mix of sun and cloud today across the GTA, and then we will have the cloud cover thickening up. That's when those rain showers and thunderstorms will start to fire up. Looks like it's going to time out closer to rush hour across the GTA. 26 is the guaranteed high, feeling like 31. And then tonight, still a few showers for the early evening, and then partly cloudy down to a low of 17. Your guaranteed high is 26.
2: Right now at Pearson Airport, we're almost there. It is 25 degrees, but it feels like 29 with the humidity, with mostly cloudy skies. 680 News Time, 11:33.
6: The clock is ticking on the summer season as it's almost the middle of August, which is making some a little antsy as they try to fit more plans into their schedule. But there are 4 weekends left before Labor Day hits, and that should be plenty of time for a little getaway.
2: 680 Scott Burnett is here live with some reaction to the season coming to a close and how the weather is shaping up. Scott.
11: Well, Irene, when it comes to filling in these last precious weeks of summer, I think these people have the right idea.
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23: I've never taken one of those. I think it's about time. Be a tourist in your own city kind of thing. Keeping up, coming up this weekend, it's the Ontario Honda Dealers Indy, but the roar this year not by the lakeshore, instead happening up in Markham around Unionville Go Station. One of the most anticipated events of the year, the C&E gets going next Friday. You'll catch me on the chairlift and the Polar Express exclusively. My two favorites, always has been, always will be. And this year's lineup of musical acts at the X is also pretty epic. Shaggy performing at the Banchel August 23rd. There's also Biff Naked, The Trues, Matthew Good, Tom Cochran. The X closes September 7th. Kids go back to school on the 8th. As for the long-range weather outlook, Environment Canada meteorologist Simon Legault tells me it'll be seasonal and mild.
24: Here and there we can have some days above 30 degrees, but mainly it's going to be quite seasonal temperature for Toronto. So right now the normal would be around 26, 27 degrees. And that's what we expect for the coming weeks. There's going to be some days with rain, but nothing major that we can see. But yeah, that's very good stuff for the end of the season, I would say.
23: 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Reporting live, Scott Burnett, 680 News Radio.
2: It's a double shot for sky watchers today with a partial solar eclipse coinciding with an annual meteor shower. Here's 680's Jamie Pulfer.
13: It's a rare celestial alignment today, starting with that partial solar eclipse, and then
14: your sky full of stars.
13: A mega meteor shower. It's a 1-2 celestial punch, and we're not in the path of totality, so the moon will partially block the sun here, starting just before 1 p.m. But how's the weather going to impact your viewing? Meteorologist Carl Lamb.
19: Cloud cover will be starting to thicken up at that time as we get closer to the 1 o'clock hour. So the view this time, not all that great.
13: Even so, a reminder to wear special glasses to avoid eye damage. Tonight should be better viewing. It should be clear enough after the showers and thunderstorms to watch the Perseid meteor shower hitting its peak late tonight into early tomorrow morning. Then fast forward 2 weeks and another celestial flex with a partial lunar eclipse. Jamie Pulfer, 680 News Radio.
2: For the fourth month in a row, the number of Canadians traveling to the U.S. has jumped. But as the U.S. prepares to hit Canada with even more punishing tariffs, will more people be questioning their travel choices? 680's Mike Eppel reports from the Business Center.
25: Statistics Canada says that increase in stateside travel was driven by summertime road trips, with car travel by Canadians across the border rising 13% compared to a year ago. Air travel was still down 1%. Overall, cross-border visits from Canadians to the United States remains well below where it was prior to the trade war starting, down 29% compared to July of 2024, with a slight majority of Canadians still saying they have no intention to travel to the States in the next year. And whether that number improves at all could come down to next week's pending 50% tariffs on new Canadian goods, threatened by U.S. President Donald Trump as the trade talks progress in Washington. While Brand USA, the marketing arm of the U.S. tourism industry, launched a new campaign to woo Canadian travelers back, with the U.S. tourism industry taking a $4.5 billion hit in 2025. Mike Apple, 680 News Radio.
2: Three people have been sent to hospital after a lithium-ion battery sparked some flames at an apartment unit. 680's Alain Cavillon joins us with more details.
26: Well, concern continues to grow for fire officials. This morning's two-alarm fire on the fourth floor of an apartment unit on George Street near Dundas Street East. Now the 76th call Toronto Fire has responded to. There's been two deaths and a total of 14 people injured. Three victims involved in today's incident. One of them has non-life threatening injuries. For the other two, their condition is unknown. Investigators are also still trying to figure out what the battery that went up in flames was being used for. Alain Cavillon, 680 News Radio.
2: The BC Wild Service says many of the wildfires burning across the province have grown. That's despite the winds easing. It says this speaks to the dryness and drought conditions in the region. There are roughly 100 fires burning in the province. About half are out of control. Firefighters arrived from Mexico yesterday to help in the battle against the deadly Bald Range wildfire. That fire has forced more than 20,000 people from their homes. This is 680 News Radio. It's semifinal Wednesday at the National Bank Open, with some heavy hitters getting ready to play here in Toronto tonight. 680's Vrajesh Dave has more.
27: It's time for the final four here at York University. Four top 10 seeds remain in the running for the title, and they've combined for 10 Grand Slam titles. 7-seed Iga Swiatek faces 9-seed Elena Svitolina. Svitolina's already won 2 tournament titles this year, while Swiatek's looking for her first. Then it's Coco Gauff, who breezed into the semis after Belinda Bencic pulled out with an injury. She's facing facing Elena Rybakina. So Goff's coming in well-rested, and she hasn't dropped a set so far at this tournament. On the men's side in Montreal, three Americans have reached the semis for the first time since 1992, while Spanish youngster Rafa Joda represents the rest of the world. He's going to face 28-seed Brandon Nakashima, while Lerner Tien takes on Ben Shelton, who's looking to join Novak Djokovic, Rafa Nadal, and Andy Murray, is the only back-to-back winners of this competition. Sportsnet 1 will have coverage all night, starting at 6. I'm Virgesh Dave.
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6: 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Here's Craig Gear.
18: This report is brought to you by Desjardins. And eastbound 409 approaching Kipling. Crash here, according to traffic spotters. It's a very bad spot. I do believe I see some sort of flashing lights, maybe police on scene. At least the right lane's blocked. They could have a second lane blocked as well. I can't quite tell. But East 409 approaching Kipling, that's what's going on there. Delays from approaching Martin Grove. Now, once you get by this, it's smooth sailing onto the 401. Eastbound 401 slows east of Dixie to Keel Express Collectors and through Salem. Westbound 401 slow approaching the 412 to approaching Salem. And the 404 to Bayview Express Collectors, and from the 400 Express Collectors to Dixon. Northbound 400, something to watch for passing King Road. It's a stalled vehicle through that stretch, and the right lane's blocked for that. Delays southbound south of Shepherd to the 401. South 404 DVP, slow approaching Shepherd to south of Lawrence, and Don Mills to Bayview Bloor. Northbound delays, Eglinton up to York Mills. Still busy on the eastbound Gardner, approaching Jameson on and off to Jarvis. Now a bit of a lineup for the ramp to Jarvis. Spadina is moving well, but this all changes with every passing moment. So still with a volume delay on the eastbound Gardner. No delay westbound, just a bit slow joining the 427 ramp. And the westbound QBW is slow four drive to Trafalgar and Bronte to Brant. Renting? 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With the forecast, Carl Lamb.
19: We'll have a mix of sun and cloud across the GTA, and then we start to see more cloud cover for the afternoon, and that's when we'll also have the rain showers and thunderstorms kicking up, too. We have a southwesterly wind today, gusting up to 40 kilometers per hour, so 26 is the guaranteed high, feeling like 31. And then for tonight, still some rain showers in the early evening before it dries out with a low of 17. For tomorrow, sun and cloud with a chance for a few showers and high of 27. Your guaranteed high is 26.
6: Right now at Pearson Airport,
2: report, mostly cloudy skies. It is 25 degrees, a humidex of 29. 680 News Time, 11:43.
1: Getting to and from Unionville GO Station is about to get complicated thanks to this weekend's Honda Indy. Since the racetrack is just steps away from the station, you won't be able to park there as of 6 o'clock tonight. Metrolink says all of the lots will be closed and all vehicles have to be removed before then. Passenger pickup and drop-off access are also unavailable. While the station is still open and trains are still running, Metrolinx is recommending using Millikan or Centennial stations instead. Coming up in 60 seconds, your top headlines and sports updates.
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1: It is partly cloudy in downtown Toronto. 24 degrees, feels like 28 with the humidity. Good morning, I'm Sarah Parrott.
2: And I'm Irene Preklett. Here are the top stories this hour.
1: There are four precious weekends of summer left, making some feel like they haven't done enough to enjoy the season. But there's still so much to do, including the X opening up next Friday that runs for 3 weeks, ending on Labor Day Monday. Now, as far as the weather goes, the rest of August is looking to be seasonal with minimal rain. Not one, but two celestial events taking place today. There will be a partial solar eclipse this afternoon. That begins just before 1. Due to our location, though, only a sliver of the sun will be covered, 8%. And then tonight, it's the Perseid meteor shower, which is now at its peak, and it's being called one of the best meteor showers of the year. Now time for sports from Sportsnet 590 The Fan. Here's Vrajesh Dave.
27: All right, Sarah, the Blue Jays beginning to pick up some momentum here against the Red Sox this week on back-to-back wins as they try and make it three straight and take the series tonight at Rogers Center. Toronto's going with Jose Siriano in this one as he makes his home debut as they try and close the distance towards Texas for that final wildcard spot. Currently 2.5 games back. It's another 7:07 first pitch on Sportsnet. Just four left per side at the National Bank Open now as we get set for semifinal Wednesday here in Toronto and over in Montreal this evening. It's Iga Swiatek versus Elena Svitolina here at York University. Then Coco Gauff against Elena Rybakina. In Montreal, it's going to be Rafa Hoder against Brandon Nakashima. Then Ben Shelton facing Lerner Tien. We now know a bit about the Raptors' schedule this upcoming season. The NBA just dropping its NBA Cup groups minutes ago. Toronto's going to be sharing one with Detroit, Orlando, Milwaukee, and Brooklyn. The Raptors will open up NBA Cup action at home against the Magic on October 30th. Some big NBA news as well. Business Style reports have the Lakers being sold to American businessman Josh Kushner and Bob Iger for just over $12 billion. That's a record-breaking price, according to ESPN. Both were involved in the expansion process in Vegas, but they pivoted to make an aggressive offer to buy the team from Mark Walter, who'd bought a controlling interest in the team from the Buss family last year. And so WNBA, the Tempo, looking to stop their 9-game slide. They've got Texas as they play Dallas tonight. The tip-off against the Wings is at 8 o'clock. Sports at 15 and 45 past every hour, or anytime at sportsnet.ca.
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1: 680 News Time, 11:48 in Colombia. Rescue efforts are into a third day following that massive 7.4 magnitude earthquake. ABC's Faith Abube is in Cali with the latest.
16: Emergency crews working around the clock in a race against time to find survivors. A woman pulled from the rubble after being trapped for 36 hours under a collapsed building. People here clinging onto these moments of hope as officials say thousands of people are still missing, including 239 believed to be trapped beneath the rubble in hard-hit Cali.
1: The devastation is testing Colombia's new president as his government scrambles to ensure aid gets to the communities that need it the most. Ottawa is announcing $34 million in funding to help communities across the country cope with climate change. 128 communities across Canada will receive funding for over 100 climate resilience projects. In Toronto, $140,000 will go towards developing a climate risk assessment for Toronto Water. ICE agents in the U.S. may soon be outfitted with electric shock gloves.
17: A notice published by the Department of Homeland Security indicates Immigration and Customs Enforcement plans to spend up to $20 million to purchase conductive distraction and de-escalation devices, special gloves that can deliver painful electric shocks. They're intended to help ICE agents deal with combative subjects. The devices are made by a Kentucky company called Compliant Technologies and have been used by some jails and police departments. Civil rights advocates are expressing alarm at the plan. I'm Ben Thomas.
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1: 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Traffic and weather together are the ones. 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
18: This report is brought to you by Don Valley North Toyota. Problem on the northbound 427, and it's a crash around Dundas in the express, and that's blocking the left lane. But not a big deal, not a huge delay. It does slow around north of Dundas up to about Rathburn in the express with volume. Southbound, a bit slow as well. Make your way south of Dundas in the express. It gets a bit busy before you hit the ramps to the QEW and the Gardner. Northbound 400 at King Road, that stalled vehicle is gone. Now, MTO are saying it's a stalled vehicle on the eastbound 409 approaching Kipling, but traffic spotters saying it's a crash. We have emergency response on both sides. It looks like a fire truck is here. It looks like they managed to just keep it to a one lane block. It's the right lane, east 409 approaching Kipling, blocked off with this collision. Delays from approaching Martin Grove. Heavy in spots, like on the QEW westbound from Bronte to Brant. And northbound DVP starting to get busier than over southbound. Delays northbound approaching Eglinton up to the top at the 401. Southbound delays approaching Shepherd to south of Lawrence. 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With the forecast, here's Carl Lamb.
19: 26 is your guaranteed high for today, feeling like 31 with the humidity. We have that southwesterly wind gusting up to about 40 kilometers per hour, and it's a mix of sun and cloud until it gets cloudier for the afternoon, and that's when the rain and thunderstorms will start to fire up. closer to rush hour around the GTA. And then tonight, still some showers in the evening. And then we dry things out down to 17. And then for tomorrow, it is sun and cloud with a chance for a few showers in 27, but sunny and cooler for Friday with a high of 24. Your guaranteed high is 26.
6: Right now in downtown Toronto, we have a partly cloudy sky. It's 24 degrees, a humidex of 28. 680 News Time, 11:53.
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6: This just into 680 News, an update on a woman reported missing from North York on Saturday. Toronto police say 63-year-old Anne Marie has been found safe. She is being taken to hospital by paramedics to be assessed. Police are thanking the public for their help with the search. Ukrainian President Volodymyr Zelensky says Russia's Black Sea naval stronghold was damaged in a unique nighttime blitz. Zelensky says the Ukrainian military struck the base as well as air defenses, piers, and other port infrastructure. The governor of the affected region says hundreds of Ukrainian drones attacked overnight. Zelensky also says intelligence shows Russia is planning another rapid mobilization of several hundred thousand Russians by the end of the year. Coming up in business news in 60 seconds, big changes could be coming to Wendy's. This is 680 News Radio.
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6: 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Here's Chris McCusker.
24: Sarah, it is a good day to be holding shares in Wendy's. Right now, that stock on Wall Street is up by about 15%, on track for the biggest one-day bounce in about a month. The Financial Times is reporting Nelson Peltz's Trian Fund Management is preparing a bid to take the struggling fast food chain private. And just for further context on this, with this bounce in shares of Wendy's today, the stock is now on the plus side, up by about 4%. Wall Street is now higher across the board after that tamer than expected inflation reading for July. So the reading was 3.4%. That was down from 3.5% in June, but still higher than before the war in Iran began back in February when it was 2.4%. And of course, the war isn't over yet. Scott Anderson is chief U.S. economist at BMO Capital Markets.
25: The Fed's very much still data dependent here. And I do think we'll see a little bit of uplift in inflation numbers come the August inflation data that comes out a month from now, because we did see that increase again in oil and energy related to the war and the renewed fighting there.
24: So the Dow right now is higher by 24 points, the S&P up by 12, the NASDAQ higher by 108. So the NASDAQ right now is the best performer. It's up by 0.4%. Now on Bay Street, the TSX hit a record high for a sixth time in 7 days. It's up by 123 points right now, 36,599. Not that far behind the NASDAQ. It's higher by 0.33%. Gold futures right now up $34 to 4,476. Oil is higher for a fifth day. It's up 14 cents now to 83.34 a barrel. The latest supply data out of the U.S. did show a big build last week. In fact, the biggest build since January of 2023, up by 17.4 million barrels. And then the Canadian dollar higher by 71.84 cents U.S. I'm Chris McCusker.
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1: Good afternoon. This is Wednesday, August 12th. I'm Irene Preklett.
7: And I'm Sarah Parrott. Here's what's making news this hour.
26: It's mid-August. Where did the summer go?
7: It'll be Christmas before we know it.
26: We're taking a look at ways you can cram in as much fun as possible before back to school beckons.
1: Happening this hour, a partial solar eclipse in the GTA, but will clouds move out of the way?
27: Global Medic Canada on standby to send aid to earthquake-stricken Colombia. It's on top of the work they're already doing in Venezuela, and fire struck northwestern Ontario, NBC.
28: Another lithium-ion battery fire. Toronto Fire responded to a 2-alarm call in the downtown core. 3 people were sent to hospital.
29: Jays Red Sox Part 3, the latest from the National Bank Open, and the Tempo are looking to stop their 9-game slide. Sports at 15.
24: The TSX jumps by more than 100 points, hitting a record high again, while the NASDAQ is up by more than 100 after a cool inflation reading in the U.S. Business at 26.
1: 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That is time for Rogers Xfinity Internet. Traffic and weather together on the ones. Here's Craig Gear.
18: 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Problem or two, eastbound 409 approaching Kipling. Traffic spotter saying it is 2 lanes blocked here with this crash. Delays from approaching Martin Grove. Eastbound 401 slow east of Dixie to Kiel, alternating express collectors, and then through Salem. Westbound delays approaching the 412 to approaching Salem. 404 to Bayview express collectors, and from the rest of the way, it's pretty good. Maybe a bit slow here, actually, through Kiel and the express up towards the 400. Then past there, it's really nice. Southbound 400, delays from Shepherd to the 401. Southbound 404 DVP slow approaching Shepherd to south of Lawrence. And it's worse off northbound now from north of Don Mills up to York Mills. West Gardner is nice and empty still. Eastbound slow from Humber Bridge to east of Jamison on and off in a lineup at the ramp to Jarvis. And a drag on the westbound QBW 4 drive to Trafalgar and approaching Bronte to Brant. 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With the forecast, here's Jesse Upel.
4: It's going to be an active weather day as we move through this afternoon. Right now, fairly quiet. It's cloudy across the GTA, 26 for the guaranteed high. Right now, it feels like 33 at Toronto Pearson. Right now, looking at radar, we're actually seeing a number of showers and thunderstorms. Some are actually severe thunderstorm warned out across areas right along the Huron and Georgian Bay shorelines. Those are quickly moving and approaching the GTHA. I'd say after about 1 p.m., though, is that better threat of seeing the local heavy downpours, strong winds, and the hail associated with these storms. The storms will continue to impact that drive home for many areas across the GTHA. After about 8 p.m., though, things clear out. We're partly cloudy down to 17. Right now, Pearson, it's mostly cloudy, feeling like 33. Your guaranteed high is 26.
24: 680 News Time, 12:03. For some of us, it seems we were just gearing up for the May 2-4 long weekend. Then suddenly it was Canada Day, and here we are, the middle of August, with the X opening next week. If you have yet to make a dent on your summer to-do list, there is still time. 4 weekends left until the kids head back to school. 680's Scott Burnett joins us live with more, including some reactions. Scott.
26: Yeah, Sarah, I get it. Mid-August can be a scary time. The pressure to fill it with as much summer fun as possible, like these people.
9: It'll be Christmas before we know it.
10: Yeah, I'm going to do the bus stop tour today, and then tomorrow I'm going to go out to Niagara Falls. And
12: be on the lake as much as possible.
15: Yeah, a little bit fun. Meet friends, go out. Yeah.
26: Make a splash while you can. Toronto Public Pools closing for the season September 6th. Go get some cannonballs in from 10 a.m. to 8 p.m. daily. Tonight, you can take in some tunes by the lake. Hilary Duff and her Lucky Me tour hitting RBC Amphitheater tonight and tomorrow. Of course, the sights, the sounds, the tastes of the Canadian National Exhibition, the CNE, getting underway next Friday. Schools get back to it a little later than usual this year. TDSB and TCDSB students don their backpacks September 8th. So, will Mother Nature get in on the fun? Environment Canada meteorologist Simon Legault.
16: Generally speaking, it's going to be quite fair temperature. Here and there, some days of rain, but nothing major to expect. So good condition as well for wildfires as well. So that's good news.
26: Still lots of August left. Still lots to do. So enjoy while you can. Reporting live, Scott Burnett, 680 News Radio.
24: We've got two celestial wonders today, weather permitting. A partial solar eclipse happening on the same day as a very active meteor shower. North America will not get a total eclipse, meaning the moon will only take a small bite out of the sun here. And cloud cover is expected to be an issue when it starts just before 1, but you still need eye protection. Carl Lamb says tonight should be much better viewing when the Perseid meteor shower hits its peak.
17: It looks like we will have enough clearing where it would be pretty good viewing, especially if you can get away from that light pollution. And the Perseid meteor shower is going to be from tonight into early tomorrow morning.
24: The Perseid is considered one of the best meteor showers of the year. In the meantime, there will be a total eclipse in some parts of the world today. Portions of Russia, Greenland, Iceland, and Spain will be in full totality when the moon covers the sun. These tourists travel to Iceland for the event.
19: You know, this is a once-in-a-lifetime. I love the outdoors, and so wanted to come and see the eclipse and just experience it. I've never been to Iceland, and so thought it was a great place.
20: We planned it 1 year ago because we like to see eclipse. And then we say, okay, we go to Spain, first came to Portugal, and then now we are going back to Holland, and then we stay here because it's a nice place here.
24: And the Canadian Space Agency says a total solar eclipse is set to be visible in Canada on April 8th, 2028, followed by another one falling on August 22nd, 2044.
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24: And it's time to find out how the afternoon drive is looking for today. Jordan Kerr is at the 680 News Radio Traffic Center adding up all the potential problems.
21: On the highways, no problems that are expected to stick around for the rush, but there is long-term construction on the northbound 404 north of Bloomington taking out the left lane. That's been causing some delays recently. On city streets, Yonge has closed both ways through College and westbound Carleton and College closed through Yonge for construction. Rain is expected later with thunderstorms set to hit right around the rush hour. hour, so this will slow down the drive. In town, lots going on again. The Jays and Red Sox back at Rogers Center for 7. Hillary Duff is performing at RBC Amphitheater at 7. And at Rogers Stadium, Usher and Chris Brown are back at 7. Considering these factors, we're rating the afternoon drive a level 3 out of 4, high on the 680 commuter calculator. Reporting from the 680 Traffic Center, I'm Jordan Kerr.
24: Of course, things can change in an instant, so be sure to stay tuned to traffic and weather together every 10 minutes on the ones throughout the afternoon drive.
1: A Toronto charity that helps around the world and right here at home is ready to go to earthquake-ravaged Colombia if needed. And they've also been helping in Canadian wildfire zones. 680's John Leatherby joins us live with more details. Good afternoon, John.
27: Afternoon, Sarah. Global Medics Raul Singh says they're ready to hit the ground running with the essentials to help out in areas like Cali and Choco.
0: We've placed a couple of teams on standby and offered in some of our immediate teams that would go in and set up point of source water purification units, you know, kind of into the shelters and into places so people have access to clean drinking water. We've also offered in more of the family emergency kits, which means it just gets people clean drinking water for the next year.
27: Singh says that Global Medic, who's helped train teams in Colombia, they're now on the scene helping with rescue efforts. He adds Canadians tied to Global Medic would go into the earthquake-stricken areas, providing technical support such as operating drones. It's been a very busy summer for Global Medic. They've already fully invested in assisting the wildfire efforts in both northwestern Ontario and the BC interior. Reporting live, John Leatherby, 680 News Radio.
24: Toronto Fire investigating another apartment fire involving lithium-ion batteries.
28: The two-alarm fire occurred on the fourth floor of an apartment building on George Street near Dundas Street East just before 6 this morning. Three people were injured. The concern continues to grow when it comes to fires that are sparked by lithium-ion batteries. Toronto Fire says they've responded to 76 calls so far this year. There's been two deaths and a total of 14 people injured. As for the fire this morning, investigators still aren't sure what the battery was being used for. Aline Cavion, 680 News Radio.
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24: Time for Rogers Xfinity Internet, traffic and weather together on the ones. 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
18: This report is brought to you by Lexus of Barrie. And eastbound 409 approaching Kipling. Two right lanes blocked with a crash. Delays from approaching Martin Grove. Eastbound 401 slow, approaching the 427 to past Keel Express Collectors and then through Salem. Just back to the eastbound 409 for a second. Looks like this is just clearing away now. So you still have a delay from about Martin Grove towards the 401, but looks like this crash involving a truck is clearing out. Westbound 401 slow, approaching the 412 to approaching Salem and approaching the 404 to Avenue Road. Southbound 400, busy at the bottom, south of Shepherd to the 401. South 404 DVP is slow approaching Shepherd to south of Lawrence and That's pretty much it. Northbound is heavier now north of Don Mills to approaching York Mills. Delays on and off on the eastbound Gardiner from, looks to be about Humber Bridge to east of Jameson. And that's about it. The ramp to Jarvis has sped up now. No one's lining up at the moment. Westbound QBW, busy 4-drive to Trafalgar and slow approaching Bronte to Brandt. Northbound 427, getting a delay now. We had this crash in the left lane in the express at Dundas for quite a while, but now it's really starting to jam up the drive. So northbound 427 getting a delay with this stalled vehicle. Unleash luxury and elevate performance at Lexus of Barrie. 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With the forecast, Jesse Upel.
4: Well, the storms are quickly approaching. They're pushing in from the Lake Huron and Georgian Bay shorelines. We now have widespread severe thunderstorm watches in effect that covers the city of Toronto and all of the GTHA out towards Niagara region. There is that potential of some very strong storms heading into this afternoon. I'd say after about 1 p.m. is our better chance of seeing some very heavy downpours, strong winds, and even up to some large hail in some of these storms that push through. Active wet weather will continue into about probably 7 or 8 p.m. tonight and then eventually clear out. 26 for the guaranteed high, and we're dropping down to 17 through the overnight. Tomorrow, sun and cloud, 27 feels like 32, just that slight chance of a passing shower. Right now, Pearson, it's 27. Your overnight low is 17.
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7: Now time for the market update. Here's Chris McCusker.
10: Irene, we've got markets moving higher across the board and a record high on Bay Street for a sixth time in the last 7 days. So the TSX has only seen one losing day in the month of August. Today, it's higher by 135 points, 36,611. A pop coming from shares in Metro, that stock up by 1.3% after the grocery retailer did report earnings. More on that coming up at 12:26. On Wall Street, the Dow is higher by 48, the S&P up by 14, the NASDAQ higher by 133. At the Business Center, I'm Chris McCusker.
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7: We've climbed to 27 degrees, a humidex of 33 with mostly cloudy skies. Good afternoon. I'm Irene Preklet.
5: And I'm Sarah Parrott. Here are the top stories this hour.
7: Well, it seems we were just saying goodbye to Sprinter when winter weather hung on into May, but then spring sprung and we said hello to summer. Hard to believe there is just one long weekend left of the season. That's happening in about 4 weeks. Yes, we're in the middle of August. The X opens next week. But if you had not made a dent yet in your summer to-do list, there is still time. 4 more weekends until kids go back to school. And it looks like the weather will be cooperating. It looks like the weather will not be cooperating for GTA Sky Watchers. We've got an annual meteor shower that is tonight. And then we've got a partial solar eclipse. The moon will partially block the sun here starting just before 1, but skies are mostly cloudy. Coming up after sports, Jesse will have more on the thunderstorm watches that have been issued by Environment Canada. Now time for sports from Sportsnet 590, The Fan, for Jesh. Dave.
15: Irene, the Blue Jays are looking to go 3-for-3 against the Red Sox tonight as they continue the climb towards a wild card spot. Toronto's currently 2.5 games back of Texas for it, but four other teams are sandwiched between them right now, thickening the plot. Jose Soriano ready to make his home debut in this one. He'll counter Ranger Suarez. Starts at 7:07 on Sportsnet. We're also into the semis this evening at the National Bank Open with Iga Swiatek and Elena Svitolina starting the action here in Toronto. They're going to be followed by Coco Gauff, who advanced via walkover yesterday against Elena Rybakina. For the men in Montreal, Rafa Hodor against Brandon Nakashima before Ben Shelton tries to continue his title defense against Lerner Tien. Sportsnet 1 has wall-to-wall coverage starting at 6. We now know a bit about the Raptors' schedule this upcoming season. The NBA just dropping its NBA Cup groups this morning, with Toronto sharing one with Detroit, Orlando, Milwaukee, and Brooklyn. They're going to open up NBA Cup play at home against the Magic on October 30th. NBA notes as well, ESPN's reporting today the Lakers are being sold to American businessmen Josh Kushner and Bob Iger today for just over $12 billion. Kushner is the brother of Jared Kushner, President Donald Trump's son-in-law, while Iger was the head of Disney up until earlier this year. As of WNBA, the Tempo are back to work tonight, looking to snap their 9-game skid against the Wings. Tip-off from Dallas is at 8 o'clock. Sports at 15 and 45 past every hour, anytime at sportsnet.ca.
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7: And your need to know at noontime, 12:19. A woman reported missing from North York on Saturday.

0: coming by the visual distraction of the northbound issue. No other delays anywhere else on the southbound 427. Just construction on the ramp to the 409. That's the long-term stuff. Eastbound 401, slow approaching the 427 to Keele, alternating express collectors. New problem, White's Road in the express, stalled vehicle in the right lane, but no delay eastbound. It does slow through Salem. Westbound 401, slow approaching the 412 to approaching Salem. And then approaching the 404 to Avenue Road, express collectors. Southbound 400, delays from Shepherd to the 401. Northbound's nice and empty. There is a crash, though. You'll pass it just past the 401, north of the 401 on the north 400. The right lane's blocked, but it's not bothering the drive yet. Seth 404 DVP, busy approaching Shepherd to Seth of Lawrence. Northbound, it's worse off. Delays from just north of Don Mills up to approaching York Mills. Westbound QBW, slow 4 drive to Trafalgar, approaching Bronte to Brant. There is a stalled vehicle on the ramp to Burloak to watch for, and that's in the left lane. See what locals have picked for you, like Compliment Spicy Peach Margarita Ice Pops, where spice meets fruity frozen sweetness. With the forecast, here's Jesse Upel.
1: Closely watching radar right now, the strongest thunderstorms are out towards Simcoe County, really impacting areas like Collingwood. Those will be entering parts of Barrie very shortly. We have severe thunderstorm warnings in effect for that region, but also widespread severe thunderstorm watches covering the entire GTHA. So we will be getting into some severe weather as we move through this afternoon that will last into at least the early evening hours. After about 7 or 8 p.m., though, things wind down. 26 for the guaranteed high, and we're down to 17 through the overnight. Tomorrow, a lot calmer weather-wise. Sun and cloud, 27. Feels like 32. And then a bit sunny and comfortable for Friday, 25 for the high, with sunshine to start off the weekend as well. Right now, Pearson, it's 27, feeling like 33. Your overnight low is 17.
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2: The Blue Jays are slowly closing the distance between them and the last playoff spot following back-to-back wins over Boston this week. 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
7: The Bo Sox were baseball's hottest team until they got to Rogers Center just a couple of days ago. The Blue Jays with two straight wins over their division rivals, now just 2.5 games back of the Rangers for that last wild card spot. But of course, four other teams are also in contention. Jays legend Buck Martinez on the Fan Morning Show.
8: Anything is possible, as we've seen. I mean, so many teams in the history of the game have come out of the wild card race and gone on to play in the World Series. And I think the Blue Jays still have hopes that that can be done. And when you look at their schedule, it's pretty favorable.
7: Buck, of course, referring to the Yankees after this series, then the Rays and Yankees next week on the road. Jose Soriano will make his home debut tonight. It all starts at 7:07 on Sportsnet. I'm Vrzesz Dave.
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0: Economic Market Minute. Here's Chris McCusker.
1: Irene, another record high on Bay Street for a sixth time in 7 days. So right now it's up by 158 points, 36,634. It's only seen one losing day so far in the month of August. Now gold futures higher by $43 to 4,484. So it is, that sector is providing a lift on Bay Street today. Energy stocks also higher as oil has sort of been looking for direction. As of right now, it's on track to snap a four-day winning streak, down 22 cents, 82.97. The latest supply report from the U.S. did show a huge build last week, up by 17.4 million barrels. That's the biggest pop since January of 2023, while at the same time, efforts to restore flows through the Strait of Hormuz continue. I have been keeping an eye on shares in Metro. Right now, that stock is up by about 1%. But down 8% this year. Third quarter adjusted earnings per share did meet estimates, and then sales were better than expected. The chain is also expecting the fourth quarter will be impacted by the ongoing strike. Now, our dollar is lower at the moment. It's down 5.171.77 U.S. It is a winning day on Wall Street, with markets there on track to snap a two-day losing streak. The Dow right now is higher by 21 points, the S&P up by 18, and the NASDAQ higher by 140, so the NASDAQ continues to be the best performer today. A cooler than expected inflation reading in the U.S. today, and that was a big relief. Markets now pricing in a less than 50% chance for a rate hike in the U.S. next month, although a lot can change between now and then. Also watching shares in Supermicro Computer. This stock is surging after earnings. Right now, higher by 13%. The company did also offer a better-than-expected outlook. And then if you're keeping track at home now, shares in Supermicro Computer up by 22% on Wall Street this year. At the Business Center, I'm Chris McCusker.
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0: It's hard to believe, but we have just 4 weekends left until the kids head back to school. So have you made the best of summer, or are you in panic mode to get more trips and activities under your belt?
6: 680 Scott Burnett is here with more details, including some reaction and how the weather will hold up for the rest of August. Scott?
7: Yeah, Irene, I'm more of an August half full kind of guy, so keeping busy is key.
8: I'm already back from vacation. But yeah, I won't mind another one, of course.
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10: Just be on the beaches.
7: Sounds good. What to do, what to do. The Toronto Waterfront Night Market opens tonight. That's at Hotel X on the X grounds. Nerds Unite August 27th for a weekend of Fan Expo. And of course, the X gets underway next Friday and runs until September 6th. The kids head back to class September 8th. But just because the summer begins to wind down after that, I'm here to tell you there's always something to look forward to. Your friendly Down Under rockers, AC/DC playing Rogers Stadium September 16th. So will the weather play nice as we roll on to the end of summer? Environment Canada meteorologist Simon Legault tells me summer will be going out on a mild note.
11: We don't expect really warm temperatures, so very close to normal temperatures, so it's more easy to be outside, and nothing major storm-wise as well. So pretty seasonal temperatures and precipitation that is heading our way.
7: Hot take, I'm a big fan of the mildness. Should be nice. Reporting live, Scott Burnett, 680 News Radio.
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0: It's time for Rogers Xfinity Internet traffic and weather together on the ones. Good afternoon, Carrie Prunskis.
10: Hello, good afternoon, Sarah and Irene. This traffic report brought to you by Shoppers Drug Mart. A couple of northbound problems on the major routes. On the northbound 427 at Dundas in the Express, left lane is blocked, and this is due to a collision. So it's backed up from the QEW Gardner in the Express up to Dundas. Once you pass that problem, it looks a lot better. And northbound on the 400, just before Shepherd, the two right lanes are blocked, and this is due to a collision as well. Emergency crews on this scene, so a heavy backup northbound 400 from the 401 up to Shepherd. Northbound on the Don Valley Parkway, not spotting any problems, but it's a busy drive from north of Don Mills to approaching York Mills. Westbound on the 401, busy from west of Brock Street to Salem, then slow from Warden, alternately Express and Collectors to Avenue Road. It improves for a stretch, and then busy in sections from Dufferin, Express and Collectors on and off to Dixon. Eastbound on the 401, it's heavy approaching the 427 to the 400 Express and Collectors, and MTO is reporting a problem near White's in the Express, and it looks like that right lane is still blocked because of a stalled vehicle, but no delay there, and it's just a bit busy after that as you head past Salem. Southbound 400, busy approaching Shepherd onto the 401 ramps, and it's a slow go on the southbound 404 DVP from Finch to south of Lawrence. Westbound Gardner, just seeing a lineup on the ramp to the 427 because of that northbound problem I mentioned at Dundas. And westbound QEW, the problem on the ramp to Burloak has cleared. A busy drive westbound QEW from Ford Drive to Trafalgar and then from Bronte to Brant. 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And with the forecast, here's Jesse Uppel.
12: Well, these skies are getting darker as we see the approach of some severe weather. Right now, strongest storms and scattered showers are out towards Cottage Country, Simcoe County, and along the Huron-Georgian Bay shoreline, where we do have widespread severe thunderstorm watches in effect across the entire GTHA and then well to our north and west. The wet weather will continue on and off right through this afternoon into the early evening. Heavy downpours, strong winds, and hail are going to be the primary threats. 26 for the guaranteed high, and we're dropping down to 17 through the overnight. It looks like the wet weather really diminishes after about 8 p.m. tonight. Right now, Pearson, it's 27 degrees. Your overnight low is 17.
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0: As search and rescue efforts continue in Colombia following Monday's deadly earthquake, a Toronto charity says it's on standby to send aid to the country. This as they continue to help at home, supporting the wildfire response in BC and Ontario. 680's John Leatherby joins us live with more details. John.
13: Yeah, Sarah, Global Medic already with that nonstop summer helping out with the wildfires in this province and out west. Global Medic's Raul Singh says they're now on standby to send in what supplies will be required, such as water purification systems, and adding that people power on the ground in Colombia already an asset.
14: The good aspect of what's happening in Colombia is they have a lot of capacity in rescue. So a lot of the Colombian teams that we've trained with and worked with, you know, Bogota, Cali, Medellin, they're all going, converging in. They're in there. They're on the rubble piles trying to pull folks out. And it was, at least it was a deeper earthquake. It wasn't as shallow as the one in Venezuela.
13: Singh says Canadian rescuers on the ground would include drone operators and those installing purification outlets. A reminder that Global Medic does not take non-perishable food items or donations, but as a registered charity, financial contributions are always welcome. Reporting live, John Leatherby, 680 News Radio.
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1: Environment Canada has issued a severe thunderstorm watch for Toronto and the GTA. It's warning of strong wind gusts, large hail, and heavy rain this afternoon into this evening. The conditions will likely make it difficult to see anything during this afternoon's partial solar eclipse. But meteorologist Jesse Uppel says you might have better luck seeing the Perseid meteor shower tonight.
12: In parts of southern Ontario, things are looking mostly clear to partly cloudy, so that means we might actually have ideal viewing conditions in parts of the region, especially away from those city lights.
1: The partial solar eclipse will begin at 12:55, so we're about 20 minutes away, and last for under an hour and a half.
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0: It is time to find out how the afternoon drive is looking for today. Brendan Lang is at the 680 News Radio Traffic Center, adding up all the potential problems. Good afternoon, Brendan.
15: Good afternoon, Sarah. On the highways, northbound 400 at Shepherd, two right lanes are blocked with a crash, but that shouldn't stick around for the rush. There is long-term construction, though, on the northbound 404 north of Bloomington, taking out the left lane. That's been causing some delays recently. On city streets, Young is closed both ways through College, and westbound Carlton and College is closed through Young for construction. Rain is expected later with thunderstorms set to hit right around rush hour, so this will slow down the drive. In town, lots going on. The Jays and Red Sox are back at Rogers Center for 7 o'clock. Hillary Duff is performing at RBC Amphitheater at 7, and at Rogers Stadium, Usher and Chris Brown are back at 7. Considering these factors, we're rating the afternoon drive a level 3 out of 4 or high on the 680 commuter calculator. Reporting live from the 680 Traffic Center, I'm Brendan Lang.
0: Of course, things can change in an instant, so be sure to stay tuned to traffic and weather together every 10 minutes on the ones throughout the afternoon drive.
1: Canadian exporters are keeping a close eye on trade talks with the U.S., with new 50% tariffs set to go into effect 1 week from today. 680 business analyst Chris McCusker with more.
16: An online survey by the Canadian Federation of Independent Business shows 2 in 5 exporters say they sell products which would be covered under this newest threat of levies slated to take effect August 19th. 77% expect their revenues will drop if they're implemented, and about a third say they could see a drop of at least 50%. Now, the CFIB points out smaller firms would struggle to absorb the tariff, and passing it on to customers would be tricky. The largest groups which could be impacted include those selling machinery and equipment, wood, forestry and building products, and food and beverage products. Chris McCusker, 680 News Radio.
0: The busy stretch continues for the Blue Jays tonight as they gear up for their 3rd of 4 against the Red Sox at Rogers Center. 680's Vrajesh Dave reports on Toronto's playoff push.
17: Up until the start of this week, the Red Sox were baseball's hottest team, fresh off a 15-game heater last month. The Blue Jays able to slow them down, though, with a couple of wins, and now remain just 2.5 games back of the Rangers for a playoff spot. But, of course, the Orioles, Guardians, Twins, and Tigers are in the hunt as well. Jays icon Buck Martinez on the Fan Morning Show looking ahead to what's next after Boston.
18: You know, they play the Yankees and Tampa Bay. Then they have Kansas City, Seattle, Cleveland, Kansas City, Oakland. It's a pretty favorable stretch of the schedule, so I think they have to look at that. And then obviously, you can't look too far ahead with the Red Sox in town, but you have to continue to focus and just try to win every single game. And then you'll figure out what happens at the end of September.
17: We'll also get to see Jose Siriano make his home debut in this one. It all starts at 7:07 on Sportsnet. I'm Vrajesh Dave.
0: Coming up, we'll find out where the price of gas is going.
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0: 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Enpro predicts the price won't change at midnight. It's going to hold at $1.69.9 a liter.
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0: 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It's time for Rogers Xfinity Internet traffic and weather together on the ones. 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
10: This report is brought to you by Bel Air Direct. Watch out for debris on the 401 westbound. It's at Brimley in the collectors in the two right lanes, maybe the second lane from the right, more affected here. It's a large garbage bin, and MTO is aware of it. They're sending a crew through, so be very careful. You don't want to hit this. It's westbound 401 just before Brimley in the collectors. And a slow go on the westbound 401 from west of Brock Street to Salem, then busy from Warden to Avenue, alternately express and collectors. Slows again approaching the 400, alternating express and collectors to Dixon. And there might be a minor issue west of Highway 25. It's starting to get busy in that spot. Northbound on the 400 approaching Shepherd, the two right lanes are blocked. This is due to a collision. Emergency crews are here, so that's what's slowing traffic from the 401. There's also a collision on the northbound 427. It's at Dundas in the Express. Left lane closed there. So a backup from the QEW Gardner in the Express. Eastbound on the 401 at White's in the Express. Right lane is blocked because of a stalled vehicle. You have delays on the eastbound 401 from approaching the 427 to the 400 Express and Collectors. Just minor volume in Durham as you head past Salem. Southbound 400, that's a slow go from Shepherd to the 401 ramps. And it's busy on the southbound 404 DVP from Finch to south of Lawrence. Eastbound on the QEW, a slow spot from 3rd Line to Dorval. You have that lane realignment east of Dorval. And then it's busy from Mississauga Road to the 427 ramp. Back up on the eastbound Gardner from Park Lawn to east of Jameson. And it's a slow go up the northbound DVP from north of Don Mills to York Mills. On city streets, northbound Sherbourne is blocked north of Bloor. And this is for street cleaning. Not sure how long this maintenance is going to go on for, but it's causing delays east and westbound along Bloor heading towards Sherbourne. There's no shortcut for saving time, but saving money is simple. 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And with the forecast, here's meteorologist Jesse Upel.
12: We have some heavy downpours impacting parts of Simcoe County where we have severe thunderstorm warnings in effect. We're also seeing that shower activity and thunderstorm potential pushing into parts of the northwest sections of the GTA. Widespread severe thunderstorm watches in effect for the potential of strong storms right through this afternoon. So eyes to the sky. We're looking at some heavy downpours, strong winds locally within these storms that will last right through the early evening hours. 26 for the guaranteed high right now, feels like 33 at Trona Pearson, and the wet weather winds down after about 8 p.m. 17 for the low, and tomorrow sun and cloud, 27 degrees, feels like 32. Right now, Pearson, it's mostly cloudy and 27. Your overnight low is 17.
0: 680 News Time, 1243. Now time for the market update. Here's Chris McCusker.
1: Sarah, markets are moving higher across the board and a record high on Bay Street for a sixth time in the last 7 days. So we have seen seven trading days in August. Bay Street has finished lower only one time. Right now, it's up by 147 points, 36,623. That's even with the weight coming from shares in Apotex. That company reported earnings after it went public earlier this year. And I will have more on all of that coming up at 12:56. On Wall Street, the Dow is higher by 38 points, the S&P up by 19, the NASDAQ higher by 145. So Wall Street on track to snap a two-day losing streak after a in-line with expectations inflation reading. At the Business Center, I'm Chris McCusker.
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0: Cloudy in downtown Toronto, 25 degrees, feels like 30. Good afternoon. I'm Sarah Parrott. Here are the top stories this hour. It is the last hurrah of summer as we only have 4 weekends to go until back to school time. And that's putting some people into panic mode to squeeze in more fun. Here's another sign the season is coming to a close. The X kicks off next Friday. But this is a good wake-up call to get going on any summer plans you've been putting off. We could be looking at a wild weather ride today with Toronto and the GTA under a severe thunderstorm watch. Environment Canada warns of heavy rain, strong wind gusts, and potential for large hail. This will make it tricky to see the partial eclipse, which begins just before 1 this afternoon and will last for just under an hour and a half. Now time for sports. Here's Vrajesh Dave.
6: All right, Sarah, the Blue Jays picking up the pace now against the Red Sox. Just 2.5 games back of the last wild card spot that's currently occupied by the Rangers after back-to-back wins over Boston this week. Of course, the Orioles, Guardians, Twins, and Tigers all in the hunt as well right now. It's going to be Jose Suriano on the mound for the third of four tonight. It starts at 7 on Sportsnet. More today, you got Baltimore, Minnesota coming up here at 1:40. Yankees, Mariners later at 7 on Sportsnet+. Dodgers, Royals later at 10. Into the semis today at the National Bank Open, Swiatek versus Alina Svitolina here in Toronto to start. And it's Coco Gauff against Elena Rybakina. The men will go over in Montreal. Sportsnet 1 has coverage starting at 6 o'clock. We now know a bit about the Raptors' schedule this season. The NBA dropping its NBA Cup groups today with Toronto sharing one with Detroit, Orlando, Milwaukee, and Brooklyn. They're going to open up NBA Cup action at home against the Magic on October 30th. WNBA, the Tempo, are looking to get back on track tonight, hoping to snap their 9-game skid against the Wings. They'll tip off in Dallas at 8 o'clock. And with the NFL preseason starting tomorrow, the league's announcing that the Jonas Brothers will be headlining their Australia Games halftime show next month. That's set for Thursday, September 10th for us here locally between the Rams and 49ers in Melbourne. Sports at 15 and 45 past every hour or anytime at sportsnet.ca.
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0: 680 News Time, 12:48. Toronto Fire says an apartment fire downtown this morning was caused by another lithium-ion battery. Firefighters got the call to a unit on the fourth floor of 291 George Street near Dundas just before 6 a.m. They say two people were taken to hospital. A third person went on their own. Fire Chief Jim Jessup has called lithium-ion batteries the greatest public safety risk facing Toronto.
11: We have seen lithium-ion batteries and e-bike batteries, attached to them, explode, go into thermal runaway, and within 90 seconds, the unit or room of origin is in flashover. That used to be 5 minutes 10 years ago. So the survivability time for people to get safely out has decreased, as well as the increased risk to the responding firefighters, paramedics, and police officers.
0: Jessup says this morning's fire is the third one involving lithium-ion batteries in the city in the past 24 hours. And bridge work on a section of the 404 in York Region is almost done.
24: The MTO has been working on the bridges on the 404 between Stovall Road and Mulock since 2024. The latest work zone has been on the northbound 404 north of Bloomington, where it's been reduced from 3 lanes to 2 since April. For the majority of that time, it's been the right lane closed off, but with less than a month left to go on this section, it's been switched to the left lane. This has been causing some delays during the rush hours, more so than the previous lane setup. Luckily, it won't be for much longer. The work at this site is set to be done September 8th, and while it's unknown which bridge will be worked on next, the whole project is scheduled to be complete by the end of this year. Jordan Kerr, 680 News Radio.
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13: This report is brought to you by CapitalDirect.ca. Northbound on the 427 at Dundas in the Express. Left lane is just reopening. These vehicles are leaving the scene after this collision, so that should improve the delays, but it is still backed up from the QEW Gardner up to Dundas in the Express. Northbound on the 400 just before Shepherd, the two right lanes are still blocked. Collision here with emergency crews still on the scene. So northbound 400 is heavy from the 401 up to Shepherd. It's a busy drive up the northbound DVP from north of Don Mills to York Mills, but looks okay on the northbound 404. Westbound on the 401, it's busy from west of Brock Street to Salem. The debris at Brimley and the collectors has been removed. Slow go from Warden to Avenue, alternately express and collectors. And then traffic drags from Keele and the express to Dixon. A bit busy through Highway 25, but I think whatever was happening west of 25 must have moved along. Eastbound on the 401, it's a slow go from approaching the 427 to the 400, both express and collectors. And then at White's in the Express, right lane is still blocked because of a stalled vehicle. Delays aren't too bad there. It is a little bit busy after that as you head past Salem. Southbound on the 400, that gets busy from Shepherd onto the 401 ramps. And it's a slow drive on the southbound 404 DVP from Finch to south of Lawrence. Westbound on the Gardner, a delay from Kipling and the Express and collectors onto the 427 ramp. Westbound QEW getting busy heading towards Dixie. And then it's slow from Ford Drive to Trafalgar. Another delay from Burloak to Brant and 40 rebound on the QEW. A bit of a bunch up from Centennial Parkway to approaching Fruitland. On city streets, northbound Sherbourne is blocked north of Bloor, and that's for maintenance. Take a little, pay a little. 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And with the extended forecast, here's Jesse Uppel.
12: Definitely active as we move through this afternoon. Already starting to see some scattered showers move into parts of the GTHA, especially north and west of Toronto. Right now, strongest storms are out towards Simcoe and Dufferin County, where we do have warnings in effect, but we'll remain under that severe thunderstorm watch in the meantime across the GTA. For the potential of some strong storms heading into the rest of the afternoon, expect local heavy downpours, strong winds, and hail. 26 for the guaranteed high. It looks like the wet weather diminishes after about 7 or 8 p.m. tonight. We're down to 17, and then tomorrow, sun and cloud, 27, feels like 32. A little bit cooler for Friday, high near 25. Right now, Pearson, it's 27 degrees. Your overnight low is 17.
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0: Happening now in the sky, the moon is passing between Earth and the sun, covering a part of our star. The partial solar eclipse is visible for those with clear skies right now in the GTA. The moon will cover 8% of the sun until 2:23 this afternoon, reaching its peak at 1:40. The sun coverage is reaching totality in parts of Spain, Iceland, Russia, and Greenland. Coming up in business news in 60 seconds, Bay Street hits a record again today. 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
0: 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Here's Chris McCusker.
1: Well, Sarah, the TSX is on track to close at a record for a sixth time in seven trading days in August. So right now it is up by 115 points, 36,592. That's even with shares in Apotex moving lower after the first earnings report since the company went public earlier this year. RBC analysts say the Canadian health firm's fiscal year guidance seems conservative. While first quarter revenue worked out to $848 million, that was down from the same quarter a year ago. So the stock is lower by about 4%. Over at Maple Leaf Foods, that stock down 2.5%. Second quarter sales missed, while sales rose by 1.5%, but that was also short of estimates. Gold futures higher by $25 to $4,466. And then oil right now could snap a four-day winning streak, down 13 cents to $83.07 a barrel. So the latest U.S. supply report did show a build of more than 17 million barrels last week. At the same time, talks between the U.S. and Iran to end the war and reopen the Strait of Hormuz are clearly stalled. The Canadian dollar right now is down by a tenth of a cent, 71.73 cents U.S. Now on Wall Street, the Dow is higher by 25, the S&P up 22, the NASDAQ higher by 172. A cooler than expected reading on inflation, 3.4% for July. This, of course, is a look back, and we know the war isn't over. For now, though, it is calming worries about an interest rate hike in the U.S. I'm Chris McCusker.
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0: Niagara Falls, showers 24 degrees, Orillia sunny and 24, and downtown Toronto cloudy 25, feels like 30. 680 News Time, 1 o'clock.
30: Number one for breaking news, traffic, and weather.
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0: Good afternoon. This is Wednesday, August 12th. I'm Irene Preklet.
1: And I'm Sarah Parrott. Here's what's making news this hour.
3: The countdown to Labor Day means it's time to cram in all the summer fun.
4: Be on the lake as much as possible.
3: We'll have a rundown of some end of summer activities to take in and what to expect from the August to September weather transition.
0: It might not be visible in the GTA, but a partial solar eclipse is now underway. Details coming up.
1: There's been another fire in Toronto with a lithium-ion battery believed to be the cause.
6: Global Medic now on standby, ready to help earthquake victims in Western Columbia. It's on top of providing assistance here at home to wildfire victims in Ontario and BC.
8: The Jays looking for three straight wins against Boston tonight at Rogers Centre. We've got more from the National Bank Open and how the Toronto Tempo are looking to stop their nine-game skid. Sports at 15.
13: Another record high on Bay Street with a triple-digit gain, while Wall Street is higher after the U.S. inflation reading was in line with expectations. Business at 26.
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0: Time for Rogers Xfinity Internet, traffic and weather together on the ones. Here's Carrie Prenskis.
13: This report is brought to you by Jumbo Lobster Clubhouse. I'm just noticing a new problem on the eastbound 401 just before Renforth in the collectors. MTO crews have just blocked the left lane. Looks like there's a truck that's pulled over on the left shoulder here, a heavy tow on scene, so it's probably just stalled out. But it is starting to cause a backup on the eastbound 401, getting jammed up south of Pearson in the collectors, and then it's slow from the 427 to the 400 express and collectors. The problem at White's and the express has cleared, so no problems into Durham. There's just a minor slowdown as you head past Salem. Westbound on the 401, busy approaching the 412 to Salem, and I noticed a problem just before Meadowvale in the express. Looks like a stalled vehicle on the right shoulder here. Was starting to cause a bit of a delay. Looks okay for now, but they might end up taking out the right lane to remove this vehicle from the highway. So just be careful. West 401 coming up to Meadowvale in the express. It's busy after that from Warden to Avenue, alternately express and collectors, and from Keel, again alternating express and collectors to Dixon, and then busy from Highway 25 to Guelph Line. Northbound on the 400, approaching Shepherd, the two right lanes are blocked with a collision, so traffic is backed up from the 401. It's slow on the southbound 400 from Shepherd to the 401 ramps. A busy drive on the southbound 404 DVP from Finch to south of Lawrence. For now, the westbound Gardner is in good shape. Eastbound Gardner, busy from the Humber Bridge to east of Jameson, slows again as you're approaching the ramp to Jarvis. And on city streets, Toronto Transportation is reporting a closure of northbound Sherbourne, all lanes blocked north of Bloor for maintenance. Take on Lobster Mountain, the 2-pound-plus tower of tender lobster at Jumbo Lobster Clubhouse and Fishman Lobster Clubhouse. Savor the height of seafood dining in Richmond Hill and Scarborough. And with the forecast, here's Jesse Uppel.
12: We are under a severe thunderstorm watch across the entire GTHA and surrounding areas. There is that potential of some very strong thunderstorms heading into the rest of this afternoon. Local heavy downpours, strong winds, and hail possible. 26 for the guaranteed high. Right now, we're seeing some of that steady rain move in across Vaughan, parts of Richmond Hill, Markham to be exact, and pushing into parts of Toronto. But we are watching closely for that risk of some isolated stronger storms as we get through the afternoon. Showers and storms clear out late evening, and we're down to 17. Right now, Pearson, cloudy and 25, feels like 30. Your overnight low is 17.
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0: Well, it seems that when it comes to summer, it's practically gone before you know it. It is almost the middle of August, but you could say that the margarita glass is half full. You have four more weekends before Labor Day to enjoy. Perhaps it's more time on a patio or a day at the beach. It's time to seize the day and the season.
1: 680 Scott Burnett is here live with some reaction how the weather is shaping up. Scott.
3: Yeah, Sarah, when it comes to filling in these last precious weeks of summer, I think these people have the right idea.
9: You're going to see a few bands. Going to see Rush tonight. 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
3: This weekend, it's the Ontario Honda Dealers Indy as well. The roar this year not at the lakeshore, instead happening up in Markham around Unionville GO Station. One of the most anticipated events of the year, the C&E getting underway on Friday. And this year's lineup of musical acts at the X will be pretty epic. Shaggy performing at the band Shell August 23rd. There's also Biff Naked, The Trues, Matthew Good, Tom Cochran. The X closes September 7th. Kids go back to school on the 8th. As for the long-range weather outlook, Environment Canada meteorologist Simon Legault tells me it'll be seasonal and mild.
5: Here and there, we can have some days above 30 degrees, but mainly it's going to be quite seasonal temperature for Toronto. So right now, the normal would be around 26, 27 degrees. And that's what we expect for the coming weeks.
3: So get out there and enjoy. 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
0: Happening now with solar eclipses taking place, but we are outside the path of totality here in the GTA. The moon only covering a small portion of the sun, about 8%. A total solar eclipse is visible from a narrow path crossing Greenland, Iceland, northern Russia, Spain, and a small part of Portugal.
1: Well, Toronto's fire chief is once again raising concerns about lithium-ion batteries after another fire this morning. It happened at an apartment building near George and Dundas Streets. Three people were hurt. All have non-life-threatening injuries. Jessup says the fires caused by the batteries have increased by more than 200% in recent years, including three in the past 24 hours.
7: We had a house sustain heavy fire damage in Scarborough yesterday that's been attributed to starting from lithium-ion batteries charging. We had another one out in Etobicoke in the middle of the night. And then early this morning, we had the one in Toronto Center on George Street. And, this just speaks to the fact that we absolutely need both the federal and the provincial government to work with the City of Toronto collaboratively on moving forward with regulatory changes.
1: Jessup says unregulated and uncertified batteries cause the greatest risk.
0: As you've been hearing, a severe thunderstorm watch in effect for much of southern Ontario, including the GTHA. Meteorologist Jesse Uppel says it's expected to last until this evening.
12: Those showers and storms will begin to press into parts of the GTHA as we get later into the afternoon. And again, the primary threats within these storms are going to be some heavy downpours, strong wind gusts, and some small hail.
0: Local power outages are also possible.
1: Global Medic is ready to help earthquake survivors in Colombia. It's been a very busy summer for the Toronto charity. 680's John Leatherby joins us live with more. John.
6: And Sarah, Global Medic has already been hands-on during and since the earthquakes have happened in Venezuela. Now on standby to head to areas of Colombia hit by Monday's destruction. Global Medic's Raul Singh saying the teams they've trained in Colombia are now the boots on the ground that you see helping to try to reach survivors, and says Canadians now getting set to head into help as well.
11: They'll either fly the drones or run some rescue support operations or install the water purification systems to feeding centers, clinics, schools, that kind of stuff. So that's all technical. That's done by us. Other teams would come in and oversee aid delivery.
6: Singh adds that those teams go in and out to affected regions, staying for about a week at a time, then rotating out. He adds any funds donated to Global Medic, a registered charity, goes toward everything from purification units to aid kits, which include soap and toothpaste. Reporting live, John Leatherby, 680 News Radio.
0: It's semi-final Wednesday at the National Bank Open with some heavy hitters getting ready to play here in Toronto tonight. 680's for Jess Dave reports.
8: It's time for the final four here at York University. Four top 10 seeds remain in the running for the title, and they've combined for 10 Grand Slam titles. 7-seed Iga Swiatek faces 9-seed Elena Svitolina. Svitolina's already won 2 tournament titles this year, while Swiatek's looking for her first. Then it's Coco Gauff, who breezed into the semis after Belinda Bencic pulled out with an injury. She's facing Elena Rybakina, so Gauff's coming in well-rested, and she hasn't dropped a set so far at this tournament. On the men's side in Montreal, 3 Americans have reached the semis for the first time since 1992, while Spanish youngster Rafa Joda represents the rest of the world. He's going to face 28-seed Brandon Nakashima, while Lerner Tien takes on Ben Shelton, who's looking to join Novak Djokovic, Rafa Nadal, and Andy Murray's the only back-to-back winners of this competition. Sportsnet 1 will have coverage all night, starting at 6. I'm Virgesh Dave.
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0: 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Enpro predicts the price will not change at midnight, staying at $1.69.9 a liter.
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0: 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That is time for Rogers Xfinity Internet. Traffic and weather together on the ones. Here's Carrie Prenskis.
13: This report is brought to you by Park and Fly. The problem on the northbound 400 approaching Shepherd has cleared, so it looks like a much better drive now heading up the northbound 400. Getting a little bit busy heading into Vaughan with the backup that was previously from the 401 up to Shepherd. Everybody makes their way a little farther north through that stretch. Northbound on the Don Valley Parkway, busy from Don Mills up to York Mills, but you should make good time on the northbound 404. Westbound on the 401, there's a problem approaching Meadowvale in the express. It's on the right shoulder. Stalled vehicle here with a tow truck on scene, occasionally causing a bit of a slowdown. And then after that, it's busy from the 404 to Avenue Express and Collectors, and from Keel alternately Express and Collectors to Dixon. Another delay, Highway 25 to Guelph Line. Eastbound 401, the problem approaching Renforth in the Collectors has cleared, so it's still busy just east of Dixie in the Collectors to the 427 ramps. And then a slow go from the 427 to just east of the 400 Express and Collectors. If you're heading into Durham, it's a slow go as you head past Salem. Southbound on the 404 DVP, traffic is heavy from Finch to south of Lawrence. For now, the westbound Gardner is moving well. Westbound QEW gets busy from the 427 to Dixie, then Ford Drive to Trafalgar and approaching Burloak to Brandt. Ford Erie bound traffic is slow from Centennial Parkway to approaching Fruitland. Eastbound on the QEW bunches up from 3rd Line to Dorval and then approaching Cawthron to Dixie. And it's a slow drive eastbound Gardner from the Humber Bridge to east of Jameson and a bit of a lineup on the ramp to Jarvis. If you're traveling city streets, Toronto Transportation is reporting a full closure of northbound Sherbourne north of Bloor, and that is for street cleaning. 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
12: Well, we're watching these steady rain showers move in across the north and west sections of the GTHA. And we're looking at some strong storms up across Dufferin County, even parts of Simcoe right now, where we have some severe thunderstorm warnings in effect. We, under the GTA, though, we are under that severe thunderstorm watch. There's that potential of some stronger storms heading into the rest of this afternoon, lasting into at least the early evening hours. So expect some local heavy downpours at times, very strong winds, and even some hail. 26 for the guaranteed high. Showers clearing out tonight with a low of 17. And tomorrow, a lot calmer weather-wise. Sun and cloud, 27 feels like 32. Right now, Pearson, it's cloudy and 25. Your guaranteed high is 26.
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1: Well, getting to and from the Unionville GO station is about to get a little more complicated thanks to this weekend's Honda Indy. Since the racetrack is just steps away from the station, you won't be able to park there as of 6 this evening. Metrolinx says all of the lots will be closed and all vehicles have to be removed before then. Passenger pickup and drop-off access are also unavailable. While the station is still open and trains are still running, Metrolinx is recommending using Milliken or Centennial stations instead. Still to come, the day's top stories, then sports.
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0: We have got cloudy skies now. It is 24 degrees downtown, feeling like 29 with the humidity. Good afternoon. I'm Irene Preklet.
1: And I'm Sarah Parrott. Here are the top stories right now.
0: If you were like many of us, you might be asking yourself, where did summer go? We're already halfway through August, and imagine this, the X opens next week, which is traditionally the unofficial start to the end of summer. School supplies, yep, they've made their way into stores, even Halloween costumes, but there is still lots of summer left in the GTA, 41 full days to be exact, and it looks like we are in for at least seasonal temperatures for the rest of this month and not a lot of rain. Happening now is solar eclipses taking place, but we are outside the path of totality. Here in the GTA, the moon is covering a small portion of the sun, about 8%. Coming up after sports, Jesse will have more about the severe thunderstorm watch that's in effect. Now, time for sports from Sportsnet 590, the Fan, for Josh Dave.
8: Irene, the Blue Jays are looking to go 3-for-3 against the Red Sox today as they continue the climb towards a wild card spot. Toronto's currently 2.5 games back of Texas for it, but four other teams are sandwiched in between them right now, thickening the plot. Jose Siriano ready to make his home debut in this one. He's going to counter Ranger Suarez. It all starts at 7:07. You can catch it on Sportsnet. We're into the semis this evening at the National Bank Open. Iga Swiatek versus Alina Svitolina starting the action here in Toronto. They're going to be followed by Coco Gauff, who advanced via walkover yesterday. She'll play Elena Rybakina. For the men in Montreal, Rafa Hoder against Brandon Nakashima before Ben Shelton tries to continue his title defense. He's going to play Lerner Tien. Sportsnet 1 has wall-to-wall coverage starting at 6. We now know about the Raptors' schedule a bit this season. The NBA dropping its NBA Cup groups this morning. Toronto's going to share one with Detroit, Orlando, Milwaukee, and Brooklyn. They'll open up NBA Cup play here at home against the Magic on October 30th. NBA notes, ESPN reporting today, the Lakers are being sold to American businessmen Josh Kushner and Bob Iger for just over $12 billion. Kushner is the brother of Jared Kushner, President Trump's son-in-law, while Iger was the head of Disney up until earlier this year. And some WNBA, the Tempo, looking to get back on track tonight, hoping to snap their 9-game skid against the Wings. Tip-off from Dallas is at 8 o'clock. Sports at 15 and 45 past every hour, anytime at sportsnet.ca.
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0: In the U.S., New York prosecutors and defense lawyers for Luigi Mangione are expected to discuss a possible plea deal over the killing of United Healthcare CEO Brian Thompson.
25: Friday's conference comes 2 months after sources said Mangione's lawyers and federal prosecutors had discussions about a plea deal, but no agreement was reached back in June. If Mangione does end up pleading guilty to federal charges, state prosecutors have said they're prepared to lobby the federal judge presiding over the case for a stiff sentence. However, defense lawyers could argue that the state case should be thrown out over concerns about double jeopardy. Mangione has pleaded not guilty in both federal and state cases. He's scheduled to go to trial in his state case on September 8th. Peter Haralambos, ABC News, New York.
0: Coming up in about 60 seconds, Carrie will have an update on roads, and then Jesse will break down the severe thunderstorm watches that are in effect and how that will impact your commute home.
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4: This report is brought to you by HIMPRO. Well, I'm seeing some of that light rain falling around the 401 and Bayview, so it is slowing traffic a bit in both directions along the 401. Eastbound 401, it's slow from Dixie and the collectors to the northbound 427 ramp. Had an earlier issue near Renforth and the collectors, and then it's busy from the 427 to the 400 express and collectors, and filling in quick

0: Slow go from Shepherd to the 401 ramps. It's busy on the southbound 404 DVP from Finch to south of Lawrence. For now, your drive on the westbound Gardner looks great. Westbound QEW a bit busy through Dixie, then slow Ford Plant to Trafalgar and from Burloak to Brandt. Fort Erie bound traffic is slow from Centennial Parkway to approaching Fruitland. And it's a busy drive on the eastbound QEW Gardner from 3rd Line to east of Dorval, here Ontario to Dixie, and then slow approaching Parkside on and off to the Jarvis ramp. Getting busy up the northbound DVP through Bloor and then from north of Don Mills to York Mills. And on city streets, northbound Sherbourne is blocked north of Bloor, and that's for maintenance. If you've suffered a critical accident, get the HIMPRO advantage to overcome every obstacle. 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And with the extended forecast, here's Jesse Uppel.
1: Well, severe thunderstorm watches blanket the entire GTHA and out towards southwestern Ontario for the potential of some severe storms heading into the rest of this afternoon and early evening. Right now, some steady showers moving through York Region and east ends of Toronto. And we will likely see some local heavy downpours at times, strong winds and small hail within those storms that develop. 26 for the high, and we're down to 17 through the overnight, drying things out later this evening. Tomorrow, sun and cloud, 26. Feels like 32, just that slight chance of an isolated shower. And then we're dry and sunny, mostly comfortable for Friday, 25, and sunshine to start off the weekend. Right now, Pearson, cloudy and 25, your guaranteed high is 26.
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2: In Colombia, rescue efforts are now into a third day following that massive 7.4 magnitude earthquake. ABC's Faith Abubi is in Cali with the latest.
6: Emergency crews working around the clock in a race against time to find survivors. A woman pulled from the rubble after being trapped for 36 hours under a collapsed building. People here clinging onto these moments of hope as officials say thousands of people are still missing, including 239 believed to be trapped beneath the rubble in hard-hit Cali.
2: The devastation is testing Colombia's new president as his government scrambles to ensure aid gets to communities that need it most. Coming up in your market minute, shares in Air Canada get close to a six-year high. 680 News time, 125.
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9: Irene, Bay Street is on track for a record high, a record closing high for a sixth time in 7 days. And what that means is the TSX has only seen one losing day in August. Right now, it's higher by 160 points, 36,635. Now, shares in Air Canada providing a big lift today. That stock up by almost 10%, $29.95 a share. It's close to its highest price since 2020. So going all the way back to

0: pre-pandemic. The carrier reported earnings after the bell yesterday, and it cut its outlook because of increased fuel costs. But it also announced it would sell a stake in its Aeroplan loyalty service, and that confirmed a report from earlier this week. Now, speaking of fuel costs, oil is higher for a fifth day, though only up 8 cents now to $83.25 a barrel. U.S. crude oil inventory surged by the most since January of 2023, up by 17.4 million barrels last week. And that sort of flies in the face with supply concerns, with the Strait of Hormuz still closed and talks between the U.S. and Iran seemingly stalled. Gold futures right now higher by $22 to $4,463. And then our loonie is down by a tenth of a cent, 71.71 cents U.S. Now, the latest inflation reading in the U.S. subdued for July, up by 3.4% from a year ago. Scott Anderson is chief U.S. economist at BMO Capital Markets.
1: We knew we were going to see a big drop again in oil prices, and gasoline has come down from the summer driving season. So we're certain to see that playing into the numbers. The question is whether we were going to get relief on the services side, where, again, the weaker labor market may be helping here, because we did see a tame average hourly earnings reading.
0: So the Dow right now is higher by 22, the S&P up 23, the NASDAQ up by 174. I'm Chris McCusker.
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7: Good afternoon. This is Wednesday, August 12th. I'm Sarah Parrott.
8: And I'm Irene Preklett. Here's what's making news this hour.
9: It's mid-August. Where did the summer go?
10: It'll be Christmas before we know it.
9: We're taking a look at ways you can cram in as much fun as possible before back to school beckons.
7: A partial solar eclipse continues this afternoon, but you most likely won't see it in the GTA because of the cloudy weather right now.
8: And speaking of the weather, we could see some active weather over the next several hours as a severe thunderstorm watch continues in Toronto.
11: Global Medic Canada on standby to send aid to earthquake-stricken Colombia. It's on top of the work they're already doing in Venezuela and fire-struck northwestern Ontario and BC.
12: Blue Jays have their 3rd-4 against the Red Sox. We've got more from the National Bank Open, and the Tempo are back in action. Sports at 45.
0: A triple-digit gain and another record high on Bay Street. And it's a winning day on Wall Street, too, with the NASDAQ up by more than 100 points after a tame inflation reading. Business at 56.
7: 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Here's Carrie Prunskis.
13: This report is brought to you by Kings Plate. Just looking at a new problem on the southbound 404 DVP. It's south of the 401. And collision here looks to be mostly on the right shoulder, but I think it's partially affecting that right lane. There's a truck involved. So southbound 404 DVP, it's a slow go from Finch to south of Lawrence. Getting a little bit better once you pass this problem. problem just south of York Mills starts to improve somewhat. And then if you're getting onto the westbound Gardner, there's just a minor delay through Jamison. Don't forget the Park Lawn ramp to the westbound Gardner is closed, and that is for construction until December. Westbound QEW, busy sections. A slow go from the 427 to Dixie, then Ford Drive to Trafalgar, and from Burloak to Brandt. Ford Erie bound, seeing a delay from Centennial Parkway to approaching Fruitland. Westbound on the 401, just before Meadowvale in the Express. The problem on the right shoulder has cleared. So just dealing with some volume through the city on the westbound 401. Busy from the 404 to Avenue Express and Collectors, then slow from Keele and the Express and from the 400 and the Collectors to Dixon. And busy from Highway 25 on and off to west of Guelph Line. We have some moving maintenance crews in the left lane west of Guelph Line. Eastbound on the 401, it's slow from approaching the 427 to Keele, alternating Express and Collectors, and getting busy from Avenue to Leslie Express and Collectors, and then a slow go from Westney to east of Salem. Southbound 400, that's backed up from Shepherd onto the 401 ramps. And in town, there's a closure reported northbound on Sherbourne north of Bloor. Toronto Transportation says all lanes are blocked there, and that's for street cleaning. Don't miss out. The King's Plate is this Saturday. Secure your tickets today before they sell out at kingsplate.com. And with the forecast, here's Jesse Uppel.
14: Seeing that steady rain push in across Richmond Hill, Markham, parts of Scarborough, and east out towards southern Durham right now, there is that potential of some isolated, stronger thunderstorms heading into the rest of this afternoon. We remain under that severe thunderstorm watch all across the GTHA. 26 for the guaranteed high, and we're down to 17 through the overnight. It looks like that wet weather will continue into at least the early evening hours before clearing out. Right now, piercing cloudy and 25. Your guaranteed high is 26.
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0: It feels like yesterday that Toronto was co-hosting a FIFA World Cup, and now we've blinked and it's the middle of August. But don't let that give you end of summer anxiety, as there's still 4 weekends left until the kids return to school.
7: 680's Scott Burnett joins us live with some ideas to soak up the rest of the season, and he's also going to let us know if the weather will cooperate. Scott.
9: Yeah, Irene, I get it. Mid-August, it can be a scary time with the pressure to fill it with as much summer fun as possible.
10: It'll be Christmas before we know it.
15: Yeah, I'm going to do the bus stop tour today, and then tomorrow I'm going to go out to Niagara Falls and
16: be on the lake as much as possible.
17: Yeah, a little bit fun, meet friends, go out. Yeah.
9: Make a splash while you can. Toronto Public Pools closed for the season September 6th. Go and get some cannonballs in from 10 a.m. to 8 p.m. daily. Tonight you can take in some tunes by the lake. Hilary Duff and her Lucky Me Tour hitting RBC Amphitheater tonight and tomorrow. Of course, the sights, the sounds, the tastes of the Canadian National Exhibition. Yeah, the X gets going next Friday. Schools get back to it a little later than usual this year. TDSB and TCDSB students donning their backpacks September 8th. So will Mother Nature get in on the fun? Environment Canada meteorologist Simon Legault thinks so.
18: Generally speaking, it's going to be quite fair temperature. Here and there, some days of rain, but nothing major to expect. So good condition as well for one-off fires as well. So that's good news.
9: Still lots of August left. Still lots to do, so enjoy while you can. Reporting live, Scott Burnett, 680 News Radio.
0: Happening now, a partial solar eclipse is taking place. The clouds are making it difficult to see the event in Toronto, and the moon is covering about 8% of the sun. But there is a total eclipse in some parts of the world, including Greenland, Iceland, northern Russia, Spain, and a small part of Portugal.
7: 680 News Time, 1:35. It's shaping up to be a dark and stormy afternoon and evening. Environment Canada issuing a severe thunderstorm watch for the GTHA. 680 meteorologist Jesse Uppel says some areas can expect strong wind gusts of up to 100 kilometers an hour, toonie-sized hail, and very heavy rain.
14: Likely impact that afternoon, evening drive home for many folks across major routes. So just be mindful. Ponding and pooling is going to be a concern, especially for areas that do receive thunderstorms or multiple thunderstorms, because they are carrying a whole lot of rain with them.
7: On the plus side, tomorrow starts a stretch of sunny weather.
0: Happening now in Brampton, there's a large police presence in the Queen Street and Kennedy Road area. No word yet on the nature of the investigation, but police have closed all eastbound and westbound lanes of Queen from Kennedy to Beach Street. They are asking drivers to avoid that area.
7: There are mounting calls for the provincial and federal governments to step in after 3 lithium-ion batteries in this city in the past 24 hours. That city would be Toronto. Chief Jim Jessup says the fires have increased by more than 200% in recent years.
19: The data is very clear. The number of fires keeps increasing, the number of injuries keeps increasing, and we don't want to be in a position where we have another multi-fatal fire, or I don't want to be in a position where I lose firefighters responding to these fires.
8: One fire this morning broke out at an apartment building near George and Dundas Streets. Three people were hurt. Jessup warns the majority of lithium-ion battery fires are caused by unregulated chargers for micro-mobility devices. Anyone with those devices is reminded to use only certified chargers and avoid charging overnight.
7: Colombia could be getting some help from a Toronto charity, which says it's ready to send relief to the earthquake-ravaged country. Global Medic, which is based out of Etobicoke, has also been assisting Canadian communities hit hard by wildfires. 680's John Leatherby joins us live with more. John.
11: Sarah, Global Medic's Raul Singh says they're ready to go into areas such as Cali and Choco.
20: We've placed a couple of teams on standby and offered in some of our immediate teams that would go in and set up point-of-source water purification units, you know, kind of into the shelters and into places so people have access to clean drinking water. We've also offered in more of the family emergency kits, which means it just gets people clean drinking water for the next year.
11: Keep in mind, Global Medic's already been busy the last couple of months helping out in earthquake-ravaged next-door Venezuela. And he adds that Canadians tied to Global Medic would be going into the earthquake-stricken areas, providing technical support such as operating drones, installing water purification systems. That busy summer continues, already invested in helping out the wildfire situations in this province and in the BC interior. Reporting live, John Leatherby, 680 News Radio.
8: The Blue Jays are slowly closing the distance between them and the last playoff spot following back-to-back wins over Boston this week.
12: The Bo Sox were baseball's hottest team until they got to Rogers Center just a couple of days ago. The Blue Jays with two straight wins over their division rivals, now just 2.5 games back of the Rangers for that last wild card spot. But of course, four other teams are also in contention. Jays legend Buck Martinez on the Fan Morning Show.
21: Anything is possible, as we've seen. I mean, so many teams in the history of the game have come out of the wild card race and gone on to play in the World Series. And I think the Blue Jays still have hopes that that can be done. And when you look at their schedule, it's pretty favorable.
12: Buck, of course, referring to the Yankees after this series, then the Rays and Yankees next week on the road. Jose Soriano will make his home debut tonight. It all starts at 7:07 on Sportsnet. I'm Virjesh Dave.
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13: This report is brought to you by Subaru. Southbound on the 404 DVP, south of the 401, right lane is partially blocked because of a collision. And it's a slow drive on the south 404 Don Valley Parkway from Finch to south of Lawrence. Westbound Gardner is getting busy from west of Spadina to approaching Jamison. There's a problem at Jamison and Lakeshore, so you can see this from the Gardner. Southbound Jameson, all lanes are blocked at Lakeshore, and this is due to a collision. Emergency crews are on that scene. If you're traveling the eastbound Gardner, it's busy approaching Jameson to the Jarvis ramp. Northbound on the Don Valley Parkway, a slow go from Don Mills up to York Mills. But if you're traveling the northbound 404, it's in good shape for the most part. Just a brief slowdown north of Bloomington with that long-term construction happening. Westbound on the 401, traffic spotter says there's a moving maintenance crew west of Guelph Line. Looks like they're getting a little bit closer to Highway 6 South now. They're in the left lane, so it's slowing traffic from Highway 25 on and off to approaching 6 South. Eastbound on the 401 gets busy approaching the 427 to the 400 Express and Collectors. Bit of a drag through Keel and the Collectors, and filling in quickly from the Allen to the DVP. Alternately, Express and Collectors. It's busy into Durham as well from Westney to east of Salem. A slow go on the southbound 400 from Shepherd to the 401 ramps. And it looks like that closure of northbound Sherbourne has cleared. All lanes getting through again north of Bloor, so that maintenance has wrapped up. 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And with the forecast, here's meteorologist Jesse Upel.
14: A severe thunderstorm watch remains in effect all across the GTHA and much of southwestern Ontario as well for the potential of some strong storms through this afternoon and early evening. Heavy downpours, strong winds, and hail are going to be possible threats within storms. Right now, we're seeing the shower activity out towards Markham, Scarborough, and entering parts of southern Durham region. We've also had some wet weather pass through Burlington and Hamilton. This wet weather will be kind of on and off and very isolated for the remainder of the day. 26 for the guaranteed high, and we're down to 17 tonight. Things are drier for Thursday as well as Friday. Things are also clearer for Friday, though. We'll have sun and cloud tomorrow, 27, feels like 32, and more sunshine on Friday with a high of 25 degrees. Right now, Pearson, it's 25. Your guaranteed high is 26.
7: 680 News Time, 143. Small businesses in this country are keeping close tabs on the trade talks with the U.S. A survey by the Canadian Federation of Independent Business finds 2 in 5 Canadian exporters say they sell products included in the next round of threatened Trump tariffs. 77% expect the revenues will drop, and 35% expect them to fall by at least 50%. The largest groups include those selling machinery and equipment, wood, forestry and building products, plastics, agricultural, food and beverage products, and arts and jewelry. The CFIB says few small firms can absorb a 50% tariff, and few can pass that cost on to customers while staying competitive. Coming up in 60 seconds, your top headlines and sports update.
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7: Cloudy in downtown Toronto, 24 degrees, feels like 29. Good afternoon, I'm Sarah Parrott.
8: And I'm Irene Preklett. Here are the top stories this hour.
7: There are 4 precious weekends of summer left, making some feel like they haven't done enough to enjoy the season. But there's still so much to do, including the X opening up next Friday, running for 3 weeks, ending on Labor Day Monday. Now, as far as the weather goes for the rest of August, it's going to be seasonal with minimal rain. A partial solar eclipse continues this afternoon, but you most likely won't see it here in Toronto because of the cloudy weather right now. A sliver of the sun is being covered, only about 8% in North America. While in other places like northern Russia, Iceland, Greenland, and Spain, a full solar eclipse is happening. Time for sports. Here's Rajesh Dave.
12: Well, Sarah, the Blue Jays beginning to pick up some momentum against the Red Sox this week. They're just 2.5 games back of the last wild card spot now after wins over Boston this week. Looking to make it 3 straight and take the series at Rogers Center today. The Jays going with Jose Soriano in this one as they try and close the distance towards the Rangers now for that last playoff spot. It's another 7:07 first pitch on Sportsnet. Just 4 left per side at the National Bank Open now as we get set for semifinal Wednesday here in Toronto and over in Montreal. Iga Swiatek versus Elena Svitolina here at Sobeys Stadium at York University. Then it's Coco Gauff facing Elena Rybakina in Montreal. Rafa Hoder against Brandon Nakashima. And then Ben Shelton trying to continue his run at back-to-back titles as he faces Lerner Tien. We now know a bit about the Raptors' schedule this coming season. The NBA out with its cup groups, with Toronto sharing one with the Pistons, Magic, Milwaukee, and Brooklyn. They'll open NBA Cup action at home against Orlando on October 30th. Some big NBA news as well today. Reports have the LA Lakers being sold to American businessmen Josh Kushner and Bob Iger for just over $12 billion, a record-breaking price according to ESPN. Both were actually involved in the expansion process in Vegas, but they pivoted to make an aggressive offer to buy the Lakers from Mark Walter, who had bought a controlling interest in the team from the Buss family last year. And so WNBA, the Tempo, still looking to stop their 9-game slump. Maybe it's against Dallas. They'll tip off against the Wings at 8 o'clock. Sports at 15 and 45 past every hour or anytime at sportsnet.ca.
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7: 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Most Canadians prefer to have their cars serviced at independent repair shops, according to a new survey, but that's not always the case. 680 business analyst Chris McCusker explains.
10: A survey of 4,500 vehicle owners by DeRoche Automotive Consultants shows most of us would prefer the smaller shops when it comes to price, with about 57% going that way. Canadian Tire and other chains followed at 25% and 21%. Percent respectively. But when you take cost out of it, new vehicle dealers come out on top because of brand expertise and specialized knowledge. Andrew King, managing partner at DeRoche, says this suggests the aftermarket is a vibrant and competitive marketplace with a wide range of players serving the different needs of consumers. Chris McCusker, 680 News Radio.
7: And is that a snake in your helmet, or are you just happy to see me? ABC's Sherry Preston has the story of an Arkansas high school football player who asked that question.
15: It happened during practice at Maumelle High School right outside Little Rock. The player felt something weird in his headgear during warm-ups last week and brought his helmet to one of the assistant coaches. Inside, behind some padding, there was a slithering 2-foot-long cottonmouth, one of the most venomous snakes in North America. Animal control had to submerge the helmet in water to get it to come out. The player grabbed another helmet and continued practice. Sherry Preston, ABC News.
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13: This report is brought to you by Joseph Gas. Southbound on the 404 DVP, there's a minor collision south of the 401, partially in the right lane. So just be careful passing by. A truck involved here as well as two other vehicles. So southbound 404 DVP, it's a slow go from Finch past that problem to south of Lawrence. And there was a collision on the westbound Gardner approaching James. It just cleared from the left lane, so it wasn't there very long, but you are going through a heavy backup now on the westbound Gardner. It was there long enough to cause a delay. So from west of Jarvis to approaching Jamison, it's quite slow. There's also a visual distraction over the Gardner at Jamison and Lakeshore. It's a collision that has blocked all southbound lanes of Jamison at Lakeshore. Emergency crews on this scene as well. Westbound on the QEW, busy from the 427 to Dixie, then 4 Drive to Trafalgar, and from Burloak to Brant. It's a slow drive on the eastbound QEW from approaching 3rd Line to east of Dorval. Slows again Mississauga Road to Dixie, and a delay eastbound Gardner as you head past Jamison. Northbound on the Don Valley Parkway, that gets busy as you approach Don Mills up to York Mills. Westbound on the 401, moving maintenance approaching Highway 6 South. Crews are working in the left lane, slowly rolling through Milton, heading towards the Kitchener-Cambridge area. So delays, it's first busy on the westbound 401 from west of Brock Street to Salem, then heavy traffic through the city from McCowan to Avenue, alternately Express Hand Collectors, bunches up again as you approach the 400, Express Hand Collectors to Dixon, and then it's slow going from Highway 25 on and off to approaching 6 South. Eastbound 401, a delay from south of Pearson to the 400, Express Hand Collectors, then busy from the Allen to the DVP, alternately Express Hand Collectors, and slow into Durham from Westney to east of Salem. 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With the extended forecast, here's Jesse Uppel.
14: Well, it's a cloudy afternoon, quite unsettled. Parts of the GTA experiencing some light rain showers, but there's a threat of isolated thunderstorms and even quite some strong thunderstorms heading into the rest of this afternoon. We are under that severe thunderstorm watch across the GTHA for that potential of heavy downpours, strong winds, and small hail today. 26 for the guaranteed high. Showers and storms clear out by the early evening, and then we're partly cloudy down to 17 tonight. Tomorrow, sun and cloud, 27 for the high. Sunny and comfortable for Friday up to 25 degrees, a little bit cooler on Saturday, but lots of sunshine and a high near 24. Right now, Pearson, we have light rain and 25 degrees. Your guaranteed high is 26.
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7: This is 680 News Radio. An online petition calling for the removal of U.S. Ambassador Pete Hoekstra from Canada continues to get signatures. As of this morning, more than 56,000 people had signed the petition, started by a Calgary woman, over Hoekstra's statements that allegedly undermined the Canada-U.S. diplomatic relationship. Canada has expelled diplomats in the past, most recently representatives of China and India, over allegations of foreign interference. Hoekstra made headlines earlier this summer when he said Canada's annexation by the United States would be a great discussion for Prime Minister Mark Carney and President Donald Trump to have. Coming up in 60 seconds, your business report with Chris McCusker.
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10: Sarah, just seeing a headline here that Canadian officials are reportedly weighing a proposal to accept U.S. auto tariffs in exchange for a reduction in levies for vehicles which are CUSMA compliant. Now, this is according to the Globe and Mail, although a spokesperson for Trade Minister Dominic LeBlanc would not comment. The two sides are still meeting in Washington ahead of these new tariffs that are slated to go into effect 1 week from today. Previous reports suggested that there should be some sort of interim proposal that will be presented to the U.S. president as soon as Monday. Now, on Bay Street, the TSX hit a record high for a sixth time in 7 days. Right now, it's up by 147 points. 36,623. Gold futures up $22 now to 4,464. Oil could snap a four-day winning streak. It's down 18 cents to 83.02. And then our loonie is down by a tenth of a cent, 71.71 cents U.S. Shares in Wendy's on track for the biggest one-day bounce in about a month. That stock is higher by about 12%. The Financial Times is reporting Nelson Peltz's Trian Fund Management is preparing a bid to take the struggling fast food chain private. Now, Wall Street holding on to gains today. The latest inflation reading 3.4% in July. That was down a little from June, but it's still higher than before the war in Iran began in February when it was sitting at 2.4%. However, there is a sigh of relief coming from investors today just because the inflation reading was in line with expectations. So the Dow is higher by 20 points, the S&P up 24. The NASDAQ higher by 152. I'm Chris McCusker.
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8: Good afternoon. This is Wednesday, August 12th. I'm Irene Preklet.
7: And I'm Sarah Parrott. Here's what's making news this hour.
12: What are your plans to fill the end of summer?
25: Just be on the beaches.
12: Well, that's one option. I'll have a rundown of what's on tap in Toronto to keep your mind off Labor Day and beyond.
27: Toronto's fire chief calling for more regulation after three more fires caused by lithium-ion batteries.
28: We absolutely need both the federal and the provincial government to work with the city of Toronto.
27: One this morning saw three people injured.
29: It's been a very busy summer for Global Medic, and now the relief organization's on standby to help earthquake-ravaged parts of Colombia.
30: The current phase of bridge work on the 404 near Bloomington is almost done. Lanes should be opening early next month.
12: Jays Red Sox Part 3, the latest from the National Bank Open, and the Tempo are looking to stop their 9-game slide. Sports at 15.
10: The TSX jumps by more than 100 points, hitting a record high again today. Well, the NASDAQ is also up by more than 100 after a cool inflation reading in the U.S. Business at 26.
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8: Time for Rogers Xfinity Internet traffic and weather together on the ones. Here's Carrie Prenskis.
1: This report is brought to you by Foodland. Southbound on the Don Valley Parkway, south of the 401, there's a collision partially blocking the right lane. A busy drive on the southbound 404 DVP from Finch to south of Lawrence. And we're just putting in a call to Toronto Transportation because I think there's a new problem northbound on the DVP just before Bloor because it's suddenly backed up from the Gardner to approaching Bloor. And then it improves for a stretch. Busy approaching Don Mills to York Mills. Traffic spotter called about a problem northbound DVP approaching Lawrence, right lane blocked with the collision. So Toronto Transportation is scanning the cameras for that as well. Westbound on the 401, approaching Highway 6 South, moving maintenance affecting the left lane. A busy drive through the GTA on the westbound 401. It's slow approaching the 412 to Salem, then from McCowan to Avenue, alternately Express Hand Collectors, and filling in from Keele, Express Hand Collectors to Dixon, and then a slow drive from Highway 25 on and off to approaching 6 South. Eastbound 401, it's backed up from Dixie to the 400, Express Hand Collectors, and then a slow go from the Allen to the DVP, alternating Express Hand Collectors. Busy through Ajax as well, from Westney to east of Salem. Eastbound on the QEW, a bit busy through Dorval, heavier volume from Mississauga Road to Dixie, and it's a slow drive on the eastbound Gardner from the Humber Bridge to east of Jamison, and there's a closure of southbound Jamison at Lakeshore. All lanes are blocked due to a collision. See what locals have picked for you, like Compliments Spicy Peach Margarita Ice Pops, where spice meets fruity frozen sweetness. And with the forecast, here's meteorologist Jesse Uppel.
2: Very unsettled this afternoon. We remain under that severe thunderstorm watch all across the GTHA, but some areas getting hit harder than others right now. Some steady rain falling out towards Orangeville. We also have a set of storms heading out towards Burlington, Oakville area. So it'll be kind of on and off wet weather and some stronger storms expected through the rest of this afternoon, ending early this evening, probably after about 6, maybe 7 p.m. tonight. In the meantime, expect some local heavy downpours at times, strong winds, and even some hail embedded within these storms. 26 for the guaranteed high, and we're clearing out later tonight with a low of 17. Right now, Pearson, it's cloudy and 25. Your guaranteed high is 26.
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8: Well, you could say time flies when you're having fun. And if you love summer, you might be wondering, where has the season gone? We have just 4 weekends left until the kids head back to school. So have you made the best of summer, or are you still trying to get in some more summer fun?
7: 680 Scott Burnett is here live with more details, including some reaction and how the weather will hold up for the rest of August. Scott.
4: Yeah, Sarah, with the idea of Labor Day and back to school starting to creep in, keeping busy is key.
5: All right. Back from a vacation, but yeah, I won't mind another one, of course.
6: Tomorrow I'm going to go out to Niagara Falls,
13: just be on the beaches.
4: The Toronto Waterfront Night Market, for example, at Hotel X on the X grounds, that's kicking off this weekend. Nerds Unite August 27th for a weekend of Fan Expo. Of course, the X gets underway next Friday and runs until September 7th. The kids head back to class September 8th, but just because the summer begins to wind down after that, I'm here to tell you there's always something to look forward to. Like AC/DC, they're playing Rogers Stadium September 16th. So just because summer's coming to an end, the fun does not necessarily. So will the weather be playing nice for the rest of the month? Environment Canada meteorologist Simon Legault tells me summer will be going out on a mild note.
14: We don't expect really warm temperatures, so very close to normal temperatures, so it's more easy to be outside, and nothing major storm-wise as well. So pretty seasonal temperatures and precipitation that is heading our way.
4: Sounds good to me. Get out and enjoy it. Scott Burnett, 680 News Radio.
8: And happening now, a total solar eclipse is now darkening the skies in parts of Iceland, Greenland, northern Russia, Spain, and a small portion of Portugal. NASA scientists were live streaming the event when peak totality hit Iceland.
15: See, it's wow. Definitely darker, even though you can't see the corona itself.
16: Yep.
15: And a little bit looks like sunset around the 360 degrees. And, you know, hopefully we'll see this in Spain, where it'll be very vivid imagery there.
16: So it looks like totality has hit Iceland.
15: Yes.
16: Which is so exciting. You can see that the ballooning team is engulfed by darkness here.
15: Yes.
16: So that is so, so exciting. Yes. I can see them smiling.
15: Yeah.
16: Oh my goodness.
8: Here in the GTA, we are experiencing a partial eclipse when about 8% of the sun is covered by the moon.
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7: A published report suggests Canada could be ready to make another concession in trade talks with the U.S. to get a break on levies set to go into effect next week. 680 business analyst Chris McCusker has more.
10: The Globe and Mail says Canadian officials are considering a proposal which would accept U.S. auto tariffs in exchange for a reduction on tariffs for vehicles compliant under the previously negotiated trade agreement. Now, the plan would also maintain an exemption for the value of American content in cars exported from Canada. Now, an industry source also tells the Globe the idea has been discussed by Canadian and American negotiators, but it's also been talked about with Canadian industry. This could reduce the latest threatened tariffs to 25% from 50% starting next Wednesday. Previous reports suggested this deal could be presented to the U.S. president as soon as Monday. Chris McCusker, 680 News Radio.
7: There are growing concerns about lithium-ion batteries after multiple fires in Toronto. 680 Sophia Vavaroutsos with more.
0: There were three fires attributed to lithium-ion batteries in this city in just the past day. One this morning broke out in a fourth-floor unit of an apartment building near Dundas and George Streets around 6. Three people sustained non-life-threatening injuries. Another saw home damaged in Scarborough, and a fire broke out overnight in Etobicoke. Both were caused by the batteries. Fire Chief Jim Jessup says the fires have increased by more than 200% in recent years.
28: We absolutely need both the federal and the provincial government to work with the City of Toronto collaboratively on moving forward with regulatory changes.
0: Jessup says unregulated and uncertified batteries pose the greatest risk. Officials are advising anyone with lithium-ion battery-powered devices to use only certified batteries and chargers and to avoid charging overnight. Sophia Vavaruzzo, 680 News Radio.
7: A Toronto charity says it's ready to help in Colombia if needed. 680's John Leatherby joins us live with more details. John.
29: Sarah, Global Medics Rahul Singh says they're now on standby to send in what supplies would be needed, such as water purification systems. He adds people power on the ground in Colombia already an asset.
9: The good aspect of what's happening in Colombia is they have a lot of capacity in rescue. So a lot of the Colombian teams that we've trained with and worked with, you know, Bogota, Cali, Medellin, they're all going, converging in. They're in there. They're on the rubble piles trying to pull folks out. And it was, at least it was a deeper earthquake. It wasn't as shallow as the one in Venezuela.
29: Singh says Canadian resources on the ground would include drone operators and those installing the purification outlets. A reminder, Global Medic does not take non-perishable items, but as a registered charity, financial contributions are always welcome. Reporting live, John Leatherby, 680 News Radio.
7: Well, how about a quick trip across the border for a chance at $1 billion? Tonight's Powerball lottery jackpot has passed the $1 billion mark. This is the 15th time in the lottery's history the jackpot has reached 10 digits. Coming up, gas prices.
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7: Time 2:11. Time for Rogers Xfinity Internet traffic and weather together on the ones. Here's Carrie Prenskis. This report is brought to you by Don Valley North Toyota. Well, I think I figured out what's happening here on the northbound DVP approaching Bloor. There's a visual distraction on the west side of the DVP. I think there's a bit of a fire. I can see some smoke coming through the trees. So I believe that's all that's slowing traffic here on the northbound DVP. A little bit busy as you approach Bloor. It seems that smoke is dissipating, so the delays are following suit. But after that, you have a slow go northbound DVP from Don Mills up to York Mills. There was a report of a collision approaching Lawrence in the right lane, but Toronto Transportation never found it on camera. Getting busy on the northbound 404 as you head past Bloomington. That's with the long-term construction going on. Westbound on the 401, busy from approaching the 412 to Salem, and then delays from McCowan to Avenue, alternately Express and Collectors, and busy from Dufferin, again alternating Express and Collectors to Dixon. And it's a slow go from Highway 25 on and off to Highway 6 South. We had some moving maintenance crews heading from Milton towards Highway 6 South, last seen in the left lane. Eastbound on the 401, busy approaching Dixie to the 400, Express and Collectors. And then it's slow from the Allen to the DVP, alternating Express and Collectors, and busy approaching Westney to east of Salem. Had an issue on the southbound DVP south of the 401. It's all cleared now, but you have delays on the southbound 404 DVP from Finch to south of Lawrence. Westbound Gardner is backed up from Jarvis to approaching Jameson, and delays westbound QEW from the 427 to Dixie, then Ford Drive to Trafalgar, and from Burloak to Brant. An update on this problem, southbound on Jameson at Lakeshore. It's now partially blocked, so they are allowing traffic through, but still a collision here with emergency crews on scene. Boasting some of the best brand loyalty in Canada. 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And with the forecast, here's Jesse Upel.
2: Still seeing some scattered rain showers out across York region, parts of southern Durham as well. And then in other pockets of the GTHA and surrounding areas, some heavy downpours. But we're closely watching for that potential of some strong thunderstorms this afternoon and early evening. That's why we're under that severe thunderstorm watch here across the GTHA. 26 for the guaranteed high, and we're dropping down to 17 through the overnight. Partly cloudy tomorrow. 27 feels like 32. Just that slight chance of a passing shower. Right now, Pearson, it's cloudy and 25, feels like 31. Your guaranteed high is 26.
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10: Bridge work on a section of the 404 in York Region, almost done. Here's Jordan Kerr.
1: The MTO has been working on the bridges on the 404 between Stovall Road and Mulock since 2024. The latest work zone has been on the northbound 404 north of Bloomington, where it's been reduced from three lanes to two since April. For the majority of that time, it's been the right lane closed off, but with less than a month left to go on this section, it's been switched to the left lane. This has been causing some delays during the rush hours, more so than the previous lane setup. Luckily, it won't be for much longer. The work at this site is set to be done September 8th, and while it's unknown which bridge will be worked on next, the whole project is scheduled to be complete by the end of this year. Jordan Kerr, 680 News Radio.
12: Picture it. A crystal clear ocean. 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
20: Due to a landmark tobacco settlement, you may qualify for a significant payment if you smoked regularly before November 20th, 1998 and were diagnosed with lung cancer, throat cancer, emphysema, or COPD. An August 31st claim deadline is approaching for Quebec diagnoses prior to March 12th, 2012. 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
7: It is 24 degrees, cloudy downtown. Good afternoon. I'm Irene Preklett.
21: And I'm Sarah Parrott. Here are the top stories this hour.
7: Summer storms are hitting parts of the GTA today, but summer is still firmly in place. It might feel like it's slowly slipping away. Fall clothes in the stores, kids back to school shopping, and yes, pumpkin spice is out there. But it is still watermelon season, patio time. There are still 41 days left until fall. There are mounting calls for the provincial and federal governments to step in after three lithium-ion battery fires in Toronto in the past 24 hours.
8: Toronto's fire chief says there's been an increase of those type of fires by more than 200%. Coming up after sports, Jesse will have more on the severe thunderstorm watches that are in place. Now time for sports from Sportsnet 590, The Fan, Verjesh, Dave.
4: Irene, the Blue Jays are picking up the pace now against the Red Sox. 2.5 games back of the last wild card spot still after back-to-back wins over Boston this week. Of course, the Orioles, Guardians, Twins, and Tigers all in the hunt right now as well. The Rangers hold that final playoff spot in the American League right now. It's going to be Jose Soriano on the mound for the third of four games tonight. Starts at 7:07 on Sportsnet. Into the semis today at the National Bank Open, it's Iga Świątek versus Elina Svitolina here in Toronto. Then it's Coco Gauff up against Elena Rybakina. For the men in Montreal, Rafa Hoder up against Brandon Nakashima before Ben Shelton tries to continue his title defense against Lerner Tien. Sportsnet 1 has coverage starting at 6 o'clock. We now know a bit about the Raptors' schedule this upcoming season. The NBA dropping its NBA Cup groups today, with Toronto sharing one with the Pistons, Magic, Milwaukee, and Brooklyn. They'll open up NBA Cup action at home against the Magic on October 30th. Meanwhile, WNBA action, the Tempo are back to work today, looking to snap their 9-game losing streak. They've got a road battle in Dallas that starts at 8 o'clock. Toronto FC, meanwhile, gearing up for their big return to BMO Field this weekend after the World Cup took over for the majority of the summer. The Reds also set to introduce their newest acquisition, midfielder Nicholas Dorsch, this afternoon. With the NFL preseason starting tomorrow, the league's announcing the Jonas Brothers are going to be headlining their Australia Games halftime show next month. That's set for Thursday, September 10th, between the Rams and 49ers. Sports at 15 and 45 past every hour, anytime at sportsnet.ca.
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8: 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Environment Canada issuing a severe thunderstorm watch for the GTA, warning of strong winds, hail, and heavy rain this afternoon and evening. Meteorologist Jesse Uppel says you might have better luck seeing the Perseid meteor shower tonight after missing out on the partial solar eclipse.
2: In parts of southern Ontario, things are looking mostly clear to partly cloudy, so that means we might actually have ideal viewing conditions in parts of the region, especially away from those city lights.
8: And the good news, lots of sunshine starts tomorrow for several days. Stateside, jury selection underway in the latest trial over claims the owner of Instagram and Facebook designed apps to be addictive to young children.
22: Meta and other social media platforms like TikTok and Snapchat are facing thousands of lawsuits from families and school districts over child safety online. In recent days, a judge in New Mexico ruled against Meta, ordering it to pay hundreds of millions of dollars. And earlier this year, a jury in Los Angeles found Meta and Google negligent for designing apps that harmed a user. Now, this latest trial beginning in Oakland is in federal court against Meta after dozens of state attorneys general filed a lawsuit claiming Meta has used things like infinite scrolling and push notifications to get kids addicted to their platforms and have harmed child mental health. Alex Stone, EBC News.
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8: 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That is time for Rogers Xfinity Internet traffic and weather together on the ones. Here's Carrie Prenska.
9: 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We had a call from a traffic spotter about maintenance on the eastbound 401 east of Highway 6 South. So it sounds like the crews that were previously westbound near 6 South have turned around and they're going eastbound. They've been doing some weed spraying through the area on the left lane. So eastbound 401 getting busy as you head past Highway 6 South. And then you have delays well beyond that from east of the 410 to the DVP, alternating between the express and collectors. And it's a slow go into Durham. Approaching Westney to east of Salem. Westbound 401, busy from west of Brock Street to Salem. Then traffic is heavy from McCowan to Avenue, Express and Collectors, and from Dufferin, Express and Collectors to Dixon. And residual delays, Highway 25 on and off to Highway 6 South. Southbound 401.

0: 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And with the extended forecast, here's Jesse Uppel.
1: Well, of course, it's all about that storm risk for this afternoon. Right now, a severe thunderstorm warning in effect for Caledon. This storm is heading towards Brampton, so you want to consider or take that into consideration, rather, because there is very heavy rain associated with this storm, some hail as well. We're also seeing some heavy downpours into parts of Burlington and Oakville this hour. Also scattered showers elsewhere in parts of the GTA, where we do have widespread severe thunderstorm watches in effect. Guaranteed high 26 degrees. Later this evening, things clear out and we're down to 17 through the overnight. Tomorrow, it's a calmer weather day overall. Sun and cloud, 27 degrees. More sunshine for Friday. Comfortable with a high near 26 and sunshine to start off the weekend. Right now, Pearson, it's cloudy and 25. Your guaranteed high is 26.
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6: The busy stretch continues for the Blue Jays tonight as they gear up for their third of four against the Red Sox at Rogers Center.
7: Up until the start of this week, the Red Sox were baseball's hottest team, fresh off a 15-game heater last month. The Blue Jays able to slow them down, though, with a couple of wins and now remain just 2.5 games back of the Rangers for a playoff spot. But, of course, the Orioles, Guardians, Twins, and Tigers are in the hunt as well. Jays icon Buck Martinez on the Fan Morning Show looking ahead to what's next after Boston.
8: You know, they play the Yankees and Tampa Bay. Then they have Kansas City, Seattle, Cleveland, Kansas City, Oakland. It's a pretty favorable stretch in the schedule, so I think they have to look at that. And then obviously, you can't look too far ahead with the Red Sox in town, but you have to continue to focus and just try to win every single game. And then you'll figure out what happens at the end of September.
7: We'll also get to see Jose Siriano make his home debut in this one. It all starts at 7:07 on Sportsnet. I'm Virgesh Dave.
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0: Irene, another record high on Bay Street. And if you are keeping track now, it's looking at a sixth record close in the last 7 days. It's only seen one losing day in August. Right now, it's higher by 165 points, 36,640. Gold futures right now higher by $26 to 4,467. Oil is on track to snap a four-day winning streak. It's down 27 cents to 82.90. There's sort of conflicting headlines around the price for oil today. The latest supply report in the U.S. did show a huge build last week, up 17.4 million barrels, the biggest pop since January of 2023. And then at the same time, efforts to restore flows through the Strait of Hormuz continue. I am watching shares in Metro. Right now, that stock is higher by 0.2%. Third quarter adjusted earnings per share did mean

0: estimates, and then sales better than expected. The chain, though, is also expecting the fourth quarter will be impacted by the ongoing strike. The Canadian dollar right now is lower by a tenth of a cent, 71.74 cents U.S. Now, on Wall Street, the Dow is higher by 18, the S&P up 25, and the Nasdaq higher by 170. Cooler than expected inflation reading in the U.S. today. That was a big relief. Markets now pricing in, at least as it stands right now, just a 40% chance for an interest rate hike in the U.S. next month. I continue to watch shares in Supermicro Computer. This stock is up 18.5% after that company reported earnings, which did include a better than expected outlook. At the Business Center, I'm Chris McCusker.
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5: It's Wednesday, August 12th. Good afternoon. I'm Alex Bloomfield.
6: And I'm Laura Carney. Here's what's making news this hour.
5: A severe thunderstorm watch covers the entire GTA this afternoon. One severe cell now approaching Brampton. A live look at the radar seconds away.
7: Fire Chief Jim Jessup says enough is enough after three more fires caused by lithium-ion batteries.
8: I don't want to be in a position where I lose firefighters responding to these fires.
7: He's calling on Ottawa and Queen's Park to step in.
9: The countdown to Labor Day means it's time to cram in all the summer fun.
10: Be on the lake as much as possible.
9: We'll have a rundown of some end-of-summer activities to take in and what to expect from the August to September weather transition.
11: Global Medic now on standby, ready to help earthquake victims in Western Columbia. 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
12: It's the home debut of Jose Soriano as the Blue Jays try to beat the Red Sox for a third straight day. The Jays have a new reliever, and it's semifinal Wednesday at the National Bank Open. Sports at 45.
0: The TSX hits a record again today. It's up by more than 100 points, and the NASDAQ jumps by almost 200 after the latest U.S. inflation reading. Business at 56.
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5: 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Traffic and weather together on the ones. Here's Carrie Prunskis.
6: This report is brought to you by Vertical CPA. We'll be prepared for changing conditions on the roads. As mentioned in the headlines, we have that thunderstorm watch in effect and a bigger storm cell heading towards Brampton. I can also see on the traffic cameras you're driving through some rain on the QEW in Burlington. So just be ready for anything out there, as we do have some unsettled weather inching in. Eastbound on the 401 east of Highway 6 South. There's moving maintenance in the left lane. Crews heading towards Guelph Line. So it's busy from Highway 6 South to approaching Guelph Line. And then you go through delays from just east of the 410 to the DVP. Alternating express and collectors. Busy into Durham as you approach Westney to east of Salem. It's a slow drive on the eastbound QEW Gardner from Mississauga Road to Dixie. Then from Park Lawn to Jamison and from Spadina to the Jarvis Ramp. Northbound on the Don Valley Parkway. Expect delays from just north of the Gardner up to York Mills, and northbound 404 is busy through Bloomington. Right lane still closed for long-term construction. Southbound on the 404 DVP, it's a slow go from Finch to south of Lawrence, and the westbound Gardner is busy approaching Jarvis to Strawn. Westbound on the 401, it's slow through Durham from west of Brock Street to Salem, and then heavy delays across the city from approaching Markham Road to Yonge. Alternately, express and collectors, brief improvement, and then it's slow from the Allen express and collectors to Dixon, and drags again from Highway 25 25 to west of Guelph Line. 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From the 680 Traffic Center, I'm Carrie Pronskis.
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5: We're under severe thunderstorm watch this afternoon right across the GTA with powerful cells now prompting warnings in northern Peel.
3: 680 meteorologist Jesse Upel is tracking the storms and joins us live. Jesse.
13: Yeah, that's right. You know, the radar is actually getting quite busy. There's several isolated storms that have been firing off this afternoon, but now it's becoming a bit more pronounced across parts of the GTA. You mentioned that severe thunderstorm watch. In effect, that's quite widespread, but we're now seeing some severe thunderstorm warnings pop up. That's likely impacting areas of Caledon and Brampton right now with some very heavy rain, some very strong winds, and even nickel-sized hail. That storm in particular, tracking through parts of Brampton, is tracking southeast at about 35 kilometers per hour. That may be entering parts of Mississauga, parts of Vaughan as well over the next 20 to 30 minutes. So you want to consider that as well. Keep in mind, there's also some other isolated storms popping up across the West End. Burlington, you're seeing some heavy downpours. That cell is heading towards Oakville. So there's several areas of interest this afternoon. We remain under that severe thunderstorm watch across the city of Toronto and much of the GTHA for the potential of some strong storms. It looks like a lot of the wet weather and the strong storms will diminish after about 7 p.m. this evening and things really do clear out. Live from the 680 Weather Center, I'm Jesse Upel.
5: 680 News Time, 2:34. Groundhog Day for the fire chief, with three more fires in the city over the past day being blamed on lithium-ion batteries. 680 Sophia Vavaroutsos joins us live with more from an exasperated Jim Jessup. Sophia.
7: Alex, the fire chief coming out today saying enough is enough. He wants the province and federal government to step in to regulate lithium-ion batteries and their chargers. It comes after three more fires caused by the batteries in the city in just 24 hours, and Jessup says they've increased by more than 200% in recent years.
14: The data is very clear. The number of fires keeps increasing, the number of injuries keeps increasing, and we don't want to be in a position where we have another multi-fatal fire, or I don't want to be in a position where I lose firefighters responding to these fires.
7: One this morning broke out in an apartment building near Dundas and George Streets. Three people were hurt there. A home in Scarborough was also damaged, and another fire broke out in Etobicoke. Jessup is warning the majority of lithium-ion battery fires are caused by unregulated chargers for micro-mobility vehicles, including e-bikes. Anyone with the devices is reminded to only use certified chargers and to avoid charging overnight. Reporting live, Sophia Vavaroutsos, 680 News Radio.
3: 680 News Time, 2:35. Canadian exporters are keeping a close eye on trade talks with the U.S., with new 50% tariffs set to go into effect 1 week from today. 680 business analyst Chris McCusker has more.
0: An online survey by the Canadian Federation of Independent Business shows 2 in 5 exporters say they sell products which would be covered under this newest threat of levies slated to take effect August 19th. 77% expect their revenues will drop if they're implemented, and about a third say they could see a drop of at least 50%. Now, the CFIB points out smaller firms would struggle to absorb the tariff, and passing it on to customers would be tricky. The largest groups which could be impacted include those selling machinery and equipment, wood, forestry and building products, and food and beverage products. Chris McCusker, 680 News Radio.
5: A major Canadian disaster relief agency is now mobilizing support for earthquake-ravaged Western Columbia, on top of gathering support for wildfire zones here at home. 680's John Leatherby is checking in with Global Medic.
11: And what's already been a packed summer of aid here at home, Global Medic has already been hands-on during and since the earthquakes in Venezuela. They're now on standby to head to areas of Columbia hit by Monday's destruction. Global Medic's Raul Singh says teams there trained in Columbia, now the boots on the ground that you see helping to reach survivors, and says Canadians now getting set to head in to help as well.
15: They'll either fly the drones or run some rescue support operations or install the water purification systems to feeding centers, clinics, schools.
11: He adds any funds donated to Global Medic, a registered charity, goes toward everything from purification kits to aid kits, which include soap and toothpaste. John Leatherby, 680 News Radio.
7: The Blue Jays keep closing the gap in the wild card race as they go for a third straight win over the Red Sox tonight. We get more from 680's Alex Sixero.
12: Sportsnet 590's Jeff Blair said the buzz was a little different at Rogers Center last night and that Jays fans are embracing this late season push.
16: Getting rid of some of the bodies they got rid of at the trade deadline has kind of caused a lot of this fan base, and I mean this in a positive way, to shift its focus. Kevin Pillar said in our show yesterday, this isn't 2025. They're not going back to the World Series, barring a miracle upon all miracles.
12: Blue Jays try to make it three straight wins over the Red Sox and put themselves in position to sweep tomorrow afternoon. Toronto sits 2.5 games back of Texas for the final wildcard spot as Jose Soriano makes his home debut against Ranger Suarez. And the Jays adding a new reliever today, claiming former D-backs closer Paul Sewald, who was DFA'd Monday. 7 o'clock on Sportsnet and Sportsnet 590 The Fan. 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
17: 3 weeks from now, it'll be September, but back to school, knocking on the door. 680 Scott Burnett is here with how to make the most of the remaining days of summer.
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9: This weekend, the Ontario Honda Dealers Indy takes over Markham for the first time ever. The CNE gets going next Friday, and this year's lineup of musical acts will be epic. Shaggy performs at the Bandshell August 23rd. There's also Biff Naked, The Trues, Matthew Good, Tom Cochran. Kids go back to school September 8th. Environment Canada climatologist David Phillips tells me how August is expected to round out weather-wise.
19: Yes, we're losing some daylight, about 2.5 minutes a day, but typically we see fewer thunderstorms when you get into late August. The nights are more comfortable. It's almost the kind of, I'm thinking, Goldilocks kind of weather. Not too hot, not too cold.
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17: 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Enpro predicts the price will not change at midnight, staying at $1.69.9 a liter at most GTA stations. We'll check traffic in 60 seconds, including moving maintenance on the eastbound 401 approaching Guelph Line.
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17: Time for Rogers, Xfinity Internet, traffic and weather together on the ones. 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
7: This report is brought to you by Shoppers Drug Mart. Eastbound on the 401, traffic spotters say approaching Guelph Line, moving maintenance crews are in the left lane. So that's what's slowing traffic on the eastbound 401 from Highway 6 North to approaching Guelph Line. And then more delays from Dixie to the DVP, alternating express and collectors. Busy into Durham from just east of Brock Road to east of Salem. A slow drive on the westbound 401 from west of Brock Street to Salem. Then traffic is heavy through the city from Markham Road, alternately express and collectors to Dixon. And is there a new problem just west of Highway 25, or is it just the rain? Slow go from west of James Snow Parkway to west of Highway 25, and then it's a little bit busy through Guelph Line. We had those maintenance crews previously on the westbound 401 between Guelph Line and 6 South. Southbound on the 400, that's a slow go from Shepherd onto the 401 ramps. And if you're traveling the Toronto-bound
0: QEW. Busy sections from Walker's Line to east of 3rd, and then busy east of Erin Mills to Dixie. It's a slow go on the eastbound Gardner as you approach the Humber Bridge, on and off to the Jarvis Ramp. Traffic is heavy up the northbound Don Valley Parkway from the Gardner to York Mills, and just a minor slowdown northbound 404 as you head past Bloomington. Northbound 400 is filling in from Finch up to Langstaff, and expect delays on the westbound Gardner QEW from approaching Jarvis to Strawn, from Kipling to Dixie, and then busy from Ford Drive to Brand. 40 rebound traffic is slow from Centennial Parkway to approaching Fruitland. 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And with the forecast, here's meteorologist Jesse Upel.
13: Well, right now we're seeing some very heavy rain, torrential rain, that is, within these thunderstorms. One severe thunderstorm warning in effect includes Brampton. It does push into parts of Mississauga and Vaughan. So just heads up, there's some very heavy rain associated with that storm, some strong winds, and there is hail possible as well. We're also closely watching that storm that's moving through Milton and Oakville. So there's a couple of areas that are seeing some hard hit weather right now, harder hit than some other areas across the GTA, but we remain under that severe thunderstorm watch, widespread across the region. These storms will be ongoing right through this afternoon, likely diminishing in intensity after about 6, maybe 7 p.m. tonight, and then we're down to 17 degrees. Tomorrow, sun and cloud, 27 feels more like 32. Right now, Pearson, it's 24 degrees. Your guaranteed high is 26.
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17: Authorities in Austria are on the hunt for more than 200 gold statues that were stolen from an outdoor exhibition. The Mozarteum Foundation had unveiled 320 mini statues of Wolfgang Amadeus Mozart, each showing the composer with his dog, but now 210 have been stolen. And the artist believed the theft was organized, although he says he doesn't think the statues were taken by visitors. The exhibition runs until August 30th in the composer's hometown of Salzburg, but organizers do not have enough replacements to restore the missing statues. This is 680 News Radio.
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17: It's cloudy, 24 degrees, feels like 30 in downtown Toronto. Good afternoon. I'm Alex Bloomfield.
0: And I'm Laura Carney. Here are the top stories this hour.
17: Heavy storm cell impacting Caledon and into Vaughan right now. A severe thunderstorm warning in place there. A watch for everyone else. It's expected to be an active afternoon. Three more fires over the past 24 hours being blamed on lithium-ion batteries in Toronto. It has Fire Chief Jim Jessup once again calling for regulatory change coming from the federal and provincial governments. And coming up after sports with Global Affairs, Canada is now saying about repatriation of Canadian men imprisoned in Iraq.
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17: Alex Ixero.
12: Alex, it is starting to get pretty interesting. The Blue Jays are now 2.5 games back of a playoff spot as Jose Soriano makes his home debut against the Bo Sox this evening. Jays will try to win the four-game series and give themselves a chance to sweep tomorrow afternoon. Ranger Suarez counters at 7 on Sportsnet and Sportsnet 590 The Fan. And the Jays get some help for their fatigued bullpen. They have claimed former D-backs closer Paul Sewald, who was DFA'd on Monday. It is semifinal Wednesday at the National Bank Open. The women will take to center court at Sobeys Stadium starting at 7. Alina Aryna Svitolina takes on Iga Swiatek, followed by Coco Gauff and Elena Rybakina. Full coverage on Sportsnet 360. In Montreal, the men's semifinals get going at 6 on Sportsnet 1. Rafa Hodar and Brandon Nakashima open the evening session, followed by defending champion Ben Shelton against Lerner Tien. An independent appeal board has ruled that the 5 players on Canada's 2018 World Junior team who were acquitted of sexual assault last year did breach Hockey Canada's code of conduct. The board recommended staggered suspensions while Hockey Canada accepted it. Alex Formanton has been reinstated effective immediately, while Cal Foote, along with Carter Hart, Dylan Dubé, and Michael McLeod, remain suspended from Hockey Canada's sanctioned programs. The Toronto Tempo take their 9-game losing streak to Dallas this evening. They play the Wings at 8. And some breaking news in the NBA. After 18 seasons, Russell Westbrook has announced his retirement. Sports at 15 and 45 past every hour or anytime at sportsnet.ca.
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17: Global Affairs Canada is refusing to say whether Foreign Affairs Minister Anita Annan discussed the repatriation of Canadian men imprisoned in Iraq when she spoke recently with her Iraqi counterpart.
22: In an emailed response to questions, a department spokesperson says the federal government continues to assess developments related to Canadian citizens detained in Iraq. The spokesperson says no further information can be disclosed due to privacy and operational security considerations. Foreign nationals were held in detention centers in Syria for years by Kurdish forces that wrested back the strife-torn region from the militant group known as the Islamic State of Iraq and the Levant. Prisoners from various countries, including Canada, were moved to Iraq earlier this year. Jim Bronskill, The Canadian Press, Ottawa.
17: Toronto police are asking the public's help identifying a male suspect in a sexual assault investigation. Officers were called to a restaurant in the Queen and Jameson area around 3:30 Saturday morning. It's reported the man followed the victim into the washroom and sexually assaulted them. Investigators say the suspect fled the area, described as 5'8" to 5'10" in his 20s, with short black hair and clean shaven. He was wearing a black sleeveless shirt, gray shorts, and light-colored boots, as well as a black crossbody bag. He has a clock tattoo on the back of his right arm. In 60 seconds, a look at the roads and the extended forecast.
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17: Time for Rogers Xfinity Internet, traffic and weather together on the ones. Here's Carrie Prunskis.
9: Well, we have a new problem on the eastbound 401 in Scarborough. It's at Brimley in the collectors. Looks like the right lane and the start of the ramp lane blocked here because of a stalled vehicle. There was also some maintenance reported on the eastbound 401 approaching Guelph line. Crews working in the left lane. So a slow go. Eastbound 401 busy approaching Highway 6 north to Guelph line. And then you go through heavy delays from the 410 to the DVP, alternately express and collectors. And it's getting backed up from Warden to Brimley, mainly in the collectors with that new problem at the start of the ramp to Brimley. And then heading into Durham, it's busy from Brock Road to east of Salem. Expect delays on the westbound 401 from west of Brock Street to Salem. Very slow from Markham Road, alternately express and collectors to Dixon. And then busy through Milton from James Snow Parkway to west of Highway 25. Northbound 400 getting busy approaching Finch up to Rutherford. And you have some volume delays up the northbound DVP from north of the Gardner onto the 404 to Shepherd. And then busy northbound 404 through Bloomington with long-term construction on the go. Southbound on the 404 DVP, delays from Finch to south of Lawrence. After that, it looks pretty good. And if you're traveling the westbound Gardner QEW combination, it's a slow go from approaching Jarvis to Strawn, from Kipling to Dixie, then from 4 Drive to Brandt. And delays building up the northbound 427 from the Gardner to the 401, alternately express and collectors. Bunches up again from the 409 to Rexdale. Heading into Brampton, it's busy on the northbound 410 from Steeles to Williams Parkway. Your next traffic report is at 301. With the extended forecast, here's Jesse Uppel.
13: Just trying to keep a close eye on radar and the updates here. These storms are moving very quickly. We're having to deal with very torrential, heavy amounts of rain and torrential rain, that is, within this thunderstorm. Severe thunderstorm warning in effect for parts of Brampton, Vaughan, Richmond Hill, and out towards Markham. It's only impacting some areas. To be more specific, parts of Bramley, Woodbridge, Kleinburg, Vaughan, just to name a few areas. That's heading towards Thornhill. Things are also really filling up out towards the West End, Oakville to Mississauga, and then now we're seeing that heavy rain fill into parts of Toronto. So just be mindful. These storms will be on and off right through the afternoon. We still are dealing with a number of severe thunderstorm watches and warnings in effect for that very reason. 26 for the guaranteed high. After about 7 p.m., though, things really do ease, and we're clear down to 17 through the overnight. Tomorrow and Friday, mostly dry conditions, highs between 26 and 27, and more sunshine extends into the weekend. Right now, Pearson, it's 24 degrees. Your overnight low is 17.
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17: Getting to and from Unionville GO Station is about to get complicated thanks to this weekend's Honda Indy. Since the racetrack is just steps away from the station, you won't be able to park there as of 6 this evening. Metrolinx says all of the lots will be closed and all vehicles have to be removed before then. Passenger pickup and drop-off access are also unavailable. While the station is still open and trains are still running, Metrolinx is recommending using Milliken or Centennial stations instead. The TSX adding to its gains so far. We'll go to Chris McCusker in 60 seconds.
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17: And now the Dynamic Market Minute. Here's Chris McCusker.
1: Well, Alex, the TSX is on track to close at a record for a sixth time in 7 days. And yes, it is close to its high for the day. Right now up by 190 points, 36,666. Shares in Apotex, however, not helping. Right now, that stock is down by about 5% after the first earnings report since this company went public earlier this year. RBC analysts say the Canadian health firm's fiscal year guidance seemed conservative, while first quarter revenue worked out to $848 million. That was down from the same quarter a year ago. Shares in Maple Leaf Foods down by about 2% today. Second quarter sales here missed. And then sales up by 1.5%, but the sales figures did come in short of estimates. Gold futures, however, higher by $33 to $4,474. And then oil is back on the plus side, higher for a fifth day, up by 4 cents, 83.25. The latest U.S. supply report did show a build of more than 17 million barrels last week. Normally, that would put pressure on the price for oil. But talks between the U.S. and Iran to end the war and reopen the Strait of Hormuz are essentially stalled. The Canadian dollar down by 12.71 cents U.S. Now on Wall Street, the Dow is higher by 41, the S&P up 30 points, the NASDAQ higher by 172, a cooler than expected inflation reading on in the U.S. today at 3.4% for July. Remember, this is a look back and the war in Iran is not over, but for today, it's calming worries about an interest rate hike or the potential of that in the U.S. And shares in Cisco Systems up by 2.8% ahead of earnings from that company after the bell today. At the Business Center, I'm Chris McCusker.
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17: Got some severe storms around out there. It's cloudy downtown at 24. 6:80 News Time, 3 o'clock.
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24: It's Wednesday, August 12th. Good afternoon. I'm Laura Carney.
17: I'm Alex Bloomfield. Here's what's making news right now.
24: Severe thunderstorm watches and warnings are in place for the GTA with heavy rain, strong winds, and hail all possible.
25: Lithium-ion batteries lead to three more fires in this city in just 24 hours. And the fire chief says without regulation on storage and charging, there will be more. He's calling on the government to step in.
29: Global Medic Canada on standby to send aid to earthquake-stricken Colombia. It's on top of the work they're already doing in Venezuela and fire-struck northwestern Ontario, NBC.
17: Millions of people in Iceland, Greenland, northern Russia, Spain, and a small part of Portugal were treated to a total solar eclipse today.
12: The Jays and Red Sox are back at Rogers Center for Game 3 as Jose Soriano makes his home debut. The Jays make a waiver claim, and we're down to the final four at the National Bank Open. Sports at 15.
1: Another record high on Bay Street. It's up by more than 200 points. And it's a winning day on Wall Street as well after the inflation reading was in line with expectations. Business at 26.
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24: Time for Rogers Xfinity Internet traffic and weather together. On the ones, here's Carrie Prunskis.
3: This report is brought to you by Bel Air Direct. Well, Mississauga is getting hit with some heavy rain right now. So on the QEW and the 403 through Mississauga, you're going to find it getting a lot slower on your drive through that section, those sections, I should say. And also be aware of some maintenance on the eastbound 401 near Guelph Line. Traffic spotters said crews are working in the left lane. They're spraying the weeds. So eastbound 401 is a slow go from the Cambridge en route to Guelph Line. And I noticed a problem on the ramp to Mavis. There's a stalled vehicle partially in the right lane. Another stalled vehicle on the ramp to Brimley. In the collectors, the right lane is blocked, and then that ramp lane also affected with the stalled. So delays. Eastbound 401, as you head through the city, it's very slow. Backed up from the 410 to the DVP, alternating express and collectors, and then busy from Warden to Brimley, mainly in the collectors. A slow go into Durham as you approach Brock Road to east of Salem. Westbound 401, it's busy from west of Brock Street to Salem. Then traffic is heavy from McCowan, alternately express and collectors to Dixon. Slow through Milton from James Snow Parkway to west of Highway 25. Southbound on the 404 DVP, expect delays approaching Finch to south of Lawrence. Westbound Gardner is busy approaching Jarvis to Strawn. Slows again from Kipling onto the 427 ramp. And then it's a busy drive on the westbound QEW from the 427 to Dixie, Ford Drive to Trafalgar, and from Third Line to Brant. There's no shortcut for saving time, but saving money is simple. 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From the 680 Traffic Center, I'm Carrie Pronskis.
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24: Well, here's hoping you put the patio cushions away. Severe thunderstorms are moving through parts of the GTA. The rain has moved into downtown. Severe thunderstorm watches and warnings are currently in effect. Warning of heavy rain, strong wind, and maybe even large hail.
17: 680 meteorologist Jesse Uppel is tracking the system and joins us live. Jesse.
5: Yeah, that's right. There's two areas of interest right now. Keep in mind, some areas are getting hit harder than others this afternoon. That risk of severe thunderstorms is actually quite isolated, but we've been closely watching this one storm system that is under, that has prompted a severe thunderstorm warning. And that's in effect for portions of Vaughan, Richmond Hill, and Markham. Very heavy rain, potentially torrential rain, strong winds, and up to nickel-sized hail is reported within this storm. It's pushing into parts of North York right now. There's a separate system. You mentioned some heavy rain downtown Toronto. That's with another storm system that's stretching all the way from parts of Milton, Mississauga, and then parts of Toronto in the downtown core. So there's a couple of areas of interest this afternoon. We'll hang on to that severe thunderstorm watch all across the GTHA, and we might see these warnings being issued and then dropped as these storms are quickly moving across the region. It looks like once this set of storms moves through, we'll get a bit of a break, but we'll hang on to that risk of some active wet weather for the remainder of the afternoon, and then things really ease after about 7 p.m. this evening. 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
24: 680 News Time 304. There have been even more lithium-ion battery fires in the city, which has the fire chief calling on the provincial and federal governments to do something. 680 Sophia Vavaroutsos joins us live with the latest. Sophia.
8: Laura, the latest lithium-ion battery fire broke out around 6 this morning in a building near Dundas and George Street. Three people were treated in hospital for non-life-threatening injuries. Overnight, another fire broke out in Etobicoke, and yesterday, a lithium-ion battery fire severely damaged a home in Scarborough. Fire Chief Jim Jessup is out with a plea for regulation, calling the fires the greatest safety risk in this city.
9: We have seen lithium-ion batteries and e-bike batteries, attached to them, explode, go into thermal runaway, and within 90 seconds, the unit or room of origin is in flashover. That used to be 5 minutes 10 years ago. So the survivability time for people to get safely out has decreased, as well as the increased risk to the responding firefighters, paramedics, and police officers.
8: Jessup is calling on both the federal and provincial governments to create regulations for charging, saying uncertified chargers pose the greatest risk. Neither level of government has publicly responded to that call. Reporting live, Sophia Vavaroutsos, 680 News Radio.
17: 680 News Time 306. Millions of people in Iceland, Greenland, northern Russia, Spain, and a small part of Portugal gathered for a total solar eclipse. ABC's Maggie Rulli is at Iceland's Blue Lagoon.
10: It is unbelievable. We are now in totality here at the Blue Lagoon in Iceland. It's kind of indescribable. It's otherworldly to be surrounded by these lava rocks in Iceland in the pitch black of night in the middle of the day, to see it go like that in seconds.
17: Here in the GTA, you may have seen a partial eclipse through cloud cover from incoming storms, though the cloud cover this afternoon made it difficult.
24: A local disaster relief agency continues to be busy, not only helping wildfire victims in this country, but now on standby to help those impacted by a massive earthquake in Colombia. 680's John Leatherby reports.
29: Global Medics Raul Singh says they're ready to hit the ground running with essentials to help out in earthquake-stricken areas of Colombia.
11: We've placed a couple of teams on standby and offered in some of our immediate teams that would go in and set up point of source water purification units, you know, kind of into the shelters and into places so people have access to clean drinking water. We've also offered in more of the family emergency kits, which means it just gets people clean drinking water for the next year.
29: He adds Canadians tied to Global Medic will go into the earthquake-stricken areas to provide technical support, such as operating drones. It's been a busy summer for Global Medic, already fully invested in assisting the wildfire efforts in northwestern Ontario and the BC interior. John Leatherby, 680 News Radio.
17: Small businesses in this country are keeping close tabs on the trade talks with the U.S. A survey by the Canadian Federation of Independent Business finds 2 in 5 Canadian exporters say they sell products included in the next round of threatened Trump tariffs. 77% expect revenues will drop, and 35% expect them to fall by at least 50%. The largest groups include those selling machinery and equipment, wood, forestry and building products, plastics, agricultural products, food and beverage products, and arts and jewelry. The CFIB says a few small firms can absorb a 50% tariff, and few can pass that cost on to consumers while staying competitive.
24: 680 News Time, 308. The Blue Jays are starting to build momentum as they go for another win over the Boston Red Sox. 680's Alex Sixero reports.
13: With 41 games to play, the Blue Jays have pulled within 2.5 games of the Texas Rangers for the final wildcard spot. And Sportsnet 590's Jeff Blair says the late season push can only mean one thing for the $500 million man.
14: As they get closer to the wildcard spot, or as they continue this, the pressure is just going to build on Vladdy. You know, if you go into the offseason and you haven't hit a home run at home, and the team didn't make the playoffs. I mean, you know what this city is like. The highest paid guy in the team, you are going to be the lightning rod for discontent.
13: If the Jays win this evening, they take the first three from Boston and have a chance to sweep tomorrow afternoon. Jose Soriano makes his home debut, taking on Ranger Suarez, and the Jays have claimed former Diamondbacks closer Paul Sewald, who was DFA'd early in the week. 7 o'clock on Sportsnet and Sportsnet 590 The Fan. Alex Sixero, 680 News Radio.
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24: 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In 60 seconds, traffic and weather together, including an update on problems. Eastbound 401 at Brimley in the collectors.
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3: 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Watch out for ponding and pooling. Some areas really getting hit with some heavy downpours around the Gardner, QEW, and the 427. That area seeing some heavy rain passing through. So just watch your speed. Eastbound on the QEW, it is a slow drive. Delays from Burlington into Mississauga, basically from Walker's Line on and off to Dixie as you're driving through sections of wet weather. Eastbound Gardner is backed up from the Humber Bridge on and off to the Jarvis Ramp. And it's a slow go up the northbound DVP 404 from the Gardner to Shepherd, busy through 16th Avenue and again through Bloomington. Westbound on the 401, it's slow from Brock Street to Salem. Then traffic is heavy from McCowan, alternately Express and Collectors to Dixon. Traffic drags again through Milton, James Snow Parkway to west of Highway 25. And moving maintenance crews are on the eastbound 401 east of Guelph Line, slowly rolling through in the left lane. So a slow go on the eastbound 401 from the Cambridge en route to east of Guelph Line. And then on the ramp to Mavis, the right lane is partially blocked. A stalled vehicle there with a tow truck on scene. Another stalled vehicle at Brimley in the Collectors, but this is just clearing from the right lane. So you have delays anywhere from east of the 410 to Brimley, alternating between the Express and Collectors. But again, this problem is just being removed from the highway. And then it's a slow go into Durham from Liverpool in the Express to east of Salem. Southbound 400 getting busy from Major McKenzie to Steeles, and then slow from Shepherd to the 401 ramps. And southbound 404 DVP, that's a busy drive from Finch to south of Lawrence. Westbound Gardner, a heavy backup from just west of the DVP to Strawn. Slows again as you're approaching Kipling onto the QEW, delays to west of Cawthra. And heavy traffic on the westbound 403 through Mississauga as well because of wet weather. 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And with the forecast, here's Jesse Uppel.
5: Well, parts of the city of Toronto are getting slammed with some very heavy rain, strong winds locally within this thunderstorm that's moving through. There's a couple of areas of interest, actually. There's one storm system that's pushing in from the north out towards North York, entering parts of Toronto that way. And then there's another stream of moisture pushing in from Mississauga that stretches all the way into the downtown core. That, again, carries some very heavy rain with it. These thunderstorms are very isolated, so not everyone is seeing the active weather, but the risk is definitely on the table for the remainder of the afternoon, which is why we will hang on to this severe thunderstorm watch right through the early evening hours, potentially before things really wind down. We're clear to partly cloudy through the overnight, just a few clouds late this evening and overnight, 17 for the low, and tomorrow it's a sun cloud mix, 27 for the high, feels like 32. Right now, Pearson, we have rain and 24 degrees. Your guaranteed high is 26.
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24: Most Canadians prefer to have their cars serviced at independent repair shops, at least according to a new survey. 680 business analyst Chris McCusker has more.
0: A survey of 4,500 vehicle owners by DeRoche Automotive Consultants shows most of us would prefer the smaller shops when it comes to price, with about 57% going that way. Canadian Tire and other chains followed at 25% and 21% respectively. But when you take cost out of it, new vehicle dealers come out on top because of brand expertise and specialized knowledge. Andrew King, managing partner at DeRoche, says this suggests the aftermarket is a vibrant and competitive marketplace with a wide range of players serving the different needs of consumers. Chris McCusker, 680 News Radio.
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24: Rain downtown, 24 degrees. Good afternoon, I'm Laura Carney.
17: I'm Alex Bloomfield. Here are the top stories this hour.
24: Severe thunderstorm watches and warnings are in effect depending on where you are in the GTA. A couple of strong systems moving through with Environment Canada warning of heavy rain, strong wind, and maybe even large hail. There have been more fires caused by lithium-ion batteries. There were three in the span of 24 hours, including one at an apartment near Dundas and George this morning that left three people injured. The city's fire chief is calling on the provincial and federal governments to come up with regulatory changes. And coming up after sports.
1: It's mid-August. 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
13: Laura Jose Soriano is about to make his home debut at Rogers Center as the Jays and Red Sox are getting ready for game number three. First two games went to the Bluebirds, who are now 2.5 games back of Texas for the final wildcard spot. Jays also claimed reliever Paul Sewald off waivers from the D-backs. He was DFA'd on Monday. Red Sox go with Ranger Suarez at 7 on Sportsnet and Sportsnet 590 The Fan. We are down to the final four at the National Bank Open. The semis get going this evening at Sobeys Stadium. At 7 o'clock, Iga Świątek will take on Alina Svitolina, followed by Elena Rybakina and Coco Gauff. The men's semifinals in Montreal open at 6. Brandon Nakashima takes on Rafa Hodar. Then Lerner Tien will take on defending champion Ben Shelton. Hockey Canada suspensions remain for four of the five World Junior players who were acquitted of sexual assault last year. An independent board ruling that the five did breach Hockey Canada's code of conduct. Alex Formanton is reinstated immediately, while Cal Foote, Carter Hart, Dylan Dubé, and Michael McLeod remain suspended from Hockey Canada sanctioned programs. Those four receiving staggered suspensions, with Cal Foote to be reinstated first on November the 10th. In the WNBA, the Toronto Tempo will try to snap their 9-game losing streak in Dallas this evening. And in the NBA, the triple-double king has retired. Russell Westbrook done following 18 seasons. This is 680 News Radio.
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24: 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Nick Reiner has been charged with the murder of his parents after a grand jury indictment was unsealed. ABC's Alex Stone is in Los Angeles.
20: The charges in this indictment are essentially the same as what he was originally charged with, the murder of his parents. They added one special circumstance of lying in wait. He was already charged with multiple murders and using a knife as special circumstances. Essentially what this does is allows the prosecution to bypass a preliminary hearing and go right on to the trial. Not much else changes in this, but he has now been indicted.
24: Hollywood actor, director Rob Reiner and photographer, producer Michelle Singer Reiner were found dead in their Brentwood home last December. Coming up in 60 seconds, we'll take a look at your drive and the extended forecast. 680 News Time, 320.
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3: This report is brought to you by Don Valley North Toyota. A new problem on the westbound 401. It's just before Winston Churchill and the Collectors. The right lane is blocked, and this is due to a stalled vehicle. Delays on the westbound 401. It's a slow go from Brock Street to Salem. Then traffic is heavy from Markham Road, alternate the Express and Collectors to Dixon. Bit of a bunch up at the 410 and the Collectors. And I think this problem approaching Winston Churchill just cleared. There is a minor delay as you head towards Winston Churchill Collectors, but I think that right lane just reopened. After that, it's busy James Snow Parkway to west of Highway 25. And the eastbound 401 is backed up from the Cambridge en route to east of Guelph Line. We had some moving maintenance crews east of Guelph Line in the left lane. And then on the ramp to Mavis, looks like that problem has cleared, so that right lane fully reopened. You have more delays to go through as you're approaching Dixie all the way across the city to Brimley, alternating Express and Collectors. Had some earlier problems at Brimley. And then it's a slow go into Durham from Liverpool, Express and Collectors to east of Salem. Southbound on the 404 DVP, a slow go from Finch to south of Lawrence. A bit busy again from Bloor to the Gardner. And traffic is heavy on the westbound Gardner from the DVP on and off to the 427. You're driving through some heavy rain in spots. Westbound QEW, a slow go from the 427 to west of Cawthra, then from the Ford plant on and off to Brant, and Fort Erie bound traffic is slow as well from Red Hill Valley Parkway to about Fruitland. Northbound on the Don Valley Parkway 404, a busy drive from the Gardner to Shepherd through 16th Avenue and again through Bloomington. Northbound 400 seeing delays from Shepherd to Rutherford. Canadians love Toyota, and Don Valley North Toyota is one of the best places to get one. 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And with the extended forecast, here's Jesse Uppel.
5: Well, we're tracking these quick-moving storms.

0: Night though. Tomorrow, sun and cloud, 27, and more sunshine for Friday, comfortable with 26 for the high. Sunshine to start off the weekend as well before the clouds roll in for Sunday with the next risk of some scattered showers. Right now, Pearson, we have rain and 24 degrees. Your guaranteed high is 26.
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1: As we near the midway point of August, fear not, there's still plenty of summer left. 680 Scott Burnett reports.
5: Mid-August can be scary. The pressure to fill it with as much summer fun as possible.
6: It'll be Christmas before we know it.
7: I'm going to do the bus stop tour today, and then tomorrow I'm going to go out to Niagara Falls.
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5: Keep cool while you can. Toronto Public Pools close for the season September 6th. Tonight you can take in some tunes by the lake. Hilary Duff hits RBC Amphitheater tonight and tomorrow. Deep Purple, Blue Rodeo, and Wu-Tang Clan all slated to perform over the next few weeks. And, of course, the X gets going next Friday. So will Mother Nature get in on the fun? Environment Canada climatologist David Phillips gives me his take.
9: We typically see the thunderstorm numbers go down as we get into August. So my sense, there's a lot of summer yet to enjoy. So don't give it up. I mean, keep those fall clothes back at the end of the closet.
5: I do love some sweater weather, though. Scott Burnett, 680 News Radio.
1: 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Chris McCusker has business in 60 seconds. 6:80 news time, 3:25.
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13: Well, Laura, record high on Bay Street again today for a sixth time in 7 days. Right now it's higher by 195 points, 36,671. It's getting a big lift today from shares in Air Canada. Now, this stock got at least one upgrade today. Shares right now higher by 11%. $30.28. That is close to the highest price since 2020. Now, the carrier reported earnings after the bell yesterday, and the company cut its outlook because of increased fuel costs. But it also announced it would sell a stake in its Aeroplan loyalty service, and that confirmed a report from earlier this week. Now, speaking of increased fuel costs, oil today higher for a fifth day, up 7 cents to $83.27. U.S. crude oil inventories surged by the most since January of 2023. Spike here of 17.4 million barrels. Now, normally that would put pressure on the price, but the war between the U.S. and Iran is still not over, and the Strait of Hormuz is effectively still closed. Gold futures higher by $36 now to $4,477. And then our loonie is down by a tenth of a cent, 71.72 cents U.S. Now, in the U.S., the latest inflation reading subdued for July, up 3.4% from a year ago. So the Dow right now is higher by 20 points, the S&P up by 25, and the NASDAQ higher by 159. So as of right now, the NASDAQ is the best performer. It's up by 0.6%. And the odds for an interest rate hike in the U.S. in September sitting at 40%.

0: 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I'm Chris McCusker.
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0: Thunderstorms and 22 degrees downtown. 680 News Time, 3:30.
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6: Hey, it's Wednesday, August 12th. Good afternoon. I'm Alex Blumenfield.
0: And I'm Laura Carney. Here's what's making news this hour.
6: Severe thunderstorm watches and warnings blanket Toronto and the GTA this hour. A live weather report seconds away.
7: Toronto's fire chief calling for more regulation after three more fires caused by lithium-ion batteries.
8: We absolutely need both the federal and the provincial government to work with the city of Toronto.
7: One this morning saw three people injured.
6: What are your plans to fill the end of summer?
9: Just be on the beaches.
6: Well, that's one option. I'll have a rundown of what's on tap in Toronto to keep your mind off Labor Day and beyond.
10: The current phase of bridge work on the 404 near Bloomington is almost done. Lanes should be opening early next month.
11: The Blue Jays look to gain more ground in the wildcard race as Game 3 with Boston is coming up. The Jays have added Arizona's former closer. We have more tennis action at Sobeys Stadium. Sports at 45.
0: A triple-digit gain and another record high on Bay Street. It's a winning day on Wall Street as well, with the Nasdaq up by more than 100 points after a tame inflation reading. Business at 56. 680 News Time, 3:31.
6: Time for Rogers Xfinity Internet, traffic and weather together on the ones. Here's Carrie Prunskis.
0: This report is brought to you by the King's Plate. Stormy weather across the GTA, so you're dealing with some heavy downpours in spots along the Gardner. It's getting a good soaking, so it is slowing traffic. And we also had some moving maintenance reported on the eastbound 401 east of Guelph Line, with crews doing some weed spraying in the left lane. So you have a slow drive eastbound 401 from approaching Highway 6 north to east of Guelph Line. And then it's busy approaching Dixie all the way into Scarborough to Kennedy, alternating express and collectors. Heavy traffic into Durham as well. Liverpool, express and collectors to east of Salem. Eastbound QEW, a bit of a bunch up through Walker's Line. And then it's slow going from Bronte on and off to Dixie. Some of those heavy showers were on the QEW not too long ago. And eastbound Gardner is backed up from the 427 on and off to the DVP. Gets a little bit heavier around the Humber Bridge. Northbound on the Don Valley Parkway 404, that's a slow go from the Gardner up to Shepherd, busy through 16th Avenue and again through Bloomington. Southbound on the 427, that's a slow go from Rathburn Express and Collectors down to the Gardner QEW ramps. And a busy drive on the westbound 401 from Brock Street to Salem, then from Markham Road, alternately Express and Collectors to Dixon. A slow go at the 410 Collectors, and then a delay from James Snow Parkway to west of Highway 25. Don't miss out. The King's Plate is this Saturday. 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From the 680 Traffic Center, I'm Carrie Pronskis. 680 News Time, 3:33.
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6: A dark afternoon as heavy storms make their way across the GTA. Two cells now carry warnings impacting parts of Toronto, Mississauga, and Southern York region.
0: 680 meteorologist Jesse Uppel is tracking the severe weather and joins us live. Jesse.
12: That's right. You mentioned the two areas. We are still tracking some very heavy rain within those two storms that are quickly moving towards the south and east. So in the next, I'd say 15 to 20 minutes, a lot of the wet weather will be out across Lake Ontario and then pushed east of the GTA, which is good news. But in the meantime, we're still looking at that risk of localized flooding because some areas have received more than just one thunderstorm this afternoon, and we'll hang on to that risk of more showers and more storms heading into the remainder of the day. But in the meantime, we're seeing parts of Toronto impacting or being impacted rather with some very heavy rain, strong winds locally, even some small hails possible within these storms. Scarborough is also seeing some of that heavy wet weather, as well as Mississauga. As you mentioned, that is under some areas of Mississauga that is are still under that severe thunderstorm warning. Just taking a closer look at radar, there's still some isolated showers and storms popping up behind a lot of this wet weather. So I mentioned we're still not quite done with it yet. Some of those heavy downpours are tracking into parts of Milton right now. We'll continue to track these storms live as we get through the rest of the afternoon. Live from the 680 Weather Center, I'm Jesse Upel.
6: 680 News Time, 3:34. The city's fire chief is making another plea about lithium-ion batteries. 680's Sophia Vavaroutsos joins us live with the reason why. Sophia.
9: Alex, there were three fires attributed to lithium-ion batteries in this city in just the past day. One this morning broke out in a fourth-floor unit of an apartment building near Dundas and George Streets around 6 this morning. Three people sustained non-life-threatening injuries. Another saw a home damaged in Scarborough, and a fire broke out overnight in Etobicoke. Both of those were caused by the batteries. Fire Chief Jim Jessup says the fires have increased by more than 200% in recent years.
8: We absolutely need both the federal and the provincial government to work with the City of Toronto collaboratively on moving forward with regulatory changes.
9: In a statement to 680 News Radio, a spokesperson for the province's Solicitor General says the fire marshal is monitoring lithium-ion battery fires and is exploring possible changes to the fire code. The Solicitor General is also calling on the federal government to bolster regulations for importing batteries from other countries. Reporting live, Sophia Vavaruzzo, 680 News Radio.
13: 680 News Time, 3:35. This country is reportedly ready to make another concession in trade talks with the U.S. in hopes of preventing new tariffs next week. 680 business analyst Chris McCusker has the latest on high-stakes talks in Washington, D.C.
14: The Globe and Mail says Canadian officials are considering a proposal which would accept U.S. auto tariffs in exchange for a reduction on tariffs for vehicles compliant under the previously negotiated trade agreement. Now, the plan would also maintain an exemption for the value of American content in cars exported from Canada. Now, an industry source also tells the Globe the idea has been discussed by Canadian and American negotiators, but it's also been talked about with Canadian industry. This could reduce the latest threatened tariffs to 25% from 50% starting next Wednesday. Previous reports suggested this deal could be presented to the U.S. president as soon as Monday. Chris McCusker, 680 News Radio.
6: Alton police have released new images and video of the suspects investigators are looking to identify in connection with a homicide investigation in Oakville. On March 22nd last year, officers were called to Montaggio Custom Tailoring along Lakeshore following reports of a dead man being found inside. The victim was identified as 43-year-old Baljeet Balitoki of Oakville, and his death ruled a homicide. Security footage shows three men entering the business via an alleyway door just before noon and leaving an hour and a half later. The suspect vehicle described as a black Kia Forte. You can see the photos and videos of the suspects on the Halton Police website.
13: Bridge work on a section of the 404 is almost complete. 680's Jordan Kerr has the news you can use.
10: The MTO has been working on the bridges on the 404 between Stouffville Road and Mulock since 2024. The latest work zone has been on the northbound 404 north of Bloomington, where it's been reduced from three lanes to two since April. For the majority of that time, it's been the right lane closed off, but with less than a month left to go on this section, it's been switched to the left lane. This has been causing some delays during the rush hours, more so than the previous lane setup. Luckily, it won't be for much longer. The work at this site is set to be done September 8th. And while it's unknown which bridge will be worked on next, the whole project is scheduled to be complete by the end of this year. Jordan Kerr, 680 News Radio.
6: The buzz is building at Rogers Center as the Blue Jays look to secure a fifth straight series win tonight. 680's Alex Ixero looks ahead to game three between the Jays and Red Sox.
11: The Blue Jays are closing the gap.
15: Broken bat, roller to third. McAdoo's got it knee high, throws to first, and the Blue Jays win the game. They come back on Boston and win it 5-3.
11: Yeah, two straight wins over the Red Sox have the Jays 2.5 games back of Texas for the final wildcard spot. Game 3 with Boston coming up as Jose Soriano makes his home debut against Ranger Suarez. Brad Bateman, among the fresh faces who've helped the Jays string some wins together. He's got 6 hits and a couple of walks since joining the Jays last week. And the Jays have a new arm in the bullpen. Earlier today, they claimed former Diamondbacks closer Paul Sewald, who was DFA'd Monday. Sportsnet and Sportsnet 590 The Fan will have the game at 7:07. Alex Sixero, 680 News Radio.
13: The countdown to the end of summer is on, whether you like it or not. 680 Scott Burnett with how you can make the most of it.
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16: Nerds unite August 27th for a weekend of Fan Expo. Of course, the X gets underway next Friday. That runs until September 7th. The kids head back to class September 8th, but just because the summer begins to wind down after that, there's always something to look forward to. AC/DC, for example, playing Rogers Stadium September 16th. As for the weather, Environment Canada climatologist Dave Phillips tells me,
20: don't think that because it feels kind of like fall, it's going to be. Sometimes it takes its sweet time, and I think like in the last 5 years, it's been very slow coming. So overall, I would say that, hey, we still have a lot of summery-like weather to enjoy.
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6: 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Enpro predicts the price will not change at midnight, staying at $1.69.9 a liter at most GTA stations. We'll check traffic in 60 seconds, including a new problem eastbound 401 east of Bayview in the collectors.
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6: Time for Rogers, Xfinity Internet, traffic and weather together on the ones. Here's Carrie Prunskis.
0: This report is brought to you by Mr. Lube. Eastbound on the 401, last we heard from traffic spotters east of Guelph Line, still had some moving maintenance crews in the left lane. I'm not sure if they've completely cleared the highway yet. Still seeing delays. Eastbound 401 backed up from Highway 6 north on and off to east of Guelph Line. And I can see a new problem on camera east of Bayview in the collectors. The right lane is now blocked, and this is due to a stalled vehicle. And you have heavy delays from approaching Dixie to Kennedy, alternating express and collectors, and then a slow go into Durham from Liverpool express and collectors to east of Salem, and busy Brock Street to east of Thixon. Traffic is heavy on the westbound 401 from approaching Brock Street to Salem, then from Markham Road, alternately express and collectors to Dixon, from Dixie to the 410 collectors, and from James Snow Parkway to west of Highway 25. Southbound on the 400, that gets busy from Shepherd onto the 401 ramps, and you're going through delays on the southbound 404 DVP from Finch to south of Lawrence, and then from Bayview Bloor down to the Gardner. Westbound Gardner is backed up from the DVP to Strawn, slows again from the Humber Bridge onto the 427 ramp, and then a busy drive up the northbound 427 from the Gardner to the 401, alternately express and collectors, slows again from the 409 to Rexdale. Westbound on the QEW, busy through Mississauga from the 427 to west of here, Ontario. Your drive through Oakville looks good, but it does get busy again from Burloak to Brant.
1: And Fort Erie bound traffic is heavy from North Shore to the Burlington Skyway and then from Nikola Tesla to approaching Fruitland. Southbound on the 427, that's busy from just south of Burnham Thorpe, mainly in the express, onto the QEW Gardner ramps. Needing an oil change or maintenance check? Drop into Mr. Lube Plus Tires. No appointment needed before you hit the road this summer. Mr. Lube Plus Tires, celebrating 50 years. And with the forecast, here's meteorologist Jesse Uppel.
12: Still watching heavy downpours impact parts of the city, parts of Scarborough as well. Also watching another storm that's developed in Milton that will be pushing into Mississauga shortly. So some areas have been hit more than once with very heavy rain with these thunderstorms, which is why ponding and pooling will continue to be a concern today. We'll hang on to that severe thunderstorm watch because conditions are still favorable for more isolated storms to develop and push through the region. 26 for the guaranteed high. And those showers and storms will diminish after about 7 p.m. this evening. And we're down to 17 through the overnight. Right now, Pearson, it's 22 degrees. Your guaranteed high is 26.
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6: Peel Regional Police have unveiled the force's first helicopter. It comes 2 years after the province announced it was buying the choppers to patrol several new regions. Until now, York and Durham Regional Police were the only forces in the GTA that had eyes in the sky. The helicopter can cover the distance from Lake Ontario in South Mississauga to North Caledon in about 40 kilometers. That's about 40 kilometers, all in under 6 minutes. This is 680 News Radio.
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6: It's brightening up again. Here are our studios near Bloor and Jarvis in downtown Toronto. It's 22 degrees, feels like 27. Good afternoon. I'm Alex Bloomfield.
13: And I'm Laura Carney. Here are the top stories this hour.
6: Severe thunderstorm warning still in place for Scarborough and parts of Pickering, as well as areas right along the Lake Ontario shoreline. Two heavy cells now moving out over the lake. Severe thunderstorm watch still covers the whole GTA. For the second week in a row, multiple serious fires in the city are being blamed on lithium-ion batteries. Fire Chief Jim Jessup pleading for regulatory change again from federal and provincial governments, and coming up after sports.
19: It's been a very busy summer for Global Medic, and now the relief organization's on standby to help earthquake-ravaged parts of Colombia.
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6: Alex Sixero.
11: Alex, the Blue Jays now 2.5 games back of Texas for the final wildcard spot as Game 3 with Boston is coming up at Rogers Center, and Jays fans will get their first up-close look at Jose Soriano, who makes his home debut, taking on Ranger Suarez. Jays once again going with Charles McAdoo, Brett Bateman, and Vladdy Jr. as their top three, while Kaz Okamoto is set to return from a knee contusion. He'll be the DH. All gets going at 7 on Sportsnet and Sportsnet 590 The Fan. Before the game, Jays claiming Arizona reliever Paul Sewald off waivers. At Sobeys Stadium, the women's semifinals take center stage this evening at the National Bank Open. First up at 7, it is Alina Svitolina taking on Iga Swiatek. Then Coco Gauff will play Alina Rybakina. Sportsnet 360 will have the action. In Montreal, the men's semis get going at 6 on Sportsnet 1. Rafa Hodar will take on Brandon Nakashima. And defending champion Ben Shelton will take on Lerner Tien. The Toronto Tempo could see their losing streak reach double digits this evening if they fall in Dallas against the Wings. The Tempo have lost 9 straight games with tip off at 8. Well, Russell Westbrook, the triple-double king, has retired from the NBA after 18 seasons. And more basketball closer to home at CAA Center. The Brampton Honey Badgers will host the Winnipeg Sea Bears in Game 1 of the CEBL Finals. First to 2 wins becomes champion. Tip-off at 7. Sports at 15 and 45 past every hour or anytime at sportsnet.ca.
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6: 680 News Time, 3:48. Disaster relief agencies are adding Colombian earthquake recovery into what's already been a busy summer for wildfire relief in this country. 680's John Leatherby reports.
19: Global Medics already had a nonstop summer, aiding with the wildfires in both northwestern Ontario and the BC interior. Global Medics' Raul Singh says they're now on standby to send in what supplies would be needed, such as water purification systems, and adding people power on the ground in Colombia, already an asset.
8: So a lot of the Colombian teams that we've trained with and worked with, you know, Bogota, Cali, Medellin, they're all going, converging in. They're in there. They're on the rubble piles trying to pull folks out.
19: He adds Canadian resources on the ground would include drone operators and those installing purification outlets. A reminder, Global Medic does not take non-perishable food items and donations, but as a registered charity, financial contributions are always welcome. John Leatherby, 680 News Radio.
6: Caroline Leavitt will soon be stepping down as White House press secretary. In a post to Truth Social, U.S. President Donald Trump announced Leavitt will be leaving her role at the end of the month so she can spend more time with family. She's the youngest person to hold the position as White House press secretary in Trump's second administration. And during the president's first term, she served as an assistant press secretary from 2019 to 2021. In 60 seconds, a look at the roads and the extended forecast. 680 News Time, 3:50.
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1: This report is brought to you by Life Labs. Eastbound on the 401, I think maintenance is done east of Guelph Line, but residual delays approaching Highway 6 north to east of Guelph Line. And then there's a problem east of Bayview in the collectors. The right lane is blocked because of a stalled vehicle. So traffic is heavy from approaching Dixie to Kennedy and Scarborough, alternating express and collectors. And then you have a busy drive into Durham from Liverpool Express to east of Salem and from Brock Street to east of Thixon. Traffic is slow on the westbound 401 from approaching Brock Street to Salem, then from Markham Road, alternately express and collectors to Dixon, from Dixie to the 410, just in the collectors there, and then a slow go in Milton, James Snow Parkway to west of Highway 25. Northbound 400, busy from Shepherd up to Rutherford, slows again Aurora Road to north of Highway 9, and you have some delays up the northbound DVP 404 from Dundas to Shepherd, a little bit slow through Steeles and through 16th Avenue. Gets heavy again as you make your way through Bloomington with that long-term construction. Eastbound on the QEW, busy approaching 3rd Line to Dorval, and then quite heavy approaching Winston Churchill to Dixie. Expect delays on the eastbound Gardner from the 427 on and off to the Jarvis Ramp. Eastbound 403 is slow from the QEW in Oakville to just beyond Dundas. It bunches up again as you're approaching Erin Mills to about Mavis. And westbound 403, busy through Mississauga from approaching Eglinton and the collectors to approaching Erin Mills. Putting off blood work? Have a Life Labs technician come to you, starting at just $55. 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And with the extended forecast, here's Jesse Uppel.
12: Well, a bit of good news. All severe thunderstorm warnings have dropped off. However, we're still under that severe thunderstorm watch all across the GTHA and much of southern Ontario for that potential of more isolated storms pushing through. And they do have that ability to push in some local heavy downpours at times, strong winds and hail. Right now, we are still looking at some heavy rain pushing out of the Milton area. That's stretching into parts of Brampton and Mississauga, but it's just not as intense. We are still closely watching radar as we move through the rest of this afternoon. But after about 7 p.m., I'd say things are looking a lot quieter. We're partly cloudy, dropping down to 17 through the overnight. Tomorrow, sun and cloud, 27 for the high. And mainly sunny and comfortable for Friday, up to 26 degrees. We start off sunny for the weekend, and then by Sunday, we'll have that chance of scattered showers. Right now, Pearson, it's 22 degrees. Your overnight low is 17.
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6: Jury selection is underway in the latest high-stakes trial over claims that Meta, the owner of Instagram and Facebook, designed its apps to be addictive to young children.
21: The latest trial will take place in Oakland, and it centers on a lawsuit filed against Meta by dozens of state attorneys general. The lawsuit claims Meta has harnessed powerful and unprecedented technology to entice, engage, and ensnare children. Things like infinite scrolling and push notifications, they claim, were designed to get kids addicted to their social media platforms, and that it's all harmed their mental health. Meta says in a statement it strongly disagrees with the allegations. It comes after juries in New Mexico and Los Angeles have found Meta designed apps that harmed users. Alex Stone, EBC News.
6: How about a quick trip across the border for a chance at $1 billion? Tonight's Powerball lottery jackpot has surpassed the $1 billion mark after no winning ticket was purchased for Monday's draw. It's the 15th time in the lottery's history the jackpot has reached 10 digits. Canadians are eligible to win, but according to the official rules, you must buy the ticket in person from an authorized seller. There are websites that sell Powerball tickets online, but lottery officials warn those sales are not officially regulated or authorized. Well, Bay Street is heading for a 6th record closing high. We'll go to Chris McCusker in 60 seconds.
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6: And now the dynamic market minute. Here's Chris McCusker.
13: Well, Alex, Bay Street is on track for another winning day, up by 187 points, 36,663. So this would mean a 6th record closing high in 7 days. And just to flip it around, that means Bay Street has only seen one losing day in the month of August. Right now, it's higher by 186, 36,662. Gold futures up $31 to $4,472. Now, oil today higher for a 5th day, up by 7 cents to $83.27. And then our loonie right now is down by about a 10th of a cent, 71.72 cents U.S. Now, I continue to watch shares in Wendy's. This stock on track for the biggest one-day bounce in a month.
1: shares higher by about 13%. The Financial Times is reporting that Nelson Peltz's Trian Fund Management is preparing a bid to take the struggling fast food chain private. Wall Street is now mixed. The latest inflation reading was 3.4% in July. That was down a little from June, but it's still higher than before the war in Iran began back in February when it was 2.4%. The Dow, which has been moving higher for much of the day, is now lower by 28. The S&P is up 20 points and the NASDAQ higher by 132. So the NASDAQ and the TSX right now tied as the best performers today. At the Business Center, I'm Chris McCusker.
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13: It's Wednesday, August 12th. Good afternoon. I'm Laura Carney.
6: I'm Alex Bloomfield. Here's what's making news right now.
13: The first round of storms have moved through, but a severe thunderstorm watch remains in effect for the GTA.
25: Fire Chief Jim Jessup says enough is enough after three more fires caused by lithium-ion batteries.
27: I don't want to be in a position where I lose firefighters responding to these fires.
25: He's calling on Ottawa and Queen's Park to step in.
6: The Unionville GO station will be off limits starting this evening as Markham gets set for this weekend's Honda Indy.
28: The countdown to Labor Day means it's time to cram in all the summer fun.
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28: We'll have a rundown of some end of summer activities to take in and what to expect from the August to September weather transition.
30: Well, the winds keep coming. The Blue Jays hand the ball to Jose Soriano for Game 3 against the Boston Red Sox, and the semis get going this evening at the National Bank Open. Sports at 15.
1: 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The NASDAQ up by more than 100 after the latest U.S. inflation reading. Business at 26.
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13: Time for Rogers Xfinity Internet traffic and weather together on the ones. Good afternoon, Brendan Lang.
31: Good afternoon, Laura and Alex. 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Eastbound 401 east of Bayview in the Collectors. This right lane is still taken up by a stalled vehicle. First going through delays approaching Highway 6 north to Guelph Line. And then it's slow east of Dixie to Kennedy, alternately Express and Collectors. Again, this problem east of Bayview in the Collectors, just adding to those delays. And it's slow as well in the Durham region from Liverpool Express Collectors to east of Thixon. Westbound side of the 401, no problems, just volume right now from Thixon to Salem. McCowan alternately Express and Collectors to Dixon. Approaching Dixie to the 410 in the Collectors. Slows again through Mavis in the Collectors and from James Snow to west of Highway 25. And now here's Carrie Prunskis with a new issue on the westbound QEW.
1: Yeah, just noticed this on the westbound QEW just west of Appleby. There's a stalled dump truck and it's sitting right in between the two right lanes. And you can't use the right shoulder. Just saw a tanker truck use that right shoulder at the last moment. So be very careful here on the westbound QEW. Again, this is just west of Appleby. No other vehicles like tow trucks or anything on scene to draw attention to this. And there's a problem on the Toronto-bound QEW just before 7th Street in St. Catharines. The two left lanes are blocked with a collision, so that's why it's jammed from Ontario Street. And a closure in Brampton. Queen Street is shut down in both directions between Beach and Kennedy. That's for a police investigation. litigation. You paid for your disability benefits, and now the insurance company says no. Call Diamond and Diamond, Canada's largest injury law firm with over $1 billion in client settlements. 1-800-567-HURT. From the 680 Traffic Center, I'm Carrie Pronskis.
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13: From dark skies to sunshine downtown, but a severe thunderstorm watch remains in effect right across the GTA with the possibility of more stormy weather.
30: 680 meteorologist Jesse Upel is tracking the storms and joins us live. Jesse.
5: That's right. Some areas across the GTA, in particular parts of Vaughan, parts of Toronto, have seen multiple thunderstorms already this afternoon that has caused some localized flooding, ponding and pooling out on the roads. You still want to take extra caution if you are traveling anywhere across the GTA. We are still hanging on to that severe thunderstorm watch, as you mentioned, as isolated storms are still capable of producing heavy downpours, hail, even some strong winds through the remainder of this afternoon. Right now, watching radar, there's still a couple of heavy spots of rain being spotted out towards Georgetown, parts of Brampton, Mississauga, seeing some wet weather move through, just not as intensely as we did see over the past half hour or so. Now, as we get through the rest of the afternoon, it looks like isolated risk of showers and storms are still possible, but a lot of the wet weather will be slowly sinking further southward, still impacting parts of the West End into the early evening, and then slowly moving south of the GTA by the mid to late evening hours. After about 8 p.m., I'd say, the severe weather threat really falls off the table. Things are looking a lot calmer, especially overnight tonight. Live from the 680 Weather Center, I'm Jesse Upel.
13: 680 News Time, 4:04. Groundhog Day for the fire chief, with three more fires in the city over the past day being blamed on lithium-ion batteries. 680's Sophia Vavaroutsos joins us live with more from an exasperated Jim Jessup. Sophia.
25: Laura, the fire chief coming out today saying enough is enough. He wants the province and federal governments to step in to regulate lithium-ion batteries and their chargers. It comes after three more fires caused by the batteries in this city in just 24 hours. And Jessup says the fire have increased by more than 200% in recent years.
27: The data is very clear. The number of fires keeps increasing, the number of injuries keeps increasing, and we don't want to be in a position where we have another multi-fatal fire, or I don't want to be in a position where I lose firefighters responding to these fires.
25: One this morning broke out in an apartment building near Dundas and George Streets. Three people were hurt there. A home in Scarborough was also damaged, and another fire broke out in Etobicoke. In a statement to 680 News Radio, a spokesperson for the province's Solicitor General says officials are looking at potential changes to the fire code. The province is also calling on Ottawa to regulate importing batteries into this country. Anyone with lithium-ion battery-powered devices is reminded to only use certified chargers and to avoid charging overnight. Reporting live, Sophia Vavaroutso, 680 News Radio.
30: 680 News Time, 4:06. Canadian exporters are keeping a close eye on trade talks with the U.S., with new 50% tariffs set to go into effect 1 week from today. 680 business analyst Chris McCusker with more.
7: An online survey by the Canadian Federation of Independent Business shows 2 in 5 exporters say they sell products which would be covered under this newest threat of levies slated to take effect August 19th. 77% expect their revenues will drop if they're implemented, and about a third say they could see a drop of at least 50%. Now, the CFIB points out smaller firms would struggle to absorb the tariff, and passing it on to customers would be tricky. The largest groups which could be impacted include those selling machinery and equipment, wood, forestry and building products, and food and beverage products. Chris McCusker, 680 News Radio.
13: Halton police believe a man accused of filming a woman inside a change room in a Winners store in Oakville may have done the same at other locations. In May, a 36-year-old man was arrested and charged with 2 counts of voyeurism in connection to earlier incidents at the location on Winston Churchill. Now, investigators believe there may be more victims. Anyone who may have attended the Winners on King Street in Toronto, Britannia Road in Mississauga, and Guelph Street in Georgetown and may have been victimized is being asked to contact Halton Regional Police.
30: 680 News Time 407. The Blue Jays keep closing the gap in the wild card race as they go for a third straight win over the Red Sox tonight. We get more from 680's Alex Sixero.
8: Sportsnet 590's Jeff Blair said the buzz was a little different at Rogers Center last night, and that Jays fans are embracing this late season push.
9: Getting rid of some of the bodies they got rid of at the trade deadline has kind of caused a lot of this fan base, and I mean this in a positive way, to shift its focus. Kevin Pillar said in our show yesterday, this isn't 2025. They're not going back to the World Series, barring a miracle upon all miracles.
8: Blue Jays try to make it three straight wins over the Red Sox and put themselves in position to sweep tomorrow afternoon. Toronto sits 2.5 games back of Texas for the final wildcard spot as Jose Soriano makes his home debut against Ranger Suarez. And the Jays adding a new reliever today, claiming former D-backs closer Paul Sewald, who was DFA'd Monday. 7 o'clock on Sportsnet and Sportsnet 590 The Fan. Alex Ixero, 680 News Radio.
13: 3 weeks from now, it'll be September and back to school will be knocking on the door. 680 Scott Burnett is here with how to make the most of the remaining days of summer.
10: When it comes to filling in these last precious weeks of summer, I think these people have the right idea.
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10: This weekend, the Ontario Honda Dealers Indy takes over Markham for the first time ever. The CNE gets going next Friday, and this year's lineup of musical acts will be epic. Shaggy performs at the Bandshell August 23rd. There's also Biff Naked, The Trues, Matthew Good, Tom Cochran. Kids go back to school September 8th. Environment Canada climatologist David Phillips tells me how August is expected to round out weatherwise.
14: Yes, we're losing some daylight, about 2.5 minutes a day, but typically we see fewer thunderstorms when you get into late August. The nights are more comfortable. It's almost the kind of, I'm thinking, Goldilocks kind of weather. Not too hot, not too cold.
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13: Now the gas price update. Enpro predicts the price will not change at midnight, holding at $1.69.9 a liter at most GTA stations. Coming up in 60 seconds, traffic and weather together, including westbound QEW west of Appleby. Two right lanes are blocked.
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13: Time for Rogers Xfinity Internet traffic and weather together. 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
31: This report is brought to you by Joseph Gas. So a couple of problems now on the eastbound 401. First east of Bayview in the collectors, the right lane is still blocked with a stalled vehicle. MTO is there right now. And approaching Brock Road in the collectors, the ramp lane is now shut down. This is because of a crash. So first delays from the Cambridge en route to Guelph Line, then from Dixie to Kennedy alternately express and collectors, and from Liverpool express collectors to east of Thixon. Westbound on the 401, volume from Thixon to Salem, McCowan alternately express and collectors to Dixon. Then from Dixie to west of Mavis in the collectors, on and off slowdowns through there. Also delays Winston Churchill to the 407 and from James Snow to west of Guelph Line. Now here's Carrie Prunskis with a look at the westbound QEW.
2: Well, we have this stalled truck on the westbound QEW just west of Appleby. It's sitting in between the two right lanes, and there was a collision just behind this problem. Now those drivers just moved over to the right shoulder, but People are outside of their vehicles exchanging information and whatnot. A heavy tow truck operator just got here as well. So be very careful because this is right where traffic slows in Burlington on the westbound QEW. So you have delays from Appleby to the Burlington Skyway. And then Fort Erie bound traffic is heavy from Red Hill Valley Parkway to approaching Fruitland. Southbound on the 427 gets busy from just south of Burnham Thorpe and the Express onto the QEW Gardner ramps. And Toronto bound QEW, very slow leaving St. Catharines because of a collision approaching 7th Street. It's blocking the two left lanes. And then more delays from Christie Street to Fruitland, from the Burlington Skyway to North Shore. A bit busy approaching 3rd Line to Dorval. And then traffic is heavy from Winston Churchill onto the Gardner. Delays on and off into downtown to the Jarvis ramp. Northbound on the Don Valley Parkway, 404. That's a slow go from approaching Bloor to Shepherd, then Highway 7 to 16th Avenue and through Bloomington. You have delays on the northbound 400 from Shepherd to Rutherford and from Aurora Road to north of Highway 9. In Brampton, Queen is closed in both directions west of Kennedy. That's for a police investigation. Get real-world help from people who have done the weld. Joseph Gas, your supplier for everything for welding. That's Joseph with an F as in family. JosephGasses.com. And with the forecast, here is Jesse Uppel.
5: Seeing some isolated heavy pockets of rain in parts of the GTA, mainly out towards Brampton and Mississauga. This may enter parts of North York as this storm kind of moves out towards the south and east. So we're watching for that. Otherwise, a widespread severe thunderstorm watch is still in effect because there's still that ability of some isolated storms firing off as we move through the rest of this afternoon. Wet weather really diminishes after about 7 or 8 p.m. tonight. We're calm and quiet tonight, 17 for the low, sun and cloud tomorrow, 27 degrees. Feels like 30 and more sunshine on Friday. Right now, Pearson, it's cloudy and 22 degrees. Tonight's low is 17.
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13: Now time for the market update. Here's Chris McCusker.
0: Well, Laura, the TSX did close at a record for a sixth time in 7 days, and it was also on the plus side for a fourth straight day, up by 186 points, 36,662. Royal Bank contributed the most to gains, higher by 1.5%, while Air Canada had the largest increase on a percentage basis, up by 12.3%. On Wall Street, a mixed finish here after a in line with expectation reading on U.S. inflation. So the Dow today finished lower. It was holding on to a gain for much of the session, but then dipped into the red just ahead of the closing bell. It was down 21 points. The S&P was higher by 20 points, and the NASDAQ up by 143. At the Business Center, I'm Chris McCusker.
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13: Partly cloudy downtown, 22 degrees. Good afternoon. I'm Laura Carney.
10: I'm Alex Bloomfield. Here are the top stories this hour.
13: A severe thunderstorm watch remains in effect for the entire GTA, but it looks like the worst is over, at least for the downtown. The city's fire chief is calling on the provincial and federal governments to come up with regulation for lithium-ion batteries after 3 fires in a 24-hour period in the city, the most recent happening around 6 this morning at an apartment downtown at Dundas and George that injured 3 people. Coming up after sports.
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30: And Laura, it's getting interesting. The Jays are now 2.5 games back of a playoff spot as Jose Soriano makes his home debut against the Red Sox this evening. Jays winning the first two out of this four-game series. Charles McAdoo leads off once again, followed by Brett Baben and Vladdy Jr. Kaz Okamoto returns from a knee contusion. He's the DH. Ranger Suarez counters at 7 on The Fan and Sportsnet. Jays also get some help for their fatigue bullpen, claiming former D-backs closer Paul Sewald. It is semifinal Friday at the National Bank Open here in Toronto. Elina Svitolina and Iga Swiatek take the center court at 7, followed by Coco Gauff and Elena Rybakina. The men's semifinals in Montreal get going at 6. Rafael Hodar takes on Brandon Nakashima, and defending champion Ben Shelton plays Lerner Tien. An independent appeal board has ruled that the five players on Canada's 2018 World Junior team who were acquitted of sexual assault last year did breach Hockey Canada's code of conduct. The board recommended staggered suspensions, which Hockey Canada has accepted. Alex Formanton has been reinstated effective immediately, while Cal Foote, along with Carter Hart, Dylan Dubé, and Michael McLeod, were made suspended from Hockey Canada's sanctioned programs. And the Toronto Tempo take their 9-game losing streak to Dallas. They take on the Wings at 8. This is 680 News Radio.
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13: A major Canadian disaster relief agency is now mobilizing aid for earthquake-ravaged Western Columbia on top of gathering support for wildfire zones here at home. 680's John Leatherby is checking in with Global Medic.
4: In what's already been a packed summer of aid here at home, Global Medic has already been hands-on during and since the earthquakes in Venezuela. They're now on standby to head to areas of Columbia hit by Monday's destruction. Global Medic's Raul Singh says teams there trained in Columbia, now the boots on the ground that you see helping to reach survivors, and says Canadians now getting set to head in to help as well.
9: They'll either fly the drones or run some rescue support operations or install the water purification systems to feeding centers, clinics, schools.
4: He adds any funds donated to Global Medic, a registered charity, goes toward everything from purification kits to aid kits, which include soap and toothpaste. John Leatherby, 680 News Radio.
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31: This report is brought to you by Foodland. If you're headed out on the eastbound 401 east of Bayview in the Collectors, watch out for a stalled vehicle in the right lane. And approaching Brock Road in the Collectors, the ramp lane is blocked because of a collision. So there are delays right now from the Cambridge en route to Guelph line. Then from Dixie to Kennedy, alternately Express and Collectors, and from Liverpool Express Collectors to east of Thixon. Slow go on the westbound 401 from Thixon to Salem. And then from Brimley, alternately Express and Collectors to Dixon. From Dixie to Mississauga Road in the Collectors, on and off through there. From Winston Churchill to the 407 and from James Snow to west of Guelph line. And now here's Carrie Prunskis as we're still monitoring this problem on the westbound QEW.
8: Yeah, it's westbound QEW just west of Appleby where the two right lanes are closed because of a stalled dump truck. There was a minor collision just behind this problem and it looks like that has cleared, but they do have a heavy tow on scene for this truck. So you have delays on the westbound Gardner QEW from west of the DVP to Strawn, then from the Humber Bridge to Mississauga Road, busy from the Ford plant to Trafalgar, and then a delay as you approach Appleby to the Burlington Skyway. It's a slow drive on the westbound 403 from the 401 and the Collectors to west of Mavis. A new problem on the northbound 410. It's north of Steeles. Right lane is blocked with a collision, so that's adding to your drive up the northbound 410 from approaching Steeles to Beauvaird. A slow go up the northbound 400 from Shepherd to Rutherford, and then busy Aurora Road to north of Highway 9. And you have volume delays on the southbound 400 from Shepherd to the 401 ramps. It's a slow drive on the southbound 404 DVP from approaching Finch to south of Lawrence, and then a little bit busy around Bayview Bloor. If you're traveling city streets, Queen is closed in both directions west of Kennedy. That's for a police investigation. See what locals have picked for you, like Compliments spicy peach margarita ice pops, where spice meets fruity frozen sweetness. And with the extended forecast, here's Jesse Uppel.
5: We remain under that severe thunderstorm watch. In fact, some areas like Brampton and Mississauga are still dealing with some heavy downpours. The risk of storms will be very isolated heading into the rest of this afternoon. And the wet weather really diminishes after about 7 or 8 p.m. tonight. We're down to 17 through the overnight, partly cloudy skies. Watching for the potential of a bit of patchy fog. And then tomorrow that clears out. Sun and cloud, 27 for the high. Mainly sunny and comfortable for Friday, 26. And sunshine to start off the weekend before the showers return on

0: to Rutherford, and then busy Aurora Road to north of Highway 9. And you have volume delays on the southbound 400 from Shepherd to the 401 ramps. It's a slow drive on the southbound 404 DVP from approaching Finch to south of Lawrence. And then a little bit busy around Bayview-Bloor. If you're traveling city streets, Queen is closed in both directions west of Kennedy. That's for a police investigation. See what locals have picked for you, like Compliments Spicy Peach Margarita Ice Pops, where spice meets fruity frozen sweetness. And with the extended forecast, here's Jesse Uppel.
1: We remain under that severe thunderstorm watch. In fact, some areas like Brampton and Mississauga are still dealing with some heavy downpours. The risk of storms will be very isolated heading into the rest of this afternoon. And the wet weather really diminishes after about 7 or 8 p.m. tonight. We're down to 17 through the overnight, partly cloudy skies. Watching for the potential of a bit of patchy fog. And then tomorrow that clears out. Sun and cloud, 27 for the high. Mainly sunny and comfortable for Friday, 26. And sunshine to start off the weekend before the showers return on Sunday. Right now, Pearson, it's cloudy and 22. Your overnight low is 17.
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8: Getting to and from Unionville Go Station is about to get complicated thanks to this weekend's Honda Indy. Since the racetrack is just steps away from the station, you actually won't be able to park there as of 6 this evening. Metrolinx says all of the lots will be closed and all vehicles will have to be removed before then. Passenger pickup and drop-off access are also unavailable. While the station is still open and trains are still running, Metrolinx is recommending using Milliken or Centennial stations instead. U.S. Attorney General Todd Blanch insists any plans to create a so-called anti-weaponization fund will not resurface.
9: I have testified under oath that it's dead. I have testified in front of the House where I wasn't under oath where I said it was dead. I have answered questions after my hearing where I said that it was dead. I have rescinded the order that set up the weaponization fund, which means that it does not exist.
8: The fund was initially created to offer compensation for those who felt they had been targeted by the Biden administration's Justice Department. Critics said those who were prosecuted for the January 6th attack on the Capitol would have been eligible. Bay Street extends a record-setting run. Chris McCusker has business in 60 seconds.
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0: Well, Laura, another record high on Bay Street today for a 6th time in 7 days. And the TSX was higher for a 4th straight day, up by 186 points, 36,662. Gold futures providing a lift today, right now up $27, 4,468. Oil today higher for a 5th day, up by 7 cents to 83.27. So pretty modest move.

0: with conflicting headline, let's say. The latest supply report from the U.S. did show a huge build, up by 17.4 million barrels, the biggest pop since January of 2023. So normally that would put pressure on the price for oil, but at the same time, efforts to restore flows through the Strait of Hormuz continue. Linamar reported earnings after the closing bell. It is hiking its dividend while reporting better than expected sales in Q2. Normalized earnings per share also beat. That stock up 29% on Bay Street this year. Shares in Metro today higher by 0.2%. Third quarter adjusted earnings per share did meet estimates, but the chain expects the fourth quarter will be impacted by the ongoing strike. And the Canadian dollar right now is down by about 0.1%. 71.72 cents U.S. Now on Wall Street, a pretty cool inflation reading in the U.S. It was seen by many as a big relief. And markets in the U.S. did finish mixed. So the Dow was down 21. It was holding on to a gain up until the last few minutes. The S&P was higher by 20 points. The NASDAQ up by 143. I'm Chris McCusker.
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7: Right now downtown, it's mostly cloudy and 21 degrees. 680 News Time, 4:30.
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9: It's Wednesday, August 12th. Good afternoon. I'm Alex Bloomfield.
7: And I'm Laura Carney. Here's what's making news this hour.
10: Lithium-ion batteries lead to three more fires in this city in just 24 hours. And the fire chief says without regulation on storage and charging, there will be more. He's calling on the government to step in.
9: Fire crews are right now battling a two-alarm fire near Wilson and Dufferin. The exact cause not yet known.
7: A severe thunderstorm watch remains in place, though it seems the heaviest storms have moved out of the region.
11: It's mid-August. Where did the summer go?
12: It'll be Christmas before we know it.
11: We're taking a look at ways you can cram in as much fun as possible before back to school beckons.
13: It's the home debut of Jose Soriano as the Blue Jays try to beat the Red Sox for a third straight day. The Jays have a new reliever, and it's semifinal Wednesday at the National Bank Open. Sports at 45.
0: Bay Street extends a winning streak, and it closed at a record. Well, there was a mixed finish on Wall Street after the latest U.S. inflation reading. Business at 56.
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9: Time for Rogers, Xfinity Internet, traffic and weather together on the ones. And here is Brendan Lang.
14: This report is brought to you by King's Plate, eastbound on the 401, still dealing with two issues here. East of Bayview in the Collectors, the right lane is blocked with a stalled car. And approaching Brock Road in the Collectors, it looks like the ramp lane and now the right lane also blocked because of a crash. Emergency crews are now on scene. So looking at delays from the Cambridge en route to Guelph Line. And then it's slow east of Mississauga Road to here, Ontario, in both the Express and Collectors from Dixie to Kennedy, alternately Express and Collectors. And then from Liverpool Express Collectors to east of Thixon. Westbound on the 401, just volume right now. First from Thixon to Salem, then from Brimley, alternately Express and Collectors to Dixon, from Dixie to Mississauga Road in the Collectors through the 407, and in the Milton area from James Snow to west of Highway or west of Guelph Line, rather. And now here's Carrie Prunskis with an update on the westbound QEW.
15: Well, good news here. Westbound QEW, that problem west of Appleby has cleared.
7: It's a slow drive on the westbound Gardner QEW. You have delays from the DVP to Strawn, then busy Park Lawn to Mississauga Road. Slows again Ford Plant to Trafalgar, and then a delay from Appleby to the Burlington Skyway. Northbound on the 410, just north of Steeles, right lane and ramp lane blocked because of this collision. Emergency crews have arrived on scene, and it's very slow up the northbound 410 from approaching Steeles to Beauverde. A slow go northbound 400 from Shepherd to Rutherford, and then busy through Highway 9. And expect delays northbound on the DVP 404 from approaching Bloor up to Shepherd, and then Steeles on and off to 16th Avenue. Gets heavy again through Bloomington. The problem on the Toronto-bound QEW approaching 7th Street has cleared. If you're traveling city streets in Brampton, Queen is closed in both directions west of Kennedy. That's for a police investigation. Don't miss out. The King's Plate is this Saturday. Secure your tickets today before they sell out at kingsplate.com. And with the forecast, here's Jesse Uppel.
12: Still looking at some heavy pockets of rain impacting portions of Brampton and Mississauga. We remain under that severe thunderstorm watch all across the GTHA for the potential of some more isolated storms bringing local heavy downpours, strong winds, and hail through this afternoon. That risk likely diminishes after about dinner time tonight, and then we're partly cloudy with the risk of some patchy fog tonight, a low of 17. Right now, Pearson, it's 22, feeling like 28. Your overnight low is 17.
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9: Lithium-ion battery fires just keep on happening in the city, which has the fire chief once again appealing to higher levels of government to do something about the concerning trend.
10: 680's Sophia Bevaroutsos joins us live with the latest. Sophia.
15: Laura, the latest lithium-ion battery fire broke out around 6 this morning in an apartment building near Dundas and George Street. Three people were treated in hospital for non-life-threatening injuries. Overnight, another fire broke out in Etobicoke, and yesterday, a lithium-ion battery fire severely damaged a home in Scarborough. Fire chief Jim Jessup is out with a plea for regulation, calling the fires the greatest safety risk in this city.
16: We have seen lithium-ion batteries and e-bike batteries, attached to them, explode, go into thermal runaway, and within 90 seconds, the unit or room of origin is in flashover. That used to be 5 minutes 10 years ago. So the survivability time for people to get safely out has decreased, as well as the increased risk to the responding firefighters, paramedics, and police officers.
15: Jessup is calling on both the federal and provincial governments to create regulations for charging, saying uncertified chargers pose the greatest risk. In a statement to 680 News Radio, a spokesperson for the province's Solicitor General says the province will explore potential changes to the fire code. It adds the province is calling on Ottawa to regulate imports of lithium-ion batteries. Reporting live, Sophia Vavaroutsos, 680 News Radio.
9: And happening now in North York, firefighters are battling a house fire that started it in a garage. A plume of black smoke is causing a visual distraction for those in the 401 near Dufferin. Emergency crews were called at 4 this afternoon to the house on Anthony Road. That's near Wilson and Dufferin. No injuries have been reported, and there's no word yet on the cause of this fire.
10: Well, here's hoping you put the patio cushions away after severe thunderstorms rolled through parts of the GTA earlier this afternoon. 680 meteorologist Jesse Uppel says there's still a chance of more storms as we head into the evening.
12: These thunderstorms are capable of producing heavy downpours, hail, and very strong wind gusts locally. As we move through the rest of the afternoon and early evening hours, though, this risk of severe weather will be fairly isolated, especially as we move through the evening hours across the GTA.
10: And the GTA is still under a severe thunderstorm watch. It should all calm down by about 8 tonight.
9: Well, now that the clouds have started to lighten up in most parts of the city, you might be able to see a meteor shower tonight. It comes after a partial solar eclipse earlier today.
17: The Canadian Space Agency says partial eclipses happen when the moon passes between Earth and the sun and covers part of our star. It says the moon covered 8% of the sun in Toronto, more than 18% in Montreal, and 15% in Ottawa at the peak of the eclipse, which reached totality in parts of Europe. Meanwhile, sky watchers will be able to see the Perseid meteor shower until Friday with up to 100 shooting stars per hour. Brenda Molina Navidad, The Canadian Press.
10: White House Press Secretary Caroline Leavitt has announced she's leaving the job. It follows the birth of her second child earlier this summer. U.S. President Donald Trump posted to Truth Social saying that Leavitt will remain one of his strongest advisors. CNN's Elena Treen has more.
18: Caroline, as he said, is one of his closest advisors, unlike some press secretaries we know of the president's predecessors. She also worked for him during his first term. So a big departure here from the White House, from one of the president's closest advisors. But as he said, she's going to stay on advising him on the outside.
7: In a statement posted to X, Leavitt said she will, quote, always remain a vocal advocate for MAGA and the Republican Party.
9: Well, the Blue Jays are starting to build momentum as they go for another win over the Boston Red Sox. Here's 680's Alex Sixera.
13: With 41 games to play, the Blue Jays have pulled within 2.5 games of the Texas Rangers for the final wildcard spot. And Sportsnet 590's Jeff Blair says the late season push can only mean one thing for the $500 million man.
19: As they get closer to the wildcard spot, or as they continue this, the pressure is just going to build on Vladdy. You know, if you go into the offseason and you haven't hit a home run at home and the team didn't make the playoffs, I mean, you know what the city is like. The highest paid guy in the team, you are going to be the lightning rod for discontent.
13: If the Jays win this evening, they take the first three from Boston and have a chance to sweep tomorrow afternoon. Jose Soriano makes his home debut, taking on Ranger Suarez. And the Jays have claimed former Diamondbacks closer Paul Sewald, who was DFA'd early in the week. 7 o'clock on Sportsnet and Sportsnet 590 The Fan. Alex Sixer, 680 News Radio.
7: As we near the midway point of August, fear not, there's still plenty of summer left. 680 Scott Burnett reports.
9: Mid-August can be scary. The pressure to fill it with as much summer fun as possible.
20: It'll be Christmas before we know it. I'm going to do the bus stop tour today, and then tomorrow I'm going to go out to Niagara Falls.
21: Yeah, a little bit fun. Meet friends, go out.
9: Keep cool while you can. Toronto Public Pools closed for the season September 6th. Tonight you can take in some tunes by the lake. Hilary Duff hits RBC Amphitheater tonight and tomorrow. Deep Purple, Blue Rodeo, and Wu-Tang Clan all slated to perform over the next few weeks. And, of course, the X gets going next Friday. So will Mother Nature get in on the fun? Environment Canada climatologist David Phillips gives me his take.
22: 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So my sense, there's a lot of summer yet to enjoy. So don't give it up. I mean, keep those fall clothes back at the end of the closet.
9: I do love some sweater weather, though. Scott Burnett, 680 News Radio.
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9: 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Enpro predicts the price will not change at midnight, staying at $1.69.9 a liter at most GTA stations. We'll check traffic in 60 seconds, including an update on problems northbound 410 north of Steeles.
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9: Time for Rogers, Xfinity Internet, traffic and weather together on the ones. Here's Brendan Lang.
14: This report is brought to you by Sunnybrook Health Sciences Center. So still dealing with this heavy rain in parts of the GTA, especially west of the city right now. So just make sure you're driving to those conditions out there. Still monitoring a couple of problems on the eastbound 401 east of Bayview in the collectors. The right lane is blocked with a stalled car. And approaching Brock Road in the collectors, it's now the right lane and ramp lane that are closed off because of a crash. So delays right now from the Cambridge en route to Guelph line, then east of Mississauga Road to Huron Ontario Express collectors, from Dixie to Kennedy alternately Express and collectors, and then from White's Express collectors to east of Thixon. But again, those collector lanes especially moving slowly on the approach to Brock Road. Volume on the westbound 401 approaching Brock Street to Salem, then Brimley alternately Express and collectors to Dixon, Dixie to Mississauga Road in the collectors through the 407 and from James Snow to west of Guelph line. And now here's Carrie Prunskis with still a very slow go on the northbound 410.
0: Yeah, it's made worse by this collision. Northbound 410 just north of Steeles. The right lane and the ramp lane are blocked. A collision here with with emergency crews on scene. So you have delays up the northbound 410 from the 401 to Courtney Park Collectors, and then a slow go from the 407 to Williams Parkway. Toronto bound on the QEW, a busy drive from Casablanca to just past Fruitland. Slows again approaching the Burlington Skyway to North Shore. A bit busy third line to Dorval. Then it's very slow through Mississauga, Erin Mills to Dixie. And delays on the eastbound Gardner from the 427 on and off to the Jarvis Ramp. Eastbound 403 is slow from the QEW in Oakville to just past Dundas. Another delay, Winston Churchill to approaching Mavis. And then it's busy from Cawthra to just past Eglinton. Traveling city streets, downtown, westbound Adelaide is partially blocked at Jarvis. You're reduced to a single lane here, all because of a fallen tree limb. And in Brampton, Queen is closed in both directions between Beach and Kennedy. That's for a police investigation. At Sunnybrook, you're the reason clinical trials are giving tens of thousands of people hope and why they will transform care. Give today at yourthereason.ca. And with the forecast, here's Jesse Uppel.
12: We're still looking at heavy pockets of rain impacting portions of Brampton and Mississauga. Ponding and pooling is definitely going to remain a concern right through this evening. This storm is spreading east into parts of Etobicoke right now, so watch out for heavy downpours and strong winds in that area. Otherwise, we are still hanging on to this severe thunderstorm watch for the potential of more isolated storms moving through. Things clear out later this evening, though. Partly cloudy down to 17, and then tomorrow's sun and cloud, 27, feels like 31. Right now, Pearson, we of light rain and 22 degrees. Your overnight low is 17.
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9: And now the market update. Here's Chris McCusker.
0: Well, we did see a mixed finish on markets today, Alex. The TSX was higher for a fourth straight day, and it closed at a record for a sixth time in 7 days, up by 186 points, 36,662. On Wall Street, the Dow was down 21, the S&P up by 20 points, the NASDAQ higher by 143. Now, we did get earnings in from Cisco Systems after the closing bell, and that stock in after-hours trade is down 3.4%. We also got earnings from Cerebras. That stock is down by about 15%. I'll have more on both of these companies coming up at 4:56. At the Business Center, I'm Chris McCusker.
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9: Partly cloudy, 21, feels like 24 in downtown Toronto. Good afternoon. I'm Alex Bloomfield.
0: And I'm Laura Carney. Here are the top stories this hour.
9: Three more fires over the past 24 hours being blamed on lithium-ion batteries in Toronto. It has Fire Chief Jim Jessup once again calling for a regulatory crackdown. Happening now, crews are battling a house fire near Dufferin and Wilson that started in a garage. The exact cause, though, not yet known. A severe thunderstorm watch remains in place for the GTA. Some storms are sliding across Brampton and Mississauga right now. The radar should clear by the early evening. Coming up after sports.
3: Global Medic Canada on standby to send aid to earthquake-stricken Colombia. It's on top of the work they're already doing in Venezuela and fire-struck northwestern Ontario, NBC.
0: Time now for sports.
9: Alex Sixero.
13: Alex, Jose Soriano about to make his home debut at Rogers Centre as the Jays and Red Sox are getting set for game number three. First two games went to the Jays, who are now 2.5 games back of Texas for the final wildcard spot. The lineup is in. Kaz Okamoto returns as the DH, missed the last two games with a knee contusion. While the Jays have claimed reliever Paul Sewald off waivers from the D-backs, he was DFA'd on Monday. Rangers Suarez counters at 7 o'clock on Sportsnet and Sportsnet 590 The Fan. To tennis, we're down to the final four at the National National Bank Open. The semis get going this evening up at Sobey Stadium. Iga Swiatek and Elena Svitolina get things going at 7, followed by Elena Rybakina and Coco Gauff. The men open the semifinals at 6 in Montreal. Sportsnet 1 will have Brandon Nakashima taking on Rafa Hodar, and then Lerner Tien will take on defending champion Ben Shelton. Hockey Canada suspensions remain for 4 of the 5 World Junior players who were acquitted last year of sexual assault. An independent board ruling that the 5 did breach Hockey Canada's code of conduct. Alex Formanton, though, has been reinstated immediately, while Cal Foote, Carter Hart, Dylan Dubé, and Michael McLeod remain suspended from Hockey Canada's sanctioned programs, those 4 receiving staggered suspensions. In the WNBA, the Toronto Tempo try to snap that 9-game losing streak in Dallas. Tip off at 8. In NBA news today, Russell Westbrook has retired after 18 seasons. Sports at 15 and 45 past every hour or anytime at sportsnet.ca.
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4: A local disaster relief agency continues to be busy, not only helping wildfire victims in this country, but now on standby to help those impacted by a massive earthquake in Colombia. 680's John Leatherby reports.
3: Global Medics Raul Singh says they're ready to hit the ground running with essentials to help out in earthquake-stricken areas of Colombia.
11: We've placed a couple of teams on standby and offered in some of our immediate teams that would go in and set up point of source water purification units, you know, kind of into the shelters and into places so people have access to clean drinking water. We've also offered in more of the family emergency kits, which means it just gets people clean drinking water for the next year.
3: He adds Canadians tied to Global Medic will go into the earthquake-stricken areas to provide technical support, such as operating drones. It's been a busy summer for Global Medic, already fully invested in assisting the wildfire efforts in northwestern Ontario and the BC interior. John Leatherby, 680 News Radio.
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4: Time for Rogers, Xfinity Internet, traffic and weather together on the ones. 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
14: This report is brought to you by Shoppers Drug Mart. Heading out on the eastbound 401 east of Bayview in the Collectors, the right lane, it's still blocked with a stalled car. And in the Durham region, approaching Brock Road in the Collectors, the right lane and ramp lane also shut down. This is because of a collision. Emergency crews are there right now. So first seeing delays from Highway 6 north to Guelph Line and then east of Mississauga Road to Huron, Ontario in both the Express and Collectors. From Dixie to Kennedy, alternately Express and Collectors. And it's slow from east of Port Union Express Collectors to east of Thixon, but again, very slow in the Collectors on the the approach to Brock Road. Westbound side of the 401 approaching Brock Street to Salem, it's slow. Then from Brimley to Dixie in the Express, stretching to Mississauga Road in the Collectors through the 407 and from James Snow to west of Guelph Line. And then had a call from a traffic spotter on the eastbound 407 right at the 410 that there were some boxes sitting in the third and fourth lanes from the left. So just be cautious as you pass through the area. Now here's Carrie Prunskis with a look at the northbound 410.
16: And some great news here. Northbound on the 410 north of Steeles, the collision just cleared, so you still have a heavy backup on the northbound 410. A slow go from the 401 up to Courtney Park, mainly in the Collectors there, and then a delay from the 407 to north of Queen, but should improve somewhat now that that problem's out of the way. Northbound on the 400, that's a slow go from Shepherd to Rutherford, busy again through Highway 9. And southbound on the 400, a slow go from Shepherd to the 401 ramps. You have volume delays on the southbound 404 DVP from Steeles to south of Lawrence. Westbound on the Gardner, backed up from the DVP to Strawn. Another delay from about the Humber Bridge onto the QEW. Delays continue to Here, Ontario. Slows again westbound QEW from the Ford plant to Trafalgar and from Appleby to the Burlington Skyway. On city streets, eastbound on Adelaide at Jarvis, traffic is reduced to a single lane. There's a fallen tree limb at the intersection of Adelaide and Jarvis, so a very heavy backup from Spadina. And in Brampton, Queen is closed west of Kennedy. That's for a police investigation. 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And with the extended forecast, here's Jesse Uppel.
12: Still watching these heavy downpours impact parts of Brampton, Mississauga, and now Etobicoke. So just watch out for heavy amounts of rain, ponding and pooling, and also some strong winds. We'll hang on to this severe thunderstorm watch right through the rest of this afternoon, maybe into the early evening as well, as the potential is still there for some isolated storms. And then we should dry things out after about 8 p.m. tonight. 17 for the low, tomorrow sun and cloud, 27 for the high, and up to 26 degrees with sunshine on Friday. It's a sunny start to the weekend, and then the showers return on Sunday. Right now, Pearson, we have heavy rain showers and 22. Your overnight low is 17.
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18: Nick Reiner has been formally charged with the murder of his Hollywood parents after a grand jury indictment was unsealed. ABC's Alex Stone in Los Angeles.
23: The charges in this indictment are essentially the same as what he was originally charged with, the murder of his parents. They added one special circumstance of lying in wait. He was already charged with multiple murders and using a knife as special circumstances. Essentially what this does is allows the prosecution to bypass a preliminary hearing and go right on to the trial. Not much else changes in this, but he has now been indicted.
18: Actor-director Rob Reiner and photographer-producer Michelle Singer Reiner were found dead in their Brentwood home last December. A tough quarter at Cisco. We'll check in on the markets today with Chris McCusker in 60 seconds.
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18: Now the Dynamic Market Minute. Here's Chris McCusker.
16: And Alex, we did get earnings in from Cisco Systems after the bell. The forecast for Q1 did beat estimates, and then fourth quarter earnings beat on adjusted earnings per share and on revenue. The stock, though, is moving lower in after-hours trade. It's down by about 4%. Over at Cerebras, the story a little more dire, I guess. That stock right now is down by 14% in after-hours trade. So second quarter revenue shy of expectations here. This is a sign of lumpy demand, as it's been described by some. And then hardware revenue also came up short. Now, it was a mixed finish on Wall Street today. A cooler than expected inflation reading at 3.4% for July. It's worth noting here, this is a look back, and the war in Iran is still not over. The Strait of Hormuz is still effectively closed. For now, though, it's calming worries about an interest rate hike in the U.S. The Dow today down 21 points, the S&P up by 20, and the NASDAQ higher by 143. Now, on Bay Street, the TSX did close at a record for a sixth time in 7 days. It was also higher for a fourth straight day, up by 186 points, 36,662. Shares in Apotex down 3.6% after the first earnings report. Since this company went public earlier this year, first quarter revenue down from a year ago. Gold futures right now up $26 to $4,467. Oil was higher for a fifth day, just a little though, up 7 cents to $83.27. And then our loonie right now is down by about a tenth of a cent, 71.74 cents U.S. At the Business Center, I'm Chris McCusker.
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7: It's Wednesday, August 12th. Good afternoon. I'm Laura Carney.
18: I'm Alex Bloomfield. Here's what's making news right now.
7: Toronto's fire chief calling for more regulation after three more fires caused by lithium-ion batteries.
25: We absolutely need both the federal and the provincial government to work with the city of Toronto.
7: One this morning saw three people injured.
16: Crews are battling a two-alarm fire in North York at a home near Wilson and Dufferin. The cause not yet known.
18: A severe thunderstorm watch remains in effect with the West GTA getting the worst of it right now.
26: What are your plans to fill the end of summer?
27: Just be on the beaches.
26: Well, that's one option. I'll have a rundown of what's on tap in Toronto to keep your mind off Labor Day and beyond.
28: The Jays and Red Sox are back at Rogers Centre for Game 3 as Jose Soriano makes his home debut. The Jays make a waiver claim, and we're down to the final four at the National Bank Open. Sports at 15.
16: The TSX closed at a record again. It was on the plus side for a fourth straight day. A mixed finish on Wall Street with the NASDAQ up by more than 100 points. Business at 26.
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16: Time for Rogers Xfinity Internet traffic and weather together. On the ones, here's Brendan Lang.
3: This report is brought to you by Subaru Canada. So still dealing with these two problems on the eastbound 401. First east of Bayview in the collector's right lane blocked with a stalled vehicle, and approaching Brock Road in the collector's, the ramp lane blocked because of a crash. Did have the right lane blocked there for a little bit along with the ramp lane, but the right lane has reopened. Still seeing delays from Highway 6 north to Guelph Line, then from Mississauga Road all the way across to Kennedy, alternately express and collector's. Also from east of Port Union, alternately express and collector's to approaching Stevenson. Again, really slow on the approach to Brock Road in the collectors right now. Eastbound on the 407, had a call from a traffic spotter at the 410 that there was some debris on the road, some boxes sitting in the third and fourth lanes from the left. Westbound on the 401, delays approaching Brock Street to Salem, then Kennedy to Dixie in the express, stretching to west of Mavis in the collectors, and approaching Highway 25 to west of Guelph Line. And now here's Carrie Prunskis with a slow drive on the Toronto-bound QEW.
16: Yeah, really busy today on the Toronto-bound QEW. Leaving St. Catharines, you have delays from 7th Street to Ontario Street in Beamsville. Bit of a breather, and then delays again. Casablanca to Fruitland, from Nikola Tesla to North Shore. A little bit busy approaching 3rd Line to Dorval. Then you get into heavy traffic in Mississauga from approaching Erin Mills onto the Gardner. It's basically slow all the way into downtown to the Jarvis Ramp. Northbound on the Don Valley Parkway 404. That's busy from Bloor to Shepherd, and then slow Steeles to 16th Avenue. Again, as you head through Bloomington with that long-term construction going on. On city streets, there's a partial closure of eastbound Adelaide at Jarvis. Traffic is reduced to a single lane because of a fallen tree limb, so that's causing heavy delays. We had a call from a traffic spotter northbound on Yonge, approaching the 407. Right lane is blocked with a collision, so it's backed up from John. And in Brampton, Queen is closed west of Kennedy. That's for a police investigation. 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And with the forecast, here's Jesse Uppel.
4: Still seeing some isolated pockets of very heavy rain. That's impacting areas like Milton, Brampton, Mississauga, and parts of Toronto. Still hanging on to that severe thunderstorm watch, and that's exactly the reason why. There is that potential of more active weather as we move through the early evening hours. Things really quiet down, though, and wind down after about 8 p.m. for most of the GTA. It's a partly cloudy with a risk of some patchy fog tonight. 17 for the low, and tomorrow a lot calmer weather-wise. Right now at Pearson, we have rain and 21. Your overnight low is 17.
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7: After multiple lithium-ion battery fires in a 24-hour period, the city's fire chief is making yet another plea for upper levels of government to do something.
18: 680's Sophia Vavaroutsos joins us live with more. Sophia.
6: Alex, there were three fires attributed to lithium-ion batteries in the city in just 24 hours. One this morning broke out in a fourth-floor unit of an apartment building near Dundas and George Streets around 6. Three people sustained non-life-threatening injuries. Another saw home damaged in Scarborough, and a fire broke out overnight in Etobicoke as well. Fire Chief Jim Jessup says the fires have increased by more than 200% in recent years.
25: We absolutely need both the federal and the provincial government to work with the City of Toronto collaboratively on moving forward with regulatory changes.
6: In a statement to 680 News Radio, a spokesperson for the province's Solicitor General says the fire marshal is monitoring lithium-ion battery fires and that the province is exploring possible changes to the fire code. The Solicitor General is also calling on the federal government to bolster regulations for importing batteries. Reporting live, Sophia Vavaroutsos, 680 News Radio.
7: Happening now in North York, heavy black smoke can be seen from the 401 near Keele as fire crews continue to battle a two-alarm fire. Emergency crews were called to a house on Anthony Road, south of Wilson, around 4 this afternoon. The fire started in the garage. It's unclear at this time what sparked the flames.
18: 680 News Time, 5:05. Happening now on the TTC, there's no service on a portion of the Finch West LRT. The transit agency says trains are not running between Finch West and Tobermory stations because of a switch problem. Shuttle buses are being dispatched. There's no word on when regular service could resume.
7: You are listening to 680 News Radio at 5:06. Things are drying out downtown after a fast-moving storm moved through earlier this afternoon. Now, we're not totally out of the clear, though. 680 meteorologist Jesse Uppel says a severe thunderstorm watch remains in effect.
4: Most of the wet weather will be falling out across the west end of Lake Ontario and then slowly slide further south of the GTA as we approach that dinner hour. After about 8 p.m. tonight, it looks like that risk of severe weather really diminishes. We lose a lot of instability and we lose the daytime heating across the region.
7: Now, the sky is expected to clear up a bit tonight. Good news for those hoping to catch a glimpse of the Perseid meteor shower.
18: Well, Canada is reportedly ready to make another concession in trade talks with the U.S. in hopes of preventing new tariffs next week. 680 business analyst Chris McCusker has the latest on high-stakes talks in Washington, D.C.
8: The Globe and Mail says Canadian officials are considering a proposal which would accept U.S. auto tariffs in exchange for a reduction on tariffs for vehicles compliant under the previously negotiated trade agreement. Now, the plan would also maintain an exemption for the value of American content in cars exported from Canada. Now, an industry source also tells the Globe the idea has been discussed by Canadian and American negotiators, but it's also been talked about with Canadian industry. This could reduce the latest threatened tariffs to 25% from 50% starting next Wednesday. Previous reports suggested this deal could be presented to the U.S. president as soon as Monday. Chris McCusker, 680 News Radio.
7: 680 News Time 507. The buzz is building at Rogers Centre as the Blue Jays look to secure a fifth straight series win tonight. 680's Alex Sixera looks ahead to Game 3 between the Jays and Red Sox.
28: The Blue Jays are closing the gap.
10: Broken bat, roller to third. McAdoo's got it knee high, throws to first, and the Blue Jays win the game. They come back on Boston and win it 5-3.
28: Yeah, two straight wins over the Red Sox have the Jays 2.5 games back of Texas for the final wildcard spot. Game 3 with Boston coming up as Jose Soriano makes his home debut against Ranger Suarez. Brad Bateman, among the fresh faces who've helped the Jays string some wins together. He's got 6 hits and a couple of walks since joining the Jays last week. And the Jays have a new arm in the bullpen. Earlier today, they claimed former Diamondbacks closer Paul Sewald, who was DFA'd Monday. Sportsnet and Sportsnet 590 The Fan will have the game at 7:07. 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
18: Well, the countdown to the end of summer is on, whether you like it or not. 680 Scott Burnett with how you could make the most of it.
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26: Nerds Unite August 27th for a weekend of Fan Expo. Of course, the X gets underway next Friday. That runs until September 7th. The kids head back to class September 8th, but just because the summer begins to wind down after that, there's always something to look forward to. AC/DC, for example, playing Rogers Stadium September 16th. As for the weather, Environment Canada climatologist Dave Phillips tells me,
15: don't think that because it feels kind of like fall, it's going to be. Sometimes it takes its sweet time, and I think like in the last 5 years, it's been very slow coming. So overall, I would say that, hey, we still have a lot of summery-like weather to enjoy.
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7: 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Enpro predicts the price will not change at midnight, holding at $1.69.9 a liter at most GTA stations. In 60 seconds, traffic and weather together, including a new problem westbound 401 approaching Highway 25.
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7: Time for Rogers Xfinity Internet traffic and weather together. 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
3: This report is brought to you by Don Valley North Toyota, westbound on the 401. A new problem here approaching Highway 25. It looks like one of the center lanes, the second lane from the left, is blocked with a stalled vehicle. No crews are on scene right now. So first, you're looking at delays approaching Brock Street to Salem, then from Kennedy Alternately Express and Collectors to Dixon, from the 427 to west of Mavis Alternately Express and Collectors as well, and then from James Snow to west of Highway 25. Again, this problem on the approach to 25, just adding two delays there. Eastbound on the 401 east of Bayview in the Collectors, this problem has now cleared, but approaching Brock Road in the Collectors, the ramp lane is still shut down with a crash. It's still slow approaching Highway 6 out to Guelph Line, then from Mississauga Road all the way to Kennedy Alternately Express and Collectors, and east of Port Union Express Collectors to east of Fixon. Eastbound on the 407, watch out for some debris at the 410. Traffic spotter saying boxes sitting in the third and fourth lanes from the left. Also had a call from a traffic spotter that once you get off the 407 onto Mavis, that there is heavy flooding in the area and heavy rain. So again, just drive to those road conditions. And now here's Carrie Prunskis taking a look at a few problems in town.
7: Yeah, we just got word of a closure westbound on Steeles at Staines. That portion of westbound Steeles now closed because of a collision. Looks really busy on Steeles in both directions heading towards Staines. And eastbound on Adelaide at Jarvis, you're reduced to a single lane here because of a fallen tree limb. Expect the delays around that intersection. And in Brampton, Queen is closed west of Kennedy. That's for a police investigation. I'm just looking at a new problem southbound on the Don Valley Parkway, south of the Bloor Viaduct. The right lane has been blocked by maintenance crews. There seems to be a fire happening on the west side of the DVP here, south of Bloor. So you go through delays southbound 404 DVP from Steeles to south of Lawrence, and now it's backed up from just south of Don Mills to south of Bloor. Heavy backup westbound on the Gardner from the DVP to Strawn. Slows again from Park Lawn onto the QEW. Delays continue to here, Ontario. Then it's busy Ford Drive to Trafalgar and from Walker's Line to the Burlington Skyway. 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And with the forecast, here's Jesse Uppel.
4: Well, ponding and pooling will definitely be a concern in parts of the GTA. Some areas getting hit multiple times by thunderstorms and heavy downpours. And some of the areas getting hit right now, Brampton, Mississauga, Milton, parts of Toronto. So these storms are very isolated and they will become very hit or miss as we enter the early evening hours. Eventually clearing out tonight, 17 for the low, but the risk of some patchy fog. And then tomorrow, a lot quieter weather-wise, sun and cloud. 27 feels more like 31. Right now, Pearson, we have rain showers and 21. Your overnight low is 17.
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7: Light rain downtown, 21 degrees. Good afternoon. I'm Laura Carney.
18: I'm Alex Bloomfield. Here are the top stories this hour.
7: There have been more fires caused by lithium-ion batteries, three in the span of 24 hours, including one at an apartment near Dundas and George this morning that left three people injured. The city's fire chief is calling on the provincial and federal governments to come up with regulatory changes. Fire crews are battling a two-alarm fire at a home near Wilson and Dufferin. Thick black smoke could be seen from the 401. No word on a cause at this time. And a severe thunderstorm watch continues to cover the GTA, with the West End getting the worst of the storms right now. Things should totally clear out by about 8 this evening.
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28: Hey, Laura, the Blue Jays now 2.5 games back of Texas for the final playoff spot as Game 3 with the Bo Sox is coming up at Rogers Center. Jays fans will get their first up-close look at Jose Soriano, who makes his home debut. The Jays once again going with Charles McAdoo, Brett Bateman, and Vladdy Jr. as their top three in the lineup, while Kaz Okamoto is set to return from a knee contusion. He's the DH. Jays go for a series win at 7 on Sportsnet and Sportsnet 590 The Fan. Bo Sox counter with Rangers Suarez. While the Jays have claimed Arizona reliever Paul Sewald off waivers. At Sobeys Stadium, the women's semifinals take center stage this evening at the National Bank Open. At 7 o'clock, it's the first match between Elina Svitolina and Iga Swiatek, followed by Coco Gauff against Elena Rybakina. Sportsnet 360 will have that. In Montreal, the men's semis get going at the top of the hour on Sportsnet 1. Rafa Hodar will take on Brandon Nakashima, and defending champion Ben Shelton will take on Lerner Tien. The Toronto Tempo could see their losing streak hit double figures this evening if they fall to the Wings in Dallas. Tempo have lost 9 straight games, says that'll get going at 8. Well, Russell Wilson, the triple-double king, has retired from the NBA following 18 seasons. And we got more basketball closer to home at CAA Center. The Brampton Honey Badgers will host the Winnipeg Sea Bears. It's game one of this best of three CEBL finals. Tip-off at 7. Sports at 15 and 45 past every hour or anytime at sportsnet.ca.
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7: Canadian disaster relief agencies are adding Colombian earthquake recovery into what's already been a busy few weeks. 680's John Leatherby reports.
16: Global Medics already had a nonstop summer, aiding with the wildfires in both northwestern Ontario and the BC interior. Global Medics Raul Singh says they're now on standby to send in what supplies would be needed, such as water purification systems, and adding people power on the ground in Colombia, already an asset.
19: So a lot of the Colombian teams that we've trained with and worked with, you know, Bogota, Cali, Medellin, they're all going, converging in. They're in there. They're on the rubble piles trying to pull folks out.
16: He adds Canadian resources on the ground would include drone operators and those installing purification outlets. A reminder, Global Medic does not take non-perishable food items and donations, but as a registered charity, financial contributions are always welcome. John Leatherby, 680 News Radio.
7: 680 News Time, 519. Caroline Leavitt will soon be stepping down as the White House press secretary. In a post to Truth Social, U.S. President Donald Trump announced Leavitt will be leaving her role at the end of the month to spend time with her family. CNN's Elena Trini tells us Leavitt was one of Trump's closest advisors.
23: She is in almost every meeting with him, in the Oval Office, constantly with him. She is someone that is part of a very small group of people inside the West Wing who typically knows what is going on. And she's also someone, of course, who worked with him on his campaign.
7: Leavitt is the youngest person to hold the position as White House press secretary. During the president's first term, she served as an assistant press secretary between 2019 and 2021. In 60 seconds, we'll take a look at your drive and the extended forecast.
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7: Time for Rogers Xfinity Internet traffic and weather together. 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
3: This report is brought to you by Diamond and Diamond Lawyers. So heavy rain still falling here now within the city. Traffic spotters saying that there is some reduced visibility in some areas. So just make sure you drive to those conditions. Drive cautiously out there right now. Westbound on the 401. Approaching Highway 25, the second lane from the left, it's still blocked because of a stalled vehicle. Looking at delays from Brock Street to Salem. Then from Kennedy to west of Mavis, alternately express and collectors, and going through a slowdown from James Snow to west of Highway 25. Eastbound on the 401, good news here, a problem approaching Brock Road and the collectors has now cleared, but it's still very slow east of Highway 6 north to Guelph Line, then Mississauga Road to Kennedy, alternately express and collectors, and on and off delays from Port Union, alternately express and collectors to east of Thixon. And on the eastbound 407 at the 410, watch out for some debris. Traffic spotters saying that some boxes are sitting in the third and fourth lanes from the left, have put a call into 407 ETR, so they may be picked up, but as of right now, just be cautious as you do drive through the area. Now here's Carrie Pronskis looking at the southbound DVP.
7: Yeah, we have a fire investigation on the southbound DVP south of Bloor. The right lane is closed. There's reports

0: where it's been reduced from 3 lanes to 2 since April. For the majority of that time, it's been the right lane closed off, but with less than a month left to go on this section, it's been switched to the left lane. This has been causing some delays during the rush hours, more so than the previous lane setup. Luckily, it won't be for much longer. The work at this site is set to be done September 8th, and while it's unknown which bridge will be worked on next, the whole project is scheduled to be complete by the end of this year. Jordan Kerr, 680 News Radio.
1: How about a quick trip across the border for the chance at $1 billion? Tonight's Powerball lottery jackpot has surpassed the $1 billion mark after no winning ticket was purchased for Monday's draw. It's the 15th time in the lottery's history that the jackpot has reached 10 digits. Canadians are eligible to win, but according to the official rules, you must buy the ticket in person from an authorized seller. Coming up in 60 seconds, we'll check in with Chris McCusker at the Business Center.
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14: Another record high on Bay Street today for a 6th time in 7 days. It was also higher for a 4th straight session, up by 186 points, 36,662. Now, RBC was one of the best performers today. That stock up by 1.5%. But Air Canada had the largest increase. That stock jumped by 12.2% after the company reported earnings. It did cut its outlook because of increased fuel costs, but it also announced it would sell a stake in its Aeroplan loyalty service, confirming a report from earlier this week. Oil today higher for a 5th day, up 7 cents to $83.27. U.S. crude oil inventory surged by the most since January of 2023, up by 17.4 million barrels, although the war in Iran is still going on and the Strait of Hormuz is effectively closed. Gold futures today up by about 0.5% to 4,409. Now, in the U.S., the latest inflation reading somewhat subdued for July, up 3.4% from a year ago. Scott Anderson is chief U.S. economist at BMO Capital Markets.
15: We knew we were going to see a big drop again in oil prices, and gasoline has come down. The question is whether we were going to get relief on the services side, where again, the weaker labor market may be helping here, because we did see a tame average hourly earnings reading.
14: The Dow today down 21, the S&P up by 20 points, the NASDAQ higher by 143. At the Business Center, I'm Chris McCusker.
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1: We call it Groundhog Day for the fire chief, with three more fires in the city over the past 24 hours being blamed on lithium-ion batteries.
2: 680's Sophia Vavaroutsos joins us live with more from an exasperated Jim Jessup. Sophia.
3: Laura, the fire chief saying today enough is enough. He wants the province and federal government to step in and regulate lithium-ion batteries and their chargers. It comes after three more fires caused by the batteries in this city in a 24-hour span, and Jessup says the fires have increased by more than 200% in recent years.
4: The data is very clear. The number of fires keeps increasing, the number of injuries keeps increasing, and we don't want to be in a position where we have another multi-fatal fire, or I don't want to be in a position where I lose firefighters responding to these fires.
3: On this morning, broke out in an apartment building near Dundas and George Streets. Three people were hurt. A home in Scarborough was also damaged, and another fire broke out in Etobicoke. In a statement to 680 News Radio, a spokesperson for the province's Solicitor General says officials are looking at potential changes to the fire code. The province is also calling on Ottawa to regulate importing lithium-ion batteries. Anyone with battery-powered devices is reminded to only use certified chargers and avoid charging overnight. Reporting live, Sophia Vavaroutsos, 680 News Radio.
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1: Time for Rogers, Xfinity Internet, traffic and weather together on the ones. Here's Brendan Lang.
5: This report is brought to you by Vertical CPA, eastbound on the 401. A new issue now on the approach to Salem. The two right lanes closed down here because of a collision. Emergency crews, they are on scene right now. It's slow on the eastbound 401 from Highway 6 north to Guelph Line, then from Mississauga Road to Kennedy Alternately Express and Collectors, and from White's Road Alternately Express and Collectors to east of Thix, and on and off delays through that stretch. Of course, it is moving even slower on the approach to Salem, where those two right lanes are shut down. There's an issue on the westbound side of the 401 as well, approaching Highway 25. The second lane from the left, it's blocked with a stalled car. First, it's slow in the Durham region from Brock Street to Salem, and then from Kennedy to west of Mavis Alternately Express and Collectors, and a slowdown from James Snow to west of Highway 25. And now here's Carrie Prunskis as we're still dealing with a fire investigation on the southbound DVP.
2: Just a nightmare of a drive here on the southbound 404 DVP. You have delays from Steeles all the way to south of Bloor. That's where the right lane is closed. There's a grass fire just on the west side of the DVP. Crews battling that. And northbound on the Don Valley Parkway, a slow go from Dundas up to the 401. Busy northbound 404 from Steeles to 16th Avenue and through Bloomington. I noticed a problem northbound on the 400 just before Highway 9, and it looks like it just cleared. There was a right lane blocked briefly. You have delays northbound 400 from Finch to Langstaff. Slows again as you approach Highway 9. And on city streets, westbound Steeles at Staines, all lanes are closed due to a collision. 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And with the forecast, here's Jesse Uppel.
6: It's a messy one, especially out towards West End. Most of your York region, parts of York region actually, are seeing a bit of a break, but it's really all about Brampton, Mississauga, parts of Milton, Oakville, Burlington. You're kind of into the heavier rain right now, and that's why we are hanging on to this severe thunderstorm watch across the GTHA for the potential of a bit more wet weather. It does wind down later this evening. We're down to 17 through the overnight, risk of some patchy fog, and then tomorrow, a lot calmer weather. Otherwise, mix of sun and cloud in a high of 27. Right now, Pearson, we have rain in 21. Your overnight low is 17.
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1: Happening now in North York, fire crews are on scene of a house fire that caused heavy black smoke to be seen from the 401.
2: The call came in around 4 this afternoon to a home on Anthony Road near Wilson and Dufferin. The fire started in the garage and has been mostly knocked down. No one was injured. The cause is unknown.
1: Happening now, the TTC's Line 6. No trains are running between Finch West and Tobermory stations. The TTC says it's because of a switch problem and crews are working to fix it. Shuttle buses are running along the three-station stretch. There's no word on when regular service could resume.
2: A string of thunderstorms is continuing to roll through parts of the GTA this afternoon. A severe thunderstorm watch remains in place. There is a warning for parts of Halton region right now, and heavy rain is impacting most of Mississauga. 680 meteorologist Jesse Uppel says the rest of the work week won't be like today.
6: Sun and cloud for Thursday, and then more sunshine with a little bit more of a fresher feel in the air for Friday. Temperatures overall, more or less seasonal, highs between 26 to 27 degrees. And again, we'll keep that humidity quite low as we end off the work week. Saturday, it's a great start to the weekend. Loads of sunshine thanks to high pressure in place.
2: And the next major risk of showers will come on Sunday.
1: College and university students who will be returning to school are now dealing with changes to OSAP that went into effect in the spring. City News, Mark McAllister has more.
0: It's heartful for kids who really want to take the opportunity to come to school, but then would have to have other means. And then further to that, once they're finished school, then they're stuck with these loans that they have to pay back.
7: The start of this month, the Ford government's changes to the OSAP program took effect, making just 25% of the funding available in the form of grants, which was previously at 85%. The announcement from the province earlier this year prompted rallies from students and supporters accusing the Ford government of making it harder for young people to afford an education.
8: Well, I think I've been clear since we made the changes to OSAP that it was unsustainable.
7: $1.7 billion in grants were offered up by the province for the 2024-25 school year.
1: The minister says the government is committing more than $6 billion for post-secondary schools over the next 4 years.
2: A major Canadian disaster relief agency is now mobilizing aid for earthquake-ravaged Western Columbia on top of gathering support for wildfire zones in Canada. 680's John Leatherby is checking in with Global Medic.
9: What's already been a packed summer of aid here at home, Global Medic has already been hands-on during and since the earthquakes in Venezuela. They're now on standby to head to areas of Colombia hit by Monday's destruction. Global Medic's Raul Singh says teams there trained in Colombia, now the boots on the ground to see helping to reach survivors, and says Canadians now getting set to head in to help as well.
10: They'll either fly the drones or run some rescue support operations or install the water purification systems to feeding centers, clinics, schools.
9: He adds any funds donated to Global Medic, a registered charity, goes toward everything from purification kits to aid kits, which include soap and toothpaste. John Leatherby, 680 News Radio.
1: 680 News time, 5:37. The Blue Jays keep closing the gap in the wildcard race as they go for a third straight win over the Red Sox tonight. We get more from 680's Alex Cicero.
11: Sportsnet 590's Jeff Blair said the buzz was a little different at Rogers Centre last night, and that Jays fans are embracing this late season push.
12: Getting rid of some of the bodies they got rid of at the trade deadline has kind of caused a lot of this fan base, and I mean this in a positive way, to shift its focus. Kevin Pillar said in our show yesterday, this isn't 2025. They're not going back to the World Series, barring a miracle upon all miracles.
11: Blue Jays try to make it three straight wins over the Red Sox and put themselves in position to sweep tomorrow afternoon. Toronto sits 2.5 games back of Texas for the final wildcard spot as Jose Soriano makes his home debut against Ranger Suarez. And the Jays adding a new reliever today, claiming former D-backs closer Paul Sewald, who was DFA'd Monday. 7 o'clock on Sportsnet and Sportsnet 590 The Fan. Alex Cicero, 680 News Radio.
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13: When it comes to filling in these last precious weeks of summer, I think these people have the right idea.
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13: This weekend, the Ontario Honda Dealers Indy takes over Markham for the first time ever. The CNE gets going next Friday, and this year's lineup of musical acts will be epic. Shaggy performs at the Bandshell August 23rd. There's also Biff Naked, The Trues, Matthew Good, Tom Cochran. Kids go back to school September 8th. Environment Canada climatologist David Phillips tells me how August is expected to round out weather-wise.
17: Yes, we're losing some daylight, about 2.5 minutes a day, but typically we see fewer thunderstorms when you get into late August. The nights are more comfortable. It's almost a kind of, I'm thinking, Goldilocks kind of weather. Not too hot, not too cold.
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1: 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Enpro predicts the price will not change at midnight, staying at $1.69.9 a liter at most GTA stations. We'll check traffic in 60 seconds.
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1: Time for Rogers Xfinity Internet, traffic and weather together on the ones. 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
5: This report is brought to you by Subaru Canada. Some good news: westbound 401 approaching Highway 25. This problem has cleared, but it's still slow from Brock Street to Salem and from Brimley to west of Mavis. Alternately, Express and Collectors. Also a slowdown now through the 407. And even with this problem clearing, still seeing delays from James Snow to west of Highway 25. Eastbound on the 401 approaching Salem, the two right lanes are shut down here because of a crash. Emergency vehicles, they do remain on scene right now. Moving slowly from Highway 6 north to approaching Highway 25. And then east of Mississauga Road to Kennedy Alternately Express and Collectors, and from White's Road Alternately Express and Collectors to east of Fixon. On and off delays through there. It really slows down on the approach to Salem where those two right lanes are closed off. And then here's Carrie Prunskis with the southbound Don Valley Parkway, seeing slowdowns here as well.
2: It's because of this fire investigation, Brendan, on the southbound DVP just south of the Bloor Viaduct. Right lane is closed, and crews have put out the fire. It was a grass fire on the west side of the DVP in the bushes there. So southbound 404 Don Valley Parkway, extensive delays from Steeles to south of Bloor. And southbound 400 is slow from Finch to the 401 ramps. Expect delays on the southbound 427 from Rexdale down to the QEW Gardner, on and off through that stretch. Toronto bound on the QEW, it's busy from Casablanca to Fruitland and then approaching the Burlington Skyway to Fairview. Drags again from Bronte to Dorval, and very busy from Winston Churchill onto the Gardner. Delays all the way into downtown to the Jarvis ramp. And if you're traveling city streets, a traffic spotter said northbound Yonge approaching the 407, there's a collision blocking the right lane. Still a full closure of westbound Steeles at Staines. All lanes closed there. That's for a collision investigation. And in Brampton, Queen is closed west of Kennedy. That's for a police investigation. 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And with a look at the forecast, here's Jesse Upel.
6: Still watching some very heavy rain impact parts of Mississauga and Etobicoke. Ponding, pooling, localized flooding is going to remain a concern well into this evening because some areas have seen multiple rounds of thunderstorms bringing very heavy rain. Strong winds are also a possible threat within these storms. We also have some stormy conditions heading out towards Burlington, so just be mindful. This wet weather will kind of linger for a little bit longer, at least the next hour or so, I'd say, and then things really quiet down overnight. Partly cloudy, 17 for the low, some patchy fog possible, and then tomorrow back into the sunshine, a high of 27, feeling more like 31. Right now at Pearson, we have heavy rain and 21 degrees. Your overnight low is 17.
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1: Canadian exporters are keeping a close eye on trade talks with the U.S., with new 50% tariffs set to go into effect a week from today. 680 business analyst Chris McCusker with more.
22: An online survey by the Canadian Federation of Independent Business shows 2 in 5 exporters say they sell products which would be covered under this newest threat of levies slated to take effect August 19th. 77% expect their revenues will drop if they're implemented, and about a third say they could see a drop of at least 50%. Now, the CFIB points out smaller firms would struggle to absorb the tariff, and passing it on to customers would be tricky. The largest groups which could be impacted include those selling machinery and equipment, wood, forestry and building products, and food and beverage products. Chris McCusker, 680 News Radio.
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1: 21 degrees and mainly cloudy, feels like 24 in downtown Toronto. Good afternoon. I'm Alex Blumenfield.
2: And I'm Laura Carney. Here are the top stories this hour.
1: For the second week in a row, multiple serious fires in the city being blamed on lithium-ion batteries. Fire Chief Jim Jessup pleading for regulatory change from the federal and provincial governments. And crews are still investigating the cause of another house fire that began in a garage around 4 this afternoon near Wilson and Dufferin. A severe thunderstorm watch still covers the whole GTA. It's still raining pretty heavily, especially in the western portions of the GTA right now.
2: Time now for sports.
1: Alex Sixero.
11: Alex, it is starting to get pretty interesting. The Jays are now 2.5 games out of a playoff spot as Jose Soriano makes his home debut against the Bo Sox this evening. Jays will try to win the four-game series and have a chance to sweep it tomorrow afternoon. Charles McAdoo leads off again, followed by Brett Babin and Vladdy Jr., while Kaz Okamoto returns from a knee contusion. He's the DH. Bo Sox go with Ranger Suarez at 7 on Sportsnet and Sportsnet 590 The Fan. And the Jays get some help for their fatigue bullpen, claiming former D-backs closer Paul Sewald. Sounds like he'll join the team either tomorrow or Friday night for Game 1 against the Yankees. It is semifinal Wednesday at the National Bank Open. The women take to center court at Sobeys Stadium soon. At 7 o'clock, Elina Svitolina takes on Iga Swiatek, followed by Coco Gauff and Elena Rybakina. In Montreal, the men's semis get going at the top of the hour. Rafa Hodar will take on Brandon Nakashima, and defending champion Ben Shelton takes on Lerner Tien. An independent appeal board has ruled that the five players on Canada's 2018 World Junior team who were acquitted of sexual assault last year did, in fact, breach Hockey Canada's code of conduct, the board recommending staggered suspensions, which Hockey Canada has accepted. Alex Formanton has been reinstated immediately, while Cal Foote, along with Carter Hart, Dylan Dubé, and Michael McLeod, remain suspended from Hockey Canada's sanctioned programs. And the Toronto Tempo take their 9-game losing streak to Dallas tonight. They take on the Wings just after 8. This is 680 News Radio.

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4: White House Press Secretary Caroline Leavitt, the youngest person to ever hold the position, is leaving her role at the end of the month. U.S. President Donald Trump announced her decision to leave so she can spend more time with her family in a post on Truth Social, saying that Leavitt will become, quote, one of my top outside advisors. Leavitt has worked in the Trump administration during both of the president's terms. She was assistant press secretary between 2019 and 2021. U.S. Immigration and Customs Enforcement are facing fierce backlash today from some elected officials and civil rights advocates over a plan to give officers electric shock gloves. A notice on Monday says ICE plans to spend up to $20 million to outfit officers and agents with conductive distraction and de-escalation devices. Critics call them unnecessary and cruel. New York Attorney General Letitia James said she's outraged by the plan and warned ICE officers who misuse the gloves in her state could face criminal and civil consequences. In 60 seconds, a look at the roads and the extended forecast. 680 News Time 550.
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4: 680 News Time 551, time for Rogers, Xfinity Internet, traffic and weather, together on the ones. Here's Brendan Lang.
8: This report is brought to you by King's Plate. It's still a slow drive right now on the 401. First looking at this problem on the eastbound side of the 401, approaching Salem, two right lanes closed down because of a collision here. So seeing delays from Highway 6 north to approaching Highway 25, and then east of Mississauga Road to Kennedy, alternately Express and Collectors, and then moving slowly from Whites in the Express and Liverpool in the Collectors to this problem approaching Salem. Also slow from Brock Street to east of Thixon. Delays on the westbound 401 from Brock Street to Salem, then from Brimley to west of Mavis alternately Express and Collectors, and from James Snow to west of Highway 25. Now here's Carrie Prunskis with the southbound DVP, a problem clearing up.
9: Oh, thank goodness. Southbound 404 DVP, that issue south of Bloor is gone, but damage is done at this point. You're jammed from approaching Steeles all the way down to Bloor. And there's a new problem on the northbound 427. North of the 409, the left lane is blocked because of a collision. A busy drive up the northbound 427 from north of the Gardner to the 401, alternate Express and Collectors, and then a slow go from Dixon up to about Finch. Busy drive northbound on the 410 from approaching Steeles to Beauvaird. Toronto bound on the QEW, it's a slow go from Casablanca to Fruitland, from approaching the Burlington Skyway to Fairview, and then busy sections, Walker's Line on and off to Dorval, and heavy traffic through Mississauga from Winston Churchill to the 427. Eastbound Gardner, delays from the 427 on and off to the Jarvis Ramp. And on city streets, there's a closure at Steeles and State. All westbound lanes are closed. It's for a collision investigation. Peel Police still reporting a closure of Queen west of Kennedy, and that's for a police investigation. Don't miss out. The King's Plate is this Saturday. Secure your tickets today before they sell out at kingsplate.com. And with the extended forecast, here's Jesse Uppel.
1: Unfortunately, we're still dealing with the active weather. Pockets of very heavy rain still impacting areas of Toronto, Mississauga, and then further into the West End, where parts of Milton, Burlington, Oakville are seeing another round of some steady rain. This will slowly wind down over the next couple of hours. After about 8 p.m., though, we should stay mostly quiet and dry across the GTA, partly cloudy, some patchy fog possible. And then tomorrow, a mix of sun and cloud, a high near 27 degrees. Seasonal and sunny for Friday, low humidity, so it's a gorgeous end to the week, 26 degrees. Sunshine to start off the weekend before the showers return on Sunday. Right now, Pearson, we have heavy rain showers in 21. Your overnight low is 17.
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4: Marineland has begun moving a third batch of whales to aquariums in the U.S. A team of specialized workers is guiding 6 beluga whales into custom slings before hoisting them into tanks this afternoon. A police-escorted convoy will then slowly drive the whales to Pearson Airport, where they will be flown to Shedd Aquarium in Chicago and Georgia Aquarium in Atlanta. The complex operation, which Marineland has called unprecedented, is the whales' only shot at survival after the park went out of business in 2024. 11 belugas and 4 dolphins remain after today's move. Halton police believe a man accused of filming a woman inside a change room in a Winners store in Oakville may have done the same at other locations. In May, a 36-year-old man was arrested and charged with 2 counts of voyeurism in connection with earlier incidents at the locations on Winston Churchill. And now investigators believe there may be more victims. Anyone who may have attended the Winners on King Street here in Toronto or Britannia Road in Mississauga and Guelph Street in Georgetown could have been victimized, and they're being asked to contact Halton police. In 60 seconds, we'll take a look at where the market's finished.
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4: Now the Dynamic Market Minute. Here's Chris McCusker.
15: Canadian officials are reportedly weighing a proposal to accept U.S. auto tariffs in exchange for a reduction in levies for vehicles which are CUSMA compliant. That's according to the Globe and Mail, although a spokesperson for Trade Minister Dominic LeBlanc would not comment. Now, Bay Street higher for a 4th straight day, and it closed at a record for a 6th time in 7 days, up by 186 points, 36,662. Gold futures today up by about 0.5% to 4,409. Oil was higher for a 5th day, up 7 cents to 83.27. Shares in Wendy's seeing a big pop today. That stock jumped by about 14%. The best day since June the 24th, there are reports that Nelson Peltz's Trian Fund Management is preparing a bid to take the struggling fast food chain private. Wall Street finished the day mixed after the latest inflation reading in the U.S. came in at 3.4% in July. That was down a little from June, but it's still higher than before the war in Iran began back in February when it was 2.4%. Scott Anderson is chief U.S. economist at BMO Capital Markets.
16: I do think we'll see a little bit of uplift in inflation numbers come the August inflation data that comes out a month from now, because we did see that increase again in oil and energy related to the war and the renewed fighting there.
15: The Dow today was lower by 21, the S&P up by 20, the NASDAQ higher by 143. At the Business Center, I'm Chris McCusker.
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9: It's Wednesday, August 12th. Good evening. I'm Laura Carney.
4: I'm Alex Bloomfield. Here's what's making news right now.
9: Lithium-ion batteries lead to three more fires in this city in just 24 hours. And the fire chief says without regulation on storage and charging, there will be more. He's calling on the government to step in.
23: Fire crews are at the scene of a garage fire in North York. The cause not yet known. A severe thunderstorm watch remains in effect, with the worst of the storms impacting the West GTA.
24: It's mid-August. Where did the summer go?
25: It'll be Christmas before we know it.
24: We're taking a look at ways you can cram in as much fun as possible before back to school beckons.
26: Well, the wins keep coming. The Blue Jays hand the ball to Jose Soriano for Game 3 against the Boston Red Sox, and the semis get going this evening at the National Bank Open. Sports at 15.
15: And TSX higher for a fourth day, and it closed at a record again. While the NASDAQ was up by more than 100 points after the latest U.S. inflation reading. Business at 26.
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9: Time for Rogers Xfinity Internet traffic and weather together on the ones. Here's Brendan Lang.
8: Right now, if you're headed on the eastbound 401, first you're going to be going through delays from Highway 6 north to approaching Highway 25, then slow through here, Ontario, in the collectors, and from the 410 to Kennedy, alternately express and collectors. Traffic spotters saying on the ramp to Brock Road that the right lane is blocked because of a stalled tractor trailer, so keep an eye on that. But approaching Salem, the two right lanes are shut down because of a collision, so you're going through delays right now from east of White's, both express and collectors, to approaching Salem, where those two right lanes are shut down. Westbound on the 401 right now, it's just volume delays from Brock Street to Salem, then from Kennedy to west of Mavis, alternately express and collectors, and from James Snow to west of Highway 25. A new problem actually just coming in from MTO on the westbound 401. It's around Trafalgar in the express. You're going to find the right lane blocked because of a stalled vehicle. Now here's Carrie Prunska, still moving slowly on the southbound DVP.
25: Yeah, we had some earlier problems on the southbound DVP south of Bloor, so a very slow drive southbound 404 Don Valley Parkway from Steeles on and off to the Gardner. This report, by the way, brought to you by Lexus of Oakville. If you're traveling the westbound Gardner QEW combination, expect delays from Jarvis to Strawn, from west of Parklawn to Mississauga Road, then busy Ford Drive to Trafalgar. Looks okay through Burlington. Traffic spotter called about a stalled vehicle on the eastbound QEW approaching Dorval. I saw it moved over to the left shoulder. But you have delays from Guelph Line on and off to Dorval. Then it's slow from Erin Mills to Dixie, and a backup eastbound on the Gardner from the 427 to the Jarvis ramp. Off the highways, there's a closure westbound on Steeles at Staines. All lanes closed for a collision investigation. 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And with the forecast, here's Jesse Uppel.
0: It's been a very stormy afternoon, and as we enter the early evening hours, we're still dealing with some heavy downpours. Mississauga finally seeing a bit of a clear break in the storms, but we're seeing another set of heavy downpours move through areas like Caledon, Brampton, and further west and targeting Milton, Burlington, Oakville. So these storms are still going, and they will become a bit more isolated as the hours go by, eventually drying things out after about dinner time tonight. After about 8 p.m., I'd say most areas remaining quite quiet, but there is that potential of some patchy fog developing. Right now, Pearson, it's light rain and 21. Your overnight low is 17.
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23: Lithium-ion battery fires just keep on happening in the city, which has the fire chief once again appealing to higher levels of government to do something about the concerning trend.
26: 680's Sophia Vavaroutsos joins us live with the latest. Sophia.
1: Alex, the latest lithium-ion battery fire broke out around 6 this morning in an apartment building near Dundas and George Streets. Three people were treated in hospital for non-life-threatening injuries. Overnight, another fire broke out in Etobicoke, and yesterday, a lithium-ion battery fire severely damaged a home in Scarborough. Fire Chief Jim Jessup is out with a plea for regulation, calling the fires the greatest safety risk in this city.
5: We have seen lithium-ion batteries and e-bike batteries, attached to them, explode, go into thermal runaway, and within 90 seconds, the unit or room of origin is in flashover. That used to be 5 minutes 10 years ago. So the survivability time for people to get safely out has decreased, as well as the increased risk to the responding firefighters, paramedics, and police officers.
1: Jessup is calling on both the federal and provincial governments to create regulations for charging, saying uncertified chargers pose the greatest risk. In a statement to 680 News Radio, a spokesperson for the province's Solicitor General says the province will explore potential changes to the fire code. It adds the province is calling on Ottawa to regulate the imports of lithium-ion batteries into this country. Reporting live, Sophia Vavaruzzo, 680 News Radio.
23: In North York, crews are investigating what started a garage fire that sent thick black smoke into the air. It could be seen from the 401. Emergency crews were called at 4 this afternoon to a home on Anthony Road near Wilson and Dufferin. EMS says they assessed one person at the scene.
26: We have an update on the Finch West LRT. Service has resumed between Finch West and Tobermory stations after crews spent over an hour fixing a switch problem.
23: 680 News Time, 6:05. A severe thunderstorm watch remains in effect with the worst of the weather impacting the West GTA. 680 meteorologist Jesse Uppel tells us the earlier thunderstorms have also left a bit of a mess.
0: Some areas across the GTHA have received multiple rounds of thunderstorms, causing some localized flooding, ponding, and pooling. So just take extra caution if you are out on the roads traveling this evening.
26: The sky is expected to clear up this evening, meaning you might be able to see a meteor shower. David Zura with City News gives us a preview of the Perseids.
6: We will not have any moon over in the night sky because the moon is over where the sun is.
7: Dr. Elena Hyde, director of the Allen I. Carswell Astronomical Observatory, also at York U, explaining one of the most famous meteor showers, the Perseids, is happening tonight, and the viewing quality will be especially good.
6: So in the evening for the Perseids, we have the meteor shower happening and no moon, or as we call it in astronomy, a new moon, which is over by the sun. So we don't have to worry about the moon washing out the meteors and making them harder to see.
7: It's going to be happening overnight tonight. That's going to be kicking in around 10, getting really good around midnight and kind of running right through dawn.
26: Earlier today, there was a partial solar eclipse in the GTA, though the cloud cover made it tough to see. Countries like Iceland, Greenland, northern Russia, Spain, and a small part of Portugal were treated to a total solar eclipse.
23: 680 News Time, 6:07. The Blue Jays are starting to build momentum as they go for another win over the Red Sox. 680's Alex Sixero with a preview.
26: With 41 games to play, the Blue Jays have pulled within 2.5 games of the Texas Rangers for the final wildcard spot. And Sportsnet 590's Jeff Blair says the late season push can only mean one thing for the $500 million man.
2: As they get closer to the wild card spot, or as they continue this, the pressure is just going to build on Vladdy. You know, if you go into the offseason and you haven't hit a home run at home, and the team didn't make the playoffs, I mean, you know what the city is like. The highest paid guy in the team, you are going to be the lightning rod for discontent.
26: If the Jays win this evening, they take the first three from Boston and have a chance to sweep tomorrow afternoon. Jose Soriano makes his home debut, taking on Ranger Suarez, and the Jays have claimed former Diamondbacks closer Paul Sewald, who was DFA'd early in the week. 7 o'clock on Sportsnet and Sportsnet 590 The Fan. Alex Ixero, 680 News Radio.
10: 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As we near the midway point of August, fear not, there's still plenty of summer left. 680 Scott Burnett reports.
24: Mid-August can be scary. The pressure to fill it with as much summer fun as possible.
11: It'll be Christmas before we know it. I'm going to do the bus stop tour today, and then tomorrow I'm going to go out to Niagara Falls.
12: Yeah, a little bit fun. Meet friends, go out.
24: Keep cool while you can. Toronto Public Pools closed for the season September 6th. Tonight you can take in some tunes by the lake. Hilary Duff, it's RBC Amphitheater tonight and tomorrow. Deep Purple, Blue Rodeo, and Wu-Tang Clan all slated to perform over the next few weeks. And, of course, the X gets going next Friday. So will Mother Nature get in on the fun? Environment Canada climatologist David Phillips gives me his take.
13: We typically see the thunderstorm numbers go down as we get into August. So my sense, there's a lot of summer yet to enjoy. So don't give it up. I mean, keep those fall clothes back at the end of the closet.
24: I do love some sweater weather, though. Scott Burnett, 680 News Radio.
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23: 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Coming up in 60 seconds, traffic and weather together.
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8: This report is brought to you by CapitalDirect.ca. Eastbound 401 traffic spotter saying on the ramp to Brock Road that the right lane is blocked with a stalled tractor trailer, so just be cautious as you pass through this area. Also approaching Salem, the right lane is taken up by a crash. Emergency crews, they are on scene right now. So it is moving slowly from Highway 6 out to approaching Highway 25, and then from the 410 to Kennedy, alternately Express and Collectors, and from approaching Brock Road, Express Collectors to approaching Salem, where that right lane is closed down. Eastbound 409, it's really slow approaching Martin Grove to the 401 as well. And then just volume delays, no problems on the westbound 401. First, it's slow from Brock Street to Salem, then from Warden to west of Mavis, alternately Express and Collectors, and from James Snow to west of Highway 25. And now here's Carrie Prunskis checking on the northbound 427.
23: Well, no news is good news. We had a report of a collision northbound 427 north of the 409, but we never found it on camera with the MTO. A little bit busy here on the northbound 427 from the 409 to Rexdale. It's a slow go on the southbound 427 from south of the 409 to the 401, and then you go through delays approaching Dundas Express and Collectors onto the Gardner and QEW ramps. Southbound 400 busy from just south of Finch onto the 401 ramps. If you're traveling the eastbound QEW, it's busy Guelph Line to
25: Walkers, then Bronte to Dorval. Slows again, Aaron Mills to Dixie. Eastbound Gardner seeing delays from the 427 to the Lakeshore Ramp at Park Lawn, and then busy from Parkside to the Jarvis Ramp. And if you're traveling city streets, Toronto Transportation is reporting a closure at Steeles and Staines. All westbound lanes are closed at that intersection due to a collision. And in Brampton, Queen is closed west of Kennedy. That's for a police investigation. Take a little, pay a little. 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And with the forecast, here's meteorologist Jesse Upel.
0: Well, Caledon getting hit by another heavy downpour, and so is Brampton. We've had multiple rounds of thunderstorms in this region, so localized flooding is certainly a possibility. And then we also have another set of storms still targeting the West End, mainly out towards Halton region. So we are still watching radar for the potential of some strong storms moving through. We're still hanging on to that severe thunderstorm watch all across the GTHA for that very reason. But it looks like things really wind down after about 7 or 8 p.m. tonight for most areas. 17 for tonight's low, patchy fog possible, and then we're back into the sunshine for Thursday, Friday. Highs right around 26 or 27 degrees. Right now at Pearson, we have light rain and 21. Your overnight low is 17.
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23: Most Canadians prefer to have their cars serviced at independent repair shops, according to a new survey. 680 business analyst Chris McCusker has more.
4: A survey of 4,500 vehicle owners by DeRocher Automotive Consultants shows most of us would prefer the smaller shops when it comes to price, with about 57% going that way. Canadian Tire and other chains followed at 25% and 21%, respectively. But when you take cost out of it, new vehicle dealers come out on top because of brand expertise and specialized knowledge. Andrew King, managing partner at DeRocher, says this suggests the aftermarket is a vibrant and competitive marketplace with a wide range of players serving the different needs of consumers. Chris McCusker, 680 News Radio.
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23: Some light rain downtown, 21 degrees. Good evening, I'm Laura Carney.
10: I'm Alex Bloomfield. Here are the top stories this hour.
23: The city's fire chief is calling on the provincial and federal governments to come up with regulation for lithium-ion batteries after three fires in a 24-hour period in the city. The most recent happened around 6 this morning at an apartment downtown at Dundas and George that injured three people. An investigation is underway into what caused a fire in North York. Crews were called to a home near Wilson and Dufferin around 4 this afternoon. They say the fire was in the garage. And a severe thunderstorm watch continues to cover the entire GTA. The worst of it, though, remains centered over the west end of the GTA. The storms should clear out by about 8 o'clock.
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26: Laura, Jose Soriano is about to make his home debut at Rogers Center as the Blue Jays and Red Sox are getting set for game number three. The Jays winning the first two and are now 2.5 games back of the Texas Rangers for the final wildcard spot. Kaz Okamoto returns as the DH, missed the last couple of games with a knee contusion. While the Jays have claimed reliever Paul Sewald off waivers from the D-backs, he could make his debut tomorrow or Friday. Red Sox go with Rangers Suarez at 7 on Sportsnet and Sportsnet 590 The fan. We are down to the final four at the National Bank Open. Semis get going this evening at Sobeys Stadium as Iga Swiatek takes on Elina Svitolina at the top of the hour. It's followed by Elena Rybakina and Coco Gauff. Right now in Montreal, it's the men's semifinal number one. And on Sportsnet 1, Brandon Nakashima, an early one love lead in the opening set, taking on Spaniard Rafa Hodar. Hockey Canada suspensions remain for four of the five World Junior players who were acquitted last year of sexual assault. An independent board ruling today that the five did breach Hockey Canada's code of conduct, although Alex Formanton is reinstated immediately. Cal Foote, Carter Hart, Dylan Dubé, and Michael McLeod remain suspended from Hockey Canada's sanctioned programs. In the WNBA, the Toronto Tempo try to snap that nine-game losing streak. They end the road trip in Dallas at 8, and the CEBL Finals kick off in Brampton this evening. The best-of-three series begins with Game 1 between the Honey Badgers and the Winnipeg Sea Bears at the top of the hour. Sports at 15 and 45 past every hour or anytime at sportsnet.ca.
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25: A local disaster relief agency continues to be busy not only helping wildfire victims in this country, but now on standby to help those impacted by a massive earthquake in Colombia. 680's John Leatherby reports.
9: Global Medics Raul Singh says they're ready to hit the ground running with essentials to help out in earthquake-stricken areas of Colombia.
18: We've placed a couple of teams on standby and offered in some of our immediate teams that would go in and set up point of source water purification units, you know, kind of into the shelters and into places so people have access to clean drinking water. We've also offered in more of the family emergency kits, which means it just gets people clean drinking water for the next year.
9: He adds Canadians tied to Global Medic will go into the earthquake-stricken areas to provide technical support, such as operating drones. It's been a busy summer for Global Medic, already fully invested in assisting the wildfire efforts in northwestern Ontario and the BC interior. John Leatherby, 680 News Radio.
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8: This report is brought to you by your local Ontario Subaru dealers eastbound on the 401. Did have a call from a traffic spotter about a problem on the ramp to Brock Road. Said the right lane was blocked with a stalled tractor trailer, but couldn't find this one on the camera, so this may have cleared away already. Approaching Salem, the right lane is closed off, though, because of a crash. MTO and OPP are there right now, so it is slow from Highway 6 out to approaching Highway 25. And and then from the 410 to the DVP, alternately express and collectors, and going through delays from east of White's Road, express collectors to approaching Salem, where that right lane is blocked. And then it's just volume delays on the westbound 401 from west of Brock Street to Salem, Warden, alternately express and collectors to the 427. Then from Dixie to the 410 in the collectors, it drags through Mavis in the collectors and through Highway 25. And now here's Carrie Prunskis with a look at city streets.
25: Yeah, there's a closure at Steeles and Staines. All westbound lanes are blocked at that intersection for a collision investigation, and this is causing a major backup from Sewell's. Traffic spotter reporting a collision northbound on Young approaching the 407. It's blocking the right lane. Traffic looks heavy from just north of Center Street. Northbound on the Don Valley Parkway, a busy drive from north of the Gardner up to York Mills. It's a slow go on the northbound 404 through 16th Avenue and again through Bloomington. You have heavy traffic on the southbound 404 DVP from approaching Finch on and off to the Gardner. And the westbound Gardner is backed up from approaching Jarvis to Strawn. Slows again from Kipling on to the QEW. Delays to Mississauga Road. And you're driving through rain again in Oakville. So a slow drive westbound QEW from 4 Drive to about 3rd Line. Eastbound QEW is backed up from Guelph Line to Dorval, slows again approaching Aaron Mills to Dixie, and delays on the eastbound Gardner from the 427 on and off to the Jarvis ramp. 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And with the extended forecast, here's Jesse Uppel.
0: It's still an active evening for some areas across the GTA. Not everyone is experiencing the heavy downpours, but they're certainly there, popping up in areas like Brampton, parts of Oakville, Burlington, and Milton, where we do have some stronger winds associated with those storms as well. It does diminish after about 8 p.m. tonight, though. Things are clearing out overnight, 17 for the low. Tomorrow and Friday look beautiful, sun and cloud both days, right around seasonal with lower humidity, and it's a comfortable start to the weekend. And with sunshine on Saturday, highs near 25 before the showers return on your Sunday afternoon. Right now, Pearson, it's cloudy and 21. Your overnight low is 17.
23: Coming up at 6:33, lithium-ion battery fires in the city in a 24-hour period has the fire chief demanding action again. 680 Sophia Vavaroutsos will join us with the details. 680 News Time, 6:24.
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23: Another batch of whales from Marineland is being moved to U.S. aquariums. Six belugas are getting ready to be escorted to Chicago and Atlanta. Marineland closed in 2024 and has said it could no longer care for the whales. The first move on July 20th saw six belugas head to new homes in the U.S. Then another seven were transferred weeks later. These moves were greenlit by Ottawa in a deal with a consortium of American and Spanish aquariums. White House Press Secretary Caroline Leavitt has announced she's leaving the job. It follows the birth of her second child earlier this summer. CNN's Elena Trini has more on comments from U.S. President Donald Trump.
7: Caroline, as he said, is one of

0: This could include going through notes from your doctor and checking with your insurance about coverage or scheduling a follow-up MRI. Google has unveiled its newest Pixel smartphones that are a nod to that future. Coming up in 60 seconds, we'll check in with Chris McCusker at the Business Center.
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0: 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Here's Chris McCusker.
7: Bay Street hired for a fourth straight day, and it closed at a record for a sixth time in the last 7 days. It was up by 186 points, 36,662. Gold futures today higher by about 0.5%, 4,409, while oil was higher for a fifth day, up by 7 cents to 83.27. Holding it back today, the latest supply report in the U.S. did show a huge build last week, up 17.4 million barrels, the biggest pop since January of 2023. Now, Linamar reported earnings after the bell, and the company is hiking its dividend while reporting better than expected sales in Q2. Normalized earnings per share also beat. The stock is up 29% on Bay Street this year. Over at Metro, that stock dropped by 0.2%. Third quarter adjusted earnings per share did meet estimates, but the chain is expecting the fourth quarter will be impacted by the ongoing strike. Now on Wall Street, the Dow today down 21 points, the S&P up by 20, and the NASDAQ higher by 143. Shares in Supermicro Computer, one of the big winners today. That stock jumped by about 18%. The best day in almost a month after earnings, which did include a better than expected outlook. At the Business Center, I'm Chris McCusker.
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0: Right now downtown, it is cloudy and 21 degrees. 680 News Time, 630.
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1: It's Wednesday, August 12th. Good evening. I'm Alex Bloomfield.
0: And I'm Laura Carney. Here's what's making news this hour.
12: Toronto's fire chief calling for more regulation after three more fires caused by lithium-ion batteries.
13: We absolutely need both the federal and the provincial government to work with the city of Toronto.
12: One this morning saw three people injured.
1: A severe thunderstorm watch remains in place and a new warning now in effect for Caledon and North Brampton.
14: What are your plans to fill the end of summer?
15: Just be on the beaches.
14: Well, that's one option. I'll have a rundown of what's on tap in Toronto to keep your mind off Labor Day and beyond.
16: It's the home debut of Jose Soriano as the Blue Jays try to beat the Red Sox for a third straight day. The Jays have a new reliever, and it's semifinal Wednesday at the National Bank Open. Sports.

0: 45.
1: Bay Street extends a winning streak and it closed at a record. While there was a mixed finish on Wall Street after the latest U.S. inflation reading. Business at 56.
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4: This report brought to you by Foodland. Good news on the eastbound 401, that collision approaching Salem that was blocking the right lane has cleared. So all lanes reopen, but it's still slow from east of White's in both the Express and Collectors. Delays on the westbound 401 from Warden, alternating Express Collectors to the 427, and again from Dixie to the 410 and the Collectors. On the southbound 404 DVP, still experiencing some off and on delays approaching Finch all the way down to the Gardner. Northbound DVP north is busy north of the Gardner to York Mills. North 404 delays from Highway 7 up to 16th Avenue. Eastbound QEW, new problem at Huron, Ontario. It's a crash blocking the right-hand lane. Westbound on the QEW is slow from Ford Drive to 3rd. On the westbound 403, it's busy from the 401 and the Collectors to approaching Erin Mills. Eastbound 403, busy from the QEW to past Dundas. Southbound 427, slow from Airport Road down to the 401 and again from Dundas in both the Express and Collectors to the Gardner QEW ramps. Expect delays on the south 410 from Courtney Park to the 401 403 ramps, and on the northbound 410 from the 407 to Beauvais. Good news on city streets, that crash that had westbound Steeles blocked at Staines Road has cleared away. See what locals have picked for you, like Compliments spicy peach margarita ice pops, where spice meets fruity frozen sweetness. Next traffic report at 641 with the forecast. Jesse Upel.
5: A few more isolated showers or even thunderstorms possible this evening for parts of the GTHA before things really wind down tonight. Patchy fog overnight possible with a low of 17 degrees. Partly cloudy skies for your Thursday. Temperatures right around seasonal 27, feels more like 31. Tonight's low 17.
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3: After multiple lithium-ion battery fires in a 24-hour period, the city's fire chief is making yet another plea for upper levels of government to do something.
2: 680's Sophia Vevaruzos joins us live now with word of a new development this evening. Sophia.
6: Laura, there have been now four fires attributed to lithium-ion batteries in this city in just 24 hours. Crews tell City News a fire in the garage of a North York home is the latest. It broke out around 4 this afternoon. No one was hurt. Another saw three people hurt after a fire at an apartment building downtown. Others also broke out in Scarborough and Etobicoke. Fire Chief Jim Jessup says incidents have increased by more than 200% in recent years.
7: We absolutely need both the federal and the provincial government to work with the City of Toronto collaboratively on moving forward with regulatory changes.
6: In a statement to 680 News Radio, a spokesperson for the province's Solicitor General says the fire marshal is monitoring lithium-ion battery fires and is exploring changes to the fire code. The Solicitor General is also calling on the federal government to bolster regulations for importing batteries from other countries. So reporting live, Sophia Vavaruzos, 680 News Radio.
3: 680 News Time, 6:34. A severe thunderstorm warning is back in place for parts of Caledon and North Brampton this hour as storms continue to impact the GTA. 680 meteorologist Jesse Upel says a severe thunderstorm watch is in effect for all of us.
5: We are expecting this wet weather to really wind down as the storms become a bit more isolated in nature through this evening and overnight. We're mostly dry, partly cloudy, dropping down to 17 degrees, but we're watching for that potential of some patchy fog to develop.
3: The sky's expected to clear up later tonight. Good news for those hoping to catch a glimpse of the Perseid meteor shower.
2: Canada is reportedly ready to make another concession in trade talks with the U.S. in hopes of preventing new tariffs next week. 680 business analyst Chris McCusker has the latest on high-stakes talks in Washington, D.C.
1: The Globe and Mail says Canadian officials are considering a proposal which would accept U.S. auto tariffs in exchange for a reduction on tariffs for vehicles compliant under the previously negotiated trade agreement. Now, the plan would also maintain an exemption for the value of American content in cars exported from Canada. Now, an industry source also tells the Globe the idea has been discussed by Canadian and American negotiators, but it's also been talked about with Canadian industry. This could reduce the latest threatened tariffs to 25% from 50% starting next Wednesday. Previous reports suggested this deal could be presented to the U.S. president as soon as Monday. Chris McCusker, 680 News Radio.
3: 680 News Time, 635. Caroline Levitt will soon be stepping down as White House press secretary. In a post on Truth Social, U.S. President Donald Trump announced Levitt will be leaving her role at the end of the month so she can spend more time with her family. CNN's Elena Trini tells us Levitt was one of Trump's closest advisors.
0: She is in almost every meeting with him, in the Oval Office constantly with him. She is someone that is part of a very small group of people inside the West Wing who typically knows what is going on. And she's also someone, of course, who worked with him on his campaign.
3: She's the youngest person to hold the position as White House press secretary. And during the president's first term, she served as assistant press secretary.
2: Peel Regional Police have unveiled the force's first helicopter. It comes 2 years after the province announced it was buying the choppers to patrol several new regions. Until now, York and Durham Regional Police were the only forces in the GTA that had eyes in the sky. The helicopter can cover the 40-kilometer distance from Lake Ontario in South Mississauga to North Caledon in under 6 minutes.
3: How about a quick trip across the border for a chance at $1 billion? Tonight's Powerball lottery jackpot has surpassed the $1 billion mark after no winning ticket was purchased for Monday's draw. It's the 15th time in the lottery's history the jackpot has reached 10 digits. Canadians are eligible to win, but according to the official rules, you must buy the ticket in person from an authorized seller. There are websites that sell Powerball tickets online, but lottery officials warn those sales are not officially regulated or authorized.
2: Buzz is building at Rogers Centre as the Blue Jays look to secure a fifth straight series win tonight. 680's Alex Sixera looks ahead to Game 3 between the Jays and Red Sox.
8: The Blue Jays are closing the gap.
9: Broken bat, roller to third. McAdoo's got it knee high, throws to first, and the Blue Jays win the game. They come back on Boston and win it 5-3.
8: Yeah, two straight wins over the Red Sox have the Jays 2.5 games back of Texas for the final wildcard spot. Game 3 with Boston coming up as Jose Soriano makes his home debut against Ranger Suarez. Brad Bateman, among the fresh faces who've helped the Jays string some wins together, he's got 6 hits and a couple of walks since joining the Jays last week. And the Jays have a new arm in the bullpen. Earlier today, they claimed former Diamondbacks closer Paul Sewald, who was DFA'd Monday. Sportsnet and Sportsnet 590 The Fan will have the game at 7:07. Alex Sixero, 680 News Radio.
3: 680 News Time, 638. The countdown to the end of summer is on, whether you like it or not. 680 Scott Burnett with how you can make the most of it.
10: With the idea of Labor Day and back to school starting to creep in, keeping busy is key.
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10: Nerds Unite August 27th for a weekend of Fan Expo. Of course, the X gets underway next Friday. That runs until September 7th. The kids head back to class September 8th, but just because the summer begins to wind down after that, there's always something to look forward to. AC/DC, for example, playing Rogers Stadium September 16th. As for the weather, Environment Canada climatologist Dave Phillips tells me,
14: don't think that because it feels kind of like fall, it's going to be. Sometimes it takes its sweet time, and I think like in the last 5 years, it's been very slow coming. So overall, I would say that, hey, we still have a lot of summery-like weather to enjoy.
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3: 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We'll check traffic in 60 seconds.
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3: Time for Rogers Xfinity Internet, traffic and weather together on the ones. Here's Luke Shields.
4: This report brought to you by Loblaws. It's a very busy drive out there across the major routes. Lots of delays. Eastbound 401 is busy from Highway 6 out to approaching Highway 25. Slows again from the 410 all the way to the 404 DVP, alternating express collectors, and again from Westney to approaching the 412. Westbound 401 delays from Kennedy, alternating express collectors to the 427, and again from Dixie to the 410 and the collectors. On the northbound DVP 404 combination, it's slow from north of Don Mills up to Shepherd. South 404 DVP often on delays from Finch all the way down to the Gardner. Westbound on the Gardner is busy approaching Jarvis to approaching Dufferin, and again from Kipling and both the express and collectors to the 427. Eastbound Gardner delays from the 427 to Young. East QEW, new problem within the last 10 or 15 minutes at Huron, Ontario. A crash blocks the right lane. Delays on the East QEW approaching Aaron Mills to Dixie. Westbound QEW is jammed from the 427 to Mississauga Road, and again from Ford Drive to 3rd. Northbound 427, expect delays from the 409 to Rexdale. South 427 moving slowly from Airport Road down to the 401, and again from Dundas and both the express and collectors to the Gardner QEW ramps. Southbound 410 delays Courtney Park to the 401 403 ramps. Northbound 410 is a slow drive from the 407 to Beauverde. And on city streets in Ajax, Kingston Road both ways is down to two lanes each way from Rother Glen, which is west of Westney to east of Salem. And that is, again, down to two lanes each way from three due to construction. 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Next report at 6:51 with the forecast. Jesse Upel.
5: Risk of showers and thunderstorms really diminishes as we move through this evening as that system sinks further to the south across southern Ontario. We're watching for the development of some patchy fog and partly cloudy skies tonight with a low of 17 degrees. Sun and cloud for Thursday, 27 for the afternoon, feels more like 31, and sunny and comfortable for Friday, a high near 26 degrees. Tonight's low, 17.
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3: Bridge work on a section of the 404 is almost complete. 680's Jordan Kerr with the news you can use.
13: The MTO has been working on the bridges on the 404 between Stovall Road and Mulock since 2024. The latest work zone has been on the northbound 404 north of Bloomington, where it's been reduced from three lanes to two since April. For the majority of that time, it's been the right lane closed off, but with less than a month left to go on this section, it's been switched to the left lane. This has been causing some delays during the rush hours, more so than the previous lane setup. Luckily, it won't be for much longer. The work at this site is set to be done September 8th. And while it's unknown which bridge will be worked on next, the whole project is scheduled to be complete by the end of this year. Jordan Kerr, 680 News Radio.
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3: 21 degrees, mainly cloudy in downtown Toronto. Good evening. I'm Alex Bloomfield.
2: And I'm Laura Carney. Here are the top stories this hour.
3: A fourth fire in the past 2 days in Toronto has now been blamed on lithium-ion batteries. This one started in a garage near Wilson and Dufferin. No one was hurt. The fire chief continues to call for regulatory changes. A severe thunderstorm watch is still in place for the GTA and warning for one cell that's now moving into North Brampton. The radar should clear in the next couple of hours. And coming up after sports.
6: It's been a very busy summer for Global Medic, and now the relief organization's on standby to help earthquake-ravaged parts of Colombia.
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3: Alex Sixero.
8: And Alex, because of that inclement weather, the Rogers Center roof currently closed as we're getting set for Game 3 between the Red Sox and the Blue Jays, with Toronto going for a third straight win. Jays fans will get their first up-close look at Jose Soriano, who makes his home debut, taking on Ranger Suarez. Jays once again going with Charles McAdoo. Brett Bateman and Vladdy Jr. is their top three in the lineup, while Kaz Okamoto is back. He is DHing after missing the last couple of games with a knee contusion. Jays go for the series win at 7 on Sportsnet and Sportsnet 590. The Fan before the game, Jays claiming Arizona reliever Paul Sewald off waivers. At Sobeys Stadium, the women's semifinals take center stage this evening at the National Bank Open. It's supposed to begin at 7, but based on the weather radar, there might be a delay or two. At 7 o'clock, it's the scheduled semi between Alina Svitolina and Iga Swiatek, followed by Coco Gauff and Elena Rybakina. Men's semifinals underway in Montreal, and here on center court, Brandon Nakashima leading Rafa Hodar 4-3. In the opening set, the Toronto Tempo could see that losing streak reach double figures this evening if they fall in Dallas to the Wings. The Tempo have lost 9 straight games with tip-off at 8. Earlier today, Russell Westbrook, the triple-double king, retired from the NBA following 18 seasons. And more basketball closer to home at CAA Center. The Brampton Honey Badgers about to host the Winnipeg Sea Bears in Game 1 of this best-of-3 CEBL Finals. Tip-off coming up at the top of the hour. Sports at 15 and 45 past every hour or anytime at sportsnet.ca.
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3: Canadian disaster relief agencies are adding Colombian earthquake recovery into what's already been a busy few weeks. 680's John Leatherby reports.
6: Global Medic's already had a nonstop summer, aiding with the wildfires in both northwestern Ontario and the BC interior. Global Medic's Raul Singh says they're now on standby to send in what supplies would be needed, such as water purification systems, and adding people power on the ground in Colombia, already an asset.
29: So a lot of the Colombian teams that we've trained with and worked with, you know, Bogota, Cali, Medellin, they're all going, converging in. They're in there, they're on the rubble piles trying to pull folks out.
6: He adds Canadian resources on the ground would include drone operators and those installing purification outlets. A reminder, Global Medic does not take non-perishable food items and donations, but as a registered charity, financial contributions are always welcome. John Leatherby, 680 News Radio.
3: 680 News Time, 6:49. The heavy blanket of smoke that covered much of the BC interior for days has thinned, revealing blue sky today in some places. Many evacuees have gathered in Penticton after fleeing an explosive wildfire last Friday night. Canadian Press reporter Brianna Charlebois is there.
30: The Canadian Press has spoken to several evacuees who have expressed frustration at not getting official word on what has happened to the community and the potential damage the fire has caused. But officials are urging patience. The service says information on structural damage will be shared with the appropriate local authorities as soon as that information becomes available.
3: Premier David Eby is providing an update with fire officials right now. There's no timeline for when evacuees may be able to return home. In 60 seconds, a look at the roads and the extended forecast.
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4: 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Very busy out there across the major highways. We just have one problem on the eastbound QEW here in Ontario. It's a crash blocking the right-hand lane. Delays on the east QEW approaching Erin Mills over to Dixie. Westbound QEW slow from the 427 to Mississauga Road. Westbound 401 delays from Kennedy alternating express collectors all the way to the 427 and again from Dixie to the 410 in the collectors. Eastbound 401 is a slow drive from the 410 to the DVP, alternating express and collector lanes, and again from Westney to approaching the 412. Expect delays on the northbound DVP 404 combo from north of Don Mills up to Shepherd, and southbound 404 DVP from Finch off and on down to the Gardner. Speaking of the Gardner, it's busy westbound approaching Jarvis to approaching Dufferin, and again approaching from Kipling in both the express and collectors to the 427. And then on the eastbound Gardner, it's busy from the 427 through to Yonge. South 427, busy Airport Road to the 401, and again from Dundas in both the express and collector lanes to the Gardner QEW ramps. Delays on the south 410 from Courtney Park to the 401 403 ramps and on the north 410 from the 407 to Beauverde. Good news on city streets. There was a fire investigation that had Anthony, which is south of Wilson, blocked both ways. Winston Park Boulevard to Northgate, which is west of Dufferin, but that is cleared. All lanes reopened. 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Next report at 7:01 with the extended forecast. Jesse Upel.
5: A few more isolated showers or thunderstorms are possible in parts of southern Ontario this evening, but things really wind down tonight. Partly cloudy skies down to 17 degrees. Patchy fog is possible, and that diminishes by tomorrow morning. Sun and cloud for Thursday afternoon, 27 feels more like 31, and it's a very comfortable end to the work week. Sunshine Friday, highs near 26, and up to 25 degrees on your Saturday with sunshine. We'll have the return of scattered showers on Sunday with a high also near 25 degrees. Tonight's low, 17.
3: And we're under severe thunderstorm watch right now, right across the region. A warning is in place for an area essentially described as Halton Hills, Brampton, South Caledon, even a piece of North Toronto, the Rexdale area. There's a cell that's moving in to that part of the city right now.
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3: Netflix has released the trailer for a new season of Untold.
14: I went to my therapist, panicked. She was like, what's the worst that could happen? The whole world could laugh at me. She's like, do you think that's reasonable?
3: The sports Sports docuseries will feature three standalone episodes this time, including one about Ray Gunn, the Australian breakdancer. Rachel Gunn went viral after her poor performance in the 2024 Summer Olympics in Paris. Despite facing criticism, she ultimately gained fans around the world. Untold, Ray Gunn Breaking Badly premieres September 1st. Altoo Media Groups are suing to Trump Media from charging for early access to policy posts.
7: President Trump has been sued in federal court to stop him from making money off early exclusive access to his post on U.S. policy on his own Truth Social platform. The lawsuit has been brought by two media groups, Freedom of the Press Foundation and The Intercept. It alleges that Trump's deal with the media firm to post first on his site violates the Constitution. Trump Media and Technology started charging Wall Street firms as much as $100,000 a month for a new service allowing early access to the president's posts so they can trade off them. Truth Social says the lawsuit is an attempt by left-wing activists to silence the president. I'm Mike Hempen.
3: In 60 seconds, where the market's finished.
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3: Now a dynamic market minute. Here's Chris McCusker.
2: Earnings in from Cisco Systems after the bell, which did show the forecast for Q1 beat estimates, while fourth quarter earnings per share beat on adjusted earnings and it beat on revenue. Over at Cerebras, that company reported earnings with second quarter revenue shy of expectations. This is a sign of lumpy demand, as some analysts described it, and then hardware revenue also came up short. It was a mixed finish on Wall Street after a cooler-than-expected inflation reading at 3.4% for July. Now, remember, this is a look back, and the war in Iran isn't over. The Dow was down 21, the S&P up 20 points, the NASDAQ higher by 143. On Bay Street, the TSX closed at a record for a sixth time in 7 days, and it was higher for a fourth straight session up by 186 points, 36,662. Shares in Apotex down 3.6% after the first earnings report since this company went public earlier this year. First quarter revenue down from a year ago. Shares in Maple Leaf Foods dropped by 1.7%. Second quarter sales missed here. Gold futures today up by 0.6% to 4,409. Silver was up by 0.9% to $65 the ounce. And then oil was higher for a fifth day, up by 7 cents to $83.27 a barrel. And our loonie pulled back a little bit today. It's still trading below 72 cents U.S. At the Business Center, I'm Chris McCusker.
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2: It's Wednesday, August 12th. Good evening. I'm Laura Carney.
3: I'm Alex Bloomfield. Here's what's making news right now.
18: Four fires caused by lithium-ion batteries in a 24-hour span, sparking outrage from the fire chief.
21: I don't want to be in a position where I lose firefighters responding to these fires.
18: He's calling on Ottawa and Queen's Park to step in.
2: A severe thunderstorm watch remains in effect while parts of the western GTA and the city's northwest are back under a warning.
22: The countdown to Labor Day means it's time to cram in all the summer fun.
23: Be on the lake as much as possible.
22: We'll have a rundown of some end of summer activities to take in and what to expect from the August to September weather transition.
24: Jose Soriano gets the start for the Jays as their series against the Red Sox continues. The tempo are in Dallas and the semis are underway at the National Bank Open. Sports at 15.
25: TSX closed at a record again. It was on the plus side for a fourth straight day. A mixed finish on Wall Street with the NASDAQ up by more than 100 points. Business at 26.
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4: This report brought to you by HimPro. New problem on the eastbound 401 at Westney. The right lane blocked off by a crash. Backtracking a little bit on the eastbound at 401, still very slow from the 410 all the way through to the 404 DVP alternating express collectors. Westbound 401 delays from Kennedy alternating express collectors to the 427. Again, Dixie to the 410 in the collectors. Eastbound QEW still have this crash at Hure, Ontario, blocking the right lane. Delays as well from Aaron Mills through to Dixie on the eastbound QEW. Southbound 404 DVP delays slowly but surely improving. It's still busy though from Finch to approaching Eglinton. Same thing, northbound DVP. We're now just seeing delays from Bayview Bloor up to York Mills. Southbound 400 drags from south of Shepherd to the 401 ramps. Westbound Gardner, expect delays approaching Jarvis to approaching Dufferin, and again from Kipling Express Collectors to the 427. Eastbound Gardner busy from the 427 to Young. Southbound 410 delays approaching Sandalwood to Queen. Eastbound 403, still a slow drive from the QEW to past Dundas and on city streets. Northbound Young approaching the 407, the right lane blocked off by a collision. Toronto Police on scene, that's jamming up the drive from north of Center Street. 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Next report at 7:11 with the forecast. Jesse Upel.
5: Isolated showers and the risk of thunderstorms still possible for some areas this evening, but we will see that wet weather wind down tonight. Watching for some patchy fog to develop overnight with a low of 17 degrees. That diminishes by tomorrow morning. We have a sun cloud mix in the forecast, a high of 27 degrees for Thursday afternoon, feeling more like 31. Tonight's low, 17.
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2: Breaking news from Toronto Fire. There has been yet another fire caused by lithium-ion batteries, bringing the total number to four in just the last 24 hours or so. The most recent fire happening hours after an exasperated fire chief called on upper levels of government to do more.
3: 680 Sophia Vavaroutsos with the latest.
18: The fire chief saying he wants the province and federal government to step in to regulate lithium-ion batteries and their chargers after four fires caused by the batteries in 24 hours. The latest broke out in the garage of a home in North York near Dufferin and Wilson. Another at a downtown apartment saw three people injured. Jim Jessup says incidents have increased by more than 200% in recent years.
21: The data is very clear. The number of fires keeps increasing, the number of injuries keeps increasing, and we don't want to be in a position where we have another multi-fatal fire, or I don't want to be in a position where I lose firefighters responding to these fires.
18: In a statement to 680 News Radio, a spokesperson for the province's Solicitor General says officials are looking at potential changes to the fire code. They're also calling on Ottawa to regulate importing batteries. Sophia Vavaroutsos, 680 News Radio.
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2: Parts of the GTA continue to get hammered by severe storms. A severe thunderstorm watch remains in effect, while a warning has been issued for parts of Peel and Halton regions and even stretches into the Rexdale area. 680 meteorologist Jesse Uppel says the rest of the work week won't be like today.
5: Sun and cloud for Thursday, and then more sunshine with a little bit more of a fresher feel in the air for Friday. Temperatures overall, more or less seasonal. Highs between 26 to 27 degrees. And again, we'll keep that humidity quite low as we end off the work week. Saturday, it's a great start to the weekend. Loads of sunshine thanks to high pressure in place.
2: The next major risk of showers is on Sunday.
3: 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The Blue Jays keep closing the gap in the wild card race as they go for a third straight win over the Red Sox tonight. We get more from 680's Alex Cicero.
0: Sportsnet 590's Jeff Blair said the buzz was a little different at Rogers Center last night, and that Jays fans are embracing this late season push.
1: Getting rid of some of the bodies they got rid of at the trade deadline has kind of caused a lot of this fan base, and I mean this in a positive way, to shift its focus. Kevin Pillar said in our show yesterday, this isn't 2025. They're not going back to the World Series, barring a miracle upon all miracles.
0: Blue Jays try to make it three straight wins over the Red Sox and put themselves in position to sweep tomorrow afternoon. Toronto sits 2.5 games back of Texas for the final wildcard spot as Jose Soriano makes his home debut against Ranger Suarez. And the Jays adding a new reliever today, claiming former D-backs closer Paul Sewald, who was DFA'd Monday. Alex Cicero, 680 News Radio.
2: 680 News Time, 7:06. College and university students are returning to school next month, and they're dealing with changes to the province's student loan program. Mark McAllister of City News has more.
9: It's heartful for kids who really want to take the opportunity to come to school, but then would have to have other means. And then further to that, once they're finished school, then they're stuck with these loans that they have to pay back.
10: The start of this month, the Ford government's changes to the OSAP program took effect, making just 25% of the funding available in the form of grants, which was previously at 85%. The announcement from the province earlier this year prompted rallies from students and supporters accusing the Ford government of making it harder for young people to afford an education.
11: Well, I think I've been clear since we made the changes to OSAP that it was unsustainable.
10: $1.7 billion in grants were offered up by the province for the 2024-25 school year.
2: The minister says it's committing more than $6 billion overall for post-secondary schools over the next 4 years.
3: 680 News Time 7:07. Canadian exporters are keeping a close eye on trade talks with the U.S., with new 50% tariffs set to go into effect a week from today. 680 business analyst Chris McCusker with more.
25: An online survey by the Canadian Federation of Independent Business shows 2 in 5 exporters say they sell products which would be covered under this newest threat of levies slated to take effect August 19th. 77% expect their revenues will drop if they're implemented, and about a third say they could see a drop of at least 50%. Now, the CFIB points out smaller firms would struggle to absorb the tariff, and passing it on to customers would be tricky. The largest groups which could be impacted include those selling machinery and equipment, wood, forestry and building products, and food and beverage products. Chris McCusker, 680 News Radio.
2: Police in Midland are appealing to the public for witnesses or video footage that could help them as they investigate the murder of an Etobicoke teenager. 18-year-old Trice James was found with gunshot wounds on July 31st, shortly after 8 in the evening, after officers responded to a shooting at an apartment complex. James was pronounced dead in hospital. OPP say they had been looking for the driver of a silver sedan, who investigators now say is a potential witness and was not involved. Police say anyone who may have been in the area of Little Lake Park, King Street, and surrounding areas in Midland on July 31st is being asked to contact police.
3: Well, 3 weeks from now, it'll be September, and back to school knocking on the door. 680's Scott Burnett is here with how to make the most of the remaining days of summer.
12: When it comes to filling in these last precious weeks of summer, I think these people have the right idea.
26: We're going to see a few bands. We're going to see Rush tonight.
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12: This weekend, the Ontario Honda Dealers Indy takes over Markham for the first time ever. The CNE gets going next Friday, and this year's lineup of musical acts will be epic. Shaggy performs at the Bandshell August 23rd. There's also Biff Naked, The Trues, Matthew Good, Tom Cochran. Kids go back to school September 8th. Environment Canada climatologist David Phillips tells me how August is expected to round out weather-wise.
7: Yes, we're losing some daylight, about 2.5 minutes a day, but typically we see fewer thunderstorms when you get into late August. The nights are more comfortable. It's almost a kind of, I'm thinking, Goldilocks kind of weather. Not too hot, not too cold.
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4: This report brought to you by CapitalDirect.ca. Good news on the eastbound QEW. That crash at Cure, Ontario, that was blocking the right lane has cleared away. All lanes reopened. Still slow, though, from Erin Mills over to Dixie. Westbound QEW delays from Ford Drive to 3rd. And then on the Toronto-bound QEW, we are seeing delays from the Burlington Skyway to North Shore. Busy on the north 410 from approaching Steeles to Williams Parkway, and in the south 410 approaching Sandalwood over to Queen. Eastbound 401, still this crash at Westney blocking the right-hand lane. Westbound 401 slow from Kennedy alternating express collectors to the 427. New problem on the collector ramp to the 404 DVP. A stalled vehicle blocks the left-hand lane. Delays return on the west 401 from Dixie to the 410 and the collectors. Northbound on the DVP 404 combo, it's slow Bayview Bloor to York Mills. South 404 DVP delays Finch to approaching Eglinton. Busy drive on the West Gardner approaching Jarvis to approaching Dufferin, and again Kipling in both the express and collectors over to the 427. Eastbound side of the Gardner still drags from the 427 to Yonge. And on the eastbound 403, watch out for delays from the QEW to pass Dundas. On city streets, northbound Yonge approaching the 407, the right lane blocked by a crash that's causing delays from north of Center Street. 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Next report at 7:21 with the forecast. Jesse Upel.
5: Risk of showers and thunderstorms really diminishes as we move through this evening as that system sinks further to the south across southern Ontario. We're watching for the development of some patchy fog and partly cloudy skies tonight with a low of 17 degrees. Sun and cloud for Thursday, 27 for the afternoon, feels more like 31, and sunny and comfortable for Friday, a high near 26 degrees. Tonight's low, 17.
2: And right now downtown, seeing some light rain, it's 21 degrees. Again, a severe thunderstorm watch remains in effect, but also a warning covers parts of the GTA, including parts of Halton and Peel regions, and it is now stretching into Etobicoke. 680 News time, 7:13. White House Press Secretary Caroline Leavitt, the youngest person to ever hold that position, is leaving her role at the end of the month. U.S. President Donald Trump announced her decision to leave so she can spend more time with her family. In a post on Truth Social, saying that Leavitt will become, quote, one of my top outside advisors. Leavitt has worked in the Trump administration during both of the president's terms. She was assistant press secretary between 2019 and 2021. 680 News time, 7:14.
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2: Seeing some rain downtown, 21 degrees. Good evening, I'm Laura Carney. Here are the top stories this hour. There have now been 4 fires caused by lithium-ion batteries in about a 24-hour period in the city. The most recent this afternoon, a garage fire in North York in the Wilson and Dufferin area. The city's fire chief is calling on the provincial and federal governments to come up with regulatory changes. A severe thunderstorm watch remains in effect while the West End is getting the worst of the storms, with parts of Halton and Peel regions and Etobicoke now under a warning. Things should clear up by about 8 this evening. And coming up after sports,
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22: Hey, good evening, Laura. Well, they're not the world beaters everyone thought they'd be, but it's tough to deny the Blue Jays have looked a little closer to the team that they were last year. Nick Ashbourne tells The Fan pregame what he's seeing.
23: The offense has gone from dreadful to functional, and that's kind of been enough with the pitching staff that no matter how run down they seem to get, has kept runs off the board.
22: That offense is boosted tonight by the return of Kazuma Okamoto, who is the designated hitter. He is batting 5th behind Alejandro Kirk and in front of Andrés Giménez. And the Blue Jays are taking on Ranger Suarez and the Red Sox tonight. They are scoreless right now in the bottom of the first. Jose Soriano picked up a strikeout in a 1-2-3 first inning. You can watch this one on Sportsnet or listen on Sportsnet 590 The Fan. Earlier today, former Blue Jay Alan Roden doubled twice and drove in a run as the Twins took down the Orioles 7-5. That means the Jays and the O's now have identical records. The Twins are now a game and a half ahead of the Jays in the wildcard chase with that win. Blue Jays are 2.5 back of the Rangers, who currently hold the final wildcard spot. They are in Anaheim tonight. Two other teams in the chase, Cleveland and Detroit, are squaring off in the Motor City right now. And the Tigers and Guardians are tied 2-2 right now in the bottom of the second. Happening now in Montreal, the first men's semifinal at the National Bank Open. American Brendan Nakashima just took the first set against Rafa Hoder of Spain 7-6, winning the tiebreaker 7-3. You can watch it on Sportsnet 1. At Sobeys Stadium in Toronto, the start of the semi between Alina Svitolina and Iga Swiatek has been delayed due to rain. It's set to start at about 8 o'clock. And the struggling Toronto Tempo will look to snap their 9-game losing streak in Dallas tonight. Tip-off is at 8. 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
2: 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A major Canadian disaster relief agency is now mobilizing aid for earthquake-ravaged Western Columbia, on top of gathering support for wildfire zones here in Canada. 680's John Leatherby is checking in with Global Medic.
20: In what's already been a packed summer of aid here at home, Global Medic has already been hands-on during and since the earthquakes in Venezuela. They're now on standby to head to areas of Colombia hit by Monday's destruction. Global Medic's Raul Singh says teams there trained in Colombia, now the boots on the ground that you see helping to reach survivors, and says Canadians now getting set to head in to help as well.
0: They'll either fly the drones or run some rescue support operations or install the water purification systems to feeding centers, clinics, schools.
20: He adds any funds donated to Global Medic, a registered charity, goes toward everything from purification kits to aid kits, which include soap and toothpaste. John Leatherby, 680 News Radio.
2: 680 News Time 7:19. U.S. Immigration and Customs Enforcement is facing fierce backlash from some elected officials and civil rights advocates over a plan to give officers electric shock gloves. ABC's Olivia Rubin has more.
1: The device is called GLOVE, which stands for Generated Low Output Voltage Emitter, the company who makes them demonstrating their power on social media. The company says officers must press a switch to activate the gloves. According to the company, the gloves must directly touch a person's skin for the shock to work. In a statement to ABC News, the ACLU slamming the move, saying giving ICE agents, quote, a concealed means of delivering terrible pain is a recipe for more harm to the public and less accountability.
2: A notice says ICE plans to spend up to $20 million to outfit officers and agents with conductive distraction and de-escalation devices. 680 News Time 7:20.
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4: This report brought to you by King's Plate. It is still very busy as far as delays go out there across the major routes. Westbound 401 is busy from Kennedy Alternating Express Collectors to the 427. Still have a stalled vehicle in the collector ramp to the 404 DVP blocking the left-hand lane. Slows again on the West 401 from Dixie to the 410 in the collectors. Eastbound 401 is a slow drive from the 410 all the way to the 404 DVP Alternating Express Collectors. And then much further east along the 401 at Westney, there is a collision blocking the right-hand lane. No delays, just a bit of a visual distraction. Northbound DVP 404 combo drags from Bayview Bloor up to York Mills. South 404 DVP busy Finch to approaching Eglinton. On the westbound Gardner, expect delays approaching Jarvis to approaching Dufferin. Eastbound side of the Gardner is slow from the 427 over to Yonge. Toronto bound QEW, we just got a call in from a traffic spotter about some flooding near North Shore in the left lane, and that could be what's causing those heavy delays about the midpoint of the Burlington Skyway. Eastbound QEW, busy Aaron Mills to Dixie. On the Niagara bound QEW, we have a stalled vehicle at North Shore blocking the right-hand lane. On City Streets, northbound Yonge approaching the 407, the right lane blocked off by a crash, delays from north of Center Street. Don't miss out, the King's Plate is this Saturday. Secure your tickets today before they sell out at kingsplate.com. Next report at 7:31 with the long-range forecast. Jesse Upel.
5: A few more isolated showers or thunderstorms are possible in parts of southern Ontario this evening, but things really wind down tonight. Partly cloudy skies down to 17 degrees. Patchy fog is possible, and that diminishes by tomorrow morning. Sun and cloud for Thursday afternoon. 27 feels more like 31, and it's a very comfortable end to the work week. Sunshine Friday, highs near 26, and up to 25 degrees on your Saturday with sunshine. We'll have the return of scattered showers on Sunday with a high also near 25 degrees. Tonight's low 17.
2: Right now downtown, still seeing some rain. It's 20 degrees and a severe thunderstorm warning remains in effect for parts of Halton and Peel regions. It also stretches into Etobicoke while the rest of the GTA remains under a severe thunderstorm watch. Coming up at 7:30, the latest on a fourth lithium ion fire in the city in about 24 hours. It came just hours after the fire chief called on upper levels of government to do more. 680 News Time 7:24.
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2: A solar eclipse drew thousands out to parks and coasts around Europe. Jennifer King of the Associated Press reports.
11: People seeking the best view of a solar eclipse crowded lawns and beaches in Europe and cheered as the sky darkened. The celestial spectacle was visible across a wide band from Canada to Northern Europe. On the coast of Portugal, bathers swapped sunglasses for special viewing glasses as the moon blotted out the visible sun and the orb shrank to a slender crescent. In France, the eclipse was not total, but it was the closest thing since 1999.
12: The sky darkens. It seems like it's getting kind of cold.
11: Simon Lucchesini was at André Citron Park in Paris.
12: It's not the same dark as just twilight. So yeah, it's weird. Basically, it's weird. And

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1: 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And always be the first to know.
2: A solar eclipse drew thousands out to parks and coasts around Europe. Jennifer King of the Associated Press reports.
3: People seeking the best view of a solar eclipse crowded lawns and beaches in Europe and cheered as the sky darkened. The celestial spectacle was visible across a wide band from Canada to Northern Europe. On the coast of Portugal, bathers swapped sunglasses for special viewing glasses as the moon blotted out the visible sun and the orb shrank to a slender crescent. In France, the eclipse was not total, but it was the closest thing since 1999.
4: The sky darkens. It seems like it's getting kind of cold.
3: Simon Lucchesini was at André Citron Park in Paris.
4: It's not the same dark as just twilight. It's weird. Basically, it's weird. And kind of beautiful, too.
3: The next total eclipse visible in the lower 48 of the United States won't be until 2044. I'm Jennifer King.
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8: Another record high on Bay Street today for a sixth time in 7 days. It was also higher for a fourth straight session, up by 186 points, 36,662. Now, RBC was one of the best performers today. That stock up by 1.5%. But Air Canada had the largest increase. That stock jumped by 12.2% after the company reported earnings. It did cut its outlook because of increased fuel costs, but it also announced it would sell a stake in its Aeroplan loyalty service, confirming a report from earlier this week. Oil today higher for a fifth day, up 7 cents to $83.27. U.S. crude oil inventory surged by the most since January of 2023, up by 17.4 million barrels, although the war in Iran is still going on and the Strait of Hormuz is effectively closed. Gold futures today up by about 0.5% to 4,409. Now, in the U.S., the latest inflation reading somewhat subdued for July, up 3.4% from a year ago. Scott Anderson is chief U.S. economist at BMO Capital Markets.
9: We knew we were going to see a big drop again in oil prices, and gasoline has come down. The question is whether we were going to get relief on the services side, where again, the weaker labor market may be helping here, because we did see a tame average hourly earnings reading.
8: The Dow today down 21, the S&P up by 20 points, the NASDAQ higher by 143. At the Business Center, I'm Chris McCusker.
10: Mira, it's wedding season.
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1: Good evening. It's Wednesday, August 12th. I'm Christine Ritchie.
2: And in for Mitch Burke, I'm Brady DePont. Here's what's making news right now.
3: Lithium-ion batteries lead to four more fires in this city in just 24 hours. And the fire chief says without regulation, there will be more. He's calling on the government to step in.
4: Peel police now have eyes in the sky. What we've learned about Ontario's first new policing helicopter to land in the GTA.
1: Another six beluga whales are being moved out of marine land, flying from Pearson Airport to new aquariums stateside.
5: A stunning show in the skies above much of Canada. We'll explain today's eclipse and why there's a second chance to see something special if the weather cooperates.
6: No score so far between the Jays and Red Sox at Rogers Centre. The Tempo are in Dallas, and Mr. Triple Double announces his retirement from the NBA. Sports at 45.
7: The TSX closed at a record again today. It was up by more than 100 points. A mixed finish on Wall Street with the NASDAQ up by more than 100 after a tame U.S. inflation reading. Business at 56.
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1: Time for traffic and weather together on the ones. Good evening, Luke Shields.
8: Good evening, Christine. Good evening, Brandon. This report brought to you by Shoppers Drug Mart. We start with some good news on the westbound 401. The collector ramp to the 404 DVP was partially blocked by a stalled vehicle in the left-hand lane, but that has just been cleared away. So all lanes reopen. Collector ramp to the 404 DVP from the west 401. Eastbound side of the 401 still slow from the 410 to the DVP, alternating express collector. And again, there's a collision at Westney blocking the right lane, not really causing any sort of delay, though. Northbound DVP still busy from Bayview Bloor up to York Mills. South 404 DVP, new problem. South of the 407, the HOV lane blocked by a stalled vehicle. Delays on the South 404 DVP from Finch to approaching Eglinton. New problem on the northbound 427, approaching Rutherford. The HOV lane and left lane blocked by a crash. Emergency crews are there. That's causing a minor slowdown through that stretch. On the Niagara Bank QEW, there was a stalled vehicle at North Shore blocking the right-hand lane, but that is cleared. All lanes reopen. Toronto Bank QEW also at North Shore. Traffic spotter calling in mentioning some flooding there in the left lane, so be very careful as you travel through that area of the Toronto Bank QEW. That is likely responsible for the heavy delays from the midpoint of the Burlington Skyway down to North Shore. 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Next report at 7:41 with the forecast. Jesse Uppel.
9: A few more isolated showers or even thunderstorms possible this evening for parts of the GTHA before things really wind down tonight. Patchy fog overnight possible with a low of 17 degrees. Partly cloudy skies for your Thursday. Temperatures right around seasonal 27, feels more like 31. Tonight's low 17.
2: Right now in downtown Toronto, we're currently 20 degrees and rainy conditions. And again, we are still under a yellow warning as well as a yellow severe thunderstorm watch. 680 News Time, 7:33.
1: Lithium-ion batteries caused four fires in the city in the last 24 hours. And just last week, there were three. And that has Toronto's fire chief taking his concerns to both the provincial and federal governments.
2: 680's Sophia Vavaroutsos joins us with the latest.
3: The latest lithium-ion battery fire broke out in the garage of a North York home after crews say the homeowner put a bag of batteries inside. Another saw three people hurt after a battery fire in an apartment downtown. Two more broke out in Etobicoke and Scarborough. Fire Chief Jim Jessup is pleading for regulations, saying the fires are the greatest safety risk in this city.
10: Lithium-ion batteries and e-bike batteries, attached to them, explode, go into thermal runaway, and within 90 seconds, the unit or room of origin is in flashover. That used to be 5 minutes 10 years ago. So the survivability time for people to get safely out has decreased.
3: In a statement to 680 News Radio, a spokesperson for the province's Solicitor General says the province will explore potential changes to the fire code. Sophia Favaruzzo, 680 News Radio.
1: 680 News Time, 7:34. It's one of the largest police forces in Ontario, and now Peel police officers are getting a new tool to help combat crime. City's Shauna Hunt has more on the new set of eyes in the skies.
11: The new chopper here in Peel is fully loaded with state-of-the-art technology, including thermal imaging and day and night cameras, and can reach speeds of 250 kilometers an hour.
12: It will help combat auto theft, organized crime and human trafficking, illegal guns, and drug smuggling. And it will help officers respond faster and more safely when every second counts.
11: It was 2 years ago when the Ontario government announced a new joint air support unit that would deliver choppers to police forces in Peel, Toronto, Halton, Durham, and Ottawa. I'm told the next delivery will happen in September and the rollout will continue from there. The price tag for these policing helicopters is $191 million.
13: Shauna Hunt, City News, Caledon.
2: 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Six more beluga whales are leaving Marineland. It's the third batch being moved to aquariums outside of Canada. Workers are lifting the whales into custom slings before a police-escorted convoy takes them to Toronto Pearson Airport, bound for aquariums in Chicago and Atlanta. Marineland says it can no longer afford to care for the whales after closing to the public back in 2024. After today's move, 11 belugas and 4 dolphins will remain. Marineland says it hopes to have all the whales gone by the end of the month. If the transfers fail, the park says the remaining whales will have to be euthanized.
1: A local disaster relief agency is all hands on deck as it helps wildfire victims in Canada, as well as thousands affected by that massive earthquake in Colombia. 680's John Leatherby reports.
14: Global Medics' Rahul Singh says they're ready to hit the ground running with essentials to help out in earthquake-stricken areas of Colombia.
15: We've placed a couple of teams on standby and offered in some of our immediate teams that would go in and set up point of source water purification units, you know, kind of into the shelters and into places so people have access to clean drinking water. We've also offered in more of the family emergency kits, which means it just gets people clean drinking water for the next year.
14: He adds Canadians tied to Global Medic will go into the earthquake-stricken areas to provide technical support, such as operating drones. It's been a busy summer for Global Medic, already fully invested in assisting the wildfire efforts in northwestern Ontario and the BC Interior. John Leatherby, 680 News Radio.
2: 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The time now, 7:37. There's been an update on the five players from Canada's 2018 World Junior Hockey Team who were acquitted of sexual assault last year. Four players will remain suspended from Hockey Canada sanctioned programs after an independent appeal board ruled they breached the Hockey Canada Code of Conduct. Cal Foote, Carter Hart, Dylan Dubé, and Michael McLeod's suspension dates range from this November till 2030, while Hockey Canada says Alex Formanton is eligible for immediate reinstatement. The five were acquitted back in July of 2025 on sexual assault charges stemming from an encounter with a woman at a 2018 Hockey Canada gala in London, Ontario.
1: 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Well, the sky is expected to clear up this evening, meaning you might be able to see a meteor shower. David Zura with City News gives us a preview of the Perseids.
16: We will not have any moon over in the night sky because the moon is over where the sun is.
5: Dr. Elena Hyde, director of the Allen I. Carswell Astronomical Observatory, also at York U, explaining one of the most famous meteor showers, the Perseids, is happening tonight, and the viewing quality will be especially good.
16: So in the evening for the Perseids, we have the meteor shower happening and no moon, or as we call it in astronomy, a new moon, which is over by the sun. So we don't have to worry about the moon washing out the meteors and making them harder to see.
5: It's going to be happening overnight tonight. That's going to be kicking in around 10, getting really good around midnight and kind of running right through dawn.
1: And earlier today, there was a partial solar eclipse in the GTA, though the cloud cover made it tough to see. Countries like Iceland, Greenland, northern Russia, Spain, and a small part of Portugal retreated to a total solar eclipse today. Coming up in 30 seconds, a check on your gas prices.
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1: 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Coming up in 60 seconds, a quick look at traffic and your forecast. 680 News Time, 740.
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1: 680 News Time, 741. Time from now for traffic and weather. 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
8: This report brought to you by Desjardins. Good news on the eastbound 401, that crash at Westney that was blocking the right lane has cleared away. All lanes have once again been reopened. On the westbound 401, still slow from the 404 DVP to Avenue. Alternating express collector slows again. Keel to Dixie, alternating both express and collector lanes. Northbound DVP busy from Don Mills up to York Mills. South 404 DVP is a slow drive from approaching Shepherd to approaching Eglinton. On the southbound 404, there was a stalled vehicle south of the 407 blocking the HOV lane, but that is cleared, so good news there. Northbound 427, still have this crash approaching Rutherford, blocking the HOV lane and left lane. Emergency crews are on the scene. On the westbound QEW, it's still quite busy from the 427 to Mississauga Road. Eastbound QEW, delays approaching Mississauga Road to approaching the 427. On the westbound 403, watch out for delays from Winston Churchill to west of Aaron Mills. Northbound 410, busy approaching Steeles to Williams Parkway. Delays on the south 410 approaching Sandalwood down to Queen. On City Streets, northbound Yonge approaching the 407, the right lane blocked by a crash. Toronto Police on scene, that's causing delays from north of Centre Street. 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Next report at 7:51 with the forecast. Jesse Upel.
9: We're watching those showers and isolated thunderstorms diminish in intensity, and across the region, things are clearing out as we move through this evening. We're down to 17 through the overnight. Patchy fog is possible for some spots, and then sun and cloud for Thursday afternoon. A high of 27 degrees, feels more like 31 with that humidity. More comfortable for Friday, lots of sunshine and a high near 26. Tonight's low, 17.
1: And right now we're sitting at 20 degrees, feeling more like 27 with some light rain. And the city of Toronto still remains under a severe thunderstorm watch. 680 News Time, 7:42. U.S. President Donald Trump says White House Press Secretary Caroline Leavitt will leave at the end of the month to spend more time with family. The 28-year-old Leavitt, the youngest person to hold the role, just recently returned to the White House after taking a brief leave for the birth of her second child in May. She served Trump as a press aide during her first go-round in the White House and has been one of the most visible advocates of Trump's Make America Great Again movement. Still to come on 680 News Radio, a new survey shows that if you own a car, you likely prefer taking it to a small shop to save money. But dealerships still come out on top in this survey. Yeah, that story, your headlines and sports all up next. 680 News Time, 7:43.
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1: It is 20 degrees, feeling like 27 with some light rain. We do have a severe thunderstorm watch for areas like Toronto, Vaughan, Richmond Hill, and Markham this hour. Good evening, I'm Christine Ritchie. Glad you could join us. Here are the top stories this hour. Well, Toronto's fire chief calls lithium-ion batteries the greatest public safety risk facing Toronto. This after the batteries caused four fires in the last 24 hours. And just last week, three other fires broke out because of them. The fire chief wants the provincial and federal governments to enforce more regulations. And Peel Police, they up their game with catching criminals, announcing today that it now has a state-of-the-art chopper.
12: It will help combat auto theft, organized crime and human trafficking, illegal guns and drug smuggling. And it will help officers respond faster and more safely when every second counts.
1: The chopper can fly as fast as 250 kilometers an hour and cost about $38 million. Well, six more belugas have left marine land in Niagara Falls and are being flown to aquariums in Los Angeles and Atlanta. Marineland says it can no longer afford to care for the whales after closing to the public in 2024. 680 News Time, 7:46. Now time for sports. 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
6: Hey, good evening to you, Christine. The Blue Jays started this four-game series against the Red Sox hitting .294 with runners in scoring position in the first two games, a difference from their season-long trend of struggling with runners on base. Well, in the bottom of the second tonight, after Kazuma Okamoto doubled, Ernie Clement stepped up.
4: Pitched Ernie Clement is lined to shallow right center, down for a base hit. Coming around third, Okamoto. He'll score, and the Blue Jays finally put an earned run on the line to Ranger Suarez for the first time.
6: Ben Shulman with the call. It is still 1-0 now in the bottom of the third. You can watch this game on Sportsnet. You can also listen on Sportsnet 590, The Fan. Before the game, the Blue Jays claimed reliever Paul Sewald off waivers from the Arizona Diamondbacks. The veterans got 24 saves this season, along with an ERA over 6. Right now at the National Bank Open in Montreal, Brendan Nakashima is up a set and a break on Rafa Hodar of Spain. He is currently up in the second set 4-3 and is on serve right now. Ben Shelton and Lerner Tien will square off in the other men's semifinal. The start of the women's semi in Toronto tonight between Iga Swiatek and Elina Svitolina has been delayed because of rain. It is set to start at 8 o'clock instead. We're 15 minutes away from tip-off in Dallas between the Toronto Tempo and the Dallas Wings. Marina Mabry will look to build off her performance on Monday in Atlanta when she had 36 points as the Tempo looked to snap their 9-game losing streak. Some big news from the NBA. The Lakers have been sold for the second time this year, with businessmen Josh Kushner and Bob Iger reportedly purchasing the team for a record-breaking $12.5 billion. And Mr. Triple-Double Russell Westbrook has announced his retirement from the NBA after 18 seasons. Sports at 15 and 45 past every hour or anytime at sportsnet.ca.
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1: 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Most Canadians prefer to have their cars serviced at independent repair shops, according to a new survey. 680 business analyst Chris McCusker explains.
26: A survey of 4,500 vehicle owners by DeRoche Automotive Consultants shows most of us would prefer the smaller shops when it comes to price, with about 57% going that way. Canadian Tire and other chains followed at 25% and 21% respectively. But when you take cost out of it, new vehicle dealers come out on top because of brand expertise and specialized knowledge. Andrew King, managing partner at DeRoche, says this suggests the aftermarket is a vibrant and competitive marketplace with a wide range of players serving the different needs of consumers. Chris McCusker, 680 News Radio.
1: 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And the good news is Canadians are eligible. You could either take a drive to the border to get your tickets or buy them online. And if you're lucky enough to pick the right numbers, ABC's Rena Roy looks into some of the things you could buy with your winnings.
3: The lump sum payout of that huge jackpot is $433 million. That could buy more than 118 million grande cups of Starbucks coffee, or nearly 394,000 new iPhones. Or you could invest in 36 million packs of Pokemon cards. Of course, you'd have to pay taxes first. And a reminder, your odds of winning the big jackpot are just one in more than 292 million. Rena Roy, ABC News, New York.
1: 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That story in traffic and weather up next.
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8: This report brought to you by Dynamic. Still this problem on the North 427. Approaching Rutherford, the HOV lane and left lane blocked off by a collision. Emergency crews are on the scene. It's not really causing much of a delay. It's just more of a visual distraction than anything else right now, so be careful through there on the North 427. Northbound 410 still slow approaching Steeles to Williams Parkway. So is the southbound 410 from approaching Sandalwood down to Queen. Delays on the east 401 from the 410 to Keele, alternating express collectors. Westbound 401, busy from the 404 DVP to Avenue, alternating express collectors. And again, from Keele to Dixie, alternating both express and collector lanes. New problem on the westbound 407, just west of Mavis. A crash blocks the two left-hand lanes. Slow go in the south 404 DVP, approaching Shepherd to approaching Eglinton. Northbound DVP, busy from Don Mills up to York Mills. Expect delays on the West Gardiner from Jarvis to the Humber Bridge. On the eastbound QEW, it's busy approaching Mississauga Road to approaching the 427. The westbound QEW also moving slowly from the 427 to Mississauga Road. And on city streets, we got a call from a traffic spotter about a collision in Brampton. Northbound Dixie approaching Queen Street, the two left lanes are blocked off, so only the right lane getting through. While other money managers stay idle, Dynamic is never in neutral because your money can't grow if it doesn't move. Learn more at dynamic.ca/active. Next report at 8:01 with the extended forecast. Jesse Uppel.
9: Active weather is winding down as we move through this evening, but there's still that potential of a few isolated showers moving through. Partly cloudy tonight, 17 for the low, with the risk of some patchy fog overnight, but that diminishes by tomorrow morning. Sun and cloud for Thursday afternoon, climbing to a high of 27 degrees. Humidex near 31, sunny and comfortable to end off the work week on Friday, a high near 26 degrees. We'll have sunshine to start off the weekend, a high of 25 on Saturday, and then increase in clouds on Sunday afternoon. Chance of scattered showers, a high also near 25. Tonight's low 17.
1: Right now we're sitting at 20 degrees, feeling like 27 with a mostly cloudy sky, and we remain under a thunderstorm watch, as well as areas as Vaughan, Richmond Hill, and Markham.
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1: 680 News Time, 7:55. The federal health minister has announced $24 million to study the effects of cannabis on the brain. Canadian Press reporter Lisa Laporte with more.
17: Funded through the Canadian Institutes of Health Research, the group of 10 research teams from across the country will work together to study how cannabis affects the brain at various ages. The consortium aims to establish scientific evidence about both potential benefits and harms of cannabis. These include its effects on epilepsy, anxiety, post-traumatic stress disorder, sleep, mental health, and brain development in youth and during pregnancy. Researchers will also recruit more than 3,000 people of all ages and collect data about brain function, mental health, and substance use across the lifespan. Lisa Laporte, The Canadian Press, Toronto.
1: The World Health Organization says Congo's Ebola outbreak is already the second biggest on record and is on track to surpass the deadliest one in history. More than 4,400 cases have been confirmed, with 2,061 deaths reported. The WHO's chief says the Ebola outbreak is moving faster than any previous one. Health officials say this is unlike other recent Ebola outbreaks because this particular strain of the virus has no approved vaccines or treatments. Your Market Minute up next.
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26: Canadian officials are reportedly weighing a proposal to accept U.S. auto tariffs in exchange for a reduction in levies for vehicles which are CUSMA compliant. That's according to the Globe and Mail, although a spokesperson for Trade Minister Dominic LeBlanc would not comment. Now, Bay Street higher for a fourth straight day, and it closed at a record for a sixth time in 7 days, up by 186 points, 36,662. Gold futures today up by about 0.5% to 4,409. Oil was higher for a fifth day, up 7 cents to 83.27. Shares in Wendy's seeing a big pop today. That stock jumped by about 14%. The best day since June the 24th, there are reports that Nelson Peltz's Trian Fund Management is preparing a bid to take the struggling fast food chain private. Wall Street finished the day mixed after the latest inflation reading in the U.S. came in at 3.4% in July. That was down a little from June, but it's still higher than before the war in Iran began back in February when it was 2.4%. Scott Anderson is chief U.S. economist at BMO Capital Markets.
21: Do you think we'll see a little bit of uplift in inflation numbers come the August inflation data that comes out a month from now, because we did see that increase again in oil and energy related to the war and the renewed fighting there.
26: The Dow today was lower by 21, the S&P up by 20, the NASDAQ higher by 143. At the Business Center, I'm Chris McCusker.
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